0: God, I heard the, can you hear me?
1: Mic check.
0: I gotta, you know, I'm about half deaf, so I gotta turn my headphones almost
2: couldn't
0: all
2: hear
0: the way
2: that
0: up.
2: Rockin' song, though.
0: Yeah, well, I
2: rockin'
0: was gonna say, I intro. Hear we're charting on the top 1,000 of some Billboard
1: radio
0: beer
1: shows.
0: Radios. Yeah, maybe charting one in beer radio shows in Arkansas.
2: I think it's been played twice now. Two
0: as
2: shows.
0: We are the top-rated beer show, number one-ranked beer all show right. from 7 to 8 in Little Rock, Arkansas every other Thursday night.
2: In this specific studio.
0: In this specific studio. So,
2: that's us.
0: Anyway, what's up, man? Oh, let me turn Karen on. Karen Sykes joining us tonight with the Arkansas Brewers Guild. We're going to talk a lot of Arkansas beer, and Scott brought a bunch beer? Of Arkansas
2: oh, yeah.
0: beer, but...
2: Hey, I wore my first, Arkansas beer shirt.
0: I see that. Yeah, and
2: native,
0: I,
2: native dog, our boys down in Camden.
0: I got to... I'm going to throw something out there, because it seems like this is our sixth show. It's the sixth month, our sixth show of the year. It's a common theme. We're going to get better. We are only going to have one show in June this month, because somebody is...
2: Somebody has a massive birthday.
0: Somebody
2: party.
0: Has a massive birthday... 2 weeks from tonight, who we're going to be celebrating, but we don't want to throw it out there because all three of our listeners might show up. But so we're going to be off next Thursday. But as it's kind of fitting this year, we've basically had a show, been off a month, have a show, been off a month, had a show. And I got to say this, and I'm going to talk about him real quick about, I don't know, we started doing this 11 years ago, but 16, 17 years ago, I think I called you one day and said, hey, meet me at Saucer. I got somebody coming with me. We just want to have a conversation. And
2: has it been that long?
0: Yeah, I think it's 15, 16 years, I think. And you walked in not knowing what was going to transpire. Yeah. I had my boss at the time with me, and I tried like – heck, I don't even know if I can say the other word, but probably, I think.
2: Heck works.
0: To get you to come join the beer business.
2: Yeah, believe it or not, I've never been in the beer business till the last year. I've just been a customer.
0: While you wanted to, we just couldn't make it work. I think you wanted to, we just couldn't make it work. Well, I never stopped.
2: Yeah.
0: I casually would throw it out there here and there. And, I got to say, congrats, buddy.
2: Hey,
0: welcome to my – well, you're not on my team. We're on the same team. But as of 2 weeks ago, you joined Golden Eagle of Arkansas.
2: Golden Eagle of Arkansas.
0: And I'm happy to have you. I know a bunch of folks down there happy to have you in your short 2 weeks. Not that
2: Is
0: you
2: it
0: were
2: just un- been 2 weeks.
0: I
2: There's
0: think so.
2: No way. I feel
0: not,
2: like I've been there.
0: Not
2: for,
0: that you
2: forever.
0: Were unhappy in your previous role,
2: oh, not
0: because
2: at all.
0: You were very happy. It just if a lot of people knew how long this we've talked about this and
2: yeah.
0: and you got to a point where you were ready to do it. And I want to put a I want to say a warning out there. Let's just put a some people may go, oh, crap. Now we got two guys that work at Anheuser-Busch distributorship. What are they going to talk about? We're still – Tap Time's not changing.
2: Nah, we're going to talk about every beer in Arkansas and any beer across the country.
0: For 11 years with me as closely tied to the beer distributors I can, some very big brands, I think I've done a great – I'm not patting myself on the back, but I think I've done a good job throughout the years of tidying two different aspects of my life. And I want the listeners that are out there, like, because I know we probably got one or two that'll be like, oh, that don't like Anheuser-Busch for whatever reason. But let me tell you,
2: in the bigger picture, we love beer. Love Arkansas beer.
0: I know we got the Arkansas Brewers Guild in here, but 85% of the rice that Anheuser-Busch uses comes from this state.
2: Heck yeah.
0: So
3: we like that.
0: That's pretty local without being local.
2: Best rice in the world.
0: But anyway, I just want to throw that out there. The show's not going to change. You're not going to all of a sudden hear Thank you, sir. A ton of Michelob Ultra, Bud Light talk. We're not going to talk about any less or any more than we ever have.
2: Although
0: in 11 years.
2: We should talk about Busch Light Apple.
0: We should.
2: It's delicious. And I'm drinking tons of it.
0: It is good, and that is a beer. A year ago, you probably would have been like, "I'm not trying."
2: I wouldn't even try it, and then I tried it. Oh, that's okay. That's
0: what's funny is you, after you kind of committed to us. You went on a pretty good crusade every night, Karen, Scott would text me of like five or six different beers that he's like, never tried this in the world. Y'all sell it. I want to try. And I'm like, well, hold on, man. I don't know how much of that you're going to sell. Well, he goes, I don't care. I just want to know what
2: it's in
0: the
2: portfolio. And some of it is not my style. It's, you know, and some of it, I was really pleasantly surprised. And I enjoyed it. I had a good run there. I had a whole week off of work. And
0: I will
2: beer.
0: Say this, and we're going to get to our Arkansas beers that we love dearly here in just a second. But
2: I just popped one open.
0: Busch Light Apple, yeah, it's out there. We're out of it. It's
2: crazy.
0: It's still out in the market. It's a phenomenal last year. TikTok blew it up, caused it on fire. I'll give a little tease, and this is, you can call me Homer if you want, but if you have a radio show and you work for a company, every now and then you're going to promote their stuff too. We're going to follow up Busch Light Apple here in about 2 weeks with Busch Light Lime.
2: I'm curious.
0: So we'll see. We'll see how that does.
2: Lime is a good summer
0: it is.
2: Addition for a beer. Like,
0: well,
2: I mean, I kind of grew up shoving the old
0: one of
2: lime
0: our
2: slice
0: other,
2: in a bottle.
0: One of our other favorite breweries that happens to be a fine sponsor of this show has a beer that I can't remember if lime's in it or lime goes very good with it.
2: Goes very good with it.
0: In their kind of Mexican lager
2: Del Rey,
0: style,
2: Mexican
0: Del
2: lager.
0: Rey. So lime definitely deserves a spot in beer.
2: But speaking of our sponsor.
0: Exactly.
2: Our first beer we're trying tonight, and I don't know if Karen's had this one.
1: I have.
2: She's had this. Yeah. Bryce, I don't think's had
0: it. I have not.
2: This is Babe Brew from New Providence. I'll hold the can up. I believe the story was, you know, this Babe Brew was something they did. This is like number 73. Like every... All these brewers were doing it. The women are making it. Their version is a tropical sour.
0: Is this with the Pink Boots Society, or is this some variation that...
1: It might be Leah, because Leah works there now.
0: Yeah.
2: The line,
0: quiet, dead air.
2: Well,
0: dead air.
2: I can tell you this.
0: Karen, about 11 years ago, our very first couple or 10 shows... We had a lot of dead air.
2: I was reading the can there for a second.
0: Yeah.
2: John Lee knows how to make sours.
0: He does.
2: I don't know if he had a hand in the ingredients of this. He's got some wonderful brewers on
0: He had some
2: team.
0: Hands in it. Regardless whether it was his recipe or he made it, I guarantee you quality control went through him.
2: Hey, I got sent a picture of a Purple Dinosaur from Rebel Kettle today. Someone still had some cans. Mm. Like, you gotta be kidding. You remember that beer? I don't know what it tastes like now. It probably tastes fine. I don't know. But anyway, we're starting it out with Babe Brew from New Providence Brewing, who happens to be a member of the Arkansas Brewers Guild.
1: They are.
2: And we happen to have the, what was your title, the executive director?
1: Executive director.
2: Oh, yeah. Mm. Karen Sykes is with us tonight. She lives here in Little Rock. Mm. And tell us a little bit about how you got into the Brewers Guild.
1: Well, first of all, just like y'all, I love beer. I love craft beer.
2: Good start.
1: Right. And so they were looking for somebody to build. And so I submitted my resume. In fact, I wanted this job so bad that I was about to go on a 30-day vacation from my other job, my full-time job. And I was like, I got to apply for this job before I leave the next morning and start driving. And so I just remember pulling up in my driveway and setting in my car and submitting my resume. You know, got to check it out first. Is it all up to date? I haven't submitted a resume in a long time to anywhere.
2: I know how that
1: setting
2: feels.
1: In my car and filling it all out and looking at it, because I was like, I'm not leaving my car until I get this done. And submitted it, went on vacation for a month, came back, and got the phone call. Would you like to interview? And I was like, heck yes, I want to interview. It was like a dream job.
2: Well, for the people that, I mean, so what exactly does the Arkansas Brewers Guild do with these breweries?
1: We advocate for our members in the legislature. We create programs, activities for them to participate in. where they can promote their beer, such as the Taste of Arkansas. You see, I'm wearing this spiffy t-shirt.
0: Well, most
1: right
0: importantly,
1: now.
0: You guys promote Arkansas beer,
1: and that's right. We promote the beer.
2: So it's a bit of
1: avenues.
2: It's a bit of marketing. It's a bit of functions.
0: A little bit of government.
1: Legislative
0: government.
1: Yeah. Advocacy.
2: Which I don't know if everybody realizes how important that is. I mean,
1: absolutely.
2: It's a really important thing for these breweries. I know it means a lot to them.
1: Well, and with regards to laws, we're pretty good here in Arkansas.
0: I'll say this. Arkansas gets a bad rap. Now, 10 years ago, absolutely, it deserved every bad rap it got. But over the last 10 years or so, 10 or 12 years, the laws have gotten much better.
2: How many of those things changed during the pandemic that never really went back the way they were?
0: Most everything, or it changed temporarily and then got passed in legislation the next session and then went into law. I mean, essentially, which a lot of people didn't realize, you know, even before COVID, an on-premise beer permit allowed restaurants to sell beer to go. You had very few people doing it.
2: I did not know
0: that. But you could not take, you could not buy liquor to go.
1: Beer and wine.
0: It was beer and wine to go only.
2: I heard wine, but I didn't know beer.
0: Beer and wine, you could always, in the Arkansas law, an on-premise beer permit, and I'm getting legal speak of all the people going, man, this is boring. That's like a bar and restaurant, the ability to sell beer. In the law, it said an on-premise beer permit is the ability to sell beer for the consumption on or off the premises. And when it said off the premises, that means you can sell it to go.
2: I just remember during the pandemic, everybody started. I mean, I remember going in the saucer and picking out beers and building me a six pack. And
0: I will say this: during the pandemic, I think a lot of things were. It did not matter. I'm not saying it was the Wild Wild West. So long as you weren't blatantly breaking the law out there, they were trying. I mean, because it was life or death for a lot of places. Mm-hmm. Some made it. Some. Never affected, some affected a little bit.
2: I remember by my house, BJ's restaurant, they finally started getting canned beers in, and you were walking out with a six-pack, you know, when you went in there, instead of just draft as their format had been forever. In Arkansas, maybe other states, they had canned beer. I don't know.
0: But no, so back to the laws. We're not as antiquated as we were once. There's still a lot of things that could use some updating.
1: A lot of it's
0: per se.
1: Dry counties.
0: Yeah.
1: We have more dry counties in Arkansas than any other state.
0: Yeah. We finally, a few years, probably about 4 years ago, got to the point we've got more wet than dry, but it used to be about a 30% wet and about 70% dry. Now we're over the hump of having more wet than dry, but still, I go places out of town, out of state. I know you do too, Scott, and you probably do, Karen. You say, oh, a dry county. And they're like, oh, what's a dry county? Well, they can't sell beer. What do you mean you can't sell beer or booze? You can buy it anywhere here. Not a state law, it's down to the city municipality. Most places in Arkansas, you can't buy beer on Sunday to go. But one thing that the Arkansas Brewers Guild did, I believe, along with some breweries, got together, and when they passed the Small Brewery Act, I believe in, what was that, about 10 or 12 years ago, that was instituted where you could buy beer to go on Sundays out of breweries.
2: I hate that you can't buy beer and liquor on Sunday in Arkansas. I think it's silly. But at least it works to the brewery's advantage now because they're able
0: but
2: to put
0: But you can buy beer and liquor to go on Sundays and package in convenience stores. All up in Northwest Arkansas, Springdale.
2: Now, yeah.
0: And that's never been the state law. The law actually is it's a city ordinance. It has to be a local option to sell on Sunday.
1: Yeah, I think Fayetteville just did it recently.
0: Fayetteville may have, but most of those Northwest Arkansas counties, when they were going wet, went ahead and voted that. For one, they border Missouri, who has some of the best alcohol laws in the nation.
2: Macadoodles, right across the line there. I've been there many times,
0: Been there many a times. I went there about a month ago, and the store next to it was a lot busier than the actual liquor.

0: The Babe Brews family is a charitable organization in North America that works with breweries to brew Babe Brew, and the funds raised from portions will go to the sale of... Okay, I read too much. This goes to women. It's brewed by women. It goes to women. A lot of breweries are doing it. There's 70 or 80 of them. New Province is a tropical sour, and it's delicious.
1: Go support it, because I know everybody on earth has a woman in their life at some point. We all wouldn't be here without one.
0: Exactly.
1: Or two. Or three.
0: Go
1: support. All right, when we come back, we're going to talk more about the Arkansas Brewers Guild and what the great things Karen is doing promoting Arkansas beer. 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

0: Did you write this?
1: Yes.
0: No, I did. Yeah, no, you wrote me to tell me to tell the station to bring the to put this as one of our comeback songs. So yes, she did write this.
1: I do like cold beverages. Speaking of cold beverages, I've cracked open our second Arkansas beer, another from New Province, because it's brand new. I don't even know if this is in the market yet. John can tell us. I don't think it is here yet, but it's their new Uncharted series. You know, they do kind of these special quarterly one-off. The new one's an Italian Pilsner. We're about to try it. 5% ABV, so we'll see how this one goes. I have a good feeling about it.
0: Very good.
1: Start looking for it.
0: I'm going to have to text him after the show and tell him that, you know, he may have to bring some down for me.
1: He brought me one can. Come on, man.
2: No, it's refreshing.
0: That's actually really a solid beer.
1: That's very nice.
2: And I like the can.
1: Now, we'll have to have him tell us what the difference in an Italian Pils and a German Pils. I mean, obviously, we know what German Pils taste like because we drank.
0: Yeah.
1: And most people make German Pils when they do make Pils. This tastes a little different. I don't know. It's a sweeter malt maybe or something, but it doesn't have that funkiness you get with the...
0: I would say this, too. I even think now
1: really clean.
0: There's almost a style of an American Pils because that tends to be the beer that most of the craft breweries are leaning towards their light beer nowadays. And it's almost like an American-style light lager, but it's Pils.
1: For a minute, they almost went hoppy Pils. Remember that?
0: Yeah.
1: Like, everything we were getting was a little hoppy.
0: Yeah, and now very rarely do I even see a hoppy Pils anymore.
1: I don't need hoppy every style. I mean, I love hoppy beers, but every style of beer doesn't have to be hoppy. But, yeah, this is excellent. Another good New Province. Go check that out.
0: So, Karen, tell us, for our listeners out there and people that may catch the podcast, obviously, you said you got into it because for your love of craft beer, especially craft beer. Mm-hmm. Kind of, what's your background though? Do you work in the nonprofit sector? Tell us a little bit about your back. We want to know Karen outside the Brewers Guild.
2: Got it. My background feeds into it.
0: Yeah.
2: So I spent 11 years running a volunteer division for a municipality.
0: Yep.
2: And I built it from the ground up.
0: Yep.
2: When I started, there was just a handful of volunteers. When I left, I had over 4,000 in a database. So I'm a builder. And this is exactly what the guild is looking for.
0: Builder.
2: Right.
1: Exactly what they need.
2: And they got hit hard by COVID, like everybody did.
1: Yeah.
2: Right. And so I think they need to bring someone in to bring it back.
0: Yeah.
2: And so that's what I did. Like education-wise, I wouldn't say it's really related. I have an environmental science degree and a master's in public administration. But I love the nonprofit sector.
0: You were destined for nonprofit or public something in that sector.
2: Absolutely.
0: And you know what I always find? And I've been to now they don't even offer it. They still do the American Craft or Craft Brewers Association still does their brewers convention every year. But for about a 5 or 6 year run, they did a whole craft distributor convention in conjunction with the craft brewers convention. And that's what you find is a lot of people that are in the Brewers Association. Imagine Arkansas Brewers Guild times 100, except for every brewery in the U.S.
1: Yeah.
0: A lot of these people, like yourself, Karen, came from a public or the very few private sector, more public, more nonprofit types, just because it's really the whatever you're doing, beer or people, you're advocating for something.
2: Exactly. Yeah.
0: That's what you find a lot of people with those backgrounds that go into that. Now, tell us, we ask just about everybody that comes on the show, how'd you get into beer?
2: Oh, goodness. Wow, that's taking me back.
0: And trust me, there are most story, a lot of the times when we ask like homebrewers or brewers, like, how did you get into brewing? The first answer usually, well, there's two answers. Beer was too expensive, so I had to figure out how to make it, or I wasn't old enough, so I decided I could go legally buy everything to make it. I just couldn't go buy it. So what about you? What piqued your interest in beer and specifically craft beer? Because we know nowadays, I mean, not everybody started on craft beer.
2: Oh, absolutely. No.
1: I bet she started on Busch Light.
2: I bet he's right.
1: Yeah. Can we discuss that earlier?
2: We did. Oh, man. So I went to high school in Nashville, Arkansas.
0: Yep. Scrapper.
2: Absolutely.
1: Scrappers.
2: Absolutely. Yep. Dry County, of course. And my friend, God, oh, my mom's not listening. My friend,
0: no. What's she going to do, ground you?
2: I know, you're right. You're right. my friends and I, for whatever reason, you know, we're going to start drinking. You know, you're in high school.
0: Yeah.
2: And we would go either to Oklahoma, across the border. Two of my friends had older sisters.
0: Yep.
2: So they would use their ID, and I would just tag along in the passenger seat. Or another friend of mine, we would go to a bootlegger.
0: Yep.
2: And I had to send the car.
0: What do you mean, a bootlegger in a dry county?
2: Yeah.
0: Never heard of that.
2: I know, it's a new thing.
1: My ears are burning.
2: That bootlegger always had Busch Light.
0: Yep.
2: And we would usually get Busch Light from Oklahoma. And every now and then we'd throw some vodka in there. And then
1: because it was 3-2 Busch Light.
2: Right. Yeah.
1: Wasn't it?
0: Only if it was cold in Oklahoma, I think.
1: Yeah, it was 3-2 back in that day, though, on 80s. All of it.
2: Yeah. 80s.
0: Yeah.
1: Yeah.
2: And every now and then we'd get some vodka.
0: I wasn't going to ask.
2: We'd pour it in the Sonic slushies.
0: Yeah.
2: You know, small town, Cruise, Maine. This end, down to
0: the y'all remember the Zima, where you put the Jolly Rancher in the Zima to...
2: Yeah. I never did that.
0: Scott remembered.
2: I never did that.
0: Yeah.
1: I did it at the ballpark. I remember going to Travelers games at Ray Winder Field, buying Zima.
0: Putting a Jolly Rancher.
1: Not letting anybody see. I'm like, this is delicious.
0: I can't wait to do something with you about that.
1: that's... That's the old trick of the Zima.
0: Yeah, no.
1: Sorry.
0: This is what happened.
1: We go off topic.
0: I
2: wanted to hear that.
1: I know because I got Shinerbach from Oklahoma.
0: Yeah.
1: And it was 3-2. Yeah. And I remember me and my buddies didn't know that. And we were like, well, we drank like 20 of them. We're like, or a dozen at least. And we're like, I don't even get a buzz, man. Yeah. I'm getting really used to this. It's like, oh, that's 3-2. For anybody who doesn't know, Oklahoma beer used to be 3.2% alcohol. Yeah. And if you drove over there to get liquor on a Sunday, or I don't remember if they sold on Sundays, didn't they?
2: See,
1: I bordered Missouri.
2: On Sundays.
1: Missouri just sold around the clock, 24/7 Sunday, whatever, hard liquor, whatever.
2: We did not go on Sundays because we were all in church all day on Sundays.
1: Oh, see,
0: they had to repent. They had to repent That's for right. everything they did. The
1: Needless
0: previous
1: to say,
0: days.
1: I was not in church all day on Sundays. I was at the Sonic cruising.
2: Well, that
1: with
2: beer I drank last night.
1: Beer slushies.
0: So you kind of got started there. Well, what about craft beer?
2: Well, then I went to college in Fayetteville.
0: Yep.
2: Right. And that's where more Budweiser.
0: Yeah.
2: Budweiser. That's what we all drank.
0: Yeah.
2: Honestly. Then somewhere down the line, I just got to the point where I was like, I want better beer. I want to drink good beer that tastes better. And I just, you know, it was starting from the bottom, going up, and I just elevated from there.
0: Yeah. So what currently, and I won't put you on the spot and say brewery, but what's your current favorite style of beer you're drinking? Because you can't, if I ask you your favorite brewery, you're going to have to name like
2: 35
0: of them.
2: 35
1: exactly.
0: Yeah.
1: Because the ones you don't know will be texting you.
0: So what's your favorite style right now?
2: I have been and pretty much now a dark drinker. I like dark beer.
0: Dark beer.
2: Stouts, porters. Yeah.
0: See, and I go.
2: That being said, this is enjoyable.
0: Yeah.
2: Yes.
0: Well, it's also 80 to 85 degrees outside. That's perfect for that beer.
2: Right.
0: Well,
2: but even when it's hot, you know, you'll see me drinking the dark beer.
0: And I asked that, but currently, your current favorite style, because I don't know if you're like me, and Scott and I have had this discussion too. I go in stretches where, like right now, probably for the last 18 months, I can't get enough hazies. But I do know at some point I'm going to burn out on hazies, and I probably won't have one for about 3 years, and I'll switch off to something. 2 years ago or three, it was sours. I know you said you're not a fan of sours, but 3 years ago, I couldn't get enough sours. Every time I went somewhere, I'm buying sour. What sour you got? What, you know, now it's hazies.
1: I'm in a black lager phase. I just Schwartz beers. I went to Schwartz beers.
0: You know what? That's not a phase for me. That's just an old standby. That's just an old. That's one of our favorite styles.
1: Yeah, we're weird.
0: So underrated is a black lager.
1: Most of breweries don't even make them.
0: Yeah,
1: I guess because they don't sell. I don't know.
0: Yeah,
1: I'd buy them, but I can't keep your brewery running from. Well, I probably could.
2: You try.
1: Yeah, I could give it a shot, but yeah, I wish we had a few more around here.
0: Yeah,
1: let's get Ryan to make one. He's got one, doesn't he?
0: I'm sure.
1: I think he's got a black lager.
0: I'm sure if he was listening, he's probably not from Memphis. So maybe,
1: there's no way he's listening.
0: Yeah,
1: he's
0: probably
1: all the time.
0: Busy brewing beer right now, or cider, or not brewing cider, but making. So, so tell us right now a little bit about the association. You guys represent most of the breweries in the state. Not all are members, but we still. While they may not be members, we still want them to do good.
2: We do.
0: Because it helps the overall beer market. What are some things y'all are doing currently? I know you guys got something coming up. You're wearing a fantastic T-shirt, that Taste of Arkansas, that was in Conway not too long ago.
2: At the Rogue Roundabout.
0: But what are some things you guys are working on right now?
2: I would say our newest thing and most exciting thing that we're all very excited about is we have the first ever guild beer that is being created by Lost 40 with Proximity Malt donating all the ingredients. So we're going to sell that. It is a lemon ginger wit beer.
1: That sounds like summer.
2: Yes.
0: Absolutely.
2: And we're selling it at the Arkansas Folklife Festival, which is from June 26th to the 28th. So if you come out the 26th and 27th, we will be there.
1: Draft cans?
2: Yes, draft.
1: Draft only.
2: Mm-hmm.
1: I'll have to get some of this.
0: I'm hitting wrong buttons up here because apparently this board goes to sleep after a little bit, Damon. And it, like, I'm like, all right, what am I?
3: It shouldn't.
0: No, the lights go black after a few minutes, I think. I'm not touching it.
3: Well, just next time it does that, just leave it.
0: It'll pop. All right, anyway. Enough about the technical stuff.
1: I do have another Pills from Arkansas for us to try.
0: And I see that.
2: Oh,
0: and
2: a
0: new returning,
2: like
0: new old,
2: that's a good one.
0: New old Pills.
1: Talk about it after the break.
0: All right, when we come back, we're going to talk Bare Bones Pilsner from Lost 40.
1: You run it.
0: We're on video. 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
14: Her puppies, that's $100 cash apiece. 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

0: All right, Scott, how can we have a show without, we got to give a couple things out there, and I don't even know if they have a fight song. Talked to Randy on our way in. Tomorrow on Drive Time Sports, they're going to be doing a little remote out at Walk-Ons for the UALR baseball game that starts at 4 o'clock.
1: It's just Little Rock.
0: Little Rock, yeah. I know.
1: Little Rock.
0: When I graduated, it was UALR, so it'll always be UALR to me. Though I would have preferred Little Rock because that kind of sounds a little bit edgier. My degree says UALR.
1: What I love was last year, they did really, really well. I mean, they were close. And everybody's like, that's fun.
0: You realize.
1: This ain't a fluke.
0: People know this, but we do realize, we have a team here in town that is not even the best team in the state. Let's face it. I mean, they're a good team.
1: Last 2 years, they might have been.
0: That potentially have probably a more than a 50-50 shot. I'd probably give it more 60-40.
1: They're playing 70. Troy.
0: Yeah.
1: A guy
0: who
1: named Troy.
0: Used to be in their conference.
1: Yeah.
0: Who would have thought two teams used to be in a conference or playing in a super regional for the first time?
1: I've been sitting out of that ballpark this year. I go to games at Little Rock, and there's 50 people in the stands, and most of them are parents.
0: And I'm guilty. I've been to that park 100, I don't know, probably 500 times because I used to coach a travel girl kids softball team. We happened to be the Little Rock Trojans, and we played out of and practiced out of ULR because the head coach and his dad had a connection to ULR that Chris Curry was kind enough to let our travel softball team use their facility, the workout facility, the indoor facility. Now, practicing on a baseball field with softball is difficult, but we made it work. So I've never been to that for a Little Rock game, but here's what I hope. Regardless what happens this weekend, even though I think I know what's going to happen, I think first game next year or all season, let's pack 1,000 people out there every game.
1: Does it hold 1,000?
0: 1,500. Now, here it is. It's 500 seats, and then they have another space for about another 1,000 standing room only. I don't think the issue is how many people they can hold out there, whether it's 500 or where are you going to park 500 or 1,000 cars over there?
1: I don't know.
0: That's the issue. But
1: let's find out.
0: I'm going to have some beers tomorrow while watching them.
1: I go.
0: Sunday afternoon at 2 o'clock, I may have to go see my friends up at Edwards Food Giant and get me a steak and give me one of those certified Angus beef ribeyes that I love so much. And do some grilling and then go hit the beer section and check them out.
1: I'm going to go by the Lakewood location, and I'm going to do it on Saturday so I can buy beer.
0: Yep.
1: I'm thinking ahead because the last time I was in there, they had some Bush Apple 30 packs.
0: Yep. Well,
1: It was a week ago.
0: Go check our friends out at Edwards Food Giant at their two main locations here in Little Rock, one in North Little Rock at Lakewood Village. And one up here at the top of Cantrell Hill, Cantrell in Mississippi. Go support them. They're local.
1: They support us.
0: Just like the Arkansas Brewers Guild, they're local. They're local, too. And many fine beers from Arkansas are sold in Edwards Food Giant. So go see those guys.
1: Speaking of fine Arkansas beers, popped open one that's here in town. Bryce can tell us more about why it came back. Bare Bones Pilsner from Lost 40.
0: I'm not going to give all the trade secrets.
1: But it did make a comeback here.
0: It did.
1: One of my favorite cans they've
0: and
1: ever
0: And I think
1: done.
0: We'll
2: we
0: see
2: love
0: it.
2: Love Lost 40.
0: I think it'll be around. I think it'll be around a couple years and maybe longer. But they did.
1: Oh, good.
0: It was a beer, one of their four original beers that they came out with. Yep. Can you name all four?
1: Rockhound, Bare Bones. I'm embarrassed.
2: The Honeybuck?
1: I'm embarrassed.
0: Love Honeybuck.
1: Love Honeybuck, Rockhound, Bare Bones, and I can't. I'm embarrassed that I can't think of the fourth one.
0: Come on, the guy was shaving
1: Pale Ale.
0: On the can. The Pale Ale.
1: It was just called Pale Ale.
0: It was Pale Ale. No fancy name like Bare Bones. It was Pale Ale.
1: That was another great artwork.
0: It is.
1: Though. That was really
0: good. If I'm not mistaken, I think when they released this Bare Bones here, I think it's been out about a month or so now. They actually went back, and those four wood prints. Printing plates in the brewery. They actually did a limited run of the Bare Bones off those original printing plates.
1: Oh, wow.
0: That are hung up in the brewery.
1: The original artwork, it was just amazing. I remember when all that came out. The little honey box.
0: Now you look at it and you think everybody's doing similar stuff or what. But at the time they came out, really we only had a couple of breweries in the state that were even producing packaged beer.
1: Yeah.
0: We had a decent amount of breweries, but no one was packaging beer. And they were really the first ones to... I mean, Diamond Bear was, but they were bottled. But I really can't think of anybody else that was producing canned, definitely not canned beer.
1: Yeah. Diamond Bear had a couple in the can.
0: Yeah.
1: Like Golden Ale. But yeah.
2: Dino's was draft.
0: Yeah. Stone's Throw was draft only. But those, I will put those first four editions of their beer, three of the four are still made to this day. Two of the four. Because, this has came back as a seasonal, but those cans, those artwork, while they've been improved over the years, I mean, that was really like some wild stuff that nobody had seen, really.
1: Yeah, and I think the beers themselves really evolved, too. Like, when they first came out, I'm supporting them, cheering, yay, great, we got new beer. And it was good. And now, a lot of those beers, they've dialed in on, and they're even better. This Bare Bones Pilsner, yeah. I don't remember it tasting this good before.
0: It's
1: I liked
0: good.
1: It. This is really
2: this
1: good.
2: This is scrumptious.
1: Yeah, this is a good one. So cheers.
0: That and the which series there on the New Province?
1: Uncharted series.
0: The Uncharted. Which beer is that?
1: The Italian
0: Pilsner.
1: Yeah, you can tell the difference in these two pills.
0: But they're still fine examples of Arkansas beer being made.
1: Wait till you break out the fourth.
0: And actually, Damon may be upset with you because... He didn't. You brought a beer, but you didn't bring him another T-shirt.
1: I was
0: going
1: to give him this can, though.
0: Yeah, look at this beer can, Damon. If you can see through the window, I know you're going to love that.
3: Yes.
0: Yeah, Damon, our train aficionado.
1: If Damon had a favorite brewery in Arkansas, it would probably be Rendezvous Junction.
3: A few shows back, he also promised to bring in some root beer.
0: We'll get on that.
1: Yeah,
0: we'll get on that. See, he doesn't let us forget.
1: He wasn't here last time.
0: Yeah. He did bring it. You weren't here.
1: Yeah, that's what I was
0: Yeah, he brought it. You weren't here, so that's your fault.
1: I'm
0: man.
1: Winking. Is the camera picking up me winking?
0: All right, well, tell us a little bit about this beer,
1: Scott. I was up there a couple of weeks ago hanging around, and I always go by Rendezvous Junction. Love those guys. We've had Ken on the show, and they've got a nice little selection to go of their cans. And I just think that they make a lot of really good beers. They've got this train theme going, which I dig all their merchandise. So I picked up, this is a double hazy IPA from them called Clown
0: double
1: Wagon.
0: Hazy.
1: Yeah, I know you're going to like it.
2: I'm excited about this.
1: It is an 8% double hazy IPA. 8.5%, sorry. I undersold it. So let's see what y'all think about this one. I'll pour them up, and we'll get back to Arkansas Brewers Guild talk.
0: So what else? You guys have, excuse me, Karen, but what is the event? It's like June 22nd through...
2: Yes, that is the Arkansas Folklife Festival.
0: Yep.
2: And we are partnering with the organizers so that they're only having Arkansas Brewers Guild members beer there.
0: Yeah.
2: And then we, Lost 40 and Proximity Malt, are going to have a beer there for sale. And we're reaping the profits.
0: Of
2: that. So it's also a fundraiser. For
0: is
2: us.
0: This?
2: And I just want to say, Lucinda Williams is playing Saturday night.
0: Is this
1: a
0: free event or is this a ticketed
2: event?
0: It
2: is free. It's all free in North Little Rock.
0: Yep, down at
2: Friday night. I believe it starts 4:30, and then it's all day Saturday.
0: I'm assuming this is at the Argenta.
2: The North Shore.
0: The North Shore, actually. Okay,
2: that whole thing.
0: And do you have some contact info if they want to learn about the festival?
2: Yes, you can go to their website.
0: Yep.
2: Arkansas Folklife Festival.
0: Or just Google. Yeah.
2: Google. Yep. Absolutely.
1: I'm glad you pronounced that before you drank this 8.5% IPA because
0: we might have had the dump button there.
1: Oh, no. Sorry. Wrong buzzer. What do y'all think? I know Ken's listening, so you can tell him right to his ears here.
0: That does not drink like it. Well, I only had a sip, but it doesn't taste.
1: You're a hazy fanatic right
0: now,
1: though.
0: I'm just sitting here. I get a little fruitiness to it.
1: Yeah, it's got a big tropical nose to it.
0: Mm-hmm.
1: Dead air while we all drink. I like that.
0: That's good. That's fantastic.
1: I think it's delicious.
0: Here's the problem with that. I would sit there at the bar or wherever and just hammer those all night. And then I would get up and I'd be like, ooh.
1: Hey, my only problem with this beer is I only got a 4-pack as I was leaving.
0: Well, my only problem is I got about a third of a cup. And you probably didn't bring another beer.
1: Yeah, I did.
0: So you're smart.
1: All right,
0: you know me.
1: I'll nurse it. Well, I wanted a wide variety. So we got two Lost 40, or two New Province Inn, a Lost 40, a Rendezvous Junction. That's a good show.
0: Yep. Karen, do you guys have any other events in the near future you want to tell us about?
1: Promote.
2: Not right now, but I will say this. We do these Taste of Arkansas where we come into the community. We go and meet our people, our patrons, where they are at. So far, we've been up in Northeast Arkansas with Nady Brew and Dustin and his crew. That was our very
1: love
2: first
1: Nady Brew.
2: One. We went to Pridgen out in Scranton. Great scenery, great people. The third one was at Goat Lab in Lowell.
0: Yep.
2: And then the fourth one was at the Rogue Roundabout in Conway. And it's basically a taste test.
0: All right. When we come back, we're going to tell you how you can find out about the Arkansas Brewers Guild.
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0: Scott. We got just a couple minutes. Karen, I got to say, it's great meeting with you. Great
1: you
0: having a beer before the show with you.
1: Absolutely.
0: I was glad I could make it. I had my mother's in town from Georgia, and we were going to go out for dinner. We ended up, I went and got dinner and brought it back to the house. So,
2: did she bring you some Monday night brewing beers?
0: No, because she flew.
2: Oh, yeah.
0: Okay. She flew, so that's a little excuse. I wasn't going to ask my...
2: That's a legit excuse.
0: Yeah, but I have had plenty of their beers. Yeah. I had plenty of their beer when I was there spring break.
2: They're one of my favorites there.
0: There's some good breweries in that. Remember the area you went to?
2: Carrollton.
0: There's some...
1: Texas?
0: Northeast Georgia. Yeah. East to Northeast.
2: Oh, when I went up to the north.
0: When y'all went up there. There's some great breweries
2: really
0: in that area.
2: Really good breweries up there. Nofa, I think, was the name of one. Nova.
0: Yeah.
2: Yeah, and some great wineries too, by the way. But yeah,
0: who would ever thought Georgia would have wineries? But anyway, we just got about a minute left. You got any news and notes that we need to?
2: I got a lot of nothing tonight. I really don't have anything.
0: We will not have a show in 2 weeks because we will be celebrating a big birthday for Scott. And if you want to know where it is,
2: 40 years old.
0: If you want to know where it is,
1: I was going to guess 21.
0: I'm not going to tell you. It's your party. I'm not going to tell people where it is.
2: Swing social.
0: Okay, you did. I was going to say you could swing a golf club there.
2: Hey, I'm not paying the beer tab, so I don't care. I'm paying the food.
0: Okay.
2: You're buying your own beer. You know my friends. There's no way I'm covering the beer tab for my group of goons. Well, I'd be in debt, seriously.
0: You would have to go to the bank tomorrow and finance something.
2: But an open bar, and they got a lot of good beer. Swing Social's great.
0: They do. Great place. Not a sponsor of ours. Maybe we can talk to them.
2: Oh, they're a good spot.
0: A great spot out in West Little. It's down the street from my house. They got great beer, great cocktails.
2: I've
0: yet to play golf in there just because I'd rather play on a golf course. But
2: we're going to have fun.
0: Anyway, if you're not doing anything in 2 weeks, come with Scott. A happy birthday. Karen, thanks for coming in.
1: Thank you.
0: Real quick, if somebody wants to find out how to help support you guys or maybe even call and put on an event that benefits you guys, how do they get a hold to you?
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0: Go, if you're thinking about putting on an event, if you own a restaurant or anything and you want to do something that benefits them.
1: Come to me.
0: Holler at Karen because they would probably love to do it.
2: Yes. All right. I think Karen needs to come back.
0: Scott,
2: be a regular.
0: I would say we'll see you in 2 weeks, but I'll see you in a month, buddy.
2: All right.
0: Well, actually, I'll see you tomorrow, but
2: there's that too.
0: Month on the show.
2: All right.
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5: I'm Chad Ryder. Game 2 of the Stanley Cup Final in Carolina in the first period has finished up, and the Golden Knights have a 1-0 lead on the Hurricanes on Brent Howden's postseason leading 12th goal. Mitch Marner with an assist, his 16th assist of this postseason. You can watch the game on ABC. Vegas with just 2 shots on net in the first period, but still have the lead as they look to take a 2-0 series lead. Some NFL news today. The Packers agreeing on a 4-year contract extension with wideout Christian Watson worth $110.5 million with $31 million guaranteed, reports ESPN's Adam Schefter. On the baseball scoreboard, they're in the 6th in Atlanta. The Blue Jays lead the Braves 3-1. Toronto scoring 3 in the 3rd off ace Chris Sale. A's have a 1-0 lead on the Cubs in the 4th at Wrigley on Shea Langelier's 15th home run of the season. Day baseball in Milwaukee and San Francisco getting off to a very fast start.
6: Here we go. Final game of the series. Casey Schmidt stands in on the first pitch. It's a high fly ball deep left center field. Angling back on it is Churio onto the track. He leaps. It is gone. Casey Schmidt hits a home run on the first pitch of the game. It's 1-0 Giants.
5: Schmidt's 13th of the season. The call on KNBR is the Giants outlast the Brewers 12-9. Eric Haas with a grand slam. The Phillies have won three in a row. They sweep the Padres 6-4 behind 5-1. Zach Wheeler.
7: Hey, it's your resident Super Bowl champ Chris Kennedy. Coming up Friday, Nick Saban is hoping Congress saves college sports. 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
15: That's what it sounded like last night. The New York Knicks took game one in San Antonio of the NBA Finals. Game two tomorrow night. You can hear it right here on ESPN Radio. Our coverage is going to start at 7:30 p.m. Eastern, which means Amber and Ian is going to make some room for the NBA Finals tomorrow night. Amber and Ian is presented to you by Progressive Insurance. You can find him at Ian Fitz ESPN. You can find me at Amber W Sports. Let's get you ready for game two, break down game one, and talk all things NBA Finals. For that, let's bring in Mark J. Spears, ESPN NBA reporter. And Mark, thanks so much for your time. The story of game one was the Knicks coming back from that 14-point deficit there in the third quarter. So how did they actually do it?
16: No, this is where I think that veteran experience from the Knicks kind of kicked in. You know, Wimby did say after the game he didn't think that the bright lights of the finals was too much. But when you have a bunch of, like, OG dudes on your team that the Knicks do, I just think mentally they were obviously rested, but also mentally ready for a game like that. And the one thing that also for them is they just never, you know, they never throw in the towel and never give up. And that's the swag and the confidence that comes but winning 12 games in a row.
17: Stay on that 12 games in a row. You're a great historian of the game. When was the last time you've seen a run like this when it comes to double-digit wins and just pure domination?
16: You're trying to say I'm old, right?
17: No, you and I are the same age,
15: Mark.
17: So, hey, we're wise. We're not old. We're wise. Wise.
16: Yeah, you know what? I think the last team kind of was like that, the three-peat Lakers. I thought they were kind of dominant, and the only people that stopped them was themselves. You know, obviously the Warriors had that little run, but I'm not going to give them their kudos like that until they win.
17: Yep.
16: One thing we got to remember is they just won one game.
15: Right.
16: And I know with the finals, you get the highs and the lows that comes with winning one game. And, you know, the Spurs rattle off two more, and all of a sudden, it's a new narrative. So I think we just need to kind of slow down, pump the brakes. But you got to give the Knicks respect for winning on the road, winning that first one on the road. I still think it's going to be a really long series. I expect the Spurs to win the next one. They have to. And I do think you're going to see a Wimby that takes it more serious, simple. You know, the perimeter stuff needs to go away. I see the Spurs going inside out more than outside in. And, you know, they learned a valuable lesson. The painful part of it is it's the first of four. So certainly Knicks and Knicks Nation and the fans have big things to celebrate, because even if it's a split, it's a huge split. Mm-hmm. And the series has started. It always starts when a team wins on the road, and the Knicks have done that. I just want to caution everybody that it's still the first of four, so we don't have to start spreading the news just yet.
15: Yeah, we still have a long ways to go, but it was obvious last night a little bit, the lack of experience there from Wemby. You have a piece coming out, Mark J. Spears joining us here on Amber and Ian. You have a piece coming out about Wemby coming out, dropping tomorrow, right, on .com?
16: I talked to Bismack Biyombo, who I've actually known. This is kind of dating myself and him, since he played in the 2011 Hoop Summit against the likes of Anthony Davis, representing the world against USA, played against Bradley Beal. And this is a guy that, you know, from the Congo, tried to get his start in basketball professionally in Yemen, which is certainly a hotbed for basketball and coffee, right? And then he ends up going to Spain and playing fourth league basketball and figures it out. Now he's built that into a 15-year NBA career. And he's kind of like the Wemby whisperer. He's kind of the only other guy on the team that speaks French, and Wemby loves that as well. And like Bismack, Wemby's father is from the Congo. So one thing about Biz, he's there for him to listen. Biz also gives advice on veteran centers in the league that, you know, maybe see something that Wemby hasn't seen. But what Biz also told me was, like, yesterday, he's like, I didn't need to say anything. Sometimes as a mentor, you have to not mentor. You have to step back and let them figure it out for himself. So he was saying that yesterday he kind of pushed back because he thinks Wemby's figuring it out on his own. Wemby showed a lot of confidence after the game, saying he actually told me he's not kicking himself for anything. He'll be better. And so tomorrow, I think, is a really intriguing story that I wrote about their relationship and how this, you know, OG is helping this young superstar flourish.
17: For people who don't know, man, Biyombo's been in the league for damn near, 14, 15 years, man. I mean,
16: he's
17: been around the block.
16: And this is his first final.
17: Wow. And again, so, you're waiting a decade and a half and you're mentoring a guy who is this remarkable superstar in Wemby. That says a ton. How far does that go to have a guy like Biyombo for a young star like Wemby?
16: You know, it's interesting you said that. What immediately came to mind is when I covered the Denver Nuggets from 99 to 2007. And in 2003, the Nuggets drafted this guy by the name of Carmelo Anthony with the third overall pick. At that time, then Nuggets general manager Kiki Vandeweghe was thinking about signing LaPhonso Ellis, a veteran forward, to stand next to Melo in the locker room. I mean, sit next to Melo in the locker room, be a veteran presence, a mentor, and they didn't do it. And the funny thing was when I was messing with Melo the other day, what I saw early in camp, it was a guy on the team, Junior Harrington's birthday, and Marcus Camby told all the rookies to sing happy birthday, and Melo refused. And he's like, I'll beatbox, but I'm not going to sing happy birthday. And Camby and nobody else made him change his mind. This is a true story. And from that point on, a 19-year-old Carmelo Anthony basically, like, ran the Nuggets, which he'd probably admit was too much power for him. And so had he went to Detroit, been drafted by Detroit, it certainly wouldn't have been that way. But I asked Melo years ago, I'm like, telling him that story because he didn't know about the LaPhonso Ellis thing. But he's like, man, I would have loved to have had a guy like that could have put his arm around me and kind of kept it honest with me and told me what to do. And it's not like, you know, Marcus Camby and later Kenyon Martin, Andre Miller, some of them guys, Iverson, you know, who had his own challenges and greatness, couldn't have helped. But I just think Melo just got so much power so quick, there really wasn't anybody to counter that. Whereas now in San Antonio, you have, you know, Pop there, you got Duncan, you got guys like Biyombo and Bruce Bowen and David Robinson and Ginobili around on a regular basis, it's hard to walk in there with an ego and too much power. And I think that's something that's certainly going to help. Not that Wemby has an ego or anything. He certainly knows how great he is, but he certainly has humility about it. And I think all those collective people, I know it's a long-winded story, but I actually think it's a good story. I just think, will help him ultimately, whether it's this season or another season, become a champion.
15: Yeah, I think we all expect that we will be seeing that in the not-too-distant future, even if we don't see it this season. Mark J. Spears joining us here on Amber and Ian. You said that the key for the Knicks last night was that they never quit, they never give up. Is Jalen Brunson the most mentally tough player in the league, in your opinion?
16: You know what? Size does matter. I'm going to send an apology to him and his dad. You know, his dad beat up on me because I had talked about a comparison about him and another guard in the league, which I'm not going to say now. You know, the other guard's superstar as well. But Brunson is elite. He is pound for pound one of the special players in league history. It's amazing to me his balance, his ability to shoot over tall people, his ability to, you know, release the ball just at the right time. When I was a redshirt at San Jose State, we had a guy named Terry Cannon, and he used to drive me nuts. Like, I could never block Terry's little butt shot, and he was 5'9", man. Maybe 5'11", he'd tell me 5'11". I could never block his shot. And that's how Jalen is, man. It's just really, really hard to block his shot. It's so tough. And you're like, how is this Mighty Mouse doing it, man? And so I got extreme respect for him. Tell them to run this on NBA Today at SportsCenter, please, to pump it up. Like, I'm definitely a big Jalen Brunson fan. And, I mean, he might be small in stature, but he plays like a giant.
17: Speaking of giants, we were talking during the break, and when I was covering the Cowboys, you know, in the Mavs, we go to San Antonio. Rosario's was the joint. Where are you right now? Because it's another very familiar spot, and I'm jealous.
16: I'm at Zinc, which was a famous wine bar back about 15 years ago, 10 years ago during the Spurs run. It got closed during COVID, but I know some people were taking me into the wine cellar here privately. Oh. So, but I'm talking to y'all first before I close.
17: Dude,
16: some of the
15: that is service.
16: Wine.
17: Dude, that is
16: Kendall Jackson wine ambassador that I am.
15: There you go.
16: Shout out to my people at Kendall Jackson.
15: okay, try to get a sponsorship.
16: No, I already got it. I'm the ambassador. Look it up.
15: For real? Okay, got it.
16: Yeah, no. This. Well, come here real quick. Tell if these people care to know.
17: Yes.
16: Where you're taking. Tell them where we're at.
18: Hi. We're at Zinc Bistro and Wine Bar. It's our sister bar to Boudreaux, Texas Bistro on the Riverwalk. And we're taking Mr. Mark down to our wine cellar and our private event space. He's a wine guy, so we just wanted to impress him a little bit.
17: Oh, honey. You've made a grown man very happy.
15: I mean, Mark, that's wonderful. All right, Mark. All right, Mark. Stop doing your job. Get out of here. Go enjoy that wine. We appreciate you, Mark J. Spears.
16: Shout out to Malik Rose. Malik Rose is in the building. You know what I'm saying? This is how we do.
15: Check out Mark J. Spears' latest article on Wemby, dropping tomorrow on the .com. Thank you.
16: All right. Thank you.
17: Oh, man. You're the best. I want to be him when I grow up.
15: No kidding.
17: Right? I mean,
15: I want private wine tours.
17: Yes.
15: While I'm covering the NBA finals.
17: That's a great
15: How do I
17: meal?
15: Get that gig?
17: Oh, my God.
15: Mark J. Spears is out here living. Coming up next here on Amber and Ian, we're going to be living too because we get to do big deal, not a big deal right here on ESPN Radio.
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0: 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We've covered a lot of ground tonight here on Amber and Ian. We're keeping you updated on the live action and Stanley Cup final game two. Also, of course, getting you ready for the NBA finals game two tomorrow night. You're going to be able to hear that game right here on ESPN Radio. Our coverage of Knicks Spurs is going to start at 7:30 p.m. Eastern, which means we'll make a little room for the NBA finals on Amber and Ian. Go ahead, Ian.
1: We got bases loaded, Women's College World Series. Texas up one zip and a best of three. And right now, they got three Longhorns on the pond right now in the prairie. Bases juiced, two out. Texas Tech has bases loaded. These two uniforms are killing me.
0: What's happening with you?
1: I know.
0: You're struggling tonight.
1: I am. I have left blocker, right blocker, and it comes to the goal by the Vegas Golden Knights. So the Red Raiders have bases loaded, two down, up one zip on Texas in the Women's College World Series, which is, by the way, one of the greatest events every summer.
0: Yeah, you love it.
1: It is so awesome to watch.
0: Yeah. All right. So we'll continue to keep you updated on the live action if Ian can see it properly throughout the evening here on ESPN Radio. Right now, let's find out what's a big deal and what's not a big deal.
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2: But is it a big deal or not a big deal with Amber and Ian?
0: And our producer, Stosh. Hello, Stosh.
4: It's a big deal that Ian can't determine the difference between a burnt orange uniform and a white uniform.
1: Well, they switch between games and this and that. So yesterday, Texas was wearing white, right? Go ahead. I know.
4: By the way, Texas got out of that jam with no runs allowed.
1: They did?
4: They sure did.
1: You're ahead of us.
4: Fly ball to center field.
1: Oh, you got the truck feed. There you go. God bless you.
4: Wah.
1: I know. You ruined it for me. Go ahead.
4: I was just trying to keep the people updated. A fan who ran onto the Frost Bank Center court during the fourth quarter, I can't talk, of Wednesday night's NBA Finals game.
1: You're sleep deprived.
4: Yeah, yes. And attempted to take a selfie with Victor Wembanyama, was arrested and given a lifetime ban from all NBA arenas. Fan ran onto the court with a celly in his right hand, stopped in front of Wemby and Mitchell Robinson of the Knicks, and was quickly pushed away by two security guards as he tried to take the picture. Amber, big deal, not a big deal.
0: Listen, I think that this is a stupid deal. I hate that this happens. I did think it was interesting that they didn't cut away from it, because, you know, when this happens, like in the Super Bowl, Ian, the NFL clearly has a policy where they don't show it. They did show it. The NBA clearly doesn't have that policy. But I did think that what they should do is confiscate his phone and delete all the photos, because really the entire reason you're doing it is so that you can have those photos of you and that you can prove that you were there forevermore. And if they had taken his camera roll and just deleted all the photos from the game, that would be some sort of sweet justice and not allowed him to upload anything to social media. A ban from NBA arenas, though, for a guy who looked very, very young, Ian, it's probably actually a bigger deal than we're thinking, because maybe he's not even a Spurs fan. Maybe he doesn't care about going there. But we're talking all NBA arenas. And I think that applies to all events. Is that just NBA events? I mean, he may never be able to go to a concert again for the rest of his life in an NBA arena, for example. That may affect you one day when you have kids and they want to go to a game one day. You know, you may feel like a real chump that this is what you did in your early 20s. I think it's a stupid deal. Your life in prison, I think, would be a more appropriate punishment there.
1: Lord, I know you're tongue-in-cheek on that one, because people may not...
0: I hate this bleep, man. I really do. It's so stupid. Get off the court. Nobody cares.
1: I don't understand why you would do it. It's a big deal because he's a mental midget. You actually went to jail, and you tried to go onto the court.
0: Yeah, you have a record.

0: in the middle of the fourth quarter in the NBA Finals to get a selfie. I love Wimby's reaction, by the way, was great. Like, he actually smiled like, I don't know what to do here. And was almost like posing for it. So, yeah, it's a big deal because the dude went to jail and everyone else, remember that. Because he went to jail for being a moron.
1: There he did, go. But the problem is it pays. You know, like, I don't know who this kid is. For all I know, this kid has like 4 million followers on social media. So for all I know, it's an actual gamble for him to do this in terms of his content. I think that was the case with the guy. Yeah, maybe. I think that that was the case. Like, the dude that did the Super Bowl streaking was being paid. Like, he was doing it for money or whatever. And, like, whatever company had on him and, like, whatever it was. So, I don't know. That's what I really hate about this is that it can be a financial gain to do really stupid stuff. So, I think that it probably needs to be more punitive than just a lifetime ban, frankly.
2: We have a problem with cell phones in the society. We'll get to that.
0: Amen on that.
2: We'll get to that in like 20 minutes, for sure.
1: All right. I'm waiting on that one.
2: Oh, yeah. If you're a believer in the Madden curse and a fan of the Bears, you might want to turn your radio down for just a quick moment. Bears quarterback Caleb Williams has been revealed as the cover athlete for EA Sports Madden 27 video game. EA released two covers featuring Williams on Wednesday. The first was the cover for the standard edition of the game, which features Williams throwing a jump pass with the city of Chicago in the background. The second was a deluxe edition cover in which Williams is doing the Iceman celebration. He showed off after beating the Packers on a walk-off TD. Ian, big deal, not a big deal.
0: I'm not. It's not a big deal. The whole Madden curse thing, I used to believe in it, and I'm over it now. So I'm going to not a big deal, and good job out of him, because one, he got paid. Two, it's great pub. Three, he's a hell of a player. I mean, go back to, go ahead. I'm going to find somebody.
1: I mean, Saquon Barkley was the last one, and like, he just had a solid
0: Mahomes
1: season.
0: Mahomes and Brady were on 22, right?
1: Right. They had great seasons.
0: I think they were okay.
1: Yeah, they were okay. I mean, you had Saquon, you had Christian McCaffrey, which, I mean, then, like, I guess he had injuries. Before that, you had Josh Allen. Like, Josh Allen was a fine season. Like, yes, he threw interceptions, but that was a good season after he was on it. Mahomes and Brady, like you mentioned. I mean, really.
0: Mahomes was on the cover, won a Super Bowl.
1: Yeah. I mean, you had Lamar before that. You know, I mean, I think that the whole thing is hogwash. I'm not a believer. Not a big deal.
2: All right, very quickly, because we're up against it. Micah Parsons said he will not return from his torn ACL injury until at least mid-October. Big deal, not a big deal. Go for it.
0: It's affecting two seasons, but I'm going to go not a big deal because he will be back probably week five. And that's going to be one hell of a push. One hell of a push toward the playoffs. So I'm going to go not a big deal.
2: Get the horn ready.
0: Come on. You're ahead of me.
2: Vegas is up 2-0.
1: Wow.
0: Oh, he beat Freddie Anderson on the far post. Comes across the front of the crease and goes backhand. Damn near hits the post. Vegas is up 2-0 on the road. 12:37 to go in the second period. Freddie Anderson, what are you thinking, man? Put the pipe down. You got to play better, Hoss. Holy mother, Halvin's got his second on 22 miles an hour, and he hit the post just to get it in. Vegas up 2-0.
1: Vegas on their way to try to take two games there in Carolina. Let's all celebrate Ian being able to see the action. Plenty more coming up right here on Amber and Ian.
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2: I'm Sean Ryder. Game 2 of the Stanley Cup Final in Carolina. The Golden Knights have a 2-0 lead on the Hurricanes with just over 11 minutes to play in the second period. Defenseman Brett Howden with both Vegas goals. He leads the league with 13 postseason goals. And another assist for Mitch Marner, his 16th this postseason, as Vegas looks to take a 2-0 series lead. You can watch the game on ABC. Red Wings captain Dylan Larkin has requested to be traded. Reports ESPN's Emily Kaplan has played all 11 seasons of his career with Detroit. Some NFL news today. The Packers agreeing with receiver Christian Watson. It's a four-year, $110.5 million extension with $31 million guaranteed, reports ESPN's Adam Schefter. On the baseball scoreboard, they're in the eighth in Atlanta, and the Blue Jays lead the Braves 3-1. Toronto scoring all three in the third of Atlanta ace Chris Sale. During the sixth at Wrigley, the A's in front of the Cubs 4-0. Shea Langelier's two home runs, that was 16 on the season, he's drove in three. Day baseball in the Bronx.
18: Here's the pitch to McMahon, breaking ball pulled to the right side, through the hole, base hit. Ryan McMahon with an RBI single here in the seventh inning against the Yankees, a 2-1 lead.
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2: Call on WFAN, Ryan McMahon, that go-ahead RBI single in the seventh. And the Yankees get past the Guardians 2-1 to avoid the sweep. New York star Aaron Judge was out for a third straight game with a rib injury. In the WNBA, the Fever take down the Dream 83-71. Caitlin Clark, 17 points.
20: 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We preview game two of the Knicks and Spurs in the NBA Finals, and then it's What's More Likely time on Friday's edition of the Rich Eisen Show on Disney Plus, the ESPN app, and ESPN Radio.
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0: never ceases to amaze. If you don't know Animal House, it was filmed at the University of Oregon. And during Oregon football games and basketball games, you will hear that play. Crank it up, Nick. Go ahead. Hit it. And they go crazy. It is absolutely insane. And joining us right now is the proud Oregon Duck, captain of the Ducks, fourth round pick for the Indianapolis Colts in the middle of OTAs. Their former Oregon captain, Bryce Betcher, returns here to ESPN Radio, the ESPN app series, XM Channel 80. And Bryce, man, I'm fascinated to get your reaction to this story I'm about to tell you. If you were a guy in his hometown that was a walk-on to a top five football team in the country and will win the award for top walk-on in the country in college football, become a first-team All-American, captain of that team, then be drafted to the NFL by the Indianapolis Colts, with a stop in the middle to being drafted by the Houston Astros to be go play pro baseball. What would you tell me?
1: Man, probably tell you that it has to come with a pretty good story. I don't know if I believe you.
0: Folks, that is his story. What has this journey been like for you, man?
1: It's been incredible. You know, it's pretty hard to put into words, but, you know, it's been every single dream that I've kind of, you know, hoped when I was little and everything that I've worked towards. But, yeah, like I said, it's kind of hard to put into words, but I just say incredible is the best way to put it.
0: If you had gone back and told a 9- or 10-year-old Bryce Betcher that story right there that I just said here on ESPN Radio, what do you think a 9- or 10-year-old Bryce would say to you?
1: He'd probably say, what do I got to do to get there? I feel like when I was younger, I was definitely the more nose down, didn't really talk much kind of kid.
0: Probably asked
1: my parents about that. No, I was very, very quiet and kind of just kept to myself. But, you know, I was always asking questions, you know, on what it took to get better. So he probably just asked my future self, hey, what's it going to take? And that'd probably be it.
0: You don't strike me as the quiet type. And, folks, it's a true story. I was embedded with the Ducks in fall camp last year for about 3 days. And I'm watching you go from session to session. Now, I'm not going to say the player's name, but I saw you scream over going, hey, man, we don't walk from session to session around here. We run. You're telling me that guy was quiet?
1: Yeah, man, it's definitely taken some years and, you know, I'd say a little bit of adulting to break me out of my shell and become more vocal and personable. But I'd say inherently I'm more quiet, especially when I was younger.
0: Bryce Betcher, fourth-round pick, rookie for the Indianapolis Colts, joining us here in an All-American from Oregon on ESPN Radio. The first time you put that Colts helmet on, what was that like?
1: It was a dream come true. Super cool. I love the color blue and the logo, but obviously it's a whole lot more than that. It's, you know, a lot of hard work paying off, but, you know, in my mind, it's just the beginning. It's just one step in the right direction. You know, got to honor, you know, this emblem, this logo and organization like I did the Ducks, and I have my entire life, so just a good step in the right direction.
0: You know, Bryce, I mentioned how you were a two-sports star, drafted in two professional leagues, which is so rare, and that goes to show you how gifted of an athlete today you are. How did playing multiple sports make you just a better football player?
1: Yeah, I'd say number one would be competitive nature. Like, you have to learn to compete in everything in life, especially when you're playing sports, and there's different ways to compete in baseball and different ways you have to compete in football, you know, but that go hand in hand. At the end of the day, the, you know, best competitor is going to win. Number two, I'd say just reaction and attacking. In baseball, you know, you see a ball off the bat, you got to react and attack the baseball. And same in football, you see a running back hit the hole, you got to react and attack, you know, without second guessing yourself. So I'd say those two things.
0: I asked Dan Lanning last year in the middle of your season, I think it was before the Iowa game, is he a better football player or bad? Or he just stopped me. He goes, he's a better football player. Don't even go baseball. He's a better football player. What do you think? Are you a better football player or baseball player?
1: Man, that's a great question. I think inherently in my blood, I'm a better football player. It's came a lot easier to me. Baseball is obviously, I feel like, more of a skill sport. I've had to work way harder to develop my skills and become good at baseball. So I'd say, yeah, football is inherently more in my blood and it comes easier to me.
0: When was the last time that you picked up a bat?
1: I'd say about a month and a half ago. I was in Eugene before I came out. Oh, yeah, just around draft time, you know, takes, you know, I still love the game of baseball and, you know, it's still something fun for me, kind of a hobby at this point. So kind of go into the cages and get some swings in. It's just a good time for me. So not too long ago.
0: Is that just a like a tension and frustration release? Just to get, like for me, that's golf. I just picture whatever I'm angry at as the ball, and I just knock the ever loving snot out of it, right? And it feels good. Same thing in baseball, getting in the cage kind of thing.
1: Yeah, very similar, very similar. And with baseball, I feel like I can actually swing as hard as I can. You know, obviously, if they throw the curveball and you're out on your front foot, you can't really do that. But when you throw the pitching machine on and you're just teeing off on them, it feels pretty good.
0: Is there anything that you can take from one sport to the other and it makes you a better player in that opposite sport?
1: Oh, man. I'd say the biggest thing would be, the mental game in baseball. Like, you can be incredibly prepared and, you know, still go 0-for-4 with a couple of strikeouts, and there's nothing more challenging than running back out to center field and having to wait 2 to 3 innings to get your next shot. That takes some mental, you know, fortitude. Whereas in football, you know, everyone has a bad play here and there, and, you know, within, you know, 30 seconds, you're back on it, getting ready to, you know, hit someone else and change the narrative. So I'd say the mental side, you know, has made me a better football player, because, like, bad play doesn't really affect me compared to baseball. It's, like, incredibly challenging mentally.
0: Bryce Betts, your linebacker, Indianapolis Colts, former Oregon Duck, joining us here on ESPN Radio. What did you learn from Dan Lanning from the first time that you met him? And also throw in Tosh Lupoi, for that matter, now Cal head coach, your former defensive coordinator there at Oregon. What did you learn from those guys that they made you a better football player, maybe even also a better person?
1: Yeah, I'm going to tie football and, you know, being a better person together. I think both of them, you know, definitely go hand in hand. They share the same, you know, intelligence for the game, but also the same motivating factors. But I'd say the biggest thing was Lanning had this quote. It was, rent is due every day in football and in life. And I think it's just so true. It's like, you can't just show up to work or show up to the field and expect your job, if you're a starter, to just be secured. Like, you got to prove it every single day, and you got to pay that rent. And if you don't, you know, in football, you're going to get knocked on your ass, or in life, you'll get your job taken. I think that was the biggest thing that, you know, they kind of spread on to me and, you know, made me just work every single day and have to prove it every single day.
0: I just wrote that quote down, man. Yeah, he hadn't told me that one. That one is absolutely outstanding. Hey, when you hear two words, because this is something I also noticed with you guys, Nick Saban had this also at Alabama. As a matter of fact, now that I'm saying it, most of the great coaches that I've been around have something very similar, and that is that their teams are player-led. When you hear those two words, player-led, what does that mean to you?
1: Yeah, I'd say, you know, you got to have a connected team, number one, in order to have a player-led team. You know, so teammates that are willing to fight for each other, play for one another, and that comes with getting to know each other off the field first. But at the end of the day, like, you got to have players hold each other accountable when it comes to running on and off the field, playing to a certain standard. Because if a coach says it all the time, players will kind of get old of the coach saying it, won't necessarily listen. But if you have respect for your teammates and what they do every single day, which I feel like that's what we had at Oregon, and it's player-led, you're going to be way better.
0: And Lanning runs a very similar system like Saban. It feels and looks very NFL-like. So when you got to OTAs, how similar did it feel compared to what you were doing at Oregon?
1: Oh, very similar. Obviously, there's no pads right now, which I kind of wish there was. It's where I feel like I thrive as a football player. So just helmets and jerseys right now, which is a little bit different because in Lanning's system, I feel like we always got pads on, which was – I loved it, which is great because that's football. But when it comes to, you know, X's and O's and how everything's operated, very similar.
0: Well, man, Bryce, you had a hell of a run. I mean, from Eugene native, walk-on, All-American, drafted in not one but two sports. It's been a hell of a journey. It's damn near Hollywood. Keep it going. And I would ask you if you've ever been to the Dexter Lake Club, but I think I know the answer. I'll ask it. Have you ever been to the Dexter Lake Club?
1: Yes, I have.
0: Whoa! That was not the answer I expected. Really? I dragged my daughter there. She's like, "Dad, this is ridiculous. I've never seen Animal House." Go ahead. Explain to people the Dexter Lake Club. And if you've seen Animal House, you know what we're talking about. Go ahead. Floor is yours.
1: Yeah, no, I mean, it's kind of hard to explain. Like you said, you have to see Animal House. It's this little place over by Dexter Lake in Oregon. They got some good barbecue over there, too. I think with time, the barbecue and the drinks and whatnot kind of start to diminish, and it's not as great, but it still carries the same sentimental value if you watch the movie and you're from Oregon. So it's a good spot. You gotta go check it out, but yeah.
0: I did not expect you to say yes, man. I really did not. I've been once, and I'm damn sure going back, man. It's in the middle of like a little neighborhood. It's just a little hidden haunt.
1: Oh, yeah.
0: I mean, it's absolutely awesome. Look, man, give them hell. Stay healthy, brother, and continue this remarkable journey you've been on because you've earned every single step of it, man. Thanks for your time here on ESPN Radio.
1: Great. Appreciate it.
0: I bet you. It's our pleasure. He is, again, that story, you can't make it up. It's damn near Hollywood. From Eugene, walks on to Oregon, becomes an All-American, team captain, drafted in the NFL, drafted in Major League Baseball. Right? I mean, two-sport star. And, yes, he has been to the Dexter Lake Club, Amber. So it doesn't get any better. By the way, update quickly. Women's College World Series, Texas. They're wearing burnt orange, by the way. 2-1 over Texas Tech. Bottom five, two out. Oh, Lord. Kavon is warming up in the bullpen for Texas. She is a hoss as a pitcher, a first-team All-American. Again, bottom five, two down. We'll keep you up to date. Texas wins, they win the title. Texas Tech wins, we're playing again. The chase for Lord Stanley, well, Vegas is up 2-0. And as Nick Carty will tell you, you want to be down 2-0 in the chase for Lord Stanley. No! You guys are ahead of us.
2: Nothing happened.
3: No, nothing happened. Oh, Nick Carty was just reacting to you calling him out there. Coming up next.
0: I hate all of you.
3: Coming up next here.
0: Every one of you.
3: On Amber and Ian. Time to have a chat about cell phone etiquette. And if one coach got too worked up about
2: it. I'm tired. I'm sorry.
3: All right. Whatever Stosh wrote on my screen.
0: Burnt orange or not burnt orange.
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4: 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The New York Knicks strike first. 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How will they respond? 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

0: 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The New York Knicks strike first. Now the pressure quickly mounts for San Antonio. How will they respond? 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
2: Hence the song.
1: Because Ben Johnson, he is the head coach of the Bears, and he was giving his press conference and apparently got very upset with an interruption. Take a listen.
3: I'm really pleased with the teaching progression. I've been able to sit in some meetings, and I love how the coaches are going about their business. I like how the players are responding to it right now. We're all on the same page. We're speaking the same language, and that's always a good starting point. Oh, my. Somebody want to take their phone so I'm not interrupted again. Thanks.
1: I mean, that wasn't such a bad reaction. Oh, but he was clearly bothered by the fact that a phone went off during his press conference.
2: Well, that is rule one. Put your phone on mute or turn it off, right? Or vibrate, whatever. I mean, it is.
1: But people do forget. And yeah. Everybody has one of these damn phones.
2: I didn't think his reaction was like, people were reacting to his reaction like, oh my
1: like
2: God,
1: was
2: how
1: over
2: rude.
1: The top. Right.
2: But that wasn't over the top. It was, hey, you're gonna turn your phone off so
1: we can. Yeah, it wasn't crazy.
2: Keep business. It wouldn't yell at anybody.
1: Right. I do. If he had, I would not be on the side of him, because even though, yes, it's interruption, and even though you're told to put your phone on silent, it's just an honest mistake. People forget, you know, things happen. You don't realize you have your ringer on. You think you have it on do not disturb. Somebody from your family calls you and they're on your favorites list, whatever. And so it rings. And like, you know, when people freak out about stuff like that, it's like, all right, it's not that big of a deal. You can keep talking, you know, like a phone ringing doesn't actually, well, you know, ruin your whole conversation.
2: That was very loud. So if I'm Ben Johnson in that scenario, I'm also addressing it, but I'm in a more lighthearted, like, hey, you want to take that?
1: But I mean, you know, that person's already mortified, especially in a press conference, especially in the press.
2: Does she need some milk on the way home? Are you getting groceries? What are you doing? I mean, that's my personality. Ben Johnson, Coach John, is very intense, right? Mm-hmm. So it could have been a lot worse, in my opinion. I've been on a plane where I have wanted to say a lot worse, mm-hmm. where the person sitting next to me is, they have their earbuds in.
1: And they're having the conversation.
2: And they're talking so loudly.
1: This is before, my husband is so that guy. This is before takeoff, right?
2: Yes.
1: Or upon landing. This isn't
2: either
1: in the air.
2: One.
1: Because I had a weird experience on these flights, both of my flights, because I just got back from the Bahamas last night. Both of my flights, on the way back, my phone rang. And I had my phone on airplane mode and on Delta Wi-Fi, and my phone rang when I was in the air.
2: Which
1: I was very confused by. I have no idea. And what's weird is I'm one of these people, you know, I live on the edge, Ian. People have said that many times about me. And so sometimes I won't put my phone on airplane mode. You know, I'll get a little crazy. I'll just leave it.
2: I haven't put my phone on airplane mode in probably 10 years.
1: Right. So I don't normally put mine. But whenever
2: it's not a small plane. That's why you put it on airplane mode. For people don't know, the smaller planes, your phone can interfere with the headsets for the pilots. On a bigger plane,
1: Is that true, like on a private plane? I've always heard that's boo hockey. I have no
2: idea.
1: That's
2: what I've been told. But anyway, I
1: don't know. I don't fly. I've never been on that small of a plane, apparently.
2: So
1: I'm not living the PJ life like Ian is.
2: The 1x2s, right? The 1x2s, I have to take to Baton Rouge to go call an LSU game.
1: Oh, uh-huh.
2: I will put that damn thing on airplane mode.
1: When you're hopping on Saban's jet to go.
2: It's a smaller plane. Yeah.
1: Well, so I don't know about that, but I have heard that, you know, in terms of these commercial flights, it doesn't actually do anything,
2: no.
1: But regardless, sometimes I don't put it on airplane mode. I've never had my phone ring in the air. This was like at, you know, 30,000 feet and my phone started ringing or on the way. It made no sense. It had to have been ringing from Wi-Fi, I guess. I don't know. It was very confusing to me. I clearly did not answer the phone, but you're talking about somebody speaking loudly next to you.
2: My
1: husband's so that guy.
2: I would really, really be annoyed to the point where I would tell your husband, like I told this guy, like, man, act like you're going to take a leak. If you want to finish that phone call, just.
1: But you can't always. Okay. Like, we landed on one of these flights and my husband took a call and it had to have, I'm not going to get into the details, but it had to have sounded so crazy to anybody sitting around us.
2: Give us
1: because of what my husband does for a living and who he was talking to. So my husband's a lawyer. He represents mostly all professional athletes, and it's mostly all baby mama drama that he represents these high profile athletes in. And it's a lot of talk about, you know, pregnancy and
2: I can only imagine the one side of that conversation.
1: And, you know, is she actually pregnant or, you know, whatever.
2: See, that conversation I would be interested in, and I would be like, oh, continue. I would be like enthralled.
1: But it has to sound crazy because nobody, you know, people don't know what he's doing.
2: You're sitting
1: next
2: to your husband and he's talking about paternity tests.
1: Right, like crazy stuff, you know. And
2: that would be awkward.
1: Next to him,
2: and that would be entertaining.
1: Like, what kind of drama is this guy?
2: This dude was talking about like shoes and whatnot. I'm like, man, just stop. Just shut up.
1: Maybe shoes were his business.
2: Cell phone etiquette, it's gone. It's over. And I'm to the point where now I'm almost over it. I put my earphones in, right, and I tune out.
1: That's what you have to do. I think some of it's the technology, too, because now these earbuds, you know, that we all use, earbuds that we all use, they're noise canceling, and it's like you can't hear anything, and so then the people talk crazy loud, because I think they can't even hear themselves in their own head.
2: Yeah,
1: so I think
2: that's
1: part
2: louder.
1: Of what happens. They talk louder.
2: Yes, it's...
1: When I talk on the phone with those, because I get annoyed with those in my ears. So when I use those to talk on the phone, I only put one in so that I can still hear myself so I don't get too loud.
2: I don't use them to talk on the phone. I only use them to listen to music or, you know, play-by-play calls, you know, games, whatever, on an airplane. Cell phone etiquette has been lost and gone when it comes to mass travel. By the way, Tegan Kavan is coming in for Texas. They're up 2-1 on Texas Tech Women's College World Series. They win. They're hoisting the trophy. Texas Tech wins. We got another game.
1: In Vegas right now. Still up 2-0 right over.
2: Yes, ma'am.
1: Carolina.
2: Third period coming in 16 minutes.
1: Game 2.
2: ABC.
1: All right. So they're going to continue to keep you updated throughout the evening here on ESPN Radio. Game night is headed your way.
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14: Got another good one. Stanley Cup Finals game number 2. I'm Q Myers. The second period just ended between the Golden Knights and the Hurricanes, with Vegas holding a 2-0 lead. Brett Howden has both goals for VGK, while the Hurricanes are out shooting Vegas 15-11. Goalie Carter Hart is pitching a shutout. The Golden Knights hold a 1-0 series lead. Also in the NHL, Red Wings captain Dylan Larkin has requested a trade from Detroit, sources told ESPN on Thursday. Larkin has a full no-trade clause in his contract through next season, meaning he'll have control over his destination. Sources told ESPN that issues between Larkin and Detroit management have been brewing a while, dating back at least to testy contract negotiations back in 2023. Additionally, the Red Wings playoff drought has extended to 10 seasons, which is the longest in franchise history. That follows a historic 25-year playoff run for the original six franchise. In the NFL, the Packers extend another wide receiver, another one. First, it was Jaden Reed. Now it's Christian Watson. Within a matter of weeks, the Packers have extended their top two receivers on long-term deals. Watson on Thursday agreed to a four-year, $110.5 million extension. It includes $31 million signing bonus. Sources told ESPN's Adam Schefter this came after Reed signed a three-year, $50.25 million extension on April 24th. Watson, who's 27 years old, previously signed a one-year, $11 million contract last September as a gap deal during his return from a torn ACL late in the 2024 season. For more scores and analysis, check out ESPN.com and the all-new ESPN app. Coming up, game night with Emmett Golden and me, Q Myers, here on ESPN Radio and the all-new ESPN app.
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2: They didn't even want to celebrate. They won the Eastern Conference
3: Finals. They shouldn't. They shouldn't celebrate. The job's not done. Job's not finished. Don't stop now. Don't stop now just because you got to the NBA Finals. Go finish the job now.
2: That's facts. I'd have had to pop a bottle, though. What if they never get back?
3: I know. That's why they need to finish the job. Getting to the NBA Finals don't count. I mean, it's good. You're the hottest team in the league right now. Hottest team in the league right now is you.
2: No doubt.
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3: 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I'm sure they did.
2: Yeah,
3: 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I pop bottles when I wake up in the morning just to celebrate I woke up. But I'm not them. Guys like me and you, we have small victories.
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3: 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Of course, we'll get into all things NBA Finals, which is what we were talking about.
4: Go New York, go New York, go!
3: Here we go. Come on, you start that already?
4: Go New York, go New York, go!
5: All right, we got a Knick fan on the board tonight.
3: We're like 12 seconds into
6: the show.
3: We got
6: two Knick fans.
3: Oh, you know what? Well, good. Ring the double bell on y'all then.
6: Nope.
3: The double bell. Hey, man, you can't come in here and try to bogart the show, man. We're 12 seconds in, man. Ring the bell.
7: Yeah, we'll get to it, man. We actually been giving the Knicks love.
3: Exactly. Y'all ring the bell.
7: Yeah.
3: This is going to become a bad thing, man.
7: There it
3: is.
7: Thank you.
3: Minor ring right there.
7: Right.
3: So, the guy who rudely interrupted the show, he goes by the name of Cardi B. We'll call him out throughout the course of the show as well. But we always like to start things off on a nice note because we're some nice guys around these parts on game night.
7: Guys.
3: Exactly. We like to let you know what caught our attention. We do it like this.
8: I made you look.
1: Game night. Made you look.
3: All right, Emmett, you know the drill, man. What caught your attention? What made you look?
5: Well, the first thing that made me look was I saw Myles Garrett, who got traded from the Browns to the Rams. I saw that he had a contract restructure of some sort. I thought he was going to get a new contract. We know after he got traded to the Rams, I said, oh, okay, he's going to be the highest paid player in the NFL. Not so fast, my friend. They just took about $5.5 million from the back end, gave it to him today. I'm sure that's great for him. And also, I mean, I get it. I ain't even mad at him for doing this. But Myles Garrett has not been to an OTA in Cleveland in years. My man was front and center out there in L.A.
3: Well, it's a new job, man. You got to show up to the new job looking good.
5: And I'm not mad at him because it is a new job. You got to get in there, meet your new team. I'm not tripping. But you talk about irony. I got a big kick out of that to see him front and center at OTA. So, hey, Myles living his best life on his new team. Got an extra $5 million today.
3: Hey, remember when they said OTAs and all that's not Myles Garrett's thing?
5: Uh-huh.
3: It's his thing now.
5: Yeah, it is, right? He's like, I got a chance to win the Super Bowl?
3: Yep.
5: I'm showing up early.
3: Exactly, and he's probably still sending out those smoke signals. Hey, Aaron Donald. Hey, man, I'm here right now just in case you want to hang out.
5: Just in case, man.
3: Just in case.
5: I got a locker right next to me.
3: Exactly. I'm not mad at that at all. So Myles Garrett and getting a little bit of sugar on top of his contract, moving money around a little like we like to call it, is what caught Emmett's attention, what made him look. What made me look came from last night's NBA Finals and the fan that decided he wanted to run onto the court and get a selfie with Wemby. Well, two fans, him and his partner, actually got lifetime bans over the selfie. And, oh, by the way, that guy went to jail. So he went to jail and got a lifetime ban. Not that I think that the NBA is going to actually enforce it.
5: Right.
3: But was it really worth it to take a selfie with Wemby? And, oh, by the way, Mitchell Robinson was there, too. And I don't know if you actually remember the look on Mitchell Robinson's face. It almost looked like am I going to have to bury this dude right here? And what if he had buried him right there?
5: I wouldn't have been tripping.
3: I wouldn't have either. But they would have been like, I can't believe that player is such an animal, or he did this, or you know what I mean?
5: I don't know, because I saw one day when James Harrison was playing for the Steelers.
3: Yeah.
5: A favorite, playing in Cleveland, a fan ran on the field, and he, I mean, rock bottom this dude.
3: As he should.
5: Yeah, and nobody batted an eye.
3: Good.
5: They shouldn't have, you know, so maybe. But did you see the selfie?
3: Yeah, it wasn't even a good selfie.
5: Yes, he didn't get Wimby's face. It's just Wimby's chest.
3: Well, the point is, if you enter my arena, I have the right to lay at the smack it down, if
5: that's
3: you know
5: right.
3: what I mean. So,
5: yes.
3: You know, he got the lifetime ban, him and his buddy, and he also went to jail. Don't think it was worth it, but that's what caught my attention. We'll see if the NBA actually enforces it coming up next season. It's game night here on ESPN Radio, the all-new ESPN app, SiriusXM, Channel 80, and tune in. He's Emmett Golden, and I'm Q Myers. Now, with that being said, it is a big night, I feel like, in sports in general. Emmett, it's so funny. You know, you start to get to this time of year, and people say, oh, it's dead. It's not a whole lot going on. There's a whole lot going on. I'm up here watching the Women's College World Series right now. Texas just tacked on another run, so they're up 3-1 at the top of the seventh. They have an opportunity to be back-to-back champs if they finished off the job. There was a really good game in the WNBA. The Stanley Cup Finals are going on. There's a lot going on as far as I'm concerned.
5: That's right. I mean, it's the second intermission. VGK, my favorite hockey team in the world.
3: That'll play.
5: Yeah, they're up now, you know, with a chance to go up 2-0 on Carolina. You know, a full slate of MLB games, by the way, too. There's just so much going on. And how about this? Remember how big Caitlin Clark and Angel Reese when they got into the WNBA, how big it was. Whenever they played, it felt like the sporting world stopped and everybody was watching. Does it still hit like that?
3: No, it doesn't hit like that for multiple reasons. I think when it hit originally, it was a lot of new. We all knew the rivalry that was in college, which was great. But now we're, you know, a couple seasons in. Caitlin obviously didn't have a very good year last year because she was injured. Angel's already been traded. You know what I mean? But they did square up tonight. You know, the Fever and the Dream, and the Fever got the dub. And, oh, by the way, it seems like things aren't really quite right there with the Fever. Stephanie White, Caitlin Clark and company. It feels like something's off there. And I'll tell you, I know Atlanta lost. The Fever won 83-71. Atlanta might have lost, but that's a team I think is on the come up.
5: Yeah,
3: and it's not because Angel Reese got traded there. And I know she had another double-double, which is great, you know. But I just think that the Dream are on the come up. They're a little young right now, but they're trying to figure things out. And I believe after this loss, they're, 6-3 on the season?
5: Yeah.
3: So they're not playing bad ball. I remember the Aces. I'm here in Las Vegas. Obviously, I'm covering the Aces and rooting for them. I remember them going to Atlanta, right? It was Angel Reese's first home game ever in the ATL, and they were beating the brakes out the Dream. Then all of a sudden, next thing you know, you look up, and they're down. And I was like, whoa, hey, Asia, what's going on? Now, they came back and won, but it was way closer than it needed to be. And so that told me that there's no quit in that Atlanta Dream team. So I respect them. They're working their way into something.
5: Without question. You know, the Fever were up in this one early, and Alicia Gray put the team on her back and went on like
3: She's
5: an 8-0
3: great
5: run
3: player.
5: Herself.
3: Yep.
5: Yeah, she was balling. Just wasn't quite enough because Caitlin Clark, who was sick tonight as well, went over to the bench during the timeout. I didn't see it. I heard the folks doing the game talk about she was throwing up. And then she came back on the court. And I'm like, well, that's weird. And she came back on the court. She had two assists and hit a three just like that. And then next thing you know, it was up to a 10-point game. They end up winning by 12, 83-71.
3: Yeah, Caitlin had 17 points. It wasn't a great night shooting. I don't know if that had to do with her being sick or just wasn't a great night shooting. 6 for 17, 2 for 8 from three-point land. She did have 7 boards and 8 assists, so that's good. I mean, she's always going to be involved in the game. I feel like that it's not they're not as exciting as they were, you know, them being Caitlin and Angel. I also think a lot of it has to do with the WNBA has a lot of really good talent. There's a lot of really good players sprinkled throughout the course of the league.
5: Yeah, and I think what happened is we kind of shook out the pretenders, right? Because there were a whole lot of people that jumped in that never watched the WNBA before, and a lot of people stuck around. But the people that just came to kind of jump on, you know, the Angel Reese and Caitlin Clark beef and to be a part of that, once that kind of died down, they went away. So at least now WNBA fans are watching the WNBA and not a lot of people. What is it called? Grifting? or drift. I don't know what it's called. But
3: you about to give me the lie to you, man. And I don't, yeah. like, I don't like to be a liar, dude.
5: I think there were a bunch of, I believe they're called grifters, that jumped on board and was just kind of trying to stroke up some controversy. All those people have left now, and WNBA fans get to enjoy the great product that the WNBA is.
3: Well, the Fever got the 83-71 victory over the Dream. You mentioned the Stanley Cup Finals. It's in the third period right now with the Golden Knights holding a 2-0 lead on the Hurricanes and the Golden Knights, and it's not just because I'm here in Vegas, but they're the hottest team in hockey. I know it's only down to two, but it's just what they were able to start at, where they fired their coach with 8 games left in the season, to now being in the Stanley Cup Finals is incredible. Carolina could score in a quick second, so just because they're up 2-0, the third period just started. Buckle up. That's all I got to say.
5: It ain't over.
3: It ain't even close to over. Buckle up, because Carolina could score like that. They're at their house as well, so their fans are going to get lathered up and try to back their Hurricanes. He's Emmett Golden. I'm Q Myers. It's game night here on ESPN Radio. The Brunson burner was running hot at the end of that game one NBA Finals. That's next here on ESPN Radio on the all-new ESPN app.
1: 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Now the pressure quickly mounts for San Antonio. How will they respond? Game 2 of the NBA Finals. 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

0: Major League Baseball update.
1: Fans, close your ears. At least cover one of them up at this stage of the game. Aaron Judge has been diagnosed with a stress fracture of his first rib on his right side. The Yankees have announced that he will be re-imaged in approximately 4 to 6 weeks. Judge is expected to return at some point this season. Emmett, couple key words. He will be re-imaged in approximately 4 to 6 weeks, and he's expected to return at some point this season. Yes. Those are the key words in what I just

0: AL MVP this year is basically gone after hearing that.
1: Well, it stinks for Major League Baseball. I mean, we love to see the stars play, the Otanis, the Judges, yeah. You know, all the guys that, you know, you stop and watch whatever they do. Oh, Judges at bat? Okay, I'm gonna stop
0: Kings
1: and watch.
0: Pitching?
1: Right, you know, exactly. Yeah. Exactly. Yeah. There's a handful of players that are must-watch TV. Aaron Judge is definitely one of those. So that just stinks for baseball and just fans in general that it's apparently 4 to 6 weeks, he will be re-imaged. He has been diagnosed with a stress fracture of his first rib on his right side, but he is expected to return at some point this season. It's game night here on ESPN Radio, the all-new ESPN app, SiriusXM Channel 80, and tune in.
2: I want to use the term that you used there. You said Mariano Rivera. It sort of felt like in this game that, like, Carl Anthony Towns, if you will, was Andy Pettit.
3: Ricochets in and out. Another offensive rebound and stick back. Carl Anthony Towns and the foul.
4: He's been an absolute monster.
2: And he gave you, like, seven strong.
5: Strong.
2: So he went to the bullpen and said, all right, we got you where we need to get you, big fella. Jalen Brunson, take us home. And that's what they did. He's the closer.
3: Here's Brunson. Brunson driving in traffic. Left hand hits again. Jalen Brunson. Taking over in the fourth quarter.
1: So appropriate that they use the term closer for Jalen Brunson. Obviously talking about the great Mariano Rivera as well, but we spent the last few days, ever since Myles Garrett got traded from the Browns to the Rams, saying now the Rams have their closer. Everyone's looking for a closer, and that's who Big Body Brunson is for the Knicks. It is game night here on ESPN Radio on the all-new ESPN app. He's Emmett Golden. I'm Q Myers, and what we saw, Emmett, in NBA Finals game number one, and even though it wasn't a great shooting performance really by anybody, it took a lot of shots for Jalen Brunson to get the 30 points. The shots he had to have, in the moments that he had to have them, he was able to come through with, and he is absolutely the game changer for that team. They have a lot of dudes that are contributing and helped them get to that point, but at some point, as you heard them say, they said, hey, here you go, we got you here, big fella, go close it out for us.
0: Hey, when his team needs him, 9 times out of 10, he steps up, you know, and that's super, super important. And, you know, they always talk about a small guard can't be your best player on the team if you're going to win a championship. Jalen's doing his best to disprove that, and it feels like he is on his way to do that. You know, we talked about it last night as we were on the air after the game. I felt like Carl Anthony Towns was the reason that they won the game. I mean, mostly about his defense on Wembanyama. Because if Wemby plays well, I don't know if the Knicks, you know, steal that one last night. But even with all that being said, somebody needed to score the basketball, especially down 14 and you know, all of the everything that happened in the second half. And Brunson definitely stepped up and provided that punch offensively.
1: Yeah, he did. He scored 13 of his 30 points in the fourth quarter. Right? I mean, and that's what they needed. Again, it wasn't an impressive shooting night. It was probably the worst game that the Knicks are going to play throughout the course of the series, and they still found a way to win by 10, and he was the guy that led the charge. And the cool thing about it is I'm so glad that this is happening in the NBA Finals, right? I'm so happy this is NBA Finals because everyone is able to see what Jalen Brunson can do. You know, I mean, you know, of course, if you're a Knicks fan, you know Jalen Brunson. If you're a big-time basketball fan, you know Jalen Brunson. But now he's on the big stage where the Knicks haven't been, the NBA Finals, and he's doing it in the biggest pressure moment against the guy that's the most recognizable guy in the NBA right now, in Victor Wembanyama, right? And I know they don't go mano-a-mano against each other, but it's one guy's team against the other guy's team. I feel like there's even more spotlight now on Jalen Brunson, what he's able to do.
0: And I'm telling a lot of the, I mean, for lack of a better term, casual fans, but I would say even people who aren't fans of the NBA are going to come up and turn this game on to say, I got to see about this dude they're calling the alien.
1: Right.
0: And now they're seeing Jalen Brunson, and I'm sure they're like, oh, I might not have turned the TV on for this guy, but, man, you know, this dude is balling and hitting some big buckets, and that's exactly what the Knicks need. And I've been impressed with the Knicks all the way through the playoffs because – I mean, whether it's Josh Hart grabbing 15 rebounds.
5: That was impressive.
0: Right? Yep. Yeah. Yeah, if it's Shamet coming off the bench and dropping 13 and hitting three threes, like, they just have done it as a team. And it's not the same guys every night. You know, they're kind of guys that step up in different areas. And the leader of that team, the guy who kind of gets all that going, is

0: definitely Jalen Brunson.
1: Yeah, he's only the third Knick with 30-plus points in a road game in the finals, along with, and check these names out, along with Walt Frazier and Willis Reed, some guys you may have heard of.
0: I think I've heard of them before.
1: Right? Yeah, some guys that got some pretty good resumes. Right? That's the kind of company that Jalen Brunson is keeping right now. And I really do like that closer mentality, that theme, that approach, you know, talking about Mariano Rivera. And again, this might be the best year that we see from the Knicks for the next 15 years. I don't know. I'm not going to be the one to sit there and say, oh, man, they're going to go on a run for the next 3-4 years. They're going to run the league. I'm not going to be that guy. I'm going to live in the moment and appreciate what they're doing right now. But you're talking about a team that has won 12 in a row. Count them, 12 in a row.
0: And I saw them up close and personal, you know, in the Eastern Conference Finals.
1: Yeah, they just scored another bucket on the Cavs right
0: now. Exactly. But don't worry, because the Cavaliers are actually up 3-2 analytically when it comes to expected scores. So at least we have that. But in all seriousness, man, this team is rolling. When they get down, they don't get flustered. They just stick with it, and they keep playing, and they keep defending. So I've really been impressed with everybody. I even said to you last night, like, Mike Brown. I don't think there's enough people talking about Mike Brown and what he's been able to do with that team and really getting them to that next level. Because when they fired Thibodeau, I think a lot of us was like, Mike Brown? Like,
1: that was me. That was me. My bad.
0: Hey, it was me, too.
1: You know?
0: Like, that was the plan? Hey, we deserve to get the bell.
1: Yeah, I don't have any problem with that. I don't mind catching that bell, because I was absolutely wrong about Mike Brown, and he's got the Knicks right where they need to be, winners of 12 straight, and they're up 1-0 in the NBA Finals Game 2 coming up on Friday, with coverage beginning at 7:30 Eastern time here on ESPN Radio. Real quick, I did want to pass along this, Emmett. The Women's College World Series, over. Wow. Texas, back-to-back champs. They sweep Texas Tech 2-0. And Tegan Cavan, first two-time Women's College World Series Most Outstanding Player since the award was first given out back in 1995. They win 4-1. So the first two runs that they scored was on an error, but they punch in two more runs in the bottom of the sixth, or top of the sixth that they scored those two. Mm-hmm. But either way, they win 4-1, top of the seventh, thank you. So they end up winning 4-1, and they're back-to-back champs. And there you go, just like that, the Women's College World Series is in the books.
0: Yeah, congratulations to Texas. I did want to see a third game.
1: Absolutely.
0: You know, kind of hoping for that. But, man, Texas has been awesome, all year, and they've been awesome for a while. So it's no surprise that they were there. I think we were surprised that, Oklahoma wasn't there. But, Texas and Texas Tech, they played pretty well, but Texas just too much for Texas Tech.
1: I'm wondering if this is going to be a new little bit of a rivalry, right? I mean, this is 2 years in a row now in the Women's College World Series that they've played for a championship, Texas and Texas Tech. And Texas had to come through the loser's bracket to be able to get to where they were and finally get it done. So back-to-back champions for Texas. So congratulations to them. Down one game. What is Wemby and the Spurs going to have to do in game two? That's next.
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1: Stanley Cup Finals, game number two, the Vegas Golden Knights versus the Carolina Hurricanes. I'm Q Myers. They're into the third period, less than 10 minutes to go. The Golden Knights have a 2-0 lead. Brett Howden has both goals for Vegas, while the Hurricanes, who are out shooting Vegas 19-15, goalie Carter Hart for Vegas is pitching a shutout. The Golden Knights hold a 1-0 series lead. Also in the NHL, Red Wings captain Dylan Larkin has requested a trade for Detroit. Sources told ESPN on Thursday, Larkin has a full no-trade clause in his contract through next season, meaning he'll have control over his destination. The Women College World Series has gone final, Texas versus Texas Tech, and Texas gets the dub 4-1, are your back-to-back champions. And in the NFL, the Packers extend another wide receiver. First it was Jaden Reed, now it's Christian Watson. Within a matter of weeks, the Packers have extended their top two receivers on long-term contracts. Watson on Thursday agreed to a four-year, $110.5 million extension that included $31 million signing bonus, as was sources told ESPN's Adam Schefter. For more scores and analysis, check out ESPN.com and the all-new ESPN app. Coming up, more Game Night with Emmett Golden and me, Q Myers, here on ESPN Radio and the all-new ESPN app.
10: Coming up on the Friday edition of Unsportsmanlike with Evan Cohen, Chris Canty, and me, Michelle Smallman. Wemby in the Spurs threw away Game 1 at home against the Knicks. I'll tell you if what I saw from them concerns me going into Game 2. It's Unsportsmanlike, 6 a.m. Eastern, right here on ESPN Radio, ESPN 2, and ESPNU.
11: Spurs won't foul. It's now 12 consecutive wins for the Knicks as they take Game 1 of the NBA Finals.
12: We played a game. We didn't get the outcome we wanted. There'll be a lot of feedback from the film and breaking this down that will lead to Game 2, and hopefully we use that information and tools and guidance to come out and be better that game.
13: I agree with the coach. It is the same. Every team guards differently, you know. I'm going to figure it out. Yeah, I mean, I was bad tonight. It's not more complicated than that.
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1: 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I agree with that 100%. 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Don't forget, ESPN Radio's coverage of Game 2 of the NBA Finals begins at 7:30 Eastern, coming up on Friday. The Spurs were in the driver's seat. They were up 14 points in the third quarter. They took their foot off the gas. They got tired. They thought the Knicks were going to roll over. I don't know what was going on through their mind, but it wasn't finishing. That is for sure, and they didn't. And Wemby did not have a very good game at all, right? He only hit six shots from the field. He scored 12 points from the free throw line, but just did not have a very good game. Emmett, he settled. You mentioned it last night following the game. There was a lot of jumpers. He fell in love with the three-point line. It just was not a good performance in game number one. And if that's going to be the worst that the Knicks play, what they did in game one, the Spurs could be in some trouble.
0: Yeah, the Spurs have to hope that that's the worst that they're going to play,
1: right,
0: too. I don't know if that's the case, because I could tell you this. After going through seven games against Oklahoma City, there's no place to catch up on rest. Like, you can't catch up to the Knicks on rest.
1: Right.
0: You know, the Knicks played like six games in a month, you know, or eight games in a month, because they just were ripping through everybody. So they're rested. And even if this is a long series, they'll be fine. The Spurs are already playing from a place of fatigue. You know, so I know if Wemby, if people are saying, man, Wemby looked tired, I don't know where he's going to get the energy from, because there's just no place for him to kind of catch up on that.
1: No, there's not. And I'm glad that you mentioned tired. Brian Windhorst, Wendy, ESPN senior NBA writer, was on Get Up, and he talked about what he thought was wrong with Wemby.
15: I just thought he was a little bit low on energy from the start. Now, this game started off at a frenetic pace. Everybody was running very fast. There were no whistles. Everybody was exhausted. But Wemby was already trailing the plays in the first quarter. And I think throughout the game, didn't have the energy that we saw him to start the last couple of series, when he had dominant game ones, when he wanted to come out and make statements in the first quarter. I just don't think he had the energy to do it.
0: You know, when and you've hooped before, and anybody that has just played sports, when you get that, once you get that second win, you're cool.
1: Right.
0: Right. But if your body is fatigued, that second win comes and you're not cool. You know, right, you're still fighting. You're still, it takes more out of you to get back on defense, you know, to box out and to put an extra body on someone. And I think that's what the Spurs are dealing with. And I don't by any means feel like that, because of that reason, they can't, you know, win a game, or that the Knicks are going to sweep them or anything like that. It's just that they can't afford to ever let their foot off the gas, and it's just going to be more hard for them, or harder, I should say, to do that than it is the Knicks, because the Knicks are fairly fresh.
1: I think it was a really good observation by Wendy when he said that he looked like he was fatigued, because a lot of his jumpers were short.
0: Yeah.
1: And as a guy who, you know, played ball, you played ball, anyone who's played ball, as you mentioned before, when you're short, when your shots are short, when they're hitting the front of the iron, that's usually because that you don't have the legs. Your legs aren't there. And, you know, the thing about it is, you saw, you know, Wemby get to the top of the key and settle for three-pointers. He shot, what, 2 for 9 from three-point? I mean, just it's one of those. And you can see it a lot of times from guys that are fatigued. They want to make a play. They want to help their team out, obviously, but they just don't have the juice to get down low and bang. And this goes back to giving Karl-Anthony Towns some credit, because he put his body on Wemby and made Wemby really work hard. And so that wore him down as well. And you can just see the fatigue kicking in. And, you know, he's going to have to take his game to the next level in order to win this. He's not going to be able to play a game where he's settling for jumpers or trying to create something at the very end of the shot clock, right? A lot of times when he goes to that spin move that everybody sees coming, then that's when you start swiping at the ball. Mm-hmm. And guess what? You know what we say? Cookies. That's going the other way, right? That's what you say. I mean, you put that ball on the ground, there's a chance that a little dude, a guard's going to come and take it the other way. And that's what the Knicks did.
0: And we also know that, you know, a lot of times if you want to wear down the team's best player, you make them defend. And Wemby is the best defensive player in the NBA, but that doesn't mean that you shouldn't, you know, go into the hole and go up and let. I ain't saying let him block you, but if he blocks you, so what? You know, because what I think one of the errors that OKC made a lot is they got into the paint, saw him, and turned around. So yeah. he didn't have to do much, but just be there, you know, just be right. that presence. If you're going into his body and making him contest your shots, whether you get blocked or not, you continuously do that. And I felt like when the Spurs went on their run is because the Knicks stopped going at Wemby. They started to shoot more jumpers than maybe I would have liked to have seen them. But once they got back to that, then all of a sudden you could tell that Wemby started to look more fatigued than he did earlier.
1: Well, a couple things. The Knicks started going on a run when Wemby went to the bench, yeah. right? When he went to the bench, they said, okay, now we can go to the paint all we want. We can do whatever we want at this stage of the game. All bets are off. And so they started scoring there. And then, again, offensively, the Spurs were not smart in their game plan and their approach, right? They got him. His teammates got him the ball late. They got him the ball at the top of the key as opposed to, you know, down low. They just – I didn't think they played a very smart game. I think they need a lot of adjustments coming up for Friday's game number two. And on top of that, I think Dylan Harper needs to be a factor. He needs to play more than 28 minutes. He had a hell of a game one. He just didn't have enough of a game one.
0: Yeah, and that was Mitch Johnson's decision, you know, to go with the veteran and De'Aaron Fox. And something tells me that'll be an adjustment, you know, in the next game.
1: Yeah, it's going to have to be. It's going to have to be. There's no doubt about that. Well, there's going to be some adjustments made in the final one of this one. Stanley Cup final update. Let's get it.
16: NHL update.
1: Well, Emmett, you know how the game go, right? You know how the game go. I mentioned earlier that Vegas Golden Knights were up 2-0, and I said, hey, don't celebrate now. I'm not bragging, that's for sure, because Carolina's a hell of a team that can score in bunches. Yep, guess what? They scored in bunches. It is now knotted up at 2. 2-2, they've scored two in the third period, and there's only 7 minutes left to go in regulation. So, yeah, buckle up, just like we buckled up in game number one. I think this is going to be a fantastic series. I do not expect for it to be over anytime soon. And the way this game is going, don't feel like this is going to be over anytime soon either.
0: No, quickly, too. It was boom, boom.
1: Yep. That's what they do.
0: I looked up, and I was like, okay, they scored. And, you know, and they scored about, you know, halfway through the third period. Yep. I looked at you, and, like, they scored at the start of this segment to have one goal, and before the segment was over, they tied it. It happened fast, and now Carolina is rocking. Rink is going crazy.
1: Well, as it should, right? And they're the hottest scoring team in the NHL. I mean, the Hurricanes throughout the course of, you know, the postseason, the playoffs, until they lost game one, they had only lost one other game.
0: Yeah.
1: Right? I mean, when they lost game one in the Stanley Cup Finals, that was only their second loss in the postseason. They're as hot as the Knicks.
0: Right. But they were facing a team in VGK that I felt like were the Knicks. That was kind of where I wanted to make the comparison. But, nah, man, Carolina, they are an offensive juggernaut, and we're seeing that in real time right now.
1: Yeah, we are. So there's about 6 minutes left to go in the third period. It is all knotted up at 2. Stanley Cup Final. I mean, we started the show saying, as much as people might say there's not a lot going on in sports right now, there is plenty and plenty today.
0: That's right. And
1: tonight, man, and this one, like I said, you got to buckle up. You got to buckle up because this finish is just about guaranteed to be a thriller down the stretch. Like I said, less than 6 minutes left to go, and it's all knotted up at 2. This is incredible, my friend.
0: Yeah, and just watching the fans outside of the arena. Mm-hmm. Go, 'cause there was like a couple thousand people outside of the arena. Inside, everybody has their towels going crazy. I mean, I'll say this for people who have never actually like watched the Stanley Cup final. Give it a shot.
1: Yes.
0: Because you want to see an exciting sport being played. It's the Stanley Cup final. I get it. Like, if you're like, okay, a random Tuesday in November, you really ain't feeling hockey, I get it. But the Stanley Cup final is one of the best events in all of sports. And if you check it out, something tells me that you'll be thoroughly entertained.
1: You know, to your point about the fans outside and you know, having their towels and waving their towels, I can tell you right now that there is multiple watch parties going on here in Vegas, including T-Mobile Arena, where it costs like $5 to get in, and it's a sellout.
0: Right.
1: Right? And you know, I mean, you've been here plenty of times. You know Absolutely. How many sports books you can go to, how many different places you can go to and watch the game. They have the arena, the home ice of the Vegas Golden Knights sold out at a watch party right now. So, you know, that just shows you the magnitude of the Stanley Cup Finals. And, again, you don't have to be a hockey enthusiast to enjoy the passion, the energy, the hits, you know, the skill set of the
0: speed.
1: Yes, it's so fast.
0: So fast, man. It's awesome. So, like you said, it's a great time of the year. And, oh, just give us a week, because then the World Cup will be going on in America. It'll just be another big event going on. So it's a great time to be a sports fan.
1: It is a great time to have a great time and be a sports fan, as my tag team partner Emmett Golden just said here on Game Night on ESPN Radio and the all-new ESPN app. Coming up next, the guy I believe has to be an X factor for the Spurs to win Game 2. It's coming up here on ESPN Radio on the all-new ESPN app. Heroes run.
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0: Harper has it. Harper against Mikal Bridges. Takes him into the lane. Stops, gets deep. Flips it up and in. Playing way ahead of his years.
1: Mikal Bridges is a big-time defender. Dylan Harper's abusing him.
2: Dylan Harper was abusing him. Dylan Harper only played 28 minutes, scored 16 points. To me, he is the X factor for the Spurs. 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That highlight coming in courtesy of ESPN Radio. And it is time for the Progressive NBA snapshot. And Emmett, that's what the snapshot is to me, is Dylan Harper, even as a rookie, I know that he comes in off the bench, but to me, we talked about it on last night following the game. He was a guy that was cooking. He was in his bag. It didn't look like it mattered who they put in front of him. He was still able to dominate. They just needed to put him in the game a little bit more, especially when they got stagnant and they got stale and they couldn't score. Guess what? That's a guy who's young, got energy, can get to the cup. That's the thing about it, Harper. That's why I like him so much, man. That dude gets going downhill. Let him get 2 feet in the paint, right? Right. Good night.
3: Yeah.
2: Good night.
3: And I agree with you. I don't know if Mitch just wanted a veteran on the floor. Like, hey, it's the finals, so let's put De'Aaron Fox out there. The issue is, I don't know if De'Aaron Fox is 100% healthy.
2: I'm assuming he's not. No, he's not.
3: He was 3 of 13 last night. Just didn't really shoot it well. Had 3 turnovers, which isn't the end of the world for a guard, but just wasn't really effective, you know, really in any aspect of the game. So when you got a young guy like Dylan Harper, who was extremely effective when he got his minutes, he played 28 minutes last night, had 16 points, 6 of 10 from the floor, and had 8 rebounds. Something tells me, well, I won't even assume, because I don't know what Mitch Johnson's going to do. You know, I would hope.
2: He better do like Spike Lee and do the right thing, brother.
3: Yeah. Or he could be like some other coaches we've seen in the past that just stick to, you know, their rotation and, you know, are late to make adjustments. And this is the thing about the NBA Finals. If you wait too long to adjust, you go home. Your season's over.
2: Right. Well, they can't afford to do that. Dylan Harper, I do believe, is going to be a bigger factor coming up in Game 2 on Friday. Well, he caught up with George Sedano and PJ Carlissimo, part of ESPN Radio. Check it out.
4: Dylan, for you, game one of the NBA Finals, I'm sure there was a lot of emotions and, you know, before, during, and even after the game. How would you describe the entire experience?
5: It would have been a great experience. We would have won, but I mean, end of the day, it's 1st of 7, so be grateful for the position I'm in. Obviously, it's the biggest accomplishment you could be at as a basketball player. So, I mean, just trying to be confident in myself and just trying to take these games as regular games.
6: New York had 23 second chance points. It seemed there were a number of times that you guys got caught in rotation, so it made it hard to block out. Like, you weren't in front of the guy, you weren't matched up, so they got some offensive rebounds, and they converted pretty well. Was that a problem in game one?
5: Yeah, definitely. I feel like for us, I mean, we just got to be better on the ball. We just got to be better, I think, with our initial spots and just being in the right place at the right time. But when a team gets you moved like that, the ball is just going around. It's hard to rebound because everyone's just not in the right position. But I think it also comes down to effort, and I feel like we'll show our effort through the roof next game.
4: We mentioned the offensive rebounding. Where are some other areas that you guys think you can improve moving into game two?
5: I think definitely a little bit of everything. I feel like our identity, we kind of got away from that at times. I think offense and defense, just, you know, trusting each other and just being together as a group, I think that's the biggest thing.
6: Any fatigue from the Western Conference Finals? I know you guys aren't about excuses, but still, you went through 7 games. You had a shorter time to prepare. Were you more tired in the game or no? Or did you notice any difference compared to the Western Conference Finals?
5: I mean, yeah, I feel like throughout the whole playoffs, fatigue's kind of been a big thing for everyone. I mean, even though they got, 9 days off, I feel like there's still a little bit of fatigue as well. But just for us, definitely, and for me, myself, I feel that first stint, you can kind of feel it in the fatigue. But I feel like after that, I think you kind of just settle in.
4: You're down 1-0 in this series, and, you know, it's best of 7, obviously. But, you know, you guys were down 3-2 facing elimination in the last series. What did you guys learn from that experience that you could apply maybe to a situation like this?
5: Can't take it, no possession for granted. That's the biggest thing that we took from it, just being ourselves. I mean, just keep doing what got us here. We don't have to switch up what we did. And I feel like as a whole group, we feel like we could play a lot better.
3: Yeah, and I'm sure I know they can. I've seen them play better, you know. Mm-hmm. But what it comes down to is now you got to go back and not just win game two. you got to win a game on the Knicks floor as well. And that's going to be a tough place. Madison Square Garden, as pumped up as Knicks fan. You see, we had my man Cardi on the board hit the Go New York soon as we started the show.
2: Well, he ain't got no sense, so that's on him.
3: No Knicks fan does. That's my point.
2: Right.
3: Do you know a rational Knicks fan? No, they are going to go crazy when they play at home. So the Spurs have their work cut out for them.
2: Yeah, they do. And they have to win, in my opinion, game number two Friday night with, of course, coverage beginning at 7:30 p.m. Eastern here on ESPN Radio.
7: NHL update.
2: Well, you know how the game go. Rinse and repeat what we just said a few minutes ago about this Stanley Cup final. As I mentioned, buckle up. It's going to be a thriller until the end, and that's exactly what it is. Carolina has now done three in a row. They've scored three goals in the third period. So now they lead 3-2 with 3:29 left to go in the third. There was a bit of controversy. Looked like VGK might have scored. They tried to get goalie interference, and it didn't happen. So then they lose their challenge. So then it's a power play for Carolina, and they don't need a power play to score. But when they have one, they're going to score.
3: Yeah, and that's what you don't want to do when they've already scored two quick goals. You don't want to then give them a power play, although it looks like VGK is going to go on a power play now. Jackson Blake in the sin bin for 2 minutes for tripping. So this is Vegas's opportunity right now to tie this thing. There's only 3:29 left in the game.
2: Yeah, exactly. So we'll continue to update you on the Stanley Cup Finals game number two between the Vegas Golden Knights and the Carolina Hurricanes. I do want to go back real quick to the NBA Finals, as we heard from Dylan Harper as he talked to George Sedano and PJ Carlissimo. And again, I think that even though he's a rookie, from everything that we heard, he just was just kind of wise beyond his ears, or his ears, I should say, his ears too, probably, but his ears for sure. You know, where he, you know, yeah, he had a great game. It would have been great if they won. Like he understood, right. Yeah, the individual, that's fine, right? I did some really good things. Youngest player in NBA history to score 10 plus points in an NBA Finals game. Second Spur rookie with double digit points in a Finals game, along with Manu Ginobili, right? Had his sixth game of postseason with at least 15 points on 60% shooting. Like all those things are nice. But it doesn't matter if you're not winning.
3: Yeah, and it doesn't matter if you're not on the floor, you know? You got to get on the floor. So it'll be interesting to see how the rotations change. Will Harrison Barnes play? You know,
2: he could play, but not 12 minutes. That's too long. 12 minutes for Harrison Barnes is too long.
3: Yeah, what are you thinking, like four?
2: Yeah. I mean, let him spell someone at the end of a quarter, maybe to open up a quarter, right? You gotta hide him, right? You need him to allow someone to get their breath and you know, get their energy back up, but not 12 minutes worth. That's
3: like,
2: too much.
3: You can still rest in real time and not game time.
2: Right.
3: And I do agree that Harrison Barnes would be a good guy to use in those situations.
2: Right. I mean, he was 0 for.
3: Yeah.
2: Like 0 for 12 minutes.
3: Right.
2: Like nothing he did that was he was out there was positive. Every time Jalen Brunson saw him lined up against him, you know what he said? His eyes got big. He thought he had James Harden defending him again.
3: Harrison Barnes 0 for 2. Both shots were threes, and he missed a free throw. Had two rebounds and an assist. No turnovers, so at least he didn't do that.
2: Yeah, again, 0 for the 12 minutes, man. It just wasn't what they needed. Again, 12 minutes is too long. You want to put him in for a couple minutes, fine. But I need to find a way to get the young fella Dylan Harper in there. That's who you need to have in there. 28 minutes is not enough, especially when he was cooking like he was. 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He's Emmett Golden. I'm Q Myers. How did Texas go back-to-back in the Women's College World Series? And Aaron Judge, what is the latest and greatest with him? We got that coming up on Game Night on ESPN Radio and the all-new ESPN app.
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2: We tried to tell you Stanley Cup Finals game number 2 was going to be a thriller. No lies told. I'm Q Myers. The Golden Knights and the Hurricanes are now knotted up at 3 with just over 30 seconds left to go in the third period. The Hurricanes got out to a 3-2 lead in the third as they scored all 3 of their goals in the period. And then the Golden Knights had to actually pull their goalie before Captain Mark Stone came through with VGK's third goal. So it's ending, looking like the third period is about to end, and they're going to have to, well, have a little bit extra goalie or extra hockey. Who's not going to sign up for that? So it's 3-3, just a few seconds left in the third period. We'll update you on that as it continues to roll on. Also in the NHL, Red Wings captain Dylan Larkin has requested a trade for Detroit. Sources told ESPN on Thursday, Larkin has a full no-trade clause in his contract through next season, meaning he'll have control over his destination. Sources told ESPN that issues between Larkin and Detroit management have been brewing a while, dating back to a testy contract negotiation back in 2023. Additionally, the Red Wings' playoff drought has extended to 10 seasons. In the NFL, the Packers extend another wide receiver. First, it was Jaden Reed. Now it's Christian Watson. Within a matter of weeks, the Packers extended their top 2 wide receivers on long-term contracts. Watson, on Thursday, agreed to a 4-year, $110.5 million extension that included a $31 million signing bonus, sources told ESPN's Adam Schefter. For more scores and analysis, check out ESPN.com and the all-new ESPN app. Coming up, more game night with Emmett Golden and me, Q Myers, here on ESPN Radio and the all-new ESPN app.
0: 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Nick Saban is hoping Congress saves college sports. I'll tell you what he said and why he's dead wrong. 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
2: I'm Q Myers, Studio Q, Las Vegas, Nevada. He's Emmett Golden, Studio Car, Cleveland, Ohio. What is going on? How are you doing this show?
3: We had a power outage, and it's our side of the street, too. Well, I bought a hotspot just in case. For whatever reason, I wasn't getting reception in the house, so I had to come outside. I got in my car. Hey, man, the show must go on. You know what I'm saying? Studio Honda.
2: Must go on. So if you want to be a part of the studio audience, all you got to do is drive by Emmett's house.
3: You'll see my car is the only thing lit up on this.
2: Well, don't identify yourself, because, you know, there's some Shador fans out there that might be looking for you.
3: Never
2: so you
3: mind.
2: Know what?
3: Let me hit the lights.
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2: And my tag team partner, Emmett Golden, is actually in the house tonight. He's not in his car. So I don't know, man. It was pretty cool when you were doing your show from the car, even though it got a little bit cold there in the fine city of Cleveland.
4: It was, at that time anyway, it did dip into the 50s. It would be fine tonight out there, as it's about 70 degrees right now in the beautiful city of Cleveland, but I'm cool. I like being in the house at my desk where my studio is at.
2: Wouldn't it have been funny, though, if you were in the car doing this show and some rando just started knocking on your window? Hey, man, Hey, you got a couple dollars, man? Hey, man, a brother need a 40-ounce, man. Like, Ezell runs up on you or something?
4: Fortunately enough, I stay on a side street, you know?
2: What does that mean?
4: It don't mean anything. Okay. I actually had a young man solicit for some leaves the other day as I was on my walk. I'm like, bro, I'm 46 years old. What do you think I'm doing out here? I'm trying to get some exercise.
2: Okay. I'd have been like, I got kids. I don't need you to rake my leaves. I got kids. That's what I had them for.
4: I ain't talking about raking my leaves. But anyway.
2: All right. He's Emmett Golden. I'm Q Myers. This is a family show here on Game Night on ESPN Radio. The all-new ESPN app, SiriusXM, Channel 80, and TuneIn. 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You know what they say. It be your own people. And, it be our own people. And that's what Yankee fans are thinking. That's what New York fans, sports fans, are probably thinking right now, is the New York Knicks are up 1-0 in the NBA Finals, and then they get the news of Aaron Judge if they're a Yankee fan. Jeff Passan, ESPN senior MLB insider, was on SportsCenter to pass along the information about what's going on with Aaron Judge.
5: You know, typically when you hear one of the best players in baseball is going to be out for 4 to 6 weeks, that's not good news, but compared to what the Yankees were worried Aaron Judge might have, which is thoracic outlet syndrome, which would have required season-ending surgery, a fractured rib is good news. And the expectations, the Yankees say, is that Aaron Judge will be back this season, but in the meantime, this has been the best offense in the American League. They have 315 runs scored this season, 23 more than the next team. So the belief is that not only is the Yankees' offense going to be good enough, but this is a team that's built around pitching anyway, and they're going to be able to weather the loss of Aaron Judge.
6: The timeline itself, is there an expectation that he will be back at the immediate aftermath of that 4 to 6 timeline, or is that just a recheck?
5: Yeah, they're going to reevaluate at that point. So the expectation is it could be longer. But, you know, with a fractured rib like that, a stress fracture, you just never know. And that's the tricky part of this whole thing. It's one of those injuries where you really don't do a lot. You just got to sit around and wait for it to heal. And Aaron Judge isn't going to know if it's healed until he starts swinging a bat again, until he starts doing baseball activities. So this will keep him out through the All-Star break. And the hope is that he could be back by August, perhaps September.
4: That is, it's interesting. I could tell you through personal experience, my youngest son, when he was in high school, his senior year, he had 2 stress fractures in his spine. Mm. He missed 8 weeks before he was able to get back out. So who knows? Maybe Aaron heals a little faster, but I would look at it's probably going to be a month and a half at best, if not 2 months, before we see Aaron Judge again. And then, you know, you got to get your timing back. You need maybe rehab stint, you know, in AAA somewhere. Fortunately enough for the Yankees, as you just heard there from Jeff, their offense is awesome. They're not a one-man band offensively, right, and their pitching is really good. So they should be fine. And, hey, man, I mean, you get Aaron Judge back for the run to the playoffs, it could be a lot worse.
2: Yeah, it could be. And that was Jeff Passan. That was just passing along the information and kind of breaking it down. You know, the results of the diagnosis that Aaron Judge had a stress fracture of his first rib on his right side. He's expected to return this season. But as you heard Jeff talking about, 4 to 6 weeks, and then he'll be re-imaged and re-evaluated. Now, I just never liked the re-evaluation, re-imaging, and the is expected to, right? Yeah. Because that doesn't mean guaranteed to. That right. just means, you know, there's a lot of things in life I'm expected to do. There's yeah. a lot of things in life I ain't done, but I was expected to do it, right? I mean, and right. it's just, it's you just never know. And I think you hit it on the head. You know, those kind of injuries, everyone kind of heals differently. Mm-hmm. Jeff Passan broke it down. There's not really a whole lot he could do but sit around and heal. So right. how quickly is he going to heal? How quickly is he going to come back from that? We'll find out. But he did have that he was diagnosed with a stress fracture in one of his right ribs back in March 2020. That was stemming from him diving for a ball in September 2019. That injury didn't keep him out of any games because of the COVID-19 pandemic delayed the start of the 2020 season. Then a right calf strain ended up limiting him to 28 games, and he finished with .257 batting average and all that other good stuff. But, so he's dealt with this before, but, you know, he didn't have the – I don't want to say luxury because COVID wasn't a luxury, but, you know, COVID delayed the season, so he was given time to heal.
0: Yeah, and like I said, they're half a game behind the Rays. You know, their pitching staff is awesome. Their offense is really, really good, the best in baseball from a run-scoring standpoint. So, I keep wanting to say Knick fans. We've been talking Knick so much. Yankee fans, right. which I think they're all the same. Breathe a little sigh of relief. It doesn't, you know, yeah, it's not the best thing in the world, but it could be a lot worse because if you lose Aaron Judge for the entire season, I don't know, you know, how likely you are to get to the World Series.
2: Well, Yankee fans, just watch the Knicks. Just watch the Knicks, right? And think about them for a while, right? They're giving you something to watch, follow, and get excited about right now. And then, you know, maybe a couple weeks could pass by, and depending on how this NBA Finals plays out, and then you can start reevaluating your feelings on Aaron Judge.
0: Man, if the Knicks win a championship, New York won't, at least New York Knicks fans won't sober up until 6 to 8 weeks. You know what I'm saying? It's going to be a while. They'll come to and never realize that that Aaron Judge missed some time.
7: Yeah. Go, New York, go, New York, okay, go.
2: Yeah, we've heard that song way too many times already this evening, but I get it. I get it, right? It's an excitement level, and you know, it hasn't happened in such a long time. And, I mean, I've never seen them win a championship in my lifetime. I don't think anyone on this show tonight has seen them win a championship in any of our lifetimes. So it is a big deal. I know Knicks fans are excited, fired up, as they should be, especially the ones that are actually really, truly the diehard fans,
0: not
2: right?
0: Not the bandwagon.
2: Right, exactly.
0: I heard a clip earlier today. We played it on my local show of the Knicks postgame show. And, man, the reporter was outside. It sounded like they won the championship. Like, that's how raucous it was. It sounded it was just one game, you know? Like, that's how excited Knicks fans are just after going up 1-0. So, if they finish this thing, which they got a really good opportunity to, be careful, New York. Y'all be safe out there.
2: Well, you know, they might have one of their heroes down for a little while, right? At least 4 to 6 weeks, and then a re-imaging of Aaron Judge. But they do have Big Body Brunson, who's their current hero right now. And, you know, again, if he goes and wins the championship, then there's a whole nother conversation of where he ranks in New York fans, just, you know, in their hearts and what he means to the city and all that good. So that's a conversation we could have if and when they finish off the job. But right now, for Yankee fans and the baseball, you know, diehard fans that just love to see really great players like Aaron Judge, there will be a void. And that stinks that there's going to be a void with no Aaron Judge. So I guess everyone at the house here won't have to hear me yell, "All Royce!" for at least 4 to 6 weeks. So I guess there's that.
0: Small victories, as you said, as we started the show talking about. It's the small victories that count.
2: There's no doubt about that. He's Emmett Golden. I'm Q Myers. It's game night here on ESPN Radio on the all-new ESPN app. There was no small victory when it came to the Women's College World Series. Matter of fact, Texas, they're getting used to this thing. We talk about that next on Game Night on ESPN Radio and the all-new ESPN app.
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0: Texas does it. And they have the hookup for a second national championship in a row. Tegan Kavan strikes out five of the last six to end the run for Texas Tech and start the dynasty talk in Austin.
1: Beth Bowen's on the call right there for ESPN as Texas Longhorns get it done. 4-1 over Texas Tech in the Women's College World Series. It is over in Oklahoma City. It's game night here on ESPN Radio, the all-new ESPN app, SiriusXM Channel 80, and tune in. 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He's Emmett Golds, and I'm Q Myers. And join us now to talk about how Texas was able to get it done and be your back-to-back champions is Michelle Smith, ESPN softball analyst. And Michelle, thanks so much for your time. We definitely appreciate you here on game night. Texas had to go through the loser's bracket to get it done, but they did. How impressive was this run, and what stood out to you in particular about game number two and the way that they won it?
2: Yeah, it was absolutely an amazing World Series for Texas, dropping their first game against Tennessee, and as you mentioned, came all the way back through the loser's bracket. And I think it really comes down to Tegan Kavan. I mean, back-to-back most outstanding players of the Women's College World Series. I mean, nobody's ever done that before. So you're looking at a junior pitcher that has just been money and nails in the circle here in Oklahoma City. And, you know, she didn't look good in game one of the World Series, and she made some adjustments and got through. But I do have to say also her defense behind her was good, but her offense, Katie Stewart and company, just put some runs up when they needed it. And tonight's game, it was the same. They beat Nyjah Kennedy, which we were expecting a Kavan-Kennedy matchup yesterday, didn't get it. Eventually got it in this game because they were trying to rest Kavan in case they had to go to her tomorrow if there was a if necessary. But the offense got some runs up on the board against Kennedy, and Texas ends up winning their second consecutive national championship. Pretty amazing evening.
3: Yeah, and unfortunately there's a flip side to that coin. It's

0: would be able to beat Texas after falling to them last year in the champ finals. So when you have a, you know, Mia Williams and Maya Davis, you could go all the way down their lineup. Nine of the 10, when you're looking at, like, even off the bench, have double-digit home runs, 145 home runs for the Red Raiders this year, a team batting average over 370. I mean, the records were just gaudy, but they ran into the buzzsaw of Tegan Kavan. And, you know, we say it in Major League Baseball, we say it in our great sport of softball, that power pitching will shut down power hitting, and that's what Tegan Kavan did to this very strong Texas Tech lineup.
1: Michelle, do you think this is going to be something that we should get used to seeing, Texas versus Texas Tech in this rivalry, and Tech looking at Texas as we've got to get over the hump of them?
0: Well, you know, it'll be interesting to see what next year looks like as far as NIL money for Texas Tech, you know, with Nyjah now, you know, graduating out with her 4 years of eligibility being done. But they still have a lot of young athletes that were brought in this year that are going to remain. They still have Caitlin Terry, who's a very good pitcher. They have Samantha Lincoln, who's also a very good pitcher. I'm sure they're going to reload, just like Oklahoma and a lot of the big programs will. As well as Texas. Texas is going to graduate out Reese Atwood and Leanne Good. You know, so it'll be interesting to see what these high-caliber programs do and how they load back up for next year.
2: You know, every tournament always has, like, a moment that you just won't forget. What will be the lasting memory of this tournament for you?
0: You know, for me, it's probably the If Necessary games, because really, you know, Tennessee was in control needing to beat Texas just one time. They had the best pitching staff in the country with Carlin Pickens and Sage Marjecko and Aaron Neuer, and they just couldn't get it done. That was a team that had great arms in the circle. Their offense sputtered a little bit at the end. And then also for Alabama, the number one seed, Jocelyn Brisky and Vic Moulton, very good pitchers in the circle, very good hitters. They ran into Texas Tech, who beat them twice for the If Necessary on Monday. So I think just the fact that we played, you know, two If Necessary games on Monday just showed the kind of the parity and just how important it is to have complete teams. It's very tough to get through a Women's College World Series with just one good arm in the circle.
1: Michelle Smith, ESPN softball analyst, with us here on Game Night on ESPN Radio and the all-new ESPN app. What I'll never forget is last Friday night and seeing UCLA hit home run after home run after home run.
0: Yeah.
1: I think they just might have hit another home run right now while we're talking. I know they didn't get to the championship game, but how incredible was that offensive output from UCLA?
0: Well, absolutely, and just incredible. When you look at Megan Grant and Jordan Woolery, those two athletes, since they were freshmen hitting back-to-back in that lineup, they were just wow. You know, and the fact that they hit over 200 home runs as a team, just amazing. I mean, but the one thing for UCLA, if they would have had one more arm to help Taylor Tinsley in the circle, I think absolutely they'd have been playing for a national championship. But they kind of got hurt by the transfer portal. You know, Caitlin Terry transferred from UCLA to Texas Tech, and that took a big arm out of the circle. Addison Fisher as well was a very good pitcher at UCLA last year, who transferred to the University of Georgia. So, you know, you can't just replace pitchers when they transfer out. It's hard to replace those really big arms. It'd be like, you know, quarterbacks transferring out, you know, just a couple months before the season starting, and you can't teach someone how to be an elite quarterback or an elite pitcher in a year's time. So I think that's probably one of the issues that I have a little bit of a problem with the transfer portal. I think we need to put some guardrails on it. And I think that some of that is coming, you know, down the road. But yeah, UCLA, just so much fun to watch. And they're young. So besides Woolery and Grant graduating out, Tinsley, I think that's a young team and a young program that with their history, they're going to continue to be good.
1: Michelle, we'll close out with this. It's fantastic. We do appreciate your time here on Game Night. I was asked this question earlier today, and I didn't have the right answer. I didn't think I had the right answer for it. So I'll ask you. Kennedy makes all the NIL money there at Texas Tech, you know, transferring from Stanford. Are we going to see that and those kind of numbers with NIL more, or is that, you think, kind of a one-off type, two-off type thing going on with Tech?
0: I think it's a little bit of a one-off. I think they had to pay her big money to get her away from a Stanford education. And there's still a lot of people that are like, wow, even for $1 million a year, I wouldn't have left a Stanford education. I guess it really depends on priorities and what you want to do with your life. I do think there is big money, though. I mean, Texas Tech also paid Mia Williams.

0: and Taylor Panel. I mean, some of them, they were making $500,000, $700,000 to come in and be big hitters. So I do think we'll continue to see some good numbers. The sport of softball, our ratings were just, you know, outstanding. I think we brought in some really new viewership, people to realize, holy cow, this is a really freaking fun game to watch.
1: Yeah.
0: And I think we got some new eyeballs. So, yeah, there probably will be more investment, more money back into the sport, which is a great thing for the women. But I don't know that we'll see the million-dollar arm unless it's somebody that needs $1 million to be pulled away from an institution and a program that is outstanding.
1: I'll tell you, my eyeballs were glued in on the action. It was a fantastic tournament. You, Beth, and Jess did a hell of a job on the broadcast, so thank you for that. And, of course, as always, thank you for your time here on Game Night.
0: Absolutely. We appreciate you talking about softball, and I hope everybody really enjoyed it. Thanks so much.
1: Thank you. Yes, we did. Michelle Smith, ESPN softball analyst with us here on Game Night on ESPN Radio.
2: NHL update.
1: Well, the fact that I'm not excited tells you already what happened.
3: Yeah, I'm not excited either, you know. I've kind of been adopted by VGK.
1: Hey, man, Carolina does what Carolina does, right? Overtime, they get a goal. You know, they were in the power play, and I said it before in the third period, Emmett, Carolina don't need a power play. Carolina's dangerous without the power play. Once they had the power play, I thought this is going to be the longest 2 minutes of, well, the night. And it was, and yeah, so there you go. Carolina wins in overtime, 4-3. And now the series is knotted up at 1 on its way back to Las Vegas.
3: Hey, I'll take 7 games of this. You know, I
1: hey,
3: know.
1: Man, that's not good for my heart, man. Come on, say good for my heart, man. I'll take 7 if a team that I'm not invested in is involved, man. You know what I mean?
3: I understand. It is tough to watch your team. It's funny because as a fan, you want your team in the big situation.
1: Absolutely.
3: But they get in the situation and you feel like you're playing.
1: Right.
3: You know, like you have butterflies in your stomach when you watch your teams play in big situations.
1: And I can't even roller skate, let alone ice skate. Oh, so, you know, I'm not involved in it. But I'll tell you what, man, exciting action for sure. You got to give Carolina so much props. They score 3 in the third period and 1 in overtime, and they get the victory 4-3. So, yeah, this series is going to be exactly that, one hell of a series. That is for sure. He's Emmett Golden. I'm Q Myers. We turn our attention to the WNBA and the Indiana Fever. And what is going on with them? That's next on ESPN Radio.
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19: Amber, and Ian. 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Now you're saying you never talked about 16? 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
25: Friday edition of Freddie and Harry with me, Freddie Cohen, Harry Douglas. 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

0: Center. It took overtime to decide it in Stanley Cup Finals game number two, but it is officially in the books. I'm Q Myers. The Golden Knights and the Hurricanes went a little bit longer than expected, but the Hurricanes got it done. They get the 4-3 win, knotting up the series at 1. Carolina scored 3 goals in the third period and then won it in OT. The Golden Knights scored goals in each of the 3 periods in regulation. Game 3 is coming up Saturday with puck drop at 8 p.m. Eastern time. Also in the NHL, Red Wings captain Dylan Larkin has requested a trade from Detroit. Sources told ESPN on Thursday, Larkin has a full no-trade clause in his contract through next season, meaning he'll have control over his destination. In the NFL, first it was Jaden Reed, now it's Christian Watson. The Packers extend both of their top two receivers within a week of themselves on long-term contracts. Watson on Thursday agreed to a 4-year, $110.5 million extension that included $31 million signing bonus. Sources told ESPN's Adam Schefter this came after Reed signed a 3-year, $50.25 million extension on April 24th. And the Women's College World Series is in the books. Texas and Texas Tech. Texas, they win it 4-1 and are now your back-to-back champs. For more scores and analysis, check out ESPN.com and the all-new ESPN app. Coming up, more Game Night with Emmett Golden and me, Q Myers, here on ESPN Radio and the all-new ESPN app.
1: Coming up on the Friday edition of Unsportsmanlike with Evan Cohen, Chris Canty, and me, Michelle Smallman. Wemby in this first threw-away Game 1 at home against the Knicks. I'll tell you if what I saw from them concerns me going into Game 2. It's Unsportsmanlike, 6 a.m. Eastern, right here on ESPN Radio, ESPN 2, and ESPNU.
2: Single-digit ball game. 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Clark going at Howard. 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
0: The Fever, 83. The Dream, 71. Caitlin Clark had 17 points on the night. Highlight coming in courtesy of Amazon Prime. 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He's Emmett Golden. I'm Q Myers. Joining us now to talk about that game, the Fever and the Dream, is Kareem Copeland, ESPN WNBA reporter. And Kareem was in the building for that one. And Kareem, thanks so much for your time. We do appreciate you. I know Caitlin Clark wasn't feeling great on the night, but at moments she flashed her greatness. 17 points. She had 7 rebounds, multiple assists as well. Just kind of one of the days at the office for Caitlin Clark. What did you see, even though she wasn't feeling 100%?
4: Well, it's pretty impressive for someone that threw up during halftime. she said she wasn't feeling quite well and went in and she had a little bit of applesauce and said as soon as she had it, it all came back up and everything came back up. But she said she felt light in the second half, and this was a game they needed after kind of a tumultuous 6-day stretch where they had a bad loss in Portland, and there was the little incident between her and Stephanie White on the sideline. And then they had a team meeting on Monday. And so all of this is going on and all this conversation in the media, and they just needed to get back out on the court and kind of get right. And so they had a couple days to really kind of get it back onto the practice court after, you know, playing the cadence of the season sometimes doesn't allow for a whole lot of practice. So they got a couple days there, and really the big focus was on the defensive end. And this was a season low that they held the Dream to today. It was really the best defensive effort as a group. And you could see everybody kind of just, it was almost like you could see the whole team exhale to a point of like, all right, we got through this. All right, we came out the other side of it. And Caitlin led the way. She was efficient. She scored well. She moved the ball. She found Kelsey Mitchell, who surpassed 5,000 career points. She had 25. They really kind of got it rolling in the third quarter and finished it off. So it was a good night here in Indiana for the Fever, even though Caitlin didn't feel very well in the tummy.
5: As far as the Dream is concerned, as I was watching in the third quarter, Alicia Gray went on her own run, and I was like, uh-oh, here we go. It's going to get close. Obviously, the Fever ended up pulling away. What wasn't working for the Dream tonight?
4: Really, a little bit of everything. It was the worst offensive performance they've had all season long. That was a season low in points. 34.3 shooting percentage was a season low. 6 for 21 behind the arc. They like to shoot it. They should like to shoot it from deep more often than that. It was Fever kind of set the tone and were kind of physical with them early on, and they just never got anything clicking. They missed shots that you feel that they usually do. Ryan Howard and Alicia Gray, those were both season lows for them. 8 points for Ryan Howard is very uncharacteristic for her. So I don't think they ever were able to kind of really get in a natural flow for them. They're long and crash the boards really well. And Indiana did a good job of not letting them get a ton of second chance points. And so I just don't think they ever felt comfortable today. And there was just a lot of juice from Indiana. Again, I think it was they came in here really needing to kind of flip the script a little bit. And you could feel that physicality from the beginning. And I think the Dream felt it also.
0: Kareem, let's stick with the Fever real quick. And you mentioned that they needed this one because of everything that you rolled out, everything that's been going on with Stephanie White, the coach, and Caitlin. Are they right? Is this what got them right? Or is there still like, hey, we better keep our eyeballs on them to see what's going on there in Indiana?
4: Well, it's still one step. Caitlin even said that post-game. She said, you know, this doesn't right all the wrongs, and we still have a long way to go, but it's a step in the right direction. I mean, they're still the top-scoring team in the league, but it's about stops for them. That's the biggest question. They've got to be able to stop teams, and they just hadn't so far. And so this is a good offensive team in the Dream with a lot of firepower. So if you can come in and hold them down and kind of get back to your defensive principles and the way they want to play on that side of the ball, that gives you kind of a foundation or at least a platform to start stepping forward and saying, hey, here's an example of what we did right and how we need to play and the type of energy we need to come out and how we need to be connected on the back end and help each other and all that kind of stuff. And so it was far from, it wasn't perfect, but this is definitely a step in the right direction and something you can build on. But still, you know, we're 9 games into the season, so there's a long way that they have to go and plenty of time to get to playing the full, I would say, well-rounded ball that they would like to play as opposed to being so reliant on outscoring other teams.
5: He's Kareem Copeland, ESPN WNBA reporter. I'm Emmett Golden alongside Q Myers. It's game night on ESPN Radio. It felt to me, and let me know if I'm right, wrong, or whatever, it felt to me that the rivalry between Caitlin Clark and Angel Reese has died down a little bit. Is that accurate? And if so, why do you think it's kind of died down from the popularity that it was when they first came in the league?
4: Well, I would say it's a couple things. First off, the rivalry really was a little bit more of a thing from the outside between the two of them. It's not like they, you know, specifically guard each other. Sure, there were, you know, a couple of the meetings in college and you know, they're just two of the biggest names in the game. And so whenever they kind of go against each other, that's always kind of the headline. But I don't think from the two of them, they were ever like, hey, we're exact rivals. And, you know, hey, I'm hyped to go up against Angel tonight, and I'm hyped to go up against Caitlin tonight. That was never really the overwhelming feel from the two of them. And so now that we're into third season for both of them, and everybody's kind of used to it, and Angel's on a whole new team, and there's just so much other things going on between those two. Caitlin coming back off that season last year where she missed most of the year because of injuries. I think there was just other stuff that really was being talked about, to be honest. There wasn't a whole lot of chatter in the building and around the two teams that was focused on Angel and focused on Caitlin and those two. It was both teams had their own stuff going on that they needed to get right and needed to kind of concentrate on. So I think, you know, people want to see those two, obviously, but it's not that same juice that it had, especially, you know, back coming off of that Final Four game back in the day where, you know, you kind of had that level of game where everybody was kind of watching, and she did the point to her finger thing and all that kind of stuff. You know, at this point, they're pros, you know, both trying to chase the championship and both trying to get their teams right. So I think that has died down a little bit, and people are more focused on them as individuals as opposed to trying to pair the two together. And you know, they've even been teammates on Team USA at these training camps. So there's just not, those two don't feed into the animosity. So it really kind of comes from the outside more than it comes from, than it ever came from those two.
6: Kareem Copeland, ESPN WNBA reporter, is with us here on Game Night on ESPN Radio on the all-new ESPN app. I know that it's only 9 games into the season. I realize the Dream are 6-3, and Angel Reese is on this team, and this is all new for her. She's still trying to gel with this team. But are they someone that you better watch out for? Because once they figure it out, they're going to be another one of those big-time players in the WNBA?
4: Oh, absolutely. I mean, these are two teams both with championship aspirations. There's no question about it. That's what they're going to be judged for at the end of the year. And the way the Dream are playing and the way kind of Angel has added to this team has really kind of, they were a good defensive team last year, but I think it kicks it up a little bit just from, number one, her rebounding efforts. They're really long as a group, and they cover the gaps really well. And so it's, you've got to move the ball quickly around and try to space them out, because when they can pack the paint, it's really hard. And she's really kind of in the middle of it and has really kind of taken on that energy of wanting to be a good defender. And she's her entire career, I've known Angel since she was a freshman at Maryland. She's a person that wants to win games. There's so many things that she's also interested in, and that comes around, that kind of swirls around her, that's outside of basketball. But she's always been about winning. And so now she's kind of in a program. I was talking to her earlier today at Shoot Around, and you could almost feel a different vibe about her being in a winning environment, being around other teammates and being in a program where you know you're going to win. And that's the bottom line. And I think by the time things ended in Chicago, she just didn't feel that way. And that's kind of what led to her leaving, was her being critical of the team not being able to win and maybe not having enough pieces to be able to win. And so now you can see her in a program where, that number one, they've already been winning. Mm-hmm. And number two, that's the primary goal, and there's no question about it, and you know that you've got the horses to do so. I think she's just in a better place kind of mentally, and you don't feel some of that you know, that weight on her shoulders that she did before. She can kind of go out and play and be a piece, a valuable piece to the team, without having to be the person to carry it every single night and draw the criticisms that comes with that when they don't win. And everybody turns and looks at you and Angel and says, Angel, well, you're the one, you're the number one, you're supposed to be leading here. But she's got other pieces around her now and other veterans around her now, and you can tell that it's just a different vibe with her.
6: Well, the Dream took the L tonight, but they're 6-3 on the season. They lose to the Fever 83-71. Angel has 11 points and 10 rebounds and is the fastest player in Dream history to reach 100 points and 100 rebounds in a season. She's at 114 points and 100 rebounds through 9 games. Kareem, fantastic stuff. Great breakdowns. Thanks so much for giving us some time this evening here on Game Night.
4: Anytime. Appreciate y'all having me.
6: Absolutely. Great stuff. Kareem Copeland right there, ESPN WNBA reporter. And, the Dream are a team that you got to watch out for. Again, I mean, they were winning last year, but you knew that they needed still a piece or two. They get Angel Reese, and I feel like as soon as they really gel and start to get on the same page, they're going to be such a tough out, and they're already a tough out as they're sitting there at a 6-3 overall record after losing to the Fever. He's Emmett Golden. I'm Q Myers. Coming up next, the Stanley Cup Final. It is all even at one after 2 games. 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
20: 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So how will Wemby and the Spurs respond to game two? 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

0: This is sent in. Ehlers goes diagonal for Aho. They'll go back and forth with it. Aho along the right wing boards. Back up top, it's Gostisbehere. Send it across. Game over!
1: Obviously, that's the final call right there. Heard on 99.9 The Fan. The Carolina Hurricanes with the 4-3 victory. It took overtime, but they got it done. And now it is all knotted up at one. Stanley Cup Finals. 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He's Emmett Golden. I'm Q Myers. 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This was SportsCenter is presented by Gusto. And really good game, right? Mm-hmm. Stanley Cup Finals, game number two. We expect the series to be a thriller. You know, game one was exciting. The Golden Knights came out with a 5-4 victory. This one was exciting. Carolina comes away with a 4-3 victory. But what impressed me about this one is Carolina was being blanked at first, right? They were down 2-0. Then they come back in the third period and get three. Boom, boom, boom. And it took, you know, it took the Golden Knights to get their goalie off the ice, right? Right. Have an empty net to even get their third goal. And enforce overtime, and then Carolina gets it done. But to have that sense of urgency and be down like Carolina was and to be able to come back in the third period was pretty impressive.
2: It was. And then I was just impressed that that the Golden Knights were able to get that goal to tie it with right about a minute left in the game. As you said, they pulled their goalie. So I said, okay, all right, they've kind of dealt with the blitz, right, from Carolina. And then they got an OT. And the Golden Knights committed a silly penalty. They trip a guy.
1: Yeah.
2: And, man, it wasn't 10 seconds, you know, into that power play that it was game over. So, and everybody knows this. I know Tortorella understands that you just can't give them power plays.
1: No.
2: You're so explosive that you do not want to be on the ice a man down against that team.
1: No, you don't. They had four power play opportunities. They scored on two of them. And this is really, in my opinion, the difference in the game. The Golden Knights also had four power play opportunities. They scored on none of them.
2: Right. Yeah.
1: Carolina is so good at killing the power play. They are so good at that. Mm. I don't know the exact number, but it ain't many that have been converted in this postseason run for Carolina. They are just so good at that. And Seth Jarvis comes up with the game winner in overtime. And after the game, he caught up with Emily Kaplan.
3: Power play at the end of overtime there. From your perspective,
4: our power play found our groove tonight. It started with Jordan in the third, and then there, I mean, just making the right plays, playing smart and being aggressive, and it worked out.
3: That third period, that sequence, their overturned goal, Jordan scores, they tie it. What was it like to play in all that?
4: It was a lot. We did a great job controlling our emotions. I think we never got too high, never got too low, just kept responding, and that's what I love about this group is we always bounce back.
3: For you personally, how are you feeling about this series entering this?
4: I'm coming. Yeah, that was great. That was a step in the right direction, and now we got to keep it going into Vegas.
3: This group, like, why don't they get too high? Why don't they get too low?
4: Sorry?
3: This group, why don't you guys get too high? Why don't you get too low?
4: We have the best leaders in the world. It starts with our coach, bleeds down to our captains. They keep us humble, they keep us composed, and we follow their lead.
3: Tell me about your coach. You're down 2-0 heading into the third period. He addresses the team. What does he say?
4: It was all positive. It was sticking with our game, knowing it'll come, and Sankey did a great job getting it going, and Jenks with a great shot, and we just carried it on from there.
3: Best part of scoring that goal?
4: Winning that game in front of these fans.
3: What, describe, what did it sound like?
4: That was the best feeling in the world.
2: Yeah, and it looked like it. And he talked about not only was their power play great, their PK, too, their penalty kill, was awesome as well. 92.9% they entered the night, which would be the third highest rate in a single postseason, with 50 times shorthanded since it was first tracked back in 77-78. So, And listen, if you score on the penalty and you kill off the penalty, you will not get beat many nights.
1: No, and that's what they're really skilled at. And that's why whenever there was a power play opportunity for the Golden Knights, I kept saying you have to capitalize, but they didn't. And when they didn't, I wasn't surprised. And I wasn't surprised because Carolina's been so good at killing it. So that's going to be one of those big keys, especially now that the series is knotted up at one. That's going to be, as far as I'm concerned, that's going to be the point of emphasis. That's where my attention will be. All right, who is capitalizing in the power play and who isn't? Tonight it was Carolina. Four opportunities. Two times they came through. That's 50% for you guys who aren't mathematicians, including myself. And the Vegas Golden Knights, four opportunities, zero. That's 0% for you other mathematicians who aren't out there.
5: I think
1: like
5: I can handle that. I think I can handle that.
1: It took me a second.
5: Yeah, right. I think I can handle that math. But, yeah, man, and you know what? Look, Carolina had to have it. You can't lose the first two games at home on your ice. You know, you just cannot do that. So they had to have it. And even though, and you said it, you know, Golden Knights were up 2-0 in the third. And it's like, hey, don't feel good yet. And next thing you know, boom, boom, boom. VGK was down and, you know, came back to tie it. Overtime hockey, free hockey. We all love it. It was a great game.
1: You mentioned how important it was for the Hurricanes to win this game, too. You can't go back to Vegas down two games in the series and have the Golden Knights have all that momentum. TJ Oshie, ESPN NHL analyst, was on with SVP and talked about the importance as well.
6: It's very difficult. You know going in that you have to win four games. It's going to be extremely hard. If you're down 2-0, that feels like you got to win six games, right? Mm-hmm. And so they absolutely needed this win. I will say I thought Vegas was the better team for most of the first 60 minutes, but Carolina found ways to score goals. And if I'm in that locker room right now and I'm cheering, I'm celebrating the win, I'm going to Logan Stankoven and I'm saying thank you for getting us back in this game, because that was all effort for him on Carolina's first goal.
5: Yeah, and it was kind of as simple as that. But here we go. Now it's time. 1-1. Golden Knights head back to Vegas. You know that place. T-Mobile will be on fire. And, you know, I got a feeling this will not be a short series. You know, I even would be surprised if it went six. I feel like this is going to go seven games.
1: Well, again, I mean, Carolina's only lost two games all postseason.
5: Yeah.
1: I mean, you know what I mean?
5: Right.
1: Not in a series, in the postseason.
5: All postseason, right.
1: Like, I mean, as much as we look at the New York Knicks and think, man, they're on a run, man, they're just going through everybody. Carolina was blowing everybody out. Carolina was making slight work of everyone. They literally have lost two games in the postseason. And the first game in the Stanley Cup Finals was the second game.
5: Yeah.
1: It took them to the finals to lose their second game. That's how good they are.
5: Yeah, they've been great, you know, and I you got to feel like they're the favorites, but
1: easy man. Now. See, you ain't got to go that far,
5: Listen, come on. But big butt and a smile.
1: Come on,
5: all right?
1: Man. You ain't got to throw that F word out there and start saying
5: the
1: favorite.
5: Most
1: man. Come on.
5: Ruthless team in the NHL. So you don't take them lightly either.
1: No, not at all. We've got more game night coming up next here on ESPN Radio on the all-new ESPN app.
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12: 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Jalen Brunson and the Knicks took game one of the finals. So how will Wemby and the Spurs respond to game two? 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
1: It took overtime to get decided in Stanley Cup Final, game number two. I'm Q Myers. The Carolina Hurricanes came away with a 4-3 victory. In overtime, they scored three goals in the third period. The Golden Knights found a way to knot it up at three, still in the third period. But then overtime didn't take too long for the Hurricanes when they had a power play to score. So they win 4-3. Series is knotted up at one. Game three comes up Saturday. Puck drop at 8 p.m. Eastern time. Also in the NHL, Red Wings captain Dylan Larkin has requested a trade from Detroit. Sources told ESPN on Thursday, Larkin has a full no-trade clause in his contract through next season, meaning he'll have control over his destination. Sources told ESPN that issues between Larkin and the Detroit management have been brewing for a while now, dating back to at least the contract negotiations that happened in 2023, not to mention the Red Wings' playoff drought has extended to 10 seasons. In the NFL, the Packers extend another wide receiver. First it was Jaden Reed, now it's Christian Watson. Within a matter of weeks, the Packers have extended their top two receivers on long-term contracts. Watson on Thursday agreed to a four-year, $110.5 million extension that includes $31 million signing bonus. Sources told ESPN's Adam Schefter. This came after Reed signed a three-year, $50.25 million extension on April 24th. For more scores and analysis, check out ESPN.com and the all-new ESPN app. Coming up, we turn our attention back to the NBA Finals and game number two that comes up between the Spurs and the Knicks. That's on game night with Emmett Golden and me on Q Myers here on ESPN Radio on the all-new ESPN app.
12: Coming up on the Friday edition of Unsportsmanlike with Chris Candy, Michelle Smallman, and me, Evan Cohen, Jalen Brunson, and the Knicks took game one of the finals. So how will Wemby and the Spurs respond in game two? It's Unsportsmanlike, 6 a.m. Eastern, right here on ESPN Radio, ESPN2, and ESPNU.

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2: Pass to Hart, topside three, closing out Wemby. Ricochets in and out, another offensive rebound and stick back. Karl-Anthony Towns and the foul.
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0: fatigue. They want to make a play. 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And so that wore him down as well. And you can just see the fatigue kicking in.
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0: Alongside Evan Golden, I am Q Myers. 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Emmett, we talk about Game 1. We talk about the 30 points that Jalen Brunson had, all the clutch shots he hit down the stretch to help the Knicks get that win. You pointed out, and many others have, that the big cat, Karl-Anthony Towns, who a lot of times does not get credit for the success of the team, was really a big driving force in why the Knicks were able to be successful and find a way to win game number one.
2: He was the MVP of game one, in my opinion. He was, you know, not only did he have, you know, 18 and 12, four assists as well. It was the defense that he played on Wemby. And even when he was defending Wemby, or even when he was on offense, he was going at Wemby. He was making Wemby exert energy. He was being physical with him. And I didn't think he'd be able to blow past Wemby, and he did. You know, a couple of times. Now, obviously, the length may still, you know, Wembanyama is still involved in the play defensively, but he really, really just went after Victor. I also believe made him a jump shooter because Victor was like, I'm tired of this physicality. I hit a three earlier. Let me just try to get, you know, get my bread from out here, so to speak. So I just was super impressed with Cat. He was physical. And you know what? If he keeps playing like that, this might not be a long series.
0: I don't know how long the series is going to go. I'd be lying to you if I did, but I do know that the Big Cat had 18 points in 34 minutes and, you know, really played a good game. He did have four personal fouls, picked up a couple tic-tac ones towards the end of the game. But, man, he came out in the game with a lot of aggressiveness. He came out with, I'm going to put my body on Wemby and see if he can handle it. Wemby did not. I don't think he handled it very well at all. And Karl-Anthony Towns just gained more and more confidence. You could see it, and you said it. He was blown by Wemby. He would get him out and then just blow by him. Yes, Wemby can catch up because of his length, but I'll take that opportunity, especially you can get a guy on your hip. You can draw a foul on him, maybe get some and-one opportunities, and you saw that multiple times with Karl-Anthony Towns, so you definitely got to give him a lot of props for helping the Knicks steal game one in San Antonio. Of course, game two is coming up Friday, 7:30 p.m. Eastern. Broadcast starts on ESPN Radio. Speaking of ESPN Radio, the big cat, Karl-Anthony Towns, caught up with R. George Sedano and P.J. Carlissimo.
3: We're here with Karl-Anthony Towns after a game one victory for the Knicks in the NBA Finals. Now that you've had a chance to look back at game one, I know every team is always looking at getting better. So how do you guys get better even from that game one performance?
4: I think we can start off by shooting better for sure. And we just got to be even better, more execution, better discipline, better game plan approach. So there's a lot of things we could do better. But the grit, the resiliency of this team found a way to get it done.
5: I know you're supposed to be humble after a game, and it's nice what you're saying. I thought, honestly, it might have been one of the best games I've seen you play. It was your 10th double-double, the rebounds. You had four offensive rebounds. You had four assists, the block, the way you attacked the basket all night. You, to me, play with more aggressiveness, more determination than I think I've ever seen you play. Am I overrating that performance?
4: I just did whatever was needed to win. Honestly, I've always talked about impact and winning, and my job is to come in every single day and impact winning at the highest level. I'm just happy I was able to do that for our team last game.
5: You guys had 50 paint points. That's become kind of your calling card recently. You were a huge part of that. I thought the team attacked the basket, not just Wemby, not just Luke, just the basket the entire night, right from the beginning. Was that a point of emphasis, or that just evolved during the game?
4: I mean, we just always got to play our game, you know, and do what we do and adjust to what the defense is presenting to us. So I thought we did a great job of just being aggressive. Even when the shots weren't falling, we stayed confident. We stayed together, and we continued to just find ways to put points on the board.
3: You played Wemby incredibly well on both sides of the ball and on both ends of the court. What went into that success for you?
4: Being confident in my ability and, you know, just doing whatever it takes to win, just like I always say, impact winning. So when you're playing a green player like Wemby, a player that's going to be a once-in-a-lifetime player for this league to see, you know, like I said yesterday, you just want to make it difficult and present your talent as well.
5: What was the leading up to it, all the hoopla, playing in your first game in the finals and you having to deal with the rust-rest debate? What was it like leading up to the game, and what was it like actually getting to play in your first finals game?
4: I mean, I was, like I said, the word grateful has always been the word for me for this opportunity, for this run, just being able to be in this position with my teammates, with the city behind us the way they are. I'm just grateful. I'm honored. You know, I grew up in the area just to see all the Knicks fans really coming together as one, especially to see generations of Knicks fans, people who were watching in the 90s, and also now the new generation of Knicks fans coming together is pretty cool to bring a city together. And for us, we already had one series where we saw how 9 days, 8 days of rest goes for us. So we understood that, you know, rust could be a problem. But like I said yesterday, our defense showed up when our offense was catching up. And in game one against Cleveland, our defense didn't show up, nor did our offense catch up until real late. And we had to make a miraculous comeback. So our defense kept us in the game, gave us a chance to have our, you know, our offense catch up. And when it did, we found a way to get the job done.
5: What's the biggest difference in your team since game three in Atlanta?
4: Just, you know, I think we're doing a great job of finding, you know, each other in easier spots and making the job easier for everyone. For me, just being the hub, just really making sure I put people in places where they can succeed and excel, and taking a lot of pressure off JB. So it's been very beneficial for us. It's done us pretty well. And, you know, we got to continue to build off of that.
6: You know, you, Jalen, you guys are the focal point, right? Particularly offensively. But there's so many guys who contribute to this roster and to winning. One guy I want to highlight, you know, because we get a lot of casual fans to start watching the finals, right? People that maybe haven't watched you guys all year necessarily. Josh Hart and his impact. Yeah. How would you best describe that?
4: I don't know. I feel like it's kind of like Dennis Rodman-like, you know, someone who really doesn't score the ball a lot, but affects the game so much with their energy, their effort, their tenacity. His rebounding is up there with the elite of the elite. His ability to playmake as well is very talented as well. So his ability to playmake, run the floor, dribble the ball, pass the ball well. And then on the flip side, too, that a lot of times doesn't get a lot of credit is his ability to shoot the three. He still was a 40% three-point shooter last year for us, and this year he shot the ball well again. So he showed in Cleveland when the one game when we needed him to be very conscious in his shooting effort, he shot and he almost had 30 points. So Josh is such a unique player, and he really adapts to what the team needs. And when he's playing, you know, the Josh Hart game, it's you know, in a way, he's the dog of dogs in the NBA.
7: Yeah, and it's just a reflection of this team, how everybody seems to step up and play their part when needed, you know.
6: Yeah.
7: And there was a moment in game one where Cat was the guy standing up in the middle of the huddle and saying, listen, keep defending. Our offense will come. We've been through this before, but we're defending. And as long as we keep doing that, we'll be all right. And it was a great message, and it was accurate. You know, and I love seeing him reminding his team how important it is to defend. We all get caught up in how many points did a team score? How many points did a player score? You know, in the old cliche, defense wins championships. I understand how that could be corny. But listen, if you stop the other team from scoring, you have a great chance of winning. And the Knicks have played some really good defense throughout the playoffs. And in game one, holding the Spurs to 95 points. Under 100, that's big.
0: Yeah, it was big. And Karl Anthony Towns was not just talking about defense. He was playing defense, forcing Wemby to turn it over four times and limited him to 2 of 12 shooting, according to ESPN tracking. Right? And how many people say that about, oh, yeah, I was defending Wemby, and that's what happened. I forced four turnovers, and he shot 2 of 12.
7: Mm-hmm.
0: When does that happen?
7: Right, exactly. I bet they hope it happens again, you know, in game two. And we've been asking, how do you defend Wemby? You know, how you can't stop him. How do you contain him? And, you know, I don't know if this could be recreated. I do think some of Wemby's issues were on Wemby, but I also believe Karl Anthony Towns played a big role in the struggles that Victor had.
0: Yeah, he did, and he's going to have to do it again.
7: Yep.
0: And it's going to be up to Victor and the Spurs to try to adjust It's a game of adjustments, right? And how can you, you know, make the ultimate chess move? How can you counter what they're doing? And so, you know, this is when the coaches are going to have to, you know, put their thinking caps on and understand what kind of moves are coming. But Wemby and the Spurs got to figure some things out. And again, Karl-Anthony Towns and the Knicks have to continue to play that defense. I expect their offense. I expect their shooting to be a lot better than it was in game one, which is a scary thought. If they stick to the script and play defense, like that's the thing about defense, right? It doesn't require, you know, it doesn't. Your defense doesn't have to drop. You know what I mean? Like it doesn't have to, right? I mean, you have to make shots. Defense, all you got to do is try.
7: It's effort. Yeah,
0: right,
7: defense
0: exactly.
7: is 100% effort. And there's one thing that literally every human being has the ability to do, regardless of how athletic they are or how gifted they are, is try.
0: Right.
7: Everybody can try. Everybody can go as hard as they possibly can go at what level, whatever level that is. And when you get on the pro level, that's pretty good if you put the effort behind it. And that's what we saw from New York. Now, they have to keep on doing it because I'm not so sure that the Spurs are going to shoot 36%.
0: No, I don't think they will either. And I'm sure Wemby's going to figure things out and play a lot better than he did in game one. But so far, so good if you're the New York Knicks and their fans, as they're up 1-0 with game two coming up Friday, 7:30 p.m. Eastern time. Broadcast begins on ESPN Radio. He's Emmett Golden. I'm Q Myers. It's game night here on ESPN Radio. 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

0: There's one man on the New York Knicks. They call him Captain Clutch. And he's the one guy you want on your side coming down the stretch of a ball game like this.
1: Brunson with it. Harassed by Castle. Spins to the lane. Left hand float. Yes! Captain Clutch getting them started.
2: Wasn't really our night. Wasn't really my night most of the night. But we kept finding a way, kept chipping away.
1: Down floor, Brunson. Hesitation dribble inside the arc and across the free throw line. Now ducks in. Layup is good. And Brunson continues. Eight straight Brunson points.
3: In the biggest moments, you know, he shows up. That's what MVPs are supposed to do.
1: Beats Brunson. Three. Yes! Right in front of the Spurs bench to give the Knicks the lead.
4: I mean, he's great, man. He's all around. Great player. Great teammate. He's so big for our team.
1: Now cuts to the left. Free throw line. Hops back. Digs in. Shot up. And good!

0: Emmett.com. Emmett, dude is so clutch.
1: Yeah.
0: He's so fun to watch. And I say this, and I don't try to, I try to make it sound and make as much sense as possible. Brunson is a guy that your average guy could root for. And the reason why I say that is because your average guy could look at him and say, hey, man, I look kind of like him.
1: Right.
0: I don't look like LeBron. I sure as hell don't look like Wimby.
1: Right, right, right.
0: I look more like him. Now, obviously, none of us play like him, right? You can look like someone all you want, and we don't play nothing like that, dude. He can, in his sleep, outshoot all of us, and then some, even you, the original stretch four in your mind. But
1: we'll
0: with that being said, guys like that, it's relatable and easier to root for. Because it's like, oh, man, it just kind of looks like my homeboy that, you know, made it and was always a hooper. And now he's in the league and he's got a chance to win a title.
1: Yeah, the players that play below the rim, those are the most relatable players.
0: Mm-hmm.
1: Listen, people, there are people who could dunk in the world that aren't in the NBA, but not the majority of people, you know. So I think, because I think it's one of the reasons Steph has always been so relatable.
0: Yep.
1: Because of shooting. And he plays kind of below the rim, and it's something that people can relate to. And Jalen is that. Jalen also has an underdog feel to him for whatever reason. You know, you always hear the no, a small guard can't be the best player on the team and win a championship. You hear that all the time. Well, it's 6'2 right now. Jalen Brunson is playing 7'2. You know, the way he's coming in, especially, this is something I really respect about a lot of athletes. When you struggle throughout a game, can you put the missed shots behind you? Can you put the turnovers behind you? Can you put the refs not calling fouls behind you and focus on the task at hand and finish? And that's exactly what he did on Monday night, because he really kind of struggled, you know.
0: Yeah, he did.
1: Wednesday.
0: I mean, he didn't kind of struggle. He struggled.
1: Yeah. I'm sorry. Wednesday. All my days are blending together. It was just last night. Yeah, I said Monday. It was actually just last night. But yeah, he put it behind him, and that takes some mental toughness to be able to do that. And he did. And I think he deserves all the love that he's been getting lately.
0: Well, and that's the thing about it. That's what makes special players special. They're able to not worry about it. Have a short memory. Yeah, I missed that bucket, but I'm not going to panic. I'm not going to press. I'm not going to try to get outside of myself and do something that is not like me. I'm just going to go. And look, this is a guy that was banged up. He had a knee injury early in the game. Also suffered an ankle injury. Apparently, he had some fans that he was dealing with, giving them the business as well. That's a side note. But, I mean, he just is able to have that tunnel vision and realize, look, it's go time. It's winning time. I've got to get it done. And again, he's a pleasure to watch. I'm not a Knicks fan, but I can enjoy his style of play. I can enjoy what he does and the way that he leads that team. And even when they signed him as a free agent, I thought, okay, that's cute. That's nice. What else are you going to do, right? Who else is going to be, you know, your guy? And, of course, they've made moves, but he's the alpha. And I don't think any of us thought he was going to be that alpha. The only one that probably believed it was him. And now he's
1: his
0: in
1: dad,
0: that position.
1: You know, his dad believed it.
0: I mean, look, his daddy's supposed to believe it.
1: Right.
0: You know what I mean?
1: Right. Yeah.
0: So, you know, that's just kind of how it is. But, yeah, I mean, his dad obviously believed in him, and the team did as well who signed him. But, man, they got him for a bargain deal. You know, the Mavericks, they're probably kicking themselves because they let him go. Right? I mean, it's just there's a lot to go into that. And, oh, by the way, he was drafted in the second round.
1: Right. Right. Yeah. So let that just – for all the teams that are like, man, I need a lottery pick. I get it helps, but you know what else helps? Having a great scouting department.
0: Right.
1: You know, like doing your homework on guys that might not be the top four players in college basketball. Look a little deeper, because some of the best players in the Joker, second-round player, right? He's pretty good. and listen, I respect the way that he plays. I love, again, I love athletes that can overcome adversity. I'm a Cavaliers fan, and they destroyed
0: you
1: the
0: wouldn't
1: Cavs.
0: Think. You wouldn't know that.
1: I know no, you wouldn't
0: nobody,
1: know that.
0: No, there's no evidence of you being a Clevelander.
1: I know. Nobody would know. I know why you know. That's why I have to tell everybody all the time, every chance that I get. But I'm actually rooting for the Knicks because I respect the way they play. You know, I respect the guys and the toughness and the grit

0: that they have. And, again, he is the guy that you think of first. But even with all that said, they don't win that game without Shamet. They don't win that game without Karl Anthony Towns. They don't win it with Josh Hart. This is a lot of times, and I get it, the stars are the stars. But a lot of times we go, oh, the star is the reason why the team is so good. I've never seen an athlete win a championship by himself unless he was playing an individual sport.
1: Well,
0: you know,
1: yeah. That's definitely Jalen Brunson's mentality. He's not an individual. It's a team thing, and that's what they're doing. That's why they have a team victory in game one over the San Antonio Spurs. But Jalen also caught up with Malika Andrews following the game, and she asked him the most important question that any of us could think of.
2: Jalen, any text message from our mutual favorite, Mariska Hargitay, after last night?
3: Yes.
2: What'd she say?
3: I don't remember, but it was just more like a good job. Congratulations, but definitely got one of those. Yesterday was cool, and obviously we needed it, but we got to move on quickly.
1: He got a text message from Olivia Benson. Law and Order SVU. Good job.
0: Okay, I'm sitting here like, who? But all right, now I know who you are.
1: Yeah, that's why I'm clapping.
0: Yeah.
1: You know you're a hero when Benson sends you a text message.
0: Yeah, and that's like the only TV you watch.
1: So that's all I need, Emmett. That's all I need.
0: You watch sports and Law and Order SVU.
1: Yes, that's all I need. Sports and Law and Order SVU. But how cool is that?
0: That's awesome.
1: You know you're the man there in New York when Olivia Benson, Captain Benson, is sending you a text talking about great job.
4: Yeah, man. Go New York, go.
1: Now, see, that was unnecessary.
0: Yeah, exactly. that is awesome. It's something cool when you're a fan of someone and you get a chance to interact with them. Even if you're a celebrity, it's always cool.
1: No, that was really cool, and Jalen Brunson deserves all the flowers. But his job's not finished. Game number two. Let's look ahead to that. We'll do it next here on Game Night on ESPN Radio and the all-new ESPN app.
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13: It's Evan Cohen. Coming up Friday, Jalen Brunson and the Knicks took game one of the finals. So how will Wemby and the Spurs respond to game two? 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
9: It took overtime, but now the Stanley Cup Finals is knotted up at one. I'm Q Myers. The Golden Knights and the Hurricanes took overtime to decide. Carolina got it done. They win 4-3, and now the series is knotted up at one. The Hurricanes scored 3 goals in the third period and then took it in OT. Golden Knights defenseman Braden McNabb, he left Thursday's game 2 loss in the Stanley Cup final after taking a shot to his face in the first period. He did not return to the Vegas bench for the second period, and our ESPN Emily Kaplan reported that he left Lenovo Center to go to a hospital for further evaluation. Game 3 comes up Saturday with puck drop at 8 p.m. Eastern time from Las Vegas. Major League Baseball, more importantly, Yankees related. Outfielder Aaron Judge has been diagnosed with a stress fracture of the first rib on his right side and is expected to return this season. The team did announce that Thursday night. The 3-time American League MVP missed 3 straight games as he underwent various tests this week to pinpoint the reason for discomfort that had hampered him for an extended period. The Yankees said he'll be re-imaged in approximately 4 to 6 weeks to determine his level of healing and the next step. The Yankees have 100 games left in the season, and again, they expect him to return at some point this season. In the NFL, first it was Jaden Reed, now it's Christian Watson. Within a matter of weeks, the Packers have extended their top 2 receivers on long-term contracts. Watson on Thursday agreed to a 4-year, $110.5 million extension that included a $31 million signing bonus, sources told ESPN's Adam Schefter. For more scores and analysis, check out ESPN.com and the all-new ESPN app. Coming up, more Game Night with Emmett Golden and me, Q Myers, here on ESPN Radio.
10: Coming up on the Friday edition of Unsportsmanlike with Evan Cohen, Chris Canty, and me, Michelle Smallman. Wemby in this first throwaway Game 1 at home against the Knicks. I'll tell you if what I saw from them concerns me going into Game 2. 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
11: 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The Knicks land the first haymaker and take game one. 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
12: A little reminiscent of game one in Cleveland. 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
13: 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I'm sure San Antonio felt that they didn't play well. 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
9: 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He's Emmett Golden. I'm Q Myers. ESPN Radio's coverage of game 2 of the NBA Finals begins at 7:30 p.m. Eastern time on Friday. And Emmett, game 2 is all that matters.
14: Yeah.
9: If you're the San Antonio Spurs, game 2 is all that matters. The series doesn't start until the road team wins a game. Well, series is on because the road team won game one. The Knicks come away with the victory, and now the San Antonio Spurs desperately have to find a way to make sure that they even this series up. The good thing for San Antonio, every time they face adversity, no matter who it is they're playing, whether it's the Timberwolves, OKC, or now they're in this position against the Knicks, they found ways to bounce back. They're going to have to do the same thing in game number 2. Wemby's going to have to play stronger. He's going to have to, in my opinion, come out and set the tone, not settle for jumpers, not settle for getting the ball at the top of the key and dancing. You know, can I have this dance? No, right? No, there ain't no time for dancing, right? Yeah, we got to get going. We got to get on our horse. You want to dance? Wait for the next man, right? This is a one-train party, man. I'm smoking on out of here. That's what he's got to be. He's got to set the tone. There ain't no time to dance.
2: he needs to take care of the ball as well. He had six turnovers. I think that's one thing that hasn't really been discussed a lot. We talked about how inefficient he was, 26 points on 21 shots. I mean, that six turnovers is tough as well. So he needs to protect the ball and really don't fall in love with the three. We know you got it.
3: Right.
2: Wemby, we know you got it. You can hit a three. It's one of the things that kind of makes him a unicorn, the way he's able to shoot at that size. But don't fall in love with it. Get your money at the rim. Get to the line. And then inside out, right? I don't know about you, but every basketball coach I ever had said when you walk on the court, the first shot should not be a three. Go lay it up. On each side, you know, and then take a step back. And I think if Wemby focuses on the paint and dominating the paint, that outside will open up and the three-pointers will drop. If he comes out and tries to do an impression of Steph Curry, then I think it could be a long night for the Spurs again.
3: Yeah, well, that's the thing. And Spurs head coach Mitch Johnson said that they need to play inside out as opposed to outside in. And that's what they did. And look, this is also going to be – this is – I mean, we talk about the Spurs being young. And they have been able to bounce back through adversity throughout the course of the playoffs. But this is the finals, so they're going to have to take another step. They're going to have to take another step in that learning. That goes for Coach, too, right? He's still young at this. He, at some point, has got to get the young guards and say, hey, I don't need you to get the rock to Wemby at the top of the key. I don't need you to do that. I need you to orchestrate and get him down low where he could be a lot more effective. Yes, Big Cat's down there. He's big. He's strong. Get it? Yes. But if Wemby's down there, down low, anywhere near the rim, he's going to be that much more effective that he can kick it out. And then other opportunities could come from that. But he's got to live in the paint, man. He can't live behind the three-point line. And like I said, his teammates have to get him the ball in a position where he can go. And watching this game one, too many times it looked like someone would get him the rock, whether it was Castle or Fox or Harper. Someone would get him the rock, and then they'd stop and watch.
2: Yeah.
3: We can't have no watching. You can't. It's not a watch party, right? You got to go play.
2: Yeah, that's one of the dangerous things about having a great player is, you know, the players are fans of the game too. You know, so sometimes they're like, hey, I want to see what he's going to do. But you're right. You need to move and be ready to go. One of the other things I think we need to see from San Antonio is De'Aaron Fox played 38 minutes. Dylan Harper played 28. I think those need to be flipped.
3: Yeah, agreed. You
2: know, I think those need to be flipped.
3: Yeah, and De'Aaron Fox didn't have a very good night. And he's a really good player. He's really quick, but he's still hampered with that ankle injury. You could tell that he's not 100%, so he doesn't quite have the get up and go that he normally does. Still a really good player, still a vet, but I agree with you. Those numbers and that time that Harper's on the court needs to be increased, and De'Aaron Fox probably needs to be decreased just a bit. But speaking of De'Aaron Fox, he talked about the mindset, where the Spurs need to improve as they go into game two.
14: We were up one with, I think, 3 minutes left, and we weren't able to score at the end of the game, and obviously ended up losing that game by 10. So throughout the course of the game, you know, we were in the game and we gave ourselves chances to win. We went on runs. We got, you know, bigger leads. We just have to figure out a way to sustain it, and that's keeping them off the glass, not giving up second chance points. Last time we had the lead, we were up one, gave up an offensive rebound. JB hits a three, and then we didn't have a lead for the rest of the game. So those are kind of the nuances of, you know, how we have to play if we want to try to win this series.
2: Yeah, he makes some great points. I saw a clip of Josh Hart saying to Mitchell Robinson, man, I get the rebounds that break teams' backs and break their will. And I said, yes, sir. Yes, you do. You most certainly do. And it's weird because I feel like he's a forgotten guy for the other team. Like, they're focused on Cat and Brunson and Miles and OG, and then out of nowhere, Josh Hart comes flying, you know, from the perimeter inside to get a rebound. And a lot of times it's just demoralizing. So they do need to do a better job on the glass. From a Knicks standpoint, Brunson has to be more efficient. You know, he has to be more efficient. He has to take care of the basketball as well. He had four turnovers. I know they won, but he could play a lot better. Yeah. We keep focusing on the way he finished the game, which was awesome. But if he played better in the first half, this probably isn't a game at all, you know, in the second half, definitely in the fourth quarter. So I'd love to see that. And then I'd like to see Mikal Bridges get a little more involved offensively.
3: Yeah. No, I'll tell you, it looked like the Knicks, to me, this is just my point of view, just had the same issue that they had in game one against Cleveland. It's just that they had all that time off. Their shots weren't falling. They weren't in a rhythm. You know, I mean, how many times did you see an air ball? How many times did you see, you know, a ball fall short of, you know, just barely, you know, hitting the front of the iron? You know, it just seemed like that, the time off, and then also trying to adjust for Wemby coming and trying to block your shot, right? And a lot of times you saw, you know, guys like OG trying to have a little bit of extra touch on the ball, and that just wasn't their game. And at some point, they were able to turn over the Spurs and get running. That's the other key. That's the other key, too, is the running, right? Because they started the game, and there was a lot of boom, boom, boom, up and down the court, and it was at a helter-skelter rate, and there wasn't really any fouls being called. And that's going to tire out Wemby. That's advantage Knicks. If they get running, right, it's advantage Knicks. So the Spurs are going to have to find a way to not slow it down to a snail's pace, but they're going to have to play their game. And they're not going to be able to allow the Knicks to get out there running, because when the Knicks went on runs, you saw it was because they were turning the Spurs over and they were getting up out of there. You know the best way to make sure Wemby doesn't block you? Stay in front of him.
2: Right.
3: As far away as possible. And even then, sometimes he'll come back and catch you. But yeah, you got a better chance. Right. You got a better chance if you're out in front and you're, you know, you're running your tail off and he's trying to catch up, and you could tell he's winded. And he clearly got winded in game one.
2: Yeah, he did. And the Knicks started the game, started the first quarter great. You know, they really started out hot. And then I think that first win, you know, we talk about when you get your second win, you're cool. I think they were like, hold on. This is the first time we actually got that heart rate pumping like this. And that's when you seen the Spurs, you know, come in and go on their run, because they were up 8, I believe, at the end of the first quarter. So I expect the Knicks to be a little more consistent in the first quarter. They should be, now that that rust has been knocked off. And the Spurs just need to maintain a certain level, because once they got to the second half, it dropped off a little bit. Now, I credit Mike Brown for a lot of that. You know, as they say, a coach wins you one, role players win you one, and your stars get you two. And, you know, I'm not so sure if this was the Mike Brown win or if this was the star Jalen Brunson win, because I look at the second half, the Spurs were a different team in the second half.
3: I'll tell you what, it could easily have been the Carl Anthony Towns win too, right?
2: Yeah,
3: I mean,
2: Yeah, for sure.
3: Exactly.
2: Those were some big moments.
3: Those dudes played some big roles. We heard from De'Aaron Fox on, you know, kind of what they have to clean up going into game two. What is the mindset of the Knicks going into game two? Here's the big cat.
15: I mean, for me, I don't think of anything like that. The 1-1-2-0, I just think it's 0-0. And the next game is the most important game of the year. So just continue to stay in the present, not worry about what the future may look like, not worry about what we've done in the past, just cancel all that out and just worry about the present. Tomorrow we step on that court, should be the same determination, desperation, energy level, and physicality needed for game one win.
2: That's the right way to approach it. You know, you got to stay in the moment, because as soon as you're like, oh, we got it, you won't have it. You know, you will not have it. So the fact that they are locked in and just staying in the moment, man, is smart. And I've just been really impressed with the way not just the Knicks have played, but how they have approached the playoffs this year.
3: I really want to see how this, you know, series obviously plays out. I can't wait to see it come to an end. Obviously, they could play as many games as possible. You know, that'd be great for us. They go 7 games, fine. But I want to see, when it's all said and done, are the Spurs looking back at game one and saying, that's where we blew it? You know, similar to what – and that's what I think the Cavaliers did.
2: 100%.
3: When they blew it in game one, it was over as far as I'm concerned.
2: Right, right, because at that point, you it affected them, you know. Yep. And then you're playing game two, you're still trying to win game one.
3: Yep.
2: You know, and that is a recipe for disaster. And we saw that in that Eastern Conference Finals.
3: ESPN Radio's coverage of game two of the NBA Finals begins at 7:30 p.m. Eastern, coming up on Friday. He's Emmett Golden. I'm Q Myers. 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

0: ESPN Radio at eGoldie80, and that's your boy Q254. And man, we'll show love to the ones that deserve it in the hot minute, but got a couple tweets I wanted to hit. Jasper hit us up talking about Josh Hart. He may be the best rebounding guard in the NBA. Amazing how he consistently manages to come up with rebounds and loose balls. The Spurs must keep track of where he is at all times and, in all caps, box out.
1: Yeah, and what I've learned about Josh Hart is whatever area you go, I will give Josh that. That's where he's going to hurt you. Mm-hmm. You know, I saw the Cavaliers, and I believe it was game two, say, you know what, we're just not going to guard Josh Hart. If Josh Hart beats us, we're okay with it. And he beat him, you know, because he dropped just about 30. So if you slip or sleep on any aspect of the game when it comes to Josh Hart, he's going to hurt you there.
0: The one thing about it is we talked about defense and that it's just effort. That's all rebounding is. That's all rebounding. The great rebounders will tell you it's all about effort. Yes, you have to understand trajectory of where the ball is coming off the rim. You have to be, you know what I mean? Yeah, I get all that.
1: Right.
0: But it's all want to. Just like everyone wants to score. Mm-hmm. Everyone wants a three-pointer. Everyone wants to jump out the gym and dunk. It's all about want to when it comes to rebounds. And Josh Hart wants to be a really good player and a really good teammate, so he's willing to do whatever it takes, even if it means only scoring 3 points, but getting 15 rebounds, stealing the ball 4 times, and coming up with 6 assists. That's a hell of a game right there. That's a hell of a stat line. And that's something – that's those hustle moments and that extra effort that a lot of times goes unrecognized. And then that one guy tweeted at us and just kind of wants to brag a little. So the fans that were verbally harassing Brunson, they're allowed to be there for game two. Keep playing that go New York, go New York, go. This is a magical run, and forget the haters.
2: Go New York, go New York, go.
0: There it is. So there you go.
1: Go ahead, man.
0: Yeah.
1: Do your thing.
0: I can't even be mad at that time. That one guy feeling really good about himself on social media, Jasper, with really good feedback as well. We definitely appreciate that here on Game Night on ESPN Radio, the all-new ESPN app, SiriusXM Channel 80, and tune in. We like to show love to the ones that deserve it, and we like to do it like this.
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4: Nothing can stop me. I'm all the way up.
0: All right, we'll start off in the Women's College World Series, Oklahoma City, game number 2. Texas has already got a 1-0 lead. They win this one. They're the champions, Texas Tech. They have a little something to say about it. Can they force a game 3? Here's the final call.
5: Texas does it, and they have the hookup for a second national championship in a row. Strikes out 5 of the last 6 to end the run for Texas Tech and start the dynasty talk in Austin.
4: Nothing can stop me. I'm all the way up.
1: ESPN on the call. That's right. Back-to-back championships for the Texas Longhorns. Congratulations on the huge victory tonight.
0: Yeah, back-to-back champs. And my buddy Doug, he sent me a text, and all he said was, hook 'em. Didn't have to say nothing else. Just said hook 'em. And I already know what he meant by that. So congratulations to Texas. They are, like I said, back-to-back champs after winning 4-1 over Texas Tech. 2 straight games in the Women's College World Series Championship. Turn our attention to the Stanley Cup Finals. The Hurricanes, the Golden Knights, it took overtime.
6: As this is sent in, Ehlers goes diagonal for Aho. They'll go back and forth with it. Aho along the right wing boards. Back up top, it's Gostisbehere. Send it, crush it. Game over!
4: I'm all the way up.
1: 99.9, the fan on the call there. The series is tied 1-1 after the Hurricanes get the 4-3 victory over VGK.
0: Seth Jarvis gets that game-winning goal right there in OT. Second Stanley Cup final to begin with back-to-back multi-goal comeback wins. Also, 2014 happened. Both wins by the Kings and the Hurricanes. First team to win a Stanley Cup final game after trailing by multiple goals in the final 10 minutes of regulation since the Canadiens did it back in 19. 19- 1944, Game 4 versus the Blackhawks. I'm sure you remember that one, right, Emmett?
1: Oh, yeah. Oh, absolutely. Me and my boy was watching that. Yeah.
0: There you go. There you go. There's no doubt about that, as we show love to the ones that deserve it here on Game Night on ESPN Radio and the ESPN app. Turn our attention to Major League Baseball, the Diamondbacks and the Dodgers. How did this one play out?
2: So the first pitch
7: swung on, that is hit high and deep down the left field line towards the corner. Goodbye! A second deck shot for Cattell. It's a walk-off blast, and the Diamondbacks win the finale by a final score of 3-2.
8: Nothing can stop me. I'm all the way up.
1: Arizona Sports 98.7 FM on the call. Q, do you know this was the first time the Dodgers lost on a walk-off this year?
0: Really?
1: Yeah.
0: Okay.
1: Yeah, believe it or not.
0: No, hey, I did not know that, but there you go. I guess, hey, look, it happens to everybody, right?
1: Yeah, it happens to the best of us. Some tells me they'll be all right.
0: Yeah, some tells me the Dodgers will be just fine, and they probably won't be the only team that gets walked off, as we turn our attention to the Cubs and the A's. How did this one play out?
9: And the pitch. Swinging a looper, shallow right center field. That's a base hit. Cubs win the ball game. Pete Crow Armstrong delivers. What a finish. What a finish.
8: Nothing can stop me. I'm all the way up.
1: That sound courtesy of Cubs Radio Network. I guess it's a night of walk-offs as the Cubs get the victory 7-6 over the Athletics.
0: Snapped their 8-game home losing streak and avoided being swept in the third series this season, all at home and since May of 18. Also, Yankees, Guardians, before we get into the highlight, the big news of the night, Aaron Judge has been diagnosed with a stress fracture of the first rib on his right side, is expected to return this season, but he's going to be out at least 4 to 6 weeks, and then that 4 to 6 weeks after that, they'll re-image to see and determine the level of healing and the next step that they take. So not good news for Aaron Judge and the Yankees. The good news for them is they took on the Guardians tonight.
10: Here's the pitch to McMahon, breaking ball, pulled to the right side, through the hole, base hit. Ryan McMahon with an RBI single here in the seventh inning gives the Yankees a 2-1 lead.
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12: Go New York, go New York, go!
1: Wow. WFAN on the call. The Yankees avoid getting swept by winning 2-1 over the Guardians today.
0: Yeah, they did. But again, the big news, Aaron Judge, you know, he's going to be out that 4 to 6 weeks, and then they'll re-image him, check him out, reevaluate, and determine how long he's going to be out. And as the team said, he's expected, the big E word, expected to return this season. But that means that we just don't know. And so that's unfortunate for baseball and obviously for Yankee fans as well.
1: Yeah, yeah, but hey, you know, I guess you got to sacrifice something, right? If you want the Knicks to win a championship, then you might have to sit down there, Aaron Judge for, you know, who knows, 2 months or so. But again, he'll come back, and he'll come back at the right time to get ready for the postseason.
0: Man, right now there's a line of Yankee fans that are like, here, I'll sacrifice my rib. Aaron, you need it? What do you need?
1: Take my rib.
0: I got you. Right, exactly. Right. We got you. There's no doubt about that. He's Emmett Golden. I'm Q Myers. It's game night here on ESPN Radio. Sports Center all night is coming up next on ESPN Radio, the all-new ESPN app, SiriusXM Channel 80, and tune in.
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28: Coming up on SportsCenter All Night. The Hurricanes look to storm back against the Golden Knights in Game 2 of the Stanley Cup Final.
32: Right to Frederick Anderson. He'll settle it down. Kane's cleared out. Will Carrier into the zone. Drop Jankowski. He scores!
28: What were the biggest takeaways from Game 1 of the NBA Finals?
33: We didn't play a sharp game in a lot of aspects. They took advantage of that. And tip of the cap to them. They came in and they got the win.
28: Texas Tech looks to keep their season alive at the Women's College World Series.
34: Henry. Chases Caitlin Terry back in the opposite field. Solo home run.
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35: Here's the 1-0. Haas swings. It's a high fly ball out to center. Churio on the move going back. He's at the warning track. He leaps, and it is a grand slam.
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36: 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Nick DeLuca here with you. First week of June, always a fun time of year, crowning a few champions over the next couple of weeks, starting to get a feel for some of the best in baseball as well. And before I forget, rent was due a couple days ago. If you haven't paid, be sure to get on that. Have to think John Tortorella is renting in Vegas. Took over the Golden Knights with 8 games to go in the regular season. Now has them in the Cup Final. Vegas entering Thursday night with a chance to take a 2-0 series lead on the Hurricanes in Raleigh. Teams to win Game 1 of the best of 7 Stanley Cup Final win the series 76% of the time. That jumps up to 91% if you go up 2-0. If you missed Game 1, Vegas became the first road team with a multi-goal comeback win in Game 1 of a final, snapping a 55-game losing streak. But in Game 2, they were playing from in front.
37: Marner again pitches it high in the air, hoping for Howden. He was held. Howden gets behind. He gets to the goal. He scores! Vegas takes a 1-0 lead on Brett Howden's 12th of the postseason, equaling his regular season total.
0: That call from Fox Sports 98.9. Howden's 12th of the playoffs to open the scoring on another assist from Mitch Marner. 1-0 Vegas after one. They would open the scoring in the second. Howden netting his 13th of the postseason and take a 2-0 lead into the second intermission. Vegas up two goals, 20 minutes away from a 2-0 series lead heading back home. Then things got a little bit interesting. Carolina lifeless through the first, say, 45 minutes of the night, getting a goal to get on the board, then Mark Jankowski igniting Lenovo Center.
32: Right to Frederick Anderson. He'll settle it down. Kane's cleared out. Will Carrier into the zone. Drop Jankowski. He scores! Mark Jankowski has tied it up here, and the Canes have come back from two down. Oh, his first of the postseason, and Mark Jankowski has got this building in a frenzy.
0: Yeah, Carolina comeback. What a time for his first goal of the postseason. Then things got a little bit wacky. Golden Knights, thinking they had the go-ahead goal, overturned on goalie interference. Some question, a conference at center ice, John Tortorella on the Vegas bench deciding, you know what, I'm going to go ahead and challenge this. Challenge unsuccessful. Power play to the Canes. Jordan Staal took advantage.
32: Jarvis, he'll go across. Handed here for Gostisbehere. Svechnikov with it. Back here. Gostisbehere, he scores! There's a ghost sighting on the power play! And it puts Carolina up 3-2!
0: Canes captain with the marker to put Carolina in front. 4.5 minutes to go. But Vegas was able to get off the mat. Empty net, goalie pulled, last gasp, Mark Stone delivered.
37: Marner closing, works to the slot, he shoots, knocked out, they score! Mark Stone! 3-3 tie with 1:21 to go in regulation. It's a 6-on-5 game-tying goal for the Knights captain, Mark Stone.
0: Yeah, just when you thought that this game wasn't going to take any more twists and turns, Mark Stone finds a way to tie it up at 3. That would send us to overtime, topsy-turvy third period. On the power play in the extra frame, Seth Jarvis with the game winner.
32: As this is sent in, Ehlers goes diagonal for Aho. They'll go back and forth with it, Aho. Along the right wing boards, back up top, it's Gostisbehere. Send it across, shot, game over! Seth Jarvis wins it in overtime!
0: Yeah, that call from 99.9, the fan, Carolina, comes back to win it by a score of 4-3. In game one, Vegas becoming the first road team with a multi-goal comeback to win game one of a final that snapped that 55-game losing streak. In game two, Carolina with the multi-goal comeback to win it. It's the first time we've had two multi-goal comebacks to begin a Stanley Cup final. Seth Jarvis, the hero. He joined ABC's Emily Kaplan post-game.
1: Power play at the end of overtime there. From your perspective,
2: our power play found our groove tonight. It started with Jordan in the third, and then there, I mean, just making the right plays, playing smart and being aggressive, and it worked out.
1: That third period, that sequence, their overturned goal, Jordan scores, they tie it. What was it like to play in all that?
2: It was a lot. We did a great job controlling our emotions. I think we never got too high, never got too low, just kept responding, and that's what I love about this group is we always bounce back.
1: For you personally, how are you feeling about this series entering this?
2: I'm coming. Yeah, that was great. That was a step in the right direction, and now we got to keep it going into Vegas.
1: This group, like, why don't they get too high? Why don't they get too low?
2: Sorry?
1: This group, why don't you guys get too high? Why don't you get too low?
2: We have the best leaders in the world. It starts with our coach, bleeds down to our captains. They keep us humble, they keep us composed, and we follow their lead.
1: Tell me about your coach. You're down 2-0 heading into the third period. He addresses the team. What does he say?
2: It was all positive. It was sticking with our game, knowing it'll come, and Sankey did a great job getting it going, and Jenks with a great shot, and we just carried it on from there.
1: Best part of scoring that goal?
2: Winning that game in front of these fans.
1: What, describe, what did it sound like?
2: That was the best feeling in the world.
0: I bet Seth Jarvis with the game winner, Carolina, finding a way to come back and win it, evening the Stanley Cup final at a game apiece. Canes head coach Rod Brind'Amour felt like they needed this win, says they got a shot of new life.
3: It's very similar to what it feels like the last series, and it kind of almost playing out. It's uncanny, but you get a new kind of shot of life, you know, is what it feels like, and that's what we definitely needed. And I'm happy for the guys and proud of them because they just kept coming, and that's what we have to do.
0: Yeah, what a win for Carolina to even up the Stanley Cup final at a game apiece. Game 3, 8 Eastern in Vegas on Saturday night on ABC. As for the NBA Finals.
4: And there's one man on the New York Knicks. They call him Captain Clutch. And he's the one guy you want on your side coming down the stretch of a ball game like this.
5: Brunson with it. Harassed by Castle. Spins to the lane. Left-hand float. Yes! Captain Clutch getting them started.
6: Wasn't really our night. Wasn't really my night most of the night. But we kept finding a way. Kept chipping away.
5: Down floor, Brunson. Hesitation dribble inside the arc and across the free throw line. Now ducks in. Layup is good. And Brunson continues. 8 straight Brunson points.
7: In the biggest moments, you know, he shows up. That's what MVPs are supposed to do.
5: Pete Brunson, 3. Yes! Right in front of the Spurs bench to give the Knicks the lead.
8: I mean, he's great, man. He's all around. Great player, great teammate. He's so big for our team.
5: Now cuts to the left. Free throw line. Hops back. Digs in. Shot up. And good! Brunson, big bucket.
0: Nate DeLuca here with you, SportsCenter all night here on ESPN Radio, the ESPN app, SiriusXM Channel 80. What a night for the Knicks and Jalen Brunson. NBA Finals continue on Friday night, Game 2 in San Antonio. The Knicks in the finals for the first time in 27 years and making quite the entrance, closing on an 11-0 run to take Game 1. They've won 12 straight, tied for the second longest streak in a single postseason with the 99 Spurs. That was the last time they were in the finals. Not easy, though. San Antonio up by as many as 14, and Brunson had to work to find a rhythm. NBA champion Antonio Daniels, a part of that 99 San Antonio team, says Brunson wasn't bothered, and that's what makes him great.
9: His ability to move on to the next play without allowing the previous play to impact his thought process is otherworldly. So he can miss 2-3 shots or whatever it may be, turn the ball over 2-3 times, and not allow that to impact the next play. And as a former NBA player, that's very difficult to do. Do not let one play move you into the next play mentally. His ability to practice in-game amnesia is otherworldly. That's what set apart guys like Kobe and Michael and Tim Duncan and some of the greatest to ever play this game.
0: Yeah, and came up clutch when it mattered most. Brunson and OG Anunoby took over in the fourth quarter, becoming the first pair of teammates each with 12 points in the fourth of a finals game since at least 1971. Brunson scoring 13 of his 30 in the final 12. Anunoby had 12 of his 17 in the fourth quarter. Brunson on giving credit to the entire team. It's all about how hard they work.
10: We have a lot of guys on this team who actually are gym rats. They get in the gym, they do the work. Even off days aren't off days for them. And everyone finds a way to continue to get better throughout the season. And just knowing when their number is going to be called, they're going to be ready. And so that's a credit to the character of the guys on this team. And no matter what, it's just they're going to be ready to go.
0: Brunson quick to give credit to his teammates, but head coach Mike Brown loved what he saw from his star guard in game one.
11: You have to have a guy that is an MVP candidate to be able to go make the game easier for others while taking advantage of whatever lapses he feels that the defense just made. And he did that time after time after time, especially down the stretch. He hit big shots, and we needed it because we were pretty stagnant. We were missing shots, and San Antonio had something to do with it. But when you have a guy like that that you can just go give the ball to, open the floor up, and say, go get it done for us, that's special, and that's what he showed last night.
0: Tough spot for the Spurs, trying to handle Brunson and everything the Knicks can throw at you down the stretch. Guard De'Aaron Fox on what they need to do better against JB.
12: Yeah, I mean, I think we did a fairly good job throughout the course of the game, but, you know, he definitely got it going towards the end of the game. And there are times where just like, you know, anybody but Jalen, you know, make somebody else shoot the ball. And not necessarily just giving somebody else an open shot, because that's a team that has a good offense and has really good shooters. But you want someone else trying to make a tough shot. And try to make it tough on him. You know, sometimes you send two at him. Sometimes you just corral him when he comes off of a ball screen. Just try to find ways to get the ball out of his hands without just giving somebody else a warm-up jump shot.
0: Yeah, Brunson, so good. 30 points in game one, has been the catalyst all postseason long. The Knicks have won 12 straight, trying to run that streak to 13. Teams that win game one of the finals go on to win 70% of the time. That goes up to 32-5 all time with a 2-0 lead. Knicks have never led 2-0 in the finals in their previous eight trips. Game two, Friday night. Tip just after 8:30 Eastern. Can hear it right here on ESPN Radio and the ESPN app. Coverage beginning at 7:30 Eastern. Mention handing out some hardware. Texas, Texas Tech, Women's College World Series. The Longhorns looking to go back-to-back. Pick it up in the fifth inning, trailing 1-0. Sometimes you need a little help.
13: Two pitch. Martinez grounded to Tony, deep in a hole, and the throw goes awry. Maloney scores. Diving in safely is Nichols. And Vivi comes through again.
0: Yeah, big sequence. Texas on top in the fifth. Caden Henry adding some insurance in the top of the seventh.
13: Chases Caitlin Terry back, and the opposite field. Solo home run for the leadoff for Texas. Tenth of the year, makes it 3-1.
0: Texas up to top seven, bottom half. Longhorns make it back-to-back titles.
13: Texas Tech, and start the dynasty talk in Austin.
0: Yeah, it's about time for the dynasty talk. Those calls courtesy of ESPN. Tegan Cavan, so good all postseason long. Most outstanding player of the Women's College World Series, caught up with ESPN's Holly Rowe after the game.
14: Well, Tegan, there's this brilliant moment. You're walking in from the bullpen. You come in and strike three out. What were you doing when you mental performance? What were you doing in those pitches to really come in and lock it down in this crucial time?
15: I was just telling myself that this is what I dreamed of, and I wanted to have Sid Lollies back because she threw a hell of a game, and so I just want to have her back. My team's back. I love them so much, and I'm just so happy.
14: You've done something tonight that's never been done in Texas history, a back-to-back championship, but you've done something that's never been done before, back-to-back most outstanding player. How do you wrap your mind around that, Tegan?
15: It's hard, but it's a team thing. It's Coach VR, it's Coach White, it's all of our coaches. It's all these girls right here, and I'm just so happy, and I'm so proud to be a Longhorn.
0: Yeah, a lot of back-to-back going around. Kavon, the most outstanding player for a second straight Women's College World Series. On the other side for Texas Tech, Jerry Glasgow had them where they wanted them, just came up a little short.
16: As far as our team, I thought we just come up short tonight. I thought we had it right where we wanted. You know, we had a play where we could have got that force out. If we could have kept it, I think, 1-0 and got it. We only had six outs to go at that point. If we could have just got that out and we couldn't make the play. And then, you know, give Texas credit. They kept attacking. I thought Logan Hallman made two phenomenal catches in left field. And that was, you know, the kind of effort you have to have in the World Series. And we just come up short on some other plays.
0: Came up just a little bit short. Texas going back-to-back in the Women's College World Series. First team to do it since 2021 as they celebrate another championship in Austin. Coming up, busy day around baseball. Some injury concern for the Yankees captain and another slam for San Francisco. 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
17: 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Now the pressure quickly mounts for San Antonio. How will they respond? 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
3: Hey, it's Evan Cohen. 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So how will Wemby and the Spurs respond to game two? 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
1: 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Busy day in baseball began in the afternoon in the Bronx. The Yankees trying to salvage their finale with the Guardians. Still no Aaron Judge, missing his third straight game with a bone bruise. Tied at one in the seventh, Ryan McMahon delivered.
2: Here's the pitch to McMahon. Breaking ball pulled to the right side. Through the hole. Base hit. Ryan McMahon with an RBI single here in the seventh inning gives the Yankees a 2-1 lead.
3: Big hit by Ryan McMahon.
1: Call from WFAN. Carlos Rodon gave up just one earned on two hits in six innings, striking out seven. Good to get a win, not so much for the news on Judge. Late Thursday night, the Yankees announcing the three-time AL MVP has a stress fracture in his right rib, will miss significant time, will undergo imaging in 4 to 6 weeks to determine next steps based on healing. Judge hitting 248 with 17 homers and 38 RBIs this season, had just one homer in his last 18 games since May 10th before being out injured. Yankees do expect that he will return at some point this season. ESPN's Buster Olney on the Judge injury and the impact that his loss has on the Yankees.
4: The Yankees trying to pinpoint exactly what's going on here, trying to rule out some things. I think it's very likely that he's going to wind up going on the injured list, and it might be for an extended period. And look, you know this. When the Yankees don't have Aaron Judge, they are a very different team. Since 2020, when Aaron Judge is in the lineup, the Yankees are 138 games over 500. When Aaron Judge is not in the lineup, they're 8 games under 500. Now, they do have Giancarlo Stanton coming back, and I think that they're better equipped to handle the absence of an Aaron Judge right now, because you have Ben Rice, who's a candidate for MVP in the American League. He's having a terrific season. You have that strong rotation with Garrett Cole, Cam Schlittler, etc. But let's face it, if you lose one of the best hitters in the world, it's going to hurt your lineup. That has been demonstrated over the last 6 years for the Yankees.
1: Yankees 37-25, half a game back of Tampa Bay for the top spot in the AL East, but down their best player for a while. ESPN's Jeff Passan thinks this Yankees team is built to withstand the Judge injury.
5: Typically, when you hear one of the best players in baseball is going to be out for 4 to 6 weeks, that's not good news. But compared to what the Yankees were worried Aaron Judge might have, which is thoracic outlet syndrome, which would have required season-ending surgery, a fractured rib is good news. And the expectations, the Yankees say, is that Aaron Judge will be back this season. But in the meantime, this has been the best offense in the American League. They have 315 runs scored this season, 23 more than the next team. So the belief is that not only is the Yankees offense going to be good enough, but this is a team that's built around pitching anyway, and they're going to be able to weather the loss of Aaron Judge.
1: Passan and Olney both joining

0: SportsCenter. That is a significant loss. See if the Yankees can stay afloat down the stretch. Meanwhile, in Milwaukee, the Giants getting out to a fast start against the Brewers. 1-0 in the blink of an eye. Casey Schmidt with a solo homer on the first pitch of the game. But it was a grand seventh that made the difference.
1: Here's the 1-0. Haas swings. It's a high fly ball out to center. Churio on the move going back. He's at the warning track. He leaps, and it is a grand slam! Eric Haas to straightaway center. Another grand slam for the Giants.
0: KNBR on the call. Haas hit the Giants' fifth grand slam in a 17-game span, shortest in team history. The Giants take down the Brewers 12-9 to salvage a split in the series. The Phillies over the Padres 6-4. Philadelphia getting a strong outing from Zach Wheeler. Went 7 innings, 2 earned with 8 strikeouts. Only blemish, a Manny Machado 2-run homer. Adolis Garcia went deep for the Phils. Alec Bohm and Trey Turner knocked in runs as well. Phillies completing their second sweep of the Padres in a week, winning all 6 games this season. Now 24-10 under interim manager Don Mattingly, have gone from 10 games under 500 to in wild card position in 37 days. The Orioles all over the Red Sox 8-2. Kobe Mayo 3-run double, part of a 6-run Baltimore first inning. Up next are half hour headlines and more from the NBA and NHL playoffs. 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
10: 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Coming up Friday, Jalen Brunson and the Knicks took game one of the finals. So how will Wemby and the Spurs respond to game two? 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
1: The Canes come back to even the Stanley Cup final with a 4-3 OT win in game two. We get set for game two of the NBA Finals in San Antonio. A big injury in the Big Apple. Yankees captain Aaron Judge with a hairline fracture in his rib will be reevaluated in 4 to 6 weeks, while Texas goes back-to-back in the Women's College World Series with a win over Texas Tech in Oklahoma City. Started the show with the Hurricanes outlasting the Golden Knights in overtime, and it was back and forth, crazy third period. Seth Jarvis with the winner.
2: As this is sent in, Ehlers goes diagonal for Aho. They'll go back and forth with it. Aho along the right wing boards. Back up top, it's Gostisbehere. Send it across. Yeah. Game over! Seth Jarvis wins it in overtime!
1: 99.9 The Fan. What a game. Back and forth. Four goals. Goal disallowed in that third period. Jordan Staal had the go-ahead goal. Carolina thought that that was going to be the game winner in the third. Vegas tied it inside 2 minutes to go. But the Canes captain on the resiliency that his team showed in game two, joining SportsCenter with Scott Van Pelt.
3: Jordan Staal, hey, it's Scott Van Pelt here on SportsCenter. Congratulations. Osh and I are just trying to piece together what the hell just happened in the last hour of real time in the building. You lived it, man. Describe for me how the Stankoven goal lights the fuse, and now here you are even up in this series, one apiece.
4: Yeah, honestly, I'm not sure what happened there. That was a pretty wild ride, not going to lie, but, Stanky got us going. I heard Osh talking about jumping off the mark, and I think it was either Blake or Halsey there, and that line is always on it, on top of it all the time, and turning the lost face off to Ozone time, and got us going. The crowd got it into it, and man, it was just it was back and forth and up and down, and we found a way to get a win.
3: It was a spectacularly entertaining game. I mean, from the moment that Stankoven scores, then it's tied, and then we have the sequence in front. Is it a goal? It turns into a penalty, and then you're in the front, and it's no secret. Like, the power play hadn't been great. Now you're red hot, two in a row. To get the one that you get, just to be able to score in a situation like that where it's 5-on-4, how important, Jordan, is it to break the seal on that?
4: Yeah, it's huge. Special teams is massive in every series. Obviously, power play hasn't been so hot as of late, but it's always your next one. It's always the next play, next power play, and you know, we stuck with that mentality, and the boys started to feel it too after that one, and the power play kicked in for the OT goal too, and it was huge for us.
3: TJ just describing, if you drop the first two, you feel like you got to win six games. Just mentally, you never want to drop one, you do. But you did in the last series, and you come roaring back with four. It's cliche to say you had to have it, but Jordan, you have to have this victory. Like, what's the mindset of the group coming out for overtime, and now here you are 1-1?
4: Yeah, 1-1 sounds a lot better than 0-2. So
3: I bet it does.
4: It's a big, obviously massive game for us. We knew we needed it, the boys rallied, man. It was back and forth. We just kept going, and I'm just so proud of this group and everything that we've done so far. But man, we got so much work ahead of us, and we could be even better. So it's going to be exciting times.
3: It's been incredible to start it. I'm just closing this with I can't help but smile. I saw some chests and some bellies of some middle-aged people that really probably should have had their shirts on. I just want to know how, when the tarps came off, how the fuse kind of got lit, because there were some middle-aged potbellies that were out tonight in Raleigh, and they seemed to help out. They seemed to push the boys across the line.
4: Yeah, there was. That's the Caniacs for you, man. They're always behind us. They're always ready to rock, and they got us going for sure tonight. I was hoping my brothers kept their shirts on tonight, but it was fun.
3: Right on. Hey, I know you guys want to get to the room and celebrate with the guys. What a start to this series, man. Travel safe out to Vegas, and we'll continue to enjoy watching this. Congrats on the victory tonight.
4: All right, thanks, guys. Appreciate it.
1: Yeah, huge win for Carolina. A victory that you felt like they needed, falling behind 0-2, heading to Vegas, not where they wanted to be. ESPN's TJ Oshie said this was a must-have for Carolina.
5: It's very difficult. You know going in that you have to win four games. It's going to be extremely hard. If you're down 2-0, that feels like you got to win six games, right? Mm-hmm. And so they absolutely needed this win. I will say I thought Vegas was the better team for most of the first 60 minutes. But Carolina found ways to score goals. And if I'm in that locker room right now, and I'm cheering, I'm celebrating the win, I'm going to Logan Stankoven, and I'm saying thank you for getting us back in this game, because that was all effort for him on Carolina's first goal.
1: Yeah, a lot to unpack, especially when you get to a potential go-ahead goal for Vegas that was disallowed because of goaltender interference. ESPN NHL rules analyst Dave Jackson on why the goal was waved off. Goaltender interference called on that one, and it's just, there's a lot to unpack there, and difficult to see with all of the massive humanity going on between all that was in the goal crease in Carolina. John Tortorella, Golden Knights head coach, what do you think changed and added to the momentum?
6: 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What can you tell us about what you think changed and added to their momentum?
7: I have my thoughts. I'm not discussing it here.
1: Classic Torts, and the challenge, a major factor in the game, but they fall in overtime, 4-3, Carolina evening the Stanley Cup Final, Game 3, Saturday night, 8 Eastern on ABC back in Las Vegas. Nick DeLuca here with you, SportsCenter all night here on ESPN Radio, the ESPN app, SiriusXM channel 80. NBA Finals continue on Friday night, Game 2 in San Antonio. Josh Hart getting a lot of love after Game 1, finished with one of the more unique stat lines in Finals history. Just 3 points. How about 15 rebounds, 6 assists, and 4 steals? Hart, the second player with 15, 5 assists, and 4 steals in a Finals game, joining Larry Bird, head coach Mike Brown, on the impact that Hart had in Game 1.
8: He helped us with our pace. You know, we want to play fast. Everybody knows it. It's hard to score as you go along in the playoffs. And so you try to get the ball up the floor as quickly as possible to attack a defense that's not set. And Josh was phenomenal helping us do that. He guarded a lot of different guys. And, you know, when he did do it, he tried to be physical without fouling. Because their guards are really, really good. They get to where they want to, especially in the paint, they hurt you. And then, you know, he rebounded the basketball. He was great. He was great on the weak side defensively. He impacted the game in so many different ways for us that, you know, when you look at what he shot from the field, you wouldn't think that he was probably the most impactful guy on the game last night.
1: Now, the point is that Josh Hart attacks the glass with reckless abandon. If you spent any time on social media today, you might have seen some of the memes going around about this is Josh Hart going for a rebound. If there's a loose ball available, it's somebody jumping off a cliff into the ocean or ramming against a wall. That's the effort that Josh Hart plays with. His teammate in college and in the NBA, Jalen Brunson, on Hart's energy for all 48 minutes.
9: He was a leading rebounder in college for, I think, my final 2 years or whatever, something like that, or his final 2 years. That's just who he is. His energy is just relentless. It doesn't stop. That's just, he eats candy all the time. That's just, it tells you who he is. He's a big kid with an absurd amount of energy.
1: Candy, I guess that's the secret for Hart. Is 15 boards the most by a player 6'5 or shorter in a finals game since Elgin Baylor had 20 in game one of the 1970 finals against the Knicks. Hart on how he keeps his energy up with all of the different roles that he has to take on.
10: It takes humility and just a willingness to sacrifice. we're in the NBA Finals. You know, there's millions of people watching, and it's easy to get wrapped up in human nature of, you know, wanting to get recognition, wanting to score a ball, and wanting to show people what you can do on the biggest stage. And, you know, that's not everyone's calling and not everyone's assignment. And I know for me, that's not really my assignment. So it takes a little bit of, you know, time to find for me. I found that, you know, with prayer and my faith, but that's kind of what it is, those two things, prayer and humility, because it's easy to get wrapped up in human nature, especially at this level, you know, when you want to show people what you can do. But when you have that willingness to sacrifice, and, you know, I think Jose has it, myself has it, a lot of guys on the team has it, OG at times, Mikel at times, Kat at times. When you have a group of guys that have that willingness to sacrifice and that humility, that breeds, you know, a championship culture.
1: Certainly the key with what Hart was talking about at the end, so many weapons that this Knicks team, you know, win 12 in a row in the postseason by accident, that they can throw at opponents, with Brunson leading the way, and Anunoby. Karl Anthony Towns, fantastic defensively in game one, forcing Victor Wembanyama to turn it over four times, limiting him to 2 of 12 from the field, according to ESPN tracking. On the other side for Wemby and the Spurs, coming off one of their worst offensive performances of the last few years. They're 95 points, tied for the second fewest all season. Shot just 36%, their lowest since February of last year. Spurs, such a young team, been talked about all postseason. Wemby on dealing with another bump in the road.
11: Yes, it's very reassuring. We know we're not here by chance, you know. We've been through some weird situations, whatever. And yes, it's reassuring to know that these guys, the 18 guys we got, are built this way and are resilient.
1: Wemby looking for a much more efficient game too, says most of the changes that he wants to make are mental.
11: Really, I think the reason we lost that game isn't even technical. It's not even technical, tactical. It's we need to approach the game with a better mental state, and we just need to play our game. You know, we just need to be normal. We don't need to do anything incredible.
1: Yeah, Spurs trying to play their game after really struggling offensively. De'Aaron Fox had his share, just 7 points in 38 minutes. What do they need to improve after game one?
12: We were up one with, I think, 3 minutes left, and we weren't able to score at the end of the game, and obviously ended up losing that game by 10. So throughout the course of the game, you know, we were in the game and we gave ourselves chances to win. We went on runs. We got, you know, bigger leads. We just have to figure out a way to sustain it, and that's keeping them off the glass, not giving up second chance points. Last time we had the lead, we were up one, gave up an offensive rebound, JB hits a three, and then we didn't have a lead for the rest of the game. So those are kind of the nuances of, you know, how we have to play if we want to try to win this series.
1: Still early in this series, but a backs against the wall scenario for San Antonio. Don't want to drop the first two at home. PTI's Tony Kornheiser and Michael Wilbon on their confidence that the Spurs can even the series.
13: All right, Wilbon, do you have faith that the Spurs will bounce back in game two?
14: Ooh, faith? No, I don't have faith in much in sports, and I'm not willing to have any yet. The Spurs haven't done anything, so there's nobody left in these playoffs I have faith in. You know, some years you could have faith in a lot of star guys, but no, not yet. They're still developing that. They're coming by that. Takes a while. So, and especially, Tony, if Karl Anthony Towns can play with that same assertiveness that he played with last night, I know it's hard. Karl Anthony Towns, 6'11", maybe. He's going against a guy like 7 inches taller in Wemby, and he's got to take it to him. He did that last night. But Wembanyama's going to be better. He's going to be looking to take Karl Anthony Towns away. Do I think that the San Antonio Spurs will respond differently? Yes, I do. I believe Wembanyama, and he says, no, this stuff that we do, we're going to do that better. Because he's young, he's 22, he has no real authority, except he's just damn great. And he's got a good coaching staff, and he's got a secret weapon, Tony, you know it. He's got Greg Popovich whispering in his ear, texting him or talking to him after games and between days, and that matters. So I believe that will work. Faith, not yet.
13: Yeah, I agree with you on faith. Faith being the key word, no, I don't have faith. But I have recent history to look back on. Victor Wembanyama was terrible in Game 5 against Oklahoma City. He was like 5-19 from the floor, maybe even worse than that. He was 0-5 from 3. And he owned it, and he said, it's my fault, and I'm going to get better. And there's no reason to believe he would get better, but he did get better. He did. He was much better in Game 6, and the Spurs won by 27. So he can draw on recent history, and he can say to his teammates, we did this. We did this a week and a half ago. We can do this again. The problem is that the Knicks, right now, that may be the worst game the Knicks play statistically. They may have been a little rusty. Yeah, they were off for 8 days. Jalen Brunson may have been rusty. Jalen Brunson, what did he miss? 19 shots? But he made the shots that mattered the most. And my sense of this is that Jalen Brunson is a guy who can take over a game and maybe even a series because he's just a bull out there. He's very, very tough. I don't think San Antonio can guard him. I know I shouldn't say this, but I do think it comes down to Brunson and Wembanyama. And I expect Wembanyama to win some games. I do like you. I expect him to win game two. But I'm not so sure I expect him to win the series anymore. I'm not sure of that anymore.
14: Same here, Tone. Because you know, you and I have covered enough playoff basketball over a million years to know the playoffs are about adjustment and then adjustments to the adjustments. And that's what's being worked on today, right now. Coaches and their staffs first, filters down to the players. And I don't know if San Antonio's youngsters know enough yet, but they're on the clock, the Spurs, right now. That's it. We're done. Back to you.
1: Yeah, lots of really good insight there with San Antonio trying to even the series with the Knicks in Game 2. Game 2 tip, just after 8:30 Eastern, coverage beginning at 7:30 Eastern right here on ESPN Radio and the ESPN app. The NBA playoffs on ESPN Radio. 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
19: The Stanley Cup Final on ABC is more than a quest for the cup. 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
21: John Kincaid, 97.5 The Fanatic in Philadelphia, joining us here, reacting to what we all knew was going to happen, expected to happen. A.J. 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
22: John, what was the driving force behind A.J. 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
4: So the first pitch swung on. That is hit high and deep down the left field line.
1: It's another San Francisco slam in Milwaukee on KNBR.
5: Here's the 1-0. Swings. It's a high fly ball out to center. Churio on the move going back. He's at the warning track. He leaps, and it is a grand slam! Eric Haas to straightaway center. Another grand slam for the Giants.
0: Number three.
1: Pete Crow Armstrong delivering a walk-off winner in Chicago on the Cubs radio network.
6: And the pitch. Swinging a looper, shallow right center field. That's a base hit. Cubs win the ball game. Pete Crow Armstrong delivers. What a finish. What a finish.
0: Number two.
1: Texas going back-to-back in the Women's College World Series on ESPN.
7: Texas does it, and they have the hookup for a second national championship in a row. Tegan Kavan strikes out five of the last six to end the run for Texas Tech and start the dynasty talk in Austin.
0: Number one.
1: And in Raleigh, the Hurricanes storm back to take game two of the Stanley Cup Final on 99.9 The Fan.
8: As this is sent in, Ehlers goes diagonal for Aho. They'll go back and forth with it. Aho along the right wing boards. Back up top, it's Gostisbehere. Send it across. Game over!
1: Yeah, a couple of really good finishes across baseball, and then Seth Jarvis with the game winner, a huge one for Carolina. In baseball, Pete Crow Armstrong with that RBI single to walk it off for Chicago. Also hit a solo homer, his ninth of the season in the sixth inning. Chicago had lost three straight and 14 of 17, so they get a big win. Ketel Marte walking it off for the D-backs as well as they take down the Dodgers. The Blue Jays beat the Braves 7-2 to salvage the finale in that series in Atlanta. Royals topping the Twins by a score of 8-6. Pirates over the Astros 5-1 as well. Time for some NFL as we recover from a busy week that started with a pair of big-time June 1st trades. Two-time Defensive Player of the Year Myles Garrett agreeing to a reworked contract with LA today. It includes an increase in total compensation for 2026. Previously, $31.5 million, including per-game roster bonuses, total compensation at least $37 million. Now, his four-year $160 million contract remaining intact. Third time a player won NFL Defensive Player of the Year and then changed teams the following season, on a list including Deion Sanders going from the Niners to the Cowboys in 1995. Other big news, Christian Watson getting the bag. Packers receiver agreeing to a four-year $110.5 million extension, including a $31 million signing bonus. Up next, the Canes, even the Stanley Cup Final, get you set for Game 2 in San Antonio. This is SportsCenter All Night on ESPN Radio.
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0: Coming up on SportsCenter All Night. The Hurricanes look to storm back against the Golden Knights in Game 2 of the Stanley Cup Final.
25: Right to Frederick Anderson. He'll settle it down. Kane's cleared out. Will Carrier into the zone. Drop Jankowski. He scores!
0: What were the biggest takeaways from Game 1 of the NBA Finals?
26: We didn't play a sharp game in a lot of aspects. They took advantage of that. And tip of the cap to them. They came in and they got the win.
0: Texas Tech looks to keep their season alive at the Women's College World Series.
7: Henry chases Caitlin Terry back in the opposite field. 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
5: Here's the 1-0. Swings. It's a high fly ball out to center. Churio on the move going back. He's at the warning track. He leaps, and it is a grand slam.
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1: 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Nick DeLuca here with you. First week of June, always a fun time of year, crowning a few champions over the next couple of weeks, starting to get a feel for some of the best in baseball as well. And before I forget, rent was due a couple days ago. If you haven't paid, be sure to get on that. Have to think John Tortorella is renting in Vegas. Took over the Golden Knights with 8 games to go in the regular season. Now has them in the Cup Final. Vegas entering Thursday night with a chance to take a 2-0 series lead on the Hurricanes in Raleigh. Teams to win Game 1 of the best of 7 Stanley Cup Final win the series 76% of the time. That jumps up to 91% if you go up 2-0. If you missed Game 1, Vegas became the first road team with a multi-goal comeback win in Game 1 of a final, snapping a 55-game losing streak. But in Game 2, they were playing from in front.
2: Marner again pitches it high in the air, hoping for Howden. He was held. Howden gets behind. He gets to the goal. He scores! Vegas takes a 1-0 lead on Brett Howden's 12th of the postseason, equaling his regular season total.
1: That call from Fox Sports 98.9, Howden's 12th of the playoffs to open the scoring on another assist from Mitch Marner. 1-0 Vegas after one. They would open the scoring in the second, Howden netting his 13th of the postseason and take a 2-0 lead into the second intermission. Vegas up 2 goals, 20 minutes away from a 2-0 series lead heading back home. Then things got a little bit interesting. Carolina lifeless through the first, say, 45 minutes of the night, getting a goal to get on the board, then Mark Jankowski igniting Lenovo Center.
25: Right to Frederick Anderson, he'll settle it down, Kane's cleared out, Will Carrier into the zone, drop Jankowski, he scores! Mark Jankowski has tied it up here, and the Canes have come back from 2-0. Oh, his first of the postseason, and Mark Jankowski has got this building in a frenzy!
1: Yeah, Carolina comeback, what a time for his first goal of the postseason. Then things got a little bit wacky. Golden Knights thinking they had the go-ahead goal, overturned on goalie interference. Some question, a conference at center ice, John Tortorella on the Vegas bench deciding, you know what, I'm going to go ahead and challenge this. Challenge unsuccessful. Power play to the Canes. Jordan Staal took advantage.
25: Jarvis, he'll go across. Handed here for Gostisbehere. Svechnikov with it. Back here. Gostisbehere, he scores! There's a ghost sighting on the power play! And it puts Carolina up 3-2!
1: Canes captain with the marker to put Carolina in front. 4.5 minutes to go. But Vegas was able to get off the mat. Empty net, goalie pulled, last gasp, Mark Stone delivered.
2: Marner closing, works to the slot, he shoots, knocked out, they score! Mark Stone! 3-3 tie with 1:21 to go in regulation. It's a 6-on-5 game-tying goal for the Knights captain, Mark Stone.
1: Yeah, just when you thought that this game wasn't going to take any more twists and turns, Mark Stone finds a way to tie it up at 3. That would send us to overtime, topsy-turvy third period. On the power play in the extra frame, Seth Jarvis with the game winner.
25: As this is sent in, Ehlers goes diagonal for Aho. They'll go back and forth with it, Aho. Along the right wing boards, back up top, it's Gostisbehere. Send it cross shot. Game over! Seth Jarvis wins it in overtime!
1: Yeah, that call from 99.9, the fan, Carolina, comes back to win it by a score of 4-3. In Game 1, Vegas becoming the first road team with a multi-goal comeback to win Game 1 of a final that snapped that 55-game losing streak. In Game 2, Carolina with the multi-goal comeback to win it. It's the first time we've had two multi-goal comebacks to begin a Stanley Cup final. Seth Jarvis, the hero. He joined ABC's Emily Kaplan post-game.
3: Power found our groove tonight. It started with Jordan in the third, and then there, I mean, just making the right plays, playing smart and being aggressive, and it worked out.
4: That third period, that sequence, their overturned goal, Jordan scores, they tie it. What was it like to play in all that?
3: It was a lot. We did a great job controlling our emotions. I think we never got too high, never got too low, just kept responding, and that's what I love about this group is we always bounce back.
4: For you personally, how are you feeling about this series entering this?
3: I'm coming. Yeah, that was great. That was a step in the right direction, and now we got to keep it going into Vegas.
4: This group, like, why don't they get too high? Why don't they get too low?
3: Sorry?
4: This group, why don't you guys get too high? Why don't you get too low?
3: We have the best leaders in the world. It starts with our coach, bleeds down to our captains. They keep us humble, they keep us composed, and we follow their lead.
4: Tell me about your coach. You're down 2-0 heading into the third period. He addresses the team. What does he say?
3: It was all positive. It was sticking with our game, knowing it'll come, and Sankey did a great job getting it going, and Jenks with a great shot, and we just carried on from there.
4: Best part of scoring that goal?
3: Winning that game in front of these fans.
4: What, describe, what did it sound like?
3: That was the best feeling in the world.
1: I bet Seth Jarvis with the game winner, Carolina, finding a way to come back and win it, evening the Stanley Cup final at a game apiece. Canes head coach Rod Brind'Amour felt like they needed this win, says they got a shot of new life.
6: I say it's very similar to what feels like the last series. Kind of almost playing out. It's uncanny. But you get a new kind of shot of life, you know, is what it feels like. And that's what we definitely needed. And I'm happy for the guys and proud of them because they did. They just kept coming. And that's what we have to do.
1: Yeah, what a win for Carolina to even up the Stanley Cup final at a game apiece. Game 3, 8 Eastern in Vegas on Saturday night on ABC. As for the NBA Finals.
8: And there's one man on the New York Knicks. They call him Captain Clutch. And he's the one guy you want on your side coming down the stretch of a ball game like this.
10: Brunson with it. Harassed by Castle. Spins to the lane. Left-hand float. Yes! Captain Clutch getting them started.
18: Wasn't really our night. Wasn't really my night most of the night. But we kept finding a way. Kept chipping away.
10: Down floor, Brunson. Hesitation dribble inside the arc and across the free throw line. Now ducks in. Layup is good. And Brunson continues. 8 straight Brunson points.
24: In the biggest moments, you know, he shows up. 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
10: Feeds Brunson, 3, yes, right in front of the Spurs bench to give the Knicks the lead.
27: 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He's so big for our team.
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1: 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What a night for the Knicks and Jalen Brunson. NBA Finals continue on Friday night, Game 2 in San Antonio. The Knicks in the finals for the first time in 27 years and making quite the entrance, closing on an 11-0 run to take Game 1. They've won 12 straight, tied for the second longest streak in a single postseason with the 99 Spurs. That was the last time they were in the finals. Not easy, though. San Antonio up by as many as 14, and Brunson had to work to find a rhythm. NBA champion Antonio Daniels, a part of that 99 San Antonio team, says Brunson wasn't bothered, and that's what makes him great.
28: His ability to move on to the next play without allowing the previous play to impact his thought process is otherworldly. So he can miss 2-3 shots or whatever it may be, turn the ball over 2-3 times, and not allow that to impact the next play. And as a former NBA player, that's very difficult to do. Do not let one play move you into the next play mentally. His ability to practice in-game amnesia is otherworldly. That's what set apart guys like Kobe and Michael and Tim Duncan and some of the greatest to ever play this game.
1: Yeah, and came up clutch when it mattered most. Brunson and OG Anunoby took over in the fourth quarter, becoming the first pair of teammates each with 12 points in the fourth of a finals game since at least 1971. Brunson scoring 13 of his 30 in the final 12. Anunoby had 12 of his 17 in the fourth quarter. Brunson on giving credit to the entire team. It's all about how hard they work.
29: We have a lot of guys on this team who actually are gym rats. They get in the gym, they do the work. Even off days aren't off days for them. And they just, everyone finds a way to continue to get better throughout the season. And just knowing when their number is going to be called, they're going to be ready. And so that's a credit to the character of the guys on this team. And no matter what, it's just, they're going to be ready to go.
1: Brunson quick to give credit to his teammates, but head coach Mike Brown loved what he saw from his star guard in game one.
9: You have to have a guy that is an MVP candidate to be able to go make the game easier for others while taking advantage of whatever lapses he feels that the defense just made. And he did that time after time after time, especially down the stretch. He hit big shots, and we needed it because we were pretty stagnant. We were missing shots, and San Antonio had something to do with it. But when you have a guy like that that you can just go give the ball to, open the floor up, and say, go get it done for us, that's special, and that's what he showed last night.
1: Tough spot for the Spurs trying to handle Brunson and everything the Knicks can throw at you down the stretch. Guard De'Aaron Fox on what they need to do better against JB.
11: Yeah, I mean, I think we did a fairly good job throughout the course of the game, but, you know, he definitely got it going towards the end of the game. And there are times where you're just like, you know, anybody but Jalen, you know, make somebody else shoot the ball. And not necessarily just giving somebody else an open shot, because that's a team that has a good offense and has really good shooters. But you want someone else trying to make a tough shot. And try to make it tough on him. You know, sometimes you send two at him. Sometimes you just corral him when he comes off of a ball screen. Just try to find ways to get the ball out of his hands without just giving somebody else a warm-up jump shot.
1: Yeah, Brunson, so good. 30 points in game one, has been the catalyst all postseason long. The Knicks have won 12 straight, trying to run that streak to 13. Teams that win game one of the finals go on to win 70% of the time. That goes up to 32-5 all time with a 2-0 lead. Knicks have never led 2-0 in the finals in their previous eight trips. Game two, Friday night. Tip just after 8:30 Eastern. Can hear it right here on ESPN Radio and the ESPN app. Coverage beginning at 7:30 Eastern. Mention handing out some hardware. Texas, Texas Tech, Women's College World Series. The Longhorns looking to go back-to-back. Pick it up in the fifth inning, trailing 1-0. Sometimes you need a little help.
7: Two pitch. Martinez grounds it to Tony, deep in a hole, and the throw goes awry. Maloney scores. Diving in safely is Nichols. And Vivi comes through again.
1: Yeah, big sequence. Texas on top in the fifth. Caden Henry adding some insurance in the top of the seventh.
7: Chases Caitlin Terry back, and the opposite field. Solo home run for the leadoff for Texas. Tenth of the year, makes it 3-1.
1: Texas up two, top seven, bottom half. Longhorns make it back-to-back titles.
7: Tegan Kavan strikes out five of the last six to end the run for Texas Tech and start the dynasty talk in Austin.
1: Yeah, it's about time for the dynasty talk. Those calls courtesy of ESPN. Tegan Kavan, so good all postseason long. Most outstanding player of the Women's College World Series. Caught up with ESPN's Holly Rowe after the game.
13: Well, Tegan, there's this brilliant moment. You're walking in from the bullpen. You come in and strike three out. What were you doing when your mental performance, what were you doing in those pitches to really come in and lock it down in this crucial time?
14: I was just telling myself that this is what I dreamed of, and I wanted to have Sid Lollies back because she threw a hell of a game, and so I just want to have her back. My team's back. I love them so much, and I'm just so happy.
13: You've done something tonight that's never been done in Texas history, a back-to-back championship, but you've done something that's never been done before, back-to-back most outstanding player. How do you wrap your mind around that, Tegan?
14: Oh, it's hard, but it's a team thing. It's Coach PR, it's Coach White, it's all of our coaches. It's all these girls right here, and I'm just so happy, and I'm so proud to be a Longhorn.
1: Yeah, a lot of back-to-back going around. Kavan, the most outstanding player for a second straight Women's College World Series. On the other side for Texas Tech, Jerry Glasgow had them where they wanted them, just came up a little short.
12: As far as our team, I thought we just come up short tonight. I thought we had it right where we wanted. You know, we had a play where we could have got that force out. If we could have kept it, I think, 1-0 and got it. We only had 6 outs to go at that point. If we could have just got that out and we couldn't make the play. And then, you know, give Texas credit. They kept attacking. They kept attacking. I thought Logan Hallman made 2 phenomenal catches in left field. And that was, you know, the kind of effort you have to have in the World Series. And we just come up short on some other plays.
1: Came up just a little bit short. Texas going back-to-back in the Women's College World Series. First team to do it since 2021 as they celebrate another championship in Austin. Coming up, busy day around baseball. Some injury concern for the Yankees captain and another slam for San Francisco. 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
1: 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Busy day in baseball began in the afternoon in the Bronx. The Yankees trying to salvage their finale with the Guardians. Still no Aaron Judge, missing his third straight game with a bone bruise. Tied at one in the seventh, Ryan McMahon delivered.
2: Here's the pitch to McMahon, breaking ball, pulled to the right side, through the hole, base hit. Ryan McMahon with an RBI single here in the seventh inning gives the Yankees a 2-1 lead.
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1: Call from WFAN. Carlos Rodon gave up just one earned on two hits in six innings, striking out seven. Good to get a win. Not so much for the news on Judge. Late Thursday night, the Yankees announcing the three-time AL MVP has a stress fracture in his right rib, will miss significant time. Will undergo imaging in 4 to 6 weeks to determine next steps based on healing. Judge hitting 248 with 17 homers and 38 RBIs this season, had just one homer in his last 18 games since May 10th before being out injured. Yankees do expect that he will return at some point this season. ESPN's Buster Olney on the Judge injury and the impact that his loss has on the Yankees.
4: The Yankees trying to pinpoint exactly what's going on here, trying to rule out some things. I think it's very likely that he's going to wind up going on the injured list, and it might be for an extended period. And look, you know this. When the Yankees don't have Aaron Judge, they are a very different team. Since 2020, when Aaron Judge is in the lineup, the Yankees are 138 games over 500. When Aaron Judge is not in the lineup, they're 8 games under 500. Now, they do have Giancarlo Stanton coming back, and I think that they're better equipped to handle the absence of an Aaron Judge right now, because you have Ben Rice, who's a candidate for MVP in the American League. He's having a terrific season. You have that strong rotation with Garrett Cole, Cam Schlittler, etc. But let's face it, if you lose one of the best hitters in the world, it's going to hurt your lineup. That has been demonstrated over the last 6 years for the Yankees.
1: Yankees 37-25, half a game back of Tampa Bay for the top spot in the AL East, but down their best player for a while. ESPN's Jeff Passan thinks this Yankees team is built to withstand the Judge injury.
5: Typically, when you hear one of the best players in baseball is going to be out for 4 to 6 weeks, that's not good news. But compared to what the Yankees were worried Aaron Judge might have, which is thoracic outlet syndrome, which would have required season-ending surgery, a fractured rib is good news. And the expectations, the Yankees say, is that Aaron Judge will be back this season. But in the meantime, this has been the best offense in the American League. They have 315 runs scored this season, 23 more than the next team. So the belief is that not only is the Yankees offense going to be good enough, but this is a team that's built around pitching anyway, and they're going to be able to weather the loss of Aaron Judge.
1: Passan and Olney both joining SportsCenter. That is a significant loss. See if the Yankees can stay afloat down the stretch. Meanwhile, in Milwaukee, the Giants getting out to a fast start against the Brewers. 1-0 in the blink of an eye. Casey Schmidt with a solo homer on the first pitch of the game. But it was a grand seventh that made the difference.
6: Here's the 1-0. Swings. It's a high fly ball out to center. Churio on the move, going back. He's at the warning track. He leaps, and it is a grand slam! Eric Haas to strike.

0: 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Another grand slam for the Giants.
1: KNBR on the call. Haas hit the Giants' fifth grand slam in a 17-game span, shortest in team history. The Giants take down the Brewers 12-9 to salvage a split in the series. The Phillies over the Padres 6-4. Philadelphia getting a strong outing from Zach Wheeler. Went 7 innings, 2 earned with 8 strikeouts. Only blemish, a Manny Machado 2-run homer. Adolis Garcia went deep for the Phils. Alec Bohm and Trey Turner knocked in runs as well. Phillies completing their second sweep of the Padres in a week, winning all 6 games this season. Now 24-10 under interim manager Don Mattingly, have gone from 10 games under 500 to in wild card position in 37 days. The Orioles all over the Red Sox 8-2. Kobe Mayo 3-run double, part of a 6-run Baltimore first inning. Up next are half hour headlines and more from the NBA and NHL playoffs. 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
1: The Canes come back to even the Stanley Cup final with a 4-3 OT win in game two. We get set for game two of the NBA Finals in San Antonio. A big injury in the Big Apple. Yankees captain Aaron Judge with a hairline fracture in his rib will be reevaluated in 4 to 6 weeks, while Texas goes back-to-back in the Women's College World Series with a win over Texas Tech in Oklahoma City. Started the show with the Hurricanes outlasting the Golden Knights in overtime, and it was back and forth, crazy third period. Seth Jarvis with the winner.
2: As this is sent in, Ehlers goes diagonal for Aho. They'll go back and forth with it. Aho along the right wing boards. Back up top, it's Gostisbehere. Send it across. Game over! Seth Jarvis wins it in overtime!
1: 99-9 the Fan. What a game. Back and forth. Four goals. Goal disallowed in that third period. Jordan Staal had the go-ahead goal. Carolina thought that that was going to be the game winner in the third. Vegas tied it inside 2 minutes to go. But the Canes captain on the resiliency that his team showed in game two, joining SportsCenter with Scott Van Pelt.
3: Jordan Staal, hey, it's Scott Van Pelt here on SportsCenter. Congratulations. Osh and I are just trying to piece together what the hell just happened in the last hour of real time in the building. You lived it, man. Describe for me how the Stankoven goal lights the fuse, and now here you are even up in this series, one apiece.
4: Yeah, honestly, I'm not sure what happened there. That was a pretty wild ride, not going to lie, but, Stanky got us going. I heard Osh talking about jumping off the mark, and I think it was either Blake or Halsey there, and that line is always on top of it all the time, and turning the lost face off to Ozone time, and got us going. The crowd got it into it, and it was back and forth and up and down, and we found a way to get a win.
3: It was a spectacularly entertaining game. I mean, from the moment that Stankoven scores, then it's tied, and then we have the sequence in front. Is it a goal? It turns into a penalty, and then you're in the front, and it's no secret. Like, the power play hadn't been great. Now you're red hot, two in a row. To get the one that you get, just to be able to score in a situation like that where it's 5-on-4, how important, Jordan, is it to break the seal on that?
4: Yeah, it's huge. Special teams is massive in every series. Obviously, power play has been so hot as of late, but it's always your next one. It's always the next play, next power play. And you know, we stuck with that mentality. And, the boys started to feel it, too, after that one. And, the power play kicked in for the OT goal, too. And it was huge for us.
3: TJ just describing, if you drop the first two, you feel like you got to win six games. Just mentally, you never want to drop one. You do. But you did in the last series, and you come roaring back with four. It's cliche to say you had to have it, but, Jordan, you have to have this victory. Like, what's the mindset of the group coming out for overtime, and now here you are 1-1?
4: Yeah, 1-1 sounds a lot better than 0-2. So,
3: I bet it does.
4: It's a big, obviously massive game for us. We knew we needed it, the boys rallied, man. It was back and forth. We just kept going, and I'm just so proud of this group and everything that we've done so far. But man, we got so much work ahead of us, and we could be even better. So it's going to be exciting times.
3: It's been incredible to start it. I'm just closing this with I can't help but smile. I saw some chests and some bellies of some middle-aged people that really probably should have had their shirts on. I just want to know how, when the tarps came off, how the fuse kind of got lit, because there were some middle-aged potbellies that were out tonight in Raleigh, and they seemed to help out. They seemed to push the boys across the line.
4: Yeah, there was. That's the Caniacs for you, man. They're always behind us. They're always ready to rock, and they got us going for sure tonight. Hopefully my brothers kept their shirts on tonight, but it was fun.
3: Right on. Hey, I know you guys want to get to the room and celebrate with the guys. What a start to this series, man. Travel safe out to Vegas, and we'll continue to enjoy watching this. Congrats on the victory tonight.
4: All right, thanks, guys. Appreciate it.
1: Yeah, huge win for Carolina. A victory that you felt like they needed, falling behind 0-2, heading to Vegas, not where they wanted to be. ESPN's TJ Oshie said this was a must-have for Carolina.
5: It's very difficult. You know going in that you have to win four games. It's going to be extremely hard. If you're down 2-0, that feels like you got to win six games, right? Mm-hmm. And so they absolutely needed this win. I will say I thought Vegas was the better team for most of the first 60 minutes. But Carolina found ways to score goals. And if I'm in that locker room right now, I'm cheering, I'm celebrating the win, I'm going to Logan Stankoven and I'm saying thank you for getting us back in this game, because that was all effort for him on Carolina's first goal.
1: Yeah, a lot to unpack, especially when you get to a potential go-ahead goal for Vegas that was disallowed. Goaltender interference called on that one. And it's just, there's a lot to unpack there, and difficult to see with all of the massive humanity going on between all that was in the goal crease in Carolina. John Tortorella, Golden Knights head coach, what do you think changed and added to the momentum?
6: Talked about the first 50 minutes. What can you tell us about what you think changed and added to their momentum?
7: I have my thoughts. I'm not discussing it here.
1: Classic Torts, and the challenge, a major factor in the game, but they fall in overtime 4-3. Carolina evening the Stanley Cup Final, Game 3, Saturday night, 8 Eastern on ABC back in Las Vegas. Nick Taruki here with you, SportsCenter all night here on ESPN Radio, the ESPN app, SiriusXM channel 80. NBA Finals continue on Friday night, Game 2 in San Antonio. Josh Hart getting a lot of love after Game 1, finished with one of the more unique stat lines in Finals history. Just 3 points. How about 15 rebounds, 6 assists, and 4 steals? Hart, the second player with 15, 5 assists, and 4 steals in a Finals game, joining Larry Bird, head coach Mike Brown, on the impact that Hart had in Game 1.
8: He helped us with our pace. You know, we want to play fast. Everybody knows it. It's hard to score as you go along in the playoffs. And so you try to get the ball up the floor as quickly as possible to attack a defense that's not set. And Josh was phenomenal helping us do that. He guarded a lot of different guys. And, you know, when he did do it, he tried to be physical without fouling. Because their guards are really, really good. They get to where they want to, especially in the paint. They hurt you. And then, you know, he rebounded the basketball. He was great. He was great on the weak side defensively. He impacted the game in so many different ways for us that, you know, when you look at what he shot from the field, you wouldn't think that he was probably the most impactful guy on the game last night.
1: Now, the point is that Josh Hart attacks the glass with reckless abandon. If you spent any time on social media today, you might have seen some of the memes going around about this is Josh Hart going for a rebound. If there's a loose ball available, it's somebody jumping off a cliff into the ocean or ramming against a wall. That's the effort that Josh Hart plays with. His teammate in college and in the NBA, Jalen Brunson, on Hart's energy for all 48 minutes.
9: He was a leading rebounder in college for, I think, my final 2 years or whatever, something like that, or his final 2 years. That's just who he is. His energy is just relentless. It doesn't stop. That's just, I mean, he eats candy all the time. That's just, it tells you who he is. He's a big kid with an absurd amount of energy.
1: Candy, I guess that's the secret for Hart. His 15 boards the most by a player 6'5 or shorter in a finals game since Elgin Baylor had 20 in game one of the 1970 finals against the Knicks. Hart on how he keeps his energy up with all of the different roles that he has to take on.
10: It takes humility and just a willingness to sacrifice. We're in the NBA finals. You know, there's millions of people watching, and it's easy to get wrapped up in human nature of you know, wanting to get recognition, wanting to score the ball, and wanting to show people what you can do on the biggest stage. And, you know, that's not everyone's calling and not everyone's assignment. And I know for me, that's not really my assignment. So it takes a little bit of, you know, time to find. For me, I found that, you know, with prayer and my faith, but that's kind of what it is, those two things, prayer and humility, because it's easy to get wrapped up in human nature, especially at this level, you know, when you want to show people what you can do. But when you have that willingness to sacrifice, and, you know, I think Jose has it, myself has it, a lot of guys on the team has it, OG at times, Mikel at times, Kat at times. When you have a group of guys that have that willingness to sacrifice and that humility, that breeds, you know, a championship culture.
1: Certainly the key with what Hart was talking about at the end, so many weapons that this Knicks team, you know, win 12 in a row in the postseason by accident, that they can throw at opponents, with Brunson leading the way and Anobi. Karl-Anthony Towns, fantastic defensively in game one, forcing Victor Wembanyama to turn it over four times, limiting him to 2 of 12 from the field, according to ESPN tracking. On the other side for Wemby and the Spurs, coming off one of their worst offensive performances of the last few years. They're 95 points, tied for the second fewest all season. Shot just 36%, their lowest since February of last year. Spurs, such a young team, been talked about all postseason. Wemby on dealing with another bump in the road.
11: Yes, it's very reassuring. We know we're not here by chance, you know. We've been through some weird situations, whatever. And yes, it's reassuring to know that these guys, the 18 guys we got, are built this way and are resilient.
1: Wemby looking for a much more efficient game too, says most of the changes that he wants to make are mental.
11: Really, I think the reason we lost that game isn't even technical. It's not even technical, tactical. It's we need to approach the game with a better mental state, and we just need to play our game. You know, we just need to be normal. We don't need to do anything incredible.
1: Yeah, Spurs trying to play their game after really struggling offensively. De'Aaron Fox had his share, just 7 points in 38 minutes. What do they need to improve after game one?
12: We were up one with, I think, 3 minutes left, and we weren't able to score at the end of the game, and obviously ended up losing that game by 10. So throughout the course of the game, you know, we were in the game and we gave ourselves chances to win. We went on runs. We got, you know, bigger leads. We just have to figure out a way to sustain it, and that's keeping them off the glass, not giving up second chance points. Last time we had the lead, we were up one, gave up an offensive rebound, JB hits a three, and then we didn't have a lead for the rest of the game. So those are kind of the nuances of, you know, how we have to play if we want to try to win this series.
1: Still early in this series, but a backs against the wall scenario for San Antonio. Don't want to drop the first two at home. PTI's Tony Kornheiser and Michael Wilbon on their confidence that the Spurs can even the series.
13: All right, Wilbon, do you have faith that the Spurs will bounce back in game two?
14: Ooh, faith. No, I don't have faith in much in sports, and I'm not willing to have any yet. The Spurs haven't done anything, so there's nobody left in these playoffs I have faith in. You know, some years you could have faith in a lot of star guys, but no, not yet. They're still developing that. They're coming by that. It takes a while. So, especially, Tony, if Karl-Anthony Towns can play with that same assertiveness that he played with last night, I know it's hard. Karl-Anthony Towns, 6'11", maybe. He's going against a guy like 7 inches taller in Wemby, and he's got to take it to him. He did that last night. But Wembanyama's going to be better. He's going to be looking to take Karl-Anthony Towns away. Do I think that the San Antonio Spurs will respond differently? Yes, I do. I believe Wembanyama, and he says, no, this stuff that we do, we're going to do that better. Because he's young. He's 22. He has no real authority, except he's just damn great. And he's got a good coaching staff, and he's got a secret weapon, Tony. You know it. He's got Greg Popovich whispering in his ear, texting him or talking to him after games and between days, and that matters. So I believe that will work. Faith, not yet.
13: Yeah, I agree with you on faith. Faith being the key word, no, I don't have faith. But I have recent history to look back on. Victor Wembanyama was terrible in Game 5 against Oklahoma City. He was like 5-19 from the floor, maybe even worse than that. He was 0-5 from three. And he owned it, and he said, it's my fault, and I'm going to get better. And there's no reason to believe he would get better, but he did get better. He did. He was much better in game six, and the Spurs won by 27. So he can draw on recent history, and he can say to his teammates, we did this. We did this a week and a half ago. We can do this again. The problem is that the Knicks, right now, that may be the worst game the Knicks play statistically. They may have been a little rusty.
15: Yeah,
13: they were off for 8 days. Jalen Brunson may have been rusty. Jalen Brunson, what did he miss? 19 shots? But he made the shots that mattered the most. And my sense of this is that Jalen Brunson is a guy who can take over a game and maybe even a series because he's just a bull out there. He's very, very tough. I don't think San Antonio can guard him. I know I shouldn't say this, but I do think it comes down to Brunson and Wembanyama. And I expect Wembanyama to win some games. I do, like you. I expect him to win game two. But I'm not so sure I expect him to win the series anymore. I'm not sure of that anymore.
14: Same here, Tone. Because you know, you and I have covered enough playoff basketball over a million years to know the playoffs are about adjustment and then adjustments to the adjustments. And that's what's being worked on today, right now. Coaches and their staffs first, filters down to the players. And I don't know if San Antonio's youngsters know enough yet, but they're on the clock, the Spurs, right now. That's it. We're done. Back to you.
1: Yeah, lots of really good insight there with San Antonio trying to even the series with the Knicks in Game 2. Game 2 tip, just after 8:30 Eastern, coverage beginning at 7:30 Eastern right here on ESPN Radio and the ESPN app. The NBA playoffs on ESPN Radio. 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
28: Hey, it's Evan Cohen. 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So how will Wemby and the Spurs respond to game two? 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
4: Harris Gubel being available at the trade deadline this year is far and away the most significant thing that could develop. 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
2: The first pitch swung on, that is hit high and deep down the left field line towards the corner. Goodbye! A second deck shot for Ketel. It's a walk-off blast, and the Diamondbacks win the finale.
1: It's another San Francisco slam in Milwaukee on KNBR.
3: Here's the 1-0. Swings. It's a high fly ball out to center. Churio on the move going back. He's at the warning track. He leaps, and it is a grand slam! Eric Haas to straightaway center. Another grand slam for the Giants.
0: Number three.
1: Pete Crow Armstrong delivering a walk-off winner in Chicago on the Cubs radio network.
4: And the pitch. Swing and a looper. Shallow right center field. That's a base hit. Cubs win the ball game. Pete Crow Armstrong delivers. What a finish. What a finish.
0: Number two.
1: Texas going back-to-back in the Women's College World Series on ESPN.
5: Texas does it, and they have the hookup for a second national championship in a row. Tegan Kavan strikes out five of the last six to end the run for Texas Tech and start the dynasty talk in Austin.
0: Number one.
1: And in Raleigh, the Hurricanes storm back to take game two of the Stanley Cup Final on 99.9 The Fan.
2: As this is sent in, Ehlers goes diagonal for Aho. They'll go back and forth with it. Aho along the right wing boards. Back up top, it's Gostisbehere. Send it across. Game over! Seth Jarvis wins it!
1: Yeah, a couple of really good finishes across baseball, and then Seth Jarvis with the game winner, a huge one for Carolina. In baseball, Pete Crow Armstrong with that RBI single to walk it off for Chicago. Also hit a solo homer, his ninth of the season in the sixth inning. Chicago had lost three straight and 14 of 17, so they get a big win. Ketel Marte walking it off for the D-backs as well as they take down the Dodgers. The Blue Jays beat the Braves 7-2 to salvage the finale in that series in Atlanta. Royals topping the Twins by a score of 8-6. Pirates over the Astros 5-1 as well. Time for some NFL as we recover from a busy week that started with a pair of big-time June 1st trades. Two-time Defensive Player of the Year Myles Garrett agreeing to a reworked contract with LA today. It includes an increase in total compensation for 2026. Previously, $31.5 million, including per-game roster bonuses, total compensation at least $37 million. Now, his four-year $160 million contract remaining intact. Third time a player won NFL Defensive Player of the Year and then changed teams the following season, on a list including Deion Sanders going from the Niners to the Cowboys in 1995. Other big news, Christian Watson getting the bag. Packers receiver agreeing to a four-year $110.5 million extension, including a $31 million signing bonus. Up next, the Canes, even the Stanley Cup Final, get you set for Game 2 in San Antonio. 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
6: Hey, this is Rich Eisen. 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
5: 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So how will Wemby and the Spurs respond to game two? 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
6: Coming up on SportsCenter All Night. The Hurricanes look to storm back against the Golden Knights in Game 2 of the Stanley Cup Final.
10: Right to Frederick Anderson. He'll settle it down. Kane's cleared out. Will Carrier into the zone. Drop Jankowski. He scores!
6: What were the biggest takeaways from Game 1 of the NBA Finals?
11: We didn't play a sharp game in a lot of aspects. 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And tip of the cap to them. 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
13: 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Haas swings. It's a high fly ball out to center. Curio on the move going back. He's at the warning track. He leaps, and it is a grand slam.
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5: 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Nick DeLuca here with you. First week of June, always a fun time of year, crowning a few champions over the next couple of weeks, starting to get a feel for some of the best in baseball as well. And before I forget, rent was due a couple days ago. If you haven't paid, be sure to get on that. Have to think John Tortorella is renting in Vegas. Took over the Golden Knights with 8 games to go in the regular season. Now has them in the Cup Final. Vegas entering Thursday night with a chance to take a 2-0 series lead on the Hurricanes in Raleigh. Teams to win Game 1 of the best of 7 Stanley Cup Final win the series 76% of the time. That jumps up to 91% if you go up 2-0. If you missed Game 1, Vegas became the first road team with a multi-goal comeback win in Game 1 of a final, snapping a 55-game losing streak. But in Game 2, they were playing from in front.
14: Marner again pitches it high in the air, hoping for Howden. He was held. Howden gets behind. He gets to the goal. He scores! Vegas takes a 1-0 lead on Brett Howden's 12th of the postseason, equaling his regular season total.
5: That call from Fox Sports 98.9, Howden's 12th of the playoffs to open the scoring on another assist from Mitch Marner. 1-0 Vegas after one. They would open the scoring in the second, Howden netting his 13th of the postseason and take a 2-0 lead into the second intermission. Vegas up 2 goals, 20 minutes away from a 2-0 series lead heading back home. Then things got a little bit interesting. Carolina lifeless through the first, say, 45 minutes of the night, getting a goal to get on the board, then Mark Jankowski igniting Lenovo Center.
10: Right to Frederick Anderson. He'll settle it down. Kane's cleared out. Will Carrier into the zone. Drop Jankowski. He scores! Mark Jankowski has tied it up here, and the Canes have come back from 2-0. Oh, his first of the postseason, and Mark Jankowski has got this building in a frenzy.
15: Yeah, Carolina comeback. What a time for his first goal of the postseason. Then things got a little bit wacky. Golden Knights, thinking they had the go-ahead goal, overturned on goalie interference. Some question, a conference at center ice, John Tortorella on the Vegas bench deciding, you know what, I'm going to go ahead and challenge this. Challenge unsuccessful. Power play to the Canes. Jordan Staal took advantage.
10: Jarvis, he'll go across. Handed here for Gostisbehere. Svechnikov with it. Back here. Gostisbehere, he scores! There's a ghost sighting!
15: Canes captain with the marker to put Carolina in front, 4.5 minutes to go. But Vegas was able to get off the mat. Empty net, goalie pulled. Last gasp, Mark Stone delivered.
14: Marner closing, works to the slot. He shoots, knocked down, they score! Mark Stone! 3-3 tie with 1:21 to go in regulation. It's a 6-on-5 game-tying goal for the Knights captain, Mark Stone.
15: Yeah, just when you thought that this game wasn't going to take any more twists and turns, Mark Stone finds a way to tie it up at 3. That would send us to overtime, topsy-turvy third period. On the power play in the extra frame, Seth Jarvis with the game winner.
10: As this is sent in, Ehlers goes diagonal for Aho. They'll go back and forth with it. Aho along the right wing boards. Back up top, it's Gostisbehere. Send it across. Yeah. Game over! Seth Jarvis wins it in overtime!
15: Yeah, that call from 99.9, the Fan. Carolina comes back to win it by a score of 4-3. In game one, Vegas becoming the first road team with a multi-goal comeback to win game one of a final that snapped that 55-game losing streak. In game two, Carolina with the multi-goal comeback to win it. It's the first time we've had two multi-goal comebacks to begin a Stanley Cup final. Seth Jarvis, the hero. He joined ABC's Emily Kaplan post-game.
16: Power play at the end of overtime there. From your perspective,
17: our power play found our groove tonight. It started with Jordo in the third, and then there, I mean, just making the right plays, playing smart and being aggressive, and it worked out.
16: That third period, that sequence, their overturned goal, Jordo scores, they tie it. What was it like to play in all that?
17: It was a lot. We did a great job controlling our emotions. I think we never got too high, never got too low, just kept responding, and that's what I love about this group is we always bounce back.
16: For you personally, how are you feeling about this series entering this?
17: I'm coming. Yeah, that was great. That was a step in the right direction, and now we got to keep going into Vegas.
16: This group, like, why don't they get too high? Why don't they get too low?
17: Sorry?
16: This group, why don't you guys get too high? Why don't you get too low?
17: We have the best leaders in the world. It starts with our coach, bleeds down to our captains. They keep us humble, they keep us composed, and we follow their lead.
16: Well, tell me about your coach. You're down 2-0 heading into the third period. He addresses the team. What does he say?
17: It was all positive. It was sticking with our game, knowing it'll come, and Sankey did a great job getting it going, and Jenks with a great shot, and we just carried on from there.
16: Best part of scoring that goal?
17: Winning that game in front of these fans.
16: What describe? What did it sound like?
17: That was the best feeling in the world.
15: I bet Seth Jarvis with the game winner, Carolina finding a way to come back and win it, evening the Stanley Cup final at a game apiece. Canes head coach Rod Brind'Amour felt like they needed this win, says they got a shot of new life.
18: It's very similar to it feels like the last series, kind of almost playing out. It's uncanny, but you get a new kind of shot of life, you know, is what it feels like, and that's what we definitely needed. And I'm happy for the guys and proud of them because they just kept coming, and that's what we have to do.
15: Yeah, what a win for Carolina to even up the Stanley Cup final at a game apiece. Game 3, 8 Eastern in Vegas on Saturday night on ABC. As for the NBA Finals,
19: And there's one man on the New York Knicks. They call him Captain Clutch. And he's the one guy you want on your side coming down the stretch of a ball game like this.
20: Brunson with it. Harassed by Castle. Spins to the lane. Left-hand float. Yes! Captain Clutch getting them started.
21: Wasn't really our night. Wasn't really my night most of the night. But we kept finding a way. Kept chipping away.
20: Down floor, Brunson. Hesitation dribble inside the arc and across the free throw line. Now ducks in. Layup is good. And Brunson continues. Eight straight Brunson points.
22: In the biggest moments, you know, he shows up. 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
23: I mean, he's great, man. He's all around great player, great teammate. He's so big for our team.
20: Now cuts to the left, free throw line, hops back, digs in, shot up, and good! Brunson, big bucket!
15: 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What a night for the Knicks and Jalen Brunson. NBA Finals continue on Friday night, Game 2 in San Antonio. The Knicks in the finals for the first time in 27 years and making quite the entrance, closing on an 11-0 run to take Game 1. They've won 12 straight, tied for the second longest streak in a single postseason with the 99 Spurs. That was the last time they were in the finals. Not easy, though. San Antonio up by as many as 14, and Brunson had to work to find a rhythm. NBA champion Antonio Daniels, a part of that 99 San Antonio team, says Brunson wasn't bothered, and that's what makes him great.
24: His ability to move on to the next play without allowing the previous play to impact his thought process is otherworldly. So he can miss two, three shots or whatever it may be, turn the ball over two, three times, and not allow that to impact the next play. And as a former NBA player, that's very difficult to do. To not let one play move you into the next play mentally. His ability to practice in-game amnesia is otherworldly. That's what set apart guys like Kobe and Michael and Tim Duncan and some of the greatest to ever play this game.
15: Yeah, and came up clutch when it mattered most. Brunson and OG Anunoby took over in the fourth quarter, becoming the first pair of teammates each with 12 points in the fourth of a finals game since at least 1971. Brunson scoring 13 of his 30 in the final 12. Anunoby had 12 of his 17 in the fourth quarter. Brunson on giving credit to the entire team. It's all about how hard they work.
25: We have a lot of guys on this team who actually are gym rats. They get in the gym, they do the work. Even off days aren't off days for them. And everyone finds a way to continue to get better throughout the season. And just knowing when their number is going to be called, they're going to be ready. And so that's a credit to the character of the guys on this team. And no matter what, it's just they're going to be ready to go.
15: Brunson quick to give credit to his teammates, but head coach Mike Brown loved what he saw from his star guard in game one.
26: You have to have a guy that is an MVP candidate to be able to go make the game easier for others while taking advantage of whatever lapses he feels that the defense just made. And he did that time after time after time, especially down the stretch. He hit big shots, and we needed it because we were pretty stagnant. We were missing shots, and San Antonio had something to do with it. But when you have a guy like that that you can just go give the ball to, open the floor up, and say, go get it done for us, that's special, and that's what he showed last night.
15: Tough spot for the Spurs, trying to handle Brunson and everything the Knicks can throw at you down the stretch. Guard De'Aaron Fox on what they need to do better against JB.
27: Yeah, I mean, I think we did a fairly good job throughout the course of the game, but, you know, he definitely got it going towards the end of the game. And there are times where just like, you know, anybody but Jalen, you know, make somebody else shoot the ball. And not necessarily just giving somebody else an open shot, because that's a team that has a good offense and has really good shooters. But you want someone else trying to make a tough shot. And try to make it tough on him. You know, sometimes you send two at him. Sometimes you just corral him when he comes off of a ball screen. Just try to find ways to get the ball out of his hands without just giving somebody else a warm-up jump shot.
15: Yeah, Brunson, so good. 30 points in game one, has been the catalyst all postseason long. The Knicks have won 12 straight, trying to run that streak to 13. Teams that win game one of the finals go on to win 70% of the time. That goes up to 32-5 all time with a 2-0 lead. Knicks have never led 2-0 in the finals in their previous 8 trips. Game 2 Friday night. Tip just after 8:30 Eastern. 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Mention handing out some hardware. Texas Tech Women's College World Series. The Longhorns looking to go back to back. Pick it up in the 5th inning, trailing 1-0. Sometimes you need a little help.
12: 2 pitch. Martinez grounds it to Tony deep in the hole, and the throw goes awry. Maloney scores. Diving in safely is Nichols, and Vivi comes through again.
15: Yeah, big sequence. Texas on top in the 5th. Caden Henry adding some insurance in the top of the 7th.
12: Henry chases Caitlin Terry back, and the opposite field solo home run for the leadoff for Texas. Tenth of the year makes it 3-1.
15: Texas up 2, top 7, bottom half. Longhorns make it back-to-back titles.
12: Tegan Kavan strikes out 5 of the last 6 to end the run for Texas Tech and start the dynasty talk in Austin.
15: Yeah, it's about time for the dynasty talk. Those calls courtesy of ESPN. Tegan Kavan, so good all postseason long. Most outstanding player of the Women's College World Series. Caught up with ESPN's Holly Rowe after the game.
0: Well, Tegan, there's this brilliant moment. You're walking in from the bullpen. You come in and strike 3 out. What were you doing when your mental performance, what were you doing in those pitches to really come in and lock it down in this crucial time?
1: I was just telling myself that this is what I dreamed of, and I wanted to have Sitlali's back because she's through a hell of a game, and so I just want to have her back. My team's back. I love them so much, and I'm just so happy.
0: You've done something tonight that's never been done in Texas history, a back-to-back championship, but you've done something that's never been done before, back-to-back most outstanding player. How do you wrap your mind around that, Tegan?
1: Oh, it's hard, but it's a team thing. It's Coach PR, it's Coach White, it's all of our coaches. It's all these girls right here, and I'm just so happy, and I'm so proud to be a Longhorn.
15: Yeah, a lot of back-to-back going around. Kavan, the most outstanding player for a second straight Women's College World Series. On the other side for Texas Tech, Jerry Glasgow had them where they wanted them, just came up a little short.
2: As far as our team, I thought we just come up short tonight. I thought we had it right where we wanted. You know, we had a play where we could have got that force out. If we could have kept it, I think, 1-0 and got it. We only had 6 outs to go at that point. If we could have just got that out and we couldn't make the play. And then, you know, give Texas credit. They kept attacking. I thought Logan Hallman made 2 phenomenal catches in left field. And that was, you know, the kind of effort you have to have in the World Series. And we just come up short on some other plays.
15: Came up just a little bit short. Texas going back-to-back in the Women's College World Series. First team to do it since 2021 as they celebrate another championship in Austin. Coming up, busy day around baseball. Some injury concern for the Yankees captain and another slam for San Francisco. 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
6: 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Now the pressure quickly mounts for San Antonio. How will they respond? 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
5: Hey, it's Evan Cohen. 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So how will Wemby and the Spurs respond to game two? 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
2: 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Busy day in baseball began in the afternoon in the Bronx. The Yankees trying to salvage their finale with the Guardians. Still no Aaron Judge, missing his third straight game with a bone bruise. Tied at one in the seventh, Ryan McMahon delivered.
3: Here's the pitch to McMahon, breaking ball, pulled to the right side, through the hole, base hit. Ryan McMahon with an RBI single here in the seventh inning gives the Yankees a 2-1 lead.
4: Big hit by Ryan McMahon.
2: Call from WFAN. Carlos Rodon gave up just one earned on two hits in six innings, striking out seven. Good to get a win. Not so much for the news on Judge. Late Thursday night, the Yankees announcing the three-time AL MVP has a stress fracture in his right rib, will miss significant time, will undergo imaging in 4 to 6 weeks to determine next steps based on healing. Judge hitting 248 with 17 homers and 38 RBIs this season, had just one homer in his last 18 games since May 10th before being out injured. Yankees do expect that he will return at some point this season. ESPN's Buster Olney on the Judge injury and the impact that his loss has on the Yankees.
5: The Yankees trying to pinpoint exactly what's going on here, trying to rule out some things. I think it's very likely that he's going to wind up going on the injured list, and it might be for an extended period. And look, you know this. When the Yankees don't have Aaron Judge, they are a very different team. Since 2020, when Aaron Judge is in the lineup, the Yankees are 138 games over 500. When Aaron Judge is not in the lineup, they're 8 games under 500. Now, they do have Giancarlo Stanton coming back, and I think that they're better equipped to handle the absence of an Aaron Judge right now, because you have Ben Rice, who's a candidate for MVP in the American League. He's having a terrific season. You have that strong rotation with Garrett Cole, Cam Schlittler, etc. But let's face it, if you lose one of the best hitters in the world, it's going to hurt your lineup. That has been demonstrated over the last 6 years for the Yankees.
2: Yankees 37-25, half a game back of Tampa Bay for the top spot in the AL East, but down their best player for a while. ESPN's Jeff Passan thinks this Yankees team is built to withstand the Judge injury.
6: Typically, when you hear one of the best players in baseball is going to be out for 4 to 6 weeks, that's not good news. But compared to what the Yankees were worried Aaron Judge might have, which is thoracic outlet syndrome, which would have required season-ending surgery, a fractured rib is good news. And the expectations, the Yankees say, is that Aaron Judge will be back this season. But in the meantime, this has been the best offense in the American League. They have 315 runs scored this season, 23 more than the next team. So the belief is that not only is the Yankees' offense going to be good enough, but this is a team that's built around pitching anyway, and they're going to be able to weather the loss of Aaron Judge.
2: Passan and Olney both joining SportsCenter. That is a significant loss. See if the Yankees can stay afloat down the stretch. Meanwhile, in Milwaukee, the Giants getting out to a fast start against the Brewers. 1-0 in the blink of an eye. Casey Schmidt with a solo homer on the first pitch of the game. But it was a grand seventh that made the difference.
7: Here's the 1-0. Swings. It's a high fly ball out to center. Churio on the move going back. He's at the warning track. He leaps, and it is a grand slam! Eric Haas to straightaway center. Another grand slam for the Giants.
2: KNBR on the call. Haas hit the Giants' fifth grand slam in a 17-game span, shortest in team history. The Giants take down the Brewers 12-9 to salvage a split in the series. The Phillies over the Padres 6-4. Philadelphia getting a strong outing from Zach Wheeler. Went 7 innings, 2 earned with 8 strikeouts. Only blemish, a Manny Machado 2-run homer. Adolis Garcia went deep for the Phils. Alec Bohm and Trey Turner knocked in runs as

0: Well, Phillies completing their second sweep of the Padres in a week, winning all six games this season. Now 24-10 under interim manager Don Mattingly, have gone from 10 games under 500 to in wild card position in 37 days. The Orioles all over the Red Sox 8-2. Kobe Mayo three-run double, part of a six-run Baltimore first inning. Up next are half-hour headlines and more from the NBA and NHL playoffs. 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
12: Hey, it's Evan Cohen. 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So how will Wemby and the Spurs respond to game two? 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
1: The Canes come back to even the Stanley Cup final with a 4-3 OT win in game two. We get set for game two of the NBA Finals in San Antonio. A big injury in the Big Apple. Yankees captain Aaron Judge with a hairline fracture in his rib will be reevaluated in 4 to 6 weeks, while Texas goes back-to-back in the Women's College World Series with a win over Texas Tech in Oklahoma City. Started the show with the Hurricanes outlasting the Golden Knights in overtime, and it was back and forth, crazy third period. Seth Jarvis with the winner.
2: As this is sent in, Ehlers goes diagonal for Aho. They'll go back and forth with it. Aho along the right wing boards. Back up top, it's Gostisbehere. Send it across. Game over! Seth Jarvis wins it in overtime!
1: 99.9 The Fan. What a game. Back and forth. Four goals. Goal disallowed in that third period. Jordan Staal had the go-ahead goal. Carolina thought that that was going to be the game winner in the third. Vegas tied it inside 2 minutes to go. But the Canes captain on the resiliency that his team showed in game two, joining SportsCenter with Scott Van Pelt.
3: Jordan Staal, hey, it's Scott Van Pelt here on SportsCenter. Congratulations. Osh and I are just trying to piece together what the hell just happened in the last hour of real time in the building. You lived it, man. Describe for me how the Stankoven goal lights the fuse, and now here you are even up in this series, one apiece.
4: Yeah, honestly, I'm not sure what happened there. That was a pretty wild ride, not going to lie, but, Stanky got us going. I heard Osh talking about jumping off the mark, and I think it was either Blake or Halsey there, and that line is always on it, on top of it all the time, and turning the lost face off to Ozone time, and got us going. The crowd got it into it, and man, it was just it was back and forth and up and down, and we found a way to get a win.
3: It was a spectacularly entertaining game. I mean, from the moment that Stankoven scores, then it's tied, and then we have the sequence in front. Is it a goal? It turns into a penalty, and then you're in the front, and it's no secret. Like, the power play hadn't been great. Now you're red hot, two in a row. To get the one that you get, just to be able to score in a situation like that where it's 5-on-4, how important, Jordan, is it to break the seal on that?
4: Yeah, it's huge. Special teams is massive in every series. Obviously, power play has been so hot as of late, but it's always your next one. It's always the next play, next power play. And you know, we stuck with that mentality. And, the boys started to feel it, too, after that one. And, the power play kicked in for the OT goal, too. And it was huge for us.
3: TJ just describing, if you drop the first two, you feel like you got to win six games. Just mentally, you never want to drop one. You do. But you did in the last series, and you come roaring back with four. It's cliche to say you had to have it, but Jordan, you have to have this victory. Like, what's the mindset of the group coming out for overtime, and now here you are 1-1?
4: Yeah, 1-1 sounds a lot better than 0-2. So
3: I bet it does.
4: It's a big, obviously massive game for us. We knew we needed it, the boys rallied, man. It was back and forth. We just kept going, and I'm just so proud of this group and everything that we've done so far. But man, we got so much work ahead of us, and we could be even better. So it's going to be exciting times.
3: It's been incredible to start it. I'm just closing this with I can't help but smile. I saw some chests and some bellies of some middle-aged people that really probably should have had their shirts on. I just want to know how, when the tarps came off, how the fuse kind of got lit, because there were some middle-aged potbellies that were out tonight in Raleigh, and they seemed to help out. They seemed to push the boys across the line.
4: Yeah, there was. That's the Caniacs for you, man. They're always behind us. They're always ready to rock, and they got us going for sure tonight. I was hoping my brothers kept their shirts on tonight, but it was fun.
3: Right on. Hey, I know you guys want to get to the room and celebrate with the guys. What a start to this series, man. Travel safe out to Vegas, and we'll continue to enjoy watching this. Congrats on the victory tonight.
4: All right, thanks, guys. Appreciate it.
1: Yeah, huge win for Carolina. A victory that you felt like they needed, falling behind 0-2, heading to Vegas, not where they wanted to be. ESPN's TJ Oshie said this was a must-have for Carolina.
5: It's very difficult. You know going in that you have to win four games. It's going to be extremely hard. If you're down 2-0, that feels like you got to win six games, right? Mm-hmm. And so they absolutely needed this win. I will say I thought Vegas was the better team for most of the first 60 minutes. But Carolina found ways to score goals. And if I'm in that locker room right now, I'm cheering, I'm celebrating the win, I'm going to Logan Stankoven and I'm saying thank you for getting us back in this game, because that was all effort for him on Carolina's first goal.
1: Yeah, a lot to unpack, especially when you get to a potential go-ahead goal for Vegas that was disallowed. Goaltender interference called on that one. And it's just, there's a lot to unpack there, and difficult to see with all of the massive humanity going on between all that was in the goal crease in Carolina. John Tortorella, Golden Knights head coach, what do you think changed and added to the momentum?
6: Talked about the first 50 minutes. What can you tell us about what you think changed and added to their momentum?
7: I have my thoughts. I'm not discussing it here.
1: Classic Torts, and the challenge, a major factor in the game, but they fall in overtime 4-3. Carolina evening the Stanley Cup Final, Game 3, Saturday night, 8 Eastern on ABC back in Las Vegas. Nick Taruki here with you, Sports Center all night here on ESPN Radio, the ESPN app, SiriusXM Channel 80. NBA Finals continue on Friday night, Game 2 in San Antonio. Josh Hart getting a lot of love after Game 1, finished with one of the more unique stat lines in Finals history. Just 3 points. How about 15 rebounds, 6 assists, and 4 steals? Hart, the second player with 15, 5 assists, and 4 steals in a Finals game, joining Larry Bird, head coach Mike Brown, on the impact that Hart had in Game 1.
8: He helped us with our pace. You know, we want to play fast. Everybody knows it. It's hard to score as you go along in the playoffs. And so you try to get the ball up the floor as quickly as possible to attack a defense that's not set. And Josh was phenomenal helping us do that. He guarded a lot of different guys. And, you know, when he did do it, he tried to be physical without fouling. Because their guards are really, really good. They get to where they want to, especially in the paint. They hurt you. And then, you know, he rebounded the basketball. He was great. He was great on the weak side defensively. He impacted the game in so many different ways for us that, you know, when you look at what he shot from the field, you wouldn't think that he was probably the most impactful guy on the game last night.
1: Now, the point is that Josh Hart attacks the glass with reckless abandon. If you spent any time on social media today, you might have seen some of the memes going around about this is Josh Hart going for a rebound. If there's a loose ball available, it's somebody jumping off a cliff into the ocean or ramming against a wall. That's the effort that Josh Hart plays with. His teammate in college and in the NBA, Jalen Brunson, on Hart's energy for all 48 minutes.
9: He was a leading rebounder in college for, I think, my final 2 years or whatever, something like that, or his final 2 years. That's just who he is. His energy is just relentless. It doesn't stop. That's just, I mean, he eats candy all the time. That's just, it tells you who he is. He's a big kid with an absurd amount of energy.
1: Candy, I guess that's the secret for Hart. His 15 boards the most by a player 6'5 or shorter in a finals game since Elgin Baylor had 20 in game one of the 1970 finals against the Knicks. Hart on how he keeps his energy up with all of the different roles that he has to take on.
10: It takes humility and just a willingness to sacrifice. We're in the NBA finals. You know, there's millions of people watching, and it's easy to get wrapped up in human nature of you know, wanting to get recognition, wanting to score the ball, and wanting to show people what you can do on the biggest stage. And, you know, that's not everyone's calling and not everyone's assignment. And I know for me, that's not really my assignment. So it takes a little bit of, you know, time to find. For me, I found that, you know, with prayer and my faith, but that's kind of what it is, those two things, prayer and humility, because it's easy to get wrapped up in human nature, especially at this level, you know, when you want to show people what you can do. But when you have that willingness to sacrifice, and, you know, I think Jose has it, myself has it, a lot of guys on the team has it, OG at times, Mikel at times, Kat at times. When you have a group of guys that have that willingness to sacrifice and that humility, that breeds, you know, a championship culture.
1: Certainly the key with what Hart was talking about at the end, so many weapons that this Knicks team, you know, win 12 in a row in the postseason by accident, that they can throw at opponents, with Brunson leading the way and Anobi. Karl-Anthony Towns, fantastic defensively in game one, forcing Victor Wembanyama to turn it over four times, limiting him to 2 of 12 from the field, according to ESPN tracking. On the other side for Wemby and the Spurs, coming off one of their worst offensive performances of the last few years. They're 95 points, tied for the second fewest all season. Shot just 36%, their lowest since February of last year. Spurs, such a young team, been talked about all postseason. Wemby on dealing with another bump in the road.
9: Yes, it's very reassuring. We know we're not here by chance, you know. We've been through some weird situations or whatever. And yes, it's reassuring to know that these guys, the 18 guys we got, are built this way and are resilient.
1: Wemby looking for a much more efficient game too, says most of the changes that he wants to make are mental.
9: Really, I think the reason we lost that game isn't even technical. It's not even technical, tactical. It's we need to approach the game with a better mental state, and we just need to play our game. You know, we just need to be normal. We don't need to do anything incredible.
1: Yeah, Spurs trying to play their game after really struggling offensively. De'Aaron Fox had his share, just 7 points in 38 minutes. What do they need to improve after game one?
11: We were up one with, I think, 3 minutes left, and we weren't able to score at the end of the game, and obviously ended up losing that game by 10. So throughout the course of the game, you know, we were in the game and we gave ourselves chances to win. We went on runs. We got, you know, bigger leads. We just have to figure out a way to sustain it, and that's keeping them off the glass, not giving up second chance points. Last time we had the lead, we were up one, gave up an offensive rebound, JB hits a three, and then we didn't have a lead for the rest of the game. So those are kind of the nuances of, you know, how we have to play if we want to try to win this series.
1: Still early in this series, but a backs against the wall scenario for San Antonio. Don't want to drop the first two at home. PTI's Tony Kornheiser and Michael Wilbon on their confidence that the Spurs can even the series.
12: All right, Wilbon, do you have faith that the Spurs will bounce back in game two?
13: Ooh, faith? No, I don't have faith in much in sports, and I'm not willing to have any yet. The Spurs haven't done anything, so there's nobody left in these playoffs I have faith in. You know, some years you could have faith in a lot of star guys, but no, not yet. They're still developing that. They're coming by that. It takes a while. So, and especially, Tony, if Karl-Anthony Towns can play with that same assertiveness that he played with last night, I know it's hard. Karl-Anthony Towns, 6'11", maybe. He's going against a guy like 7 inches taller in Wemby, and he's got to take it to him. He did that last night. But Wembanyama's going to be better. He's going to be looking to take Karl-Anthony Towns away. Do I think that the San Antonio Spurs will respond differently? Yes, I do. I believe Wembanyama, and he says, no, this stuff that we do, we're going to do that better. Because he's young, he's 22, he has no real authority, except he's just damn great. And he's got a good coaching staff, and he's got a secret weapon, Tony, you know it. He's got Greg Popovich whispering in his ear, texting him or talking to him after games and between days, and that matters. So I believe that will work. Faith, not yet.
12: Yeah, I agree with you on faith. Faith being the key word, no, I don't have faith. But I have recent history to look back on. Victor Wembanyama was terrible in Game 5 against Oklahoma City. He's like 5-19 from the floor, maybe even worse than that. He was 0-5 from three. And he owned it, and he said, it's my fault, and I'm going to get better. And there's no reason to believe he would get better, but he did get better. He did. He was much better in game six, and the Spurs won by 27. So he can draw on recent history, and he can say to his teammates, we did this. We did this a week and a half ago. We can do this again. The problem is that the Knicks, right now, that may be the worst game the Knicks play statistically. They may have been a little rusty.
14: Yeah,
12: they were off for 8 days. Jalen Brunson may have been rusty. Jalen Brunson, what did he miss? 19 shots? But he made the shots that mattered the most. And my sense of this is that Jalen Brunson is a guy who can take over a game and maybe even a series because he's just a bull out there. He's very, very tough. I don't think San Antonio can guard him. I know I shouldn't say this, but I do think it comes down to Brunson and Wembanyama. And I expect Wembanyama to win some games. I do, like you. I expect him to win game two. But I'm not so sure I expect him to win the series anymore. I'm not sure of that anymore.
13: Same here, Tone. Because you know, you and I have covered enough playoff basketball over a million years to know the playoffs are about adjustment and then adjustments to the adjustments. And that's what's being worked on today, right now. Coaches and their staffs first, filters down to the players. And I don't know if San Antonio's youngsters know enough yet, but they're on the clock, the Spurs, right now. That's it. We're done. Back to you.
1: Yeah, lots of really good insight there with San Antonio trying to even the series with the Knicks in Game 2. Game 2 tip, just after 8:30 Eastern, coverage beginning at 7:30 Eastern right here on ESPN Radio and the ESPN app. The NBA playoffs on ESPN Radio. 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
18: It's Evan Cohen. Coming up Friday, Jalen Brunson and the Knicks took game one of the finals. So how will Wemby and the Spurs respond to game two? 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
2: So the first pitch swung on. That is hit high and deep down the left field line towards the corner. Goodbye! A second deck shot for Ketel. It's a walk-off blast, and the Diamondbacks win.
1: It's another San Francisco slam in Milwaukee on KNBR.
3: Here's the 1-0. Oz swings. It's a high fly ball out to center. Churio on the move going back. He's at the warning track. He leaps, and it is a grand slam! Eric Haas to straightaway center. Another grand slam for the Giants.
0: Number three.
1: Pete Crow Armstrong delivering a walk-off winner in Chicago on the Cubs radio network.
4: And the pitch. Swing and a looper. Shallow right center field. That's a base hit. Cubs win the ball game. Pete Crow Armstrong delivers. What a finish. What a finish.
0: Number two.
1: Texas going back-to-back in the Women's College World Series on ESPN.
5: Texas does it, and they have the hookup for a second national championship in a row. Tegan Kavan strikes out five of the last six to end the run for Texas Tech and start the dynasty talk in Austin.
0: Number one.
1: And in Raleigh, the Hurricanes storm back to take game two of the Stanley Cup Final on 99.9 The Fan.
6: As this is sent in, Ehlers goes diagonal for Aho. They'll go back and forth with it. Aho along the right wing boards. Back up top, it's Gostisbehere. Send it across. Game over! Seth Jarvis wins it!
1: Yeah, a couple of really good finishes across baseball, and then Seth Jarvis with the game winner, a huge one for Carolina. In baseball, Pete Crow Armstrong with that RBI single to walk it off for Chicago. Also hit a solo homer, his ninth of the season in the sixth inning. Chicago had lost three straight and 14 of 17, so they get a big win. Ketel Marte walking it off for the D-backs as well as they take down the Dodgers. The Blue Jays beat the Braves 7-2 to salvage the finale in that series in Atlanta. Royals topping the Twins by a score of 8-6. Pirates over the Astros 5-1 as well. Time for some NFL as we recover from a busy week that started with a pair of big-time June 1st trades. Two-time Defensive Player of the Year Myles Garrett agreeing to a reworked contract with LA today. It includes an increase in total compensation for 2026. Previously, $31.5 million, including per-game roster bonuses, total compensation at least $37 million. Now, his four-year $160 million contract remaining intact. Third time a player won NFL Defensive Player of the Year and then changed teams the following season, on a list including Deion Sanders going from the Niners to the Cowboys in 1995. Other big news, Christian Watson getting the bag. Packers receiver agreeing to a four-year, $110.5 million extension, including a $31 million signing bonus. That's a wrap on SportsCenter All Night. Nick DeLuca saying thanks for hanging with us. Up next, the Hoop Collective podcast here on ESPN Radio.
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13: Friday edition of Freddie and Harry with me, Freddie Cohen, Harry Douglas. 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

0: Welcome to the Hoop Collective Podcast. We talk about the NBA, which we're doing on Thursday afternoon here in San Antonio, where the local heroes, the San Antonio Spurs, are down 1-0 to the New York Knicks. Joining me, happily, not in New York, but here in San Antonio, is Tim Bontemps.
1: Hello, everybody.
0: And fresh off his evening with the Jackals, we didn't even talk the podcast we recorded last night. We didn't even talk about that you spent the game with the Jackals.
2: Chump was a little too fired up to get into the Jackals. Yeah.
0: He was banned from the press area, but accepted by the Jackals, Ben McMahon.
3: Howdy, partners. I tell you what, man, I had a good time hanging with the Jackals, and it is quite an upbeat, passionate group. I knew Wimby was involved. I knew it was kind of his idea.
0: To have you go up there? That was his idea?
3: No. The founding of the creation of it. The name of the group. As I got to kind of hang with them and talk to them, I was shocked by the level of Wimby's involvement. Like, I knew there was a PowerPoint presentation with the captains to start us off. There was a meeting on the rooftop bar at the restaurant next to the Spurs practice facility midseason. He's coming back from the injury. That lasted 2 hours with the entire group. And that's when they came up with the, bang the drum, boom, boom, clap type thing.
0: Yeah, yeah.
3: So many of the chants that they use, the songs that that they play over the loudspeakers, some of the little gestures that they do are straight from him, like his suggestions. And even his mom came up during the fourth quarter.
0: Elodie.
3: Yes. Hung out with the Jackals. She blew them kisses on her way out.
0: She came up last night?
3: Yes. During the fourth. And they told me that she's done that on multiple occasions throughout the year. But yes, during the fourth quarter, she came up and she was with the Jackals for pretty much most of the fourth quarter after, I think it was Anunoby hit the free throws with 20 seconds left. It was over then. She got up. She bid farewell. She was blowing them kisses on the way out.
1: What a thing.
3: That is absolutely, positively, completely Wimby's brainchild. And they feel this strong civic duty to live out his vision and to execute his vision. Fun group of people, rowdy, but I heard not a single expletive from one of them.
0: Let me ask you about the video that you posted of the gentleman removing his shirt.
3: Oh, Big Red.
0: Yeah. We had Big Rich. He's left Big Rich behind.
1: Big Rich behind.
0: Now he's got Big Red.
3: So old Big Red.
1: Brian and I were watching this video live, and we weren't really sure where it was going. And then we said, oh, this is where it's going.
3: Okay. So, by the way, the TIFO. I just learned last night, because I'm not a European football fan.
0: Yeah.
3: I just learned what a TIFO was. It's those big old banners that they unfurl.
0: That's correct.
3: Over the crowd. That's something that was a straight up Victor Wembanyama suggestion.
1: Just to give people a quick explanation of what those are. When you go to a big soccer game, they draw a big picture of some depiction of the team.
0: I wouldn't say they're drawing it. It's a giant mass-produced, but
1: it's an artist's render. It's a picture.
0: And they're huge. They cover whole sections.
3: Yes. This one is 60 by 80. Yeah. 60 feet
0: that,
3: by 80
0: that, feet. That would call that huge.
1: Yeah, but it's about whatever the game is of the day. Like if you're playing a rival team or whatever, whatever's going on.
0: It's like a diorama. Yeah. It tells a story.
3: Yes. Yeah. This one was actually, gosh, I wish I had the guy's name right in front of me. This one was actually designed by a San Antonio street artist and muralist.
1: Amazing. Yeah. That's awesome.
0: When I was in Serbia.
3: Funded by Ledger, which is their jersey sponsor.
0: Yeah.
3: Which is a Paris company, just another
0: thing.
3: But yeah, so they unfurl this thing. And this is something that's been going on all year. Big Red, kind of to get the Jackals.
0: So he tears off his shirt every game.
3: Tears off his shirt every game. Now he puts another shirt back on, but he tore off his shirt. He gave a big pep talk.
0: But luckily, they were giving out shirts to everybody. He had a shirt ready to go.
3: that's right. But just another. And by the way, some of their captains, like the chant leader, my guy Peyton, and some of the other guys, Spurbarian, who I stood next to. They've got headsets with microphones on, so they can.
0: This is getting next level.
3: They're communicating directly with the game presentation staff.
0: Oh my God,
3: this is a big inside job. It's a big priority for Victor Wembanyama.
1: So therefore, it's a big priority for the Spurs.
0: Hey, listen, absolutely. I respect it. And don't you think it'll be repeated other places next year?
1: Honestly, I don't think it will because of the level of involvement.
0: Well, I agree that it won't be the same. Don't you think that there will be?
1: I don't know, man. It's for all of this to happen. No BS. It's got to take somebody like Victor making it a priority for the team to spend this much time and energy and money on it. Because this is not a cheap endeavor to do all this stuff. They're also losing money on the seats.
0: Well, that's true.
3: No. They are losing money, but here's the deal.
1: I'm saying the tickets are not, they're charging not heavy prices because they wanted to have real, like, authentic fans in those seats.
3: Jackals membership comes with a $1,000 annual fee that gets you tickets and parking to every home game.
1: That's what I'm saying.
3: These guys are like, it's the best deal in sports, hands down.
1: I mean, those are lower bowl seats. Like, think about what those seats all individually. I mean, those all might have individually been $1,000 last night.
3: I gave you guys...
0: Friendship bracelets.
3: Friendship bracelets.
1: Mine's in my hotel room.
3: Raylan is the, nice young lady. She wears different colored wigs. She's got antennas. She's got like the pink tinted glasses, like the whole getup. Raylan has made literally thousands of friendship bracelets and given those away.
0: And they're intricate.
1: Yeah, let me just say
0: something.
1: It was really
0: let
1: cool.
0: me tell you something about TIFOs. In Serbia, right when I went over there in December, the one team was facing sanctions because of their TIFO. They put a TIFO. They were playing They played against a team from Istanbul, and they did a TIFO that depicted a battle from the 1300s where a Serbian stabbed some of the.
1: You mentioned this on the podcast.
0: So they're not quite on that level.
3: So
0: also, my favorite LED, Wembanyama story. We did an interview with her when we were over there, and she said that, you know, she was very important for her to give her children like very healthy food. She said, I never cooked the same meal for my children twice.
3: Wow.
0: And so we ran that by Victor, and he said, she said, what? He was like, well, I don't know if I quite go that far.
1: You should tell everybody about what you told me about when the game ended too with them.
3: Oh, so cool. Yeah, these, like I said, they're rowdy, but they're the most polite, well-mannered, rowdy fan group that I've ever seen in my life. So the game ends, and I'm telling you, after the next game,
1: obviously a heartbreaking ending too.
3: Heartbreaking ending.
1: Not like it was some celebratory mood.
3: Right. Yeah, I mean they were not dispirited, but they were disappointed. Obviously, as the game ends, they've got a huge jumbo black trash bag, and they pass it around. They leave their area spotless. I'm telling you, after the next game, I want you to look up. It's the top of section 114, rows, I think it's 17 to 21, the top four rows. They are absolutely spotless. You'll see trash everywhere but those four rows of that one section.
1: Yeah, Tim pointed out to me last night. And even when they flew the handful of Jackals up for game seven, they were posting videos of like going back and forth with Thunder fans outside, but they were like, yeah, this is really cool. You guys were civil. We had a good time. Like, it's a really cool vibe.
3: Yeah, and
0: this is how we do it out here in the middle of the country.
3: Well, and look, it is 100% Wimby's idea. It's obviously inspired by the soccer.
0: I don't think they clean up after themselves.
3: They're a little bit more mild mannered for sure. He is, like I said, he met with the cap. He judged the tryouts on that George Gervin replica ice throne.
0: Yeah, he was on a throne.
3: And at the Expo Hall right behind the arena, Sunday morning in September, and he's sitting there, he's scribbling notes. He reviewed film before deciding who was in this thing. He FaceTimed the captains to let them know, hey, we got another meeting, on Sunday morning, be there at the Rocket Lock and Tear at the practice facility. Now, not all of his ideas were implemented. I was told that... he was a fan of the Flares. Probably not going to get that done.
0: I don't think that's going to be allowed in the NBA.
3: Yeah, the Spurs have had to kind of put some guardrails in place.
0: Yeah.
3: No Flares allowed in the NBA. But it's not like an ego project for him. Wimby wants to be great. He wants to be the greatest of all time. He wants to win as many championships as possible. And part of that is he wants to create the best possible
1: home court environment.
3: And so his feedback, and a lot of times he'll provide feedback, and like he'll text Jordan Hauenstein, their director of communications, and he'll text the group. And like his feedback, like going to the playoffs, is, hey, we got to condense the chance. We got to keep it simple. Make sexy noise, not wasted noise. Because he wants
0: come
3: it
0: again?
3: To, yes. Well,
1: I've lost the plot now.
3: But because he wants it to be something that the whole crowd can catch on to. But
0: something out of Borat.
3: Now listen, if I did, so they gave me one of these huge,
1: Jackals
3: logo, like a massive chain, it's the biggest piece of jewelry I've ever had, and like the it was like a more than a dinner plate size like Jackals logo. And I told them, I said, as they're welcoming me in, I
4: felt obligated to wear it. And I said, hey, if the Spurs win, I will wear it during the pod tonight. That didn't happen.
0: That was
4: didn't
0: that happen. The same? Does the same hold for game two, or is that was just a one-off?
4: I did not make that guarantee.
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1: As we look to the game, you know, obviously San Antonio was in position to win this game. What was there, 5 minutes left and they were up eight?
2: Well, there were a little over 2 minutes left, and they're up one. The Knicks were up eight.
3: And look.
1: No, but I mean, they had a lead in the fourth quarter.
2: Yeah, the Knicks were up eight, and then the Spurs came back and took a one-point lead with a little over 2 minutes to go.
1: Oh, was it only a one-point lead?
2: And then Jalen shut the door.
1: Okay, right. Well, anyway, the Victor actually, you know, there's been a lot of people dragging Victor today. He did not play terrible.
3: Offensively, he had a rough one.
1: Well, he had a bad shooting game. He had 26 and 12.
2: He got some free throws, but look,
1: He also had 17 and 10 in the second half.
2: Well, again, he had the great stretch at the late in the fourth quarter when he summoned some energy and it looked like he might steal the game.
1: He was almost the hero of the game.
2: He almost was. But we were watching the game. We were talking about it from the second the game started. He had no energy. You could see right from the beginning, he looked like he was running in cement. He was struggling getting up and down the court. Now, he was still getting up and down.
3: Yeah.
2: And he still, obviously, his mere presence on the court is a game-changing thing, particularly on the defensive end.
1: He denied numerous drives.
2: Him just standing there is going to impact the game. So it's not like he's never going to have some game where he has no impact on the proceedings, right? But going back to game one of the conference finals, when he was, it's the best game he's ever played because he was at the rim and just dominating with his energy in the paint, trying to slam the ball through the basket every chance he got, right? Basically, ever since then, he's been floating around the perimeter, looking fairly tired and out of energy, and he's still going to get numbers. He's still going to put up points. He's still going to have an impact on the game. But for them to be able to win for the next six, I think he's got to have at least two or three games where he has a different level of energy. Because if he's looking like that, like, and again, we're talking about usually there's 2 days between these games. Because of the World Cup this year, the whole schedule's different. And so it's Wednesday and then Friday.
1: Right.
2: So normally they would have had an extra day because the series would have started today, not yesterday. And it would have been Thursday, Sunday. Well, now it's Wednesday, Friday.
1: Right.
2: So what's his energy going to be like tomorrow? If he starts the game and is doing looking in the same place.
1: I've been talking about the energy for days here. It's not like he can't stand upright. It's just, think about the way he played game one of the Western Finals.
2: Yes.
1: And then think about the way he played yesterday.
2: Well, look, he had his hands on his knees 3 minutes into the game.
1: Right.
2: And he didn't look like that at the start of the West Finals. And they're coming off of two grueling series in a row.
3: Exactly.
2: Like, you know, this is where the Knicks sweeping away opponents and the Spurs having to play a ton of extra games could have a real impact. It's why you had that stat that when one team is swept and the other team has gone seven games, the record in favor of the sweep team is 20-4.
1: Well, I will tell you this. The record when you go down 0-2 when you play at home is devastating.
3: It's not great. And I'm looking for the stat, and I can't find it. What was that stat that was, it was 12 of 13? I think it was teams coming off of game seven. I don't remember what the exact stat was. But the Spurs would be on the wrong end, and the Knicks would be on the right end of.
1: I will say this. It is pretty remarkable how the Knicks have gotten three teams where they've had just a huge rest advantage on them coming off seven-game series.
2: But the Knicks have taken care of their business.
1: Listen, I'm not saying, they haven't deserved it.
2: But that's, you know, you talked about it after game two against the Cavs, right? You were all over it. The Knicks, if they want to be serious about winning the title, they got to go to Cleveland and win these games and give themselves a chance to be rested and ready to go against what's probably a better team. And they did it.
1: Well, they're serious about it.
2: Well, in this, I thought this was one of the biggest things of the game last night. Jalen Brunson obviously went off in the fourth quarter and had 13 points and no turnovers in the fourth quarter. Won the game down the stretch like we've seen him do it so many times. And I talked to Stats Williams, and I got his matchup numbers against individual defenders. So against Julian Cimpenny, Devin Vassell, and Carter Bryant, he was 11 for 17. Against everybody else who guarded him, he was 1 for 14. And you could see when he got those specific matchups, especially against Cimpenny and Vassell, who aren't physical guys who he can use his strength to get some space against.
1: They're not James Harden either. Like they.
2: No. I'm not saying they're bad defenders, but Jalen excels at creating space, right?
1: Yeah.
2: And when he was able to get space against those guys, he had a lot of success.
3: He excels at creating space and being able to operate without a lot of space.
2: Yep.
3: He like creating phone booth type of space and being able to operate within it. By the way, let me just tell the stat real quick.
2: Sure.
3: 13th team to defeat the reigning champion in the seven-game series right before the NBA Finals. Among those previous 12, Only one of them won the title. That's what the Knicks are trying to overcome. And it does get back to, I think.
1: That's who the Spurs are trying to overcome.
3: The Spurs are trying to overcome. It does get back to a mental and physical
1: Because what that talks is that, you know, there's just this such an emotional thing about beating the defending champ. And it's usually hard.
3: And Wimby admitted the day before game one, Tuesday, like, hey, I haven't come back down to earth yet.
1: Being said, they had a double-digit lead in the second.
3: Absolutely.
1: So.
2: Well, and this mirrored in a lot of ways game one of the Eastern Conference Finals, where the Knicks looked like a kind of rusty team and weren't in the same rhythm they were before that. And, yeah, that was a 22-point comeback in the fourth quarter. This was a 14-point comeback in the third quarter. But they still found a way to come back and win the game while not playing well and missing a lot of open shots by good shooters. So I think there were, if the Knicks had lost that game, you would have come out of here, a Knicks fan, saying, all right, there's a lot of encouraging things to see from this because there's a lot of room for them to easily play better.
1: Yeah, because they would say they missed every shot for the first half.
2: Right. And instead, they able to manage to get a win anyway.
1: I will say this. So the Spurs now have the information that Karl Towns is going to be their primary defender. I assume that that will continue. So that will...
2: On Victor.
3: I interrupted him on the Brunson stats. Let's get to that, and then let's get to that.
2: Well, I went through it. I mean, I was basically done with it.
3: Okay.
2: It's just those... He had a lot of success against those three guys. He was 0-for-4 against Fox. He was 0-for-3 against Dylan Harper, who's bigger. He was 1-for-3 against Stephon Castle. So the Knicks like to matchup hunt and try to get Jalen in certain spots.
3: It's not a lot of matchups to hunt.
2: No, but again, but Ciampini and Vassell are good defenders. They're solid defenders.
1: Also, I think Carter Bryant will be an excellent defender, but he was a little bit in the deep end of the pool there.
3: This is a pretty big stage for, I think he's a 20-year-old rookie. Now, Dylan Harper's a different kind of 20-year-old rookie.
2: Right. And Carter Bryant did pretty well at times guarding Shea, but Shea's also a little bigger. Like, it's hard for a guy his size to try to deal with Jalen.
1: There's not a lot of people who play like Jalen Brunson.
2: No.
1: You know,
3: well, so. And listen, Miss Johnson's in the, you know,

0: in the first quarter. He got two fouls on kind of dumb plays and immediately got yanked out of the game. And like, if he's overheated from an emotional standpoint, I think there'll be a lot more 8-minute stints.
1: And I know that Wemby is extremely skilled and can get the ball on the perimeter and go to work. And I know that the stat about him shooting the threes and all that stuff, but yeah,
2: that one took a dent last night.
1: If he's having trouble putting the ball in the court and getting by Towns, then when Towns is on you, look for something else.
2: Well, and here's the thing. Wemby as just an ISO player against a set defense, that's a completely different thing than the ball, boom, boom, boom, boom, boom, boom, boom. He's catching. He can either shoot it or attack a closeout.
1: Or he's catching a lob.
2: Or he's catching a lob, which the Knicks did a great job. Like, they're gonna foul him before they let him go
0: for
2: a lob.
0: And I think that's part. I haven't asked anybody to do the Knicks this, but I think part of the reason you want Karl Towns on him is you will limit a lot of those ability to throw lobs. When he's got Josh Hart or one of these smalls on him, it's a lot easier to get a lob.
1: When they run that play, they typically will give two options. Victor will go to the basket, and then there'll be a guy on the backside who goes to the corner for the three, and they basically just pick the open shot. Well, they were defending the lob yesterday. Having said that, there are ways to get Victor the ball for sure. in the paint.
2: Well, you know, Mike Wright mentioned on today's edition of Howdy Partners, the Hit YouTube show, that the Spurs had 15 assists last night. That's their lowest assist total in a game since like 2022. They had a long streak of games.
1: Their lowest field goal percentage of the season.
2: Yeah, then they had a long streak of games with at least 20. You know, Miss Johnson, one of the first things he said in his press conference is basically, we've got to touch paint more often.
0: Said it again today too.
2: Yeah, and he's talking about they've got to have their guards get into the teeth of the defense and start the blender. You know, one thing that it has continued in San Antonio is they play the beautiful game. You know, they are a ball movement team. There are several possessions during the Western Conference Finals when all five guys touched at least once. Sometimes I think all five of them touched at least twice. They are, you know, have that ball hopping team. And last night there was a lot, way too much, I thought, of Wemby isolating at the top of the defense. You got two guys on the elbows, two guys in the blocks. Like, that's just not going to cut it.
0: It's not going to cut it. And the Aaron Fox also, I had these stats that I wanted to read because I looked it up last night. So the Aaron Fox really struggled again last night. And obviously, it's a really difficult spot for him, right? Because he's playing with this high ankle sprain. And, you know, that is a brutal injury that you're usually out for a long time before you come back. And he's trying to play through it. But since he came back, including last night, and he had a really good game seven. He's another guy that played really well in game seven. They're not in this game without him playing in game seven. Here are his shooting numbers since he came back. He's 26 for 76 from the field. It's 34.2%. He's 5 for 29 from three. That is 17.2%. Brutal. And in 195 minutes, he's attempted 9 free throws. Now, he's not a guy that's like Jalen Brunson or Shea where he's shooting 20 free throws in a game, but he's typically a guy that's going to get 4, 5, 6 a game, right? He's going to get in the paint, going to get to the line some. He clearly doesn't have the burst to do that. He's clearly now at this point basically just a jump shooter. And he's never been a great jump shooter to begin with. To me, this all goes back to me, one of the critical adjustments I think for the Spurs is Dylan Harper just has to play more. He has to play more than 27, 28 minutes. He's got to play 35 or 36 minutes. Like, he should be getting some of these Harrison Barnes minutes. He should be getting some De'Aaron Fox minutes. He should be getting Carter Bryant minutes. Like, they need him to play 36 minutes for them to have a chance, I think.
2: And look, one of the biggest sequences of the game last night's when the Knicks get that offensive rebound, Brunson knocks down the go-ahead.
1: He got the offensive rebound, Brunson.
0: Well, Bridges credited did. With it, but yeah. Brunson got the ball and got it to Bridges.
2: But Brunson knocks down the corner three to give him the lead with a minute 50 left. The next possession, Fox got in the lane. It's a little 9-foot pull-up. It's a shot that even hampered, I think he hits the vast majority of the time.
0: Yep.
2: He didn't hit it, and then, you know, all off the Knicks go.
1: Thank you for listening and watching the Hoop Collective. We'll talk to you after game two, where Munchumpert will be unleashed again.
2: Adios, amigos.

0: on the Friday edition of Unsportsmanlike with Chris Candy, Michelle Smallman, and me, Evan Cohen, Jalen Brunson, and the Knicks took game one of the finals. So how will Wemby and the Spurs respond in game two? It's Unsportsmanlike, 6 a.m. Eastern, right here on ESPN Radio, ESPN 2, and ESPN U.
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1: The Canes come back to even the Stanley Cup Final with a 4-3 OT win in Game 2. We get set for Game 2 of the NBA Finals in San Antonio. A big injury in the Big Apple. Yankees captain Aaron Judge with a hairline fracture in his rib will be reevaluated in 4 to 6 weeks, while Texas goes back-to-back in the Women's College World Series with a win over Texas Tech in Oklahoma City. Started the show with the Hurricanes outlasting the Golden Knights in overtime, and it was back and forth, crazy third period. Seth Jarvis with the winner.
2: As this is sent in, Ehlers goes diagonal for Aho. They'll go back and forth with it. Aho along the right wing boards, back up top. It's Gostisbehere. Send it across. Yeah. Game over! Seth Jarvis wins it in overtime!
1: 99.9 The Fan. What a game. Back and forth. Four goals. Goal disallowed in that third period. Jordan Staal had the go-ahead goal. Carolina thought that that was going to be the game winner in the third. Vegas tied it inside 2 minutes to go, but the Canes captain on the resiliency that his team showed in Game 2, joining SportsCenter with Scott Van Pelt.
3: Jordan Staal, hey, it's Scott Van Pelt here on SportsCenter. Congratulations. Osh and I are just trying to piece together what the hell just happened in the last hour of real time in the building. You lived it, man. Describe for me how the Stankoven goal lights the fuse, and now here you are even up in this series, one apiece.
4: Yeah, honestly, I'm not sure what happened there. That was a pretty wild ride, I'm not going to lie, but, Stanky got us going. I heard Osh talking about jumping off the mark, and I think it was either Blaker or Halsey there, and that line is always on top of it all the time, and turning the lost face off to Ozone time, and got us going. The crowd got into it, and it was back and forth and up and down, and we found a way to get a win.
3: It was a spectacularly entertaining game. I mean, from the moment that Stankoven scores, then it's tied, and then we have the sequence in front. Is it a goal? It turns into a penalty, and then you're in the front, and it's no secret. Like, the power play hadn't been great. Now you're red hot, two in a row. To get the one that you get, just to be able to score in a situation like that where it's 5-on-4, how important, Jordan, is it to break the seal on that?
4: Yeah, it's huge. Special teams is massive in every series. Obviously, power play it has been so hot as of late, but it's always your next one. It's always the next play, next power play, and you know, we stuck with that mentality, and the boys started to feel it too after that one, and the power play kicked in for the OT goal too, and it was huge for us.
3: TJ just describing, if you drop the first two, you feel like you got to win six games. Just mentally, you never want to drop one. You do, but you did in the last series, and you come roaring back with four. It's cliche to say you had to have it, but Jordan, you have to have this victory. Like, what's the mindset of the group coming out for overtime, and now here you are 1-1?
4: Yeah, 1-1 sounds a lot better than 0-2. So
3: I bet it does.
4: It's a big, obviously massive game for us. We knew we needed it, the boys rallied, man. It was back and forth. We just kept going, and I'm just so proud of this group and everything that we've done so far. But man, we got so much work ahead of us, and we could be even better. So it's going to be exciting times.
3: It's been incredible to start it. I'm just closing this with I can't help but smile. I saw some chests and some bellies of some middle-aged people that really probably should have had their shirts on. I just want to know how, when the tarps came off, how the fuse kind of got lit, because there were some middle-aged pot bellies that were out tonight in Raleigh, and they seemed to help out. They seemed to push the boys across the line.
4: Yeah, there was. That's the Caniacs for you, man. They're always behind us. They're always ready to rock, and they got us going for sure tonight. I was hoping my brothers kept their shirts on tonight, but it was fun.
3: Right on. Hey, I know you guys want to get to the room and celebrate with the guys. What a start to this series, man. Travel safe out to Vegas, and we'll continue to enjoy watching this. Congrats on the victory tonight.
4: All right, thanks, guys. Appreciate it.
1: Yeah, huge win for Carolina. A victory that you felt like they needed. Falling behind 0-2, heading to Vegas, not where they wanted to be. ESPN's TJ Oshie said this was a must-have for Carolina.
5: It's very difficult. You know going in that you have to win four games. It's going to be extremely hard. If you're down 2-0, that feels like you got to win six games, right? Mm-hmm. And so they absolutely needed this win. I will say I thought Vegas was the better team for most of the first 60 minutes. But Carolina found ways to score goals. And if I'm in that locker room right now, and I'm cheering, I'm celebrating the win, I'm going to Logan Stankoven, and I'm saying thank you for getting us back in this game, because that was all effort for him on Carolina's first goal.
1: Yeah, a lot to unpack, especially when you get to a potential go-ahead goal for Vegas that was disallowed. Goaltender interference called on that one. And it's just, there's a lot to unpack there, and difficult to see with all of the massive humanity going on between all that was in the goal crease in Carolina. John Tortorella, Golden Knights head coach, what do you think changed and added to the momentum?
6: Talked about the first 50 minutes. What can you tell us about what you think changed and added to their momentum?
7: I have my thoughts. I'm not discussing it here.
1: Classic Torts, and the challenge, a major factor in the game, but they fall in overtime 4-3. Carolina evening the Stanley Cup final, game 3 Saturday night, 8 Eastern on ABC back in Las Vegas. Nick DeLuca here with you, Sports Center all night here on ESPN Radio, the ESPN app, SiriusXM channel 80. NBA Finals continue on Friday night, game 2 in San Antonio. Josh Hart getting a lot of love after game 1, finished with one of the more unique stat lines in finals history. Just 3 points. How about 15 rebounds, 6 assists, and 4 steals? Hart, the second player with 15, 5 assists, and 4 steals in a finals game, joining Larry Bird, head coach Mike Brown, on the impact that Hart had in game 1.
8: He helped us with our pace. You know, we want to play fast. Everybody knows it. It's hard to score as you go along in the playoffs. And so you try to get the ball up the floor as quickly as possible to attack a defense that's not set. And Josh was phenomenal helping us do that. He guarded a lot of different guys. And, you know, when he did do it, he tried to be physical without fouling. Because their guards are really, really good. They get to where they want to, especially in the paint, and they hurt you. And then, you know, he rebounded the basketball. He was great. He was great on the weak side defensively. He impacted the game in so many different ways for us that, you know, when you look at what he shot from the field, you wouldn't think that he was probably the most impactful guy on the game last night.
1: Now, the point is that Josh Hart attacks the glass with reckless abandon. If you spent any time on social media today, you might have seen some of the memes going around about this is Josh Hart going for a rebound. If there's a loose ball available, it's somebody jumping off a cliff into the ocean or ramming against a wall. That's the effort that Josh Hart plays with. His teammate in college and in the NBA, Jalen Brunson, on Hart's energy for all 48 minutes.
9: He was a leading rebounder in college for, I think, my final 2 years or whatever, something like that, or his final 2 years. That's just who he is. His energy is just relentless. It doesn't stop. That's just, he eats candy all the time. That's just, it tells you who he is. He's a big kid with an absurd amount of energy.
1: Candy, I guess that's the secret for Hart. Is 15 boards the most by a player 6'5 or shorter in a finals game since Elgin Baylor had 20 in game 1 of the 1970 finals against the Knicks. Hart on how he keeps his energy up with all of the different roles that he has to take on.
10: It takes humility and just a willingness to sacrifice. We're in the NBA finals. You know, there's millions of people watching, and it's easy to get wrapped up in human nature of, you know, wanting to get recognition, wanting to score the ball, and wanting to show people what you can do on the biggest stage. And, you know, that's not everyone's calling and not everyone's assignment. And I know for me, that's not really my assignment. So it takes a little bit of, you know, time to find. For me, I found that, you know, with prayer and my faith. But that's kind of what it is, those two things, prayer and humility, because it's easy to get wrapped up in human nature, especially at this level, you know, when you want to show people what you can do. But when you have that willingness to sacrifice, and, you know, I think Jose has it, myself has it, a lot of guys on the team has it, OG at times, Mikel at times, Kat at times. When you have a group of guys that have that willingness to sacrifice and that humility, that breeds, you know, a championship culture.
1: Certainly the key with what Hart was talking about at the end, so many weapons that this Knicks team, you know, win 12 in a row in the postseason by accident, that they can throw at opponents, with Brunson leading the way, and Anobi, Karl Anthony Towns, fantastic defensively in game one, forcing Victor Wembanyama to turn it over four times, limiting him to 2 of 12 from the field, according to ESPN tracking. On the other side for Wemby and the Spurs, coming off one of their worst offensive performances of the last few years. They're 95 points, tied for the second fewest all season, shot just 36%, their lowest since February of last year. Spurs, such a young team, been talked about all postseason. Wemby on dealing with another bump in the road.
11: Yes, it's very reassuring. We know we're not here by chance, you know. We've been through some weird situations, whatever. And yes, it's reassuring to know that these guys, the 18 guys we got, are built this way and are resilient.
1: Wemby looking for a much more efficient game too, says most of the changes that he wants to make are mental.
11: Really, I think the reason we lost that game isn't even technical. It's not even technical, tactical. It's we need to approach the game with a better mental state, and we just need to play our game. You know, we just need to be normal. We don't need to do anything incredible.
1: Yeah, Spurs trying to play their game after really struggling offensively. De'Aaron Fox had his share, just 7 points in 38 minutes. What do they need to improve after game one?
12: We were up one with, I think, 3 minutes left, and we weren't able to score at the end of the game, and obviously ended up losing that game by 10. So throughout the course of the game, you know, we were in the game and we gave ourselves chances to win. We went on runs. We got, you know, bigger leads. We just have to figure out a way to sustain it, and that's keeping them off the glass, not giving up second chance points. Last time we had the lead, we were up one, gave up an offensive rebound, JB hits a three, and then we didn't have a lead for the rest of the game. So those are kind of the nuances of, you know, how we have to play if we want to try to win this series.
1: Still early in this series, but a backs against the wall scenario for San Antonio. Don't want to drop the first two at home. PTI's Tony Kornheiser and Michael Wilbon on their confidence that the Spurs can even the series.
13: All right, Wilbon, do you have faith that the Spurs will bounce back in game two?
14: Ooh, faith? No, I don't have faith in much in sports, and I'm not willing to have any yet. The Spurs haven't done anything, so there's nobody left in these playoffs I have faith in. You know, some years you can have faith in a lot of star guys, but no, not yet. They're still developing that. They're coming by that. Takes a while. So, and especially, Tony, if Karl Anthony Towns can play with that same assertiveness that he played with last night, I know it's hard. Karl Anthony Towns, 6'11", maybe. He's going against a guy like 7 inches taller in Wemby, and he's got to take it to him. He did that last night. But Wembanyama's going to be better. He's going to be looking to take Karl Anthony Towns away. Do I think that the San Antonio Spurs will respond differently? Yes, I do. I believe Wembanyama, and he says, no, this stuff that we do, we're going to do that better. Because he's young. He's 22. He has no real authority, except he's just damn great. And he's got a good coaching staff. He's got a secret weapon, Tony. You know it. He's got Greg Popovich whispering in his ear, texting him or talking to him after games and between days, and that matters. So I believe that will work. Faith, not yet.
13: Yeah, I agree with you on faith. Faith being the key word, no, I don't have faith. But I have recent history to look back on. Victor Wembanyama was terrible in Game 5 against Oklahoma City. was like 5-19 from the floor, maybe even worse than that. He was 0-5 from three. And he owned it, and he said, it's my fault, and I'm going to get better. And there's no reason to believe he would get better, but he did get better. He did. He was much better in game six, and the Spurs won by 27. So he can draw on recent history, and he can say to his teammates, we did this. We did this a week and a half ago. We can do this again. The problem is that the Knicks, right now, that may be the worst game the Knicks play statistically. They may have been a little rusty.
15: Yeah,
13: they were off for 8 days. Jalen Brunson may have been rusty. Jalen Brunson, what did he miss? 19 shots? But he made the shots that mattered the most. And my sense of this is that Jalen Brunson is a guy who can take over a game and maybe even a series because he's just a bull out there. He's very, very tough. I don't think San Antonio can guard him. I know I shouldn't say this, but I do think it comes down to Brunson and Wembanyama. And I expect Wembanyama to win some games. I do like you. I expect him to win game two. But I'm not so sure I expect him to win the series anymore. I'm not sure of that anymore.
14: Same here, Tone. Because you know, you and I have covered enough playoff basketball over a million years to know the playoffs are about adjustment and then adjustments to the adjustments. And that's what's being worked on today, right now. Coaches and their staffs first, filters down to the players. And I don't know if San Antonio's youngsters know enough yet, but they're on the clock, the Spurs, right now. That's it. We're done. Back to you.
1: Yeah, lots of really good insight there with San Antonio trying to even the series with the Knicks in Game 2. Game 2 tip, just after 8:30 Eastern, coverage beginning at 7:30 Eastern right here on ESPN Radio and the ESPN app. The NBA playoffs on ESPN Radio. 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
25: So the first pitch swung on, that is hit high and deep down the left field line.
1: It's another San Francisco slam in Milwaukee on KNBR.
25: Here's the 1-0. Swings. It's a high fly ball out to center. Churio on the move going back. He's at the warning track. He leaps, and it is a grand slam! Eric Haas to straightaway center. Another grand slam for the Giants.
0: Number three.
1: Pete Crow Armstrong delivering a walk-off winner in Chicago on the Cubs radio network.
26: And the pitch. Swinging a looper, shallow right center field. That's a base hit. Cubs win the ball game. Pete Crow Armstrong delivers. What a finish. What a finish.
0: Number two.
1: Texas going back-to-back in the Women's College World Series on ESPN.
27: Texas does it, and they have the hookup for a second national championship in a row. Tegan Kavan strikes out five of the last six to end the run for Texas Tech and start the dynasty talk in Austin.
0: Number one.
1: And in Raleigh, the Hurricanes storm back to take game two of the Stanley Cup Final on 99.9 The Fan.
2: As this is sent in, Ehlers goes diagonal for Aho. They'll go back and forth with it. Aho along the right wing boards. Back up top, it's Gostisbehere. Send it across. Game over!
1: Yeah, a couple of really good finishes across baseball, and then Seth Jarvis with the game winner, a huge one for Carolina. In baseball, Pete Crow Armstrong with that RBI single to walk it off for Chicago. Also hit a solo homer, his ninth of the season in the sixth inning. Chicago had lost three straight and 14 of 17, so they get a big win. Ketel Marte walking it off for the D-backs as well as they take down the Dodgers. The Blue Jays beat the Braves 7-2 to salvage the finale in that series in Atlanta. Royals topping the Twins by a score of 8-6. Pirates over the Astros 5-1 as well. Time for some NFL as we recover from a busy week that started with a pair of big-time June 1st trades. Two-time Defensive Player of the Year Myles Garrett agreeing to a reworked contract with LA today. It includes an increase in total compensation for 2026. Previously, $31.5 million, including per-game roster bonuses, total compensation at least $37 million. Now, his four-year, $160 million contract remaining intact. Third time a player won NFL Defensive Player of the Year and then changed teams the following season, on a list including Deion Sanders going from the Niners to the Cowboys in 1995. Other big news, Christian Watson getting the bag. Packers receiver agreeing to a four-year, $110.5 million extension, including a $31 million signing bonus. Up next, the Canes, even the Stanley Cup Final, get you set for Game 2 in San Antonio. This is SportsCenter All Night on ESPN Radio.
3: Hey, this is Rich Eisen. 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
0: 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The Hurricanes look to storm back against the Golden Knights in Game 2 of the Stanley Cup Final.
2: Right to Frederick Anderson. He'll settle it down. Kane's cleared out. Will Carrier into the zone. Drop Jankowski. He scores!
0: What were the biggest takeaways from Game 1 of the NBA Finals?
10: We didn't play a sharp game in a lot of aspects. They took advantage of that. And tip of the cap to them. They came in and they got the win.
0: Texas Tech looks to keep their season alive at the Women's College World Series.
27: Henry chases Caitlin Terry back in the opposite field. 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
25: Here's the 1-0. Haas swings. It's a high fly ball out to center. Churio on the move going back. He's at the warning track. He leaps, and it is a grand slam.
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1: 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Nick DeLuca here with you. First week of June, always a fun time of year, crowning a few champions over the next couple of weeks, starting to get a feel for some of the best in baseball as well. And before I forget, rent was due a couple days ago. If you haven't paid, be sure to get on that. Have to think John Tortorella is renting in Vegas. Took over the Golden Knights with 8 games to go in the regular season. Now has them in the Cup Final. Vegas entering Thursday night with a chance to take a 2-0 series lead on the Hurricanes in Raleigh. Teams to win Game 1 of the best-of-7 Stanley Cup Final win the series 76% of the time. That jumps up to 91% if you go up 2-0. If you missed Game 1, Vegas became the first road team with a multi-goal comeback win in Game 1 of a final, snapping a 55-game losing streak. But in Game 2, they were playing from in front.
11: Marner again pitches it high in the air, hoping for Howden. He was held. Howden gets behind. He gets to the goal. He scores! Vegas takes a 1-0 lead on Brett Howden's 12th of the postseason, equaling his regular season total.
1: That call from Fox Sports 98.9, Howden's 12th of the playoffs to open the scoring on another assist from Mitch Marner. 1-0 Vegas after one. They would open the scoring in the second, Howden netting his 13th of the postseason and take a 2-0 lead into the second intermission. Vegas up 2 goals, 20 minutes away from a 2-0 series lead heading back home. Then things got a little bit interesting. Carolina lifeless through the first, say, 45 minutes of the night, getting a goal to get on the board, then Mark Jankowski igniting Lenovo Center.
2: Right to Frederick Anderson. He'll settle it down. Kane's cleared out. Will Carrier into the zone. Drop Jankowski. He scores! Mark Jankowski has tied it up here, and the Canes have come back from 2-0. Oh, his first of the postseason, and Mark Jankowski has got this building in a frenzy.
1: Yeah, Carolina comeback. What a time for his first goal of the postseason. Then things got a little bit wacky. Golden Knights thinking they had the go-ahead goal overturned on goalie interference. Some question, a conference at center ice, John Tortorella on the Vegas bench deciding, you know what, I'm going to go ahead and challenge this. Challenge unsuccessful. Power play to the Canes. Jordan Staal took advantage.
2: Jarvis, he'll go across. Handed here for Gostisbehere. Svechnikov with it. Back here. Gostisbehere, he scores! There's a ghost sighting on the power play! And it puts Carolina up 3-2!
1: Canes captain with the marker to put Carolina in front. 4.5 minutes to go. But Vegas was able to get off the mat. Empty net, goalie pulled, last gasp, Mark Stone delivered.
11: Marner closing, works to the slot, he shoots, knocked out, they score! Mark Stone! 3-3 tie with 1:21 to go in regulation. It's a 6-on-5 game-tying goal for the Knights captain, Mark Stone.
1: Yeah, just when you thought that this game wasn't going to take any more twists and turns, Mark Stone finds a way to tie it up at three. That would send us to overtime, topsy-turvy third period. On the power play in the extra frame, Seth Jarvis with the game winner.
2: As this is sent in, Ehlers goes diagonal for Aho. They'll go back and forth with it. Aho along the right wing boards. Back up top, it's Gostisbehere. Sent across. Yeah. Game over! Seth Jarvis wins it in overtime!
1: Yeah, that call from 99.9, the Fan, Carolina, comes back to win it by a score of 4-3. In game one, Vegas becoming the first road team with a multi-goal comeback to win game one of a final that snapped that 55-game losing streak. In game two, Carolina with the multi-goal comeback to win it. It's the first time we've had two multi-goal comebacks to begin a Stanley Cup final. Seth Jarvis, the hero. He joined ABC's Emily Kaplan post-game.
12: Power play at the end of overtime there. From your perspective,
13: our power play found our groove tonight. It started with Jordan in the third, and then there, I mean, just making the right plays, playing smart and being aggressive, and it worked out.
12: That third period, that sequence, their overturned goal, Jordan scores, they tie it. What was it like to play in all that?
13: It was a lot. We did a great job controlling our emotions. I think we never got too high, never got too low, just kept responding, and that's what I love about this group is we always bounce back.
12: For you personally, how are you feeling about this series entering this?
13: I'm coming. Yeah, that was great. That was a step in the right direction, and now we got to keep it going into Vegas.
12: This group, like, why don't they get too high? Why don't they get too low?
13: Sorry?
12: This group, why don't you guys get too high? Why don't you get too low?
13: We have the best leaders in the world. It starts with our coach, bleeds down to our captains. They keep us humble, they keep us composed, and we follow their lead.
12: Tell me about your coach. You're down 2-0 heading into the third period. He addresses the team. What does he say?
13: It was all positive. It was sticking with our game, knowing it'll come, and Sankey did a great job getting it going, and Jenks with a great shot, and we just carried it on from there.
12: Best part of scoring that goal?
13: Winning that game in front of these fans.
12: What, describe, what did it sound like?
13: That was the best feeling in the world.
1: I bet Seth Jarvis with the game winner, Carolina, finding a way to come back and win it, evening the Stanley Cup final at a game apiece. Canes head coach Rod Brind'Amour felt like they needed this win, says they got a shot of new life.
14: It's very similar to what feels like the last series. Kind of almost playing out. It's uncanny. But you get a new kind of shot of life, you know, is what it feels like. And that's what we definitely needed. And I'm happy for the guys and proud of them because they just kept coming. And that's what we have to do.
1: Yeah, what a win for Carolina to even up the Stanley Cup final at a game apiece. Game three, 8 Eastern in Vegas on Saturday night on ABC. As for the NBA finals.
15: And there's one man on the New York Knicks. They call him Captain Clutch. He's the one guy you want on your side coming down the stretch of a ball game like this.
16: Brunson with it. Harassed by Castle. Spins to the lane. Left-hand float. Yes! Captain Clutch getting them started.
17: Wasn't really our night. Wasn't really my night most of the night. But we kept finding a way. Kept chipping away.
16: Down floor, Brunson. Hesitation dribble inside the arc and across the free throw line. Now ducks in. Layup is good. And Brunson continues. 8 straight Brunson points.
18: In the biggest moments, you know, he shows up. That's what MVPs are supposed to do.
16: Pete Brunson, 3. Yes! Right in front of the Spurs bench to give the Knicks the lead.
19: I mean, he's great, man. He's all around. Great player, great teammate. He's so big for our team.
16: Now cuts to the left. Free throw line. Hops back. Digs in. Shot up. And good! Brunson, big bucket.
1: 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What a night for the Knicks and Jalen Brunson. NBA Finals continue on Friday night, Game 2 in San Antonio. The Knicks in the finals for the first time in 27 years and making quite the entrance, closing on an 11-0 run to take Game 1. They've won 12 straight, tied for the second longest streak in a single postseason with the 99 Spurs. That was the last time they were in the finals. Not easy, though. San Antonio up by as many as 14, and Brunson had to work to find a rhythm, NBA champion Antonio Daniels, a part of that 99 San Antonio team, says Brunson wasn't bothered, and that's what makes him great.
3: His ability to move on to the next play without allowing the previous play to impact his thought process is otherworldly. So he can miss two, three shots or whatever it may be, turn the ball over two, three times, and not allow that to impact the next play. And as a former NBA player, that's very difficult to do. Do not let one play move you into the next play mentally. His ability to practice in-game amnesia is otherworldly. That's what set apart guys like Kobe and Michael and Tim Duncan and some of the greatest to ever play this game.
1: Yeah, and came up clutch when it mattered most. Brunson and OG Anunoby took over in the fourth quarter, becoming the first pair of teammates each with 12 points in the fourth of a finals game since at least 1971. Brunson scoring 13 of his 30 in the final 12. Anunoby had 12 of his 17 in the fourth quarter. Brunson on giving credit to the entire team. It's all about how hard they work.
4: We have a lot of guys on this team who actually are gym rats. They get in the gym, they do the work. Even off days aren't off days for them. And everyone finds a way to continue to get better throughout the season. And just knowing when their number is going to be called, they're going to be ready. And so that's a credit to the character of the guys on this team. And no matter what, it's just they're going to be ready to go.
1: Brunson quick to give credit to his teammates, but head coach Mike Brown loved what he saw from his star guard in game one.
5: You have to have a guy that is an MVP candidate to be able to go make the game easier for others while taking advantage of whatever lapses he feels that the defense just made. And he did that time after time after time, especially down the stretch. He hit big shots, and we needed it because we were pretty stagnant. We were missing shots, and San Antonio had something to do with it. But when you have a guy like that that you can just go give the ball to, open the floor up, and say, go get it done for us, that's special, and that's what he showed last night.
1: Tough spot for the Spurs trying to handle Brunson and everything the Knicks can throw at you down the stretch. Guard De'Aaron Fox on what they need to do better against JB.
6: Yeah, I mean, I think we did a fairly good job throughout the course of the game, but, you know, he definitely got it going towards the end of the game. And there are times where just like, you know, anybody but Jaylen, you know, make somebody else shoot the ball and not necessarily just giving somebody else an open shot, because that's a team that has a good offense and has really good shooters. But you want someone else trying to make a tough shot and try to make it tough on him. You know, sometimes you send two at him. Sometimes you just corral him when he comes off of a ball screen. Just try to find ways to get the ball out of his hands without just giving somebody else a warm-up jump shot.
1: Yeah, Brunson, so good. 30 points in game one, has been the catalyst all postseason long. The Knicks have won 12 straight, trying to run that streak to 13. Teams that win game one of the finals go on to win 70% of the time. That goes up to 32-5 all time with a 2-0 lead. Knicks have never led 2-0 in the finals in their previous eight trips. Game two, Friday night. Tip just after 8:30 Eastern. Can hear it right here on ESPN Radio and the ESPN app. Coverage beginning at 7:30 Eastern. Mention handing out some hardware. Texas Tech, Women's College World Series. The Longhorns looking to go back-to-back. Pick it up in the fifth inning, trailing 1-0. Sometimes you need a little help.
27: Two pitch. Martinez grounds it to Tony, deep in the hole, and the throw goes awry. Maloney scores. Diving in safely is Nichols. And Vivi comes through again.
1: Yeah, big sequence. Texas on top in the fifth. Caden Henry adding some insurance in the top of the seventh.
27: Chases Caitlin Terry back, and the opposite field! Solo home run for the leadoff for Texas! Tenth of the year makes it 3-1.
1: Texas up to top seven, bottom half. Longhorns make it back-to-back titles.
27: Tegan Kavan strikes out five of the last six. Talk in Austin.
1: Yeah, it's about time for the Dynasty Talk. Those calls courtesy of ESPN. Tegan Cavan, so good all postseason long. Most outstanding player of the Women's College World Series. Caught up with ESPN's Holly Rowe after the game.
7: Well, Tegan, there's this brilliant moment. You're walking in from the bullpen. You come in and strike three out. What were you doing when your mental performance, what were you doing in those pitches to really come in and lock it down in this crucial time?
8: I was just telling myself that this is what I dreamed of, and I wanted to have Sid Lollies back because she threw a hell of a game, and so I just want to have her back. My team's back. I love them so much, and I'm just so happy.
7: You've done something tonight that's never been done in Texas history, a back-to-back championship, but you've done something that's never been done before, back-to-back most outstanding player. How do you wrap your mind around that, Tegan?
8: It's hard, but it's a team thing. It's Coach PR, it's Coach White, it's all of our coaches. It's all these girls right here, and I'm just so happy, and I'm so proud to be a Longhorn.
1: Yeah, a lot of back-to-back going around. Cavan, the most outstanding player for a second straight Women's College World Series. On the other side for Texas Tech, Jerry Glasgow had them where they wanted them, just came up a little short.
9: As far as our team, I thought we just come up short tonight. I thought we had it right where we wanted. You know, we had a play where we could have got that force out. If we could have kept it, I think, 1-0 and got it. We only had six outs to go at that point. If we could have just got that out and we couldn't make the play. You know, give Texas credit. They kept attacking. I thought Logan Hallman made two phenomenal catches in left field. And that was, you know, the kind of effort you have to have in the World Series. And we just come up short on some other plays.
1: Came up just a little bit short. Texas going back-to-back in the Women's College World Series. First team to do it since 2021 as they celebrate another championship in Austin. Coming up, busy day around baseball. Some injury concern for the Yankees captain and another slam for San Francisco. 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

0: Ridge. Late Thursday night, the Yankees announcing the three-time AL MVP has a stress fracture in his right rib, will miss significant time, will undergo imaging in 4 to 6 weeks to determine next steps based on healing. Judge hitting 248 with 17 homers and 38 RBIs this season, had just one homer in his last 18 games since May 10th before being out injured. Yankees do expect that he will return at some point this season. ESPN's Buster Olney on the Judge injury and the impact that his loss has on the Yankees.
1: The Yankees try to pinpoint exactly what's going on here, trying to rule out some things. I think it's very likely that he's going to wind up going on the injured list, and it might be for an extended period. And look, you know this. When the Yankees don't have Aaron Judge, they are a very different team. Since 2020, when Aaron Judge is in the lineup, the Yankees are 138 games over 500. When Aaron Judge is not in the lineup, they're 8 games under 500. Now, they do have Giancarlo Stanton coming back, and I think that they're better equipped to handle the absence of an Aaron Judge right now, because you have Ben Rice, who's a candidate for MVP in the American League. He's having a terrific season. You have that strong rotation with Gerrit Cole, Cam Schlittler, etc. But let's face it, if you lose one of the best hitters in the world, it's going to hurt your lineup. That has been demonstrated over the last 6 years for the Yankees.
0: Yankees 37-25, half a game back of Tampa Bay for the top spot in the AL East, but down their best player for a while. ESPN's Jeff Passan thinks this Yankees team is built to withstand the Judge injury.
2: Typically, when you hear one of the best players in baseball is going to be out for 4 to 6 weeks, that's not good news. But compared to what the Yankees were worried Aaron Judge might have, which is thoracic outlet syndrome, which would have required season-ending surgery, a fractured rib is good news. And the expectations, the Yankees say, is that Aaron Judge will be back this season. But in the meantime, this has been the best offense in the American League. They have 315 runs scored this season, 23 more than the next team. So the belief is that not only is the Yankees offense going to be good enough, but this is a team that's built around pitching anyway, and they're going to be able to weather the loss of Aaron Judge.
0: Passan and Olney both joining SportsCenter. That is a significant loss. See if the Yankees can stay afloat down the stretch. Meanwhile, in Milwaukee, the Giants getting out to a fast start against the Brewers. 1-0 in the blink of an eye. Casey Schmidt with a solo homer on the first pitch of the game. But it was a grand seventh that made the difference.
3: Here's the 1-0. Maas swings. It's a high fly ball out to center. Churio on the move going back. He's at the warning track. He leaps, and it is a grand slam! Eric Haas to straightaway center. Another grand slam for the Giants.
0: KNBR on the call. Haas hit the Giants' fifth grand slam in a 17-game span, shortest in team history. The Giants take down the Brewers 12-9 to salvage a split in the series. The Phillies over the Padres 6-4. Philadelphia getting a strong outing from Zach Wheeler. Went 7 innings, 2 earned with 8 strikeouts. Only blemish, a Manny Machado 2-run homer. Adolis Garcia went deep for the Phils. Alec Bohm and Trey Turner knocked in runs as well. Phillies completing their second sweep of the Padres in a week, winning all 6 games this season. Now 24-10 under interim manager Don Mattingly, have gone from 10 games under 500 to in wild card position in 37 days. The Orioles all over the Red Sox 8-2. Kobe Mayo 3-run double, part of a 6-run Baltimore first inning. Up next are half hour headlines and more from the NBA and NHL playoffs. 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
1: The Canes come back to even the Stanley Cup final with a 4-3 OT win in game two. We get set for game two of the NBA Finals in San Antonio. A big injury in the Big Apple. Yankees captain Aaron Judge with a hairline fracture in his rib will be reevaluated in 4 to 6 weeks, while Texas goes back-to-back in the Women's College World Series with a win over Texas Tech in Oklahoma City. Started the show with the Hurricanes outlasting the Golden Knights in overtime. And it was back and forth, crazy third period. Seth Jarvis with the winner.
2: As this is sent in, Ehlers goes diagonal for Aho. And they'll go back and forth with it. Aho along the right wing boards. Back up top, it's Gostisbehere. Sent across it. Game over!
1: .99 The Fan. What a game. Back and forth. Four goals. Goal disallowed in that third period. Jordan Staal had the go-ahead goal. Carolina thought that that was going to be the game winner in the third. Vegas tied it inside 2 minutes to go. But the Canes captain on the resiliency that his team showed in game two, joining SportsCenter with Scott Van Pelt.
3: Jordan Staal, hey, it's Scott Van Pelt here on SportsCenter. Congratulations. Osh and I are just trying to piece together what the hell just happened in the last hour of real time in the building. You lived it, man. Describe for me how the Stankoven goal lights the fuse, and now here you are even up in this series one apiece.
4: Yeah, honestly, I'm not sure what happened there. That was a pretty wild ride, not going to lie, but, Stanky got us going. I heard Osh talking about jumping off the mark, and I think it was either Blake or Halsey there, and that line is always on it, on top of it all the time, and turning the lost face off to Ozone time, and got us going. The crowd got into it, and it was back and forth and up and down, and we found a way to get a win.
3: It was a spectacularly entertaining game. I mean, from the moment that Stankoven scores, then it's tied, and then we have the sequence in front. Is it a goal? It turns into a penalty, and then you're in the front, and it's no secret. Like, the power play hadn't been great. Now you're red hot, two in a row. To get the one that you get, just to be able to score in a situation like that where it's 5-on-4, how important, Jordan, is it to break the seal on that?
4: Yeah, it's huge. Special teams is massive in every series. Obviously, power play it hasn't been so hot as of late, but it's always your next one. It's always the next play, next power play. And you know, we stuck with that mentality. And, the boys started to feel it, too, after that one. And, the power play kicked in for the OT goal, too. And it was huge for us.
3: TJ just describing, if you drop the first two, you feel like you got to win six games. Just mentally, you never want to drop one. You do. But you did in the last series, and you come roaring back with four. It's cliche to say you had to have it, but Jordan, you have to have this victory. Like, what's the mindset of the group coming out for overtime, and now here you are 1-1?
4: Yeah, 1-1 sounds a lot better than 0-2. So
3: I bet it does.
4: It's a big, obviously massive game for us. We knew we needed it, the boys rallied, man. It was back and forth. We just kept going, and I'm just so proud of this group and everything that we've done so far. But man, we got so much work ahead of us, and we could be even better. So it's going to be exciting times.
3: It's been incredible to start it. I'm just closing this with I can't help but smile. I saw some chests and some bellies of some middle-aged people that really probably should have had their shirts on. I just want to know how, when the tarps came off, how the fuse kind of got lit, because there were some middle-aged pot bellies that were out tonight in Raleigh, and they seemed to help out. They seemed to push the boys across the line.
4: Yeah, there was. That's the Caniacs for you, man. They're always behind us. They're always ready to rock, and they got us going for sure tonight. I was hoping my brothers kept their shirts on tonight, but it was fun.
3: Right on. Hey, I know you guys want to get to the room and celebrate with the guys. What a start to this series, man. Travel safe out to Vegas, and we'll continue to enjoy watching this. Congrats on the victory tonight.
4: All right, thanks, guys. Appreciate it.
1: Yeah, huge win for Carolina. A victory that you felt like they needed. Falling behind 0-2, heading to Vegas, not where they wanted to be. ESPN's TJ Oshie said this was a must-have for Carolina.
5: It's very difficult. You know going in that you have to win four games. It's going to be extremely hard. If you're down 2-0, that feels like you got to win six games, right? Mm-hmm. And so they absolutely needed this win. I will say I thought Vegas was the better team for most of the first 60 minutes. But Carolina found ways to score goals. And if I'm in that locker room right now, and I'm cheering, I'm celebrating the win, I'm going to Logan Stankoven, and I'm saying thank you for getting us back in this game, because that was all effort for him on Carolina's first goal.
1: Yeah, a lot to unpack, especially when you get to a potential go-ahead goal for Vegas that was disallowed. Goaltender interference called on that one. And it's just, there's a lot to unpack there, and difficult to see with all of the massive humanity going on between all that was in the goal crease in Carolina. John Tortorella, Golden Knights head coach, what do you think changed and added to the momentum?
6: Talked about the first 50 minutes. What can you tell us about what you think changed and added to their momentum?
7: I have my thoughts. I'm not discussing it here.
1: Classic Torts, and the challenge, a major factor in the game, but they fall in overtime 4-3. Carolina evening the Stanley Cup Final, Game 3, Saturday night, 8 Eastern on ABC back in Las Vegas. Nick DeLuca here with you. 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NBA Finals continue on Friday night, Game 2 in San Antonio. Josh Hart getting a lot of love after Game 1, finished with one of the more unique stat lines in Finals history. Just 3 points. How about 15 rebounds, 6 assists, and 4 steals? Hart, the second player with 15, 5 assists, and 4 steals in a Finals game, joining Larry Bird, head coach Mike Brown, on the impact that Hart had in Game 1.
8: He helped us with our pace. You know, we want to play fast. Everybody knows it. It's hard to score as you go along in the playoffs. And so you try to get the ball up the floor as quickly as possible to attack a defense that's not set. And Josh was phenomenal helping us do that. He guarded a lot of different guys. And, you know, when he did do it, he tried to be physical without fouling. Because their guards are really, really good. They get to where they want to, especially in the paint. They hurt you. And then, you know, he rebounded the basketball. He was great. He was great on the weak side defensively. He impacted the game in so many different ways for us that, you know, when you look at what he shot from the field, you wouldn't think that he was probably the most impactful guy on the game last night.
1: Now, the point is that Josh Hart attacks the glass with reckless abandon. If you spent any time on social media today, you might have seen some of the memes going around about this is Josh Hart going for a rebound. If there's a loose ball available, it's somebody jumping off a cliff into the ocean or ramming against a wall. That's the effort that Josh Hart plays with. His teammate in college and in the NBA, Jalen Brunson, on Hart's energy for all 48 minutes.
9: He was a leading rebounder in college for, I think, my final 2 years or whatever, something like that, or his final 2 years. That's just who he is. His energy is just relentless. It doesn't stop. That's just, he eats candy all the time. That's just, it tells you who he is. He's a big kid with an absurd amount of energy.
1: Candy, I guess that's the secret for Hart. Is 15 boards the most by a player 6'5 or shorter in a finals game since Elgin Baylor had 20 in game 1 of the 1970 finals against the Knicks. Hart on how he keeps his energy up with all of the different roles that he has to take on.
10: It takes humility and just a willingness to sacrifice. We're in the NBA finals. You know, there's millions of people watching, and it's easy to get wrapped up in human nature of you know, wanting to get recognition, wanting to score the ball, and wanting to show people what you can do on the biggest stage. And, you know, that's not everyone's calling and not everyone's assignment. And I know for me, that's not really my assignment. So it takes a little bit of, you know, time to find. For me, I found that, you know, with prayer and my faith. But that's kind of what it is, those two things, prayer and humility, because it's easy to get wrapped up in human nature, especially at this level, you know, when you want to show people what you can do. But when you have that willingness to sacrifice, and, you know, I think Jose has it, myself has it, a lot of guys on the team has it, OG at times, Mikel at times, Kat at times. When you have a group of guys that have that willingness to sacrifice and that humility, that breeds, you know, a championship culture.
1: Certainly the key with what Hart was talking about at the end, so many weapons that this Knicks team, you know, win 12 in a row in the postseason by accident, that they can throw at opponents, with Brunson leading the way, and Anobi. Karl Anthony Towns, fantastic defensively in game one, forcing Victor Wembanyama to turn it over four times, limiting him to 2 of 12 from the field, according to ESPN tracking. On the other side for Wemby and the Spurs, coming off one of their worst offensive performances of the last few years. They're 95 points, tied for the second fewest all season, shot just 36%, their lowest since February of last year. Spurs, such a young team, been talked about all postseason. Wemby on dealing with another bump in the road.
11: Yes, it's very reassuring. We know we're not here by chance, you know. We've been through some weird situations, whatever. And yes, it's reassuring to know that these guys, the 18 guys we got, are built this way and are resilient.
1: Wemby looking for a much more efficient game too, says most of the changes that he wants to make are mental.
11: Really, I think the reason we lost that game isn't even technical. It's not even technical, tactical. It's we need to approach the game with a better mental state, and we just need to play our game. You know, we just need to be normal. We don't need to do anything incredible.
1: Yeah, Spurs trying to play their game after really struggling offensively. De'Aaron Fox had his share, just 7 points in 38 minutes. What do they need to improve after game one?
12: We were up one with, I think, 3 minutes left, and we weren't able to score at the end of the game, and obviously ended up losing that game by 10. So throughout the course of the game, you know, we were in the game, and we gave ourselves chances to win. We went on runs. We got, you know, bigger leads. We just have to figure out a way to sustain it, and that's keeping them off the glass, not giving up second chance points. Last time we had the lead, we were up one, gave up an offensive rebound, JB hits a three, and then we didn't have a lead for the rest of the game. So those are kind of the nuances of, you know, how we have to play if we want to try to win this series.
1: Still early in this series, but a backs against the wall scenario for San Antonio. Don't want to drop the first two at home. PTI's Tony Kornheiser and Michael Wilbon on their confidence that the Spurs can even the series.
13: All right, Wilbon, do you have faith that the Spurs will bounce back in game two?
14: Ooh, faith? No, I don't have faith in much in sports, and I'm not willing to have any yet. The Spurs haven't done anything, so there's nobody left in these playoffs I have faith in. You know, some years you could have faith in a lot of star guys, but no, not yet. They're still developing that. They're coming by that. Takes a while. So, and especially, Tony, if Karl Anthony Towns can play with that same assertiveness that he played with last night, I know it's hard. Karl Anthony Towns, 6'11", maybe. He's going against a guy like 7 inches taller in Wemby, and he's got to take it to him. He did that last night. But Wembanyama's going to be better. He's going to be looking to take Karl Anthony Towns away. Do I think that the San Antonio Spurs will respond differently? Yes, I do. I believe Wembanyama, and he says, no, this stuff that we do, we're going to do that better. Because he's young, he's 22, he has no real authority, except he's just damn great. And he's got a good coaching staff, and he's got a secret weapon, Tony, you know it. He's got Greg Popovich whispering in his ear, texting him or talking to him after games and between days, and that matters. So I believe that will work. Faith, not yet.
13: Yeah, I agree with you on faith. Faith being the key word, no, I don't have faith. But I have recent history to look back on. Victor Wembanyama was terrible in Game 5 against Oklahoma City. He's like 5-19 from the floor, maybe even worse than that. He was 0-5 from three. And he owned it, and he said, it's my fault, and I'm going to get better. And there's no reason to believe he would get better, but he did get better. He did. He was much better in game six, and the Spurs won by 27. So he can draw on recent history, and he can say to his teammates, we did this. We did this a week and a half ago. We can do this again. The problem is that the Knicks, right now, that may be the worst game the Knicks play statistically. They may have been a little rusty.
15: Yeah,
13: they were off for 8 days. Jalen Brunson may have been rusty. Jalen Brunson, what did he miss? 19 shots? But he made the shots that mattered the most. And my sense of this is that Jalen Brunson is a guy who can take over a game and maybe even a series because he's just a bull out there. He's very, very tough. I don't think San Antonio can guard him. I know I shouldn't say this, but I do think it comes down to Brunson and Wembanyama. And I expect Wembanyama to win some games. I do like you. I expect him to win game two. But I'm not so sure I expect him to win the series anymore. I'm not sure of that anymore.
15: Same here, Tone. Because you know, you and I have covered enough playoff basketball over a million years to know the playoffs are about adjustment and then adjustments to the adjustments. And that's what's being worked on today, right now. Coaches and their staffs first, filters down to the players. And I don't know if San Antonio's youngsters know enough yet, but they're on the clock, the Spurs, right now. That's it. We're done. Back to you.
1: Yeah, lots of really good insight there with San Antonio trying to even the series with the Knicks in Game 2. Game 2 tip, just after 8:30 Eastern, coverage beginning at 7:30 Eastern right here on ESPN Radio and the ESPN app. The NBA playoffs on ESPN Radio. 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
3: The first pitch swung on. That is hit high and deep. Down the left field line.
1: It's another San Francisco slam in Milwaukee on KNBR.
3: Here's the 1-0. Swings. It's a high fly ball out to center. Churio on the move going back. He's at the warning track. He leaps, and it is a grand slam! Eric Haas to straightaway center. Another grand slam for the Giants.
0: Number three.
1: Pete Crow Armstrong delivering a walk-off winner in Chicago on the Cubs radio network.
4: And the pitch. Swing and a looper. Shallow right center field. That's a base hit. Cubs win the ball game. Pete Crow Armstrong delivers. What a finish. What a finish.
0: Number two.
1: Texas going back-to-back in the Women's College World Series on ESPN.
5: Texas does it, and they have the hookup for a second national championship in a row. Tegan Kavan strikes out five of the last six to end the run for Texas Tech and start the dynasty talk in Austin.
0: Number one.
1: And in Raleigh, the Hurricanes storm back to take game two of the Stanley Cup Final on 99.9 The Fan.
6: As this is sent in, Ehlers goes diagonal for Aho. They'll go back and forth with it. Aho along the right wing boards. Back up top, it's Gostisbehere. Send it across. Game over! Seth Jarvis wins it!
1: Yeah, a couple of really good finishes across baseball, and then Seth Jarvis with the game winner, a huge one for Carolina. In baseball, Pete Crow Armstrong with that RBI single to walk it off for Chicago. Also hit a solo homer, his ninth of the season in the sixth inning. Chicago had lost three straight and 14 of 17, so they get a big win. Ketel Marte walking it off for the D-backs as well as they take down the Dodgers. The Blue Jays beat the Braves 7-2 to salvage the finale in that series in Atlanta. Royals topping the Twins by a score of 8-6. Pirates over the Astros 5-1 as well. Time for some NFL as we recover from a busy week that started with a pair of big-time June 1st trades. Two-time Defensive Player of the Year Myles Garrett agreeing to a reworked contract with LA today. It includes an increase in total compensation for 2026. Previously, $31.5 million, including per-game roster bonuses, total compensation at least $37 million. Now, his four-year $160 million contract remaining intact. Third time a player won NFL Defensive Player of the Year and then changed teams the following season, on a list including Deion Sanders going from the Niners to the Cowboys in 1995. Other big news, Christian Watson getting the bag. Packers receiver agreeing to a four-year, $110.5 million extension, including a $31 million signing bonus. That's a wrap on SportsCenter All Night. Nick DeLuca saying thanks for hanging with us. Up next, Unsportsmanlike here on ESPN Radio.
7: Hey, this is Rich Eisen. 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
10: This is set in. Ehlers goes diagonal for Aho. They'll go back and forth with it. Aho along the right wing boards. Back up top. It's Gostisbehere. Send it across. Yeah. Game over! Seth Jarvis wins it in overtime!
0: Okay, welcome to the show. We are on Sportsnet here on ESPN Radio, ESPN2. 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Good morning, everybody. We got a lot to get to right off the bat with the Carolina Hurricanes doing what they did to even it up. The Texas women winning back-to-back in terms of the Women's College World Series in softball. And Aaron Judge injury plus game 2 of the NBA Finals tonight here on ESPN Radio presented by Gusto between the Knicks and the Spurs. Good morning, everybody. How are we doing today?
11: Doing pretty good. Fired up about this matchup tonight that we got in San Antonio. Game 2, must-win situation for Wemby and the crew. How are they going to respond? How are the Knicks going to match that energy? I'm excited to see it. Are the sisters going to sit in the suite? Are they going to be back in the regular seats? Like, what do we got going on? I'm fascinated to see the entire scene and to see the energy that the Spurs come out with tonight.
8: Yeah, you better hope those sisters are as close to the wood as possible, right?
11: Yeah.
8: They need to be as close to the action as possible if you're San Antonio. But all you need to pull out all the stops. You need to play with desperation tonight.
11: No doubt. Spurs.
0: All right, we will get to that for sure. But I mentioned the controversy, right? So Carolina evens this up, 4-3 victory. Mm. Vegas was up 2-0. So it's the second comeback win in the Stanley Cup Finals in as many games. And there were four goals scored in the third period alone, but a fifth was called back because there was a controversial moment with the game tied at 2 apiece. There was a scrum in front of the net, then a goal was scored for Vegas, but the goalie was for Carolina was pushed into the net, so they're saying the refs on the ice said no, this is not a goal. John Tortorella, the coach of the Vegas Golden Knights, goes to the review. Just as a reminder, if you lose the review, you end up in a penalty for the other team having a power play, a 2-minute power play. So it goes into the review. Vegas does not get the call they want. Carolina gets the stop, in essence, upheld, even though it was a goal. It was basically 2-2 still in that spot. And then Carolina gets the power play. Jordan Staal goes back and he scores a goal for Carolina. So it's 2-2. Vegas thinks it's 3-2 Vegas. Then Carolina is like, no. Everything was ruled correctly. We get the power play. Staal scores the goal. John Tortorella, not exactly thrilled, as he discussed post-game, Golden Knights head coach, that a goal was eventually disallowed that could have been a swing goal in that third period of the Hurricanes' win last night.
12: I saw a loose puck in front of Freddie. Our player stabbed it, didn't move the goalie, and it goes through him into the other side. I challenge it 10 out of 10 times.
0: He challenged it 10 out of 10 times, but he lost the challenge. And, I mean, the goalie was moved. I mean, that seems pretty clear that he was on the ice and moved into the net. And so obviously, you know, you're up 2-0, you blow a lead. You have opportunities at the end of regulation and in overtime. Tons of goals scored in that third period. Same thing with Carolina in game one. Don't blow the lead. Same thing with Vegas in game two. Don't blow the lead. Simple as that. Vegas was 31-0-3, I want to say, in games that they had a lead going into the third period this year. So you had your first loss that way.
8: Wow.
0: Yeah, I'm a hockey guy. I don't know if you guys realize that.
11: Yeah,
0: I'm a hockey guy. I'm just saying, like, this is a fascinating rule that you could actually lose a guy on the ice if you lose a challenge. That's almost greater than losing the timeout.
11: Makes you think twice about doing the challenge.
0: Exactly right.
8: You better be ready.
0: Exactly right. So you had that last night. Then you had the Texas women going back-to-back in the women's college softball where Texas Tech, you know, they're Texas Tech. So what do? They spend a lot of money and they invest in their players, and which is awesome. But unfortunately for Texas Tech, and fortunately for Texas, Texas wins back-to-back. They make the College World Series. They win back-to-back here. Awesome performance by them. Still waiting for Texas to answer the call in the Texas Tech football game. Oh, by the way, they haven't done that. And as all this, so we got the Carolina-Vegas controversy. We've got Texas winning over Texas Tech. Then we've got late last night, all of our baseball insiders, Jeff Passan, Buster Olney, et cetera, reporting on the Yankees that Aaron Judge, who's got 17 homers, was diagnosed with a stress fracture of the rib on the right side. And CeCe, you're going to have to, I know you're not a doctor, but you played 11 years of professional sports, have to explain this. Mm. He's going to be re-imaged in 4 to 6 weeks. That doesn't mean he's back in 4 to 6 weeks, right?
11: No, exactly. I mean, right. Because if it doesn't heal the way they wanted it to, you could be talking about an even more extended absence from the lineup. So, yeah, this is going to get tricky. I don't know how this is going to go. In baseball, a hitter, when you're putting that much torque on your core, you kind of need to be whole when it comes to, you know, your rib cage and making sure you don't have any stress fractures. So the fact that the injury is where it's at is going to be tough for Aaron Judge. He's literally going to have to do nothing in terms of what his rehab, what his recovery is going to look like. So they're going to have to be patient with it. They're going to have to slow roll this thing. And, you know, that's a pretty big hole to have in your lineup for the next month and a half.
8: So when he's re-imaged in 4 to 6 weeks, the Yankees, I think, based on everything I was consuming last night and this morning, that they thought it was going to be much worse. They are anticipating that he's going to miss significant time. He's done x-rays. He's done an MRI, CAT scan. He met with a specialty doctor in Dallas who specializes in thoracic outlet syndrome. And I've covered baseball players, namely Chris Carpenter, who dealt with thoracic outlet syndrome. And it's the severity level is high. it there's nerve damage involved. I mean, Chris Carpenter was numb on one side of his body. This is something that the Yankees and Aaron Judge do not want to mess around with, if that is at all what he's dealing with.
13: And that's not what he's dealing with. But that is exactly what they were afraid of, right? So the whole storyline around that is what Smalls just said. If that was the diagnosis, which was their fear for the three-time MVP, then they were going to have a major problem that he probably would not play for the rest of the season. And who knows after that.
8: It's very debilitating.
13: Right? No doubt. And so they got
11: very rarely
13: news.
11: Are guys the same on the other side of that surgery.
8: Right. There's a lot of residue from that.
11: Yeah.
13: So they got the better news of the bad news, and that it'll be reimaged in 4 to 6 weeks. The diagnosis was not what you just said, but it was feared it would be exactly what you just said. That was the news last night with the Yankees. All right. You guys said you're pumped up for game two of the NBA Finals. Of course we are. We're going to hear it here. Mark Cassis, sure, PJ Carlesimo, Doris Burke, George Sedano on ESPN Radio, presented by Gusto. PJ will join us later in the show. Before we get all to the sound and everything with Wemby and Steph Castle and what they had to say, let's go there. The excitement was what? The excitement is what? When you say, I'm excited for game two, that's a given. What specifically has you most excited now for game two?
8: Because if somehow the Knicks win game two, and there's a great chance that they could do that, imagine you're the Spurs and you're at an 0-2 deficit coming back to New York City, to Madison Square Garden. That would mean the Knicks have won 13 in a row, are as hot as can possibly be, and you're coming back to the Mecca and a city and a fan base that's absolutely ready to explode. You want to talk about home court advantage? We live here. We're walking around the city. The energy is palpable here. It's an intimidating place to come. I know that Wemby and this young group is malleable and they might not view it the same, but I think that they're going to have a whole lot on their plate, not only from a deficit standpoint, but what they'll be facing in New York if they don't win tonight.
11: Yeah, here's the thing. The Spurs usually find a way to bounce back after a disappointing loss in these playoffs, right? I mean, Oklahoma City aside, that's a little bit of a different animal when you talk about the reigning defending champs winning games two and game three of the Western Conference Final. When the Spurs lose in a playoff game, they usually bounce back in a major way with a win the following game, and it's usually by double digits. So I'm curious to see whether or not the Knicks are going to be able to match the energy of the Spurs. They took game one, mission accomplished in terms of getting a split in the first two games, but can they get greedy? Can they take a chokehold of this series and really put a young team in the Spurs up against it coming back to Madison Square Garden for game three? That's what I'm interested to see. I know the version of Wemby that I'm going to get. I know what the San Antonio Spurs will be because I've seen it throughout these playoffs over the last couple of months. The question is, can the Knicks match the energy? Mm-hmm. When Mitch Johnson, the head coach of the Spurs, makes the adjustments, will Mike Brown be able to make the adjustments in real time in game two? Or is that something that's going to happen in the days leading up to game three? That's the part that I'm curious to see. The game within the game, I think that's what makes the finals so special with two teams that are more than capable of being a champion in any given year.
13: Yeah, if the Knicks' success hinges on in-game adjustments for Mike Brown, I feel good if I'm a Knicks fan because I don't know why you wouldn't have all the faith in the world in Mike Brown right now. He has been excellent. I think that right, what we have in the moment, 12-game winning streak with the Knicks heading into game two tonight, ABC and ESPN Radio, is an all-time Knicks team. Obviously, this is an all-time Knicks team. What we will have if they win tonight, they being the Knicks, is we may be en route to an all-time postseason run that finishes with a championship. 12 in a row is unreal any way you cut it.
11: If
13: it ends up being 15 in a row, we're talking about an all-time. I don't know that we could say all-time team because the regular season was very good.
11: Oh, we would say all-time team because we care more about what happens in the playoffs.
13: Understood, but I think it would be easy for anyone who lives in numbers to combat it based on regular season wins combined with a postseason. Like, you would have the Bulls, you would have the Warriors,
11: but
13: whatever.
11: You would have to talk about this postseason run in conjunction with the Bulls runs in the 90s, the Warriors runs in the 2010s. It would be right there.
13: And that's why tonight
11: 15 in a row?
13: No doubt.
11: Including sweeping the NBA they would have swept
13: three straight
11: the
13: rounds.
11: Last three series. And we can have that conversation if they win here tonight in San Antonio.
13: Yeah, that's what takes you there, no doubt. And if you think about their losses, by the way, by a combined 2 points.
8: Oh.
13: No, seriously, the two losses are each by a point to the Hawks. So if they, this, we are getting way ahead of ourselves, but that's part of our job. Like, if they figure out a way of sweeping this, which they're not going to. I'll tell you that right now.
8: It's on the table.
13: They're not sweeping.
11: We don't think they will.
13: Okay.
11: But if they win tonight, don't we go to that place?
13: That's 100%. Why I'm bringing it up. 100%. That's why I'm bringing it up. And then you would then have 15 straight, 16 overall, 16-2 record, 2 losses by 1 point each.
8: And mind you, the defending champ and the reigning 2-time MVP went 7 games with the Spurs. And the Knicks would have swept, hypothetically in this scenario, the Knicks would have swept them.
11: Mm. Hand raise. What happened to bobblehead Brunson with the broom?
8: Uh-oh. Oh, there he is.
11: Who's messing around with Brunson?
13: Vibe check. I'm not trying to blame Vibe Check. I'm just saying Vibe Check is a show. Disney. Is there's one other show that uses the studio? What is it?
8: No, there's multiple shows that use this studio.
13: Well, I'm unaware of any other one.
14: But yes, Evan, you're right. It was Vibe Check because they were in there yesterday.
8: Wow, what a snitch, Nuno.
11: I mean, that's concerning, Nuno, to say the least.
8: Let's get him back on the set. With the room and the dollar.
14: They just, someone didn't put on Mike, our great...
13: You're blaming Mike for this?
14: No, Mike always... When he comes in the studio, he makes sure the studio is prepared. I'm assuming he was just running around today and didn't get an opportunity to set it up. That's all.
8: Mike's a Knicks fan, right?
14: Yes. Yeah.
8: We need to make sure that bobblehead is on.
13: How is that not blaming Mike, what he just said?
15: It was.
13: Okay, just making sure. I mean, I don't know who else are you talking about there? I mean, while we're dealing with this, is there any chance the great team at Vibe Check could just put our stuff back when we're done?
8: What do you mean? What was missing?
13: Everything.
11: Brunson, my chair.
13: My computer.
11: My charger for my phone.
13: Mine wasn't plugged in.
11: Everything is everywhere, man. Like, I just leave it like you found it. That's all we ask.
8: All I'll say, I was unaware of this. It will be rectified moving forward. Disney at least Plus. On Tuesdays and Thursdays when I'm here.
13: Disney Plus Vibe Check.
8: And you I can apologize, see our stuff rearranged. I hate when that happens, so I apologize.
13: Go watch the show so you can see our stuff rearranged. Coming up, what did Wemby have to say about his worry for game number 2? We'll get to that after Smalls says this from the Wellness Company.
8: That's right, Ev. If you're heading into summer without a medical emergency kit, you're taking a risk most people don't think about until it's too late. Why would you do that? Summer colds linger. They can turn into sinus infections that last for weeks. You don't want to waste this warmth in the sunshine. 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
22: We didn't get the outcome we wanted. There'll be a lot of feedback that will lead to game two.
23: I'm going
22: to
23: figure it out. I was bad tonight. It's not more complicated than that.
0: NBA playoffs are on ESPN Radio. 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And that comes your way game two tonight here on ESPN Radio between San Antonio and the Knicks. Game in Texas. And Victor Wembanyama, numerically, if you didn't see the game, you would look at it and say, wow, 20-plus points, 10-plus rebounds, whatever it was. Oh, well, he must have been great. Yeah, not exactly.
23: Yeah, not as good as the 26-12 would suggest.
0: Yeah, and you watch the game and you realize, why are you all the way out there? Why are you not inside on offense and defense, et cetera? And Victor Wembanyama yesterday discussed the discussed the idea that there's nothing to really worry about for San Antonio.
23: It's not like, it's almost not like I have anything to figure out. It's almost like I have to play normal, not even good. I'm just doing the right things is enough. It's when I play bad, it's when we shoot ourselves in the foot. It's, this is why I'm not worried. It's, we're going to be so much better. I'm going to be so much better.
0: I believe him. Simple as that. I believe him.
8: But is it disrespectful to say that I need to play normal, not even good, after you just gave up a lead and lost to the Knicks, who've been playing the best basketball of any team in the postseason?
23: Hella dismissive of what the Knicks did.
8: Right.
23: Right? Usually when you're giving comments, you give credit to the opponents, and then you go into the adjustments that you need to make. But playing normal for the San Antonio Spurs when it comes to Wemby's game means playing well. So to say you don't have to play good, you just have to play normal. I think it's so much more than that because of what you're up against with the New York Knicks. This is one of the best teams that we've seen the last several years. And I'm not talking about the collection of talent as much as I'm talking about the connectivity between all of the players.
8: Right.
23: Right? Like, this team is deep. They trust one another. They're all willing to sacrifice, accept whatever role it takes against any given opponent in order to have success. You have to be extraordinary in trying to beat this team. And sometimes being extraordinary means doing the fundamental things, executing your system at the highest possible level you can. So for Wemby to say, I don't need to have to play good, it feels awfully dismissive of the greatness of this Knicks team, the greatness of Jalen Brunson.
13: So he followed it up yesterday, he being Victor Wembanyama, in a presser, the in-between pressers, and said, we don't need to do anything incredible on Friday night.
1: The reason we lost that game isn't even technical. It's not even technical, tactical. It's we need to approach the game with a better mental state, and we just need to play our game. We just need to be normal. We don't need to do anything incredible. Normal means trusting each other, trusting the basketball guys, trusting the game plan, executing, and not relying on talent so much to make shots or to save the day. You know, I mean,

0: No, I'm serious. I want you to camp out in that paint for so long because it is so obvious that that is the normal, not relying on talent, 7'5" guy close to 10-foot rim. That's it. I agree with him.
1: Sure. And if you're a Spurs fan, you like to hear that from Wemby because he's essentially saying, we beat us, the Knicks didn't beat us. And you want him to be steady and mentally sound before you head into game two. But I also think, from a neutral observation standpoint, that is taking away a lot of the credit that Karl Anthony Towns specifically deserves for the way that he disrupted Wemby and the way that he was able to be a game changer against him and affect the outcome of game two. And I know it's probably not Wemby's role to come out and big up Karl Anthony Towns or Mitchell Robinson or whomever. He wants to exert power and control in this scenario, but I think it, while he has a point about them just needing to play their game and not change a lot in order, because they were leading in this one. They had a commanding lead in this game.
0: 14 in the third.
1: So he is right in that they don't need to make wholesale changes. But I also think saying that does take away from what the Knicks were able to accomplish, not only from a physical standpoint, but from a tactical standpoint as well.
0: Cat wasn't good. He was great.
1: Right.
0: Cat was just phenomenal. I personally take that as separate from what Wemby said, because I look at that and say, if he's his normal self, which is playing closer to the basket, I know he's not looking to have a Shaq-like power game. That's not who he is. He wants to face up, wants to play in the elbow. I understand all of that. Separate from Kat, who was unreal in that game, Wemby needs to get back to the basics. Big guy near the basket. Don't overthink it. That doesn't mean you're going to win, but that's where you start, to me, the game plan with all of this. It's just get the big guy closer to the basket on offense and defense. But there is a follow-up to the follow-up now.
2: Okay.
0: Steph Castle, who CeCe and I are debating, does he look more like a running back or a linebacker? The answer is get out of his way because he's a monster. And we mean that complimentary. He also yesterday expressed, Spurs guard, he ain't that worried about everything.
3: I think Vic said it best. I don't think we have anything to be too worried about. I mean, obviously, we feel like we're the better team, and we didn't play well. We still had a chance to win. So, if we take one thing from that, just going back to being ourselves and, focusing on the right thing.
0: They're focusing on the one team, not the other team. They're just focusing on the Spurs. Is that the right mentality? Is it disrespectful to the other team? How do you go about looking at this?
4: Listen, man, I think that there are things that they need to improve on tactically. So I disagree with what Wemby said, his assessment on game one. There are absolutely improvements that could be made. First of all, the Spurs taking 43 three-point attempts and only having 42 points in the paint is a problem. There's no world that exists where you should have more three-point attempts than you have paint points. You have the most unstoppable force in basketball.
0: That you chose to stop, honestly.
4: What did I always say about Victor Wembanyama? The only person that can stop Wemby is Wemby. Mm-hmm. And he stopped himself.
0: I agree.
4: With an assist from Mitch Johnson. It's unacceptable what they did in game one. And credit to Mitch Johnson in having enough awareness to say that they need to attack the paint more. I don't think that's just Wemby. I think it's everybody on that roster. They've got to find a way to be more aggressive in getting the guards downhill in the paint. Steph Castle, Dylan Harper, get downhill, get into the paint. You know what that means? On the pick and roll, don't slip the pick. Set the screen. Hard, Wemby said hard fouls when he was in the Western Conference Finals. Well, damn it, hard screens.
0: Yep.
4: If you get a foul, if you give somebody a shoulder, so be it.
0: Yep.
4: Get downhill. Force Jalen Brunson to defend a guard with a full head of steam going downhill. You want to take more out of Jalen Brunson so he can't close the show like he did in game one? Mm-hmm. Make him play more defense. Be more physical with him on that end of the court. And so, yeah, I do think from a personnel standpoint, the De'Aaron Fox of it all is interesting. I would expect that adjustment will be made. That's the low-hanging fruit. Tactically, there are things that the Spurs need to be doing in order to lean into the advantages that they have over the Knicks.
0: Tactically, Michelle Smallman's going to break it down for both teams coming up with her power rankings. That is after this from Sherwin-Williams.
1: Look, in sports, the best teams, they know when to make their move. 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We're talking 40% off paints and

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9: 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That's 501-686-8674. Congratulations to the Arkansas women's golf team. They reached the semifinals of the NCAA championships for the first time in program history. They defeated Oklahoma State in the quarterfinal round 5-0. They ended up losing to Southern Cal in the semifinals 3-2. But for the first time ever, the Arkansas Razorbacks were basically the Arkansas women were a match win away from competing in the finals for an NCAA championship. Congratulations to head coach Shauna Taylor and my boy Mike Adams, the assistant coach for Razorback Women's Golf, on an excellent season. And I think they're going to have a chance to be right back in the national hunt next year. Coming up on this edition, I sit down with Brennan Ville, the director of golf at Sea Island Resort. He's coming up after the break. Stay with us.
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9: 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I am Trey Schaap. 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Sea Island Golf Club and the Seaside Course host the SEC Men's Golf Championships in late April. They've held it for 27 straight years. I had a chance to sit down with Brandon at this year's SEC Men's Golf Championships. On the tee, Brandon Ville.
11: Brandon, thanks for joining me on this edition of From the Shortgrass. Do you remember the first time you ever picked up a golf club and started to really enjoy this game?
12: Yeah, I think the first time I picked up a club, I think I stole my dad's club, and we had a lake in our neighborhood, and I stole some balls and went and hit those balls into the lake, trying to hit it over the lake. And I got one airborne, and at that point, I think that's when I became hooked. You know, I might have hit seven or eight tops straight in the water, but I got one airborne and got to watch it splash a long way away, which at that time probably was 50 or 60 yards.
11: Yeah, was your dad excited about that, or was he a little upset that you were hitting his balls into the water?
12: I don't know. You know, he didn't know it at the time. He started to figure out later, wondering where all his golf balls went. But, you know, I don't think he was too happy with losing the balls, but I think he was happy that, you know, his son was playing golf.
11: Once you started playing the game, did he help teach you, or were you approached by a professional? Did you approach a professional to try and get some help with learning the game?
12: I did not. My story is a little bit different. We're a baseball family. My dad played in the major leagues. My brothers played collegiately, and so baseball is what we were going to do. I did have the opportunity growing up. My dad was a member of a club in Macon where I grew up, and so I got the opportunity to play a little bit during the summer. I was not very big slice baseball swing. Didn't play, you know, any tournament stuff, but, you know, kind of at the age of 12, it was like, all right, you're done with golf. You're playing baseball. And so I went forward, played baseball and certainly football and basketball in high school, but then played at Auburn, you know, was drafted by the Dodgers and really started kind of came back to golf afterwards.
11: Okay.
12: And then I started, once I kind of got going again, I did start getting some help from golf professionals and I had plenty of speed from the baseball that was just trying to control it and figure out where it was going, which I'm still doing 30 years later. So
11: I think everybody's always trying to figure out, you know, the game changes year to year to year. So baseball, how far did you get with that, and when did you decide, okay, maybe this is not for me, I need to look at something else?
12: Baseball was, look, in my head, I was going to play in the major leagues. Really didn't have another thought.
11: Win a World Series?
12: Yeah, you know, be the MVP. But I got drafted by the Dodgers, and I turned it down, stayed at Auburn, and we finished – we played in the Superdome that year for our SEC championship my senior year. And I remember I was on a base runner at third base, and our guy struck out or something, I think. And it ended my career there. And I remember turning to our third base coach and shaking his hand, saying thanks. And he said, you know, great career, heard your, you know, talk to the scouts, you're going in the top 10 rounds. And I never got drafted after my senior year. I don't know why. But I kind of, at that point, I kind of faced reality. I'm like, all right, I'm a 6-foot outfielder, hit for a little power, but I'm not going to hit 40 home runs. I'm not going to steal any bases. You know, that was my first kind of reality of, all right, I better figure out something else. Golf was not in that equation at all. And actually, I was living in Auburn, and I started working for a gentleman that we had befriended doing some hunting, and he did big tracts of land, and so he gave us an opportunity, me and another fellow that played, gave us an opportunity to kind of buy and sell some tracts of land, and it was a very nice opportunity, but it, every 6 months you might do something.
11: Right.
12: And so I took a job at the Robert Trent Jones Trail just as a cart attendant outside, and that's where I really fell in love with the occupation. Love the game, and I love going to play, and but what I, and this is what I tell all my guys now, you know, why did you get into golf? I got into golf because, look, I got to stay in something athletic, but also get to make people memories every day. You know, you're not typically being pulled, you know, fighting it to come play golf. You're, everybody's pretty happy when they come. So we get an opportunity to accentuate that on a daily basis. And that's what I really love. And so it's the experiential component of it that I really fell in love with. And I still love playing golf, but I just love the aspect of, you know, creating those memories for moms and dads and kids and families. And it's just a really fun thing to do. And I've been very fortunate to be here at Sea Island for 30 years now and doing that.
11: I've heard it said, Brannon, and I've said it, a bad day on the golf course beats a good day in the office any day.
12: 100%. And, you know, I've had some bad days on the golf course. but you're right, you know, and it's all in how you look at things. And 99.99%, you know, people that are coming to play are coming to have a good time. You know, there's going to be things that happen during the round. You know, none of us are ever going to play as great as we want to play. But, you know, the fact is we're out playing. We're out having a good time. And when it really, as you know, and everybody else, unless you're playing on the PGA Tour or LPGA Tour, doing it for a living, it's the people you're playing with, the friendships you make that mean a whole lot more than what you shot yesterday or what you shot last year. And so I think that's the fun part.
11: So you're working at the Robert Trent Jones. Is that Grand National?
12: Grand National.
11: They're outside of Auburn, Opelika?
12: Opelika.
11: Yeah. How did you progress from what you were doing outside to kind of an inside-outside job, if you will?
12: Yeah, so again, I just went out there to have a little bit of steady income. If I could play some golf here and there, that was great. And started playing more and then started beating the pros that were there. And, you know, Mike McClellan was the director of golf, and he was a young guy. I was too at that point, but Mike was probably 30 and I was 23, 24. And he goes, you know, you ought to look into this. And I said, well, what is it? And our director of golf was Bucky Ayers, and Bucky played golf at Auburn, played football at Auburn, just a great guy. And really a lot of what I model in my career is kind of what Bucky did, nicest human being on the planet. But anyway, so Mike's like, you know, you ought to look at this. I'm like, what is it? So I went with a couple of guys to take the player's ability test at some point, and I passed it. And I'm like, well, what do I do now?
11: Yeah.
12: And you know, Mike goes, well, we'll move you inside and make you an assistant golf professional. We'll put you on salary. You don't get any more overtime and you don't get any tips. I'm like, great. This is what it is.
11: Yeah.
12: And so I was there at Grand National for about 2.5 years and got, you know, in this business, it's in almost any business, it's who you know and not what you know. And so our shop manager at Grand National came down here to be the buyer at Sea Island. And Scott Davenport, who just passed away but was left here and went was a longtime professional at Quail Hollow up in Charlotte, had hired her to come down. And, you know, he asked her one day, said, I need one more really good guy. Do you know anybody? And she gave him my name, and I came down and interviewed a couple of times and almost didn't come, you know, just because I really loved Auburn, and I didn't know if this was sleepy, you know, what it was, and but best decision I've made was coming down here.
11: I was going to say, I bet you're pretty glad that you did.
12: Yeah, it's been an incredible run and an incredible opportunity down here.
11: The Seaside course, Plantation course, all plays out of the lodge. Retreat is kind of in the trees, if you will, mm-hmm. kind of in the housing community down here. The difference in the courses, I mean, if you come and you're a guest and you get to play these courses, you see something different every day, don't you?
12: You do, and it's amazing because, you know, all the courses are really in the 2 or 3 square mile vicinity, and even Plantation and Seaside are directly side by side, but they're two completely different golf courses. And, you know, Seaside is certainly more windswept dunes feel. It's, you know, as we talked about, the wind is the biggest factor out there, and there is no prevailing wind. You know, it can blow from the west today, from the east tomorrow, from the north, and from the south the fourth day you're here, and it can be completely different. Plantation, when Davis and Mark Love redid Plantation, even though it's right on the same piece of property, it just feels completely different. And we talked about it a lot. And Davis and Mark growing up here obviously love Seaside, and they love this whole place. But it's like, what do you do to make Plantation memorable? What do you do to make it, you know, because it's competing in some way with Seaside. And, you know, we talked a lot about it, and it was green complexes. People remember green complexes.
11: Do they ever.
12: And so they really went back to the old architects and, you know, the Seth Rainers, Donald Rosses, all the way across the board, and utilized a lot of their techniques to create some really, really fun green complexes on Plantation. And, you know, Retreat's across the street. It's in a neighborhood, but it's our number one golf course for members. They did a really wonderful job of making almost no force carries there, so you can run the ball up on the green. It's a very playable golf course, but it's from the back tees, you know, down here, it's 7,300 yards. It's a challenge.
11: I was going to say, the fact that you guys are hosting the SEC for, I don't know, what, 27th year?
12: Yeah, right at it.
11: The college game has changed dramatically. The game of golf has changed dramatically, Brandon, in those 27 years. The rollback of the golf ball mm-hmm. that the USGA, the RNA have put forward, Mr. Fred Ridley, chairman of Augusta National, is all on board with it. Do you think it's time? Because the fact that these kids can hit it miles?
12: Well, it's changed dramatically from, you know, the way we were taught. Mm-hmm. Even the way we first started teaching kids here, you know, you would teach swing, you would teach tempo, you would teach all these things because you're playing persimmon, you're playing a ballata ball, and you get too much spin and it's gone. Mm-hmm. That went out the window decades ago, and it was now hit it as far as you can. We can go find it, and then we'll teach you the rest of it, you know, from that point. So, yeah, I'm not smart enough to know the answer. You know, I think it'll be very difficult at a high level to really separate that high level and say, okay, high level, you're going to play X ball and the rest. Because I don't think the rest of the world needs to be playing a ball that doesn't go any further.
11: I don't either.
12: Yeah, I think it makes, you know, the game should be about fun. It's hard for 99.9% of everybody else. You know, these guys make it look easy on Sundays when you're watching the tour events, and even when you're watching out here, you know, they make it look easy, but it's not. But, you know, I think technology has become so incredibly great when you're looking at driver heads with the right shaft, and now you're looking at launch angles. Every guy's got their own track, man. They know exactly what they're looking for, the optimum spin, the optimum launch angle, and when they're not getting it, they know what to work on. But I don't have a great answer for the rollback. I mean, I think something needs to happen. We talked about it earlier. When we do this restoration on Seaside, you know, we're going to add a few tees, but you can't make it long enough. I mean, you need an 8,000-yard golf course, mm-hmm. and you're only building it for a tour event or maybe for these guys. But when the wind blows, it changes things. Wind doesn't blow, you're in trouble. You know, these guys are going to shoot low.
11: No doubt. Speaking of the way you teach mm-hmm. juniors, those that come down here and want to take lessons, there's a performance center sure. here at Seaside as well. You guys down here, it appears to me, and this is from the outside looking in, my first time here, there's an importance around this place and its ties to amateur golf. Mm-hmm. Why is that?
12: Well, Sea Island was really built on amateur golf. You know, in 1929, Bobby Jones sent a note to Howard Coffin, our founder, that he just played Seaside back nine, best nine he'd ever played. In his, you know, he might have been being kind to Mr. Coffin, but, you know, it started there. We, you know, the Yates family is a very big family down here, and they've won the all kinds of amateur events. Steve Melnick. Mm-hmm. And so amateur events are extremely they're tied to who we are at Sea Island. And really, the tour event was something that just kind of came out of Davis, really wanting to give back to the community, but also showcase what we have here. And so we won't leave the amateur at all, because it's really the fabric of who we are. So, you know, the Jones Cup, we started in 2002 out at Ocean Forest, and really it kind of started as a preview to the Walker Cup. And it was every 2 years for a few years, then we made it every year. And it's really become, I think, the third-ranked amateur event in the world. So great field every year. We changed the date a couple of years ago to move it to January. So it really doesn't interfere with the college kids, because that's, you know, 90% of who it is. You have a few mid-amateurs, and you have one senior amateur that plays in it and did very well this past year. But then we created a Junior Jones Cup, which is the top, obviously, juniors in the country, and it quickly became one of the top five junior events in the country. And then from there, it kind of seemed natural to say, well, why don't we do a senior event? And so we started the Jones Cup Senior and have done very well with that and get a great field. And it's just, it's fun to watch these guys, you know, who are competitors kind of all through their career. But, you know, once you turn 40, maybe earlier, you're not really competing against, you know, mid-am now is 25. So mm-hmm. you're not really competing unless you're an elite player.
11: If your belly's still flat.
12: If your belly's still flat and you got some flexibility and you've got the ability to play, meaning you have the time and the resources sure. to go do it. But it's fun to watch these guys turn 50 and get renewed and be able to come out and compete again. So, and then we started 5 years ago Sea Island Women's Amateur. And we do that as part of the Elite Series. It's just an incredibly well-attended and fun event to have. And then sporadically through that, we'll host AJGA. Keith Mitchell has an event here, SJGT. You know, we want to support those organizations that are truly trying to grow golf.
11: Brandon, if there's someone out there that's on the fence about trying to find a place to take a guy's trip, a family trip, to tie in golf with it, why Sea Island?
12: Well, I'll tell you, Sea Island offers so much. You know, I've been here 30 years, and I'm maybe a little slanted towards Sea Island. You might hear that in my voice. But the interesting thing about us is we'll see you 4 or 5 times a year. And it may be one time is with a guy's trip. One time is with your wife on an anniversary. One time is with your family here on a vacation. The other time can be with a company or whatever it may be. But each time, you might be doing something completely different. And it might not always be golf, but it's always there for you. The beach club, all the different activities that we have here. You may stay at the lodge here and with your guys, roll out of bed, go to the tee, you know, play golf, go have lunch in the locker room, play again if we can still do 36. I don't know that I can do 36 anymore.
9: Yeah.
12: But, you know, and the next time you're here with your wife, you're staying at the Cloister and spending, she has you spending more time at the spa and at the beach club. And so it's just, there's so much to do here. I like pushing the golf, but there's so much to do other than that. And I think that's what makes it great, too, when your wife's here. She's like, you go play golf. I'm going to the spa.
11: I'm going to the spa.
12: Yeah.
11: I'm going to go shop.
12: You do whatever you want.
11: Exactly.
12: I am fine.
11: So, and I'm like, okay, I'm going to play golf.
12: Yeah, it makes you the hero.
11: Exactly. There are professionals that make this place home. Mm-hmm. Not just Davis Love III, but I saw Brian Harman chipping around the practice area the other day. And I know Zach Johnson lives down here. So, and those guys are approachable when you're down here visiting, maybe not, you know, to give you tips,
12: yeah,
11: but you can go up and say hello. Hey, I watch you all the time.
12: Yeah. They don't hide. And that's the unique thing about playing down here and being here. You know, somebody asked me and I get asked a fair amount, you know, how do you pick the guys that are going to live down there? I'm like, I don't pick anybody, you know, they decide where they want to live and where they want to play and train. And yes, we have, you know, wonderful golf courses. We've got wonderful training facilities. I don't mean to talk bad about myself, but you can find that anywhere. You can go to Jupiter and you can get great golf courses. You can get all over the place. I think what really separates it here is the fabric of the community and the fabric of this place. Davis certainly is the grandfather of everything, and he moved here when he was 14, and his dad was, you know, the golf professional teacher here, and so Davis and Mark have a great affinity for this area and this club. But once he was here, and then Jonathan Bird came next, and Zach came after that, it kind of set the standard for the type of person that's going to come here. You know, if you're going to be a jerk, probably isn't going to be your place. You know, because if you look around with, you know, Harman and Harris and Andrew Novak and, you know, Ben Griffin's a great story. You know, but these guys that are here, they're just really good guys. Mm-hmm. And, you know, I've watched Brian since he was 12 years old, you know, come down here and take lessons with Jack Lumpkin. And, you know, I watched, you know, Brian really struggle when Mr. Lumpkin was struggling in his life and at the very end, and how he was going to switch teachers. He's very loyal. He didn't want to change as long as Mr. Lumpkin was alive. And Justin Parsons, who was here as our teacher, and they had a long conversation. And what this, I think, speaks to what Sea Island is, Jack and Justin kind of co-taught Brian until Mr. Lumpkin passed away. And I think it was a perfect segue, and I think it really helped Brian, you know, deal with his lifelong coach and friend no longer being here, and somebody else passed off for him to learn from.
11: A lot of history in this place. Yeah. A lot of history. Best golf course you've ever played?
12: Oh, goodness. Aren't I supposed to say Seaside?
11: Well, I mean, you don't have to.
12: I'm going to say, all right, we got to exclude.
11: You, 86, these three around here.
12: We're going to exclude anything on the island.
11: There you go. Because I hear there's a good one up north at the end of the island.
12: There's a good one. I'm going to exclude Ocean Forest as well. You know, and it's such a great, it's a great question. And there, I've played great golf courses, and I've been very, very fortunate. So, you know, I think you can rank, you know, 1A, 1B, 1C, 1D. But, you know, it's very tough. I think the best day in golf that I've ever had, I had a member from here and the pro from Ocean Forest and one of his members, and we went out west. We played Pebble Beach at 6:30 a.m. And I'd played it before, but played it probably 10 o'clock, and it took 6 hours to play. And
11: yeah.
12: Played at 6:30 a.m. We were still about the sixth group off at. But we played in 4 hours, Bluebird Day, gorgeous. And then we went to Cyprus and played that afternoon, Bluebird Day. I think we were the only people on the golf course. And that was probably my best day in golf or golf courses. My best experience probably was playing with my dad at Augusta National.
11: That's nice.
12: Yeah.
11: Hard to beat 36.
12: Perfect weather.
11: Yeah. Yeah. Fantasy foursome, living or deceased, you and three others that you could play a round of golf with, who would they be?
12: Oh, wow. Well, it would be my dad, who is deceased. Yeah, it would probably be my dad and my two brothers. And where we would play, I mean, I'd love to take them somewhere that they would never play, maybe Augusta, maybe, you know, Pebble or Cypress.
11: Yeah, that'd be cool.
12: Yeah.
11: Brandon, I can't thank you enough.
12: Well, it's my pleasure. It's great to have you here. I'm glad you're getting to see Sea Island.
11: Yep, it's a fantastic place.
12: Well, thanks so much. Come back again.
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13: One person is dead and two others are injured after a shooting in Little Rock. Police responded to West 24th Street just before 11:30 on Thursday night. Three people were found shot and taken to the hospital. One person has died. The other two have been treated for non-life-threatening injuries. Police are now investigating the shooting as a homicide. In other news, the Garland County Sheriff's Office and Pafford Medical Services say that they are working to cut down response times as more people get out on the water. The two are launching boat patrol squads who will be able to respond immediately when calls come in. Right now, this is only being implemented at Lake Hamilton, but leaders say it will be a big help. In the past, paramedics would have to drive as close as they could, then get on a boat to head out to the scene. 11 paramedics will be on patrol on the lake through September. For the Buzz Radio Network, I'm KARK's Gary Burton Jr.
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8: Weather from the Fletcher Weather Center with KARK's Pat Walker.
15: It's going to be a mostly cloudy Friday and a warm one too, up to 86 degrees. Plus, this afternoon, a slight chance of a shower, just a 10% chance of rain. Tonight, mostly cloudy, a low of 70. For our Saturday, it's a 40% chance of rain and thunderstorms and high of 83. For the Buzz Radio Network, I'm meteorologist Pat Walker.
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22: Oh, that's going to change the game, too. Shai Gilgeous-Alexander is not going to wait for the game to come to him. He's not going to try to get teammates involved. Things going to change in game two because Shai knows, all right, I'm about to play the most important playoff game. I'm about to play my young NBA career.
23: I agree.
22: Because my team is down 0-1, and it looked like that with a guy that wants what we have. Not just an MVP trophy, but a championship in the NBA. And when Victor Wembanyama put on that historic performance, a guy who has been historic himself. Only Michael Jordan in the last 40 years had four different seasons averaging at least 30 points a game. That's what Shai Gilgeous-Alexander has been able to do. Game two, knowing what's at stake after losing game one, oh, it's going to change. He's not going to wait for the game. He's going to bring the game to him. He's going to bring himself to the game because for the first time in a long time, Shai Gilgeous-Alexander, that is absolutely necessary based on what we saw from the San Antonio Spurs and Victor Wembanyama. In game one.
24: 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I was just looking on eBay where I go for all kinds of things I love, and there it was.
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0: He's looking. 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
3: Arkansas.
0: He's learning to see Casino Resort. 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
1: It's Friday, dude. Calm down.
8: It's pretty simple. I win. Google me.
1: Hey, so do you.
0: All right, you 609ers, you know what to do on a Friday at 609. You move it, move it, move it. Let's go.
9: Hit that cargo net. Move it. Move it. Move, move, move.
10: Hey, baby, we're going to be here all day. 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I like this kind of party. I like this kind of party, baby.
11: Bought me a silk suit and put luggage in my hand.
0: Volume's a little low there, Rog.
11: High over Albuquerque on a jet to the promised land.
0: That's why, yeah, I think it's that loud.
11: Over to the Golden State.
12: A high road behavior in a man won't tolerate it.
13: Absolutely, brother.
1: No, that's not too bad.
0: First time, here we go. Los Angeles!
14: Shut up, Josh!
0: Wow, outlaw. My gosh.
15: I don't know who you are.
0: La Carte. Yeah, that seems a little, that level just didn't seem right, does it, Rod?
16: Yakshimash.
0: Yakshimash. What's the backside of that?
1: Dobre.
16: Dobre.
0: Dobre. Dobre.
17: I dress all the best dressed man.
0: All right, one more time. Here we go.

0: What's that bulge in his pocket?
1: You know what? It's Friday, Randy. You figure it out.
2: All right, it is, oh, there we go. Go Trojans. We don't know if there's words. We like the tunes, because the Trojans are playing for the World Series. Yeah, good morning, everybody. It is going to be a big weekend right there, Rogers, enough to get everybody excited in Little Rock because the Trojans are playing for a chance to go to the College World Series. Their game today is at 4 o'clock versus Troy, the Troy Trojans, and they got a big walk-ons watch party that's going on. You can go watch that. And by the way, good morning, Roger.
3: By the way, good morning, David.
2: Good morning, Christian.
4: Good morning.
2: I got a monster show today. Got so much going on. This is going to be a fun, busy weekend. Heather Baker, first of all, we're going to play Finish the Lyric, brought to you by Rainbow Restoration, in the 6 to 7 time hour. So right now we're going to tease it, Roger. All you got to do is that Roger's going to play a Justin Moore song. Yep. You got to look it up, Google the lyrics, finish the lyric, and Christian, what will we be giving away? Tickets to?
4: If you can go see Kansas and 38 Special tonight, you can go see that, or we can get a Moe's gift certificate.
2: Okay, very nice. So we're going to do that, Roger. We got Heather Baker from AY Magazine, Ant Magazine, at 7 o'clock.
1: Are you pointing at me?
2: I am. I'm pointing at you.
1: You point at
2: that
1: you?
2: That is the song.
1: Point at you.
2: That is the
1: point
2: song.
1: Point at yourself.
2: So that's the
1: point
2: song.
1: Point at you. I don't know. If, I'm not giving hints of the song.
2: If you want tickets or you want Moe's,
1: Google
2: look up
1: it.
2: Point at you. You just got to read the lyrics
1: point
2: and you're good.
1: Point at you.
2: Also, I mentioned Heather Baker's going to be on with us at 7. Big Sarge checking in from Fishing, Arkansas. RJ Hawk coming by, brought to you by Natural State Wholesale. Ella McDowell, we get to say goodbye to Ella McDowell, the third baseman for the Razorbacks, All-American. Made history this year by getting the team, helping to get the team to the College World Series. By the way, DJ Gasso, the hitting coach, gone. And you knew that was going to happen sooner or later, that he was too good and his bloodline was pretty good. He's going to be the head coach at Tulsa. We got our Hawks movie review on Gladiator. I finished it off about 2 o'clock last night, even though I've seen it before. Roger, you saw it.
3: I saw it for the very first time.
2: Strength and Honor.
3: Strength and Honor.
4: Strength and Honor.
2: Listen, here, you got it. Strength and Honor.
1: Strength and Honor.
4: Strength and Honor.
3: Yeah, I think I even saw it at the opening of the movie. I think when Marcus Aurelius is coming through the crowd or all of his soldiers. I think he dapped somebody.
2: Did he? Well, by the way, you know where Strength and Honor came from?
4: It was ad-lib.
2: So it was his high school had a Russell Crowe had a his high school had a thing where it was something like Strength and Honor, and he decided to take that because he liked it at high school, and they just that was the ad-lib there between him and the other two guys. It's there was a lot of that. And what was
3: now, see, I didn't do.
2: That's okay.
3: I did it on purpose. Yeah, I didn't do it because I hadn't seen this movie before. Yeah. I knew you guys had, and so you guys are going to go a little bit deeper to find out all kinds.
2: It's
3: of stuff.
2: Really some good
3: it's
2: stuff.
3: Enough
2: in
3: for
2: it.
3: Me just to know the movie.
2: I tell you, I will say
3: to
2: this:
3: find out who the actor with the scars on his face was.
2: Yeah, Joaquin Phoenix is Joaquin Phoenix is such a great jerk. He's you want to slap him in the face. Listen, he's such a good bad guy.
3: There's pedophilia in it.
2: Yeah, it's
3: there's incest in it.
4: Yeah,
3: or in thoughts of those things anyway. Those
2: hey, and I've been in that Coliseum. I've been in the Coliseum. I mean, they used to do that, man. It's crazy. Also, we've got Danny West, brought to you by HA Trailer Sales. He'll be giving us all the recruiting updates. They had a big recruiting weekend on the Hill last weekend. Yeah. Gail Reed Jones, Arkansas Urology, stopping by to talk about the things that we need to be doing, men, to make sure we get checked up.
3: She has gotten up close and personal with me. There's a squirrel climbing on the wall.
2: I see it. Look at that. Good morning, squirrel.
3: Hey, squirrel.
2: Steve Qualls, who was our NASCAR...
3: correspondent.
2: No, remember we changed it
3: contributor.
2: To... contributor. A NASCAR contributor. Brought to you by Design Lab. That's at 9:35.
3: Yeah.
2: So, and today's National Donut Day. I brought donuts from... what's the name of this place?
4: Shipley's.
2: And
3: I think there's
2: Shipley's is really good. It's in a national chain, and we've got several of them here
4: in
2: Arkansas.
4: Think so.
3: What was that one that's no longer here right off of
2: the national chain?
3: Yeah.
2: That had 5,000 cars
4: Krispy
2: the first
4: Kreme?
2: Time. Krispy Kreme. Remember when that opened? I mean, the line was out the door.
3: Yeah.
2: I mean, literally down the street. And now it's out. Yeah, it's gone.
3: What happened?
2: Now, there are some other great donut places. I love the little local donut places around our state. And
4: I think
2: small...
4: Krispy Kreme's a little overrated.
2: Yeah. I mean, it's the sugar's so much. But it's funny. I've got the listing of the top...
4: I'm going to turn it down.
2: The top donuts in order of what you think number one. Obviously, number one is the
3: glaze.
2: Classic glaze.
3: Yeah, gotta be.
2: I was surprised...
4: Chocolate donut, too?
2: Well, it depends on how you say it. You know, you got cake chocolate, and you got chocolate iced Chocolate ice is what they say.
4: I would guess iced is second.
2: It is not.
4: Wow.
2: It is not.
3: What about sprinkles?
2: Sprinkles is on the list. Sprinkles has been coming up big time. And I've got a couple sprinkles in my box here.
3: But you know what?
2: Make up your own joke.
3: They were doing sprinkles. They were doing sprinkles long before I'd ever heard the term birthday cake.
2: That's right.
3: It's got all the sprinkles.
4: Birthday cake flavor.
2: From a sports standpoint last night, let me tell you what. I don't care about hockey, but that last night, it was 2-0. I just clicked over there, and Carolina was down 2-0 with 9 minutes to go. I clicked back over, and they scored. Okay, well, that's 2-1 with 7 minutes to go. Check back. Boom, 2-2. And then I think it was 3-3, right? It ended up being last period. They go to overtime, and Carolina wins at 4-3. That's seven goals last night. And how many the night before? Nine or the two nights before?
4: Two good games.
2: Wow. I'm telling you, the crowd was going crazy there in Carolina. You got the Spurs and Knicks back at it tonight. This is a must win, right? You got to win this one tonight. Well, this has to be two down, right?
4: Yeah, at home. It's really tough to lose two games at home.
2: Yeah, that's, I mean,
4: not and saying, win the series.
2: And win the series. That's exactly right. The other thing, Texas wins the College World Series last night in women's softball. It's the same team that we beat, mm-hmm. 2 out of 3. Mm-hmm. But you got to give credit to Texas. They probably don't tell how much they spent on their roster.
4: Not as much as Texas Tech.
2: Yeah, not as much, but they're probably not too far behind. But yeah, Texas Tech is that's who they beat.
3: Still got to win.
2: It was 4-1. Still got to
3: win the game, don't you?
2: So they repeat as national champions back to back. So
4: did they beat Texas Tech in the final last year?
2: Yes, it was back to back for both. Yeah, back to back for both. So. Anyway, Roger. So tonight, listen. You know, we've got to go over to Hot Springs and do the judging of our bathtub, the Bathfitter bathtub. So we do that this afternoon. I know Coach Cal's got his camps. He started yesterday. Coach Cal will be over in Hot Springs somewhere. Mm-hmm. Then Saturday morning, we do the bathtub races up and down Central mm-hmm. Avenue. Mm-hmm. I'm a little concerned on whether or not I can pull it off. I simulated some of the movements last night in the gym. I'm like, wow, man, this is a little bit tougher than I thought. And so we'll be prepared. Bathfitter will be prepared to
3: beep,
2: put in.
3: Beep.
2: Just like, you know, zip, zip, zip, you know, what do you call it? Pit crew.
3: Yeah.
2: Zip, get somebody else in there for Basil.
3: Wow.
2: So that could happen.
3: This is affecting the Oakland Racing Casino Resort Sportsbook because now you're are you feigning an injury?
2: No.
3: To get the numbers up in the betting?
2: No, that's not it. I just realized this.
4: Or a line change like hockey.
2: I'm not the man I used to be. I'm going to try my best.
3: I ain't as good as I once was, but I'm good once as I ever was. Come on, you can do it.
2: If you want to be a part of the show, 661-1037. Some great things happened on this day over the years.
3: And some sad things, don't forget.
2: One of them was Urban Cowboy came in on this day, 1980. Some great music that we all love on this show. Yeah. Also, this same day, I Can't Get No Satisfaction came out by the Rolling Stones. Robert F. Kennedy was shot on this day.
3: Yep.
2: Reagan dies on this day. First case of AIDS came out. What year was that on this day?
3: Ooh, I'll say 1982.
2: Good enough. Close enough. 81. Little did we know what was getting ready to come there. I didn't remember it being that early. Conway, Ray Lewis, this was the day Ray Lewis pleaded guilty. I forgot, you know, of course, we had him at the Touchdown Club. Remember? He pleaded guilty to a misdemeanor in order to drop murder charges in the stabbing deaths of two men.
3: You know, I would plead guilty to misdemeanor if they dropped murder charges for anything.
2: This was also the day, Roger, that Smarty Jones lost to Burstone, which was 36-1 by a nose at the Belmont, so close to being the Triple Crown winner.
3: How long ago was that?
2: That was 2004. But that set, Roger, as you mentioned during our Facebook Live, that sort of set what we see now at Oakland the last 25 years, where Oakland has always got a horse in the mix.
3: That set it up with $5 million.
2: Yeah, that's right.
3: Was unheard of.
2: Yeah, Sella at the time had put out those, and, you know, hey, if you win this, you get $1 million, $3 million, whatever. And Smarty Jones had won all those things. So it was also the day that Hangover came out, too, back in 2009. So anyway, I got a lot to cover. It's going to be a fun
3: week.
2: Got to be a fun weekend. The big story here in Central Arkansas is Little Rock Trojans at 4 o'clock. Now, that game is going to be on Buzz 2. So if you want to follow it, you can just click over there to 106.7.
3: Travelers are playing on the big stick, right?
2: Is that?
3: I think
4: yes, tonight.
2: The big stick?
3: Yeah.
2: So that way, and or if you want to go be a part of the walk-ons crew, it's always a great place to watch the game. I was noticing some of the folks on the host committee, Susan Metters, that's the wife of AB, Brian Hostow, and a few others, Scott Yant. So anyway, some good folks there. Listen, we're hoping. All they got to do is win two games.
3: Come on.
2: They win two games, they're in the College World
3: Come
2: Series.
3: On, Little Rock.
2: And already this has changed for them you know, the future of their program. The attention that they're getting last year was the first step now, man, to be in a super regional.
3: Yeah.
2: And then if you get to the next level, first of all, you got to fight to keep Chris Curry. You're going to have to, you know, people are coming after him.
3: You're going to do
2: people
3: it.
2: Are coming
3: of course
2: after him.
3: They will.
2: And I think he'd
3: want
2: to stay here. But you know, if you get opportunities, it's going to be tempting to more money, more, you know, NIL money for your players. And so, but anyway, hey, one thing at a time. Let's just see if we can get to Omaha.
3: Yeah, more money for your players. Oh boy, you're going to have that because you've got a lot of players who are going to want to be coming to play for a coach like him. And then some of them are going to want more money. I don't think you can't have both, right? You can't have both of them in your thought process. I want to play for that guy because he's going to get me a World Series championship. And I'm going to be, and I want $500,000. You can't ask for both, can you? It has to be one or the other.
2: I don't know.
3: What do you think is the overall?
2: It sounds like money for most of the kids. That's what they're making the decision on. I don't know if that's for everybody, but certainly for all the big schools, that's what it's coming down to. Mention also to Spurs and Knicks tonight. Roger, we'll be so busy over in your hometown.
3: Yeah.
2: I don't know if we'll get a chance to watch that. You know, I love the fact that our Bath Theater crew's got a house on the lake at Lake Hamilton. They're coming over and experiencing hot springs. They've never done that. So you got, you know, Jason Shamlin, one of his cool places.
3: Mm-hmm.
2: They got this great team building thing. Do we do any team building here at the Buzz?
3: Yeah.
2: Do we do it?
3: Yeah, we do.
2: A
3: Christmas party.
4: Roger and me do.
2: Do we do that as a company? Do we do the team building?
4: We haven't in a while.
3: It's been a minute.
2: I guess what you're saying, we do the Christmas party stuff.
3: Well, I'm talking about the organization.
2: Do we need to go like spend a day somewhere and climb things?
3: What is Hatcher's group called?
2: The Musketeers?
4: Yeah, rock climbing or something?
2: Yeah, well, or they, you know, some people will do, okay, you got to fall backwards. You got to catch them. You got to trust them.
4: Ball.
2: You got to trust the trust ball. Roger, do we need to do that?
3: No. No.
4: I don't trust half the people here.
2: I was talking to somebody yesterday that was having an issue in their company, and I'm not going to say who.

0: not being positive for the team.
1: Culture.
0: Culture.
1: That's culture.
0: Yeah.
1: That's
0: are you supporting one another? Are you, you know, I'm not saying everybody's got to be perfect, but are you running your teammates down? Are you running your coworkers down? Yeah, are you talking about them?
1: Yeah.
0: I mean, you can do it, but you're not going to have a great.
1: You don't want to do it.
0: Yeah.
1: Shouldn't do it.
0: Yeah. And it really is the key on that starts at the top. Like for us, you know, Terry and Justin Akery, they got to be paying attention to that and make sure our culture is good. And, but I hate to hear that when you've got chirping going on and, it's part of it. You know, that's just the way it is.
1: It is. It's a.
0: And listen, if you got a company that's not like that, that's great. I think for most part, Roger, wouldn't you think? I think our company, we all get along good. Of course, we're a small company. We got 50 people.
2: We all get along, but we definitely have our gossipers.
0: No doubt. So, for example, do you think that you? I don't doubt a bit. That there are people that are on this floor and below that talk blank about me and Roger, especially me.
2: I think everybody talks blank about everybody.
0: I think it's just equal. Yeah.
2: Equal opportunity.
0: But I think there's a way you can do that where it's not negative to your company. Mm-hmm. You know, if you don't, for example, I know we've had an employee, I'm not going to say here, that would go and talk, you know, he didn't realize that when you were talking bad about people.
1: Yeah.
0: The people you're talking to are telling other people.
1: Of course.
0: So you've got to know that, realize if you're running your mouth to somebody, there's a good chance that person's going to tell somebody. So
1: excuse me, but I think we heard it from the great Marlon Brando when he said to his son, Sonny, never let anybody outside the family know what you're doing. you can talk about it. You can do it. It's like, you know what? I won't say his name or anything like that, but he was a producer right before Christmas. We will do some stuff. And on the show, and we had videos and all that, and he would go berserk on stuff, and he'd run right down the hall screaming and yelling and bagging on us. And do you not think that we may have people that bag on us, but we also have friends that are here. And so they're going to tell us. That he's doing that. And you go, you can't do that. Not only are you doing that to the people you work with, you're doing it to the people that you work with every single day.
0: And then I'll say there are others in this building that you think people that sometimes you're going to confide in, they'll turn around and tell somebody.
1: Yes.
0: So the old motto is, Roger, is if you don't have something nice to say, probably better not to say it. Or if you say it, you got to make sure you're saying it in confidence with somebody you feel that's not going
1: to
0: go.
1: And also, you want to tell people things to get around. You know who to go tell something to.
0: Roger, this song sounds so familiar. I could point to the board.
1: Yeah, you could.
0: I could point
1: to
0: the board.
1: Are you pointing at me or are you pointing at the board?
0: I'm pointing at you. All right, when we come back, if you want to win some tickets to tonight's concert with Kansas and 38 Special or Moe's, all you got to do is be prepared with those lyrics in hand, and when Roger stops the song, you just finish it. You can do it. All right, glad you're with us on this Friday. TGI.

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2: Last night, the Texas Longhorns won their second straight Women's College World Series by beating Texas Tech 7-3. Today in college baseball, the Super Regionals get started up. The first game of the day will be in Morgantown as West Virginia hosts Cal Poly at 11 on ESPN2 in their Super Regional. Game 2 will feature North Carolina hosting USC at 2 in the Chapel Hill Super Regional on ESPN2 as well. 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The final Super Regional game of the day will be Auburn hosting Ole Miss at 7 on ESPN2. 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
1: Weather from the Fletcher Weather Center with KARK's Pat Walker.
3: A small rain chance for this afternoon, mostly cloudy, a high of 86. That's a 10% chance of rain. Tonight, mostly cloudy, a low of 70. Rain chances are higher this weekend. 40% chance on Saturday. Sunday, a 70% chance of rain and thunderstorms with high temperatures in the mid-80s. For the Buzz Radio Network, I'm meteorologist Pat Walker.
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7: That's Justin Moore
8: 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Oh, what a great song. Come on, Kenny Loggins.
7: All right, 6:31. We got a packed show today. It's going to be a big weekend. It's going to be a little warm, right? Is that what they say?
6: Maybe 45% chance of rain tomorrow. A little bit more on Sunday. But that's just as we speak. But I think so. I think it's supposed to be in the 80s. When did Melinda say it was going to get up to 100? She said that yesterday. When did she say it was going to happen?
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7: Man. Hey, if you want to be a part of the show, 661-1037. We've got so much going on if you just joined the show. Got Heather Baker, RJ Hulk, Ella McDowell, the Razorbacks at 7:30, our last call with her. Our Hulk's movie review, Gladiator, Danny West, Gail Reed Jones, Steve Qualls, Big Sarge, our friends from Badfitter. Wow. It's National Donut Day.
6: You can squeeze all that in 4 hours.
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7: The song for Finish Your Lyric, brought to you by Rainbow Restoration, is Point at You. 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
7: So all you got to do, Point at You. 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
6: It's number two.
7: It is. That what it was, number two?
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7: All you can do when Roger stops the song, you got to finish it. 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
7: 38 special in Kansas, or you can get you a Moe's. From the 501 on our Middleton Heat and Air text line. Bass, not so fast, my friend. So we criticized Texas for allegedly money spent on their softball team. I didn't criticize them, just saying a fact. And then we turn around and praise Little Rock for needing to get more money for players. We weren't praising them for needing to get more money.
6: I see what the person's saying.
7: We were saying.
6: It sounds like we're talking out of both sides of our mouth. But
8: how's that? I don't understand.
6: No, well, because you're not corrupt. You're not. But this caller and myself, we understand. I know Petty. It's one of those things. No, it's just because how we talk about them going, well, you know, they got all that money. That's how they did it. And for UALR to get better in this thing, to keep Curry and all that, we have to keep money.
8: It really shows what Chris Curry has done without that money.
6: Same thing with Segretti.
8: Signetti.
6: You know, because not a ton of money and all that. Now, will that change? Because people are going to come after him. I mean, was that a fluke or that sort of thing? Because with what Chris Curry has done at UALR, just based on what he did last year, what the team did last year, it's not a fluke.
8: That's right. Time. That's right.
6: Him and his staff know what's going on, and they can evaluate talent as well, and then they can coach it.
8: Someone says here, I believe taking showers together is team building at its finest. Now, I didn't say that.
6: You know what? I agree. I agree.
8: Someone says, would y'all trust Trey Schett with a secret? No.
6: No.
8: We love Trey, but
6: we love Trey, but no.
8: It depends on what the secret is.
6: Well, you know what? Listen, no, he's not.
8: I don't think it would be good, but the maple bacon donut is good. No, oh my gosh. A long line because Krispy Kreme was new. Didn't make it because all those people got to try Krispy Kreme for the first time and realized Shipley's is better. I think the Krispy Kreme was so, today's National Donut Day. It was so rich with sugar. It was so rich.
6: The crispy?
8: Yeah.
6: And it was warm.
8: It's warm, which was sort of cool.
6: I guess it was part of their deal. Well, it kind of, you know, I don't want to upset anybody, but it gave me an upset stomach eating up.
8: It's so rich, yeah. Someone says, David, say go Little Rock Trojans because Troy is also the Trojans. That's right. We got the Little Rock Trojan. And as I mentioned, so funny, sort of weird from my childhood, when I grew up in Panama City, you were trying to get scholarships to Alabama, Florida State, Arkansas, like for me, but for some of our guys that I played with that couldn't make it to mm-hmm. that level, back then they were like a Division II school. Mm-hmm. And you went and played at Troy State, and it was a good place to go to school. And
6: sure
8: of course,
6: was.
8: They changed the name
6: sure
8: to Troy now, and they've got a great program. And we mentioned J.R. Runnels, Justin Moore's right hand man, handler. Yeah. He went to school there, so it's really exciting. 4 o'clock today for that. I see Chris with Los Angeles, Rebecca with Los Angeles. We always don't get a chance to acknowledge all those folks who say, move it, move it, move it. We do that at 6:09 every day. That's what we call 6:09ers. We move it, move it, move it, referencing Sergeant Carter on Gomer Pyle. And then we say Los Angeles twice.
6: Because Elvis has it in his song, and we do what Elvis does.
8: That's exactly right. Somebody said, if you ain't talking smack about your fellow employees, then you ain't trying to move up. In all seriousness, you can group harassment by employer and employees. Hmm. You know, listen, I get that. I'm just saying in the long run, it does not pay off.
6: Nobody's naive to think that it doesn't happen anywhere.
8: That's right.
6: I'm sure it happens at the TCBY building.
8: That's now Simmons Bank building. Okay. Somebody says Mark's Donuts in North Little Rock. Listen, I know there are a lot of great donut places out there that mom and pop, I love it. Remember, there was a place in Sheridan we used to see.
6: That's right.
8: Somebody, nobody can hold a flame to Mark's Donuts on Camp Robinson. I love the fact that there are other donut places out there that are kicking butt.
6: Especially an independent like that.
8: That's right. Irish Made Donut in Pine Bluff.
6: I've heard of them.
9: I've had those before.
8: Have you?
9: I think so.
8: Would you trust Dirty Red spending the night at your house on the couch with a good dose of testosterone? I don't know. I don't know what that means.
6: No, I wouldn't.
8: Although yesterday.
6: I wouldn't now. He's a married man.
10: That's low T.
8: We got to give credit to for our callers yesterday in graffiti.
6: Oh, no.
8: They did a good job. Thanks to Chris Walker and Fish Brokers. That was a great graffiti yesterday if you missed it.
6: Yeah. And it was Hugging Cat Day, so I hope everyone did that yesterday. Mm. Hugging Cat. We have more cat or dog people?
8: Yeah, we have not. Matter of fact, we have not heard since Christian's been doing the show. I don't think you've played the Christmas album.
6: Christmas album. I think we did a Valentine's Day album as well.
8: I don't think you've heard that, have you, Christian? See if you can find
9: that.
8: I've
9: heard the Cat Christmas album.
8: Yeah,
6: really?
8: You need, what it is not the whole album. It's just, just the whole full album.
9: Silent Night.
6: Gives you the title.
8: It's Silent Night. See if you can, it would be under Cats, right? Let's just see how long it takes you to do that. And Roger, let's go ahead. Let's take the break. We're going to come back and play Finish the Lyric, brought to you by Rainbow Restoration. Justin Moore finished the lyric. The song is Point at You. All you got to do is Google right now, look at the song, call us, and you're going to win tickets tonight or Moe's. Either way, to the Kansas and 38 special tonight or Moe's. All you got to do is finish the lyric. If you don't want to sing it, you can talk sing it. What do you call that, Roger? If you
6: lip sync?
8: If you don't really sing, what do you do? Not rap, but some of the old country guys would just sort
6: of. Right. Well, Whispering Bill kind of did it, but he was a prolific writer. But William Shatner, what did they do? Telly Savalas. Spoken words?
7: Yes, like spoken words.
6: That's what they did. Yeah.
7: Somebody says Spud Nuts from El Dorado. We tried that, Roger, when we were down there. Remember?
6: And they were fantastic. Absolutely.
7: Yeah. Somebody says for October, Roger, Christian, and Justin need to remake Monster Mash and then do a trio Christmas album in December. That's Chase. Listen, there's so many opportunities we have for singing with our three amazing voices. I'm just Colonel Parker. That's all I am. Or Sam Phillips. I'll take either one. I'll
6: come out with both.
7: All right, that's Queen, Freddie Mercury taking us to break. Don't go away. Glad you're with us.

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7: When I was a little boy,
5: the devil. All right, 6:43. All right, we are ready to play. So we need a contestant who's not scared. If you think you can carry the tune for the Justin Moore finished lyric, let's finish the tune. Sing it, or if not, you can just say it. So let's get that open and play that. Let's get a contestant. 661-1037.

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1: 38 special Kansas tickets or a gift certificate to Moe's. Welcome to Moe's.
2: All right, 661-1037. That's exactly right, Roger. And I think we've got a contestant there. We shall see. By the way, we're getting it. Today's National Donut Day. Dale's Donuts in Benton, best in Central Arkansas. A lot of more Marks. A lot of Marks Donuts. So there you go. Mark's All right, Donuts. Lindsay, are you ready to play?
1: Lindsay?
2: Oh, call back again, Lindsay. Right.
1: It's either stage fright or they just got off of the 6:30 loop. And
2: I know.
1: Right beside that is it crazy? Shackleford spot.
2: Yes.
1: The dead
2: it's,
1: zone.
2: Or it's by Baptist. I always think it's by Baptist Hospital. You go by Baptist 6:30. That's where it drops
1: okay,
2: for me.
1: I'm sure there's a bubble.
2: Yeah.
3: Right after Colonel Glenn.
2: Yeah. Do you have a dead spot out there? They're calling back. Do you have a dead spot out there that every time you go by?
1: You just know. As I'm going up the ramp off of 6:30 to get on to 4:30, and the Shackleford exit will be the next exit you see once you get off that ramp. I'll let everybody I'm talking to, hey, hold on just a second. I could lose you in a minute.
2: That's right. That's right. You got to be prepared. All right. Let's try this. It's just, Yvonda, is that right?
4: Yes, Yvonda.
2: All right, Yvonda, here we go. You either get tickets to the concert tonight for 38 Special or Kansas, or you get Moe's. So,
1: Yvonda, are you a Justin Moore fan?
4: Yes, I'm actually going to be at the concert Saturday night.
2: Well, maybe we'll see you there.
1: Maybe we'll bump into you on the asphalt of Magic Spring.
2: All right, here we go, Roger.
1: All right, here we go. I'm going to play the song, and I'm going to stop it, and you pick up right where I stop. If you don't get it the first time, I'll play it again, and I'll stop at the exact same spot again, okay?
4: Yes, sir.
1: Good luck.
2: He plays this every concert. And man, one of my favorites.
1: Yeah, the critics really liked the writing of this song.

0: I got a rough side, a wild side, at least a country mile wide. Fight inside a few.
1: Keep going.
0: If they want to see my soft side, my best side, I just point at you. Yeah, I just point at
1: you. We'll take it.
2: Good job.
1: We'll take it. You're doing right.
2: There outstanding.
0: You go. Sorry, got my
2: job. That's yeah, okay. Well, yes, you did.
1: Listen, it's 6:45 in the morning. Thanks, on a Friday. You got it right.
2: Good job.
1: Outstanding.
2: Justin would be very happy knowing you're going to tomorrow night. You also have Tyler Kinch open up, and his daughter, is opening up for him at 7 o'clock tomorrow night, so that'll be exciting.
1: Well, thanks for listening to us on a Friday morning, or any morning for that matter.
0: You're I've been waiting the past few months for it, so I'm excited.
2: Oh, well, good. Well wonderful. Maybe we'll, if you see me or Roger in the crowd, yell at us and come say hello.
1: We'll be together because I won't get lost in that crowd. There's just too many people grabbing you in the Justin Moore crowd. Listen, thanks for listening to us. Hold on just a second.
0: I'm Yvonne, right? I mean, many people got that name, so.
2: Yeah, it's a unique name, Yvonda. All right, thanks
1: so
2: much.
1: Yvonda. Hold on. Let Christian get your info.
2: Do want to thank Rainbow Restoration. If you got damage and water, smoke, fire, or mold, let Rainbow Restoration help you. Just tell them we sent you. Is this the...
1: We need to cut one.
2: Oh, I thought this was the.
3: No, we definitely don't need to do that.
2: No, this is that. Remember, we took.
1: Oh, I'm sorry.
2: I thought, okay. I was about to say, wait a minute.
1: I saw the 48. No, I'm glad somebody's paying attention.
2: That's okay. Someone says my office at the Port of Little Rock is in a dead zone. It's ridiculous.
1: That's crazy. That is so crazy.
2: Somebody says because the Little Rock field office for the FBI is on shower covered. I don't know that.
1: Right? Okay. You know what? Everybody has to know what I'm talking about. Now, and more often than not, you lose somebody. It goes dead. Every once in a great while, you may lose it. Yeah.
2: Someone says, I bet Baz get paid a ton of money to do the FanDuel NBA spot with Oakland. Since we all know he's not an NBA fan by any stretch. Love you, man. You know what? I am paying attention to the NBA right now. I will be watching a little bit tonight, even though we'll be over in Hot Springs. I just don't watch as much during the regular season.
1: Well, wait, listen, it's not about that. We'll talk about FanDuel, and we'll talk about the biggest stage in the world, soccer. The world of soccer is only a few days away. We're going to talk about that because the Oakland Racing Casino Resort app, powered by FanDuel, is huge.
2: I have a good friend that sent a verse from Proverbs 16:28. A troublemaker plants seeds of strife. Gossip separates the best of friends. Proverbs 16:28.
1: Strength and honor.
2: Thank you. Uh-oh, yes. Coming up, too, we're going to have our Hawks Holmes movie review of Gladiator. Really, I think it's 2 hours and 50 minutes. Roger said it didn't seem like
1: it didn't. You know. And that's if I may borrow from Frank Burroughs, that's a mock of a good movie.
2: Let me tell you. Also, Reed, the guy who is the sort of the manager of all the gladiators, he died during that movie. Oliver Reed. I remember him from other. He was really good in that.
1: Between him and who was Caesar? Who was the
2: original? Oh yeah, that's the famous actor
4: Richard Harris.
2: Richard Harris. Yeah. Absolutely. And then I tell you, the girl is smashing.
1: You know who she is?
2: No,
1: First time I ever saw her.
2: Well, who is she?
1: I knew that face immediately. She was Keanu Reeves' sister in Devil's Advocate. That's the only other movie I know about.
2: Okay.
1: She played the daughter of Al Pacino, which was also the father of Keanu Reeves. Yeah.
2: She came back. I think she did.
1: So they had to mate. Keanu Reeves and her had to make the Antichrist.
2: Gladiator 2, I think they brought her back, which was a horrible movie.
1: Don't go see
2: Gladiator 2.
1: It's on Prime, so I went
2: to watch it.
1: And it had the 2-hour deal, and I thought, you know what? There's no way.
2: Strength and honor.
1: Strength and honor.
4: Strength and honor.
1: Because the dude that plays, he plays her son, right? He plays Marcus Aurelius' nephew. Is that who the new Gladiator is in Gladiator 2?
2: I believe that's right.
1: And I'm sorry. Listen, you got Richard Harris, and you got Oliver Reed. You got Russell Crowe and all these actors. The one thing about those period pieces, they don't have to put on an accent.
2: They don't.
1: They can just be themselves. And I just can't see. As much as I love Denzel, I just don't
2: see. Terrible.
4: He doesn't try to do an accent.
2: Yeah, Denzel, get out of the movie,
1: I don't want to see
2: it.
1: I don't want to see it. And Joaquin.
4: Which, I mean.
1: Is
2: Joaquin is so good.
1: Oh, he is so good. You forget
2: about
1: him.
2: You hate him. You hate him.
1: You just want to go,
2: He makes you want to just punch him.
1: It's why Caesar told Marcus, he goes, that is why you need to be.
2: Well, the greatest
4: thing. But you know, those those people didn't sound like that back then either, but no. It sounds more authentic when they sound English. I don't know
2: what that's right.
1: It does.
2: Well,
1: I
2: mean, one of the great lines, we're saying strength and honor, but one of the great lines of that, which everybody now uses if you're a WWE, or are you not entertained?
1: Oh, absolutely.
2: Because he goes out there and kills six dudes in a
4: also
2: row.
4: Also ad-libbed.
1: You hear this?
2: Ad-lib. That's another ad-lib.
1: And
2: yeah.
1: You hear this too.
5: Good morning from London, England. Welcome to Morning Mayhem with David Basil, Roger Scott, Justin Moore, and Christian Weaver. Whoopig Sui, Los Angeles.
2: Why is it that the accent just sounds more fun? Their accent sounds more fun than us.
1: It just does.
2: It's just better. I don't know what it is. It just sounds like it's more fun. He's having a good time.
1: It's like a country girl. Just sounds good.
2: Someone says on our Middleton Eaton Air text line, did you know that the keyboard player for 38 Special is from DeWitt, Arkansas's Bobby Capps?
1: Oh, yeah.
2: You know, I wish when that kind of thing happens, I wish we could get those people on the show.
1: Somebody would reach out and go, hey, I'm a hometown boy, you know.
2: Someone says,
1: to our show.
2: Please ask Catman to sing a song. Do you have the clip from the Valentine album?
1: I got it right here. Let's see. This is from Valentine.
2: We have not played this since, I think, Christian started the show with us.
1: Oh, not at all.
2: Here we go. Oh,
6: you have the guy in the office that talks like a cat Christmas album. Now add to your collection the guy in the office that talks like a cat Valentine's edition. With classic love songs like Let's Get It On. From the King, Love Me Tender.
2: I'm getting this on Sirius.
6: From Percy Sledge, When a Man Loves a Woman.
1: Whoa. Oh, that's got some stank on it, Jack.
6: And Whitney Houston's I Will Always Love You.
2: Wow. And high note.
6: Order now for delivery in time for Valentine's by calling 1-800.
1: So is there another
6: meow, and get this personal message from the guy in the office that talks like a cat.
4: Whoa. That's good.
2: You're not, wow. Hey, Christian, you're not getting that on Sirius. You're not getting that on Bobby Bones today.
1: Or not any other
2: and
1: show.
2: And no other show on this
1: station. Not a one.
2: Yeah, listen, that's real talent when you can do. Roger Scott has got talent.
1: You just, listen, that
2: oh
1: is.
2: Oh, my gosh.
1: That, you know, that's from the gut.
2: Oh, my gosh. It's so good. Man. Somebody said I'm driving through a
4: We got to find the Christmas album. I don't even see it in
2: there. That's a good one, too. Listen, I'd like me a good chocolate donut, but I'd rather have a jalapeno and cheese kolache. Is it kolache?
4: Kolache.
2: Yeah, they have those at a lot of the donut places.
1: We used to get one of those from Sunny Two Times over at Clear Channel. Ballantyne named him so much. He would get donuts. He'd go get kolaches and bring them.
2: Someone says, I wish y'all would do Finish the Lyrics with Roger Kitty Cat Scott.
1: You just may have to. Yeah.
2: You know, the other...
1: Oh, my God,
2: hey,
1: you know what? It's just like Match Game. Somebody could win.
2: The other bit that we do, Christian, is that we will let the guy that always talks like a cat play Match Game. And people just don't... They're not paying attention because if they know that that the cat guy is playing, the answer is... Meow. It's meow.
1: Well,
2: so some listeners.
1: So
2: well, I mean, we played that for like a month and nobody got it.
1: Yep.
2: Then finally somebody realized
1: it. Then the first two callers didn't do it. Then the first one did. The next one did. The third one did it. Boom.
2: Someone said that cat just put out some stank there.
1: It did. You could smell the stank.
2: All right,
1: and
2: we have got a packed, crazy, fun show. Heather Baker's going to tell us what's going on around the state this weekend. Big Sarge checking in with us with what's going on with his show on Saturday. RJ Hawk, Natural State Wholesale, sponsoring his appearance. Ella McDowell. That's our big guest today that we want to say goodbye to. All-American third baseman, historic season for the Razorbacks. And we're going to get her back next year. But she's at 7:30. We got the Hawks Holmes movie review. We just gave a little tease of that with Gladiator. Danny West will give us all the recruiting scoop for the Razorbacks. H-Trade Trailer Sales is sponsoring him. Gail Reed Jones, Roger, is coming up to talk about the things
1: we know her.
2: Guys need to be doing over at Arkansas Urology. And our man Steve Qualls, who is our NASCAR contributor. We're getting ready to go to Atlanta here in a few weeks to watch NASCAR. And I was looking at some of the notes he had. Did you see the end of that Indy 500?
1: My notes wouldn't open.
2: Did you see, Christian, the end of the Indy 500? It is.
4: Did not.
2: That call, I've got it on my Twitter page. It is one of the best calls of any sport of a guy. It's the closest finish in the history of the Indy 500. It's like an inch. You know, those guys have been driving 500 miles and the finish with by an inch. And anyway, so we'll visit with Steve a little bit later. But if you want to be a part of the show, 661-1037, we appreciate all of you that are listening, whether it be on Facebook, Twitter, YouTube, on your phone. And don't forget, too, if you've got a team out there, we did it for the first time yesterday, a champion salute. If you got a kids team that did something special, we'll give them a shout out. We'll give the coach a shout out. We'll give a particular player a shout out. We love doing that. We've got to do our next week. We're going to be our Man Cave winners. Okay. Our two, one Razorback theme, not one non-Razorback theme, Roger. And we've got to do the competition for the best listener. So we've got a lot of activities. We're going to try to go down and see Terry Bradshaw again this summer. Going down to the Star in Dallas, going to do a show down there.
1: Huge.
2: Yeah, we got a lot of activities getting ready to happen. So, and we're glad you're with us. We can't do it without you.
1: No, wouldn't wanna.
2: Don't forget today the game for the Trojans versus Trojans. Little Rock Trojans is who we're rooting for. 4 o'clock. You can catch it right here on our sister station, 106.7. And then also, too, if you want to go out to walk-ons, that's where there's a watch party. And you know what, Roger? I went to the NCAA wrestling tournament, and there were a lot of Trojan fans there supporting Trojan wrestling. And even though they know I'm a Razorback, they appreciate the fact, hey, listen, he's here supporting us. And you can, you know, I know Justin is not a big fan of supporting other teams because he just loves his Razorbacks. But you can still support other schools that are doing well. And I know, listen, Chris Curry, coach for the Razorbacks, he's a good guy. And we are hoping they make their first College World Series this year. They got to win two of the next three. Yeah, all gets underway at 4 o'clock today. They can do it now. Will they? I don't know. But they're good enough to beat that Troy team. The team that they beat, Southern Miss, won the conference that Troy's in. So they've got what it takes. So, all right, buckle up. Don't go away. We're glad you're with us. It's TGIF. And, Roger, we got to get ready. We're bathtubbing it tomorrow morning.
1: I know. We're going to have to get you some gauze pads.
2: Come over and watch the bathtub races tomorrow. And then Justin Moore tomorrow night, Tyler Kitts and his daughter at Magic Spring.
1: We need to get the ortho doctors to call.
2: You also got the arm wrestling going on downtown Little Rock, man, if you're into that. So we had some beefcake in here. Was it yesterday or day before yesterday?
1: Day before.
2: Man, I'm telling you, some of the biggest dudes we've ever had in this studio. All right, don't go away. 7 o'clock.
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12: One person is dead and two others are injured after a shooting in Little Rock. Police responded to West 24th Street just before 11:30 on Thursday night. Three people were found shot and taken to the hospital. One person has died. The other two have been treated for non-life-threatening injuries. Police are now investigating the shooting as a homicide. In other news, the Garland County Sheriff's Office and Pafford Medical Services say that they are working to cut down response times as more people get out on the water. The two are launching boat patrol squads who will be able to respond immediately when calls come in. Right now, this is only being implemented at Lake Hamilton, but leaders say it will be a big help. In the past, paramedics would have to drive as close as they could, then get on a boat to head out to the scene. 11 paramedics will be on patrol on the lake through September. For the Buzz Radio Network, I'm KARK's Gary Burton Jr.
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13: It's going to be a mostly cloudy Friday and a warm one, too, up to 86 degrees. Plus, this afternoon, a slight chance of a shower, just a 10% chance of rain. Tonight, mostly cloudy, a low of 70. For our Saturday, it's a 40% chance of rain and thunderstorms, high of 83. For the Buzz Radio Network, I'm meteorologist Pat Walker.
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7: And Justin Moore.
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2: All right, 7:06 on this Friday, June 5th. Glad you're with us. So many activities going on. We're going to visit with Heather Baker here in just a second. AY Magazine. AMP magazines. She's going to give us the details. We're going to be with Big Sarge from Fishing Arkansas, what's happening with his show on Sunday. Going to have Ella McDowell, third baseman for the Razorbacks. We'll say so long to her. She lost her hitting coach yesterday, DJ Gasso, becoming the head coach at Tulsa. RJ Hawk will be stopping by, Danny West, Steve Qualls.
1: And you've got donuts for every guest that comes in.
2: It's National Donut Day. That's exactly right, Roger. Steve Qualls, Gail Reed Jones. 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Roger and I will be over there with Bath Fitter. We'll visit with Bath Fitter today, too. One of the team will call us. And cool. It's our first ever competition with the bathtub races.
1: They didn't know there were two
2: heats.
1: Heats, yeah. Is that what they're called?
2: Yeah.
1: They're called heats.
2: Yeah, Steve Harrison's last time go around is that. Yeah. You know, Coach Cal's in town. Coach Cal was doing the camps yesterday. We had him on the show. Man, tell you what, he was great. He was on fire yesterday, and we posted some of his comments, and I think one of them got about 25,000 impressions, and some people didn't like what he said. His
1: I don't know what he said.
2: He was just talking about why he can get it done without having to get, you know, the big man that everybody thinks he should
1: get.
2: Well,
1: he hadn't yet. So
2: yeah, that's right. Yeah.
1: So we'll see. So I understand.
2: And then Cadman Kojal, he had some good things to say yesterday. Found out that his mom was cursed at and had a beer dumped on her by the Kansas fans, and this is tacky stuff. Anyway, we finished up with Cam Kojal yesterday, thanks to Ortho Arkansas. And we'll finish with Ella McDowell, brought to you by Morning Mayhem. And really excited to say goodbye to her. She's talking about two really fun kids. And what college sports is all about is the energy that they bring to the table. Yeah.
1: And they played with us.
2: They did.
1: I mean,
2: they
1: had a good time with us.
2: They did.
1: To hear the comments that Camden sent you privately. We're very kind.
2: Yeah, that's right. Let's bring in Heather if we can.
1: We'll do it right now. We'll bring her on in here like she deserves.
0: She has the busiest social calendar in the state of Arkansas.
2: Does.
0: Her insight on what to do across the state is unrivaled. She is the go-to person when you need an event promoted. It's time to talk to the queen of promotions from AY Magazine and Arkansas Money and Politics. It's Heather Baker.
2: Good morning, Heather.
3: Good morning. If y'all can see me right now, you would know that I'm wearing my Roger Scott t-shirt that Steve Qualls gave me. This is Roger is a trivia host of the world.
2: I like it.
1: Nice.
2: Steve's the best over there at Design Labs. Yeah, it's funny. You know, Roger won that. You know, you got your Best Of magazine out that's got all the winners in there. But you were winning.
3: Yes.
2: You were winning, Roger. Heather actually won something the other night at the Arkansas Country Music Awards. You won, Best Publication there? And then
3: Publication of the Year.
2: Yeah, and then you won for your story on the shooting that happened with you and Ryan with the Arkansas Press Women, Association, and that's going national, right?
3: That's going national. So let me give a shout-out to the whole company, because the whole company, we won 60 awards, and I have several staff members. Alex Hargrove won a couple first places, one of my designers. So they look at the whole company from production. So this is what's cool. Every single member of my production staff and every writer and every editor, including myself, all won awards. So that's incredible.
2: Yeah. Well,
3: super proud of our team.
2: Y'all win like 60 awards every year. But I'll tell you, if you look at your publication, Heather, it's jam-packed. It's like 10,000 pages. I mean, this day and age where you don't see as many magazines growing, you are full. And then the quality of the covers and the pictures. Dwayne Hebb has written 9,000 articles. You know, it's great that you have him. And then we got to say Roger Mark Carter, who works for Heather for AMP magazine, Arkansas Money and Politics. He was the winner. Didn't know there was a connection to Heather. Was the winner of the Man Cave contest for Razorback themed. And we're going to be at his house next week, Heather. So maybe you can stop by. We're doing the show there next week.
3: That's awesome. Yeah, that happened, he was like, my wife entered me and I had no idea. And I'm like, men are so clueless. I'm like, how do you have no idea? Anyway, it's so cool that he won.
2: Yeah, it is. Hey, listen, we got a lot going on this weekend. We got a busy busy weekend. So let's go ahead and dive in. If you want to hit Jessica Raj while she's doing that, where do we start?
3: Well, we've got Miss Arkansas. The arrival ceremony starts this weekend. It's at the Arkansas State Capitol. Excuse me. On 2 o'clock on Saturday. So that's the start of that.
2: Yep.
3: Then we have Blue Jeans and Bubbles, and that's part of Ronald McDonald, Arkansas and North Louisiana. But this is Blue Jeans and Bubbles. It's a one-of-a-kind summer celebration. It's like just casual, then on sparkling champagne. That's going on at the Sanctuary tonight. So there are still tickets available for that to support Ronald McDonald House. We've got free Friday skating at the stadium if you want to go roller skate or skating rink for the ice skating rink. That's all available tonight at the stadium. We've got Strike a Pose Art Walk. This is the Explore and Interactive Art Experience going on downtown Conway. They've got pop-up live art, creative activities, vintage finds, photo ops. So that will be going on from 5 to 8 in Conway. We also have the World Championship Running of the Tubs. I know that y'all will be there. I want the schedule of how it works is Friday is the judging of the tubs at 6 p.m. At 9 a.m. on Saturday is the running of the tubs, and that will be on Bathhouse Row. And then the award ceremony is at 11 a.m. So this event is free. I know David and Roger and everybody have been promoting it, but that's a little bit of the schedule. We'll have the complete schedule on AYMAG.com as well. We also have the River City's Dragon Boat Festival.
1: Oh,
3: and this is something
1: yes.
3: I love.
1: If I've
3: you're,
1: seen that.
3: Yeah,
1: I've seen
3: if you're available, to go, yeah, go check this. So they have a drummer at the helm of the boat. 20 team members are in sync with each beat, you know, paddling that boat through the water on these huge 46-foot dragon boats. It is a sight to see, and it is in Maumelle. So if you want to check that out on Friday and on Saturday, so you can check out those boats. It's the Delta Arts Festival weekend in Newport. This is going to be three festivals all in one. So it's the art show, the music jam, and the Festival of Books. They are celebrating all arts, literature, and cultural in the Delta. And this will be going on in Newport all weekend long. We also have Recycle Day. I have a lot of people ask me this, even from the buzz, of where that can they drop off recyclable items. And they're doing that at the zoo this Saturday. And so you can drop off all your e-waste, plastic bottles, cans, glass, bicycles, houseware, so much more. That's going on Saturday at 9 a.m. at the zoo. We also have the Artisan Market Art Extravaganza, 7th Street. So this is where you can have local artists. They're popping up with their handmade creative goods all in one place. Circus in Wonderland, Wildwood Park. This is the Arkansas Circus Art. There will be showcasing all their skills where they have Alice tumbling down the rabbit hole. It's very whimsical, high-flying world brought life by the students. So you want to check this out. And that's going on all weekend as well. And guys, there are so many events from music, sports, and events across the entire state of Arkansas, all on AYMAG.com.
2: Yeah, you think about it, you know, we're going to be doing, as you mentioned, the bathtub races Saturday morning. You got Coach Cal in town doing all these camps around Central Arkansas. You got Justin performing tomorrow night at Magic Springs. Then, you're watching the Trojans play this weekend with a chance to go to the College World Series. So a lot of that. And then you got the arm wrestling. You got 38 special Kansas tonight. I mean, there's something for everybody. Good weather. It's not 100 degrees yet. It's not rain. We might have a few showers. But a friend sent me this weekend. Starts the prehistoric party at the Children's Library in Little Rock. So if you got kids and they enjoy the prehistoric stuff, that's go by and check them out at the at CALS 2026. They've got all kind of things going on there for kids. So this is when, you know, this is the time if you got kids, you send them to camps, you take them to do things to get them involved. Or if they're playing baseball, I know it's Roger going down by junior deputy. Those fields are full.
1: 100%.
2: Yeah, and we're also, Heather, we're giving shout-outs to, we call it the champion salutes for kids that are doing outstanding thing, whether it be in cheer or dance or whatever. We will do
3: awesome.
2: That. Yeah, I'll do that throughout the weeks at 7 o'clock. So. And then you've got, we're going to have to celebrate Roger's wins coming up soon. I know at some point you'll have a gathering of winners for that, so that'll be a good deal, as always.
1: Yeah, there'll be other people there. I mean, I don't want everybody to think it's just for me. Heather, did you
3: it
1: take...
3: It is a celebration only for Roger.
1: Right. Did you take dance?
3: I did a little bit. You know, I was on the dance team, and I did cheer, but, you know, I'm 6 foot tall. You all know how tall I am. So back then, they had me in every sport they could possibly put me in because I was so tall. But, yes, I've done a little bit of all. And I played softball for 16 years.
1: Right
3: so
1: on.
3: We definitely was an athlete.
2: And we want to say real quick, too, we've said it before. I've won the award for best DJ. Roger has. Justin has. Justin Moore. And so we're real happy for Jeff Allen to have won it. Yeah, Jeff's a
1: very happy
2: Hall of Famer. And
1: he just
2: over the
1: is.
2: Point, over the point. Yeah, he's listen, I remember I told him I got him after he was done with the Magic. I got him over here. Started playing. He's been here 20-something years. And so
1: I'm sure he'll be at your party, too, but I'm sure they celebrate him every weekend at
2: where?
1: The Purple Hip Hop.
2: All right, Heather, listen, you and Ron have a great weekend. And,
1: what's that called? Is that what it's called?
4: Peppermint Hip Hop.
1: Peppermint Hip Hop. I said
2: Purple. Okay. We'll talk to you next
1: week. Thanks, Heather.
2: Thanks, Heather.
1: Have a great weekend.
3: I want to tell you real quick. Yeah. I was on Donna Terrell's podcast this week, and we were talking about the best collaborations and things that are amazing. And I have to give a shout out to you, David, and Roger, and Justin. And I did Christian as well, because it is such a great partnership. And say, you know, we are two of the local owned companies that are left in Arkansas in media.
2: Yep.
3: And that y'all being the number one radio show and we're the number one print, it's a great collaboration. So thank you so much for all that you do.
2: Yeah, I agree, Heather. Thank you. Thank you as well. It's been fun.
1: Thanks,
2: it's been a fun partnership, and we appreciate it. And, we love your success and what you guys are doing. And you know, we help each other. So it's a win-win deal. So have a great weekend. Try to relax a little bit. We'll talk to you next week.
3: All right, thanks, guys.
1: Thank you.
2: RJ Hawk joins us before we go to Big Sarge. What's up, buddy?
5: Hey, what up, guys? How are you guys doing?
2: Glad you made it before we get Ella. So, because you went to the World Series, right?
5: I was there for the 10-inning game, yeah.
2: Yeah.
5: Yeah, wow. So much fun.
2: Yeah.
5: I mean, the ending sucked, but.
2: And we're going to get her again next year because obviously.
5: Well, she's back.
2: I know. That's how she signed.
5: Yeah, her and Burnham are both back.
1: This was that song I was playing. You told me no.
2: No, the one that
1: it was.
2: No.
1: Yes, it was. I mean, that's it.
2: You know what it was? You could hear. I'm telling you, it was Rocky. It was
1: Bubba,
2: Rocky.
1: Look, right there. That's the other one I put in that I played. That
4: we're both
1: live.
4: Of them playing at the same time.
2: I think so. I heard Rocky. Okay. I just heard Rocky.
1: Okay. Maybe that's what you heard.
2: Yeah.
1: No.
5: I love it when you argue.
2: No, I'm just saying I heard Rocky. I just heard Rocky. And then when so I don't know how that got in there, but because you knew which one it was Jessica.
1: Yeah.
2: That's Jessica from the Allman Brothers. But anyway, RJ, glad to have you. Thanks.
5: Yeah. Glad to see you guys both made it back. I actually talked to Roger when he was in Mexico. And you and I texted via a voice text that you still were somehow able to do over in Amsterdam. Roger, it'd be 3:00 in the morning. I get this long voice text from Baz. I'm like, he still got it.
2: I did an interview with Ella while going to Stonehenge on the tour bus. People are like, are you kidding? Who is this guy from the United States? But he shut up for a few minutes. I think it was like 15 minutes long, Rod.
5: Our guy can't just enjoy a trip.
2: No. Jessica was so embarrassed.
1: And by the way, thank you to Jessica. She brought me back from London, England.
2: Yeah. Our hotel slippers.
1: The complimentary slippers from London. London, England.
2: Yes. Okay.
1: And they are right up there with...
2: I don't think they're the
1: complimentary
2: same.
1: Slipper. No, they are.
2: Yeah, I don't. The only thing, Oakland has Oakland logo on there, don't they?
1: Mm-mm.
2: They do. I think.
1: No. This is it. The only.
5: Do you wear slippers?
1: I do when I go to hotel rooms. Have you ever been to a hotel room?
5: Yeah, been to a lot actually. Yeah, but I do you wear them at the house? Like I don't.
1: I do have slippers at the house.
5: Yeah, I know my wife does. But
1: I like wearing slippers.
4: Do you put your bare feet on the ground at your house?
5: Me?
4: Yes.
5: Yeah, absolutely.
4: No.
2: Do you not do that?
4: No.
1: That's that conversation.
4: No.
5: Absolutely.
2: No, we'll get into that a little bit later. Let's bring in our Big Sarge from Fishing Arkansas. What's up, Big Sarge? How you, buddy?
6: What up, Morning Mayhem? You know, I got lucky. Got to talk to RJ last Thursday while you guys were gone.
5: Yeah, he called in. It was awesome. It was great. It was great to hear from Sarge.
2: Sarge has the number one Sunday show in America. Fishing Arkansas.
5: Hey, he's got one of the best fishing shows in the country.
2: Listen, we think we have a lot of sponsored bits. Sarge says every 3 minutes
5: and poor Toddy P, boy, he has to roll. Like, if he's not on his P's and Q's, Sarge's like, where'd the sponsor go?
4: This system change had to be hell for Todd.
2: Oh, I bet.
4: With Fishing Arkansas.
6: Oh, yeah. Let me tell you, Todd gets a little fizzled there for a little bit, but we have a good time. And then, of course, I'm followed up by Bill, and you can't beat Bill Vickery. You know what I mean?
2: Yeah, well, listen, Roger, you would agree. Nobody works harder for his show than Big Sarge. He takes a lot of pride in it, and he goes out and sells. Our salespeople should be writing him a thank you note every month because he goes out for the most part and sells most of that himself.
5: Stuff,
2: yeah. What do we need to know about? What do we need to do about Saturday?
6: Okay,
2: Sunday, not Saturday. I'm sorry.
6: No, that's okay, Bass. That's okay. So listen, I got two announcements real quick. So today at noon. I've been on Channel 4 for 21 years, if you could believe that, doing the Fishing Report. I took them out on the Arkansas River. So today at noon, you know, I don't want everybody listening right now with the number one morning show. I don't want anybody scared of the Arkansas River, but I want you to respect it because it can take your life. And so I showed some safety tips, and believe it or not, I actually caught some fish on camera, which, you know, they only give me about 20 minutes to do all this. So we caught some fish. We had a good time. So that's today at noon. Tomorrow from 10 to 2, Beaver Fork, Baz. This is in Conway. And ever since Lake Conway closed down, everybody goes to Beaver Fork and fishes. Well, we're having some safety classes over there tomorrow. And get this, fellas. Not one, but two females on my show Sunday. Sassy Shad and Carolina Rig, if you can believe that.
2: A lot of hotness in that studio, man. Listen,
6: too much hotness.
2: Do you not? You guys know that the Carolina, you call it Carolina Rig? Is that what she calls? Is that what she calls herself? Is it Carolina?
6: Yeah,
2: Rig?
6: Carolina. Yeah, Carrie.
2: She always leaves me the word of the day from Fishing Arkansas, and it's always something crazy. Like, what's the one that I like so much, George? I mean, you know, if it's a
6: Whopper Plopper.
2: Whopper Plopper.
6: Whopper
2: Plopper. Roger and Samantha love the Whopper Plopper.
5: Yeah.
2: Just saying.
6: That's a good one.
4: Strong.
2: Well, it's, yeah.
6: Well, listen, guys, the show starts at 8 o'clock. I was lucky enough now to have 2 hours. Raj, if you could sneak in there to Justin Acre, try to give me another hour. I appreciate it. But so the show is so packed. I have worked this into every break and going into every break, Sassy Shad will have the local fish reports. And now, this ain't just two pretty faces. These girls have worked really hard calling around to the local state parks, calling the guys and stuff. So, Sassy Shad, going into every break, and I think we have 8 of them, she's going to have the local fishing reports. And then Carolina Rig, coming out of the break, will have all the hot spots to go camping and swimming. And, you know, everybody knows the gas is stupid right now, so let's stay in the state of Arkansas, the natural state, and let's have some fun. Although, Baz, you're going to love this. My last tournament, I'm leaving Sunday for Texas and fishing for $20,000.

0: I'm just trying to just, you know, let everybody know that there is no tournaments in the state of Arkansas that pay what Texas Team Trail. I mean, let's face it, they got the money. And so $20,000 for first, $10,000 for second, and on they pay top 20. We have made the championship. Me and Rick Carter. Basil, you have met Rick down at Lake Fork.
1: Yes.
0: And so, so we're fishing Lake Tawakoni, if you can believe
2: Stop
0: that.
2: Stop it.
3: I know exactly where that's at, actually.
1: You better watch it.
0: Okay. Well, hey, just to give you a little idea, last Saturday, five fish, 27 pounds.
1: I don't listen.
0: That's what it took.
1: I don't believe it. I don't believe it.
3: I need to go.
0: I'm trying to help you.
1: 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Have a great weekend, Sarge.
2: Thanks, Sarge.
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0: Hey, thanks for having me on, fellas. Every Friday.
1: Hi, buddy. Listen to Roger right here. This is good stuff. All right, Ella McDowell coming up next. We're going to say goodbye to her. She's been a blast, so don't go away. Come on, sing it, Rog. Take us a break.
2: Come on. I fished in Beaver, North Oak, Gillum, Hamilton, Bull Shoals,

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3: Last night in Stanley Cup, the Carolina Hurricanes became the first team to win a final game when trailing by multiple goals with less than 10 minutes left in the game. They tied up the game 3-3 in regulation before winning 4-3. Game three will be tomorrow night. Tonight will be game two of the NBA Finals. New York holds a 1-0 lead over San Antonio. Tip is set for 7:30. TV coverage will be on ABC. In Arkansas basketball news, Arkansas will be taking on North Carolina in the ACC-SEC Challenge for the upcoming season. The Razorbacks aren't done with their schedule, but add that to facing Arizona and Michigan State in the non-conference. And the Arkansas Travelers won their third straight game over the Corpus Christi Hooks, beating them 3-2. They'll play again tonight at 7:05. Coverage can be heard on The Buzz. I'm Christian Weaver with The Buzz Radio Network.
2: Weather from the Fletcher Weather Center with KARK's Pat Walker.
4: A small rain chance for this afternoon, mostly cloudy, a high of 86. That's a 10% chance of rain. Tonight, mostly cloudy, a low of 70. Rain chances are higher this weekend. 40% chance on Saturday. Sunday, a 70% chance of rain and thunderstorms with high temperatures in the mid-80s. For the Buzz Radio Network, I'm meteorologist Pat Walker.
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2: It's been so much fun, Roger. You and I and JM have been having a Razorback softball player on our show. RJ going back to the first year we did it, and it was Mary Hath, and then we had Hannah Gamble back to back, and then they had Bree Ellis last year, and then to have Ella McDowell. So much fun this year, and it's been a blast. And the great thing is that we're going to go after her again next year. But this will be the last call. So Roger, let's bring her in.
5: She arrived in Fayetteville ranked as the nation's number one high school infielder. Delivered on that ranking by starting all 58 games for the Razorbacks and being named Freshman All-American. Her sophomore campaign has been even better. She has scored more runs than any other Razorback and has more home runs already than she did last year. What makes her even more valuable is her leadership, her energy, big hits, big moments, and big-time swagger. Get loud, Arkansas. The future is now. Ella McDowell is here.
2: Good morning, Ella.
6: Good morning. How are y'all doing?
2: We're doing great. You know, Roger and RJ, this is a little bit earlier than we normally have Ella on, but I asked her, I said, hey, listen, you know, our peak listenership is at 7:30, and we just, for the last call, we want to get you on there with the most people listening. And first of all, just to say congratulations on an amazing historic season. And I know you guys got to be exhausted, but congratulations. It was a heck of a run.
6: Thank you. I appreciate it. We're really proud of what we accomplished.
2: RJ Hawk is here. RJ, you actually got to go to the College World Series and watch the game against Nebraska.
3: Yeah, and took some girls from my daughter's softball team, and we went. And, I've taken Addison a few times to Fayetteville to watch, and she's a big Ella fan. And so the other day, whenever it was announced that Ella was coming back, Addison was super happy to hear Ella was coming back to be a Razorback.
2: You bet. And that just happened. And, and I think Burnham, and I think it was another one yesterday, another one of your teammates. I guess that's what you guys do now. You have to have a little signing deal, and because you guys can go other places. So that's excellent that you're coming back.
6: Thank you. I appreciate it. I'm really excited to come back and get back to work next year. And, I think the signing day experience is really cool. I'm glad that women's sports has been added to that.
2: Mm-hmm. So, Ella, you didn't accomplish the end goal, which is a national championship, but you did something that's never happened with this program in its history, and that's getting Oklahoma City. So what was it like if you just had to sort of look back at the whole season? You guys won the series against the national champions. You go to Austin, you win 2 out of 3 down there, but you get there. What has the season been like? And obviously, you played for the Hogs last year, so you had a great year last year, too, but what was it like? Is it everything you expected it would be? Are you disappointed that you didn't quite get further, or just sort of give us a recap of the whole season?
6: The season was truly one to remember. I mean, it started off with a bang. We played at Coastal Carolina for our first tournament, and just throughout the year, getting closer, getting to know my teammates better, and just developing as a hitter, as a player, as a leader. Our SEC schedule was super tough, probably one of the toughest in the country, if I believe. And we just grew so much, and I'm so proud of this team and how we fought, and to make it to the World Series for the first time ever in school history, it's just a testament to how hard we work and how much the coaches believe in us. And I wouldn't change a single thing about how the season ended up.
2: You know, last year you were a freshman All-American. You were announced this a couple weeks ago as an All-American for one of the All-American teams, so congratulations there. Looking at your stats, I know you're not a stats person, neither is Camden Kozul. You know, Camden said, I don't care about the stats, but we do. We pay attention, and it makes a difference for your team. But the difference between y'all, between Ella last year and this year. So last year, in which you had an All-American year as a freshman, you scored 39 runs. This year, you blow away the whole team by scoring 65. So 25 more runs scored. That means you're getting on base. You're not striking out. You're getting the walks. I mean, I don't think the closest one, you're like 15 more runs. So I don't know if that was something that you planned or whatever, but certainly made a big difference in a run production. As you mentioned, one of the toughest schedule in America, and you had to have the runs, and you certainly delivered this year.
6: That's right. I knew that I needed to perform, and I always am looking for ways to enhance my game and just help my team win. So getting on base and letting the people who hit the home runs, like Dakota Kennedy and Tiana Bell, letting them hit me in, there's nothing better than that. So I was really pleased with my run production this year.
2: Yeah, by the way, too, she batted .337. With 11 home runs and 65 runs scored. Yeah, RJ.
3: Baz, and one thing that we always talk about batting, but, you know, her fielding.
2: Yeah.
3: She only had 4 errors all season long.
2: Yeah.
3: And
2: oh, my gosh. You got so many compliments.
3: Yeah.
2: The last few games of the season, that last probably 10 games, it was like everything that hit your way, you were making plays, and I know you take a lot of pride in that.
6: I do. I love me some defense. So being able to have my pitchers back, I kept telling Robin and Peyton, you know, feed me, feed me, feed me, because if the ball's getting hit to me, I know I'm going to make a play. So I was really, really proud of my defense.
2: Yeah, that's is certainly one of the calling cards for you guys. And I know you guys were very happy for Coach Dyfel. You know, now she's got that thing off her back now about, hey, she hadn't gotten to Oklahoma City. And I think it's just probably going to change the way the perception is, you know, it just, you know, now the expectation is going to be, okay, you got to win. But just getting there, I know that had to make you guys feel really happy, because it was the only thing that she'd been missing on her from a coaching resume is just getting to the World Series.
6: Right. She's a proven leader in everything that she does. And she's such a winner and a hard worker. So to get to the World Series for her and to just help dreams come true, it was bigger than softball that day.
2: Yeah, you betcha. We're visiting with Ella McDowell, brought to you by Morning Mayhem. This is a great example of, you know, being able to sponsor a segment like this. I know Ortho Arkansas sponsored Camden Kozul. They're not cheap, but they're certainly ones where you get a chance to help the athlete put some money in their pocket, give them some exposure. As I was telling Ellen, I was telling Camden, you know, folks here in Central Arkansas wouldn't get to know them as well if they didn't hear them and Ella every week to talk about and who they are. By the way, too, Sailor Timmerman and Peyton Burnham were the other two players that signed. But one thing we know for sure that will be different, though, next year, DJ Gasso is going to be the new head coach at Tulsa. I sent him a text yesterday, and he, just to say congratulations, DJ, he sent me a message back at 3 o'clock last night. So he's sort of like a Chris Curry over at the Trojans that – he's got a lot of people that are congratulating him, but I know he's made a big difference for you guys, too. I know you hate to see him go.
6: Of course. I hate to see Coach Castle go. We've built a great relationship together. Softball is a business at this level, and I'm really excited for him and his family. I know that being a head coach is something that he's, you know, dreamed and wanted since he was, you know, first entering the coaching business, so I'm really excited for him, and Tulsa's getting a great head coach.
2: What is Ella McDowell going to do this summer? What do you do now? Are you playing ball? You're relaxing? You're traveling? You're doing family stuff? What's the scoop?
6: Man, what isn't Ella McDowell doing this summer? I'm definitely going to celebrate being named the first team All-American. That's a huge accomplishment of mine, and really a dream that I've had since I was little. And I'll probably take June just to travel, see friends, still working here and then, but as soon as June's over, I'll definitely get back on the grind, and softball is going to be my entire life come July 1st.
2: I tell you what we're going to do. We're going to make an offer to Ella, guys. Yeah. RJ is a state representative, Ella, and he also coaches his daughter's softball team. Mm. If you're up to it, Ella, and you want to get a teammate or a buddy and come down and spend the night or spend the weekend over here in Little Rock, we'll get you on the show maybe. And maybe have it line up to speak into some teams.
3: Well, I was gonna say if schedule permitting, I would love to get with Ella and maybe help maybe do like a little one day pay her to do like a one day softball camp.
2: Yeah,
3: type thing down
2: yeah,
3: here.
2: Let's get several teams and you could talk to them and do a camp and we could pay you. So if that's something you want to put on your agenda, have you spent any time in Little Rock other than just real quickly for when you come down here for Conway? Do you know much about Little Rock? Have you spent much time here?
6: No, sir. I've never been to, I've never really been to Little Rock, I don't think. And I'm still figuring out Fayetteville, to be honest.
2: Well, you're a Texas girl. Aren't you right out?
6: That's right. Right.
2: Houston, Texas. Is that right? Is that where you're from? Or did I get that mixed up?
6: Yes, sir.
2: Okay. Yeah. So think about that if you want to come make some extra money and see what Little Rock's about. Little Rock's a great town.
3: Yeah.
2: It's beautiful. They love softball down here.
3: I can definitely line up all the teams.
2: There would be multiple teams that would want to do that. So when you sort of get your legs underneath you after all this crazy softball you've been playing, think about it. And we'd love to have you down there. And Roger, she's got a Morning Mayhem shirt, thanks to Design Lab and Steve Qualls, and she's going to take a picture of that and send it to us. And it's been a great year. We appreciate your willingness to do this. I'm going to go ahead and ask right now. Let's go ahead and do the deal. Would you be willing to do this again next year?
6: Let's do it. I am so excited to be back on the buzz.
2: Awesome. Well, we'll do it even bigger next year. And we've got thousands of people who listen. We've got a huge audience down here, and I think there's value. I'm an old Florida boy. When I played football up there, I didn't realize that, there's different parts of the state. And up in Fayetteville, LA, everybody gets to maybe see you at the gas station or at the restaurant, and down here they don't. So these are good opportunities for people to get to know you, and it's good PR, and it also grows the sport, gets people excited about softball. So we appreciate your willingness to jump on with us every week. Congratulations on a historic season. Get some rest, and maybe we can talk about getting you down to Little Rock this summer.
6: Yes, sir. Thank y'all for all that y'all have done for me. I'm super excited to keep moving forward.
2: Well, we got it. We were shaky when we started, and
4: we'll be shaky at the beginning of next year.
2: So we're going to see if you can tell us to clap it out and see. And RJ, we've done this. We were a little shaky for whatever reason with
4: Christian,
2: Ella.
4: Christian, get in, RJ.
3: Well, hey, real quick. So when we were at the World Series, Addison, we were sitting on the first base side, and she goes, I didn't hear him do three claps in a suit.
2: Two claps in a suit.
3: Or two claps in a suit. She goes, I didn't hear that. I said, baby, it's loud in here. I said, you're not going to hear it. I said, it's loud in here.
2: Wait, do you guys do that after a loss, or is it only after a win?
6: I think it's after every single game. Okay. Honest, I'm trying to remember.
4: Good.
6: But it's a non-negotiable.
2: Well, tell us for the last time this year, tell us to clap it out.
6: All right, let's do it. Oof. All right, Morning Mayhem, clap us out.
2: Two claps and a suey. Suey! Nailed it. Very good.
6: That's
2: got better.
6: Damn good.
2: We got better.
3: She's like, it is 7:30 in the morning.
2: Yeah, listen.
4: That's why she went, whoosh.
2: Hey, we got better as the year went on. That's ask to improve as the year goes on.
4: Record that for us, sir.
2: All right, Ella, thanks so much. Congratulations again. Thank you. Go Hogs.
6: Yes, thank y'all. Woo Pig.
2: All right, Woo Pig. What an outstanding young lady.
3: God, if we could get her down here to do a softball camp, that would be huge.
2: What's crazy, Justin got a chance to take Ella, I think maybe Klein. I can't remember who the other daughter he took. I think it was Klein and Ella. And Ella meets Ella.
3: Yeah.
2: And Ella was very nice. And I think Justin said that she remembered, because Justin had brought it on the show, hey, I have an Ella too. So apparently she had said that.
3: That's really
2: cool. Matter of fact, RJ, I think Kate's saying that we will go on with RJ to get her down here.
3: Yeah.
2: Our Ella would love it. Yeah. Yeah, she is a go-getter. And that's outstanding. Roger, let's take a break. We might hear from the guys at Bath Fitter. Can you believe we're doing that? The Bath Fitter races?
3: I heard this.
2: I don't know.
3: Roger's going to be in the tub.
2: In the tub,
3: and you're going to run?
2: Well, I'm going to push. I'm going to try to push. I don't know if
3: you're
2: I can
3: gonna
2: do
3: You're going to give it like an initial push.
2: No,
3: man.
2: I got to go. Like, it's got 100 yards. You got to stay.
4: 100
2: you
4: yards,
2: you
4: fast.
2: Got 100
3: you
2: yards?
3: You can't.
2: Come on. I know.
4: Listen. So you go out doing what you love.
3: What about Christian? Could you get him to help push?
7: I'm otherwise preoccupied.
4: Listen, I've dropped about 5 pounds since
3: I've
4: been
3: back
4: from Mexico.
3: You're looking good, bro. Your hair's coming on, like
2: he, I think he brought a bug back from Mexico. His tea levels are low.
4: My tea levels are low, hog.
7: You got low tea.
3: Did you drink the water?
4: No, it was all bottled water and all that. But I did mule some stuff back here. Maybe that has something to do with it. I don't know.
3: Well, you're looking good.
4: Thank you, buddy.
2: Yeah, the hair. Listen, the hair's sprouting.
3: The hair is sprouting.
2: It's sprouting.
4: It's like
3: Sanders Ground Essentials. Got a touch of your head.
4: Dr. Petrus is hair essentials is one way. He'll be on the show Tuesday, as a matter of fact.
2: And do want to thank. We'll do it official when we come back.
3: Natural State Wholesale.
2: That's right. Your sponsor. That's exactly right. Appreciate Don and Drew and Barrett and all the gang.
4: Appreciate Don, Drew, and everybody else staying with the D.
2: All right, don't go away. It's 7:45.

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9: Thanks to Don. We'll see Don. He's obviously a big supporter of Tyler Kench, who will open along with Justin's daughter, Klein Moore, who's opening at 7. Then Tyler Kench is at 7:30. Justin Moore probably at 8 or 8:30 over at Magic Springs.
10: Yeah.
9: We'll be over there for the bath.
10: So Klein's doing it.
9: Yeah, she can sing.
10: That is awesome.
9: We're 11 years
10: old.
9: She's
10: going to open up for her daddy.
9: Yeah, I think she's got a little band. That's really,
10: that
9: really
10: is
9: good.
10: Really cool.
9: Couple things. Somebody says Revolution 218. 2018 is in on Ella McDowell softball camp.
10: 2K18, I know those folks. They're up around Conway.
9: Here's one said that y'all better get her locked down for next year. I think she's in, Raj.
0: She was when you asked her that question.
9: Yeah. Somebody said, you should ask James if he would host the softball girls at Moore Mountain when they come down to put on softball camp. Someone said the best donuts in the U.S. Do you have a donut place in Saline County?
10: Dale's Donuts over in Benton. Yeah, it's great. Have you ever been?
0: Sure.
10: Yeah, Dale's is awesome.
9: Today at 4 o'clock, the Trojans, the Little Rock Trojans.
10: I talked to Chris Curry yesterday. He was on his way to practice, and I'm telling you guys, they have a great shot. I mean, if you look at the numbers, they match up perfectly, both pitching, hitting, and I mean, for them to potentially go to a College World Series. They've got a great shot.
9: Two games away
10: to go to the College World Series, and man, I'll be watching, and it's just, look, I know that there's a ton of Razorback fans in this state, UCA, ASU, whatever, but man, everybody needs to get behind the Little Rock Trojans and what they're doing, because I tell you what, man, they're fun to watch, and Coach Curry's great. You guys know him. He's great. And so, we'll be watching that.
9: You can hear it on 106.7, our sister station, and then I guess it would be, I don't know where you'd find it on TV. Would it
11: it's being you?
10: Yeah, I believe it's on you.
11: You? Yeah. I believe.
9: Yeah, it's, or you can go to walk-ons. They've got a watch party over there. Sure. And so Rebecca says on our Middleton Eaton Air text line, RJ went and proved the curse of the morning show is alive and well.
10: I had a lot of people send me that.
9: Justin went too.
10: Well, so Justin and I were texting. He was a little bit farther down than me, but after they lost, it was like 11 o'clock, 11:30, something like that. And my phone I start getting texts. They're like, you and Baz, y'all cursed the softball team. And I'm like,
0: Justin went too. So.
10: I'm like, look, here's the deal. They went 10 innings. I mean, it was a great game. By the way, did you guys hear that Jordy Fromm, the pitcher for Nebraska in that game, she was 3 months pregnant when she pitched in the game.
9: Yeah, I saw that. I didn't see that.
0: I did not know that.
9: Yeah. I did.
0: Hats off to her. So is that illegal, though? Did they have too many players on the field?
10: Good point. Good point.
9: 661-1037 is the number if you want to be a part of the show. It is National Donut Day as well. I went and got some donuts. RJ is not taking part of those.
10: I'm trying to lose. It's shaping season, man. Get ready.
9: Coming up shortly, we're going to visit. We're going to do our Hawks Homes movie review on Gladiator. Rogers never watched Gladiator.
10: Oh, really?
0: Yeah. You can never say that again, bro.
10: It's good, isn't it?
0: Yeah. Strength and honor.
9: Strength and honor.
11: Yep. Strength and honor.
9: Did you see that? Strength and honor.
0: Strength and honor.
10: Y'all are cute.
0: You can get in on it.
10: Strength and honor.
0: Edible.
10: That is cute. Were you guys texting while you were all watching it together going, strength and honor, bro?
0: I FaceTiming, bro.
9: Are you not entertained?
0: Sure did.
9: And then what was the one?
0: My favorite line is, husband to a murdered wife.
9: Oh, that's, we've got
0: father
9: that clip.
0: To a murdered son.
9: We've got, yeah.
0: And I will have my vengeance in this life or the next.
10: It's such a good movie. It's been a minute since
0: the CGI was something with those tigers and everything getting out there. I mean,
11: the tigers were real,
0: huh?
11: The tigers were real.
0: Well, but they weren't right there.
9: Yeah, the other one that they improv is when he goes, I am not merciful.
11: Yeah,
9: if I'm not merciful.
11: Yeah, that was improv. That's why she looks scared.
9: Yeah, it's he's a great hateable character, Joaquin Phoenix, in that movie.
10: So do you guys just get together and figure out like what you haven't seen and you say
9: I try.
0: Well, we've seen a lot.
10: Baz has not seen a lot of movies.
0: Well, he's seen a ton now lately, but I don't want to watch crap.
9: What about also?
10: I don't watch movies twice.
9: You've got the
11: silly.
0: All right, here's so don't watch movies.
9: You never watch a movie twice.
11: Has to be movies you've seen.
10: I don't actively go out and say, you know what? Like Baz will like.
11: So what's your favorite movie?
0: Friday Night Lights.
10: I don't really have a favorite.
0: Whataburger.
10: I've seen Avengers a few times just because it'll pop up on TNT.
9: Wicked. I've seen 85 times.
10: I've seen it once. I just don't.
11: So you don't have a movie where you're like, yeah, that feels good. I'm going to watch that.
10: I felt good the first time. I don't need to feel it again.
0: See, like, you know,
9: oh, okay. What about?
0: I'm wearing my slippers watching
9: the movie that we've probably seen more than any other is Tombstone.
0: Sure.
9: We've seen a gazillion
0: times. Godfather.
9: Or the one Shawshank Redemption.
0: Godfather.
9: Yeah, we've seen one time.
0: Yeah.
11: You've seen Shawshank once?
0: You know, Tropic Thunder.
11: That's insane.
10: Why do I need to watch it again when I see it?
9: Because it's so entertaining.
11: You probably don't remember him.
10: What I will say, I can't quote movie lines anyways, but one thing I'll say is, like, if it pops up on TNT, like, and it's on, okay, whatever. But it's not like I actively
11: watch, like,
10: go
11: 30 minutes.
10: Yeah, like, okay. I'm not going to actively go and say I'm going to go watch this movie again.
11: On.
10: Yeah.
9: Hey, let's. I think we've got Justin Moore on the line. I can't. But he had a concert in South Carolina. I can't believe he's there. Justin,
0: it's not him. It's
9: are you there, Justin?
12: Hi, y'all.
13: Oh,
9: whoa.
13: What is that?
0: Reboot.
9: It's there we. Well.
13: That better? Okay, yeah, I'm here.
9: Hey, man, what's up?
13: I think.
9: You got a little bit of a...
13: What's up, guys?
9: Are you headed back from South Carolina?
13: Yeah, we're heading towards home because we play in Hot Springs tomorrow.
9: I know, we've been promoting, so, man. We've been talking about it.
0: Trying to get people to show up.
13: I can almost taste it right now. Well, thank you.
9: Yeah,
13: I could use it.
0: Well, hey, we're gonna get people there. One person took a Moe's gift certificate, though, so I don't want. I'm glad you didn't hear it.
9: Well, we hate Justin. You just jumped on. You just jumped on too late. We just had Ella McDowell at 7:30. Said goodbye to her. We invited her to come down. They said we'd pay her to come down. Maybe bring another player. And just kick it, you know, kick back in Little Rock, maybe
10: Justin,
9: do a camp.
10: When he says we would pay her, they basically said you and I would pay her, Justin, to come down to do this camp.
9: Anyway, she hadn't been to Little Rock.
13: Who was it again? You cut out.
9: Ella McDowell.
13: When you said who it was.
9: It was Ella McDowell.
13: Oh, Ella. I got
9: you. Last call. And we talked about her seeing your Ella and also RJ having his kids there with him, and what a great experience it was. And, of course, you saw where DJ Gasso is leaving and going to Tulsa. That's a big loss, but you knew that was going to happen sooner or later. You know, that was bound to happen.
13: Yeah, that's a big blow. Is he taking the head coaching job?
9: Yeah, head coaching job at Tulsa, so not far from his mom.
13: Good for him, but I hate that, though.
9: Somebody says, wow, RJ does not drink.
13: That's a big loss for us.
9: It is. Does not drink the milk after he eats the cereal and doesn't watch a movie twice.
10: I mean,
0: you don't wear slippers.
10: I know. I'm a weird human being. Like, I don't.
9: Listen, the fact that Christian says he never walks around in his house barefoot.
10: He did say that.
9: That's different, Christian.
10: He literally never walks around barefoot.
11: I don't think Roger does either.
0: I don't.
13: I do the same.
9: Y'all never walk around barefoot at all?
10: Never barefoot?
13: Well, never.
0: I mean, no, never.
10: Y'all are weird.
0: If I forgot my shoes in the bedroom from the bathroom.
11: Yeah, that's the only time.
9: Wow, you never just want to get out of bed.
11: I wake up in the middle of the night and I'm going to the bathroom.
9: Is that weird, everybody? 661-1037. Or do you?
0: It's not weird if we
11: do
0: what
11: have
0: we
11: socks
0: do.
11: On
0: it's
11: or
0: not
11: have
0: weird what
11: slippers.
0: You do.
9: Do you walk around barefoot in your house? Yes,
0: we
9: or
0: don't.
9: No?
0: We don't have a floor.
9: All right, don't go away. You got to go. You
0: no. Okay.
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14: Buzz News with KARK's Gary Burton Jr.
1: One person is dead and two others are injured after a shooting in Little Rock. Police responded to West 24th Street just before 11:30 on Thursday night. Three people were found shot and taken to the hospital. One person has died. The other two have been treated for non-life-threatening injuries. Police are now investigating the shooting as a homicide. In other news, the Garland County Sheriff's Office and Pafford Medical Services say that they are working to cut down response times as more people get out on the water. The two are launching boat patrol squads who will be able to respond immediately when calls come in. Right now, this is only being implemented at Lake Hamilton, but leaders say it will be a big help. In the past, paramedics would have to drive as close as they could, then get on a boat to head out to the scene. 11 paramedics will be on patrol on the lake through September. For the Buzz Radio Network, I'm KARK's Gary Burton Jr.
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12: It's going to be a mostly cloudy Friday and a warm one, too, up to 86 degrees. Plus, this afternoon, a slight chance of a shower, just a 10% chance of rain. Tonight, mostly cloudy, a low of 70. For our Saturday, it's a 40% chance of rain and thunderstorms and a high of 83. For the Buzz Radio Network, I'm meteorologist Pat Walker.
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5: You fool me, we can't get fooled again.
9: All right, Morning Mayhem fully assembled, and not only is it fully assembled, we've got a blast from the past that was part of Morning Mayhem, RJ Hawk.
10: I used to be a part of that fully assembled. Now I'm just the extension piece.
9: Brought to you by Natural State Wholesale. They go over and check out those folks. They will do you a deal on flooring or anything else.
10: Bobby Tucker just sent me a text, said that his son, they went to Natural State the other day for his new house.
9: Yeah.
10: And said he didn't know about it until he listened to Morning Mayhem, and he said he's right. It saved him a ton of money.
9: Yeah, it's over in Cabot. And, of course, we'll see Don Grisham, maybe Drew, I don't know, but they'll be over there at the Justice concert tomorrow night at Magic Springs. He plays there along with Tyler Kinch, and his daughter Klein opens
10: that's
9: up for
10: so
9: him
10: cool.
9: at 7.
10: Yeah, I wish we could be there. We're playing softball tonight or this weekend in Russellville, so we've got the big yellow ball tournament this weekend.
9: So you've got NBA playoffs tonight. You know, the San Antonio Spurs really need to win this game tonight if they have any chance. Yeah. It'd be tough to go down.
7: We're pulling for the Knicks.
9: Yeah, we're pulling for the Knicks. We want to see that. And then, of course, they had once at 73.
10: The home of the
9: really?
10: NBA right here.
9: Yeah, they had once at 73. So I was like, come
7: we're
9: on.
7: Going,
9: yeah,
7: we're,
9: yeah.
7: Going, we're going Knicks.
9: I have a dog in the hunt.
8: I hate New York.
7: Dolan.
8: So.
7: We like Dolan.
9: You like who?
7: Dolan.
9: Dolan. That's a Justin Moore. Right now, he's the hardest working man in country music. Did him a concert last night. He's on his tour bus coming back. Getting some comments on the being barefoot. Some people said, well, if your floor is clean, why don't you feel
7: right, let me answer that. Here's the thing. I wear slippers. Somebody didn't bring in slippers. But my floors are clean. I promise you my floors are clean. But people come into the house and they wear shoes. And when somebody goes to a bathroom, at a restaurant or somewhere like that, then they come into your house and they put their feet all over your floor and your carpet and all that. Your floor becomes that now. But I'm not saying.
9: Well, I was thinking about
7: that.
9: Yeah.
7: I'm not saying that's your floor gets dirty throughout the day. It can.
9: But you don't have a lot of people coming over your house on a regular basis.
10: It's just you and Sam.
9: I mean, you don't have a lot of traffic.
26: So do you take your shoes off at the door every single time you come in, or do sometimes you go to the kitchen?
7: I walk into my house. I walk into the laundry room. I take off my shoes unless I'm going into the kitchen or running into the middle bathroom and then walking back out.
26: If you have any animals, it is impossible to not have some animal hair on your floor.
7: One of those. Now, my mother-in-law lives with us, and she has a shedding dog.
26: Yeah.
7: But she is very cognizant of that, and knows that we don't have a dog, and she knows that she doesn't want that. So she'll make sure that she's got a dog blanket that sits on, if the dog sits on the furniture.
26: Well,
7: she vacuums up immediately after all those things.
26: I'm not going to vacuum every single day.
7: Well, I will. I want to. That's okay. You don't have to.
9: Well, you're a neat freak.
10: Does your wife take her shoes off?
7: I'm a neat freak. Huh?
10: Does your wife
7: She doesn't do anything I ask her to do.
10: She's not a weirdo.
7: She goes, no, you know, because it's her house. So, you know,
9: speaking of Samantha, one of our listeners, 33 years old, having back surgery from Dr. Sill at Ortho Arkansas.
7: He's one of the good ones.
9: Doesn't the guy that talks like a cat's wife work up there? Maybe you guys can do a live show up there. Yeah, Justin, you missed it earlier. Christian had not heard the guy at the office that talks like a cat.
7: It was gold.
9: What's that?
26: It's gold.
9: The Valentine.
8: Oh, wow.
9: The Valentine Day edition. Let's play that for those who missed that, Roger.
7: For those
9: who missed it.
7: Find the
9: Christmas. You're not hearing this on Sirius.
7: You're not.
9: Justin, you're not getting this anywhere else but Morning Mayhem.
7: And Justin, here's the thing. I want
0: this
7: you to
0: true.
7: Know.
0: This when, is true.
7: When the guy in the office talks like a cat, when he does the Percy Sledge song, if you don't smell some funk up in that trailer, of your bus coming home, then it got knocked out. Listen to this.
8: You have the Guy in the Office That Talks Like a Cat Christmas album. 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With classic love songs like Let's Get It On. From the King, Love Me Tender. From Percy Sledge, When a Man Loves a Woman. And Whitney Houston's I Will Always Love You.
0: That's outstanding.
8: 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And get this personal message from the guy in the office that talks
0: this
8: like a
0: good.
8: Cat.
0: Meow.
7: Andre, you know what you just done to me? I think we need to see if we can get the guy in the office that talks like a cat to do a patriotic album for the 250th.
0: That's good. I think you should do that.
9: I like that. Right, you know what? You better get the guy in the office that talks like a cat up on stage with Justin Moore.
7: Oh.
9: Kate would love that. Kate's a big fan of him. Let him open. Yeah, Kate's a big fan of the guy in the office that talks like a cat.
7: Yeah.
9: Okay, we got to do.
0: She is.
9: Somebody said they're not the number one show for no reason. That's exactly right. There is a reason we're number one. All right, let's do the open for Hawks Homes if we can, and we're transitioning from Razorback review to movie review real quick. If you've got that,
7: well, I've got it.
9: This new system is so hard. Look at that.
7: Well, it's all
11: there's a lot going on over
7: same
11: there.
7: Same colors over here.
9: I mean,
7: here,
9: it's just so a I've lot, got, man.
7: Yeah,
9: it's
7: where's
9: just,
7: my Friday at there, Bup? Where is it? We just did it.
26: Is it on Friday or is it on Monday?
7: No, it's
9: well, so
7: it's
9: Razorback
7: on the page
9: reviews
7: you
9: on
7: just
9: Monday.
7: Put it on. Where's the page you just put it on? The I just had it. I don't know. I'm sorry.
9: Can you find it, Christian?
26: Let's see.
9: So while they're looking for that, it is Gladiator. Justin, have you seen Gladiator?
13: I have.
9: All right. So
13: great movie.
9: We do it based on 5 stars, 5 being the absolute best, 1 being a horrible movie. I'm going to go ahead and start off by saying I give this movie 5 stars. I think it is one of the coolest, best movies. It's a guy movie.
0: Yeah.
9: Russell Crowe, it won the Academy Award for Best Actor. It won the Best Picture. It had 12 nominations. Every time I watch, it's just as good as it was the last time. I know RJ doesn't watch a movie more than once.
0: I don't.
9: So I will start off.
0: I would say you're right on. It was a good movie once. Roger
9: got it?
26: It's a good movie once.
7: Is that it? Do you have? Is it the
9: you got Christian?
26: It's on the movie review page.
7: And where is it? Which one?
26: What do you mean?
9: Can you check out
15: Hawks Homes inventory in Bryan and Conway?
26: No, the Razorback review one.
15: Razorback review.
7: Oh,
15: reviewing Arkansas sports from over the weekend is brought to you by Hawks Mobile Homes. 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
7: Thank you, Hawks.
9: All right, yeah, no Razorback review, but Roger, all right, I'll give it 5 out of 5. I'll go to you.
7: See, I didn't realize that. You guys have already seen it.
9: Yes.
7: So y'all deep dived into all the other little things that go along with it. So I didn't go in there to see. Because I wanted to watch the movie.
9: Yeah.
7: I wanted to do a few other things. I didn't need to do anything else except pay attention to the movie.
9: Yeah.
7: I didn't know he won the Academy Award for
9: that. Yeah, how about
7: that? Right?
9: Yeah.
7: Okay, very good.
26: It won Best Picture also.
9: Best Picture.
7: Did it really?
9: Yeah. Yes.
7: Okay, all right.
9: 12 nominations.
7: Yeah. Right, I'll give it 4 out of 5 mobile homes.
9: All right, Christian. Well, that's for you. You're the actor. For you to give it 4 out of 5.
7: Well, I don't know what would make, you know what?
9: Strength and honor.
7: I could give it 4.5, but and I just didn't go 5 only because I wanted to make sure that I knew what I was talking about.
9: All right.
26: I give it 3.5.
9: Whoa.
26: Out of 5.
9: Whoa,
7: that's a slap.
9: Whoa,
7: that's a slap.
9: Are you not merciful?
26: So that's a 7. A 7 out of 10 is a good movie.
9: Okay. Okay. So what did you, where was it? Did it have a weakness in your opinion, Christian?
26: I think the characters are pretty thin.
9: Whew, wow.
26: Personally.
9: Like which one? which one?
26: Which all one of them.
9: Whoa! Russell Crowe characters.
26: I think they're well acted. I think he deserved his best. I think he deserved his best actor. But I think that they're pretty thin. So his wife and children die, of course.
9: Right.
26: But why am I supposed to care that his wife and children died? I never met his wife and children. His wife and children die 30 minutes into the movie. I barely know the guy.
7: Now you're married with children. It would be something a little bit different.
26: It doesn't
7: now.
26: Establish the characters enough for me to care.
9: I see.
7: It's enough.
9: I see what you're saying. For me, I don't have to have that development. I see it. I see him crying. I see the spit coming out of his mouth when he's touching his
26: snot.
9: It's snot. The burned body of his wife there. He's kissing the foot. Remember that? It's a heavy duty scene. What about you, Justin? On a scale of 1 to 5, what would you give it? I know it may be a while since you've seen it, but what does Justin Moore give Gladiators?
1: I'm with you. I give it a 5.
9: All right, got another 5. What about you, RJ?
1: I mean, if you don't give this movie a 5, like, what do you give a 5? That's just I to me. You,
7: yeah. Tropic Thunder.
1: What'd you say?
9: What'd you say, Christian?
26: A movie like 12 Angry Men, something like that.
9: Okay.
7: Now, see, Christian's going to be
9: a deep thinker guy on the movies.
7: I am not
9: like
7: a period piece guy. I would never have watched this movie because I'm not big on watching any of those scenes. One thing, but one thing that I did notice was some of the little, one of the little intricacies that I noticed was when they're storming the castle.
9: Yeah.
7: And they're going up to, maybe they're looking for him or whatever, or maybe they're going to get Oliver Reed, his character, whatever. The stairway, they did that correctly because of the way that the stairs were. The stairs were that if you were a right-handed, they were for right-handed swordsmen to protect you from coming up.
9: Gotcha.
7: So if you were right-handed and you were going up with your sword, you were at a disadvantage and you couldn't do that. So I noticed that they did that.
9: Well, go ahead, Christian.
26: I was going to say there are a ton of historical inaccuracies in this movie, but I don't really care about that. It's just about the...
9: One of the things I like about a movie like this, there's two lines in this movie that are pop culture referenced on a regular basis. Mm-hmm. One, we're going to play. Do we have the clip of him going, when he turns around, Joaquin Phoenix's character says, turn movies. Around. Don't you turn your back to me.
11: Maximus Decimus Meridius, commander of the armies of the North, general of the Felix Legions, loyal servant to the true emperor, Marcus Aurelius.
9: Good music.
11: Father to a murdered son, husband to a murdered wife, and I will have my vengeance. This life or the next.
7: So good.
9: The good thing is on that is that if you look at the reaction of Joaquin Phoenix's character,
7: communist,
9: he cannot believe it. He thinks the guy's dead. So I was just watching his facial expression because he didn't say a word. He was masterful.
7: He's getting ready.
9: Yeah, he was masterful in how he would respond. But I'm gonna tell you, when he walked, he said, "Don't you turn your back to me." And that's all. And then the other one, Justin, is what Justin Moore says at the end of his concerts. Are you not entertained?
16: Are you not entertained?
9: That's a great...
16: Are you not entertained?
7: Yeah, I didn't know you got this one. I like this one.
16: Hold the line. Stay with me. You find yourself alone, riding in green fields with the sun on your face. Do not be troubled. Or you are in Elysium, and you're already dead! Brothers, what we do in life echoes in eternity.
7: I wrote that down as far as one of the lines that I like. What we do in life echoes in eternity. That is fantastic.
9: Yeah, the battle scenes were pretty impressive. That first battle scene was tough.
26: So he burned off an entire forest, by the way.
7: 103. Listen, what great graphics that was. $103 million budget, $466 million is what it got at the box office. 155 minutes long, which to me... is a long movie. That's 2.5 hours or whatever it was.
26: They probably could have shaved a couple.
7: There was not a drag for me.
26: I like long movies.
7: I thought it went that way. It was surprisingly a fast pace to me. I bet it was great on the big screen.
26: I bet it was.
7: Of course, it had the element of pedophilia and incest and trafficking when the guy says, when the one guy goes, would you like a girl? A boy,
9: the Joaquin Phoenix character. I think he could have almost won an Academy Award.
26: He
7: is the greatest nepo baby I've ever seen in my life. You talk about a nepo baby. This guy is a sniveling snot just a freak, and you want to punch him.
9: By the way,
26: are you talking about Commodus or
7: Commodus?
9: By the way, the reason they went with Russell Crowe, they looked at several different actors.
26: Mel Gibson was offered, apparently.
9: That's right, but you know what? They saw Russell Crowe in L.A. Confidential. Now that's another Justin. I don't know if you and Roger
26: have you seen
9: L.A. Confidential? That is a really good flick, and that's where they saw him. Because what is he, Australian?
26: Yes.
9: And so, and then I was going to ask, is this his best role? Is there any role he's been better at?
26: I was going to argue, I like L.A. Confidential better. I also like The Insider better.
7: Cinderella Man.
26: Master and Commander better.
9: I haven't seen Cinderella Man. Yeah.
7: Cinderella Man's fantastic. I haven't seen the ones where he's a numbers guy. I don't know.
26: Beautiful Mind, it's good.
9: That's good. That's good.
7: I hadn't seen it. He played a really heavy
9: reporter,
7: fat guy, no.
9: Nice Guys
26: is good.
9: Nice Guys, I haven't seen
10: he
9: that.
10: He was an American Gangster, wasn't he?
26: He's been in a lot of great movies.
7: Yeah. So he's an actor. He's a great actor. Definitely great actor.
26: This is probably the movie people think of when they think of him. Yeah. Like I said, I like those other movies. Probably
7: I will
26: a
7: now.
26: Bit better.
7: It wasn't before this.
9: So just
26: this was him at his peak.
9: Yeah,
26: of his powers, probably though.
9: Justin, so one of the things we do these different things that we've developed over the 5 years of doing Morning Mayhem, like 609, move it, Los Angeles, and Bro Call, that kind of stuff. Well, one of the ones RJ and Justin we've started doing is Strength and Honor. So if you have Justin,
10: y'all,
9: if you're there,
10: y'all are so cute.
9: If you hear us say that, Justin or RJ,
10: yeah.
9: Or we're out somewhere, and you hear us go, Strength and Honor.
10: Because you know it too.
7: Because you guess
10: strength
7: what?
10: And honor.
7: Because something's about to happen.
9: They do that in the battle. Justin, are you there? Strength and honor.
26: Strength and honor.
7: Strength and honor.
10: Hey, y'all.
7: Right, here's the other
9: one. We may have lost him.
7: Hey, thanks again to Steve Qualls. We'll talk to him in just a little bit because he is doing some Strength and Honor Morning Mayhem shirts and shields.
10: Steve Qualls just texted me and said that he's in for the Ella McDowell Camp t-shirts.
9: Okay.
10: So he said he'll help out with that as well.
9: Steve's got NASCAR segment coming up a little bit later.
26: So I have a ton of notes on this movie.
9: Okay.
26: I can run through some of them. Crow and a lot of the actors in this movie actually hated the script for it.
9: He
26: notably walked off the set many times and initially refused to say the iconic "I'll have my vengeance" line.
9: Right.
26: He told the screenwriter William Nicholson that the writing was, quote, garbage, but I'm the greatest actor in the world and I can make garbage sound good. Nicholson later admitted that his writing was garbage.
9: Oh, good.
26: So, okay. Oliver Reed, who plays, I think his name's Proximus.
9: Yes.
26: He is the former gladiator / slave trader guy. He was a notable boozer and roughhouser during his real life.
9: Mm-hmm.
26: And he died during the filming of this movie.
9: Sure did.
26: Because during the filming.
9: They had to do AI, right? To finish the movie with CGI.
7: Yeah. What is CGI? I got to know which scene.
9: It's the last scene.
26: When he gets killed, you can kind of tell that it's a little off if you pay attention. It's not as bad as when the last scene in Sopranos, when Livia Soprano. But anyway, if you know what I'm talking about. During a break in shooting, he was challenged to a drinking contest, an arm wrestling contest by some off-duty Navy officers in Britain. And he drank like 8 or 9 pints or something, and he got sick and he died.
7: Is that where it was filmed?
26: No, I think it was filmed. I don't know where it was filmed. I don't think it was filmed in Britain.
9: Oliver Reed was in the Three Musketeers.
26: Yeah, he was in quite a few things. Crowe lost feeling in a finger for 2 years.
7: Say what?
9: He lost feeling.
26: Russell Crowe lost a feeling
9: because of what?
26: He lost feeling in his finger for 2 years while shooting this movie because of an injury. Okay. He broke his foot.
9: Yeah, he said he got banged up.
26: He aggravated his Achilles. He cracked his hip.
9: A lot of what?
10: Strength and honor.
9: You can't just say it.
10: You just can't throw it out there.
9: Listen. We
10: wow.
9: Fun.
10: Now,
12: if you're part of the group.
9: Because it means we're ready to fight.
10: By the way, Brian Evans, who's the speaker he said now every time we come into the house, we have to say strength and honor when we come in.
7: Strength and honor.
10: He said before you walk into the chamber, you have to go strength and honor.
9: Strength and honor.

0: I should probably go back and see what movies they both have. He and Reed had both had to be nominated for a best actor somewhere in their career.
1: What's the black guy's name? The black actor? He was good in it too.
2: Duane Hosu.
1: He was good. I don't know what other movie he's been in. I think it's Fast and the Furious and a few others.
2: Yeah, he's been in quite a few movies.
0: Listen, the Scarface guy. I looked him up.
2: Tommy Flanagan.
1: I've seen him before.
0: He was a DJ in London, and he got attacked in
2: Glasgow Smile.
0: Yeah,
2: they
0: sliced his face. But the part to me is that fascinates me, and this has got nothing to do with the movie. It's that people did not let that stop them from pursuing their dream. That or Joaquin Phoenix's lip doing what he did.
2: Yeah.
0: Because you just think that nobody wants it. But if you're good and you're persistent and you believe in success breeds success, what we're talking about with the softball team, and now that could maybe take them to the next level. But I am just in awe that they did not let that stop them.
2: So some of the history stuff, basically everything that we know about gladiators through Hollywood is pretty false. they very, very rarely ever fought to the death. Think of them as like a thoroughbred. They were an investment.
1: People wanted
2: to keep them alive.
1: Right. Okay.
2: They were fed very well. The training was very hard. Of course, they were still slaves and they didn't have rights.
0: So was slavery good back then?
2: No, of course it was not. they didn't have rights, and it was better to be free. But I just want to clarify.
0: I didn't know. Would you like a boy? Would you like a girl? What do you want?
2: But they did not fight to the death.
1: Okay.
2: Very often.
0: Oh, okay. All right. Makes sense.
2: Commodus was a real person, by the way.
1: I was wondering how many of those characters were real.
2: And his sister was a real person as well. Marcus Aurelius, of course, was. Maximus was not.
0: So in Gladiator, the boy is the, what was the lady's name?
1: I can't think.
2: Lucilla?
0: Okay, Lucilla. So it's her son.
1: Yes.
0: That's right. Yeah. So did she rule after that?
1: Yes, she did.
2: Well,
0: because could a woman rule back then?
2: Are you talking about in real life?
1: The Senate did. Yeah, the Senate did.
2: So are you talking about in real life?
0: In the movie.
2: I don't know about that. In the movie, the Senate took over, I believe.
0: Okay.
1: Strength and honor.
2: In real life, Commodus had his sister Lucilla killed. So.
1: Wow. That's it. Listen, Christian with the deep dive.
3: Here's the thing. I watch movies to be entertained. I respect people like Christian that went and looked into it. But never have I ever on any movie said, you know what? I'm going to look into this one. I'm going to know the origins.
2: So you know how in this movie Marcus Aurelius does not want to hand over power to Commodus because he's corrupt or whatever?
1: Right.
2: In real life, Marcus Aurelius trained Commodus to take over for him from a young child.
1: Yeah, I gotcha.
2: Before Marcus
0: Was love me.
2: Yeah, before Marcus Aurelius,
0: his dad.
2: All the emperors before him had disbanded the familial tie thing where they just hand over the emperor to the next born or firstborn. He was the one that reinstituted it and gave it to Commodus.
1: Commodus sounds like a turd name.
2: Commodus.
0: He's no turd name.
1: Commodus.
0: He just, he killed his sister in real life because she didn't,
2: Three and a half.
1: All right, so 3.5. I went 5. Justin went 5.
3: Just because of that, I'm going 3.5, I guess, because of what I just heard. I didn't even have to watch the movie again to hear. I was just like, boy, he did not make it entertaining.
0: I'm not watching, Roger.
1: You gave it 4.
0: I gave it four with a bullet.
1: All right, thanks to Hawks Holmes, Brian Hawks, Kevin Hawks, appreciate them. Check them out online.
3: That's Hawks with an S, by the way.
1: Hawkshomes.net. Yeah, no relation.
3: No relation.
1: Yeah. Appreciate them doing that.
3: They are great guys. By the way, you need to start doing like 2 claps and a strength and honor.
2: Strength and honor.
1: I know. 2 claps to the suit.
0: Are you mocking?
3: You guys are so cute.
0: 2 claps and a strength and honor.
3: You guys are so cute.
1: That's awesome. Are you done?
3: I got to get out of here. We're playing in Russellville this weekend. So
1: listen, we're doing our champion salute throughout each week.
3: Yeah, we got to win in order to do that.
1: You got
3: to
1: win.
2: Give us a review.
3: We've been playing up, and so we've not collected a whole lot of wins over the last 3 weeks. But we're back in 8U this weekend. So Hopefully, we'll be able to bring home a yellow ball championship, and I'll be able to call you on Tuesday.
1: Strength and honor.
3: Strength and honor.
0: Strength and honor.
3: Boy, that feels so- You know what? The texts that are rolling in right now from people in the legislature, they're like, every time we see the hall now, we're going to strength and honor.
0: Better do it.
3: Like, you guys.
1: All right, we're going to take a break. I think Justin cannot get reconnected. So I just said, hey, go to bed, man. You got to play tomorrow night. You played last night. You're good. Roger, we come back and visit with Danny West. We hadn't talked with him.

0: They had a big recruiting weekend in Fayetteville. So we're going to have Dr. Gail Reed-Jones coming up to talk about what we need to be doing as men. We got Steve Qualls talking about everything NASCAR and Indy racing. So we still got a lot of show to go. Don't go away. RJ, thanks to Natural State Wholesale.
1: Yeah,
0: buddy Don Grisham.
1: Yeah, if you go online, naturalstatewholesale.com, you can see everything they've got. 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
0: All right, 8:30. Don't go away.

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2: Last night, the Texas Longhorns won their second straight Women's College World Series by beating Texas Tech 7-3. Today in college baseball, the Super Regionals get started up. 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Game 2 will feature North Carolina hosting USC at 2 in the Chapel Hill Super Regional on ESPN2 as well. 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The final Super Regional game of the day will be Auburn hosting Ole Miss at 7 on ESPN2. 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
1: Weather from the Fletcher Weather Center with KARK's Pat Walker.
3: A small rain chance for this afternoon, mostly cloudy, a high of 86. That's a 10% chance of rain. Tonight, mostly cloudy, a low of 70. Rain chances are higher this weekend. 40% chance on Saturday. Sunday, a 70% chance of rain and thunderstorms with high temperatures in the mid-80s. For the Buzz Radio Network, I'm meteorologist Pat Walker.
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12: Oh, some good jam right there. Spencer Davis Group, give me some lovin'. What was it? Oh, you know what this was? This was the racing movie.
2: Days of Thunder.
12: Days of Thunder. That's where I heard it, Roger. That's what I said.
2: Y'all did on Hawks movie review, I believe.
12: We did.
2: Wow. Which I think Roger and I shared the same sentiment on.
12: Had no idea that Christian was so passionate about movies. You know, Josh.
2: Oh, I am a movie guy.
12: Josh was too. You know, Josh was very passionate.
13: He was.
12: That became a really serious segment where we dived in. Deep dive frame. We did there. Listen, Christian just went deep dive on that.
13: Well, so, I'm glad. I mean, he did a lot of research.
2: Like I told you guys in the break, I built up a. When I first started here, people did not like me. And some people still don't like me. But I've built up a lot of goodwill over years, and I think people like me, but I'm going to burn it all during movie reviews.
12: Why do you think that?
2: I don't think people will like my movie opinions, but
12: no,
2: here we go.
12: That's okay. No, that's all right.
13: No.
2: But I don't think 3.5 is not bad. People think 3.5 is bad.
12: Well, we know you have a tough grade.
2: Roger gave it 4.
12: I know.
2: 3.5 is not that far off from 4.
13: Well, 4.
12: Well, it's Academy Award winner.
13: It's a 9 out of 10.
12: Yeah, it's Academy Award winner, so it should
2: 4
12: be.
2: 4 is 8 out of 10, by
12: the way. It should be pretty good. It won the Academy Award for
13: fantastic. Well, I 5 is 5. I mean, I could give it that, but I mean.
2: 5 is perfect.
13: I want a result. Listen, because if you do, it's
2: the
13: like.
2: The ending is a little weak.
12: Someone says.
2: Do you think the Maximus getting stabbed is kind of the equivalent of Jordan's flu game, though, don't you think?
13: You know what? In case somebody hadn't seen it in the last 23 years.
2: And they've had their shot.
13: Way to go for a Commodus to stick him, cover up his wound, put his on, and let's go.
12: Yeah. Hey, two things for those who are looking. Somebody said, did I miss Ella McDowell's segment? Yeah, she came on at 7:30. We're going to repost it. We'll put some of the clips on Facebook and Twitter, and then there'll be a click through to see hear the entire interview. She was great. We got to go to Danny West now, Roger Dodge.
13: Yeah, let's find him. Let's find him on here. It's Friday. What's Dan Hampton doing on Friday? I don't know what he's doing on. Let's find it out. Where is it?
14: 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He's a sea of knowledge when it comes to the future of the Hogs, and he's jumping into the mayhem on the buzz. 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
12: All right, let's see if we've got Danny on there. Danny, are you there? I hear him. Let's see. Talk again, Danny. Say something.
15: Hey, what you got?
12: There we go.
15: You got
12: there
15: me, buddy.
12: We go. Yeah, there you go. How you doing, man?
15: Good morning. Doing well. Appreciate y'all having me back on. Missed y'all last week. I think we had Christian, Pigskin.
12: Yeah.
15: Pigskin's son. So, missed y'all.
12: So, you guys, there was a big weekend, right, in Fayetteville this past weekend. Is that correct?
15: Yeah, that was the first of, let's just jump right into it. That was the first of 4 straight official visit weekends in Fayetteville last weekend, Baz. They had a pretty good group, as you said. They had a few 4 stars. I'll start at the top with Lawrence Britt, kind of a local kid out of Memphis. 4-star wide receiver was on campus last weekend. They had another 4-star, somewhat local, from Leawood, Kansas. Offensive tackle Elijah Shaw, 6'8", 275 there. Had several defensive backs, had a running back out of Tennessee that it's sounding pretty good on. I think they may be able to double up this thing. We'll see, Baz. But,
12: right. You
15: know, a few weeks ago they got Jeremiah Dent out of Marion, Arkansas, and that was a big get for them. But now Asa Barnes out of Martin, Tennessee, he's fresh off that Arkansas visit, still one to watch there. So I would say it was a pretty good start last weekend. Of course, they got a couple of commitments from a kicker and a punter last weekend, so always good to get those out of the way early. And then you fast forward to this weekend, got a good group coming in. I want to say 3 or 4 more 4-stars. It starts at the top, Baz, with Colton Nussmeier, the 4-star quarterback out of Denton Ryan, Texas, 6'4", 200. Of course, that name sounds familiar. A lot of Nussmeiers here lately. He's the younger brother of Garrett. He's the son of Doug Nussmeier, obviously the coordinator at New Orleans now. So big-time football family there. Interesting recruitment so far for Nussmeier. He was at Flower Mound Marcus High School last year and got hurt, Baz. He had his season cut short with a knee injury. He's fresh off that, been rehabbing that. So his recruitment, long story short, recruitment kind of got pushed back due to the injury. And now you look up, and he's starting 3 visit weekends in a row, starting with Arkansas. Then you got Georgia next week. And now we see a new visit date tacked on there at the end. That's not ideal for UCLA, wrapping up the June 19th weekend for Colton Nussmeier. So some pretty big heavy hitters for that quarterback. Arkansas brought in another one last week out of Auburn, Alabama, Kaysen Myers. Sounded to me like, Baz, he really enjoyed it, fell in love with it. So I don't want to speak for the kid, but I think they're in a really good spot if Nussmeier goes with somebody else. I think Kaysen may be could be your guy for 2027. So still a lot of moving parts there. I know it's I'm taking a long way around it, but Colton Nussmeier and four-star wide receiver. We call him an athlete, but he's a wide receiver. Jabari Watkins out of Thomasville, Georgia, coming up this weekend. Another four-star, as I mentioned, 6'2", 180. A lot of offers there. I think they're going to have close to around 15 kids total this weekend. So it's going to be on and popping. We're right in the middle of it again.
12: It is so listening. I was just looking. I was thinking in my mind the numbers. How many high school kids coming out of high school had the opportunity to get a scholarship that are getting recruited that will get a scholarship at D1 is 130 schools, right? You got D1. And then you got D2, D3, NAIA, JUCO. What do you think the pool of college, of high school players that had the opportunity to get a scholarship, what kind of numbers are we talking about? Are we talking, I mean, I can't imagine, I mean, there's just hearing you throw out all these names, I think this is just for one school. I mean, you got 120, right, just 130 just in D1. Is there a number out there at the top of your head how many high school kids will play college ball?
15: Oh, man, maybe a couple thousand if I had to just throw a dart at it.
12: Yeah, a couple thousand.
15: Within that,
12: yeah.
15: A lot of different tiers within that. So the elite, what I would consider Big Ten, SEC, you know, every now and then ACC types, man, that's a very small percentage. So you're exactly right. And a lot of these names, you know, we may go through an official visit season where you probably need to know about 60, 70 of these kids. But realistically, they're only going to get about 15, 20 of them, you know, so you kind of over offer. And man, it is. It's a lot to keep up with early on this time of year, but slowly but surely starting to whittle that thing down a little bit.
12: Do you think HA Trailer Sales over in Hot Springs, where we will be this weekend with the bathtub races with our Sweet. Friends at Bath Fitter, but thanks to HA Trailer Sales for sponsoring Danny each week. Yeah, the have you seen, again, this continuing trend? You heard Nick Saban the other day on Capitol Hill say, you know, what's going to happen now because of the transfer portal, you got colleges, you got schools that don't want to offer the high school kids that would rather spend their money and time on a 24-year-old. And are you seeing that impact high school kids being able to get opportunities on college campuses to play ball?
15: Absolutely. Not so much at this, you know, with the Nussmeiers of the world, the four-star types.
12: Right.
15: Those kids are always going to be safe. But sure, it's got a trickle-down effect. At some point, it stops with somebody, and somebody's going to be out of a spot. That's just the way it is nowadays. And it kind of makes you wonder, Baz. I mean, we could sit here all morning and talk about all these kids, but at this point, you know, over the last couple of years, it just feels like so many people are going, all right, Danny, just get through the list. We'll see who transfers
12: yeah,
15: in
12: right.
15: 2 years.
12: Yeah,
15: and
12: yeah.
15: I totally get that,
12: yeah.
15: too, man.
12: Gosh.
15: But at the same time, you're still trying to set a core foundation with no knowledge of how long these kids are going to be on campus. I think if there was a contract in place where you knew at least 2 years, at least we're going to have him for two, maybe people would be more interested the way they used to be in it. So I don't blame anybody who's sitting there going, just shut up about it. Let me know in December who's transferring.
12: Yeah, I tell you, what are you hearing from, what are people saying outside of Arkansas in terms of how is Ryan Silverfield being perceived in terms of the players he's getting, recruiting, and transfer portal and all that? What's perception?
15: Yeah, perception-wise, I mean, I did a study on it a couple weeks ago, and I'm not trying to hate on them, guys. It's just where it is right now.
12: Yeah.
15: But when you look at the official visit list, throughout the league, right? Going into the summer, everybody's got their scheduled visits, and we're able to look them up and see who's got who coming in. Well, Arkansas had the lowest amount of four-star visitors coming up than anybody, and it wasn't even close. Like, Vandy had two or three times more. Mississippi State had three times as many as Arkansas. So I say that to say this. The perception right now is just not a lot of excitement.
12: Yeah.
15: Whereas on campus, there's probably a much better feeling. I get a much different vibe being around the program.
12: Yeah.
15: Everybody seems super excited, but outside of it, man, it seems, you know, seems like everybody's pretty, I don't know, I don't want to use the word unimpressed, but it just wasn't a huge splash.
12: Yeah.
15: So I think they're going to have to go and win with what they were able to afford last December and prove it on the field first before they get any real type of momentum for high school recruiting.
12: And I think he knows it. He can't say it. He can't come out, Roger, and go.
15: That's right.
12: Listen, I don't have the horses, but we're going to, you know, but let's see how much I can coach him up. Let's see how much my play calling is going to make a difference. Can I win some games off effort? Because that's what you got
13: to
12: do. You know,
13: well, you're not telling me to believe my lying eyes. I mean, we all know of what we're seeing. So
12: no penalties, no turnovers. That's the way you have a better chance of winning when you're not the most athletic and physical team. You do the other things right and hope you get some breaks and you play hard. Listen,
15: that would be a fine start.
12: Yeah, you bet. Listen, that team last year was, you saw at times they were not playing hard and they didn't play hard, running the ball. That's why they didn't get enough turnovers. And so anyway, we'll just see. That's all you can do at this point. He's saying all the right things. And I don't envy you. We say it all the time. You guys who do what you do, trying to keep up with
15: it. It's not hard work, but we work hard at it. Hey, I'll throw one name at you for the name.
12: Let's hear it. Let's hear it.
15: This one's a fun one now. We'll see how it turns out. But Hunter Hogg, H-A-U-G.
12: Stop it. Stop
15: Hunter
12: it.
15: Hogg.
12: He's got to come to Arkansas.
15: H-A-U-G. That's right. So Hunter could Hogg. Be totally mispronouncing this, but we're going with Hogg, ain't we?
13: I like it. No, probably.
12: I like it a lot. Yeah. Like it,
15: reminds Hunter you Hogg. Of a DJ Arkansas that they passed on a few years ago, though, so there's no guarantee, fellas. But Hunter Hogg is a safety out of Spring Branch, Texas. Keep an eye on him. I think think he might be filling the hogs.
12: We need to have the top five all-time name list.
15: That's a good summer project.
12: It is.
15: Let me get on that.
12: Your
15: for
12: top
15: sure.
12: 10, you know that Joe Pat McBride. Batman Carroll would be in there, but
13: Bambi.
12: Too far back. Well, that's a nickname. Do we go with nickname or the real name?
13: Well, Batman Carroll. I mean, he's
12: true.
13: Not Batman.
12: That's true. Although, did he change?
13: I think Bumper Pool has to be on there.
12: True. Yeah. Oh my gosh, you're right. He's probably number
13: that
12: one.
13: The whole thing. His whole name.
12: Yeah, that's really. That's actually his. All right, Danny. Thanks so much, man.
15: Thank you all. Have
13: thanks,
15: a good one.
13: Danny.
15: Appreciate
13: you too, buddy.
12: All right. Today's National Donut Day. I see here. Kim says on our Facebook page. Chocolate filled are the best for Shipley's. Have a great weekend, guys. That's from Kim Carney.
16: I'm not a filled donut guy.
12: I'm not either. It's messy. Yeah. It's messy.
13: Filled, that's what I was asking you.
16: I don't like filled donuts.
12: Okay,
16: I guess I'll eat them, but I would prefer not.
13: I don't have a mature thought about it.
12: Let's take a break. When we come back, I'll give you the rankings of I can't even finish my line.
13: I didn't want you
12: there.
13: To.
16: You like it?
12: What'd you say, Christian?
16: You like that stank?
12: I like that stank.
13: You can smell.
12: Bama Jamma.
13: You can smell the sticky.
12: All right, we've got more show to go. We've got NASCAR to talk about. We got a lot of sports now. We got the NBA tonight. You got the Trojans at 4 o'clock. Go to Walk-Ons to do the watch party.
13: Biggest sporting event in the state tomorrow.
12: The bathtub races. Bath Fitters on the way. The Bath Fitter team from South Carolina are coming in.
17: Our bubbles.
12: Yeah. Coach Cal's got his camps going on this weekend all around the state.
13: And Moses Moody's going to be in town.
12: That's a few weeks from now. That's a month or so. All right, Stevie, take us to break. Her body.

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5: This is the Pigskin Preacher, bringing you the word. 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
1: Harold Jenkins.
0: Died on this day.
2: Is this to Elvis?
0: Yes, probably. Springfield, Missouri died in 1980.
1: Left Branson. He left Branson.
0: Yeah,
1: he got on the bus. 59 years old. That's younger.

0: I love Conway Twitty.
1: And Christian, what's his real name?
2: That I don't know.
3: Harold Jenkins.
1: Harold Jenkins.
2: He just said.
1: And of course, he got his name from Conway, Arkansas, and Twitty, Texas. Right, Raj?
3: That's what they say.
1: Hello, darling. You got only make believe. You got hello, darling. Tight fitting jeans.
0: Oh,
1: Linda,
0: man.
1: On my mind.
3: You better stop it.
0: Hold up.
1: This is right in Roger's sweet spot.
3: I love country and Western music.
4: There's a lot of ways of saying what I want to say to you.
3: A megastar is a megastar no matter where they are.
4: There's songs and promises and dreams that might come true.
1: Oh, tight fit jeans, right?
3: Yes, sir.
1: She
3: tried to hide it by the faded color of them.
4: She tried to hide it by the faded denim clothes she wore. But I knew she'd never been inside a bar before.
3: How about that? How about this? That's a slow. It's Rest Your Love on Me. I won't bore you with it. That's my job. This is if you're a parent.
2: That's my
1: job. Yeah, that's a good song.
3: That's good stuff.
1: I was going to ask you, Roger, by the way, too, we should have got Ron Moquette and find out who's going to win the Belmont this weekend.
3: I think
1: Ron, who's going to, Ron Moquette, Texas, who's supposed to, is Renegade?
3: I think it's Renegade.
1: What's that?
2: I am a novice, complete novice when it comes to horse racing. I don't know anything about it. Yeah. They do the Kentucky Derby first, and then it just seems like no one cares about the other two.
1: Well, they need to do the calendar right. I think they would get more participation if they did the calendar right, and the horse owners.
2: Are the horses going to actually be in this one?
1: Yeah, I think they'll get more. Okay. Now, this is the long one. This one Roger and I went to, and we saw American Pharoah win it all. One of the greatest sports days in my life. And Roger, it was the first Triple Crown winner in 36 years, and we were there to witness it.
3: Sure were.
1: President Clinton hung out with us for a little bit.
0: We tugged a bill.
1: Yeah, it was a great moment.
3: Now, I do hear that there's going to be three horses will be CGI'd in this year.
1: My mother says she loves Conway.
3: Yes,
1: she didn't know that about
3: baby.
1: Conway, Arkansas, Conway Twitty. Yeah. Mark Wahlberg's birthday today. What movie do you like when you think of Mark? There's one for me that stands out.
2: Boogie Nights
1: is so good.
3: Yeah, well, it's
2: that's
3: Ted.
2: One of my favorites.
1: Ted's good. He's great.
3: I couldn't find the clip of him with the stripper names. But all I could find was Marky Mark and the Funky Bunch.
1: Oh, I don't know. Shooter. Shooter's a great one.
3: Shooter's a good
1: I've
3: movie.
1: Seen that 50 times.
3: Shooter. Oh, okay. We just watched the other one
1: have you seen Shooter?
3: Memorial Day. I don't know. What's the one I saw where he's
1: a former military guy?
3: The Still Six team.
1: No, that's a different. That's, what's that called? Stallone Survivor.
3: I saw that one.
2: Yeah. I don't know if he's made a good movie in the past 10 years.
3: Listen, they're all good movies because even the bad ones.
1: Transformers.
3: That horrible Planet of the Apes.
1: I love that Planet of the Apes.
3: I didn't say favorite. It's horrible.
1: Who was the character?
3: Woody Harrelson.
1: Ted Giamatti.
3: Paul Giamatti.
1: No, Paul Giamatti's so good.
3: Absolutely.
1: I call him Ted Giamatti.
3: It's okay.
1: Robert Kraft's birthday today.
3: Yeah, we talked about him yesterday. How did we talk about Robert Kraft?
1: Oh,
3: yesterday?
1: They are. What about two? Did you see the birthday of Kenny G? I remember Kenny G was big.
2: Smooth jazz.
1: Yeah, man. He in the late 80s.
2: Did he play a note with his nose or something?
1: In the late 80s, he was big, man. Kenny G. He had a big hit, too.
3: Kenny G.
1: Also, Kevin Falk's birthday today. Terry Holt, two outstanding NFL players.
3: Hey, guys.
2: Torrey Holt.
1: Yeah. What'd I say?
2: Terry.
1: I'm sorry, Torrey Holt. Yeah,
3: Four Brothers. Yeah, Four Brothers is good. I saw that.
1: Oh, I like that one,
3: ago.
1: Too.
2: Yeah, that Scott Andre 3K.
1: I mentioned Ray Lewis was pleaded guilty on this day to get the murder charges dropped and whatever that deal was. Also, this is the anniversary of Elizabeth Smart being kidnapped right out of her bedroom by two homeless men. She was found alive and well. Remember, 9 months later, just 18 miles away from Salt Lake City.
3: Yes.
1: That whole thing was bizarro world.
3: And yeah, and she is doing outstanding as we speak.
1: Yeah. All right, we will come back and visit with Dr. Gail Reed Jones, who is our doctor, to tell us what we need to know. She's excellent. Also, Steve Qualls. Are you NASCAR folks? He's our NASCAR contributor. He's got a lot to fill in. We've got to find the call of the Indy 500. It's one of the best calls I've ever seen in any sport. It's the closest finish in the history of the Indy 500. It's good stuff. If you want to be a part of the show, 661-1037. Going to be a big weekend. Trojan Day today. I'll get started at 4 o'clock on 106.7 or over at Walk-Ons. 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Yeah.
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13: One person is dead and two others are injured after a shooting in Little Rock. Police responded to West 24th Street just before 11:30 on Thursday night. Three people were found shot and taken to the hospital. One person has died. The other two have been treated for non-life-threatening injuries. Police are now investigating the shooting as a homicide. In other news, the Garland County Sheriff's Office and Pafford Medical Services say that they are working to cut down response times as more people get out on the water. The two are launching boat patrol squads who will be able to respond immediately when calls come in. Right now, this is only being implemented at Lake Hamilton, but leaders say it will be a big help. In the past, paramedics would have to drive as close as they could, then get on a boat to head out to the scene. 11 paramedics will be on patrol on the lake through September. For the Buzz Radio Network, I'm KARK's Gary Burton Jr.
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12: Weather from the Fletcher Weather Center with KARK's Pat Walker.
14: It's going to be a mostly cloudy Friday and a warm one too, up to 86 degrees. Plus, this afternoon, a slight chance of a shower, just a 10% chance of rain. Tonight, mostly cloudy, a low of 70. For our Saturday, it's a 40% chance of rain and thunderstorms and high of 83. For the Buzz Radio Network, I'm meteorologist Pat Walker.
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23: All right, Lunger, let's do it.
1: All right, 9:06 on this Friday. We had Justin for a little while, and then he could not get reconnected. So I just said, man, go back to bed. He actually performed last night, South Carolina. He's driving back. He'll be performing tomorrow night at Magic Springs, along with Tyler Kench opening up for him. And then his daughter, Klein Moore, will open up for Tyler. So that all starts at 7. Today, Roger, you and I will be going over there to for our Bath Fitter judging with the bathtub judging with our crew from Bath Fitter. Mm-hmm. And then we actually race tomorrow morning, I think 9 o'clock there in the streets of downtown, Central Avenue in Hot Springs. A lot of fun. It'll go from like 9
3: it's
1: to
3: my
1: 12.
3: Hometown, you know.
1: Hometown, baby. So then you got, I mentioned, the ULR is playing, the Trojans, Little Rock Trojans playing at 4 o'clock this afternoon. You got the NBA playoffs, the Spurs, and the Knicks tonight. And so a lot of activities, Roger, over the week.
3: A lot
1: of activities. Arm wrestling downtown. Wow. Got that going on. Coming up here shortly, too, 9:30, Steve Qualls of Design Lab. He's our NASCAR contributor. A lot to cover there. I don't know what the race is this weekend. He sent us that information, but I hope we can find the Indy 500 calls. That's really impressive. But in studio is a good friend of ours, a good friend of the show, Dr. Gail Reed Jones. What, was that an explosion? What is this? What is he playing, Gail? Is it Raining Men?
24: Is it?
1: You remember this song?
24: Oh, of course.
1: Who sings this, Raj?
3: It's the Sisters. It's the Pointer Sisters,
1: is
3: right?
1: Is it Pointer Sisters?
3: I think so.
1: Raj used to dance to this song.
3: Sure did.
24: I wish Jesse was here. He'd know the names of every song, and he sang it in the year.
1: Of course, Dr. J.
25: We ain't your weather girl.
3: Well, then, if it's not that, it's going to be this one. She already knows that, doesn't she?
24: We're going to ease into this.
1: Look at that. Say, are you getting ready for a procedure, Roger?
3: You know the song? You know the name of the song?
1: Mr. Jones. Uh-uh. Mrs. Jones. You know this one, Gail?
3: Dr. Jones.
1: You recognize this one?
24: A little bit.
1: Dr. Gary Jones, who is our doctor over at Arkansas Urology. How are you?
24: Doing fine.
1: Good to see you.
24: Good to be here.
1: Your husband, Jesse Mason, is a Hall of Famer. who was an amazing basketball player back in his day. And
24: hard to live with a famer.
1: Yeah, and he's a regular supporter of the Touchdown Clubs there every week, and a great supporter. It's Men's Month, Men's Health Month.
24: It is June, Men's Health Month. Kind of coincide Father's Day and honoring dads and all the good things that dads do for us. But we want the guys to know that we're going to be out there today, our Men's Health Day. You know, we have Arkansas Urology has a men's health clinic.
1: Right.
24: And we just left one site on Bowman.
1: Yeah.
24: And now we're back on campus at the main campus at 1300 Centerview Drive.
1: Do you have a new location, too? Did I see that in the notes or no?
24: Yes. It's we really are on the campus.
1: Okay.
24: Right there with everybody else.
1: Gotcha. So Christian, I don't know if you know this, but is Christian in the, I can't see
3: no.
1: if he's, okay. So for those that don't know, Dr. Jones is the one who does live on the air treatments with Roger when it comes to once a year.
3: The digital
1: exam. Mm-hmm. I don't know how Roger does that on the air without making noises. Because you also do me, and I think I make noises. I get very uncomfortable, but Roger's very calm. Maybe he enjoys it. I don't know.
24: He's much more compliant.
3: Yeah, I'm not breaking your wrist, am I?
1: And I think both Roger and I, we're a little behind.
3: You're behind.
1: I think both of us have missed
3: last
1: a year. Yeah.
3: Yep.
1: And so, you know, the big thing is, hey, guys, get checked every year, either or both, PSA or the digital. And once you get a certain age, you say digital every year, right? Is that right?
24: Well, tell me. A lot of these rules have changed.
1: Yes. All right. Talk to me.
24: And we also, too, just today, to not to just focus only on your PSA, but PSAs, maybe in your 40s. In fact, at your family doctor's office, they generally have a age-related template of the labs that are most appropriate for men at their age. PSA, yes, usually is part of that, especially anyone approaching their 40s and definitely after when you get to 50 for sure.
1: Mm-hmm.
24: And family history is important. We usually say if you have a first degree relative, that would be father or brother, that would be an important feature. So knowing your family history is good to know and come with this information armed. I've had guys while they're sitting there calling their mother, what did dad have?
1: Yeah.
24: So it is important.
1: It doesn't guarantee if your family you don't have something. That means you can be the beginning of something happening.
24: Exactly, yeah. Because families, as you know, aren't really sharing. We don't share a lot of information.
1: Yeah, yeah.
24: So you may not know who in the family had pancreatic cancer or colon or otherwise or breast.
1: The most important thing is getting to Arkansas Urology or to your doctor and to say once a year you're going to do. You're going to do these tests.
3: This is screening. You got the screening here, which is what you're talking about because of all ages. You've got to do the screening when you go in. It's like when they do drug testing for something. They're not looking for weeds, so they're not going to find it and that sort of thing. You do PSA tests, but when you do screenings as well, you're doing a screening for a variety of things.
24: Well, yes, I'm glad you mentioned that because, yes, there are about 10 features in the screening lab that we look for.
1: Mm-hmm.
24: Such as, I got the list here. Hormones, okay? I know that's not what all guys are sitting around
1: Roger,
24: worried about.
1: You got to look at Roger's hormones.
3: We need to check that out. Doc, you can look at me. I got hair on my back.
24: Yeah, okay, depleted. Things like your labs that kind of give us an idea of what's going on in the testicles, luteinizing hormone or LH as we call it, FSH. They're those two things that are going on in the testicles. The testicles are producing testosterone,
1: right.
24: But also too sperm.
1: Right.
24: And so it's a precautionary, and I'll say this now, young men who have been exposed to testosterone, maybe not definitely written by a doctor, we caution them to be very aware that exposure to testosterone at these young ages may decrease our ability to conceive in the future. So we do want to put that warning out there. Always be cautious about medications that someone might offer to build up muscle.
3: Well, to do that, and then if I go get some supplement, because one of the supplements that I was taking that brought your attention to me a couple of years ago was a higher level of creatine. That was in my system. Well, I was taking, I take protein shakes, but I was also adding extra creatine in it, and that brought my levels up, and that was a concern of yours. And when you pointed that out, that went, well, let me see, because you were getting ready, it was the holidays, and you said, all right, here's what we're going to do. We're going to give it a couple of months. if it doesn't change, we've got to figure out what you've got, because that's just what it is. And I said, well, I feel confident about it because it's, you know, well, I was a little nervous, but it was the creatine that I was putting in for working out and doing that sort of thing. And it brought it down and brought it down to some levels. But by going to see you from that point on to the following year, my numbers improved, which was fantastic to do. But I'm not going to do it if I don't have somebody pushing me to do some of those things. Guys are notorious for doing that.
24: Right. And monitoring does help to sort of guide you on a path for your health. These are, by doing so, you're interested in what's happening to your health. So you do want to know that.
0: Dr. Jones, it's been so difficult with Roger these last few years. He's wanting to get on the juice, the gear, as they call the kids call it. And I'm just trying to tell him he doesn't need the steroids. He doesn't need it. So.
3: It's not that. Well, I just want him to give me a shot in the butt. That's all I want. That was the thing.
0: Hey, have you seen the situation, Doc, where we're visiting with Dr. Gail Jones, where somebody comes in too late? And do you guys see that where, man, if you'd have come in here 3 or 4 years ago, but it's going to be very difficult now. Not to say they die, but it puts them through hell because they've caught it late in the game.
24: That is a scenario that we would like to avoid for sure. And that is why we're doing what we're doing here now. The awareness, because even if it's not, it's whoever's listening may have a parent or may have an uncle, a brother, a cousin, and you almost have to take them by the hand, put them in the car seat, and drive them over here if you have to.
3: I've had both. I've had a relative, a brother-in-law who had to have prostate surgery. Because he didn't go. He didn't do the digital or anything like that. So I just want to follow up on what Baz is saying. And I got a friend who in just the last several weeks had to go have surgery on a prostate surgery because of that. Well, let me ask you this. Is it all... Do you catch it all the time? I mean, I'm clear today, but could I get it within the following year and now I've got it? Is it that way, or is it one of these guys that has not come, like my brother-in-law? I don't know about my friend. I didn't ask him about it. That just never went, and he's over 50. He's close to 60, and he never got it done. He goes and gets tested. Boom. He's at, like, a 4 or whatever it is.
24: Right. But that's why we were emphasizing what we're doing now is to don't wait for that last minute. Monitoring on a regular basis. And, sure, I know... Just like you have confessed, you know, you're behind a year. And those things happen. Mm-hmm. But you have been conscious enough to know, I need to go back. I need to go and just get this checked. And in addition to that, there's so many other health issues that we worry about. Some of the other labs that we do, for example, one of the biggest reasons men come is because, or even want to get their labs done, is because they're tired all the time. They're fatigued. Mm-hmm. The hosts of guys that we see, they're busy, they're active, they're contractors, they're up 5 o'clock in the morning, and who knows, are in the bed at 12 o'clock at night. So you're going all day. Things like your thyroid. Who knows? You ever think about your thyroid?
0: Yeah.
24: Or to get it checked?
3: No.
0: Roger has a wild thyroid. I'm telling you, it's wild.
3: He knows. He has on my record.
24: Okay. And then, of course, testosterone is another area. Yeah.
3: Well, here's one right here, Doc. A listener wants to know. Please, because this could be one of those questions where I'm Ron Burgundy and I'm just reading something and somebody's tricking me, but I don't know. I think it's happening to them. Please ask the doctor, if your prostate is removed due to prostate cancer, can you not be given testosterone when it's low?
24: Well, that's a question. Let me say this first. There are men who have had prostate cancer and have been treated, and they receive testosterone.
3: Okay.
24: But this is something, once again, is being monitored. You know, we don't say, you know, here's your prescription, go in peace. You're being monitored all the time. And there are men who may, in fact, have had a diagnosis of prostate cancer. And depending on the severity, they may be in a category where they never even received surgery or radiation, but they're on a active surveillance of their cancer. So it'd be difficult to say a no to that.
3: Sure. Without saying.
24: Yes, someone who has prostate cancer, you're being monitored by your doctor, and so if you're in the category where it is felt that it's safe for you to receive, if in fact you qualify for ways we'll talk about testosterone later, that it would be under that recommendation that you would receive some. but you are being monitored while you're on it along with your PSA.
0: Okay. Well, let's talk testosterone.
24: Okay, testosterone. It is part of the screening today, but I'd like to say this. This is just a screening, because if someone were to come to visit us
0: and say,
24: hey, at Arkansas Urology, I'm worried about my testosterone level. My doctor did it at the office. The first thing we always want to know, what time of day? Because to legitimately say that we're going to treat someone for low testosterone, the time of day, it's been somewhat of a general agreement that there is a clinical definition for low testosterone, and that is a testosterone in general below 300 before 10 o'clock in the morning, because most men will have higher levels earlier in the day. This one that's being done today just a screening, because it is not done prior to 10.
3: Mm-hmm.
24: So if someone in that group were to have a low testosterone and then they want to have follow-up regarding that, yes, we would schedule them for a before 10 o'clock testosterone at a later date.
3: I'm sorry, but I want to ask, because I have had a procedure done. I've had a hair transplant. And one of the things that Dr. Petrus has given me is a compound that he, I don't know what's all in. I can't tell you that. I don't know it. Is that I take once every other day. He said, don't do it every day because it lowers your testosterone. Don't do it every day. He said, you do it every other day. But it promotes healthy hair and that sort of thing, and, right, and with what I had done and all that. Is that an issue, lowering my testosterone? I mean, what, not having my testosterone, I know about the sexual drive and that sort of thing, but we also lose some when we get to a certain age anyway. Mm-hmm. So if I'm lowering it now, is there something that, do I get off this pill or do I take something that counters that medication?
24: Well, first of all, I'm not going to say I know what drug it is.
3: Of course not.
24: I have a feeling I know what drug it
3: is.
24: I
3: bet you do, sure.
24: And yes, there is a drug. Well, let me start with this.
3: Okay.
24: Testosterone is your primary sex hormone for men.
3: Mm-hmm.
24: And so it is responsible for making two other sex hormones. And that would be estradiol, because all men need a little bit of estrogen. That's what makes y'all so sweet.
3: Okay.
24: And then you also have to have DHT or dihydrotestosterone, which is in somewhat of a support for your prostate. Now, that's the one that they're trying to, more than likely, from what I'm understanding from what you said,
3: right,
24: that may be trying to be blocked, because it is a drug that has been used to try to shrink the prostate,
3: right,
24: using the word shrink, or to lower the volume or decrease the size of the prostate. And that drug has been on the market for some time and given to men because it will falsely lower your PSA level. It will lower your PSA level. And some men may somewhat get a decrease in libido and some other related issues related to your prostate.
3: Well, I'll show you the picture of what I took a picture of the bottle to send to somebody else the other day when we get off air.
24: Yeah.
0: So the main thing today is to know that it's the home office that's been there. 1300 Centerview Drive has been there. That's been the mothership.
24: Correct.
0: For Arkansas Urology. But mm-hmm. You're calling it a new location event today. So screening is from 11 to 1. Is that correct?
24: Correct.
0: Or is it just an open house? Is it free?
24: Yes, you can get your blood drawn today.
0: Okay, so you can get screened today. So guys, if you've been thinking about it, today's a chance.
3: Free food.
0: Go do that. And that's the free screening is just for today. Is it with it being Men's Month? Is any other activities going on that will be free screening?
24: If someone were to call after today mm-hmm. and to inquire about the free screening, Kat McLellan, she is our managing nurse over there, and she will give them directions about how to achieve that. But can I also say the other things that are so important and just in men's health in general, because we do check also to your general blood count and make sure that words like your hematocrit or hemoglobin, just things to say, hey, is this guy anemic? Okay, we'd like to know that. Guys that have sleep apnea, please realize that some of your problems issues related to your health may be affecting your testosterone level as well. So we're also interested in everyone, well, maybe not everyone, but some people should realize that there's a test the hemoglobin A1C, which is, if you've been to your family doctor, they probably have done one on you. You may not even realize it. Check your labs when you get it. Start understanding what these things mean.
3: That's key. Yes. Understand them. Yeah.
24: Yes. So it's important to do that. And also, too, within the lab, there are just a general things like your calcium level, your glucose, and your liver function studies would be included as well.
0: The main thing is just, you know, your reminder is that, hey, guys, just get it done. Go do it. I think, Roger, you and I, Tommy was really good, Tommy Smith, of pushing this hey, men narrative, go get checked.
3: It made us do it. Of course, we were always doing something over there. So you got to get that done, and we've got to make an appointment to do it. We're going to come in on the buddy system this year. It's free food, hamburger, hot dog, and chicken baskets from 11 to 1 p.m. Today, free screenings, men health, 8 a.m. to 10 a.m. daily. By appointment, and you get to tour the clinic and do all that stuff today.
0: Yep. I got three of my appointments set, Roger, for the very same. I'm going to get my skin checked, so I've got that appointment set. And today I will make the appointment with Arkansas Urology to see Dr. Jones.
3: Done.
0: We, you know, obviously we know Dr. Jones in an intimate way.
3: We do. And, you know, we do.

0: Break, come back. It's 9:25. We got to talk NASCAR when we come back with Steve Qualls. Don't go away. Oh, this is... Oh, Roger's playing some jam here.
1: Somebody requested it, and I didn't mind putting up some stank. 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
3: Is that Gizzles? Yes, or is that the Mizzle? Is that the Wizzy Sizzle? The Gizzle and Gizzle Biz-Ass Fizzle.
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4: Last night in Stanley Cup, the Carolina Hurricanes became the first team to win a final game when trailing by multiple goals with less than 10 minutes left in the game. They tied up the game 3-3 in regulation before winning 4-3. Game three will be tomorrow night. Tonight will be game two of the NBA Finals. New York holds a 1-0 lead over San Antonio. Tip is set for 7:30. TV coverage will be on ABC. In Arkansas basketball news, Arkansas will be taking on North Carolina in the ACC-SEC Challenge for the upcoming season. The Razorbacks aren't done with their schedule, but add that to facing Arizona and Michigan State in the non-conference. And the Arkansas Travelers won their third straight game over the Corpus Christi Hooks, beating them 3-2. They'll play again tonight at 7:05. Coverage can be heard on The Buzz. I'm Christian Weaver with The Buzz Radio Network.
5: Weather from the Fletcher Weather Center with KARK's Pat Walker.
6: A small rain chance for this afternoon, mostly cloudy, a high of 86. That's a 10% chance of rain. Tonight, mostly cloudy, a low of 70. Rain chances are higher this weekend. 40% chance on Saturday. Sunday, a 70% chance of rain and thunderstorms with high temperatures in the mid-80s. For the Buzz Radio Network, I'm meteorologist Pat Walker.
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1: That burn to burn it. 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
2: 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Fade it.
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3: We're bigger than U.S. Steel.
1: I wanted that to come in is what I wanted, but I couldn't do it. Yeah.
2: All right.
4: When I wake up in the morning.
2: All right, it is Tom Rogers, 9:30, to get our man Stevie Qualls on the phone. Well, he's our first ever NASCAR contributor. Yeah, do you get that open there, Christian?
1: Yeah, Christian, do you got it, Christian, or is it on me?
2: 661.
5: Is it in our system? We had to have used it.
1: Yeah, you had to put it on Friday, right? It. Yeah, here it is right here. Are we ready? Here we go.
2: It. Let's hear it. Come on.
6: It's showtime. 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
8: 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It's a big, hairy American winning machine.
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2: What's up, Steve?
11: Morning, my man. Strength
2: boogity,
11: and honor.
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1: Strength
2: and
1: honor.
2: Hey, listen, so a lot to cover here. First of all, right off the bat, the 110th running of the Indy 500. I told the guys, and Christian, I'm going to challenge you to see if you can find the call of the Indy 500. It was the closest one-two finish in history, right, Steve?
11: That's right. Felix Rosenquist nosed out David Malukas in the closest one-two finish in the history. The margin of victory was 0.02 of a second, and it was an awesome call by Will Buxton. Hopefully y'all can find that. The race saw 70 lead changes, and the move that Rosenquist put on David usually doesn't work, but for some reason, he just drafted him perfect, read the air right, and made a heck of a pass at the end. It was a great race.
2: So, 70 lead changes. Is that a lot for an any car race? 70, is that normal?
11: That's a lot. Okay. Yeah, it was a lot of lead changes, a lot of good racing.
2: Now, his car sponsor was Morgan Wallen. That's interesting that you've got a country music artist.
11: Yes, sir.
2: That's a car sponsor. That's cool.
11: Well, like Justin said a few weeks ago when we were talking about NASCAR, that's their clientele.
2: Now,
11: so these music guys they've always been a part of racing. So we've got racers that sponsor sprint car teams and all forms of racing now.
2: All right, so you wanted to listen, for those that don't know, most people who listen to the show know you're the man behind Design Labs that does all of our shirts, our hats, everything, our coffee mugs. If we get those things out, we're getting close on it. We got to be close to that.
11: We're close.
2: So you want to give away a shirt to a racing fan who knows the answer to this piece of trivia, and they should know it if they've been paying attention, right?
11: That's right. All right. So when the winner of the Indianapolis 500 gets a craft of milk, and you get to choose the type of milk you want. What milk did Felix request? And call in, we'll give you a shirt.
2: The driver.
1: Yeah. Well, who was the driver's name?
2: Felix.
11: Felix Rosenquist.
2: So that was the winner. So what is it? So you can request different kinds. Is that the way it works?
11: Yes.
2: Okay. 661-1037. What was the kind
1: Steve,
2: of?
1: It's like either 2% or skin.
2: Is that what you're talking
1: like
2: about?
1: That?
2: What that percentage?
11: Yes, sir.
2: Okay.
11: So yes, sir.
2: That's a good question. Now I've seen him drink the milk.
1: And Steve told me the story. Yep. We saw the story of two things that Steve sent us: the rearview mirror.
11: Well, it started. The milk started because the guy back in was like 36. Mom always told him on hot days he always drank buttermilk. So when he won the Indy race, he asked for buttermilk. Well, there was a dairy there in town that provided the milk for him, and they were the typical David Basil marketing genius, and they're like, hey, we're going to do this for every year. We're going to do milk. And ever since then, other than like there was about 5 years in the 40s, they didn't do it. It's a staple of winning the Indy 500.
1: All right, let me see if I can.
2: Okay, so we've got the phone lines are lit up. Let's see if Roger can do it without dropping you.
1: I did it, Steve. Who's this?
4: My name's Jeremy.
1: Hey, Jeremy, wait a minute.
2: Good job, Roger.
1: I did it.
2: It's like jumping in the pool.
1: Adrian,
2: And now you can do it. Now you can do it every time.
1: Other than my kid being born.
2: All right, so what is the answer for a T-shirt courtesy of Design Lab?
4: Was it whole milk? That's right.
2: Yeah, that's it. Very nice. Are you a big NASCAR fan? Is it Jeremy? Is that right, Jeremy?
4: Yes, sir. It's Jeremy. Yeah, I grew up watching NASCAR all over, race dirt track down in southeast Arkansas when I was a teenager. And yeah, racing's always been in the family.
1: Racing's rubber,
2: well,
1: brother.
2: Well, that's awesome. Well, I tell you what,
1: I'm going to put you on hold. So
2: Just hang tight, Jeremy, and we'll get your information from you.
1: Yeah, Jeremy, you hold on, and we'll get Christian.
11: Fantastic.
2: All right, so we've talked about the Indy 500. What about the Charlotte Coca-Cola 600? Now, Roger, yes. That's a mile and a half quad oval. It's a quad oval. What's a quad oval?
11: Quad oval is it's the shape of the track. So this is the longest race in NASCAR, and it's always done on the Sunday night. Indy races during the day, and then NASCAR races at night. They started off the pre-race ceremony. Kyle Busch's, he just passed away. Right. His wife, son, brother, mom, dad, and all their family were actually a part of the pre-race ceremony at the track. All the races that weekend dealt with rain. They were all shortened. The 600 was shortened 27 laps. The number 7 Spire Motorsports Daniel Suarez car wins. This is Spire's second win of the year. The unique thing about Daniel Suarez is he got his start in NASCAR Truck Series racing for Kyle Busch Motorsports.
2: Kyle recruited this
11: guy, and he comes out and races for them. So, and then we go to last week was the Nashville Cracker Barrel 400. It's a mile and a third.
2: Tri-oval.
11: There you go.
2: What does a tri-oval versus a quad-oval?
11: All right, so there's an oval track, which the corners are the same on the each end.
2: Okay.
11: And then the tri-oval is a combination of a triangle and an oval. So usually the front stretch actually has a mild turn in it, sort of like a triangle.
2: Wow.
11: So at the beginning of the race, Denny Hamlin was on fire all weekend. He jumps the start and has to go to the very back of the field at the start. Worked his way back through the field. The whole race, Christopher Bell was the best car. They come to the last lap. They're three wide. They're three teammates for Coach Joe Gibbs.
2: Right.
11: And it was Hamlin, Bell, and Briscoe. Bell had it won, drives in too deep. He lets Hamlin get underneath him, and he makes the pass for the win. Now, here's something for you music guys. What's the trophy that NASCAR gives away at this race? Do you guys know?
2: I saw your notes. It was in there. I think it's very cool.
11: They have a custom-made Les Paul guitar that is the trophy for that event.
2: I love it because it's in Nashville.
11: Another interesting fact. The number 7 car was the last car, that's the number Kyle Busch drove when he won his last truck race the week before he died. Since then, two number 7 cars have won in the top 2 series. This week we're going to the Firekeepers Casino 400, 2 mile, another tri-oval. The YouTuber and part-time Arca Menards driver, Cletus McFarland, is going to be the grand marshal. Cletus is helping NASCAR blow up. They're getting so many more views because of this guy and his YouTube presence. Watch this, Roger Scott. I learned this from you. Oakland Sports and FanDuel have Denny Hamlin, Reddick, and Christopher Bell as the favorites going into the race. How'd you like that, Roger? I learned it from you.
1: I loved it. That's very good.
11: Pay attention.
2: And what did we find out? What did we find out yesterday about Tyler Reddick? Joe Nichols has got a connection with Tyler Reddick. I forget what it was. I think it was his grandson. What was the deal? It was some kind of connection with Tyler Reddick. Anyway, you got one more question for us.
1: What is it?
11: Yeah. This is a big weekend for Detroit because it's in Detroit. That's where automotives grew up and lived. So what's Detroit's nickname?
2: Come on, Roger. You know what that
1: is. Motor City, bro.
2: The Motor City, baby. Motor City.
11: That's right.
1: Boom in your face.
11: Now, that's right.
1: Motor City.
2: So I'm looking at the point standing. Tyler Reddick, number one. Denny Hamlin, two. Ryan Blaney, three. Chase Elliott, four. And Ty Gibbs, five. That's the top five. I imagine Reddick's got a big lead right now because he won, what, the first four or five races, right?
11: Right. He won the first five, but then he really cut into his lead the last 2 weeks because Reddick gets wrecked on the last lap.
2: Gotcha.
11: And so he didn't have a real good finish that day. But it right now, Toyota is as far as manufacturer points, is they have three in the top five. Blaney's the only Ford right now that's really been consistent. And then, of course, Chase Elliott drives for Chevrolet, and he's in fourth place right now. Formula One racing this weekend. This would be an awesome race to go to if you just have more money than you can spend. Mm. They're racing on the streets of Monaco in the Louis Vuitton Grand Prix of Monaco.
2: Wow.
11: So that would be an awesome race. If you get a chance, tune in just to see all the boat, the yachts, and all the fluff that goes with this race. It's really crazy.
2: All right, Steve.
11: Another thing that's going on with Kyle Busch, Kyle Larson, which races for NASCAR, he is on fire in the High Limit Sprint Car Series, and he's won the last three events.
2: So
11: and dirt track. If you're a dirt track guy, you love the sprint cars and also the dirt late models this weekend are at Eldora racing for $100,000. So a big weekend of dirt coming up.
2: So tell me this, Steve. We're visiting with Steve Qualls. He's our NASCAR contributor. How does Denny Hamlin? I don't know how to get to. At the beginning of the race, Denny Hamlin jumped the start and was sent to the back of the field. How does that happen? How do you jump the start when you're in a race car?
11: There was some smack talk going on before the race with him and the guy that was on the outside of the front row. And Denny never makes this mistake. And he said, I just left early. I just wanted to get a jump on this guy and didn't pay attention to where I was.
2: So let me get this straight.
11: There's a section of the racetrack that you cannot start until you get into that section, and it's plainly marked.
1: We've all done
11: so. Denny takes off before he gets to that section of the track.
1: I'll tell you how it happens.
2: Rookie mistake.
1: Here's how it happens. We're both driving down. We're driving down the street. We have. We're both stopped at the stop sign at the stoplight. Two lanes.
2: Yes.
1: I am in the inside lane. I have to get over in front of you because I'm going to make the next right. So I'm going to leave early by watching the yellow. And listen, I understand it completely. Denny Hamlin and I are almost one and the same. I get so I can drive a NASCAR now.
2: So
11: Go ahead, Dave.
2: No, I'm going to say we've got the answer too. By the way, Roger, about Joe Nichols.
1: Oh yeah,
2: our listeners are so good. Thank you so much.
1: They're the best in the world
2: from the 870. So. Joe Nichols said that Tyler Reddick's grandfather owns the record company that Joe Nichols is with.
1: Maybe.
2: So that's the connection. So he actually knows Tyler Reddick. So that's a really cool connection. Yeah. And then who was it, Steve, that Justin Moore said he was buddies with? Austin? Is there an Austin driver?
1: Austin Dillon.
2: Look at Roger.
11: He's friends with Austin Dillon.
1: I'm a NASCAR guy.
11: And Austin Dillon is sponsored by Bass Pro Shop, which Justin has a really good relation with also.
2: Listen, I learned just today about the quad oval, the tri oval, and the oval.
1: And that was before we even talked to Dr. Jones.
2: All right, so.
11: I think that may have been the comment of the day. That might have been line of the day, never go silent.
1: Never go silent. Somebody told me. And I played this double Dutch bus, and then somebody sent me when I played that because somebody had done it or asked me to play it, so I play it. Did they ask me to play that because they know you know every word to that song?
11: Yes, I know every word to it. It's a big joke at the lake.
1: Really?
11: Yes, I do know it.
1: All right. Well,
2: I want to hear
12: double Dutch bus coming down the street.
1: Come on.
11: No, I can't do any more today.
2: Get it smart.
1: Next week, we're doing a little bit of double Dutch.
2: That is the NASCAR report. Thanks to Steve Qualls and
1: thanks,
2: Design Lab, who will do all your shirt orders, your hat orders, your everything that has to do that can be order, signage, flags, whatever.
1: You know, neat deal is if you're going away for a family vacation this year and you want to get your families, everybody to have the same shirt, get a hold of somebody at the Design Lab. Get the same shirt made for everybody. It's the 25th reunion, family reunion, yada, yada, yeah. Whatever your club is.
2: Now, isn't Bob Seger, doesn't he have a Motor City song or something, a rock, is it like he had
11: Kid Rock.
2: Is it Kid Rock that's got that? Well, you know what I'm thinking of?
1: Motor City Madman.
2: I'm thinking of Bob Seger with a song that's on Beverly Hills Cop. What's that song that we like that Bob Seger sings, Roger?
1: Shakedown?
2: Shakedown, that's what it is. All right, Steve, good stuff, buddy. We'll continue to work on our trip to Atlanta for the Quaker State 400.
1: Hey, and here's some good news for you.
11: Yeah, I can't wait.
1: And here's some better news for you.
11: And I want to holler out to my mom. She's getting better. We love you. Keep fighting, and can't wait to get you back home.
1: Well, Doris, we're thinking about you and prayers up to you.
2: Yeah, for sure. Yeah.
1: You just think about the fact that when we go down to Atlanta, Steve, there is a great chance that it's one room.
11: I'm hoping so. Hey, the great chance is, Roger, we're not going to be a minority. There are a lot of short guys down there.
1: Come on. That's right. They need to be. That's exactly right, dude.
2: All right, Steve. Thanks, buddy.
1: All right, Steve. See you soon, buddy. See
11: you, buddy. I love you guys.
2: Love you too, buddy. Steve Qualls, our NASCAR contributor. There he is.
1: Well, he didn't get on last week.
2: Yeah.
1: So he had a lot that he had to fill in. So I know he was very excited about that. And you could tell.
2: Yeah.
1: It's been happening.
2: He loves that racing. Boogity, boogity, boogity.
1: Always loved that racing.
2: All right, we'll come back, wrap things up. Don't go away, 9:45. Streetlight.

0: I'm Stephen Davis, and this is your Travs report for Friday. Travs winning last night in Corpus Christi 3-2. They have won the first three games of this road series down by the Bay. It was shootouts on Tuesday and Wednesday, with the Travs combining for 10 home runs in those games. Last night, a pitcher's duel. Nico Telesche and Conway native James Hicks, the starters, both going 6 1/3 innings. Travs hit only one homer last night, a solo shot from the former Razorback Caleb Calley, and then get the lead for the first time in the ninth inning on a Josh Hood double. Reed Van Scooter closes it out with a 1-2-3 bottom of the ninth for his first career pro save. Travs have won three in a row. They'll try to make it four in a row tonight. Game four of the series. Coverage right here on The Buzz starts at 6:50. First pitch, 7:05. It's Cade Anderson on the mound for the Travs, the left-hander making his 10th career pro start. He's 4-0 with a 1.43 ERA. Travs on the road tonight in Corpus Christi, trying to stay hot. They're back home next week to take on Northwest Arkansas. I'm Stephen Davis, and this is your Travs report.
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13: Are you not entertained? Are you not entertained?
1: So good. Thanks to Hawks Home for our movie review. Gladiator, I gave it a 5 out of 5 stars. Roger gave it a 4 out of 5 stars. Justin Moore gave it a 5 out of 5. RJ, 5 out of 5. And Christian with a 3.5 out of 5.
14: RJ probably saw it 20 years ago.
1: And RJ only watches movies one time. He said, I only watch a movie. Why watch a movie again? I don't know if I've ever met anybody who said that.
14: That's so strange.
15: Give a shout out to Hawks Mobile Home for all that. Is it Mobile? Is it?
1: Yes, Hawks Homes.
15: Hawks,
1: yeah.
15: Hawks Homes for all that they do. We appreciate them very much. And on top of that, giving me the opportunity to write off all of my streaming services.
1: I mean, think about this. We had, from a sponsor standpoint, we had Rainbow Restoration. We had Natural State Wholesale, Hawks Homes, HA Trailer Sales, Arkansas Urology, Design Labs. Did I leave anybody else? I think AY Magazine, Amp Magazine. So, anyway, if you missed part of the show today, Ella McDowell was great. It's 7:30. Christian's going to post some of her comments today. Danny was great. Everybody was great. Hey, quick reminder. Watch party for the Razorbacks, for the Little Rock Trojans, 4 o'clock over at Walk-Ons. So even if you don't know anybody, go over there and support them. Meet some Trojan fans. You can also listen to it right here on The Buzz.
15: It's Arkansas's team. It's an Arkansas team. Come on.
1: 106.7 is where you Buzz 2. You can hear the game.
15: Yeah, they have Travelers game on here.
1: Someone says that everything that Steve is saying about auto racing is going over Dave and Roger's head. I love Steve's racing segment. Wait a minute. Not everything.
15: I gave you Austin Dillon.
1: Quad Oval.
15: Are you kidding me? You don't tell me to...
1: Here's one. Tomorrow's D-Day, Rod.
15: Tomorrow's D-Day. How many years is that? I watched Memorial Day was all the Band of Brothers. I watched all that. Saving Private Ryan. I did not watch that during the day. I watched Inglourious Basterds. That was all Memorial Day stuff. But I may watch a little Saving Private Ryan after the... after the tub races.
1: So the winners of the Nashville race need to break the guitar trophies to honor Kyle Busch. Who wins tonight in the NBA, Christian?
14: Spurs get their get back tonight.
1: I think they don't.
14: They go down 2-0. That's almost a death sentence.
1: Yeah, Knicks have won 12 in a row. I think they win again tonight. Again, you got that game tonight. You've got the bathtub races tomorrow. You got Justin Moore tomorrow night with Tyler Kench and his daughter, and Justin's daughter, rather, Klein Moore. And you got hockey tomorrow night. But great hockey last night. My gosh, what a Stanley Cup. I know those Canadians just got to be like, are you kidding me? You got Las Vegas and Carolina.
14: Almost everybody on the team is probably Canadian.
1: Doesn't matter.
15: Here's somebody from the Middleton Heat and Air text line. I don't like movies to begin with. Which is a weird thing to say.
14: That's
15: anyway.
14: So odd.
15: I almost always only watch a movie once. Well, you know what? This person, they're a very intelligent person. They need to be fed something new every day. Me, I'm a veg. I'm an inside dog now. I'll watch something that I like over and over again.
1: I like what Christian said. How did you phrase, Christian, about all the goodwill you've earned?
14: I've built up a lot of goodwill over the years. I was not very liked when I first started here, but now I think I'm pretty well liked by the listeners.
1: Yes.
14: And I'm going to burn it all up on movie review because I am a movie snob and I recognize it.
1: I love it. So, I love
15: are
1: it.
15: Are you guys not? No.
1: Is that the
14: nobody?
1: That?
14: Everybody has a thing that they're snobbish about. And listen, probably movies.
15: Listen, I give Smoking the Bandit 5.5 stars out of 5. That's a love story. It's a Western.
14: It's a comedy.
15: It's cars. It's a verb.
14: It's an action adventure.
15: Yes. All. It's a buddy movie.
1: Do we have Phil or Justin?
14: Justin. Yeah.
16: You guys, hey, I guess Justin. You don't take my text anymore. I guess we're on the outs.
1: Sorry. What's
16: Roger, do you have an official role tomorrow at this?
15: I'm in the tub. Yeah, I'm the captain of the tub.
1: He's in the tub.
16: What do you do? Just scream out faster? I mean, what do you do? Yes.
15: Are we talking about the same thing? Yes.
16: I hope so.
15: Okay.
16: We are at Brewski's North, boys. We are getting set for baseball watching here at 11 o'clock. We're going to hang out here with Brad and the crew. Jasmine is taking good care of us. They open at 11, so if you want to come watch that first game between Cal Poly and Phil, who are they playing?
17: West Virginia.
16: Yes, and I saw Little Rock is 2-1 at Oakland today, so they're pretty big underdogs. So if you want to make a little cash, you can wager on them. Zach's actually going to join us at 10:30 today, and a whole lot more. Tom Murphy and a few others.
1: All right, Raj, great week of work, buddy.
15: Same with you, buddy. Always Christian, a great leader.
1: Yeah, great job. Strength and honor. Everybody have a great weekend. Thanks so much for listening. We can't do it without you. Have a wonderful weekend. Don't go away, though. Zone's up next.
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22: One person is dead and two others are injured after a shooting in Little Rock. Police responded to West 24th Street just before 11:30 on Thursday night. Three people were found shot and taken to the hospital. One person has died. The other two have been treated for non-life-threatening injuries. Police are now investigating the shooting as a homicide. In other news, the Garland County Sheriff's Office and Pafford Medical Services say that they are working to cut down response times as more people get out on the water. The two are launching boat patrol squads who will be able to respond immediately when calls come in. Right now, this is only being implemented at Lake Hamilton, but leaders say it will be a big help. In the past, paramedics would have to drive as close as they could, then get on a boat to head out to the scene. 11 paramedics will be on patrol on the lake through September. For the Buzz Radio Network, I'm KARK's Gary Burton Jr.
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24: It's going to be a mostly cloudy Friday and a warm one, too, up to 86 degrees. Plus, this afternoon, a slight chance of a shower, just a 10% chance of rain. Tonight, mostly cloudy, a low of 70. For our Saturday, it's a 40% chance of rain and thunderstorms and high of 83. For the Buzz Radio Network, I'm meteorologist Pat Walker.
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0: Three, two.
1: All right, after that is where we come in. We're still filling each other out. It is a Hello Friday, and we are on the road. I miss you already, Moose. I miss your musk. But we are over at Brewski's. It smells really nice over here, too, because this place is filled with delicious eats and treats and a really, really good list of beers on tap, including a couple of juicy, hazy IPAs, which... I can tell you, I'm a big fan of.
2: I know you and the hazy IPAs.
1: So
2: if the sun is out, then the hazy IPAs are in your glass.
1: I don't know what my blood type is, but I know there's probably hazy IPA in my system almost daily. So there you go. It's 10:08. We're happy to be here. It is a baseball Friday because the Little Rock Trojans are alive and well, and they are playing in the NCAA tournament today, taking on the Troy Trojans, who don't know what's coming for them.
2: No, they do not. And now, I guess they're not announcing their starting pitcher either, which is so annoying.
1: Yeah, how childish.
2: No, it really is. Come on. I mean, what are we doing at this point? You guys have played 16 weeks of baseball. Let them know who your starting pitcher is. I guess Little Rock probably has an idea nevertheless, but at least they announced who their pitcher is going to be.
1: That's exactly right. So we are looking forward to that. We had a lot of conversations with the fans, with the coaches and the players this week. Evan Lee yesterday, and we had a chance to talk to Nico Bombach, who is in his seventh year of collegiate baseball, which is remarkable. Anyway, pretty good stuff.
2: Maybe one of the, like, a dying breed eventually because of the five-year eligibility rule that the NCAA is instituting for next year. So I don't know if there will be any more seven-year student-athletes.
1: Maybe not. So today we're going to talk to, and it's a special day because normally he comes in on Thursday. We were so jam-packed yesterday. I appreciate our buddy Zach moving to today. So he'll be on at 10:30 today, and we will talk to him about all the lines. Now, I will tell you this. I already looked ahead at Little Rock, and they are plus 200 at Oaklawn, meaning if you bet on them to win today, it's 2-1 on your return.
2: I wonder what I don't remember what their odds were to come out of the regional to begin with.
1: I don't know.
2: It had to have been worse than that.
1: I did not look at the futures to see what the odds are for them winning the whole thing. So I'm sure they're pretty long odds, but I would have to look at it. And I also saw today as I was walking in the gym, somebody tweeted out that I think Little Rock, if they make it to Omaha, will be the lowest ranked RPI team in history to make it.
2: Wouldn't that be? Yeah, 89 is the RPI ranking for Little Rock.
1: Oh, they had them listed at like 103. Okay,
2: maybe that's where they were at the start of the tournament.
1: I think this thing I saw said it was maybe around, and you could look at it on my timeline, but I think in the 40s maybe is the lowest RPI that's ever gone to Omaha. So
2: I kind of wonder who that would have been. Kent State, Stony Brook.
1: I mean, last year we had, Murray State?
2: Yeah.
1: I mean, I don't know if they were in the 40s, but still. Anyway, we'll talk to Zach about future odds, NBA game. We got the finals game, too, tonight. Very critical for the Spurs. Not a must-win, but obviously you don't want to go down 2-0 at home, although it wouldn't be unprecedented. I'm sure it's happened a few times over the years.
2: It feels like it would be must-win. Really, going back to New York down 2-0?
1: Yeah.
2: In that atmosphere, I'm sure they could find a way to squeeze one win out of that. But, to me, this feels like must-win.
3: Yeah, pretty much a death sentence if they don't take this one, for sure.
1: Boy, you guys are so negative. I've seen so many wacky things in the NBA, I rule nothing out.
2: In sports, there's so many wacky things.
1: That's true, too.
2: That's the truth. But it's just home court advantage in basketball just seems to matter so much.
1: The most, I think.
2: Why?
1: I don't know. Maybe because of the environment and the fact that the fans are right on top of you and it's such a loud environment versus even, I mean, football stadiums obviously get really loud, but they're not really on top of you the same way basketball fans are.
2: But baseball is the only sport where there's an actual advantage built into being at home. And that might
1: happen. What do you
2: mean? Because you bat last.
1: That's true. I never thought about that.
2: I
1: guess ballpark familiarity, too, because it's not a standardized field like basketball and football either.
2: Right, but just in the rules itself. Yeah, I mean, the field is the rules, too. But
1: starting pitcher means a lot more, though, as we know.
2: Yes, but it would be interesting to check it out and see, like, percentages of home winning percentage in all the sports. And just because baseball is written in, but it probably has the least to do with who wins in the end.
1: But I would also say, Phil, at the same time, and I would think probably at the collegiate level a lot in the, like stuff like the Super Regionals, the pressure of playing in front of a raucous crowd versus, like, again, there's so many games in baseball, but I do think it does add pressure and anxiety to a player when you've got a million people screaming at you versus maybe a regular season game where you don't have as many people there. So,
2: and the idea of just what the expectation of what the atmosphere would be like in New York, separate from anything else.
1: Yeah.
2: Like, I guess that's supposed to mean something a little bit different than if you were, like, going back down to Oklahoma City down 2-0.
1: Did you see the seat prices in New York? They are insane. The ones that are, like, at the top of the garden are thousands of dollars. It's incredible. I saw a guy had posted he flew to San Antonio first class and bought a ticket in the lower section because it was cheaper than buying a seat in New York for a game. His hotel, wow, his ticket to the game, and his first class flight was cheaper than going to a game in New York.
2: That's wild.
1: It is wild.
2: Well, I mean, it's a city with all sorts of people, a lot of money and a lot of disposable income, and it's a big time sports center. Like, I mean, I was there for Game 7 in 2004 with the Red Sox, and the atmosphere leading into that game stood out from almost any other atmosphere that I've been around. Now, two innings into the game, that atmosphere was dead, and it didn't matter at all. That's what I'm sort of asking here.
1: Yeah.
2: You would have thought Game 7 in New York, of all places, heck, Game 6 in New York should have meant something too, but it didn't.
1: Were you at Game 7?
2: Yes.
1: That's incredible. I did not know that.
2: Yeah. Yeah. Okay. We're sitting in the fifth row behind home plate in the upper deck. And that was, I mean, it's one of the most amazing events that I've been there for. But the game itself had nothing to do with it. It was the atmosphere.
1: Yeah.
2: It's being in a place like New York, Yogi throwing out the first pitch.
1: Right.
2: You know, I mean, you don't do that at in basketball, but who do the Knicks bring out?
1: Patrick Ewing?
2: You maybe the last guy to actually win a title.
1: John
2: maybe
1: Starks,
3: Lewis not Reed Charles
2: still
3: Oakley.
2: Able to get out there.
1: Charles Oakley, yeah, that's true. They're on the outs.
2: Walt Frazier.
1: He and James Dolan are not pals.
2: Yeah, that's the thing. It's like it's kind of tough to root for that owner, and I think they still really dislike him in New York City.
1: So Tom Murphy's going to join us at 11. We've got Champs and Chubbs brought to you by Waterstar Bar and Grill and BKC Home Builders. Rob just sent me their rundown, and I had forgotten. This weekend down there are the tub races, and apparently Roger Scott's going to be a part of that. But
2: you got to fit in the tub in order to race in the tub, right?
1: Well, Roger certainly does that. He fits in a tub. He can fit in a thimble. But anyway, they're doing that this weekend. But it'll be a fun place to be. They've also got a block party on Monday. It's dressed like a dad is what that the theme of it is on Monday. So,
2: I mean,
1: whatever we wear is dressing like a dad. I
2: that's
1: guess
2: exactly right. Dad humor is anything that would make you or me both laugh.
1: I'm half dressed for a funeral, unfortunately. But anyway, we've got entertainment brought to you by Bell and Sword. We've got obviously birthdays brought to you by Brewskies and the Rewind, which actually is super good today. Great job by Moose putting that one together. And then what's on tap from our friends at Flyway Brewing, which I'm sure you can get a few of their beers up in here. Speaking of breweries, I'm going to say something that I probably shouldn't, but I'm going to say it anyway. Lost 40 has got a great line of juicy IPAs. One of my favorite beers in Arkansas is a beer they make called Squirrel Sailor, and they've got the juicy details on tap here at Brewski's in North Little Rock. It's a really, really good beer.
2: I see it right there.
1: But the beer you find everywhere is Rockhound, which is their, I think it's the very first IPA they ever made over there. And I don't want to disparage Lost 40 in any way because I really love what they do, but to me that is their worst IPA that they have, but that's the one you find everywhere. But they have three or four different hazy IPAs, and the Juicy Details and Squirrel Sailor are just two of my favorite beers overall.
2: Well, they've got my ballpark beer here, Brewski's too. It's Flyway Blueing.
1: Yeah.
2: That is my, anytime I'm at a Travs game,
1: yeah,
2: I'm down the right field line, before I get into my seat, I'm getting the tallest blue wing possible.
1: Yep.
2: And if you would have told me 25 years ago, starting to work for the Travelers, that I would have been drinking a blueberry flavored beer across the river, and be happy to do it, I would have told you you're a liar.
1: You know, it smells more blueberry than it tastes blueberry to me.
2: But it tastes
1: but
2: just
1: beer.
2: Enough.
1: Agreed. No, I agree.
2: I don't want too much of it. By the way, I saw our friend Rob Byford at Little League yesterday, the junior deputy.
1: Okay.
2: Yep. His son.
1: Speaking of Flyway.
2: Yeah. Speaking of Flyway.
1: Yeah, his son's tearing it up a little bit. He said.
2: So Gabe played his last Little League game yesterday.
1: Oh.
2: Because he's going to camp. They're going to camp tomorrow,
1: yeah,
2: he and his sister, and the season will be over. And I don't know if he's going to play next year. He probably won't. So he went from a kid that was so afraid to swing the bat 3 years ago to getting singles in his last two at-bats, including RBI single in the very last at-bat of the game yesterday. I felt like it was almost like the natural, without the home run and
1: sure,
2: without the, you know, sparkling lights.
1: Not a lot of home runs in Little League.
2: No, but it was such a great moment.
1: That's
2: I'm so
1: awesome.
2: Proud of him.
1: That's great, man. Good for you. Question of the day today. It's actually a really interesting day as far as it's National Donut Day. It's National Ketchup Day, which they have lots of here because that's what tots go into at Brewski's. They also have really good fries, but I always get tots when I come here. It is also National Hug an Atheist Day.
2: It is?
1: Yeah, put a little Jesus on them or whatever your given religion is for those who don't believe. And that's okay. Listen, you want to not believe? As long as you listen to the show, I really don't care what you do. That's on you. But I'll give you a hug anyway.
2: Do the agnostics get their own day?
1: Yeah, I think so. Atheist is I don't believe. Agnostics are I just don't.
2: I'm just not really sure.
1: I have no feeling, right?
2: I think it's I'm not really sure.
1: Yeah.
3: Maybe they
2: it's
3: want
2: like,
3: proof?
2: Maybe I want to. Maybe they're in, maybe they're not. I need to be convinced either way.
1: Okay. I don't know any. I have a friend who's an atheist, but I don't really have too many friends that are like that. But I'm open to it. I have no issue with it. We can come together over tots always at Brewski's. The other thing is, it is most importantly National Hot Air Balloon Day, which is a big deal where I'm from. So, you know the one in New Mexico, they have the big hot air balloon races.
2: Yeah.
1: Well, Indianola, Iowa, which is about 20 minutes south of Des Moines, has a huge hot air balloon event every year. And I love to go to it, and I love to see hot air balloons, but you could not pay me enough. Well, you could. There's a certain amount. But I would never, ever, personally, ever step foot into a balloon.
2: Is somebody going to step forward from the listenership with an offer that gets you on a hot air balloon?
1: I'm not joking. It would be very hot. $10,000 would not be enough for me to go for a flight on it. It's not enough money.
2: Remember,
1: it would be high five figures at least. Am I going to say that if you offered me 80 grand, I wouldn't go? Sure. Okay. I would probably go for 80 grand, but it would take every bit of it.
2: And you'd have to be dragged onto the thing, too,
1: I'd have
2: right?
1: to be drunk as hell. I need two cases of Juicy Details to take on the thing with me.
2: Do you have friends and family that went on those hot air balloons?
1: No, not really. But we would always go. And then, look, they're amazing to see. It's really cool. I just never want to get in one. But that's our question of the day, too.
2: So did any of those hot air balloons that you saw, you know, float up, did they all make it down?
1: Yeah,
2: everybody came down safely?
1: I don't know what their rate is.
2: You still have the fear.
1: I'm guessing that commercial airlines still have a higher safety rate than hot air balloons do. But I don't know too many people that have. There aren't that many stories of hot. You saw the one that a while back, a couple weeks ago, that they landed in a guy's backyard.
2: No.
1: Yeah, and then they had to like get it back up in the air, and then they parked it on the street. It was pretty wild.
2: Hot air balloon or roller coaster? With some of the videos that I've seen on social media in the last 2 weeks,
1: I will still ride roller coasters.
2: Now I love roller coasters, but I've developed some kind of a fear of height last 15 years.
1: I've always had that, but that's the thrill of it. I will tell you this: going upside down doesn't bother me in the least.
3: Oh, that's the worst one.
2: I'm fine going upside down. I just don't want to get stuck upside down.
1: Yeah, me either. What'd you say, Moose?
3: Upside down's the worst part of any roller coaster. I want up and down and speed, but the upside down part, that's the worst. And as far as the hot air balloon goes, I think it's the fact, I think I'd be interested still a little bit, but the lack of a backup plan, right? It's one dude in there. There's one guy in control, right? Like you go on a romantic one, you, your lady, and then one dude. If something happens to him, we're screwed.
2: Are there parachutes involved on the hot air balloons, too?
3: Or great question.
2: Is it really
3: never
2: just like,
3: well,
2: there's no last resort?
3: There's got
2: to
3: be
2: your
3: something,
2: own hot
3: right?
2: air is the last resort to find a way to keep the balloon afloat? Is that it?
1: I'm not doing it. No, thanks.
2: Like anyway. We need last resorts. We have last resorts if our equipment doesn't work, you know?
1: Yeah, we go back to the station. you can't just get back on the ground. The only thing I can think of is, like, something's going wrong, and I'm, you know, 1,000 feet in the air, and I'm thinking, why in the hell did I get on this stupid hot air balloon? What an idiot I am. I'm an idiot.
3: Yeah.
1: Anyway.
3: It's like making a bet.
1: The question of the day today is, question of the day is, would you get on one? Could you be paid to get on one or no chance or whatever? Or, hey, I just ride one for fun. Whatever. I don't know what you put for answers. I was thinking about this morning as I was getting ready for the show. And we are obviously very hopeful that the Trojans are able to get out of Troy with two victories and go to Omaha. And I was trying to think about where it would fit in the pantheon of sports in the 28 years I've been here.
2: In terms of unexpectedness?
1: No, just in how big of a story is it generally, in general, I guess, comparatively to everything else that's happened in the last 30 years that I've lived in Arkansas. And I got to think it's a top fiver if they make it to Omaha.
2: Agree. I think it's unprecedented because it's literally a chance to play for the main national championship for that sport.
1: Right.
2: It's... From a school that people don't think about, that people don't even know exist outside the state of Arkansas in a lot of cases.
1: What is there any story that is even a comp over the last three decades?
2: I can't think of one, truthfully.
1: I mean, look,
2: it's not to take down any of the others. I mean, we had Coach Simmons in yesterday in studio. Their national championship, I think, also belongs in that category.
1: I agree. You know what
2: and
1: just
2: what
1: occurred to me?
2: Built overall.
1: What just occurred to me too is Jermaine Taylor won the middleweight championship of the world. That's one of the biggest things that's happened here in the last 30 years. Obviously, his career demise was sad, But again, at the pinnacle, it was magical, special, unique, unexpected. You know, you beat a guy that had won 20 plus fights in a row. I mean, it was it's up there.
2: A national championship by Arkansas baseball would qualify in that category as well.
1: There's no question.
2: Making it to Omaha, though, it's not, you can't, it's like you go in, well, that's the expectation every year. It's still an incredible achievement.
1: Sure.
2: When you get there.
1: Yeah, well, if you're in the top eight at the very highest level of the sport you play, that's pretty amazing.
2: Yes. But when you're coming out of the SEC and you're Arkansas and you're coached by Dave Van Horn and you've been there eight or nine times, mm-hmm. it's like, okay, here we go.
1: Yeah.
2: Now it's time to win the big thing. When you're Little Rock and you play in a ballpark that wouldn't be able to host an NCAA-sanctioned event that's not a regular season game and people aren't even sure what to call your school outside the state or even the local media in some cases.
1: Oh, everybody knows what to call it. It's just if you choose to call it what
2: yes.
1: it should be called.
2: Yeah, you're right. You're right. Then that, I mean, it's the unexpectedness of it that just will smack you in the face. And it would be one of the biggest things I've ever seen in the state of Arkansas since I've moved here too.
1: And they're 18 innings away, potentially. Maybe a few more. But
2: maybe
1: we'll see.
2: 27.
1: Yeah, who knows? And maybe they're, you know, maybe they're, I don't know, 21. Who knows? Maybe we'll get a couple extra inning or games or so.
2: The excitement those guys have to be feeling. Max, what Max is feeling, who's going to be delivering the play-by-play on Buzz 2 today, right?
1: Yeah, Max Coltrane, 3:45 pregame, 4 o'clock first pitch.
2: I still remember the feeling of the butterflies, you know. But I get nervous before everything I do on the radio because I care.
1: Yeah.
2: But there's certain degrees of events where you're like, oh, my gosh, I can't believe I'm here to do this. I'm so excited for Max and for the entire program and for their fans. It's a big deal.
3: The stuff like
2: it's
3: this.
2: It's a really big deal.
3: The stuff like this and the Jermaine Taylor fight, like you mentioned, Justin, is cool because it brings casuals in, right? Like myself. I'm not a boxing guy, but I was super in on it when I knew an Arkansan was there. And now I'm super in on this, even though the Hogs aren't there. It gives me somebody to root for that I honestly probably wouldn't be watching much college baseball outside of that.
1: I won't put it on par. That's a great point, though, Moose. I won't put it on par, but I will say American Pharoah won in the Triple Crown after the long, you know, the time of the big period it was between. That was up there. That's a huge, huge story.
3: Yeah.
1: Now, of course, it happened again afterwards with a horse that may or may not have been enhanced, Bob Baffert. But that when Pharoah won it, that's huge. That was a huge deal.
3: Well, and to that
2: point, unexpected because the Triple Crown doesn't happen.
1: Not very often.
3: Yeah.
1: But what's that?
3: Exactly. That's, you know,

0: too with baseball, and I'm not saying it's bigger than the Final Four. I'm not making that argument at all. But the fact that it's a place and it's the same place every year, obviously yeah, the yeah. Final Four moves around. It doesn't, you know, automatically make the Masters better than the U.S. Open, but it is in most people's minds, right? And I think Omaha is iconic and special because making it to Omaha, you know what that means. You don't even have to say the College World Series. You can just say the town, and people know what that means.
1: Yeah, that's right. And I would have to imagine that there's a certain section of Division I teams that would even think to themselves that that word, that place, is impossible for them.
0: Yeah, exactly.
1: And you would think that Little Rock would be one of those places.
0: And, buddy, listen, I know Troy has won a national championship because Steve Campbell, the former UCA head coach, was a part of that.
1: Mm-hmm.
0: But they were obviously at a lower level then. And they have never had anything like this either. I mean, them going to Omaha is going to be the same kind of thing.
1: It's a smaller town than Little Rock by far.
0: By far.
1: And they are having the kind of attention showered on them that they've never had before.
0: Right.
1: So, that's what makes this super regional so incredible.
0: Yeah, it's pretty exciting.
1: They are the winner of this super regional automatically, like all the college baseball fans that don't really feel they have a team to root for in Omaha, will have a team to root for.
0: Yeah, absolutely. All right, we got to hit a break. It is 10:27. When we come back, we'll talk to Zach Gillum about how maybe you can make a little money on the games this week starting at 11 a.m. So let's do it. And then when we come back, we'll chat with him. A little Jack Johnson in the break. Let's go a little upside down, just like on a roller coaster. Moose's favorite. as we head in, I want to tell you about my friends over at Guadney Chevrolet. 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I will say if you're heading north from the capital city, it is the James Street exit. 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We're back at Brewski's in North Little Rock. The Little Rock location also will be showing baseball all day today, including Trojans and Trojans getting after it at 4 p.m. today, as well as the NBA Finals tonight. Stick around.
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4: Last night, the Texas Longhorns won their second straight Women's College World Series by beating Texas Tech 7-3. Today in college baseball, the Super Regionals get started up. 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Game 2 will feature North Carolina hosting USC at 2 in the Chapel Hill Super Regional on ESPN2 as well. 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The final Super Regional game of the day will be Auburn hosting Ole Miss at 7 on ESPN2. I'm Christian Weaver with the Buzz Radio Network.
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4: All right, welcome back. We're at Brisky's Pub and Grub in North Little Rock, the Little Rock location, again, showing baseball all day today, starting at 11. And I just saw a video put out by Troy Athletics.
5: Can I kick it?
4: And they were talking about the game, and they've actually, just like Kansas, Phil, brought in.
5: Can I kick it?
4: Some bleachers.
6: Their ballpark is about as big, but I think it's about 10 times as nice.
4: Yeah. So they are bringing in bleachers, and it says here that there are less than 100 tickets remaining. So I'm assuming if you're a Trojan fan and you're heading over there, and I mean Little Rock Trojan, you probably already have your tickets.
6: They might have been bringing in bleachers, but they built this. There's this plaza between the ballpark and the football stadium, and they are opening up that entire plaza for standing room only.
4: Yeah.
6: And bring your own chairs. So I don't know the number that they're really settling on for what capacity is for this event, but it's probably multiplied by 3 times at least what the ballpark usually would hold, is my guess.
4: All right, I want to hit a couple of items here, and then we'll get Zach on from Oaklawn. Not sure where he is right now. Are we still trying to run him down, Moose?
7: Yeah, giving him another shout. Hold on.
4: Okay. Yeah, we'll try to get a hold of him. This is from our Rainbow Restoration live fan feedback through our Listen Live button. Moose, the shirt color makes Moose look like he is tarps off on this beautiful Friday.
7: You wish, bud.
4: He does kind of have a flesh-colored shirt on. Justin, get better, says Alex. Nothing is more annoying than a 50-something-year-old man who has to tell everyone every day that he drinks a lot. It's just annoying and overplayed. A, I don't talk about drinking every day. Nor do I drink every day, and I don't talk about drinking a lot at all, ever. So, Alex, I hate to break it to you, you're not even right, because there are things more annoying than that anyway, like you, for example. OD says, ask Phil what he thinks, but I hate to see Landon Schaefer leaving the program. He has a huge upside and obviously a hometown kid. Phil?
6: Yeah, Landon's going into the transfer portal. I saw that just before we got on the air, Justin. And he was, I think he did get drafted, but they kind of knew he wasn't going to sign. I forget the team that drafted him, but it might have been the 20th round. He barely played it all this last year, and he was a shortstop coming out of high school. They converted him to center field or right field. He's really athletic. He's a good kid. And his father, Todd, was an assistant coach on the women's basketball team at Arkansas while Mike Davis was head coach.
4: Absolutely.
6: And Todd is going to enter his second year at Mizzou on their staff. So I don't know where he ends up, you know. I hope it's not Mizzou, because I think Landon, I'd like him to play at a better ballpark than that.
4: Yeah.
6: But that might be a good place for him to actually, you know, to start playing, because he just didn't really put much on film this last year.
4: Speaking of bats and balls, I saw something cool at Junior Deputy. They are doing softball now. They're introducing softball at Junior Deputy. I think that's really great. Ages 4 to 6, they're doing a developmental league. And then 7 to 8, they've got a competitive league. It's coming in July and August, and they're starting practices soon. You can go to juniordeputy.com to find out more details on that. But I think that's fantastic.
6: Awesome. I love it because of the growth of softball statewide. I don't know if he felt it necessarily within the city of Little Rock, so that's good to see. That's really good to see.
4: Yep.
6: It's an exciting sport. Once you get past the, you know, if you want to be a baseball person and you show up and you see all the dugouts with cheers and everything, you got to get past that.
4: Mm-hmm.
6: I think you're going to enjoy it.
4: So games today, I don't know why I have this up. This is from old. Games today start at 11, and we've got West Virginia and Cal Poly going at it today. Yep, out of San Luis Obispo. Little Rock and Troy is the 4 o'clock game today. North Carolina, USC today, and Auburn and Ole Miss today. Again, all these games are on the ESPN family of networks. On the other side, starting tomorrow, Oklahoma, Kansas, St. John's, Alabama. Alabama's a huge, huge, huge favorite, by the way. Texas, Oregon. Oregon's actually got some power. I was looking at their numbers today. That should be an interesting matchup, actually.
6: I can't wait to see. I want to see the SEC matchups. You know, I'll watch whatever game's going to be on. But Auburn versus Ole Miss, that's outstanding.
4: I'm surprised Georgia's not a bigger favorite over Mississippi State today.
6: Well, but it's partially because Trey Phelps is not playing.
4: Right.
6: That's got to be one reason why.
4: I think at Oklahoma they're minus 130, maybe.
6: Hmm.
4: To me, that's worthwhile.
6: I'll say this about Georgia. I don't buy their pitching 100%. I still feel like Mississippi State has a better starting rotation.
4: Okay.
6: And can definitely win that series. But it's gonna take them scoring some runs.
4: Sure.
6: Because Georgia's also going to score. I just think Mississippi State can score on that pitching staff.
4: Speaking of bats and balls, the softball team at Arkansas is losing a key piece. DJ Gasso is going to Tulsa to be the head coach.
6: You knew that was going to happen at some point.
4: Sure. Congrats to him. Excited for that. Not so great for Arkansas probably, but I'm sure that Coach Dyfel will find somebody to fill in that position. And we should also mention congrats to Texas, as much as I hate to say it. But I will tell you this. I was rooting for them over Texas Tech because I know Texas Tech put millions and millions of dollars into their softball program, and watching them fall short makes me absolutely giddy inside.
6: Texas Tech has, to me, I don't view their approach as quote-unquote good for college sports.
4: Okay. Too much money?
6: Well, just throwing money at everything.
4: Sure.
6: And look, I mean, when you hear Jamie Pollard, the athletic director at Iowa State, talking about, you know, the leagues he's pointing out that didn't want to that signed the agreement for the College Sports Commission, but, you know, are still breaking these rules and everything. You got a school in your own league, and it's Texas Tech, that wouldn't even sign the CSC agreement.
4: Mm-hmm.
6: So that to me, that was supposed to be the thing that, you know, have rules. We all sign according to these rules.
4: Right.
6: And then we're going to abide by this. And then Texas Tech is one of the first ones that pushes against the idea of even signing. I just don't think they're good for college sports. And the other thing, too, while they have had all this success now in football and men's basketball and softball, their baseball program has totally fallen off in this NIL era. In 3 years, their baseball program isn't even a sniff of what it was before. And they were an annual contender to win the Big 12, go to the College World Series, and now they're an afterthought.
4: Hmm. This is the worst-kept secret. We talked about it yesterday a little bit. It was reported already, but it's official now. The Hall of Fame series returning to Phoenix December 19th. Arkansas and Arizona will go head-to-head. SMU and UNLV, those are the two matchups. December 19th in the Hall of Fame series in partnership with the Naismith Basketball Hall of Fame. It's the fourth consecutive year they've done this down in Phoenix. So if you're looking for some warmer temperatures, maybe, and maybe an early Christmas gift.
6: Sounds nice.
4: Yeah, December 19th, anytime. I don't mind going down there even in the summertime, but it's really good in the wintertime. So.
6: And they put out the matchups for SEC ACC Challenge, and the Hogs get North Carolina.
4: Okay, yeah, I did see somebody tweeted that. Okay, that's exciting. Where is that, do we know?
6: I think it's at the Dean Dome.
4: Okay.
6: I think.
4: I got a chance to go over there with...
6: They had Louisville, Bud Walton, this last year.
4: I got a chance to go with their UCA last year, and it was... was pretty awesome.
6: That's a great event.
4: Yeah.
6: How would you like to be the two schools out of the ACC that get left out? SMU doesn't play in it. Cal doesn't play in it.
4: Well, SMU's got a good assignment playing UNLV, it sounds like.
6: They do.
4: Phoenix.
6: Yeah, but they don't get to play an SEC team.
4: No. Nope.
6: Well, at least not in that event.
4: Yeah, I'm sure there's probably.
6: They'll schedule plenty of others.
4: Jeff says on our text line, brought to you by Middleton Higgner, Justin, tell that a-hole that you have earned the right to drink as much as you want and talk about it all you want. If offended, swallow a Midol with their white claw and lay down. Thanks, Jeff. I appreciate you coming to my defense.
6: Well, I also don't understand. You're at a bar.
4: Yeah.
6: We're at a sports bar where there is sports on TV and alcohol to drink.
4: Yeah, I don't think there's an issue with me. I don't think there's anything wrong with me talking about how which beers I like. And if that bothers you, I'm sorry. How is Phil liking the new gig? I know it's great for the listeners. Phil, will you want to tell us or you want to tell him off the air?
6: This is fun. This is a lot of fun. I love doing this
4: Phil's
6: show.
4: Like, eh.
6: No, I'm having
4: I can take it or leave it.
6: I'm having a great time. I absolutely love this. Thank you for hiring me. Mm-hmm. Thank you for bringing me out to places like this.
4: Yep.
6: Thank you for giving, you know, Chuck, I'm still waiting for clothes. I thought I was going to get clothed by the buzz. I'm still waiting for my clothes. Chuck's, I wear the same 10 shirts every week.
4: Chuck's basically. Like, I'm not actually going to give you anything, but I will superimpose a Buzz logo over the shirts that you get your pictures taken in.
6: That's fine. You superimpose a proper smile on my face. Like, that's one reason I'm good for radio is I feel like I've got this goofy, awkward smile when I'm taking photos. Help me, please.
4: JW went after Phil when he first got here. Now he's going after Moose. Tell Moose it's Arkansas, not Arkansas.
6: Is that just like a welcome to the show and JW starts going in on you a little bit?
4: Moose, did you say Arkansas somewhere?
7: I do not know what on earth he's talking about. I've never once said that in my life.
4: Okay.
6: That is one way to piss off an Arkansan.
7: Huh. It's when I would always post whenever we beat Kansas as anything, I would say it's not your Kansas, it's our Kansas.
4: I would say
7: that, but that's been a long time. We lost.
4: Yeah, I would say our Kansas is better than your Kansas. I would say that.
7: Yeah. Yeah.
6: The first time, so when I went with the Travelers for the first time to Wichita, and their ballpark is right there on the Arkansas River, I just thought to myself, what is going on here? I had no clue that that was what they call the river there in Kansas, and I was a brand new Arkansan, and it pissed me off.
4: From the 479, Justin, please keep talking about having a cold beer from time to time. Alex is the guy sitting in the long coffee hut line at 5:30 after work, headed home to iron his boxers. Alex, you unleash the wrath. That person is such a buzzkill. You don't start in the morning. How the hell are you going to drink all day? That's a good point.
6: I was going to defend you, but you don't need the help.
4: This guy says I drink coffee and tea every day. You know what? I drink coffee every day, too. I don't drink beer every day, but I drink coffee every day.
6: I don't drink beer every day, but when I worked at the Travelers, I kind of did.
4: Did you really? Was that after the games?
6: Well, it was just an after the game thing. Yeah. Everybody gathered in the parking lots at Raywinder Field, and we would just kind of hang out. You know, Valentine would come out and pour his salt in the beer and tell stories and whatnot. And
4: I prefer Bill putting, R.I.P., putting coffee beans in a Sambuca more than anything.
6: Always an odd number of beans.
4: Too. Yes. I would run into him from time to time over at Brave New Restaurant, and he'd be in there getting a Sambuca. One time I got the waiter to let me take the bread rolls, and he didn't see me. Bill had not seen me yet, and I was like, sir, would you like another roll? And he's like, get out of here. That dude was a character, man.
6: That was a beer drinking time, but I guess, I don't know. Then I moved over to martinis for a little bit, but I've kind of chilled out for couple of years.
4: You shouldn't talk about Moira Cole. It's bad. Alex can be great.
6: I just drink water and coffee.
4: There you go, Phil. Now we're talking.
6: Because I'm almost 50.
4: Yeah, that's true. Well, when you're my age, apparently it's not cool to talk about it. So, anyway. Let's take a break. It is 10:44, and we will try Zach at another time. Or maybe we won't. We do have Tom Murphy coming up after the break, and Tom has never missed a call from us, I don't think. We've also got the Red White Report. It's brought to you by UAMS Health Ortho Now. By the way, Tom's segment is sponsorable, and we do have him on every Friday. So if you're interested in that, please contact Leslie at signalmedia.com, Lesli. She's got a unique spelling because she's a unique person.
6: Tom and I had a moment at the Lawrence Regional on Sunday during the second game. And we get along great. It was just an interesting moment. Tells you a lot about the ballpark.
4: Can't wait to hear you guys chop it up about your trip to Kansas. Hopefully he did not get hit in the face with a beer.
6: No, I think he didn't. He wrote good things about their fans because, truthfully, it's just a few idiots kind of ruined the whole thing.
4: That's how that always goes. Yeah. Absolutely. All right, as we head in, one tip about our friends at UAMS. We had Dr. O'Malley on this week, and they are over there ready for you if you are in pain for any reason whatsoever. 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
4: I've done shotgun a long time.
7: You know what, guys? Maybe they were right. Maybe that texter's onto something.
20: I wonder how quickly shotgun can turn around a liner.
4: Anyway, hilarious. our friends at FanDuel are trying to liven things up for you at the NBA with the NBA Finals. And if you think you know who's going to be wearing the ring at the end, take your shot at FanDuel. I'm sorry, unless Alex is offended by talking about gambling in addition to drinking. Listen, I go to church on Sundays too, Alex. You know, I'm a real mystery. Tell you what, quite the surprise for you.
7: Duality,
4: I'm sure.
7: Of man.
6: You don't need a hug today. 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
4: 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All right, we're here at Brewski's and about to get it on. Two things I really do like here, too, in addition to the beverages. Hey, Moose! Did you shut your mic off while you're talking?
7: Yes, hello.
4: Well, when you're talking to the people on the phone, if you don't mind muting your mic, so I don't have to talk over you. This ain't the morning show.
7: You're right.
4: That's good. Broccoli. Don't sleep on the broccoli here. It's probably the best in the city.
6: I would never sleep on broccoli. It's too healthy to sleep on.
4: It is. You don't think like bar, though, and pub and grub. You don't think broccoli, but their broccoli is fire.
6: So what do they do with it? What makes it so special?
4: I'm sure they drown in butter, but it's really good.
6: Well, that does help it out.
4: I don't care.
6: It doesn't take the healthiness away, though. It just adds other things.
4: That's true. The broccoli is just as healthy as it was before, but you're also getting additional
6: you're
4: things.
6: You're just getting a few extra calories for the flavor, but you still get all of the, you know, cancer-fighting aspects of it.
4: Yeah. My buddy Craig, who you know well, he would come in. He always gets the chicken sandwich here and then the broccoli on the side. And then I always get tots. And then what does he do? Steal some of my tots. And I'm like, you ever hear of asking? Let me talk to Harley here, see what he's got to offer. Harley, how are you, sir?
18: Good, pretty Harley. Good. I don't remember the guy that texted in making that comment. But, Justin, Alex. It's your show. Talk about whatever you want.
4: Thanks, Harley.
18: Yeah, Alex is probably a lightweight. He's probably still stuck on Boonesbury Farm wine. But, back when I was touring, I did 4 years on the Warp Tour, and our daily routine, once we got the bus set up for the festival, we always break out the grills and beer. We'd have a beer at 6 o'clock in the morning, cooking breakfast. To heck with him. Make a whole show about beer drinking and whiskey drinking and 10% on sports. Just aggravating. Y'all have a great weekend, guys. Good show.
4: Thanks, Harley.
6: I think there is a show about that here on The Buzz.
4: Sure right? is. Tap Time, Thursdays, every other week.
6: Right.
4: Better believe they do a fine job.
6: You could line up some shots if you want at some point.
4: No, thanks. Guys, no sound on YouTube. We've been having issues on our audio today.
7: I might have messed with it enough to fix it.
4: Well, our mics keep getting unmuted locally, which is a real bad thing. So that cannot happen. So we need to make sure that is getting taken care of also. Yeah, the mics have to stay muted on the local one, so it's got to come through the board. So I don't know. If you got a question, just call Chris.
6: I think the topic of morning alcohol consumption is really interesting on a day where they're hosting a morning baseball game in Morgantown, West Virginia. They don't really need an excuse to drink in the morning in Morgantown anyway.
4: No, there's probably going to be some meth users in a crowd in addition. Works now, but there's an echo, it says. Okay, great. Well, I muted our mic, so I'm hoping that will fix it. Let us know.
7: Okay, let me keep messing with it.
4: You should be fine on your end. I think the echo probably went away after I muted our mic, so I think we're probably fine. Let's just wait and see. Or you could go to YouTube and pull it up on your phone, Moose, and see what it sounds like there.
7: I'm looking.
4: A few months ago, someone who can't remember who wanted us to start using Arkansawyer instead of Arkansan. Back in the day, that was what we Arkansawyers called ourselves.
6: Yeah, I've seen that was a real term for somebody who lives here.
4: I don't like that.
6: I don't know. People don't use that, though, now.
4: Well, they used to say Arky. I heard Arky used to be a thing.
6: I've heard it, too, but I also feel like there's a negative connotation that's thrown in there from people from outside the state when they call you an Arky.
4: Justin, can you at least buy me dinner at Brewski's before I say, I'm ready to receive you, because I'm a child. I laugh every time you say that in the read. I'm ready to receive you? I don't know who you're talking about.
6: When you go outside the state and you tell somebody where you're from, how do you introduce where you're from? What do you say? Are you an Arkansan or are you an Arkansawyer? I'm going to guarantee you.
4: No one says
6: nine
4: Arkansas.
6: Out of 10 or 10 out of 10 says Arkansan.
4: Yeah. Congrats to our SEC Finals, says this person from the 501. The Texas Longhorns, for winning back-to-back softball national championships in the Women's College World Series. I still cannot believe Texas Tech paid their pitcher $1 million, and she went 0-6 against the Texas pitcher.
6: Huh.
4: That is pretty funny.
6: Has to hurt to type that, too, by the way. It's
1: I don't like how that sounds.
4: If only the Zone had merch like Morning Mayhem and Drive Time. Got to get Phil some Buzz merch. Well, we got to get him just a Buzz shirt.
1: It's on the way.
4: Let alone a Zone shirt. We don't do merch, and we've talked about it before, because, you know, when DJ was on the show with me, we talked about doing something, but it just seems copycatty, and it's not my thing to do copycatty. So we'd have to come up with something else that people would want that had his own logo on it. I'm not going to do T-shirts. It's just not, that's not our deal.
1: Socks? People love socks.
4: Eh.
1: It's a little too, you don't want to have somebody sweating in your...
4: Well, what's the point? I mean, you're not going to see them most of the time.
1: That's true.
4: I mean, unless you wear it like we do, like athletic socks.
1: So you want something that's kind there, of out there.
4: There's a company that's Arkansas Socks.
1: Yes.
4: They could
1: I
4: do
1: love
4: them.
1: Those.
4: They could do a Zone one, I
1: but,
4: suppose.
1: You know, but you're going to wear your socks all the way up. You got to wear them hiked up.
4: Yeah.
1: That's the only way that it works.
4: I'm not big on that look, but I do like their stuff. They're very comfortable. I've got some good Little Rock socks, actually, from them.
1: If only DJ and I were the same size, I could have just, like, taken his shirts, and you wouldn't have to order new ones.
4: Yeah.
1: But I think he could fit two of me in his clothes.
4: I like to think that he's still wearing them. Mississippi State's top two starting pitchers didn't pitch against Georgia in the regular season. I could definitely see State winning that series. Brian O'Connor has way more postseason experience than Wes Johnson. How dare you? I'll root for Wes. I like him. And, yes, that's a great point, though. That should be a better series. I'm probably not giving Mississippi State enough credit.
1: I also think that if you're going to look at which team can keep their emotions in check better, it's Mississippi State. Like, O'Connor is that kind of coach. He's calm. He's trying to rein some of that stuff in from what Mississippi State had done in previous years, and they really weren't even one of those teams that was out there.
4: Yeah.
1: Georgia's the opposite. Georgia's the play with three buttons undone on your jersey and, you know, go a little bit too far in your home run celebrations, toss the bat up in the air, and Wes also is an emotional coach.
4: Have you all considered doing jock straps and G-strings for merch as a bare minimum? Well, it wouldn't be G-strings. It'd be jock straps and game balls. But I'm not – I guess we get game balls given out.
1: Yeah, but also, what are you going to do? Wear those on the outside of your clothes so people see it?
4: Maybe.
1: Or prance around just in underwear once a week?
7: That's not bare minimum. That's bare maximum, baby.
1: Thank you.
4: Can you get Bubba on the show? This person from the 870 says, yes, we do, all baseball season long.
1: I think he's coming on Monday, right?
4: Is he?
1: Well,
4: no.
1: Well, you mean the season? You mean Razorback season ends.
4: How about, Leslie says, beer koozies for the show? Now, that's not a bad idea, Leslie. Although Alex will not want one.
1: Would fit with the new theme of the show, since this is now just a show about alcohol.
4: Yep. Tell that guy at 50 you've earned the right to talk about what, how much, and when you drink, and to go soak his blank in a bubble bath. I don't know if he has one, but you know what? It's 2026. There's lots of things that people have that you wouldn't expect. All right, we'll be back in a moment. It is 10:58, live from Brewski's.
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25: One person is dead and two others are injured after a shooting in Little Rock. Police responded to West 24th Street just before 11:30 on Thursday night. Three people were found shot and taken to the hospital. One person has died. The other two have been treated for non-life-threatening injuries. Police are now investigating the shooting as a homicide. In other news, the Garland County Sheriff's Office and Pafford Medical Services say that they are working to cut down response times as more people get out on the water. The two are launching boat patrol squads who will be able to respond immediately when calls come in. Right now, this is only being implemented at Lake Hamilton, but leaders say it will be a big help. In the past, paramedics would have to drive as close as they could, then get on a boat to head out to the scene. 11 paramedics will be on patrol on the lake through September. For the Buzz Radio Network, I'm KARK's Gary Burton Jr.
3: 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They'll help you weather the storm.
2: Weather from the Fletcher Weather Center with KARK's Pat Walker.
25: A small rain chance for this afternoon, mostly cloudy, a high of 86. That's a 10% chance of rain. Tonight, mostly cloudy, a low of 70. Rain chances are higher this weekend. 40% chance on Saturday. Sunday, a 70% chance of rain and thunderstorms with high temperatures in the mid-80s. For the Buzz Radio Network, I'm meteorologist Pat Walker.
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10: This is the Pigskin Preacher, bringing you the word. 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
4: Gonna crack me up every time when we play that. My buddy just texted me and said, did that just say day drinkers? I'm like, shotgun knows us. I just saw Dan Wetzel tweet out, by the way, as we return here to Brewski's Pub and Grub. Appreciate Terry taking care of us. She's doing great work, as always. She's fantastic. There are tickets for sale at Madison Square Garden for Game 3. There are some seats that are down near the quarter that are between $18,000 and $53,000. There are some upper deckers for between $8,000 and $10,000. That's the one where you got to go to your wife or your kid and go, I'm going to have to go to the game by myself. I'm sorry.
5: College didn't matter anyway. Don't worry.
4: Yeah. That's insane. You got to make a lot of cheese to be able to do that. That's pretty impressive. I got a couple of things. I don't normally start with texts here, but I've got some from our text line. Thank you, Middleton Heat and Air. Can you ask Phil what play was the most memorable, I'm sure he means, that you've seen or called?
5: This year or, just, or ever, overall?
4: What's your most, do you have one that stands out?
5: The one that stands out, I mean, that I'd never be able to shake is when Mike Kubo was killed at Dickie Stevens Park. Mm. I mean, it's.
4: I was actually thinking about a Travs moment, too. I was thinking about when you yelled at Fritzoni, the umpire, for getting lost on the count during a playoff game.
5: And I was reminded of that during the Arkansas-Oklahoma series because one of Oklahoma's shortstop, Jackson Willits, his dad, Reggie, is the associate head coach on Oklahoma, and he was the center fielder for the 2005 Travelers.
4: I remember
5: which
4: that.
5: Which was practically a major league team. Mm. And, yeah, the 4-2 count at end of the season would be one of the weirdest. Yeah, I mean, for this year, the walk-off home runs by T.J. Pompey and Christian Turner would stand out. Mm-hmm. The three-game sweep against Alabama, I think, was the best weekend. But, oh, man, it's the unexpected moments. It's the tragic things that I seem to remember more than anything else.
4: It's fair. Ron from Pine Bluff, why do women, girls, ladies wear dental floss for panties? It does not look useful. I agree. I really don't know how that works or why they do it, but whatever. And last thing here. DJ's keeping his shirts for his return to the Buzz. You know what? I hope DJ does come back to the Buzz someday. So, no offense, Phil. Not for this show necessarily, but I would love to have him back over here with us someday.
6: Damn, good save.
4: We talked about some, maybe as a producer.
6: Damn.
4: And from, like, between 10 and 1. I don't understand why our audio keeps, Chuck, our audio keeps popping back on.
6: I'm not touching it. It says it on the screen, but it's happening to me, too.
4: Can you look at this? This shows that it's muted over here, and this one shows that it's not muted. I don't understand what's happening.
6: That one just unmuted me, or muted me, whatever you just clicked there. Yeah.
4: I don't know how I mute your...
6: A-plus radio.
4: I can't... I don't even know what's happening.
5: What an unexpected game this is to be watching. West Virginia versus Cal Poly.
4: We got to hit the Red Wire Report real quick, and then Tom Murphy's going to join us.
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4: Yeah, I don't know. I don't know what's going on. Red White Report, Arkansas, Arizona, Hall of Fame Classic. Is that what it's called, the Hall of Fame Classic?
5: Yes.
4: In Phoenix.
5: Yes.
4: So it'll be a shorter trip for Arizona, but I still have to travel up from Tucson. Do you fly that trip? It's a couple hours, hour and a half maybe.
5: That's a quick class.
4: It is.
5: Although, I mean, they would fly from, I think the basketball team might fly from Fayetteville, depending on situation sometimes.
4: What?
5: They might.
4: What are you talking about?
5: When they play in Central Arkansas.
4: Yeah, that's probably true. Yeah, it would be very similar. But anyway, so that's coming up in December, the Hall of Fame series. Arkansas, Arizona, SMU, UNLV, December 19th at the Mortgage Matchup Center in Phoenix. I assume that's where the Suns play.
5: Mortgage Matchup Center.
4: That's what it's called. It's weird.
5: It's got to be the MMC.
4: What else do we have from the Red White Report we were talking about earlier?
5: North Carolina and Arkansas is going to be a thing for the SEC-ACC Challenge. The game will be played, according to CBS Sports' John Rothstein, December 1st at the Dean Dome in Chapel Hill, North Carolina. It will be the 12th matchup with the Razorbacks and the Tar Heels. Tar Heels lead the all-time series 8-3. It'll be the first time they play since 2023, which was another Tar Heels win by an 87-72 final. Arkansas 3-0 all-time, though, in the ACC-SEC Challenge.
4: There have been a lot of Arkansas-North Carolina matchups, it seems like, in the tournament over the years.
5: Oh, gosh. I'm thinking of, you mean in the actual tournament?
4: Yeah, the NCAA tournament. Yeah, there have been a couple of notable ones in there for sure.
5: Have there been any since Musk took over and you've had this stretch of postseason success? I don't think
4: Maybe
5: so.
4: Maybe not.
5: It's been Duke. You've always teamed to run into the national title, the team that's going to win the whole thing. And then what else? Landon Schaefer, Arkansas infielder, is going into the transfer portal. I guess that's not really a surprise. It's just it came a few days after anybody else that went into the portal went the day that it opened. And for Landon, it's, I think, 3 days after it opened.
4: All right. That is the Red White Report. Let's go to Tom Murphy. Thank you. On the Jim's Razorback Pizza Hotline. Hi, Mr. Murphy. How are you?
7: Man, I'm doing great, guys. It's a pleasure to be with you once again.
4: Well, it's really good to be here, and I wish we were still talking about Arkansas in the tournament. We do have Little Rock to look forward to, though, and they are playing at 4 o'clock, and we are excited. We are at Brewski's Pub and Grub in North Little Rock, Tom, and if you ever get down this way, well, you do on occasion. Love to meet you over here for a cold one or a bite to eat. But anyway, it's going to be a fun day with baseball, even though Arkansas's trip ended a little bit sooner than we wanted it to. Phil and I were talking about your guys' experience together, and apparently you guys were in very close proximity, I guess, during the games in Lawrence.
5: At least for a few minutes.
7: Yeah, you know, I got several thoughts on all this. One, Phil, just to let you know, we did this appearance last week in the media interview room at the Allen Fieldhouse. When I finished, I went back over to the media work side, and a TV guy, so they have overheard everything we said. And we weren't exactly bagging on Lawrence as regional hosts. We were just saying, you know, limited capacity and da-da-da, whatever we said. And got over there, and the TV guy reminded me, oh, yeah, okay, I guess you don't think much of Lawrence. And I was like, we weren't bagging on Lawrence, man. And so, but yes, there I was on the first row outside the press box, and Phil gave me a gentle reminder, hey, guys, just to let you know, we can hear everything you're saying. And I think I was sitting next to Matt Jones at the time, and there's no telling how often we could launch into inside baseball stuff and use colorful language and all that. So really appreciate that reminder, Phil.
5: Yeah, not at all. It was just a funny moment, too. And I needed a moment of levity on Sunday as well, Tom, so I guess that might have been it. I think some of those people showed up already with a defensive attitude. Just because they knew that the ballpark wasn't up to speed for hosting the kind of event that they were hosting. And I'm sure they'll do a better job this weekend because they've already had practice for a week. But I just think a lot of people there showed up just girding for some sort of a fight, and that included media people.
7: Well, yeah, I think so. I think they knew, you know, Arkansas has been this long-time power. They're the postseason baseball, you know, guru who's here. And, yeah, Bomb Stadium seats basically triple our capacity, and that's with the backyard seats occupied, and so there probably was a little bit of that. And as Matt Jones pointed out to me, look at all the fans around here with Royals jerseys and with Kansas Jayhawks basketball jerseys on, and not as many baseball. So they've got a ways to go. But I will give their administration credit for this, and the guy Chris, who is the media administrator, They had a nice setup for us. The hospitality area was good. The meals were – that brisket is one of the best thing I've had since I came off my health issue. Really tasty. So they did a good job there. And then, you know, the setup. They did, I thought, the best they could do with the Allen Fieldhouse set there. And, you know, honestly, that backyard area, you could tell Dan Fitzgerald was pretty lit up over the fact that that was kind of a new thing. And it brought capacity up to 4,000, and it was pretty loud. Now, I'm assuming it was mostly students, but the U of A folks got some beer slung on them or poured on them, whatever, and that was not a good scene. And I think the Kansas officials got that under control fairly quick.
4: Yeah. I'm not surprised the brisket was great because we all know that Kansas is renowned for its barbecue.
7: Yeah. Bill, I don't know if you got any that day, but we had several pretty good meals by their in-house staff.
5: Yeah, it was a good team. I mean, it is a good team. I wouldn't be surprised if they found a way to beat Oklahoma. I'm not sure if I trust their pitching at 100%, but they did pitch to the Razorbacks really well on that Saturday. Not so much on the Sunday. Who do you think will come out of that one, Tom? Oklahoma. You've seen both Oklahoma and Kansas this year. I wasn't all that impressed with OU. They found a way to hit against the Arkansas pitching staff, but I think Kansas comes out of that.
7: Well, them being at home and all, and by the way, I just like Tyson LeBlanc. What good kid. You know, he went to LSU Eunice. And he winds up, I mean, he's in top 10 in home runs, had a great attitude. What he said post-game about, you know, he had a home run off Beats, a two-run shot. It was a 3-1 game, and you're, you know, at that point with Beats on the mound, you're feeling pretty good. Well, LeBlanc hits a two-run shot, and he's just like, you know, that guy's a great pitcher. All I was looking for was something that he hung. And as Beats said later, that was the only cutter, I think, that he hung in the entire game. The one mistake pitch, and LeBlanc was on that. And then he also had the huge home run off Gibbler on Sunday. And so I'm kind of personally rooting for him. You know, OU is a quality team. And Arkansas really held them down, but they've got some depth to their hitting and obviously a lot of speed guys. That's an interesting bracket heading to Omaha because Alabama's on the other side. And by the way, I covered Alabama's last College World Series appearance in 1999 with Jim Wells. That was my first in Omaha, and it has been a long time for Alabama baseball. So good job, Rob Vaughn. The most interesting side of this bracket is the West Virginia Cal Poly, so that would have been the number one seed UCLA spot. So West Virginia has them at home, and the other side of that is the Trojan matchup in Troy between Little Rock and Troy. One of those four teams is going to be two of those four teams are going to be College World Series participants and play each other in the opening round. That's the fascinating one because the other two sides look like power matchups to me.
5: This is so much fun.
4: Yeah, it is.
5: It is the best.
4: Yeah, we're sitting here watching Cal Poly and West Virginia. By the way, the Mountaineers have runners on the corners with one out, and they may have just hit a three-run bomb. So
5: I think that might not be caught.
4: They sure did.
5: It's gone.
4: Yep. Okay, West Virginia out to a lead here in West Virginia. I saw Pat McAfee's in attendance today, so I don't know who's doing a show for him, but he's not too worried about it. Where does Arkansas go from here, Tom? We talked about it a little bit this week, and it's interesting because you were there with me a couple years ago when Dave was talking about the outfield and having to get more athletic. I remember it like it was yesterday. And after this one, he talked about some of the things that popped up at the end of the year last year during their time in Omaha and how they missed out on some guys. I mean, alluding to money and then also talking about losing out on some guys that turned pro for less than what they sold him that they would settle for. So what happens next, do you think, with this program and how do they kind of get reset to get back hopefully to contention for Omaha next year?
7: Right. Well, as much as Arkansas fans really dislike that they're not, you know, playing in a super regional and having a chance, the coaching staff, you know, it did hurt them that they had to do supers and the College World Series extended last season, and they did. That shortstop Brego, they thought they were going to get. They didn't get him. Think of what he would have done, the difference he could have made on this team if he'd been here, and then Cogill gets to play second, and so on. They did get more athletic. I mean, they had guys like Davalon and Joseph Berger come through. And, you know, he was saying this when they, I think, Jace Borfield was an outfielder. But, you know, they had one piece in the outfield where they struggled was right field. You know, Zach Stewart, as much as he could hit, he wasn't a great outfielder. And then they tried Cujillo there, and he just wasn't ready for right field. So I think overall, if you look at all the contributions of the portal guys, McIlvain, great. Damian Ruiz, he was a really good portal addition. But some of the others wouldn't match up to what they've gotten recently out of the portal. When you're thinking about New, maybe Stewart, borderline in terms of like about maybe what you'd expect from a portal guy. But Arkansas has had the big ones. I mean, they've had the Vahiva Aloys the Davalons and the Iredales. I mean, that team last year was just loaded with really good portal guys. So they've got to get better depth of starting pitching. They're going to have a lot of guys to replace there. But what they've shown year in and year out is they get a good blend of high school talent and portal guys who help them stay on top. But, man, it's the competition in the SEC is not going anywhere. You've got seven teams still alive. A couple of them are going to be automatically into the College World Series because of two matchups. And it's always a race for arms and what have you in the SEC.
5: I feel like there were moments where I was watching players that were great athletes but might not really have a great feel for the sport of baseball. And, you know, like you think about Dave, and yeah, he wanted athletes. He wanted to be more athletic, and they were really athletic this year in some cases, but maybe not really. You know how sometimes when you're going to call a ball player and say, he's a ball player, they were lacking that in some places. Now, there were some guys that fit into that role. Camden Kojal, that's a ball player. Ryder Helfrich, that's a ball player. But I do think that they may recruit to the idea of maybe having a little bit more of a sense of what to do as a baseball player instead of needing to learn a lot of it. Do you know where I'm going there, Tom?
7: I do. I get what you're saying. And a guy I didn't mention a minute ago, Pompey. So he was an okay third baseman, but he had a few games. For instance, one of the games against Kansas where, I mean, throws away a double play ball. I mean, and they end up getting runs off of that. And his batting, he had the big strikeout numbers, but he hit a walk-off. He had multiple big-time home runs. And so, you know, there's always going to be a little bit of a trade-off in the style of guys you get. But I just think they need to get a higher percentage of guys, like you say, are more natural, Camden Kojal-like guys, who he basically filled in at shortstop all season when he's a natural second baseman.
4: Tom Murphy joining us from the Arkansas Democrat Gazette on the Jim's Razorback Pizza Hotline. I want to ask about basketball. We got some news schedule-wise here with the challenge with ACC playing North Carolina. We were talking about some of the historic matchups there in the NCAA tournament, a little more at stake than a regular season game, but it's a good matchup. And then the Arizona game down in Phoenix. So those are pretty good. And obviously Cal has not shied away from top-level competition in the non-con.
7: Not at all. I mean, I think Michigan State's on there, too, and none of these are at Walter Arena. So you're playing three just total blue bloods right there, in addition to Kentucky and the teams in the SEC. And so, yeah, he just likes to have his team on TV at big-time marquee sites against marquee teams, not afraid of any of that. It helps your RPI, and so that's wonderful. I just, you know, the season after that, hopefully – and, you know, I think the Michigan State game cycles on at home at some point, and then they would presumably be hosting in the ACC Challenge the year after this. So it's wonderful stuff. And Phil was speculating. I think it was a Mike Anderson coach team that last faced North Carolina in the tournament. And unless I'm wrong, but it's been in the last 8 to 10 years that they've played a North Carolina team in the tournament. Hell, I could look it up.
5: Yeah. 2017, round of 32. That's the last time in the actual tournament, in the real tournament. Otherwise, Battle for Atlantis in 23, the PK-80 tournament, the Phil Knight thing in 2017. Mm. So I think they played them twice in the year 2017, but it was a different season.
4: Okay, gotcha. Let's see what else is going on right now. I guess not much football news right now.
5: Well, I mean, they're talking about being really close to the dollar figure that they wanted to shoot for this all-in fund.
4: I did see that.
5: I was reading Christina's article about this, you know, the amount of money that they've tried to shoot for, and they're pretty close to it, Tom. So, you know, all the things we hear about Ryan Silverfield, if you're just separating the actual coaching aspect of it, he is really involved in raising money for this fund that they named after his catchphrase.
7: Yeah, good call, Phil. And you're right. Christina had a really nice story about that today, where it kind of exhibits the fact that the folks look at Silverfield as a guy who's out in community and is involved. I mean, heavily invested in what the fundraising is going to look

0: thing in place, which would be a revenue enhancer for them. So, you know, and as much as they're doing all that, it might put them in the upper half, the bottom part of the upper half of the SEC, but it's always going to be a big-time arms race competition, and who knows what. I'm so frustrated at trying to pay attention to what the Congress has gotten involved in, trying to level the playing field or what have you, but the SEC and the Big Ten weren't sold on, you know, the structure of that bill, and it needed to do more, even though Nick Saban spoke for it. So I'm about at wit's ends between Congress and attorneys trying to fix college football, because I don't think we've gotten much of anywhere yet.
1: It's wild when you see some of the things going on in college sports too, Tom. Like University of Utah accepts all this money from private equity. They fired, I don't know if it was half or close to half, the athletic department. They say they can interview for their new job, for their jobs at this new company that's been formed, which basically forms athletics at Utah.
2: Sounds like Office Space.
1: Does sound like that. That's right. But Tom, the amount of money, you alluded to it with the football stadium naming rights, which is the most valuable thing in the entire city of Fayetteville, and along with the multimedia rights, like that's the thing where you're going to take just an enormous amount of money, more so than they make now probably from whatever the contract is from Learfield. In 2 years, the amount of money that's going through Arkansas Athletics will just dwarf what's going through right now or ever before. But it's amazing to think that that would only put them potentially in the top 7 to 10 in the SEC.
0: Exactly. But that's, you know, it was necessary. It had to be done. And down in Frisco, Hunter touted that, the multimedia rights, as close to $500 million. And just to hear $500 million was, you know, a little bit mind-boggling. Like, wow, that's a lot of money. And so hopefully it gets football going back in the right direction, because honestly, a lot of the other sports, when you think about golf and baseball and softball, so many of them, and basketball, are just kind of doing well and making tournaments and having a chance to win it all, like women's golf did. So football is the big one, and that's the one they've got to get right.
3: Tom, appreciate the time. Enjoy the weekend. Lots of baseball to watch, and we will catch up next Friday.
0: Hey, man, thanks so much for the heads up on West Virginia. I mistakenly didn't remember it was on, and now I have it on, and I'm all the better for it. So y'all have fun.
3: There you go. All right, brother, appreciate you. Tom Murphy, Tom, on the Jim's Razorback Pizza Hotline. Moose back in the studio. Phil and I are over here at Brewski's in North Little Rock. They have turned the lights down, setting the mood for baseball watching.
1: I got to root for West Virginia. They've got kids from Pittsburgh.
3: Okay. I got to root for Cal Poly because I interned there.
1: Oh, that's right.
3: I told you.
1: Forgot about that.
3: San Luis Obispo, baby.
1: Smart kids go to that school.
3: Here we go, Mustangs. Here we go. Look how there's a very hefty fellow in the front row there rooting for West Virginia. I don't.
1: Ooh,
3: he got down there. I don't know if he can get back up, but anyway, God bless him. Anywho, it's 11:29. We're going to take a timeout. When we come back, we'll do Champs and Chumps, brought to you by our friends at the Washtenaw Bar and Grill, BKC Home Builders, down in Holt Springs. 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
3: 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Michelle, 11:31. Stick around.
4: Genesis of Conway presents Craig O'Neill each week when he joins Roger, Baz, and Justin on Morning Mayhem. 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
5: Bye.
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5: We got another wild one last night in Game 2 of the Stanley Cup Final. The Carolina Hurricanes even

0: In the series at one game apiece after beating the Vegas Golden Knights 4-3 last night in overtime. The Vegas Golden Knights had a 2-0 lead going into the third period. Then the Canes scored two to tie it up and got a third from their captain Jordan Staal to go ahead 3-2. Then with less than 2 minutes to go in regulation and their goalie pulled, Vegas was able to tie it up with a goal from their captain Mark Stone. Then in overtime, Carolina was able to put it away and even the series in front of their home fans with a power play goal from Seth Jarvis. Game 3 heads to Vegas Saturday at 7 o'clock on ABC. And in the NBA Finals, the San Antonio Spurs will look to even the series. The Knicks have a 1-0 lead. Game 2 is in San Antonio tonight at 7:30 on ABC. I'm Moose with the Buzz Radio Network.
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4: Terry, can we order? 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We're back at Brewski's Pub and Grub. 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All right. Let's get Champs and Chumps in here, shall we, as we watch
3: Champs
4: his first game
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4: of
3: Chumps
4: the
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4: All right. I was about to say, yes, West Virginia and Cal Poly have gotten the Super Regionals underway, and the hometown Mountaineers are off to a 3-0 start in the bottom of the second, and they're back up at bat with one out. So we'll see if the Mustangs can get back on track after a slow start. All right, my champ this week, I got to give it to Chris Curry and the Trojans. I know it's obvious, but their run, an unprecedented one at that, through the regionals, thumping the hometown Southern Miss Eagles. Very impressive, and, of course, did not lose a game in Hattiesburg. So I got to give them my champ this week. And my champ is going to be Kentucky baseball. They had West Virginia, these West Virginia Mountaineers in Morgantown on the ropes, and they blew it in the ninth inning and lost 11-9. And then in a win-or-go-home game, they lost in 10 innings 6-5. And look, I will say this. They proved that they belonged, at least, although we felt like Mercer or somebody else probably had a resume that would have been a little more intriguing for them to get into the tournament, Phil. But
5: just because you won a couple games doesn't mean you had the resume to be there.
4: Fair. Champ and chump?
5: Oh, let's see. I got a champion. He's really the champion for the entire month of May because he did not give up a run for the entire month of May. And he is Philadelphia Phillies starting pitcher Christopher Sanchez, who's had a 50 2/3 inning scoreless streak.
4: Jeez.
5: Come to an end 2 days ago. That's the 10th best all-time, actually, pardon me, 5th longest all-time scoreless streak in Major League Baseball history. The longest is 59 innings, which Hershiser did in 88. One inning longer than Don Drysdale. My chump is going to be Spencer Jones. And I have nothing against Spencer Jones. He's coming up from AAA Columbus to the Yankees because of Aaron Judge's injury.
4: Mm-hmm.
5: Aaron Judge is now going to be out for at least 3 to 4 weeks with a strained ribcage muscle. He's just going to be evaluated in 3 to 4 weeks. So who knows how long he's going to be out. And he's obviously first ballot Hall of Famer. The Yankees are having a great season, mostly because he's been tremendous. And I'm just going to say he's a chump, Spencer Jones, because I feel bad for him. It's like, you're the guy who's got to come up and replace Aaron Judge.
4: Yeah.
5: Good luck with that.
4: Yeah, but not permanently, right?
5: Well, who knows? It's like one of these injuries, a strained rib cage can just persist for hitters.
4: That's fair. What do you got, Moose?
6: We'll start it with the NBA Finals. Cat, man, he made a name for himself. He stepped up, played some great defense on Wemby. People were not really expecting that out of him, and obviously he's taken a lot of flack for that over the years and not being very tough, but he stood his ground. He had a great game, so that's a good look for him. My other champ is going to be NHL fans overall, hockey fans. My goodness, the Stanley Cup is off to an incredible start. We had a 5-4 game one and then a 4-3 overtime game last night. That was a come-from-behind victory as well. Man, it's been awesome. So shout-out to the NHL Stanley Cup final going on right now. And then my chumps are going to be for some U.S. soccer commentators. We are getting roasted by foreigners online right now and people who have already come over for the World Cup. And they keep shoehorning soccer commentary, and they make all our announcers who don't do anything with soccer, they keep making them talk about it, and they end up sounding really dumb. I want to go ahead and shout out specifically Chris Broussard. They asked him his favorite World Cup moment. He tried to say that he remembered watching a game with Pele with his grandfather, and they called him out because he was 1 year old, when that game had happened. So he just had to make it up. Yeah.
4: I didn't mean that he didn't remember. It's just maybe he's not the same as you and me. Maybe he remembers things from his extreme youth.
6: Him and Papaw watching Pele, I guess, really stuck out to him at the age of one.
5: Extra chump to FIFA because they're not letting people bring in water bottles to the stadiums for soccer matches. You are going to just pay for water. That's
6: FIFA
5: it.
6: Is a wildly corrupt organization.
4: I don't think you should be able to bring drinks into a stadium.
5: Plenty of places you can. You fill up your own water bottle. Otherwise, you're spending $13.
4: You can't bring an empty water bottle in, you're saying?
5: No, that's right. You can't bring in an empty water bottle.
4: If you put an empty plastic bottle squashed up in your pocket, there's no way they're going to stop you from carrying that in.
5: Well, I mean, there's probably no plastic detectors to make sure that you can do that.
4: But you need if they had those.
6: Sneak in the fold-up rubber ones.
5: From everything you read about what it's like to go to one of these events or what it's going to be like, it doesn't sound like it's going to be very enjoyable.
4: No
5: tailgating. You can't drive to the stadium.
4: Why is there no tailgating?
5: They're just not allowing tailgating.
4: You kill the music, Moose. That's stupid.
5: I don't get it.
4: I don't either. That's ridiculous.
6: I think a lot of it is to do with the sponsors. Like, the sponsors all have their own events going on outside of the stadium. And so I think they're making you kind of, again, pay for what you wanted to do in the first place.
4: Champs and Chumps brought to you by Washita Bar and Grill and BKC Home Builders down in Hot Springs. Christine DeMayo playing tonight. 7 to 10. They've got live music tomorrow night as well. Brian Ramsey, 7 to 10, and then the block party on Monday. It's also a great place if you're in Hot Springs to watch the ball game. And I'm talking about the Little Rock game or any of the other games going on in baseball. If this had been brought to my attention prior to the beginning of Champs and Chumps, I might have made my chumps. And I don't know if I blame the city of Chicago or the Bears organization, but they are apparently making more progress in moving this new stadium to Northwest Indiana, which I am not a fan of. You cannot. It's just calling them the Chicago Bears, and they're not even. It's not that they're not actually in Chicago, because that's not out of the ordinary, but you're not even in the same state.
5: The Giants and Jets do the same thing. I would have liked to be around in the mid-70s when that debate occurred.
4: You can't move them to Jersey?
5: And those are rabid fan bases.
4: Yeah.
5: I mean, rabid fan bases, and they're perfectly okay going across the river to Jersey, to the Meadowlands.
4: Pigskin just sent me this. James Handy, actor in Top Gun Maverick, found stabbed to death. And he says, who gets stabbed to death anymore? That is a weird way to go out. I don't recognize his face. I'm sure if I watched the movie, I would probably remember, or I would notice him and know who he is, but it doesn't ring a bell. He says, I've been in a hot air balloon in Taos, New Mexico. It was worth a lot more than the $220 price. You would have to pay me more than $220 to get me on a hot air balloon. My buddy Monty said on Facebook, too, or on Twitter, that he enjoyed it as well. He did a hot air balloon ride. It just does not appeal to me.
5: I just can imagine what the amount of shaking that my knees will be doing as we are rising, and I don't know if I would enjoy it. Like, 17-year-old me would have enjoyed that. 49-year-old me, I don't think, would enjoy it.
4: Mm-hmm. I don't see how the increase in funds for the Razorbacks is going to put us in the top half of the league. The other 15 schools are increasing their funds as well. That's been the debate all along.
5: Well, that's exactly. He's right about that.
4: Yeah.
5: You know, I mean, Auburn already has redone their multimedia rights. They're getting over half a million dollars.
4: Yeah.
5: So I don't know if there's an increase built upon that year by year or whatnot. But, yes, everybody else is increasing the amount of money that they're getting too. Here's the difference, though. There are some schools that are just massively in debt for athletics. Florida State, Penn State. These schools are in different financial situations than Arkansas is, because I feel like Arkansas's debt is nowhere near the kind of problem that some other schools have.
4: I love Phil on there, says this person from the 501. Please, Justin, don't run him off. Just be nice. I'm not going to be nice, but I'm not going to run him off either. Merch idea, toilet paper or urinal cakes for the zone. Don't think so. Don't see that happening, but thanks for the suggestion. Appreciate that. And OD says, for Harley, who called in earlier, shout out Boonesbury Farm, and I wasn't going to call him out on it. You know, it's like when John Belushi was ranting in Animal House, and he says, "Bomb Pearl Harbor."
5: Let him go.
4: He's on a roll. Yeah, so that's kind of where we were with Harley earlier today. It's 11:44. We'll take a break. Come back here, and there are people assembling for the big day today, watching baseball again. Trojans first pitch, 4 o'clock. It is on Buzz 2, 106.7, and it will be on the Buzz tomorrow at 2 o'clock. And then if there's a deciding Sunday game necessary, that will be on the Buzz as well, at a time to be announced at another time. We don't know when that will be exactly. So,
5: Max, I can't wait to listen to it.
4: I'm so happy for him. I mean, you've done it several times. This is his first deal to go to a Super Regional. And, you know, goodness gracious, if he gets to go to Omaha, look out. What a deal.
5: No kidding.
4: Because if he gets to go, we get to go.
5: Well, yes, in a completely different capacity, too.
4: About that life. All right, we'll hit a break. It's 11:45. It's almost lunchtime. Oh, I cannot wait for this Philly cheesesteak.
5: Chicken sandwich.
4: Give me some. What'd you get?
5: I got the bird. Whatever the bird is. The free bird.
4: Free bird. Yeah. It's grilled or fried?
5: Fried.
4: Ugh.
5: I'm an unhealthy person.
4: That's a big mistake. The grilled is so good. The fried's great, too.
5: I also didn't order broccoli.
4: Nobody says fried chicken's bad. What did you get as a side?
5: I went with the potatoes.
4: Potatoes?
5: Potatoes. The campfire potatoes.
4: Never had those. It's a weird
5: try
4: order.
5: Try them on my plate if you want.
4: I just didn't
5: want fried things that said with the fried chicken.
4: You literally have a fried sandwich coming.
5: I do.
4: You're a weird cat.
5: Meow.
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4: Mountaineers 3, Mustangs 0 in the first game of the regionals. We are super regionals. We are at, let me start that whole thing over again. Let me try that again. And take 2. West Virginia 3, Cal Poly 0 in the first of the super regional games being played on ESPN today. By the way, the Little Rock game with Troy today is on ESPNU. And if you can't find it on your television, you should definitely come to a local watering hole like Brewski's Pub and Grub in North Little Rock.
5: I finally shamed my father into doing the ESPN Unlimited app, because he would always say, because he watches every Razorback game. He's turning into a huge fan in Pittsburgh.
4: I love it.
5: So I don't know if I can watch the game. I don't know if I can watch it. I had to remind him. It's like, Dad, so their house was built in 1924, and I think it's the same front door from when the house was built. All you need is just to push your pinky through, and you can steal whatever through the front door. It's like, Dad, all these years I've been bugging you about getting yourself a new front door. You haven't gotten the new front door. I think I'll give that up if you just get a smart TV and ESPN's Unlimited.
4: Yeah.
5: And he finally did it. I shamed him into it.
4: It's like $43. It kind of jacked it up on me, but I got it too. And it's a necessary thing now. I mean, and I love that I can watch these games wherever, phone, iPad, computer, anything. It's great.
5: But he would come here to Brewski's if he lived anywhere close.
4: Okay. That is a long trip from Pittsburgh.
5: It's a 16-hour drive.
4: Okay. Does he fly down here much? Does he ever come and see you?
5: They've come. Yeah, parents have come. They've gotten themselves acclimated with Little Rock and with Fayetteville. Absolutely.
4: There was a lot of sports business this week that we didn't delve into, and I could have made Steph Curry my champ this week. 10 years, $400 million endorsement contract with Chinese sports apparel company Li Ning. And I got to tell you, don't know anything about him.
5: You're about to, though.
4: No doubt. No doubt about that. Li Ning and several other Chinese companies have been identified as U.S. government, by the U.S. government and human rights groups, as using forced labor to produce their goods. Well, how do you think they can afford to pay Steph Curry all this money, folks? It's just a simple dollars and cents. It's just so simple.
6: Their parent company is Standing. And they just had an offshoot, Falling. Nope. Don't like that one?
4: I'm going to pretend I didn't hear that.
6: I'll take a break. That's all right. I'll take a break. That's on me. You know what? Hand up. That's my bad.
4: Leaning, standing, sitting.
12: I wasn't sure where that was going.
4: Yeah. It's good. It's good work. The Cleveland Browns, of course, making the move with Myles Garrett. He's now a Ram, as if they weren't scary enough. The Rams are even scarier now.
12: Well, Aaron Donald is considering maybe coming out of retirement.
4: Since 2017, first in sacks, first in pressures, first in tackles for loss, third in forced fumbles, second in QB hits. And, yes, if Aaron Donald comes back, dear God, good luck rest of the NFC
5: After
4: West.
5: After a year off?
4: I'm gonna actually spend the entire next few months praying for Brock Purdy's life. Because he's going to have two really unfortunate, uncomfortable games with them.
12: That would be a team, truthfully, that... Now, it's a tough division, so I would put it there. But that would be a team you'd be like, 17-0? Truthfully.
4: Well, the team that played in the Super Bowl is in
12: that
4: division.
12: That's why I'm saying that.
4: Like, I mean,
12: because I'm a huge Stafford fan.
4: Yeah.
12: And if you have those two on the defensive line, I mean, who's blocking who?
4: It's fair.
12: But to your point, that's the toughest division in football. That's one reason why they're thinking, but it can't happen.
4: Yeah.
12: But I'm a huge Stafford fan. I think he's...
4: It's a toughest division, and Arizona's in it, too.
12: Well, then there's that.
4: Yeah.
12: You at least start 2-0.
4: Also, A.J. Brown making the move to the Patriots. Got to give him some love this week for all the money he's about to enjoy. So.
12: Well, and also the trade that everybody saw coming, like, months ago.
4: Yeah.
12: That was the whole, like... That was part of the Rossini situation. It was like she was telegraphing
4: Rossini?
12: That.
4: Don't know her.
12: Yeah.
4: Hmm.
12: She was telegraphing that trade months ago. Months ago.
4: The other news, the French Open is continuing, and we had an upset yesterday. Sabalenka went down to a Polish tennis player who I'm not familiar with. Her name is Maja Chwalinski. Chwalinska. Chwalinska. Anyway, she, I believe, qualified her way in. Second qualifier ever, it says right here, to reach a Grand Slam singles final. So she went from being a person that had to play her way into the tournament to someone who's going to make millions and millions of dollars this weekend, regardless of the outcome in the final tomorrow.
12: Wow.
4: So what a story for her. And then on the men's side, it has been the Italians handling their business. And so there will be a man from Italy in the final because... Arnaldi and Coboli are going to play each other in the semis today. So one of them will advance to take on Zverev in the final, who won earlier today as the 2 seed. So Coboli's the only seeded player in the other matchup. He's the 10 seed. But you think about it. I mean, the number one player in the world, Sinner, isn't even alive in this thing. And thank you.
12: He was gone earlier than any 1 seed, right?
4: Yeah. And then... And then you got two other Italians. So apparently Italian tennis is alive and well.
12: Italian soccer is not alive and well because their Team Italy is not playing in the World Cup. So they're just going to follow tennis, I think, over the month of
4: okay,
12: July.
4: Thank you.
12: Hey, Cal Poly's on the board.
4: Woo! Let's
12: Solo
4: go Mustangs.
12: 3-1 Nears.
4: All right.
12: Did you ever go to a Cal Poly
4: event? Call them Nears?
12: Nears.
4: Is that a nickname for the Mountaineers? I've never heard that.
12: It is. That's okay. What they call themselves.
4: Oh, they do?
12: You ever go to a Mustang sporting event?
4: No, I never did. When I was in California, I didn't really spend a lot of time because I was living for that summer about 40 minutes away. So I drove up there every day, which was great because you go right up the one,
12: mm-hmm.
4: which is beautiful. But I never, I wouldn't like do anything socially there because I was always trying to get back in my neck of the woods in Santa. I stayed in Santa Maria.
12: I've always thought that West Virginia is a great comparison to Arkansas in just the terms of. What it's like as a sporting state.
4: Okay.
12: No major league team in the state, but
4: yeah.
12: You've got teams that are close that everybody associates with.
4: Right.
12: Like, people in West Virginia are Steelers fans, and people here in Arkansas for a lot, everybody's got their own team, but it's Cowboys and Cardinals. In West Virginia, it's Pirates and Penguins and Steelers, but they separate for college because there's one major Division I school in that state, which is West Virginia. There's also Marshall, which is sort of like Arkansas State.
4: Right.
12: And the passion that those people have for that team, for the Mountaineers in and of themselves, is just like Arkansas here in the Razorbacks.
4: Remember who Myles Garrett's girlfriend is. It's none other than Olympic freestyle skier Chloe Kim. Okay. I didn't really realize it, I don't think. Phil, I'm sad I have to wait a whole year before I can hear you and Bubba again. No, we could probably get Bubba on in the offseason, maybe.
12: Why not?
4: Hey, maybe Taylen Green puts on 40 pounds, says this person on our Middleton Heat near text line, and Cleveland tries to make him an edge. He would be a very good pass rusher, I would think. He's awfully long and quick.
12: Everybody's got ideas of how Taylen Green cannot be a quarterback.
4: Right.
12: Yet that's exactly what he's going to be. There's going to be a package of plays for him, though.
4: Yeah.
12: There has to be.
4: We will do the zone rewind next hour. It's pretty substantial because Moose put a lot of work into it, and I appreciate that. Entertainment and birthdays, which are always presented by Brewski's Pub and Grub, will be coming up in our next segment as well. And we are here at the location in North Little Rock. You can watch baseball here or on the South Side, the OG version of Brewski's on Main Street in downtown.
12: That's the one that I know.
4: I will be there tomorrow, I believe, South Side, watching the 2 o'clock Little Rock game.
12: Then that's probably where I'm going to be at 2 o'clock as well.
4: I can't wait. I like hanging out with you, and I like watching ball games. Moose, if you want to come out tomorrow, I know you got to do your hair, but if you want to get away, you're welcome.
6: This one has a real excuse. This one has a real excuse. I got to see if I can stay in the country. Going to Memphis.
4: Oh, I thought that was Monday.
6: Well, yeah, but we're making,
4: a weekend of it?
6: We're going to flight tomorrow. Gotcha. Have you been there?
4: You're going to flight?
6: Yeah, the restaurant. Have you been there?
4: No, but I've heard good things.
6: Yeah,
4: I've heard about it.
6: Yeah, it's awesome.
4: Have you been there before?
6: Oh, yeah.
4: What do you get a flight of when you're there typically?
6: They do different meat flights. So there's like a gamey one, there's a steak one, there's a seafood one. So she'll get one, I'll get one.
4: Buddy.
6: Dude, it's they all come with sides too, their own sides. So I'm trying six different meats,
12: baller.
6: Six different sides. It's awesome.
12: I love
6: whiskey
12: the phrase,
6: flight
12: meat
6: too.
12: Flight.
6: Yeah.
4: I want to see
6: pictures. Take a meat flight.
12: Hey, Moose, you need anybody to vouch for you in Memphis this weekend? I'll write you a little letter of recommendation.
4: He married an American. He's fine.
12: Well, she can vouch for him then.
4: Yeah, I think he's covered there.
6: Yeah, she's going to go with me.
4: Yeah. All right, we're going to hit a break. Excuse me. Cal Poly trying to fight their way back into this one. And we are 4 hours away.
12: Look at them.
4: They
12: got the Colts logo on their jerseys.
4: That's the Mustang. We are 4 hours away, folks, from Showtime in Troy, Alabama. We're back in a moment. Stick around.
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20: One person is dead and two others are injured after a shooting in Little Rock. Police responded to West 24th Street just before 11:30 on Thursday night. Three people were found shot and taken to the hospital. One person has died. The other two have been treated for non-life-threatening injuries. Police are now investigating the shooting as a homicide. In other news, the Garland County Sheriff's Office and Pafford Medical Services say that they are working to cut down response times as more people get out on the water. The two are launching boat patrol squads who will be able to respond immediately when calls come in. Right now, this is only being implemented at Lake Hamilton, but leaders say it will be a big help. In the past, paramedics would have to drive as close as they could, then get on a boat to head out to the scene. 11 paramedics will be on patrol on the lake through September. For the Buzz Radio Network, I'm KARK's Gary Burton Jr.
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2: Weather from the Fletcher Weather Center with KARK's Pat Walker.
15: It's going to be a mostly cloudy Friday and a warm one too, up to 86 degrees. Plus, this afternoon, a slight chance of a shower, just a 10% chance of rain. Tonight, mostly cloudy, a low of 70. For our Saturday, it's a 40% chance of rain and thunderstorms and high of 83. For the Buzz Radio Network, I'm meteorologist Pat Walker.
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36: 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Trey Biddy, thanks to Chris Green Hyundai and Genesis of Conway. 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

0: You're in the zone. 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
1: All right, Brewski's Pub and Grub is always the sponsor of our birthday trivia. I tried to jump the gun there, Moose. I'm glad you had a shutdown. My bad. And we are going to do birthdays again a little bit later, and we will. Ooh, another base hit from Mountaineers. We're giving away a 38 special and Kansas tickets. That concert is it tonight, Moose, or is it tomorrow?
2: Tonight.
1: At
2: Simmons
1: Bank Arena. Oh. Can I have a question? This guy was here a couple nights ago, Forrest Frank. You guys familiar with him?
3: No.
1: Apparently his show was sold out.
2: A Christian artist?
1: No. He's a big deal.
3: Oh.
1: Apparently. Is it Simmons? Yeah.
3: Obviously, I think if he played at Brewski's, I'd not heard of him.
1: Well, he would definitely sell out Brewski's, safe to say. I'd never heard of him before. Moose, were you familiar with him?
2: Yeah, he's a big Christian artist. I don't know any of his songs or anything, but I had some friends taking their kids. I think he's big online. Or starting big online, yeah.
1: Well, you'll know this about me. If you don't, you will. I'm big on Jesus. Not so big on the music.
2: Yeah, so they do a lot of stuff right, but that's not always one of them.
1: We're not far away from Weird Al, boys. June 20th. So, are we getting tickets?
3: I don't know if I have plans yet. I usually leave that time of the year open.
1: Well, hopefully we're going to Omaha, but if not. All right, so we're going to do birthdays, entertainment, rewind, what's on tap, what else we got? Am I missing anything?
3: I don't think so.
1: Okay.
3: We got a lot of open space.
1: Well, let's get to it then, shall we? I really wanted to let Moose talk more today, so I tried to cancel a few things. I was not expecting to not have our buddy down in Hot Springs, but that's okay. We're all good. We got plenty to get to, so let's do it. Entertainment time.
3: I'm ready.
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1: Okay. At the box office this weekend. What's so funny?
3: I've been told on the Jim's Razorback Pizza Hotline, Justin, that with the shirt and hat that I'm wearing on YouTube, I look like Billy Bob Thornton. That's the first time anybody's ever told me I look like Billy Bob Thornton.
1: Never heard that.
3: I usually get Joe Rogan.
1: I don't see it.
3: I don't either.
1: Joe Rogan, I can see that. All right, let's talk about what's coming out this weekend. We already got a comment, apparently, on our text line from Middleton Heaton there as well, but Masters of the Universe, there's a He-Man movie out?
3: There is. I saw the preview for it when I took my son to see the Mandalorian movie.
1: Okay.
3: And I don't know what to make of it. It looks good, but it's like, so I grew up with Transformers,
1: mm-hmm.
3: and I saw the first Transformer movie, and I was cool with it, but I haven't seen any of the others. I just don't feel the draw to it.
1: Yeah.
3: I don't feel the draw. I was a huge He-Man kid.
1: Yeah.
3: I had all of the figurines, and I watched the Saturday morning cartoon, but I don't feel the draw to that movie.
1: Okay.
3: I don't know if my son does either, because he never heard of He-Man until seeing that trailer.
1: Well, as I was telling Phil in the break, Moose, my He-Man used to make out with Barbie when my sister wasn't around. And so I had all the He-Man figurines, and we had Castle Grayskull and, you know, Skeletor and all that. I had G.I. Joe.
3: I didn't have a lot of G.I. Joe.
1: I had a lot of G.I. Joe. I had the aircraft carrier, which was really cool. And then what else? I guess we had all the Star Wars figures when we were kids. That was a big thing.
3: I did a lot of GoBots, and I had a lot of Transformers. I had Voltron. Do you remember Voltron?
1: Kinda.
3: It was like the five different lion sort of vehicles that would form the big robot.
1: Oh, yeah. Yeah. Hey, kids, this is what we did before video games.
3: It was Saturday morning. Everything from Saturday morning turned into a figurine.
1: Yeah.
3: And He-Man was one of them.
1: Idris Elba is in this movie, this Masters of the Universe, as Man-at-Arms.
3: Yeah, Man-at-Arms was one of the good guys.
1: Kristen Wiig is the metallic warrior named Roboto.
3: I don't remember her.
1: Allison Brie is Skeletor's sidekick, Evil-Lyn. Evil-Lyn. And I don't know who plays Skeletor.
2: Jared Leto.
3: I mean, look at all
1: the
3: names
1: I do.
3: Here.
1: Jared Leto
2: Jared
1: does.
2: Leto.
3: Beast Man.
1: I mean, it's a good cast. I don't know if it's any good. I read a review today. It wasn't very friendly.
2: It's a Manny good cast faces. And Jared Leto's there, too.
3: Triclops, Stratos, Ninjor,
1: you watch your dirty hoorish mouth, sir. That is an Academy Award winning actor. I don't know if he lost 120 pounds for this one.
3: Who plays Fisto?
1: I don't even know who that is.
3: Fisto is a real character.
1: Okay, I believe
3: it. He-Man.
1: Paul Rudd is also in a movie this weekend. He's a wedding singer. And Nick Jonas plays a fading boy band star. And they briefly meet and then bond over music with a late night jam session. But after Nick steals one of Paul's songs and turns it into a hit, it reignites his career. Paul risks it all to set the record straight and get the recognition he deserves. Okay. It's called Power Ballad. Also, Scary Movie. Another one, as DJ Khaled would
3: say. I've seen this very poorly reviewed.
1: This is the sixth version.
2: I caught it.
1: Anna Faris. You saw it?
2: I saw it yesterday.
1: You saw the review.
2: Hot dang, is it bad? Yeah, it was just the one that fit my time. And I don't know if you do that, Justin. I know you see a lot of movies too, Phil. Where it's just like, there's a couple options. We'll see which one fits my schedule. And I am so mad that was the one that fit my schedule. Holy crap.
1: Wow.
2: It was ass. Okay. Straight ass.
3: So I guess you're giving it a thumbs down?
2: Dude.
3: Or
2: all
3: a thumb
2: antlers.
3: Up,
2: all
3: mind.
2: Antlers down. Yes. Terrible, dude. It was
1: thumbs
2: awful.
1: And a bung.
3: I am planning to see Back Rooms this weekend.
1: Yeah, I'd like to see that,
3: that
1: too.
3: That looks interesting.
1: There's too much sports on this weekend, though. You got NBA. You got college baseball, you got golf, the Memorial Tournament. There's a grain of the Memorial Tournament that I saw yesterday. It looks like it's like 20 feet wide. It is so small. It's crazy. I don't know how they do it. Anyway, can you cue me some Evanescence up? Amy Lee, the Little Rock native, says that her son is following in her footsteps. Now, here's the crazy thing. I didn't realize she had an 11-year-old son, but she does. His name's Jack.
3: Can he play the banjo?
1: I don't know.
3: Or the ukulele?
1: She recently brought him along on their run of shows with Metallica on their tour across Australia and New Zealand. According to her, the experience made a lasting impression. Got to bring Jack. Just the perfect age, she says, to fall in love with metal. So the trip turned out to be even more memorable than she expected. She praised Metallica for making both her band and her family feel welcome throughout the tour, which I can see that. James Hetfield seems like a really good dude.
3: Yeah, friendly even.
1: Yes. For her son, apparently one moment sealed the deal. Him getting to experience that in a stadium. Rain gently starts falling during Nothing Else Matters. I'm just watching his mind go like, I'm in. That is cool. That would be a cool moment. This just in, Taylor Swift can afford one of each thing on the menu here at Brewski's. Her net worth just reached $2 billion, making her the richest female musician. Now, it didn't say richest female musician ever. But I'm guessing she's probably up there.
3: Who do you think she surpassed?
1: I don't know.
3: Beyonce?
1: Jay-Z remains the wealthiest living musician, $2.8 billion net worth. Jay-Z remains the wealthiest musician overall. And Rihanna and Beyonce each hold $1 billion valuation. Right. So, yeah, I would say she's the most wealthy female, but not the most wealthy male. Because you know, as well as anybody, that women are only going to be paid about 70% of what men are.
3: You know, the deal with her husband. I think his name is Travis Kelce.
1: Soon to be.
3: So he's now a minority owner in the Cleveland Guardians.
1: Okay.
3: And the guy who throws in passes on Sundays is a minority owner for the Kansas City Royals.
1: Okay.
3: What happens when these teams play each other in the playoffs?
2: They get a lot
1: the
2: of
1: Royals
2: free pub.
1: And the Guardians?
2: A lot of free
3: Guardians.
2: Pub.
3: I mean, this tells you such a different thing about professional sports now, because you have professional football players who are in the same locker room, who are part owners of different teams in the same division in the American League.
1: That is weird. Duncan Hines has officially introduced a new seasonal offering in its Baking with Dolly collection, Star Spangled Sugar Cookie Mix. Mm-mm. Dolly has given several seasonal treats before, from holiday sugar cookie kits to her home-style pumpkin spice cookie mix. Yeah. This is the first mix designed specifically for summer, though. The new release gives the line's classic sugar cookie mix a patriotic makeover, just in time for America's 250th birthday celebration.
3: What does red, white, and blue taste like?
1: Tastes like America. Tastes
2: freedom,
1: like Dolly.
2: Son.
1: I don't know.
2: Freedom.
1: Dolly's the best. Love her. We talked earlier in the week about the Prince tribute show for his birthday that's going on at the Hall this weekend. Well, the Prince Estate will release Timeless, a 10-track collection featuring previously unreleased recordings spanning from 1977 to 2016, arriving August 26th. That is awesome. More Prince tunes. Timeless. There it is.
3: The amount of unpublished music that was there at Paisley Park when Prince died, it could last eons.
1: Can you imagine? We were talking about that with Barrett Baber on Monday. He talked about all these dozens of songs that have never been released, that have never been recorded by anyone, that he's written in these writers, you know, rounds that they do. I mean, they have so many songs, they just work on songs all day. And so that's why he finally put out this Crittenden County Volume 3 and recorded some of his own songs as opposed to giving them to someone else. So it is crazy. These folks are so talented, man. It's crazy. And obviously Prince is on a whole other level, but... anyway.
3: Well, they live within music. It's just like, you know how we were talking about earworms earlier today?
1: Yeah.
3: It's like, do you always walk, or Barrett, do you always have an earworm and you're creating that earworm as you're walking around during the day?
1: I guess it beats the alternative where you can't think of anything.
3: Or that there's a worm actually eating your brain.
1: Fair.
3: Hello, RFK.
1: Let's go to Virginia. Tracy Renshaw is suing Outback Steakhouse for $1.5 million after slipping on mashed potatoes at a Sterling, Virginia location. Renshaw, 56, fell face first into the restaurant's hard floor while walking to the restroom, suffering what she describes as serious ongoing injuries. Lawsuit accused the chain of negligence for failing to keep their floors clear. That's something you will never have happen at Brewski's, by God.
3: I checked the floor when you were talking about it.
1: I looked over
3: totally
1: everywhere.
3: Clear.
1: There's zero mashed potatoes on the floor here.
3: I could throw some of these potatoes on the floor and step on them.
1: You still wouldn't fall on your face.
3: But then they would clean it up immediately.
1: Remember in the cartoons with the old banana trip?
3: Immediate.
1: Yes.
3: It's like all you needed was a banana peel and a car just flies off the highway.
1: How many times did a banana peel do in the coyote?
3: He should be suing the Chiquita Banana Company, not the Acme Company that apparently he's suing.
1: I cannot wait to see this film, by the way.
2: Hey, real quick on that, I didn't jump in when y'all talked about it the other day, but that was a movie they had to fight for. They were trying to do that thing where they use it as like a tax write-off, and they weren't going to release it. But Will Forte kept going to bat for it, who I'm a massive fan of, by the way. He's hilarious. Yeah. That's going to be, I think it's going to be awesome. He said he was so proud of it that he kept fighting for it, and they ended up releasing it.
1: Well, we just had a grand salami from West Virginia. It is now 8-1 Mountaineers, or Nears.
3: I think that's
1: in the bottom of the fourth.
3: 7 runs on homers.
1: Yes. Not a fan.
3: Nears!
1: All right.
3: That's what they're shouting right now at Kendrick Family Ballpark.
1: Randy Travis's wife, Mary, has announced that a new Randy album, that's cute, just getting Randy, will come out by the end of the year. We have a whole new album coming out of archive music. It's stuff that he had sang before the stroke in 2013. Well, that's great. In other news, for the 40th anniversary of his debut album, Storms of Life, the front room at the Nashville Palace has been renamed after him. Well, that's cool. I'm a big Randy Travis fan, and I hate that he's obviously had some health issues, but we're going to get some new music from him, too.
3: That's You've Got a Friend and Me and Short People, right?
1: No.
3: No? That's not him?
1: It's not Randy Travis.
3: I'm thinking of somebody else.
1: You sure are. That's Randy Newman.
3: Get these guys mixed up all the time.
1: It happens. Netflix has halted pre-production on Hannibal, the historic war film starring Denzel Washington. What did he ever do? As a legendary Carthaginian general. Say that 3 times fast. The project focuses on Hannibal's pivotal battles between the Romans or against the Romans during the Second Punic War.
3: Sorry, there's only one Hannibal and he eats other human beings.
1: It's true. With some fava beans and a nice Chianti. The director and Washington are working with the streaming giant to resolve budget concerns before moving forward. Well, let's hope that comes to the little screen because I would like to watch that. And I like anything with Denzel in it. All right, it's 12:20. Let's see. I need a couple more here. Backroom's off to a good start. None of us have seen it yet, but I'm going to contribute to it. They don't need your money, though. They've already reached $100 million at the domestic box office 6 days after the release. It's now the most lucrative movie ever in A24's history, surpassing Marty Supreme, which this company also put out.
3: I didn't see that. Did you?
1: Yeah, I watched it on a flight.
3: Kids liked it.
1: Yeah, it was good.
3: Yeah,
1: good flight. Backrooms launched with $81 million domestically last weekend. So we need to go check that one out for sure.
3: The production budget was $10 million.
1: Isn't that wild? Good for them.
3: Is that like, what was, it was the horror movie that freaked everybody out. The Witch
2: Blair
3: of
2: Witch. Blair Witch Project.
1: Blair Witch Project.
3: That was like 1 million or something, and yeah. made over 100 million.
1: Yeah. Still don't understand that whole ending there. Very, very weird. Tom Holland revealed he's turned down multiple Saturday Night Live gigs because, not nerves, but dyslexia. Fear of reading cue cards, he says.
3: Wow.
1: He was speaking on Amy Poehler's Good Hang podcast. The 30-year-old says his concerns about the show's handwritten cue cards used for last-minute script changes. I'm so petrified of the concept. I think people would give him a pass, and I think we'd like to see him on there. But, you know, whatever.
3: They give him a pass, but it's also... So I wonder how he memorizes his lines to begin with.
1: I guess if he has time to work through it, it's probably fine. I got two other things here. One is Garth Brooks is honored. He was in Arkansas this week at the Country Music Awards.
3: I saw photos that Susan put up with him. That's super cool.
1: Pretty neat.
3: Yeah.
1: He's been honored with the Artist of a Lifetime Award by the Recording Industry Association of America, or RIAA, if you prefer. He has 10 albums that are certified diamond, which means they've each sold at least 10 million units. I wonder what his net worth is. Oh, he is trying to sell the rights to his catalog for $2 billion. Dollars.
3: Wow.
1: Billion with a B.
3: Wow.
1: So if he does that, he'll be worth more than he is already. And last but not least, and I want to applaud her for this, the lead woman for The Pretenders, Chrissy Hynde.
3: Gosh, I love her voice.
1: Is criticizing fans who film live performances on mobile phones, calling their behavior a weird compulsion in a social media letter. She compared phone-wielding concertgoers to monkeys wanking in full view of people standing around their enclosure. She questioned why audiences ignore no camera requests from artists, even smuggling phones into venues requiring locked pouches. Hynde described the distraction as similar to a mosquito buzzing around your head when you're trying to sleep. She concluded that people prioritize documenting experiences over enjoying them. And man, I am with her. I am with her. And she said if Jesus Christ walked into a room, everybody would pull out their phone. Well,
3: this is the best.
1: I mean, that's a little different.
3: This is a lyricist coming out with lyrics to criticize people for the way they social. And I agree with her. I'm thinking to myself, how many times are you actually going to watch this video?
1: Yeah.
2: And no one else is going to watch it either. You post it. No one's watching your shaky camera footage of a concert. Yeah.
1: First of all, Moose, I don't really appreciate your description because I take excellent video when I'm at a concert.
3: I would also put Chrissy Hynde's voice up there as maybe the sexiest voice in rock and roll for a woman mm-hmm. ever.
1: Yeah, she does have a great voice, you're right. Shia LaBeouf does not have a great voice. He doesn't have very good behavior either. He pleaded guilty Wednesday to 3 misdemeanor battery charges stemming from a February Mardi Gras altercation in New Orleans. He received 2 years of probation, mandatory alcohol rehab, sensitivity training, and anger management classes. You know what's interesting? The interview he did afterwards, I think, was far more egregious than what he did in the actual act inside the bar.
3: I didn't see this.
1: Oh, yeah. He's quite homophobic, and he's got some other issues, too. He's got a lot of problems. That kid is...
3: I make it tough to work.
1: Speaking of Transformers...
3: Yes.
1: He needs to transform himself into not a butthole.
3: Well, how many of those movies did he do?
1: I don't know.
3: You get fired out of a really successful movie franchise, that probably takes effort.
1: It's probably true. I like Mark Wahlberg in there anyway.
3: I mean, think of all the times that Jeff Goldblum has been in a Jurassic Park movie.
1: Yeah.
3: He's a nice guy, apparently, because he's never gotten himself fired.
1: He's a nice guy. He's a different cat.
3: Yes.
2: If you haven't seen it, you should check out the Shia LaBeouf song. It's called Shia LaBeouf Live from Rob Cantor, and it's fantastic.
1: I don't believe you. I think you're being sarcastic.
2: You like it.
1: Really? You're being serious?
3: Yeah, I think maybe saying you'll like it if you don't like him.
1: Yeah.
2: You should definitely watch it.
1: You watch it. All right, let's go to birthdays and entertainment. And we just did entertainment. Let's do birthdays. And it is brought to you by our friends here at Brewski's Pub and Grubble, where you're having lunch today, watching baseball. Again, we are about 3.5 hours away from the start of the Little Rock game in the Troy Trojan Super Regional. Cannot wait to get this thing underway. Looking forward to it.
3: The campfire potatoes, Justin, are fire.
1: Okay. I'm telling you, I can't get away from the tots, but I'll take your word for it. All right, we're going to do a little trivia and a lot of birthdays. It's actually not a great day, but it's fine. So if you want to win tickets to see Kansas and 38 Special, carry on, my wayward son, and dial 501-661-1037 right now.
0: 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Come get your grub on.
1: Does Jimmy want to do birthdays?
2: No, he's been hanging for a while. He wanted to tell y'all a story about a hot air balloon crash.
1: If you'll turn the music down a little bit, I'll squeeze him in here before we start while you're putting someone else on. What's up, Jimmy?
2: No, we didn't laugh.
1: We're not. No, I gave up. Let me see what Savage has here. Are you still there?
4: What's up, fellas?
1: Hey, buddy.
5: Hey.
4: Hey, Phil, you were talking about the show Dream On yesterday. If you want to revisit it, if you got a smart TV, just download the Roku channel, and you can watch all six seasons for free.
3: Well, I may give that a shot. I got a text yesterday, too, that said that it's on HBO Max. So the last time I checked, which was a few months ago, it wasn't there. So I'll take a look later today. Thanks.
1: Thank you, Savage. Appreciate it.

0: and they are turning to a left-handed freshman to try to save their bacon. He's also going to need to get up there and score some runs for them because they're in trouble.
1: Getting out of hand.
0: For goodness sakes, Moose, are you ready or what? Oh, thanks,
2: yeah,
0: Josh.
2: Yeah, we're good.
0: Hey, buddy, appreciate you. All right, here we go. NFL footballs are made out of what?
1: Horse hide.
0: No.
1: Pigskin.
0: No.
1: Plastic.
0: Cowhide.
1: Cowhide. Well, it's called a pigskin.
0: Yes. Why is it called a pigskin when it's really made out of cow?
1: Maybe it used to be made out of pigskin.
0: Don't think so. What 1981 movie required 7,000 snakes?
1: Raiders of the Lost Ark.
0: I'm going to call it a tie.
2: No way. That
0: snakes.
2: Was
0: me. Why did it have to be snakes?
1: Asps.
0: Fine, Moose.
1: Very dangerous.
0: Asps. Very dangerous. That's just my pet snake, Reggie. Anyway,
1: to grow some backbone.
0: Let's move on. On this day in history, Ford Motor Company founder Henry Ford initiated a 32-hour work week. Boy, I wish that had stuck. What year was that?
1: 1920.
2: 1928.
0: 37. The French Revolutionary calendar had 10-day work week, or 10-day weeks, rather, called decades, or decades, I don't know. They allowed one day off basically every 10 days as a leisure day. Crazy. From 1929 to 1940, the Soviet Union used a calendar with 5- and 6-day work weeks and a rest day assigned to a worker either with a color or a number. Anyway, there's a long history here. In cultures with 4-day work weeks, the three Sabbaths derive from the culture's main religious tradition: Friday for Muslims, Saturday for Jews, and Sunday for Christians. I would like it. I wish we could do, and obviously we'd have to be in a different industry, but I would love to work at a job where you could do 4 tens and have 3 days off.
1: Well, if you think about this, too, if Muslims get Fridays, Jews get Saturdays, Christians get Sundays, God has no day off.
0: Yeah?
1: He doesn't get a weekend.
2: Busy guy.
0: I would love a four-day work week. I really would. I think it would be amazing. I would be willing to work 4 12s in exchange for 3 days off.
1: We might be trending in that direction at some point soon for school.
0: Because right now I'm working 5 tens plus some on the weekend, so I'm not doing very well.
1: Well, I have like 7-day work weeks during baseball season.
0: People are like,
3: "What do you do? You only work 3 hours a day."
1: Yeah,
0: that's not actually accurate.
1: Doesn't work like that.
0: No. Yeah. Anyway, so here we are.
1: That's the thing about like work weeks. That's how I would. I would forget what day it was, Justin, until I started doing daily radio. It's the only thing that keeps me knowing what Monday is and what Thursday is and what Friday is.
0: On this day in 1955, Mickey Mantle reportedly hit a really, really long home run off of Billy Pierce for the Chicago White Sox. Phil, how far was the home run purported to be?
1: I think it was like 500. I think it was 520 feet.
0: What do you say, Moose?
2: 521, Bob.
0: Correct. 550. I got to call BS. There is no way in Hades that he hit a ball 550 feet.
1: What they did, and I think I read about this, was they measured where they picked the ball up.
0: Yeah.
1: Maybe not where it landed.
0: It landed on a city street and rolled.
1: Yeah.
0: Yeah. All right, let's get to birthdays. This guy is a comedian. He goes by his actual name on Curb Your Enthusiasm.
1: Larry David.
0: Also,
1: Jeff Garland.
0: Jeff Garland. Oh, very nice. Good, Phil. You're on the board. How old is Jeff Garland today?
1: Ooh, Jeff Garland is 72.
0: You know, we had his wife on, the actress.
1: Susie?
0: Yeah, her
1: She's
0: last name.
1: Amazing.
0: Her last name is Essman, E-S-S-M-A-N. Yeah. I told her they should have named you Susie Effman because you are the queen of the F-bomb. She really liked that.
1: Master at that word.
0: She was a great guest, actually. What'd you say, how old? 70 what?
1: 72.
0: What do you say there, Moose?
2: 70.
0: You're going the right way. He's 64. This guy's an actor. And to celebrate his birthday, he probably got up at 4 o'clock and worked out like he does every other day.
2: Mark Wahlberg.
1: Clint Eastwood.
0: Mark Wahlberg, that's right.
2: Mark Wahlberg.
0: Got it. How old is Mark Wahlberg?
1: 54.
0: Oh, go ahead. Moose?
2: I'll go 52.
0: He's 55. Double nickel. This guy is one of the like three saxophonists you can name.
2: Oh.
1: John Coltrane.
2: The dude in the E Street Band? Is it that one?
0: Oh, apparently there's only one. You guys are going to kick yourselves when you don't get this.
2: Oh, Bill Clinton.
1: Kenny G.
2: Oh, duh.
0: How old is Kenny G today, Moose?
2: 63.
1: Kenny G is 69, man.
0: 70. All right, you're back in, and it's 5-4. It comes down to this. This guy, and I don't know if you watch the show or not, but Maddox and I love it, is one of the four, although he stepped away from the show now, but he was one of the four original Impractical Jokers.

0: gosh, Hugh, I have no idea.
1: I kind of remember their names.
2: No.
1: Hugh, Sal.
2: No.
1: Mur, yeah.
2: And this
1: somebody
2: guy.
1: Murray. Oh, man. Brian.
0: Happy
1: Brian.
0: Birthday.
1: Brian.
0: Joe Gatto is 50 today. Joe Gatto's 50 today. Moose by a nose. Did not know.
2: Oh, wait, I lied.
3: There's one more?
0: Two. Forgot the back of the page. This guy is in a movie we mentioned off the top of the show. Or early in the show. Maybe he was in the 11 o'clock.
1: Idris Elba.
0: He was in Office Space and Sex and the City and Swingers.
1: Oh, Ron.
0: Yes.
1: Livingston?
3: Yes. Livingston.
0: Oh, he stole it from me. We're tied at five.
1: What did Phil get?
0: How old is Ron Livingston for the win?
3: Who goes first?
0: You.
3: Ron Livingston is 56.
1: 57.
0: He's 59. Moose for the win. Also, RIP, this is the birthday of one Ryan Mallett. Would have been 38 today.
2: Wow.
0: Yeah.
3: Hey, just got pushed over. Thank you.
0: Isn't that right? 38. That's right, 38. Anyway, RIP, gone too soon, my man. What a character. 12:33, to the break we go. And we'll keep you updated on this baseball game, although it's not much of one right now. Top of the fifth, and West Virginia very much in control. What time is our second game start at 1?
3: I believe so. I will tell you that in a quick moment here.
0: Yeah, let's run down the whole schedule when we come back. We'll do the rewind on the other side of the break as well. And as we head in, I want to tell you about, our friends at Guadney Chevrolet. 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And you get great gas mileage in that. Equinox.
3: It's a good looking car.
0: It is. 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
6: Last night, the Texas Longhorns won their second straight Women's College World Series by beating Texas Tech 7-3. Today in college baseball, the Super Regionals get started up. The first game of the day will be in Morgantown as West Virginia hosts Cal Poly at 11 on ESPN2 in their Super Regional. Game 2 will feature North Carolina hosting USC at 2 in the Chapel Hill Super Regional on ESPN2 as well. The third game of the day will be the most notable locally as Little Rock will take on Troy on the road at 4 o'clock in their first Super Regional trip. 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The final Super Regional game of the day will be Auburn hosting Ole Miss at 7 on ESPN2. I'm Christian Weaver with the Buzz Radio Network.
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0: All right, we're back at 12:39. Some text here from Middleton Heat and Air. Thank you. I must have misheard. We were talking about Todd from Birthday Trivia. Okay, glad we got you squared away there. Just watched the Shia LaBeouf song on YouTube. Kind of strange, but very funny. Okay, it's going to be stuck in your head, Moose says. Susie Essman's a big Knicks fan, says this person on our text line. And they also say Garth Brooks sucks, except that summer. As someone who likes older women, I can appreciate that song. Okay. Unfortunately, jobs at work, 4-10s, often have required overtime for Fridays and even Saturday. Ask me how I know. I'm so tired. That sounds terrible. She's absolutely right. People who watch a concert or game behind their phone, they're just as bad as the people who don't return the shopping carts. I don't know if that's quite the same, but that's pretty bad. And again, I don't mind if you take a short video or a couple pictures, but don't film the whole thing. It's stupid. Rebecca says Forrest Franks is great. Of course you like Forrest Franks. That makes sense. I think Phil would be great doing John Boy type videos. First one should be the Misfile Ball in Omaha.
1: I think I'll leave that one alone.
0: If you haven't heard Forrest Park, you should check out his songs. No, I'm good. Watching Phil with that shirt, we already did that, Billy Bob Thornton. While mountaineers, the official term, some people may informally use variation like nears or ears. Okay.
1: I've heard them shout nears a lot.
0: All right. I've heard them shout it's time for the Zone Rewind, so let's get to that.
2: Now it's time to look back. It's the best interview and show moments of the week. It's the Zone Rewind.
0: Indeed it is. And we are here at Brewski's Pub and Grub enjoying some baseball, enjoying some lunch. How was your chicken sandwich, sir?
1: That's really good.
0: Yep. Phil is a slow eater, Moose. If you were watching the video during the top of the hour break, I ate my Philly cheesesteak in approximately 42 seconds.
1: He eats his food in one commercial break. I can stretch lunch out through an entire show.
0: Yeah, it's amazing. I crush when I go. I get to it.
1: Is this a talent or is that annoying?
0: Yours?
1: Huh?
0: It doesn't bother me. I don't care what pace you eat.
1: I have been criticized for my pace of eating sometimes.
0: By whom?
1: Well, I'm doing these things that's called talking and chewing and swallowing and, you know, trying to show social events.
0: Yeah, I crush in the break. Moose, where do you fall on that? Fast or slow? Or in between?
3: I thought I ate pretty quick until I married into my wife's family, and those dudes put down food in like 2 minutes. They spend all day cooking, and then they're done. No seconds, yep. Just knock it out in under 3 minutes, and it blows me away every time.
0: That's funny. Okay.
1: It takes me so long to eat lunch that by the time I take my last bite, it's dinner.
0: Yeah, it's good work.
3: Isn't it cold, Bubba? Phil? Isn't it mushy?
1: A little bit.
0: All right, let's get to the rewind. We got to get to going here. It's 12:42. Bubba Carpenter joined us one last time. His thoughts on Kansas fans.
4: I'm going to drink all the happy juice before the season starts next year, and I'm going to be Mr. Positive throughout the season.
1: Bubba, thanks for keeping me in check yesterday.
5: You're good, too. I know it was frustrating, buddy. There's a lot, and we could get into that another time. If y'all want to call and talk to me, there's a lot I'd like to say about the way I feel bad for our parents, the Razorbacks. Player parents, mm-hmm. Where they had to sit and what they had to go through. I don't know if y'all talked about that yet.
4: Yeah, we had a caller.
5: Whoever the moron was that put the seating chart there is an idiot and has no clue, because there's no way you put your parents, the player's parents, next to the student section. Yeah. That's idiotic. Yeah. And one more thing. I know we're over time probably. When the fans, listen, the fans booed. The fans booed. When we announced the all-tourney team, the all-regional team, I mean, our fans at Palm Walker would have never done that. But they were...
0: Moose, can you turn it down, the music down just a hair? It's a little hot.
3: Sorry, yeah, the hotkeys are thrown off there. Sorry.
0: I gotcha. We also got a discussion this week. I don't even know how we got on this topic. We were talking about big athletes. There's a couple of plus-size baseball players we saw in the regionals last week. And then we talked about describing them versus describing female athletes.
4: He's got a lot of big dudes to pitch for him, Chris Curry does. And I mean tall. There's also a couple of guys that are pretty girthy.
6: Hey.
4: I don't know the kid's name, but
6: he
4: pitched his butt off this weekend, but he is he's a full-figure fella, I got to tell you, and I like it.
1: I love that you use that term. I never use the word girthy for male sports, but I will for women's sports, because they never, you know, I don't know what to say when you've got, like, you know, that Audie Crooks who played for Iowa State. I think she transferred to Oklahoma State.
4: Yeah.
1: What do you call her? I don't want to call her.
4: A trainer. That's what I call her. I call her a trainer.
1: But I don't want to... I don't want to. Exactly. There's certain words that you're just not going to use.
4: Rotund?
1: So I'm not,
4: is rotund out of bounds?
3: A woman there's a certain, of great stature.
1: There's a certain, there, you know, what are you going to call her? Big boned? I mean,
4: well,
1: it's a,
4: you know what Pat
1: got
4: Bradley
1: a great
4: would
1: personality?
4: Say.
1: I don't know. Yeah. It's that you want to at least let people know that she's very wide from the shoulders all the way down.
3: Pat wide Bradley, is not the word.
4: No,
3: I'll tell you that.
4: She is a cylinder. Pat Bradley would tell you that's he's got a strong base. That's the way Pat would phrase it. So there you
1: yeah,
4: go.
1: But nobody worries about calling some big first baseman that plays, you know, in somewhere in college baseball fat. They'll do that. I mean, Bubba will call him that. Bubba will say looks like he hasn't missed a meal or anything, or that he's wearing an extra medium or whatever.
4: Yes. Now, we are more respectful generally, I think, of our female athletes.
1: For good reason.
4: And again, you look at the websites around the country, they have heights listed. They do not have weights listed.
0: Usually. There are a couple exceptions there.
6: Just a couple.
0: We also had a funny story from Joe Klein this week about going to dinner with Larry Bird, who's kind of
7: the
0: popular.
7: The greatest ones were, though, when Larry and I'd go out to eat, people would, and he'd be like, I'd be sitting there eating, he'd go, here we go, look at this. And a guy would come over there, and Larry was best at it, and he would stand at the table, and Larry would not acknowledge, and he would just stand there, and it was so awkward, and there were times, like, they would just stand there, like, for 4 or 5 minutes. I'm serious. Like, while we're eating, they're standing right there. And Larry finally...
4: He would not even look up at him.
7: No. And finally, Larry would look up at him and go, what do you want? He'd go, hey, Mr. Bird, I don't want to bother you. And then he would go, then don't. And he would go down and start eating. I hate to bother you, Mr. Bird. Well, then don't. And he would start eating again.
4: That's money.
0: We also talked about Lord. It was her birthday this week.
6: Yeah.
0: And Phil is a big fan of her song, mostly because of the... Because
1: I don't even know the lyrics to her song.
0: Weird Al Takeoff.
1: Lord.
4: Boom.
3: Nice, Phil.
1: Well, what? And all I'm Royals. Thinking of is I'm thinking of Weird Al when I hear this.
3: Yep.
4: Foil?
1: Yes. I never seem to finish all my food. Go ahead, sorry.
4: Go ahead, nerd.
3: No, I'll keep it coming, dude.
4: I think any up...
1: From the waiters... So I just keep what's still unchewed.
4: Nerd.
1: And I save it home. I take it for later. But then I deal with fungal.
0: All right. We had a very heated discussion about a fan on the court. And Phil kept trying to make it a jokey discussion, but I was very upset about the whole thing. And I didn't think it was funny at all. And that might have been that was the closest I've ever been to being irritated with you.
1: What you need is the pit that is under Jabba, and you know the yeah. Jabba drops all the people down into that gets eaten by the monster there. You need to be Jabba the Hutt. You need to have a floor that opens up and sucks them down below.
3: You're
1: otherwise,
3: right.
1: What are they going to do?
4: You're screwing around. I'm getting pissed off over here. Okay, sometimes I feel like we're having separate conversations. We've done this before. You and I have been friends long enough. But Phil is like in his bag over here, like playing games. I'm not joking around right now. I want absolute violence to prevent this kind of thing from happening. You can't just kill people in the street after you watch them kill somebody because we have a legal system. But if you run on a court, you need to be escorted off the court with violence. Agree or disagree, I want a poll put up immediately.
1: I'm just telling you that there are instances where people do this and they are just dragged. I mean, I've seen
4: you're right,
1: I've
4: football's people, a different environment.
1: I've seen people run onto the baseball field in Omaha and get form tackled by a member of the grounds crew because
4: that's what
1: there
4: I need.
1: Was no security.
4: I think that's my point, Phil, is I'm mad that they didn't kill this guy last night. I don't mean literally, but like they should have roughed him up a little
0: that's
4: bit.
0: Mean. I'm a psycho.
1: The only thing is, like, you can't just have state-sponsored corporal punishment without some sort of due process. You know, and I feel like the NBA banning them for life from ever being able to go to another NBA event or maybe just the arenas overall, which could also be concerts.
4: Yeah.
1: Hopefully, I mean, that could be enough, maybe, because they can never step foot in any NBA arena again.
0: That's good. And I also would like to have had him beaten up. Anyway, Evan Lee is the pitching coach for Little Rock. He will play a key role this weekend as they try to knock off Troy and go to the College World Series. He joined us in the zone this week.
1: Do you ever harken back to any of your experience, you know, being in postseason series at Arkansas, the 2 years that you were there with this, or is this just something that's completely different?
8: Oh, no, absolutely. As a coach, obviously you're on the other side. You can't control it. You're calling pitches and you're scouting and you're doing all the things that you need to be prepared for that. But on the player side, it's just a completely different animal from an emotional standpoint, from a stress level standpoint. And so it's just about teaching them about experience, like just like being able to simplify it to like, hey, if we dominate the leadoff man, if we get the leadoff man out and then we dominate with two outs, that's going to put us in a great situation and a spot to be able to win the baseball game. And so that's what I've been harping on to these guys, is like, hey, two out pitching is important and crucial when it comes to the postseason, because as you've seen around college baseball, man, there's been a lot of lightning struck with two outs. And so everybody, the two out hit will get you to baseball heaven. And so that's the biggest thing I've been harping on, just from my experience in the postseason with our run to Omaha and being able to pitch in those regionals and be able to shut them out at 3 o'clock and things like that. Like, just things that you go back and you harp on. It's like, hey, like leadoff men out, no leadoff men walks, two out pitching in the postseason. That's where it really rears its ugly head if you have success or if you fail.
0: All right, last thing here. Chris Curry joined us talking about Troy, their opponent this weekend. We asked you yesterday, when do you start scouting? And you said, already have. So what can you tell us about Troy?
6: Well, everybody in the regional you know is a potential opponent. And so you try, when you're not playing and doing your things, to catch parts of the game. And then also I enjoy the excitement of the big moments. And I have a lot of friends that are coaching. And so we are texting each other, pulling for you, buddy. Attaboy, you know, because it's hard. It's hard to get to a regional. It's hard to win a regional. But then as it starts getting more narrow and we knew which super we were matched up with, should we win, then you start really paying attention to who's in the winner's bracket and what do you know about them. And then, of course, last night, we got home about 4 from Hattiesburg in the afternoon, and they played at 5. So I went right to my chair and sat down and watched the entire game because, you know, playing the winner.
0: Right.
6: So it started immediately, and then I'm looking on my laptop as I'm sitting there, and I already know some stats. For example, they hit 290 for the year, which is almost identical to what we hit. They stole about 45, 50 bases, which is, as Phil knows, that's not a lot for a team. We're right in that range. We don't run a lot, so that also tells me they want to hit for power a little bit. The ERA for the team is in about 5.7 area, but they've got some good arms. The kid closing last night for Troy was in the mid-90s, mm-hmm. So you got to think you're going to see him. And so are they left-handed dominant at the top? All of those things I was looking at.
0: All right. We will be back after this. It's 12:51 as we head in. Want to mention our friends at FanDuel. Again, if you want to wager on the NBA Finals, take your shot with FanDuel. And you might be celebrating a victory of your very own. Go to FanDuel.com/Arkansas. 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Play your game. You want to bet on the Spurs? Fine. You want to bet on the... Oh, my gosh. I'm just having a brain fart. Don't tell me. Don't say it. Spurs. Oh, Knicks. That's right.
4: Blue and orange.
0: Jeez Louise.
4: There you go.
0: It's about a stroke. I just had a stroke over here. You guys, watch that happen. Anyway, it's all available at FanDuel. And how many points is Brunson going to get? I don't know. But you can wager on it. How many assists? Do a little parlay. A little bit of money goes a long way, baby. 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Again, but $5, 7 straight days, $350 in bonus bets at FanDuel. 21 and up here in Arkansas. 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I have a Brewski's problem. I'm here too much, but I don't want to give it up.
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0: All right, well, the Mustangs of Cal Poly have been put back in the barn by West Virginia so far. 8-1 in the bottom of the sixth, and the game's on ESPN2. The Southern Cal North Carolina game will follow this one on ESPN2. Thank you very much. Little Rock and Troy, 4 o'clock, most important game of the day on ESPNU. Mississippi and Auburn at 7 o'clock tonight on ESPN2. All kinds of Major League Baseball today. And the NBA Finals continue tonight on ABC. 7:30, critical but not must-win game for the Spurs taking on the Knicks. We have some disagreement on that. And, of course, on the Buzz, we've got the Travelers playing on the Buzz for the first time tonight. So that will be on the Buzz because we've got Little Rock going over on Buzz 2 starting at 3:45. And the Travelers will be on at 6:50 tonight. So you can listen in to their game against Corpus Christi tonight. And then tomorrow, the Trojans game will be on Buzz, the Buzz, 103.7. All right, let's see what's happening with Out of Bounds. Wes?
16: Coming up, we got Mark the Magician giving us some picks for the Belmont. 2:10, Steve Sullivan hanging out in the studio. We'll talk some Trojans baseball. At 2:30, Neil Atkinson from Bet Saracen. Big news from Saracen yesterday. The hotel is open. At 3:30, Brian Edwards, VegasInsider.com, with some NBA picks for you. So a loaded show on a Friday.
0: Where are you watching the game today?
16: I may go out to walk-ons, hang out with my buddies out there.
0: Sure, cool. Well, thanks to our friends here. We appreciate Brewski's Pub and Grub. Great spot to catch the games all weekend long as well.
1: Go and Trojans.
0: Yes, go Trojans indeed. Moose, great week. Good job. And we will be on the road Monday at the Hall of Fame Golf Tournament out
1: at Chidon.
0: Yeah, absolutely.
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20: One person is dead and two others are injured after a shooting in Little Rock. Police responded to West 24th Street just before 11:30 on Thursday night. Three people were found shot and taken to the hospital. One person has died. The other two have been treated for non-life-threatening injuries. Police are now investigating the shooting as a homicide. In other news, the Garland County Sheriff's Office and Pafford Medical Services say that they are working to cut down response times as more people get out on the water. The two are launching boat patrol squads who will be able to respond immediately when calls come in. Right now, this is only being implemented at Lake Hamilton, but leaders say it will be a big help. In the past, paramedics would have to drive as close as they could, then get on a boat to head out to the scene. 11 paramedics will be on patrol on the lake through September. 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
2: Weather from the Fletcher Weather Center with KARK's Pat Walker.
22: It's going to be a mostly cloudy Friday and a warm one too, up to 86 degrees. Plus, this afternoon, a slight chance of a shower, just a 10% chance of rain. Tonight, mostly cloudy, a low of 70. For our Saturday, it's a 40% chance of rain and thunderstorms and a high of 83. For the Buzz Radio Network, I'm meteorologist Pat Walker.
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0: We asked you yesterday, when do you start scouting? And you said, already have. So, what can you tell us about Troy?
1: Well, everybody in the regional, you know, is a potential opponent. And so you try, when you're not playing and doing your things, to catch parts of the game. And then also, I enjoy the excitement of the big moments. And I have a lot of friends that are coaching. And so we are texting each other, pulling for you, buddy, attaboy, you know, because it's hard. It's hard to get to a regional. It's hard to win a regional. But then as it starts getting more narrow and we knew which super we were matched up with, should we win, then you start really paying attention to who's in the winner's bracket and what do you know about them. And then, of course, last night, we got home about 4 from Hattiesburg in the afternoon, and they played at 5. So I went right to my chair and sat down and watched the entire game because, you know, playing the winner.
0: Right.
1: So it started immediately, and then I'm looking on my laptop as I'm sitting there, and I already know some stats. For example, they hit 290. For the year, which is almost identical to what we hit. They stole about 45-50 bases, which is, as Phil knows, that's not a lot for a team. We're right in that range. We don't run a lot, so that also tells me they want to hit for power a little bit. The ERA for the team is in about 5.7 area, but they've got some good arms. The kid closing last night for Troy was in the mid-90s, mm-hmm. So you got to think you're going to see him. And so are they left-handed dominant at the top? All of those things I was looking at.
2: That was Little Rock Trojans head coach Chris Curry on the Zone earlier this week. Super regional play is finally here. 4 games today. We got a game going on right now. Well, it's not much of a game. West Virginia jumped out on Cal Poly early, and they have been rolling. West Virginia up 8-1. They're in the top of the 7th inning right now. West Virginia trying to go up and win that first game over Cal Poly. Of course, Little Rock is tonight at 4, or this afternoon at 4.
3: Yeah, West Virginia, they seem to be battle-tested, having to come back in previous games, and maybe they're hitting their stride at the right time.
2: It is a great environment there at Morgantown. Watching that series, they had the regional with Kentucky, was outstanding. It was one of those that you're like, that's a home field advantage. That's exactly what West Virginia has, and they definitely have it today. It's been a pretty raucous crowd, and they've had a lot to celebrate so far.
3: They have turf, too.
2: Yeah, all turf.
3: Yeah, because the weather conditions there, they probably call for having turf. Somebody that is bringing a lot of attention to that program, Pat McAfee. That's his alma mater. So anything West Virginia, any kind of success they have, he's always talking them up.
2: The all-turf fields are becoming more and more popular in college and, you know, youth leagues, they're everywhere. It's crazy how these kids growing up, they're playing on all turf. They're used to it. I found out something I'd never heard this past weekend. There are parks in Louisiana, and maybe there are some in Arkansas. You know, you guys listening that have kids playing baseball, you can let me know. There are parks in Louisiana that are using the ABS system and don't even have a home plate umpire.
3: Oh, wow.
2: Yes, there is one umpire on the field. He's calling the bases.
3: Okay.
2: And there is a, they throw the pitch, and a red light or a green light comes up, and that umpire out in the field will signal ball or strike and keeps up with it.
3: That's amazing.
2: That is amazing. There is no arguing. There's no fans yelling at the home plate umpire about a call for a 13-year-old called ball 4.
3: And it helps you keep costs down?
2: Yeah, once that initial cost, then you don't have to pay umpires. A home plate umpire, and then you have one out in the field. So well, instead of a 2-man crew, you got a 1-man crew.
3: Exactly. So, I mean, you're cutting out 2 positions there. I think Major League Baseball, you know, they want to keep that human element in the game, but if they did look at something like that, it shows it can be done.
2: Yeah. I mean that blew me away. I was like, this is already happening at a lower level, much lower level, but because I was telling them it's coming, you know, because of the SEC tournament. I said, we're going to have the ABS in college baseball in the next couple of years, and it's just going to continue to grow and grow. And they're like, well, we already got it in Louisiana at some ballparks.
3: That's crazy.
2: And he mentioned like 3 of them that they use that.
3: That is crazy.
2: I forgot to tell you.
3: And especially if you're getting kids used to that right now.
2: Yeah.
3: When they get to the age where they could be major league players, it may be there at that time.
2: I saw another, you know, we talked about it a couple of weeks ago, just how it's gotten out of hand with fans and umpires at all different levels and all different sports. I saw another one, just an ugly episode on that was caught on video. I'm not even sure where it was. I don't think it was anywhere here, or I think it was on the East. No, it was in the South. I could tell by the accents. But anyway, it was just a dad losing his mind, and the umpire said, get out of here, or I'm calling the game. And he kept mouthing, umpire called the game, walked off. And then the other, he started to walk off, and he had one more thing to say, mm-hmm. and that was enough. And the umpire said, I'm done. We're out of here. Game's over. And then other parents got mad because they were saying he was trying to leave. And he was like, no, he had something else to say on his way out. It's over. I'm out of here. And then they threw a fit. And it was ugly. Anyway. All right. Coming up on the show today, we got a lot to get to. Busy day. Get you set for the weekend. Super regionals with Little Rock. Steve Sullivan will be calling in at 2:10 today. He's on his way to see Coach Calipari at the Benton camp. Coach Calipari, some news last night. Did you see this? ACC-SEC challenge is set. Arkansas gets North Carolina.
3: Yeah. That's exciting. And Arkansas has played them in NCAA tournament a few times. And so anytime you can match up against UNC, then fans and team, everybody around, they're looking forward to it.
2: You look at the ACC-SEC challenge, and there's no doubt. I mean, marquee games, Duke, Florida, marquee game. Arkansas, North Carolina, another marquee game.
3: And the fact that Coach Cal is there, it plays into being able to get a game like that.
2: And these commissioners or whoever sets the schedule have confidence. You know what? Arkansas is going to be good again. Look at the recruiting class. Just the history tells you Arkansas is going to have a good team, so we can put them up against a good opponent. North Carolina should be good, and then that creates a great matchup with a lot of interest, be great for TV. So that is the third marquee opponent we know Arkansas has. Of course, the Michigan State game on Thanksgiving, and then earlier this week, and yesterday it was official, Arkansas, Arizona, and Phoenix. So if you go off last year's model, they had five marquee opponents. And to me, I'm hoping they get two more big-time opponents, maybe three.
3: Yeah,
2: you know,
3: yeah.
2: Coach Z was really adamant about it. He would like to see even more of these games. Of course, you'd love to get one at Bud Walton Arena for the fans. That's got to be a goal, to get a big-time matchup at Bud Walton Arena. And then maybe another neutral site game. Maybe the Dallas area somewhere, you know, like they did last year with Texas Tech. So hopefully.
3: And they played Baylor in the past.
2: Yes.
3: So, yeah, those are great matchups you look forward to because it gets you ready for what you could be facing in conference play, but also for NCAA tournament.
2: I would love to see them play Houston again. I hated Arkansas loss, but you know Kelvin Sampson's going to have a good team. They're going to be a very good defensive team. It is a great test for your team in the non-conference. I'd love to see them play Houston again at some neutral site place. Maybe in Dallas. That would be cool.
3: Yeah. If you did half the schedule, they play about 13 games. So if you did about half of it, six or how many ever games, if you did half of it with these big-time matchups, that would be great.
2: Maybe he's got a home-and-home brewing with somebody else. You know, the Michigan State game was supposed to be in Fayetteville, but they changed it, and it's going to be in Detroit. Michigan State comes here next year. So if they created a home-and-home with a big-time opponent where they played them at home this year at Bud Walton Arena and then go out on the road next year, that would be ideal. Get a
3: it's great to have those home-and-homes, but a lot of times when you get these big-time matchups, it's in a tournament style or it is neutral site.
2: Mm-hmm. Yeah, it takes a little bit more work and planning. How about Utah? BYU. BYU's come on in basketball recently. They've been dipping into the Big 12 a little bit more, so that would be, and they already are with Arizona. I think that would be a nice matchup with some of these freshmen playing. I'd like to see, you mentioned Baylor. What's Iowa State? I should have asked Akery. He's out of here. That would be a good one, but then they lost some of their players. Of course, that good player just signed with Kentucky after he took his name out of the draft and transferred to Kentucky.
3: They always seem to be good, though.
2: Mm-hmm.
3: year after year, no matter who the coach is, they seem to be able to recruit basketball players there. Even football is decent for them.
2: You would think going to Iowa State would be a tough test for the team. That is a difficult place to play.
3: And they've lost there.
2: Yes. So a home and home with Iowa State would be awesome. And have the home game this year and go up there next year.
3: No, that would be.
2: That would be cool. But anyway, Steve Sullivan joins us at 2:10 on the road to Benton to see Coach Calipari. We have a packed show today. At 1:30, Mark the Magician will join us. He's got some picks for Belmont tomorrow and some today. And I'll tell you this. I think Mark, his winning streak just ended in the fifth race. I'll have to check and see if some of the his trifecta hit. But he hit the first four races, at least with exactus. I've been playing along, so I know.
3: No, that's big.
2: Yeah, so he's off to a good start at Belmont. Of course, they're at Saratoga, Belmont at Saratoga. But we'll get him on here later today, well, here in about 10 minutes, to get some picks from him and see if we can't make a little money today to get our bankroll ready for tomorrow, the big day with the Belmont Stakes. Coming up, in Steve Solon at 2:10. We got Neil Atkinson at 2:30 at Bet Saracen. I'm sure he is still on cloud nine with the announcement that the hotel is up and running at Saracen. Of course, they had the big concert last night. More concerts coming. But we'll talk about some of the promotions they have going on at Bet Saracen. They had a 50% no sweat bet in the NBA that I failed to take advantage of in game one. I just got busy. Next thing I looked up, and it was 7:45, and I missed tip off. I was so mad at myself. Joe gave us a winner. He picked the Knicks in game one, and I was going to bet them outright. They were plus money on the money line, and I totally blew it. And I was going to use that no sweat bet just in case Joe was wrong and the bet was bad and get half my money back. But hopefully it's still available. I got to look. And we got game two later tonight. Spurs a little bit bigger favorite, back up against the wall. You know, I was thinking about this too. I was listening to a national talk show this morning, and the host was saying this is a must-win game for San Antonio because they're not going to be able to win game three or game four in New York. He was like, they don't know what they're walking into. They don't understand what Madison Square Garden is going to be like. And I was like, you know, they did win two games in Oklahoma City.
3: Yeah.
2: You know, this is a team that can go. They did win a game seven in Oklahoma City. And I know New York is going to be buzzing, and that's going to be a great atmosphere. But let's just not count out San Antonio winning a road game.
3: No, you can't do that. Now, it becomes must win because you don't want to get into an 0-2 hole. And then now you have to, if it is a seven-game series, you have to win four of the next five. That's the reason you don't want to get into an 0-2 hole, especially when it's on your home court. But teams that it doesn't bode well for them to win a series, but that doesn't mean that they couldn't win games moving forward.
2: And you don't want to go down 0-2 against arguably the hottest team in the history of the NBA. The winning streak that they're on, the point differential, never been duplicated in NBA history. So, yeah, you want to stop that streak. Create a little doubt. You know, that Knick locker room is pretty dang confident right now.
3: Oh, yeah, because by, you know, what they're saying there is even if they win this game and the series is tied at one, by the time they return home, they're going to be down 3-1 is the logic that they're saying. They're not going to win a game at Madison. Mm-hmm. So, of course, it becomes a must win at that point.
2: Yeah. Also, we have Brian Edwards, speaking of NBA, and game two tonight. He'll join us at 3:30 today with some NBA picks. So there you go. That's the lineup for today. Plus, we got to talk about the Trojans. And sorry, I was watching West Virginia. Yeah, Cal Poly did score a run in the seventh to cut the lead down to six. But West Virginia is like a really good team. They're responding. Got a couple singles, runner on, two runners on, and one out. Let's go down to the Middleton Heat and Air text line. Jeff in Little Rock starts us off today. Oh, he's talking about the schedule. Jeff in North Little Rock would love to play Louisville home and home. All right. I'm good with the home and home with Louisville. Heck, I'm good with Louisville in one of these neutral site games. looks like Louisville has loaded up in the portal and their freshman signing class. They should have a very good team. I think that's a good matchup of probably two top 15, two top 10 teams when it happens. That would be great exposure. I know the networks would love that game. I would love to see Carter Knox go up against Arkansas and Arkansas go up against Carter Knox. So I think that would be a fun matchup. Good call, Jeff. 501 says, I'd like to see Arkansas and St. John's in a matchup. Okay.
3: Yeah, it was great seeing them NCAA tournament and seeing the battle of big-time coaches, Coach Cal, Coach Patino. And anytime you can get some of the best coaches that have been in a sport and get them in matchups against each other, it happens in NCAA tournament, and there's a lot of excitement about it. But if you can already have it scheduled, it creates a little more excitement during the season.
2: You know, Coach Calipari is not afraid to go up in the East Coast and play a game. It helps with recruiting. He uses that to his advantage. When he's recruiting the East Coast, he tells those guys, future Razorbacks, hey, we'll come back up here and play a game up here so that your family doesn't have to travel to Arkansas. All your friends can come. I like playing up here. He uses that to his advantage. I wouldn't be afraid to go and play St. John's in Madison Square Garden or
3: That'd be perfect.
2: Philadelphia or somewhere up in the Northeast just to how about Washington, D.C.?
3: Yeah, it'd be
2: that
3: great.
2: That would be awesome and tap into that area of recruiting. That's a good call. Ron in Pine Bluff says Spike Lee wants the Knicks, so let it be written, so let it be done.
3: Well, he's wanted Knicks forever, for a long time, and it hasn't happened.
2: 501 says, congrats to our SEC rivals, the Texas Longhorns, for winning back-to-back softball national championships. I still cannot believe Texas Tech paid their pitcher $1 million, and she went 0-6 against that Texas pitcher.
3: It says a lot about Tegan Kavan and how good she is for Texas.
2: And money doesn't ensure a national championship. Money can help you get, you know, make a long run, but money won't buy it.
3: They've had two shots at it, though. So what they paid her, it was well worth it to be in that position where you're in the championship series in back-to-back seasons.
2: Do you know I am a polymark about two games into the NBA playoffs? $250 on the Knicks would pay off $8,000 if they would win the championship. That was on the Jumbotron walking into Madison Square Garden. Now you don't have to mention Polymarket because that's not the sponsor. But that's not worthy because nobody thought those guys would have a chance to go all the way, and now here we are. Yeah, I'm sure the when we were looking at the odds to win the national or win the NBA title on BetSaracen earlier, we could have gotten really good odds on the Knicks before the playoffs started.
3: Oh, they probably would have been about sixth on that list, maybe.
2: Yeah, futures bet would have paid up. Could have, yeah, might. Where is the North Carolina game being played? That game is in North Carolina. That's a road game. That was the ACC-SEC challenge rotates every year, home and away, home and away, home and away, and this year Arkansas is at North Carolina. All right, there we go. That is a great start. We will take our first break. Mark the Magician's coming up next with some picks. Loaded day. Hope you can hang out with us for the next 2.5 hours. And then at 4 o'clock, Drive Time Sports, live from Walk-Ons, talking about those Little Rock Trojans. Stick around. It's Out of Bounds.

0: This is Sports Center.
1: We got another wild one last night in Game 2 of the Stanley Cup Final. The Carolina Hurricanes even the series at one game apiece after beating the Vegas Golden Knights 4-3 last night in overtime. The Vegas Golden Knights had a 2-0 lead going into the third period. Then the Canes scored two to tie it up and got a third from their captain Jordan Staal to go ahead 3-2. Then with less than 2 minutes to go in regulation and their goalie pulled, Vegas was able to tie it up with a goal from their captain Mark Stone. Then in overtime, Carolina was able to put it away and even the series in front of their home fans with a power play goal from Seth Jarvis. Game 3 heads to Vegas Saturday at 7 o'clock on ABC. And in the NBA Finals, the San Antonio Spurs will look to even the series. The Knicks have a 1-0 lead. Game 2 is in San Antonio tonight at 7:30 on ABC. I'm Moose with the Buzz Radio Network.
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0: liking this American boy, American boy.
1: Back at it. Joe, you're stirring it up over here. Elsie in Sherwood says, Joe, you suck. Nothing sucks like Big Orange, Texas or Tennessee. And then the other guy came back and said, Wes, as usual, Joe Franklin is right on. Hook 'em horns. Dividing them.
2: Oh, well, that's it. Congrats to Texas fans that are out there. They can celebrate.
1: So we're more players for Arkansas, baseball and softball. Not players that actually played any. Landon Schaefer, the shortstop utility guy from Fayetteville, never played this year. He entered the portal. And a couple other softball players that weren't names. They were just backups. They have hit the portal. But I saw Arkansas got a commitment from a pitcher, or maybe it was Randy that was saying it yesterday on Drive Time. They got a commitment from a left-handed pitcher. So they're working the portal, and supposed to have a visitor coming here soon. All right, we are waiting for Mark the Magician. He may be at the window cashing in his see, where are we? We're on the sixth race at Belmont. We got about 7 minutes to post. And in West Virginia, I told you they were trying to respond with runners on. They did. They have scored 3 runs in the bottom of the seventh, and now West Virginia leads Cal Poly 11.

0: 2. Cal Poly batting in the 8th. This is a situation where you start to see Cal Poly just pitching off, not going to use any of their valuable relievers, save them for tomorrow and hopefully Sunday. Let's bring in Mark the Magician. He joins us now. What's up, Mark? Hey, good start at Belmont. You had a good start to the day.
1: Good start today. Hit the first four in a row. Some real nice exactas, daily doubles, and a little pick three in there. And this is one of the biggest weekends of the year next to Breeders' Cup because you'll see a lot of these horses today and tomorrow, and they will be running in November at Keeneland in the Breeders' Cup. And leading up to the Belmont, what a great race that's going to be with a rematch of Renegade and Golden Tempo. And, you know, who knows? They could both fall out and somebody could surprise or anything could happen. We got a real good price in the Preakness with a $1 try paying $5, and it wasn't even any long shots, really. It was just good betting strategy, and we hit a good lick, and I'm ready to hit another one this weekend.
0: Let's go. Let's do it. Before we get to some of the picks today, well, do you have anything for the 6th race before it goes off in 6 minutes?
1: Yeah, I just saw Mike Repo walking out there with Ortiz. You know, they're really wanting to get Renegade home this weekend, so evidently Repo's got one in here. I didn't really play a whole lot on this race. If you want to play something here, maybe an 8-4-3 exact a box and a little across the board on the 8 at 2-1. You at least triple your money on number 8, Shel Zawa. I believe that's how you pronounce that horse, Shel Zawa, number 8. That's in race number 6. Another one I do like today, though, is in race number, let me look at, boom, I got both sheets out here. Race number 11 today, there's a horse called Kathy and Marissa, number 8. Kathy and Marissa, that's in the New York Stakes. That's the 11th race today. A real good exacta key box here. Do you need a key box like we did back at Oakland? 8 with a 3-9-2. That means the 8 just needs to run first or second with a 3-9-2. And that's also going to start a two-day, $5 minimum daily double with the New York Stakes, and you chain that over to the Belmont Stakes tomorrow, and you can really hit a nice lick with that also using those same top three horses in that race, the 8-3-9. That's in race 11 today at Belmont, at Saratoga, actually, because this is the last year that the Belmont will be run at Saratoga. They'll move it back to the Belmont Park next year as remodeling that. And that place is going to be outstanding. If you get a chance to go to the new Belmont in the next 5 or 10 years, I would definitely say do it. Wes?
0: How do you feel about the Belmont tomorrow? Is there speed
1: like
0: in this race?
1: I like
0: race?
1: Renegade a lot. What's that?
0: Is there some pace to this race so that Renegade come from behind?
1: Renegade can come from behind. I don't think Golden Tempo is going to repeat. You know, they're really going to talk this horse up because, you know, the first woman to win the Kentucky Derby and could be the second woman to win the Belmont. That's going to be the big post, you know, a female training the horse. But you really got to look at the horse. This horse couldn't do much in the Louisiana Derby and then all of a sudden gets a clean trip and gets to come from dead last and win the Kentucky Derby. And then they say they're going to sit out. They're not going to run in the Preakness. And you really shouldn't do that when you win the Kentucky Derby unless there's really something wrong with your horse because you want to give the fans a shot at a triple crown, but they decided to drop out of it and let somebody else win. Now the horse that won the Preakness, you saw what happened to that one. That one got sold for I'm not sure how many millions of dollars after the race. So they went ahead and took the money and ran. They won the race and got them a pocket full of money by selling that horse. But Renegade looks very tough. Chief Wallaby is going to be really, really tough. Chief Wallaby was the 12 in the Derby, and I believe he's the 8 horse tomorrow in the Belmont. He's going to be really tough for Billy Mott and Junior Alvarado, and they just won the last race at 27-1, big long shot, and I saw Billy Mott out there, so they're getting geared up for a big weekend also. Wes?
0: Any long shots in the Belmont that you like?
1: No, I don't think there's anything going to be long. I think Renegade's going to be a very short price. Chief Emerging Market would probably be the longest shot. In Emerging Market, you got to make a note of this one. This one lost a shoe in the Kentucky Derby and ran 10th. He was 8-1 that day and only 7 lengths back behind the winners, but he did run 10th that day. But you got to throw out that race because he did lose a shoe and he did win the Louisiana Derby before that. and broke his maiden. So he was 2-for-2 going into the Kentucky Derby. So any kind of a long shot, that was 6-to-1. That's Clarivate Stables. They only played $185,000 for this horse. It's already won $600,000 in 3 starts. And for this horse just to be first or second in the Belmont would really increase the value of this one for sure. But that would be the only horse I could see over 5-to-1 even getting first or second in the Belmont's Bar West.
0: The Kentucky Derby is so heavily bet that you get some really good payoffs. Will we see that tomorrow?
1: Yes, I believe you will. I mean, I was kind of surprised to get the $500 dollar trifecta in the Preakness. You know, I figured maybe a $200 or $300 one, but it was so mixed up and everything was bet so even at 5-to-1, 6-to-1, 3-to-1, 2-to-1, 8-to-1. You didn't see a 20-to-1 or 15-to-1. You just saw those kind of shorter pride horses, but nobody really stood out in that race. But tomorrow you're not going to have that. You're going to have 2 horses stand out big time, definitely Renegade. Commandment's going to get a little bit of attention also. Commandment ran in the Kentucky Derby and ran 7th in the Kentucky Derby that day. Didn't really have any excuse, but ran a good speed figure that day. A horse could get a piece of it for Brad Cox at 6-to-1. Let's see the other horse in there, Golden Tempo. Of course, everybody's going to be on that. And that's it. You got a 9-horse field, 4-8-3-9 is the order I've got them picked out for tomorrow in the Belmont Stakes, Wes.
0: Who do you think will be the favorite tomorrow when it's all said and done?
1: Renegade. Definitely Renegade. Mike Repo, Ortiz riding this one. Definitely going to be the solid favorite. Probably going to be a decent price, though. Probably 2-to-1, 9-to-5. I don't think it's going to be anything shorter than that. So it'd be worth a straight-up win bet. I wouldn't do it across the board. There'd be a straight-up win bet, maybe do some key boxes in that race. I've got a key box that I'm looking at now, 4 with 8, 3, 9, and 7. That's top and bottom with the 4-horse Renegade in the Belmont Stakes tomorrow, Wes. And the right before that race tomorrow, we did this last time before the Preakness, got you a horse right before the Preakness. I believe we can do it tomorrow. Race number 12. I love a horse named Rhetorical. And this will be the last leg of the 2-day pick 5. So if you've got my plays today at markthemagician.com, none of the 2-day wagers have started yet. So you got plenty of time to get in on them. They run till I believe 6:30 or 7 o'clock tonight. And there's several of the 2-day daily doubles. Nitrogen's going to run later on the card today. Remember, Nitrogen was at Oaklawn for Mark Cassie. He's in the 12th race. That's going to be a very, very strong bet. And the last race today going out the door on Friday evening, race 14. I love the number 6 limited edition to win that race. That goes off at 6:43 Central Time today, Wes.
0: Got a full day of horse racing. It started early this morning and goes all the way till tonight.
1: 14 races tomorrow. Great card. Going to start. I believe they start pretty early in the morning. What time do you have? I think it's 10:45 again. It's going to be, I've got it here somewhere, 11 o'clock tomorrow. So 10 o'clock Central Time. So 10 a.m. Central. Wow. I have a lot of people that get up at noon thinking the races haven't started and they've already missed 4 or 5 races. So they start at 10 o'clock in the morning, and some of those early races will be good. And I believe every race after race number 7 tomorrow is anywhere from $400,000 to $2 million. So you got some really, really nice races tomorrow and the afternoon, especially from noon till about 6:30 tomorrow night.
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1: MarkTheMagician.com. Just go there. I've got the Friday plays up. You can get those 2-day plays. That's where I made all my money last time on the Preakness. I did the 2-day wagers and just keyed them with the Preakness, and the Preakness happened to come in, so all those 2-day wagers came in. So get those at MarkTheMagician.com. And here in about 4 hours, probably about 6:30 or 7, I'll go ahead and put up the Saturday card also. And you can go ahead and get the combo card right now on my website for $22. So it's a real cheap deal, and you'll make your $22 back on a little exacta. So it's really not that much of an investment, but it's a good investment if you want to make some money playing the horses, as I've done for 25 years, right here on 103.7 The Buzz. And give a shout-out to old A.B. Metters. He told me the Knicks were going to win the first game the other night. I loaded up on that, and he says they're going to win the series, so we'll see how that goes. I've got them to win it all also, so let's see what happens there.
0: Mark, thanks, man. Have a great day. We'll talk to you later.
1: All right.
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10: Yo, remember back? Yeah.

0: Welcome back. It is Out of Bounds. Wrapping up our first hour. I had a couple of basketball things I want to talk about with the Razorbacks. First one, saw this from Z. Coach Z, you know, always doing some interviews on Hogs Plus.
1: Mm-hmm.
0: And he talked with the flying Finnish, the Finnish freak.
1: Is that what they call him?
0: The Finnish freak? Well, some of them call
1: Slim
0: him.
1: Slim Jesus.
0: Yeah.
1: That's like the name that's out there.
0: I like the Finnish freak.
1: Well, that's okay. Well, we know where that is. It's a playoff Greek freak. But let's get original. Let's give him something original because Slim Jesus comes from Slim Reaper.
0: Well, that's off of somebody else.
1: Exactly. Yeah. So let's give him something original.
0: All right. Well, maybe this will help. So we've been saying his name wrong. Mika Murinen.
1: Mm-hmm.
0: Right? M-U-U-R-I-N-E-N. Murinen. What I thought it was. So Coach Z sat down with him, Hogs Plus, and asked him.
2: What's your family's correct pronunciation of your last name?
3: Murinen.
2: Murinen. Murinen.
1: Murinen.
2: Yeah. Well, Chuck Barrett, the voice of the Razorback.
0: How about that?
1: Yeah.
0: Murinen.
1: I mean, it makes sense, though. It is a different language.
0: Yeah.
1: So, and that's what you do. You respect how the name is said. You don't say it the way you would say it in English.
0: Right. Yeah.
1: That's just like for years. Dirk Nowitzki, because W's are V's in German, it is Nowitzki, not Nowitzki.
0: Yeah. And we finally started calling him Nowitzki after a while. So, Murinen. That's pretty easy.
1: Yeah, like, yeah.
0: Good morning, Nin. Murinen. So, Mika Murinen.
1: Mika Murinen.
0: We're going to call him that from now on. Now, I was thinking about it. You know, like if I went overseas, maybe they would call me Wes Moore. And I'm like, no, it's Moore. Moore.
1: You know who does that? Al Michaels. Al Michaels says Moore.
0: Moore?
1: Yeah.
0: Huh. So, that was a pretty cool little tidbit. Thank you, Z. Murinen. Mika Murinen. So now we got three marquee games. And I want to ask you this. And you had the luxury of being able to go to one of these games. What would be the most attractive game? Arkansas playing Arizona in Phoenix. Arkansas playing Michigan State in Detroit on Thanksgiving. No. Yeah.
1: Yeah.
0: Thanksgiving.
1: Mm-hmm.
0: Or Arkansas at North Carolina. Which one would you have to go to?
1: I think because it is a home venue, UNC.
0: Yeah.
1: You want to go to the home venue and see them play there because they're all big-time marquee games, big-time opponents. But when you go to somebody's home court, then that's the one. And unless you're playing, like we were talking about, St. John's in Madison Square Garden.
0: Yeah.
1: So that's a difference there. But, yeah, going to play one of these big-time matchups at somebody's home, and then you can do a home-and-home, that's where you want to be.
0: It would be cool to go to Phoenix, especially that time of the year, and get to see, you know, go to an NBA arena. I don't know if Detroit would be a part. But to go, you know, to watch a game where the Pistons play would be cool. But I think I would put that third on my list. But I'm right there with you. The chance to go to North Carolina and watch Arkansas, maybe, you know, get a road victory in front of that crowd and shut them down. That would be pretty cool. Special moment. One of those you would always remember.
1: And especially because they have the challenge with ACC, SEC. They have the challenge in place, so that would be one to see. Mm-hmm. The others, they're cool, neutral site games, but this is one that and it comes when you're in conference play and you take a step out of conference play and you get to see matching up against a different conference.
0: I think they
1: as opposed
0: that.
1: To being...
0: And they played it last year in the non-conference, early in in December last year.
1: Okay. All right. So it's right before conference play starts, but it's towards the end of conference play.
0: I mean,
1: non-conference play.
0: Yeah.
1: Towards the end of it.
0: Let me see. I got an email. They just sent out the official release. Yesterday or last night, it was broken by one of the national guys. He got his hands on the schedule and tweeted out the schedule. Arkansas travels to North Carolina. The date is December 1st.
1: Okay.
0: Tuesday. That's a Tuesday night. And the Dean Smith Center. No, I'm with you. That would be the best matchup of the three so far that we know of, to get to go to North Carolina, Dean Smith Center, history there. And just, you know, you're going to have your little group of Razorback fans, all those North Carolina fans. There's nothing like it. On the road, beating a team, shutting those fans up. They're leaving towards the end of the game, and it's nothing but Razorback fans there chanting at the end. That's a pretty cool moment. That's special.
1: Now, if you get that Michigan State return game, neutral site, let's just say for argument's sake is in North Little Rock, and it's Thanksgiving, and you have family in town, then it's a little more intriguing because it's closer to home.
0: 661-1037, which one are you going to? We'll take some phone calls, 661-1037, and I'll check out the Middleton Heat and Air text line. Let's see here. Knicks MVP is Danhausen. Still getting that.
1: So finally saw that video. Mm-hmm. And it was kind of a mix and mashup of everything there where he put the curse on and then he lifted the curse. So credit to Danny Joe Crawford, big wrestling fan, talked to him about it. And he sent me the video, so I was able to check that out.
0: Knicks fans are buying it.
1: Yeah, they are. And, I mean, especially if they go on to win it, it'll be talked about. But it does, in talking to DJC, it does kind of go into the whole promotion of wrestling being on ESPN now. And so you see a lot of these things happening to promote wrestling on ESPN now that it's a part of their platform, and it's everywhere that they're promoting it.
0: Oh, my gosh. When they have an event, my Twitter feed blows up from ESPN about all this wrestling. And I'm not a wrestling guy, and I'm like, I see it on my timeline. I'm like, well, I'm going to unfollow that account. And I'm like, oh, well, that's ESPN. I can't unfollow them. What are we doing here? You're just filth. I mean, my timeline just nothing but wrestling there for a while.
1: Oh yeah,
0: they are very hard at promoting.
1: They've always been the best at it.
0: West Virginia still rolling. They're up 11-2 with the bases loaded in the eighth inning, trying to pour it on Cal Poly. So West Virginia, which I thought would be this would be a pretty big upset for Cal Poly, and what they did was remarkable. But West Virginia, the role that they're on right now and that fan support, I knew it was going to be tough to win, to go in there and to win this series.
1: And actually, when we first got in and I looked up, saw the TV, and I just saw Mustangs, first thought was, who is that?
0: Mustangs?
1: Yeah.
0: SMU?
1: No. Didn't even think about SMU. I was just kind of like, who is that? Simply because of the color scheme, knew it wouldn't be SMU, but it was just like, who is that?
0: Yeah, a double take. What are we watching?
1: Yeah, but credit to them for being able to get to this point also.
0: No, that was a heck of a story. Get a bases loaded walk. Yeah. Add salt to the wound. 12-2 now. And remember, in the regionals and super regionals, there's no mercy rule, so they'll keep on.
1: And this is only first game. They're still trying to win it because they're still playing the game, but you lose this one, you have an opportunity to come back from it.
0: Yep. It's best of three. It happens all the time. Lose game one, come back, win game two, and win the if necessary game. 501 says, Joe, you're a Texas fan. Back in the day, one of your callers referred to Dirk in his prime heyday as the Surgeon German. Do you remember that?
1: I don't remember that, actually, but no, I don't. I don't remember that.
0: That was a long time ago.
1: It was.
0: Boyd writes in and says, my choice would be North Carolina, but I'll stay at home, save money, and watch all three at B-dubs. Well, I don't have a lot of extra disposable income with a bunch of kids. I said the question was, if you had that kind of extra money at your disposal and you could go to any game, money was not an issue, which one would you go to?
1: Yeah.
0: I think that would be, and that you got to think price of the ticket. That's going to be a costly ticket.
1: Hey, in that case, too, somebody that does have disposable income like that, they're going to all of them. They're going to all three.
0: Yeah. Going to make it a three-game trip. Head to Phoenix, head to Detroit, go to North Carolina? Heck yeah, that would be awesome. All right, coming up in the second hour, we've got a busy second hour as I take a look at the Arkansas Best Chevy Dealers live fan feedback. Nothing over there. Don't forget you can always hit us up on the Arkansas Best Chevy Dealers live fan feedback if you're watching on 1037thebuzz.com or online on the app. Coming up, we've got Steve Sullivan. He's going to call in and talk a little bit of Trojans with us. Excited for them. 2 hours away from Little Rock taking on Troy. That game is on ESPNU. We have North Carolina and USC getting ready to start here in about 6 minutes. So I'll have to flip that over, unless it's on the same channel. Maybe on the same channel. And because I think this one is pretty much over. Also coming up, Neil Atkinson from Bet Saracen. We'll get his thoughts on some of the big things happening this weekend and all the different promotions they have at Bet Saracen. So busy hour. Hope you can join us. Stick around. It's Out of Bounds.
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6: One person is dead and two others are injured after a shooting in Little Rock. Police responded to West 24th Street just before 11:30 on Thursday night. Three people were found shot and taken to the hospital. One person has died. The other two have been treated for non-life-threatening injuries. Police are now investigating the shooting as a homicide. In other news, the Garland County Sheriff's Office and Pafford Medical Services say that they are working to cut down response times as more people get out on the water. The two are launching boat patrol squads who will be able to respond immediately when calls come in. Right now, this is only being implemented at Lake Hamilton, but leaders say it will be a big help. In the past, paramedics would have to drive as close as they could, then get on a boat to head out to the scene. 11 paramedics will be on patrol on the lake through September. For the Buzz Radio Network, I'm KARK's Gary Burton Jr.
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5: Weather from the Fletcher Weather Center with KARK's Pat Walker.
7: A small rain chance for this afternoon, mostly cloudy, a high of 86. That's a 10% chance of rain. Tonight, mostly cloudy, a low of 70. Rain chances are higher this weekend. 40% chance on Saturday. Sunday, a 70% chance of rain and thunderstorms with high temperatures in the mid-80s. For the Buzz Radio Network, I'm meteorologist Pat Walker.
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0: Let's do a real quick Razor Hog update. We got Steve Sullivan waiting to join us. Arkansas basketball has announced they'll play in the ACC-SEC Challenge at North Carolina December 1st. And in softball, for the fourth time in program history, the Arkansas softball coaching staff has been named an NFC Regional Coaching Staff of the Year. So congratulations to the Arkansas coaching staff, minus DJ Gasso now, who's gone to Tulsa. Let's bring in Steve Sullivan. He is on his way to see Coach Cal. What's up, Sully?
1: Yeah, how you doing there, my friend?
0: It's all good. It's a Friday, so I'm excited. I'm ready to watch the Trojans, Steve. I'm ready to watch the Trojans.
1: The whole state's excited about the Trojans. But I love the fact they have Brandon Westmoreland on the mound today. And for people who haven't seen him, he does not look like a guy that should be pitching in the OVC. He's got like a 95-mile-an-hour fastball. He's 6'6". He has a sinker. I mean, he's a big-time acquisition by the Trojans out of the junior college ranks.
2: Sully, is Jack there?
1: What do you think?
2: Well, I know he goes all over the place.
1: He left at 5 in the morning. So it's an easy trip for him is 8 hours. I mean, he doesn't blink at 8 hours. It's got to be 10 or 11 before he kind of hesitates just a bit.
0: I noticed.
1: Yeah, but he'll be with us at
0: He made five the trip to Southern Miss.
1: Yeah, he was at Hattiesburg, and then he went home for a few days to Baton Rouge. So he went from his week has been Hattiesburg on Sunday, went home to Baton Rouge on Monday. He grew up in Baton Rouge. He's a closet LSU fan, but does a good job hiding it. And then he got back yesterday, and this morning he left for Troy.
2: Yeah, going home, that probably was a convenient trip for him.
1: Yeah, and that was a trip down to Baton Rouge, too, and back. So he's logged some miles this week. But, you know, there's the excitement of getting to the Super Regionals, though, that, you know, that probably makes that drive seem a lot faster.
0: Yeah, that's going to be a lot of fun. And just imagine the excitement if they can win game one today, just to need one more over the weekend. And then to get it done. I mean, think about that. Little Rock Trojans in Omaha. Who would have thought?
1: No, and it's... You know, and it's two teams that know each other. They used to be in the same conference, and it worked out so great that they're not in a different weight class. They're kind of swinging at the same weight class. They've got the same restrictions. They probably recruit the same pool of players, and both teams probably go into this believing it's a real possibility they could end up in Omaha.
0: No, they got to feel good. I mean, after what both teams were able to do in the regional, and now to face a team that's honestly similar, they feel both teams are very confident coming into this series.
1: Yeah, and I know Troy feels really good about themselves. When you knock off Miami and Florida in the same regional, that was a blue blood baseball regional, and they took care of both of them.
0: Well, talking with some of the Trojans, it wasn't lost on them that when you added up all the RPIs of their regional in Hattiesburg, it was arguably the hardest regional in all of college baseball, and they won it. So that gave them even more confidence.
1: Yeah, to get back-to-back wins over a Jacksonville team that had, you know, like 47, a record like 47-13, and they were throwing some good pitchers.
0: Yeah.
1: I mean, I was really impressed with Jacksonville's pitching staff. And Little Rock's just done all the right things. They're pitching well, they're defending at a high level, and they're getting timely hits. Just crazy. And I think Troy feels like they're in the same boat, that they're a team of destiny.
0: Yeah, I would have probably lost a lot of money if I had bet on Troy in Florida. I would have thought Florida was a guarantee lock. And for Troy to do that, man, kudos to them.
1: Yeah, and that last game was just a game. And, it's an unusual year in college baseball. And, yeah, you know, I'm trying to figure it out. And I think a lot of it is, you know, Kansas has gone heavy in the JUCOs. And you look at, you know, Little Rock, they've gone heavy JUCO, and, you know, players like Pat Andrews and Blake Simpson, who are at Arkansas and Oklahoma, who didn't play their freshman year, wanted to play a premium role, got that at UA, and they flourished at Little Rock. They picked the right guys that have that pedigree of being good enough to play high Division I ball.
0: Yeah, and they've done, you know, Mississippi State with Gage Haley and Isaac Evanu from the Oregon.
1: Gage Haley.
0: Yeah, they've been gone out and got some good guys in the portal that weren't able to get some playing time at, you know, their first school, and now they get that, the innings pitched or the at-bats that they needed.
1: Yeah, they've recruited at just such a high level, is finding those right players and the right JUCO guys. And that Brandon Westmoreland, I saw him, full game for the first time in the regional. I said, wow. I said, how did they get this guy? 6'6". You think 6'6 and throwing 95, that a Power 4 team would take a chance on you right there.
0: We were talking to Evan Lee earlier this week, and Evan was telling us about teaching him a pitch. And he was like, this pitch is going to change your life. And he says it has. It's absolutely it's his fastball and the way he grips it. And now it makes it run. It's always moving. It's not just – and maybe that was the problem. He just threw a fastball, but it was just straight and hittable. Well, now with the new grip, it's got a tailing motion and makes it a lot harder to hit, and it's just as fast.
1: Yeah, Evan Lee's done a tremendous job with that pitching staff. And Tag Andrews has been just incredible out of the bullpen. And it's just fun to watch. And that left side of the infield with Friend and Jordy Lopez. I've never known this much about a Trojan team.
0: Yeah.
1: even a couple of years ago. I know more about this team than I've known ever about a Trojan team.
0: I'm sure about 90% of our audience is saying the same thing. You know, I don't know. I watched them in the championship game of the OVC the entire game because we had the rain delay in the SEC championship game, so it worked out perfect. And then I got sucked into the regional watching them in Hattiesburg, and I got to think a lot of fans, baseball fans in Arkansas, jumped on board and at least watched, on Sunday night after the Razorback game.
1: Then you got Chris Curry, who is such a nice guy and so open to the media. Do what you want. In this day and age, most every college coach is guarded to some degree. And he is just so cooperative. And I don't care who you are, with what station. He doesn't play favorites. He lets everybody do what they want. And it just proves you can be a nice guy and succeed. I mean, At a high, high level. What they've done these last 2 years, I never thought would be done at Little Rock.
0: And they're not done. the story could grow.
1: No, they're not. Yes. It's a, it's both teams are living a dream right now. Troy's in the same boat. I mean, I start reading some of their tweets, and they're kind of in the same boat as Little Rock, thinking, you know, this could be that season, and it's crazy that it all worked out with those two playing each other.
0: Yeah, some history is going to be made today. One of these two teams are going to win their first ever super regional game. So that's pretty cool. And I saw this. It's a great little tidbit. No matter who wins between Little Rock and Troy and Cal Poly and West Virginia, when they meet in the College World Series, more history. Because none of those four teams have ever won a game in Omaha. Of course, Troy and, they haven't ever been there for some of them, but – you know, that first matchup in Omaha, you're going to have firsts.
1: Yeah, it's crazy. You know, you wonder, and I don't think it can happen in any other sport right now. I just don't see it happening in football where, you know, can a mid-major spend that much money? It takes money, I think, both in football and basketball to get it done. Where I think it was I heard the Troy coach saying that, you know, the one thing the Power Four schools have over them is depth. But he said, how much factor does their 16th guy have over our 15th guy or something? You know, how 16 through 24 or 25, how much are they playing a role in the regionals, you know? And he said, basically, it's our best it can be, you know, in baseball especially. You know, you play fundamentally sound baseball. You don't make mistakes. We saw with Arkansas, the mistakes they made in Kansas. Little Rock hasn't made those mistakes.
0: So you're going to get to see Coach Cal. You saw him yesterday too, right? And didn't I see that in Conway?
1: I was at Little Rock Christian. I tell you what makes this camp a little different. We've never in the history of the program had satellite camps. And, you know, growing up, you go to all these camps, and you're lucky if you see the head coach appear much at the camp. Well, Coach Cal at all these camps is at one station. The kids rotate. He's at a station, and he takes pictures with all the kids. He'll take one by one, Then he'll take a picture with your family that's there. He'll sign anything, and then he'll speak to the kids at the end. And he's there the entire camp. And, and it, very seldom do you see a coach of his caliber stick around for the entire camp. That's the case with him.
0: Well, today or last night, I guess we found out about the ACC-SEC Challenge. That's three marquee games. I know he's working on some more games and also working on recruiting, trying to add to his roster. He say anything yesterday about roster movement?
1: No, he didn't really talk yesterday. I mean, he's like landing like a big fish at the lake that you've been swimming. He is so busy. And, you know, we had Ronnie Brewer Jr. and Amir Brown. I talked to those two, and Ronnie Brewer Jr. just raved about the freshmen that are there and their work ethic and the way they're hitting the weights, and that all of them have the same mindset that before they leave Arkansas, they want to play for a national championship. And, he thinks this group is the most special he's been around as far as just a group of them that have come in.
0: I agree with that.
1: And they're really excited about this group. And it's just a well-run operation. Anything he comes in, and he has the SEC Tournament Championship trophy there. And that was something he requested they bring with him on this trip. And, you know, the reality is people say, you know, the SEC Tournament isn't important in any sport. Well, it's important when you win it. Then it becomes important. We saw the celebration when the basketball team won the SEC Tournament. At least it was a title for those kids, especially those freshmen, to be a part of. And it's a tough tournament to win.
0: When you think about the memories that those guys made, it's not just getting to the Sweet 16. That's something they'll talk about and have forever, is the SEC Tournament and winning that and having that trophy. So it doesn't happen often here at Arkansas, so it makes it a little bit more special.
1: Yeah, he's also about notching some things that haven't been done in a while at Arkansas. And I love these. I imagine he did these satellite camps at Kentucky. But I thought, you know, last year, if anything, he might pare down. But he added a bunch in Central Arkansas. And, you know, and I think it's, he didn't have one in Thursday, and then Sonic stepped up. And Brenton has two because Everett stepped up, you know, and these big sponsors in Central Arkansas, if they want to reach out, help the program, he's going to bring them camp.
0: So what do you got planned for the weekend?
1: I'm going to watch the Trojans. my weekends are usually full of grandkids. So they're up in Fayetteville this weekend. So I'll be glued to the Trojans on Saturday. And just fun to have. And I don't like having the Hogs out, but it's nice to see Little Rock get all the love this week. I mean, it doesn't happen very often in any sport they have because, you know, usually they play second fiddle to Arkansas. And it's always good when you have a story like this, like similar to Harding football, where everyone gets behind Little Rock. And it's just going to be so much fun to see, you know, what they get done when they hit the field today at 4 o'clock.
0: I just hope it carries over. You know, and it helps the program. I know it will, and it did last year, because talking with some of the guys, that's why they're at Little Rock, because of what they did at Baton Rouge last year. But I just hope it helps, like, season ticket sales, and it generates, you know, more people going to their games, and it helps springboard the plans to build a new stadium for them. Looking big picture, that's what I'm hoping.
1: Yeah, I hope so, too. It's hard, though. It's hard to grow a program like that. I mean, it's, people have asked, why all of a sudden have they just popped like this? And, the fear was, you know, even with Coach, that it would be a one-year deal. But they were even, you know, better this year. You know, they were one plus from last year, they returned so many players off that team that I thought would be plucked. I thought Cano would be gone, but they have like four players from last year. And then it was the five newcomers that made all tournament. So they've done a great job recruiting and retaining for a mid-major, and it's hard for a mid-major to retain good players.
0: No, that's a great point. Some of the key guys last year in Baton Rouge, they came back, but they're not the key. They went out and recruited and got better, and some of those key guys are batting further down in the lineup, which makes the lineup deeper. And then you look at a like Bodie Brunning, who was a starter for him last year. Heck, he was hardly ever used this year. And he couldn't throw strikes. Yeah. And so then they work, he works, and then they get to use him as a closer and a starter in the OVC tournament. It just shows you the depth because they were able to retain and then out-recruit.
1: Recruiting and evaluating that junior college talent. And that's where they really hit a home run on that junior college. And Tag Andrews off the Arkansas staff. And did that give Evan Lee a lot of credit that these pitchers have taken a step forward this year. And that's been the one thing that separated them in game pitching staff. It's not just their starters, but their relievers too.
0: Solid, great stuff. Enjoy the Trojans. Hopefully, we're talking about them next week in Omaha.
1: Yeah. That'd be crazy.
0: it's hard. Right. Actually, it's hard to think. It's hard to think about that.
1: It is, you know, but it's, and, you know, Chris Curry said he's not even really allowed himself to think about that, you know, and it's just two wins away. And you're right. Where does the anticipation go if you win game one, you know, and you're so close to punching that ticket?
0: Let's hope we're thinking about that tomorrow. Sully, thanks.
1: Yes.
0: Tell Coach Cal hello.
1: Will do.
0: All right. Later, man. Steve Sullivan joining us on Out of Bounds. When we come back,
3: are you still on the sidelines?
0: Neil Atkinson.
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5: Last night, the Texas Longhorns won their second straight Women's College World Series by beating Texas Tech 7-3. Today in college baseball, the Super Regionals get started up. The first game of the day will be in Morgantown as West Virginia hosts Cal Poly at 11 on ESPN2 in their Super Regional. Game 2 will feature North Carolina hosting USC at 2 in the Chapel Hill Super Regional on ESPN2 as well. The third game of the day will be the most notable locally as Little Rock will take on Troy on the road at 4 o'clock in their first Super Regional trip. 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The final Super Regional game of the day will be Auburn hosting Ole Miss at 7 on ESPN2. I'm Christian Weaver with the Buzz Radio Network.
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0: Back at it. Out of bounds. Waiting on Neil Atkinson. He'll join us. Talk a little about Bet Saracen here in a few minutes. Jeff writes in on the Middleton Heat and Air text line. I love the matchup with North Carolina, but I guarantee on a Tuesday it's going to be an 8 or a 9 o'clock start. Not good for someone like me that gets up at 3 o'clock to go to work.
1: Take off work. Go to the game. No, but no, that's completely understandable.
0: Maybe with it being, you know, the ACC, SEC challenge, and you've got games going on all day, all night, Tuesday and Wednesday, that'll be an early game because it's East Coast.
1: Right.
0: And then you can have maybe an SEC team. I don't know if Texas or Texas A&M or Oklahoma's hosting. That could be like your 8 o'clock start game. So maybe, just maybe, that's a 6 o'clock start, Jeff. That would be nice.
1: Yeah, because if it's 8 o'clock here, it's going to be 9 there.
0: Correct, yeah. So-

0: They're rolling.
1: You can get it anywhere you listen to music. Awesome. Thanks for the update on Evanescence and Amy Lee. May have to get some of that in the system.
0: Oh, absolutely.
1: Because we've had that's come up several times on the Middleton Heat and Air text line news about Evanescence and Amy Lee. So obviously some fans around here. So we need to maybe get some of that in the system. We'll come back or music or going out to a break music. Let me look over here, check where Neil is. I'll text him. Had text Mark too. These guys
0: get busy at times.
1: It's a Friday, and they're like getting the weekend going. Actually, I bet Neil's busy with all these super regionals. Just had one finish up. West Virginia took care of business. I didn't even see the final. I just saw them click over to the other game. North Carolina, they're in a commercial break. USC, North Carolina. North Carolina had the bases loaded in the bottom of the first inning. I don't know what happened. If they scored, maybe it's a pitching change or USC got out of the inning really quickly. But it was a good start for North Carolina. Game two is underway. Trojans of Little Rock taking on the Troy Trojans. That'll start at 4 o'clock. By the way, Randy Rainwater is going to be out at walk-ons for the Trojans watch party. That'll get started, obviously at 4 o'clock, but I bet they're we'll have some people getting out there at 3:30, getting ready for the game.
0: They better get there early, get a good seat.
1: Get a good seat. Oh, today's perfect, too. You can sit out on the patio at walk-ons, watch the game out there, or watch it inside. It's not too hot. They got the cover and the fans going.
0: A lot of people take off early on Fridays, so it'll be a great environment.
1: It's a great reason to take off a little early on this Friday with the Trojans starting at 4 o'clock today. There he is. All right. Now we got Neil hopping up. Let me get you set for Neil. The game, by the way, Trojans, did it again. Little Rock Trojans are plus 105 or plus 180 on the money line. Troy is the favorite, minus 240. If you go run line, you can get the Little Rock Trojans at a run and a half, plus 1.5 at minus 105. Total runs today in that game is 11.5. Let's bring in Neil Atkinson from Betsaris. Neil, welcome to the show. How are you?
2: I'm doing good about this Super Regional. I'd rather been having to keep attention on two Super Regionals today, but I'm just especially excited for Little Rock and what they've been able to accomplish. It's exciting for the city, and it's exciting for Little Rock to get their get the spotlight on them a little bit.
1: Yeah, who would have thought we would be talking about the Little Rock Trojans in the Super Regionals and the odds for them against Troy, you know, of all teams?
2: Yeah, and I'm hoping they're doing good I'm kind of hoping they're really doing good. We're going to pay a lot of money on them because they're getting positive odds right now. But on the flip side of it is that just means we may have Randy doing double duty next year because we may have to cover both Little Rock and Arkansas next year, which we'll be happy to do as long as we're still able to do those props. When they beat Jacksonville State, I texted Randy afterwards. I said, hey, we're going to have to do something for Little Rock, show them some love and acknowledge what they've done. And boy, he did a really fine job on all of the positive outcome props that we've done. We've got the team props out there, and we got the combined player props out there too, all pre-built. And if you're an NCAA baseball bettor, you know there's no props out there on any of the players on any of the major sites, and only a local site like us is going to take the time and be able to do that. So we're glad we're able to bring that content to you and have this action for you.
0: On Betsaris, you can get Little Rock as a 1.5-run underdog. Get them plus 180 on the money line.
2: Yeah, and look, I mean, what I've seen Little Rock doing, I mean, to me, that, you know, taking Little Rock play, don't take your betting advice from a bookie. And remember, we're all going to be betting on Little Rock, I think, or at least want them to win, or at least put something on there so we can root for them. But heck, I love that. You know, as long as Little Rock doesn't lose by two or more, you can get them, you know, basically at minus 105. You would have bet them yesterday before the odds moved a little bit to Little Rock, a little bit back towards Little Rock. You could have gotten them at plus 105.

0: and still getting 1.5 on the run line. But yeah, I've done the analysis on this, and there's a few simulations out there, and my simulations did not have Little Rock moving into the Super Regional. So for whatever it's worth, my simulations have Little Rock taking game one, got Troy taking game two, and it's almost 50-50 on the outcome on game three. Wow. So it gives a slight edge to Troy on the simulations. But other than that, I like Little Rock's chances here, and they could not have made a better regional, I think, with the chance of making the College World Series. So, I mean, you think about it, and I think the big factor tonight is Little Rock has, riding an 8-game win streak and swept their regional. But Troy, they had 5 games in 4 days with 4 consecutive elimination games. And I went back and looked, and they basically used their entire bullpen. So Little Rock should come in well-rested, and I know Curry will have those guys ready for this. And I expect to pay out a little on this. It's a high-scoring affair, especially.
1: We were talking about it last week before the regionals, but you could go to Bet Saracen and bet who would win every single regional. And we were looking at the odds for Little Rock, and it was big odds. Did people take advantage of it? Did you have to pay out any of those?
0: Yeah, I paid out on some. And look, because a lot of those, they were getting, on the individual games, they were getting 3-1, close to 4-1. But if the opening line for Little Rock on the regional was plus 1,900, and kind of the consensus that closed them, they moved to plus 2,200. So a $100 wager on Little Rock to win the regional would have netted you 1,900 to 2,200 in payout plus your stake back. So, that we did have some people do that. We didn't have people fire at it, but we did have some midline wagers come in there and do very, very well on that. And, that was one. It sounds like this, but every now and then as a bookmaker, there's certain games you want to pay out on because it's such a good story. And even though it costs you some money, your players are happy, and that's what you want. If they're happy and you pay them out, they're more likely to choose you the next time they make a bet. And sports betting's tough, and that's why we bet because if the underdogs never won, first of all, betting wouldn't be any fun, and two, it wouldn't be any fun watching the games.
2: NBA Finals Game 1, Neil, what was the public on? Were they on Spurs or Knicks? And then what are some of those projections looking like for Game 2?
0: Well, on the money line on that particular game, on Game 1, we did have 66% on the money line on the Spurs. When you put the 4.5 points in there, it was almost 50-50 with a slight lean towards the Spurs. So I think everybody's pivoting back towards we'll see when it comes out because most of the money really doesn't come in until about 2 hours before the game. But right now it's still leaning on the Spurs tonight, minus 6.5. Not as much on the we do have a value bettors because they're getting 2-1 on their money. We do have them taking, I'll have probably a pretty decent liability because the Knicks are getting 2-1 at plus 200 on the money line. But they're really, really hammering away at San Antonio minus 6.5. I think the public thinks they're going to come back and do it. Let me see what the simulation's been updated here. I should have it up in just a second. If the computer don't make a liar out of me. Yeah, I've got a projected score of the San Antonio Spurs 109, the Knicks 107, but it predicted an 8-point win in Game 1 for the Spurs. But we all know what happened there. I think the Knicks came back and scored 11 to close out the game and take that one down. But my computer says you should. If you're going to take the points plus 6.5, but it's not a heavy lean either way. Right now we've got 62% nationwide on the Knicks plus 6.5, and you got 72% nationwide on the Spurs. So that kind of tells you. And 75% of the public right now is doing the over at where is it at right now? I think it's 216.5. So 217. gone up to 217.5. So my computer says take the under, but heck, it's no fun. Like I said, if the computer was right every time, this stuff wouldn't be fun, but it is nice to follow, and it has been spot on a little bit this year.
1: Neil Atkinson with us from Bet Saracen. And Neil, you've got to take advantage of the profit boost and also the no sweat bets in the NBA. Those are too good to turn down.
0: Yeah, and my phone cut out just for 1 second. I'm assuming you're talking about the promos that we've got up on that.
1: Yes.
0: So, I mean, that 50% profit boost on the NBA Finals, no brainer. And of course, we also have the daily sport 25% profit boost that you can use any day also on that one. And that's just a three-leg parlay, and you can get 25% on that one too. And you also got an NBA Finals 50% no sweat bet. If you're an NBA Finals bettor, you've got three different promos that you can kind of take a utilize of and maximize.
1: Neil, I got to know, how'd the trip to Florida go? Neil, you there?
0: Yeah, I should be back now. I forgot I left that stupid Wi-Fi calling off on, and I think I've solved the problem. Sorry about that.
1: That's all right. How was your trip to Florida? What'd you learn?
0: Oh no, I don't leave until Monday, so I'll be in Florida next week. Yeah, and even though I'm in Florida, it's going to be Fort Lauderdale. I just looked at my Wednesday schedule, and I'm like, I'm going to need a rest to get back, but. We'll come back and hit the ground running. I'll fly on Monday, 3 days of intense meetings, flying back next Friday, and then we got John Legend in concert on Saturday. So it's going to be quite the week next week, and I'll be burning the candle at both ends. But heck, it's a fun time to be at Saracen right now with the hotel opening, the event center. Jake Owen last night had a nice crowd in there. He's cool as heck. He came down, went to the new Starbucks, and was signing autographs and giving away picks and things of that nature. So, yeah, it's a fun time to be at Saracen right now.
1: What do you think of the new hotel?
0: Oh, my goodness. You know, I'm a homer, you know. I'm going to be biased, but everybody that I know that have gone in there and stayed in one, and we went and did, a mock hotel, you know, testing out our systems, making sure room service worked. Towels are everywhere. You know, we kind of went through and we're kind of guinea pigs on it. The management staff went and did that. And I'm just sitting in that room and I'm like, this is really, really nice. I said, Pine Bluff really deserves something like this. And I just hope it brings, you know, a lot more commerce down there to the area and help Pine Bluff with its potential. So we're really, really proud to be down there, proud of what we've gotten done. And we don't have all of the hotels open because, you know, the construction delays and getting all the equipment in. But we do think by mid of July, maybe the last of July, we'll have everything 100% in place. The new road should open up between now and then. But if you drive up to that Port of Cashier going to the hotel and you walk in that lobby, you're going to say, wow, I promise that. And you just got to come down there and see it and enjoy it. And once we have everything all open, Sissy Flaw Cabin, our new gift shop and all of that, there's no holding us back when that happens.
1: Neil, we appreciate it. Great stuff as always. Have a great weekend, and we'll talk to you next Friday. And maybe, just maybe, we're talking about the Trojans in Omaha.
0: Yep, if we could do it next Tuesday, because it looks like I'm going to be in the air next week, because I usually wouldn't travel back till Saturday, but I got to get back for the John Legend and all the people we're going to have there. So I'll talk to you. Maybe we can do it on Thursday next week.
1: Okay, sounds good. We'll make plans for it. Thanks, man. Take care.
0: All right. Good luck, everybody. And hit that promo page. Check out that World Soccer Championship net gains. You can make a little free money on the friendlies. Just got to look at it. You'll love it. Take care, buddy.
1: Neil Atkinson joining us from Bet Saracen. We'll take a break, wrap up our second hour when we come back. If you would like to join us, 661-1037, 661-1037. North Carolina is on the board. They got runners on first and third, one out, trying to add to their lead over USC. It's been all North Carolina so far in this game. And the countdown continues until 4 o'clock. Not just because it's the weekend for us. We got Trojans baseball. Stick around. It's Out of Bounds.
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0: Welcome back. It is Out of Bounds. North Carolina got a sack fly. They're up 2-0 over USC in the bottom of the second inning. Joe, JW has got me racking my brain during the commercial break.
1: Yeah, what's going on?
0: All right, here it is. JW writes in and says, Wes, in the past 15 to 20 years, who is the top state recruit that you think Arkansas missed on that went to another school? Name at least one from football and one from any other sport.
1: Austin Reeves.
0: Yeah, if basketball, I was thinking Malik Monk and Austin Reeves. They jumped to my mind quickly.
1: Well, I mean, the reason I say Austin Reeves from the start, they did recruit Malik Monk. They did miss out on him, but they recruited him. They were active in it. Austin Reeves, they were not active in recruiting him.
0: Until it was too late. But, yeah, those two are pretty easy for basketball. For football, man, I mean, Michael Dyer had a good college career at Auburn.
1: Yeah, that he would be at top of the list for sure.
0: Then you have to go way back, and I don't know if that's in the 20-year timeline, but, you know, like D'Angelo Williams, Kevin Williams. God. I mean, a lot of the guys that, you know, people freaked out about that went somewhere else didn't end up doing a whole lot of things or didn't go to the NFL unless I'm just obviously overlooking somebody.
1: Yeah, and then like Michael Dyer, he had a great college career, so it doesn't have to be limited to somebody who made it to the next level because he had a great college career, and that was a miss.
0: Yeah. No, you'd have loved to have had him at Arkansas. I mean, I'm thinking of guys that are in the NFL or, you know, have chances to play in the NFL. KJ Hill was really good at Ohio State.
1: Yeah.
0: Really good.
1: Yeah.
0: And he had, you know, he spent some time in the NFL. That would have been a miss. You would have loved to have gotten KJ Hill.
1: Yeah, he broke records in college, for sure, for Ohio State.
0: You know, Pierre Strong has been up and down in the NFL. Out of McClellan, the running back, but, I mean, everybody missed on him. He ended up going to South Dakota State. Jackrabbits.
1: Yeah. Mm-hmm.
0: You know, it's not like didn't realize he could play at that level. He showed everybody. Y'all think of anybody else? Am I missing somebody that's just glaring? But it is funny how a lot of times, and I'm guilty of it too, when you lose a guy, a top-rated recruit, and you're like, God, you can't miss on him. And he ends up going somewhere else and just doesn't have the career you thought he was going to have.
1: Yeah, it can happen either way for sure.
0: Yeah. We got a couple suggestions, but those were a long time ago, like Derek Fisher, Keith Jackson.
1: Yeah, those were big-time misses.
0: Cedric Houston. I think that's past 20 years ago.
1: Yeah.
0: That was like 25 years ago.
1: But worth mentioning.
0: Yeah. KJ Hill, Big John, yep. Randall jumped in real quick. KJ Hill. That was a miss. Probably maybe that was the biggest miss. He and Michael Dyer here recently.
1: Mm-hmm.
0: Having really good college careers. But that's pretty good if you think about it. That's all we're able to come up with over the last 15, 20 years. Two guys that it hurt that they didn't end up going to Arkansas. Is that live? Yeah, USC just hit a home run. 2-1. USC cuts the lead in half, top of the third. Wes, it is nice that the Trojans are getting good press. And, Coach, you can't help but love his demeanor in interviews. No, Coach Curry's great. I can remember the days Coach Curry would come up here and join us on the Zone during the summer and just talk baseball. You know, and he'd talk a little bit about his program and give us updates. But, man, he was just so good on the radio that you wanted to have him on. And he just added to the show with his knowledge of baseball and not only college but Major League Baseball and all his contacts and the guys that he knew and – man, he's first-class dude. And, I mean, I'm happy for the players on the team, but I'm the happiest for him. If you think about all the hard work, it's a great story of just putting your head down and working year after year after year. And just because you don't get the results in year 2, 3, or 4, you just keep grinding away. and you build something, and that's what he's done. He's built something, and now he believes it's sustainable, that this is just the beginning. And you know, when we were talking to Sully, I was like, you know, why couldn't Little Rock be like Southern Miss? You know, Mississippi State, Mississippi's got Mississippi State. They got Ole Miss. But Southern Miss has created something very special there in Hattiesburg. And year in, year out, they're one of the top programs in their conference. They're hosting regionals. Why couldn't Little Rock become something like that? You know, you got Arkansas State and you got Little Rock, but why couldn't there's room for the Little Rock Trojans to become a team like Southern Miss?
1: Well, a school they were in the same conference with, Coastal Carolina, who made a championship series. Mm-hmm. So there it is. I mean, somebody, a school that shared the same conference and played against the same opponents at one time, they were a College World Series team that made it to that championship series the last three games and had a chance to win it. So it can be done.
0: Yeah. And won it, what, like 15 years ago?
1: Yeah.
0: The only thing those two have an advantage, a small advantage over Little Rock, the recruiting territory. That coast where Coastal is, that's a great hotbed of high school talent.
1: Well, it's an easy place to recruit to, yeah. Also.
0: And then, of course, all the talent in Mississippi and the JUCOs in Mississippi, that helps Troy a little bit. And Southern Miss, or I guess Troy, Alabama, but Southern Miss is who we're talking about. Little Rock's having to go about it in different ways. All right, back to the Middleton Heat and Air text line. Somebody was wanting to mark the Magician's picks if you miss them. For the Belmont tomorrow, it is – I don't have the form in front of me to name the horses. I just have the numbers. But Mark likes 4839. 4839. That's his picks that he gave us a little earlier on the show. Ryan in Star City said Cedric Thornton was a missed possibility for football. Played for the Eagles and the Cowboys. Yeah, Ced's a good guy. I follow him on social media still, and I've had the pleasure of meeting and interviewing him a lot over the years. But he is now, I think it's his kids. He's got some talented ball players. Looks like a daughter that plays basketball and a son coming up, always tweeting about them. Archie Goodwin. We didn't mention Archie.
1: Yeah, that was definitely a miss.
0: Yeah.
1: But once again, they were heavily involved in recruiting him. He decided to do what he felt was best for him.
0: What about the kid that played basketball for Florida a couple years ago? Can't remember his name, but he was lights out. Oh, the shooter from North Little Rock.
1: Kayvon
0: Allen. Yes. That's another one. Randall Peoples says, yeah, he was Nick Smith's teammate, I'm pretty sure. The tall kid that, no, Khalil Ware.
1: Mm-hmm.
0: Yeah, that's another one. Ended up at Indiana. Can't think of his name. Khalil Ware. There you go, Randall.
1: And he had a plan all along, though. Oregon was heavy in on his recruiting. He went there to begin with and then transferred to Indiana. But his initial plan was he was always going to Oregon. That's where he ended up.
0: He was getting out of state. That was his plan. He wanted to travel. And sometimes you run into that, you know. A lot of us think, oh, it's a natural Arkansas kid. He wants to go to Fayetteville and be a Razorback. There are kids, I know, just want to get out and see the country and go somewhere else and experience life. 501 says, oh, Kayvon Allen. So we've come up with, I think, basketball. There have been a lot more misses, which is kind of ironic, because there's been a lot more success in basketball, especially here in the last 7-8 years, than football.
1: Well, you see that the state has developed basketball a lot more.
0: Players. Yeah, I think that's the point. Got a lot of talent in the state. And sometimes you can't sign them all. You would like to, but... And now, with the way Coach Calipari coaches, there are going to be some really good players that leave the state and develop into good players. I think of the Parkview, going to Nebraska this year. Love him. Loved his game. Mm. Watched him in the state championship game. Oh, my God, why can't I think his name? Anyway, good player. I think he's going to develop into a really good college player. And we may look back one day and go, man, Arkansas should have gotten him. We'll take a break.
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7: One person is dead and two others are injured after a shooting in Little Rock. Police responded to West 24th Street just before 11:30 on Thursday night. Three people were found shot and taken to the hospital. One person has died. The other two have been treated for non-life-threatening injuries. Police are now investigating the shooting as a homicide. In other news, the Garland County Sheriff's Office and Pafford Medical Services say that they are working to cut down response times as more people get out on the water. The two are launching both patrol squads who will be able to respond immediately when calls come in. Right now, this is only being implemented at Lake Hamilton, but leaders say it will be a big help. In the past, paramedics would have to drive as close as they could, then get on a boat to head out to the scene. 11 paramedics will be on patrol on the lake through September. For the Buzz Radio Network, I'm KARK's Gary Burton Jr.
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9: It's going to be a mostly cloudy Friday and a warm one too, up to 86 degrees. Plus, this afternoon, a slight chance of a shower, just a 10% chance of rain. Tonight, mostly cloudy, a low of 70. For our Saturday, it's a 40% chance of rain and thunderstorms and high of 83. For the Buzz Radio Network, I'm meteorologist Pat Walker.
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0: Welcome back to Out of Bounds. Wes Moore, Joe Franklin. We have what's trending in just a second. Got a text from a buddy, and people text me on the Middleton Heat and Air text line, the Parkview player I could not remember, Jacob Lanier. And I feel so stupid. Really good player from Parkview going to Nebraska. He could be one of those that they look back and go, that was a miss. Was Charles Stackhouse longer than 20 years ago?
1: I think so.
0: Yeah. I think that was a while back. Someone said Willie Rofe and Fred Marshall. The question
1: big time,
0: was,
1: misses.
0: Yeah. The question was 15 to 20 minutes ago.
1: Years.
0: 15 to 20 years ago. Sorry, I was doing two things, and I accidentally ejected our next music, Joe. If there's any way to fix that, I screwed up. Still having issues. I'm going to get it down. It's all habit, and I have not broken the old habits. Randall Peoples says, Kenneth Dixon from Strong. He went to Louisiana Tech, then to the NFL. He could have helped up on the hill. Yeah, I liked him. He was out of Strong, playing this state championship game, put on a show, and ended up at Louisiana Tech, had a good career there. Yep, and had some time in the NFL. This guy says, Shabazz. No, that's too long ago, guys. 15 to 20 years is our time limit. 15 to 20 years.
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0: NBA Finals return tonight, Game 2. Last night we had Game 2 of the Stanley Cup Finals. And oh my gosh, what a game. You want to talk about an emotional roller coaster for those fans in Carolina and the fans watching in Vegas. That had to be difficult too.
1: Oh yeah. And so they've had the first two games of Stanley Cup Final. They've both gone in overtime and been games that came right down to the wire.
0: Here are the highlights.
3: Kostas Bear scores! Shane Gostis Bear sent it toward the net. A power play goal. Oh, tipped in by the captain, Jordan Staal.
4: These gentlemen would quiet all the critics wondering where they've been if they score the game winner in overtime. Gostis Bear, they score! Seth Jarvis quiets the critics and ignites the crowd.
5: Jarvis, the one-timer. It beats Carter Hart. Aho on the assist, and Hart just can't get there.
0: So if I have this right, Joe, Carolina scored the first two.
1: Yeah.
0: Like they were in control.
1: It was
0: Vegas scored the next three.
1: Oh, yeah.
0: And then Carolina tied it up late, and then since it's overtime. Is that right?
1: You know, whenever you see empty net, whenever – teams will take their goalie off the ice and they're playing with six against five.
0: Yeah.
1: That was what they did, and they were able to score off that. So essentially they're putting themselves in a power play.
0: Was that Carolina late or Vegas?
1: That was
0: late?
1: Vegas. They were able to tie it and take it to overtime.
0: Yeah, it was a wild game, emotional game. And when Vegas, yeah, that's right. When Vegas pulled the goalie and scored, I was like, oof. They got a chance here to go up 2-0 with all the momentum, but Carolina gets it in overtime, evens the series, one game apiece. Here is Seth Jarvis on that game-winning goal in overtime.
6: Just enjoying the moment, enjoying it with my best friends, the crowd. It's been incredible.
7: All right, so let's have you walk us through the goal on the power play in overtime. Did you have a sense that Shane Gostisbehere was going to fake and slide it to you?
6: He's the best at that. He's the best in the world up top, and you never quite know what he's doing, but I know to stay ready. And he made a perfect pass, and I just I did my job. My job's to score, and came through.
7: How did you guys get this thing turned around? Because it felt like it was very tough to get things going, especially in the third period. So.
6: Yeah, we stuck to our game. I think we had a ton of belief. We knew we were kind of right there. And like you said, they played a great game. But a couple of momentum shifts helped. And then, I mean, Stank's a dog. Stayed on the puck, started it. Jenks with a great shot, and then power play coming through. I mean, he had all the factors there, and it paid off.
7: First time in the finals, I suppose every game there is a lesson to be learned. Like, what'd you learn tonight?
6: Whatever happens, just stay composed. Stick with it. I mean, that goal near the end of the third could have really derailed us, but our leaders did a great job keeping us composed and knowing we have another chance at this. And they said before the game, when it was 2-0, would you kill to be in this position? They couldn't be more right.
0: That game-winning goal, that was awesome. That pass, and then the timing, because he zipped it over to him on the wing and just perfect timing. Just a big forehand swing and right in the back of the net.
1: Yeah, goalie never had a chance.
0: No. We discussed this earlier, but Texas goes back-to-back winning the softball NCAA championship.
8: Texas does it! And they have the hookup for a second national championship in a row!
0: Not the only national championship won. We have the Division III baseball title, their College World Series. This is Denison and Endicott.
9: Ludi, the 2-2. To right field. Did Jack jack it? It's off the wall. Krettenberger waved home. Ball game. And Big Red wins their biggest game of the season.
0: Speaking of college baseball, Cabo has just texted this. Said he reported it yesterday, but Micah Henson has committed to Arkansas. He pitched at Connors State last year. Crowder. Started his career at Kansas State, then went to Crowder. Now he's going to Arkansas. He'll be a junior. Looks like a left-handed pitcher, Micah Henson. And I can tell you, Crowder has a factory. They have a really good JUCO program. Just noticed it. Wanted to pass it along. Now we go to Major League Baseball. Twins, Royals.
10: Going down memory lane as Clemens sends it to right center field, deep in the gap. This one carrying towards the seats and gone. Cody Clemens puts the Twins on top, clearing the wall in right center field, his seventh home run. And the Twins have a 3-2 lead. Clemens pulls it to right, deep towards the corner. Back it goes, and that ball is gone. Cody Clemens homers again. A multi-homer night for Cody. He has 8 this season. Twins lead by 2. It's 5-3 at Target Field.
0: They go on to win 8-6 over the Royals. Now we go to the Yankees and Guardians.
11: Ground ball through for a base hit. Jess Chisholm scores a big single for McMahon, an RBI.
0: Yankees win 2-1. Cubs, A's.
10: Right field, out of line. That one back, gone. Pete Crow Armstrong will touch them all. A rocket to right, and the Cubs are on the board. His 50th career home run in the majors. In the air, falling. Base hit.
11: Oh my goodness!
10: And the Cubs
11: look at this place.
0: Cubs win it 7-6 on the walk off. Earlier this week, or did we ever talk about it? It was announced that Caleb Williams will be on the cover of Madden. I guess that was in the sports updates where I kept hearing.
1: Yeah, and we know what they say about Madden curse, so there's been a lot of talk about it.
12: That's the position I want to be in, but I also wanted to pay respect to MJ. That was more of what it was. It was more of a respecting, bringing retro back, not letting people forget that, and doing it on my side of the world of football. And so paying respect to that and him and what he was able to do in Chicago, and just honestly wanted to bring that energy, that vibe back. And I think, you know, we're on a track to do that, and we got to keep winning games.
13: That was your idea
12: The skyline part of it was my idea. They wanted the jump thing just because they saw it in games and stuff, but the skyline thing, just to, like I said, pay respect to MJ and, you know, what he was able to do here in Chicago, and all I've heard about, obviously, you know, it since I've been here. And so want to get that energy going. It's a small stepping stone. It's just another thing that I set out these big goals, I set out these dreams, and it's another small stepping stone to tell me to keep going, that I'm going in the right direction, and things like that, that I'm in the position I want to be in, and I got the people around me, from coach to teammates, and like I said, my support system to also to remind me to keep going, just because, you know, this wasn't the end-all, be-all goal for me. Just like I said, a small stepping stone, and I got some big goals that I want to go get.
0: Now, I'm not the target audience for Madden. I'm not a Madden player. I'm not a video game player. I just found it a curious choice. Is Caleb Williams real popular with the kids to put him on the cover of Madden? I could just think of so many other choices for the Madden cover. So Caleb Williams just was a surprise to me.
1: Okay. So who would you go with? Yeah, he is popular, first of all, and then. You think about how they had so many comeback wins, and so that was kind of the deal there, that they are always in a game no matter what the situation is, and they call him Iceman, which we heard about that controversy in itself also with the copyrights. He was trying to file for a copyright on it, and George Gervin says, look, I've been Iceman for years. So there's a bit of a controversy there, but Who do you think should have been on there?
0: I mean, if I'm going for like a young quarterback and that's their target that they're looking, I would have gone Jaden Daniels.
1: Didn't really have the success this past season.
0: Well, it's not like Caleb Williams had a ton of success. He didn't even pass for 4,000 yards.
1: No, but team. When you think about what the team did, they were a step away from NFC Championship game.
0: Yeah.
1: And so in saying that, then Jaden Daniels probably should have been on there last year because of what he was able to do.
0: To get him to the NFC Championship game and be so close. Saquon? Or I guess he's already
1: Saquon,
0: been on it.
1: He was on there the year before.
0: I mean,
1: you're missing
0: Drake
1: one.
0: Drake May? I mean, young quarterback, got to the Super Bowl.
1: Okay, so why does it have to be young?
0: Because I'm just comparing it to Caleb Williams.
1: Yeah.
0: I feel like that was what they were targeting, a young quarterback. I mean, if you're going to go after established quarterback, go Matthew Stafford.
1: That would have been it, the fact that he's your reigning MVP.
0: Yeah. I mean, or if you don't want to go quarterback, his receiver, Puka Nacua, you know, Jackson.
1: Puka's been in some trouble here lately, so I don't think they would have gone that direction.
0: Jackson Smith and Jigba.
1: Yeah. Myles Garrett.
0: Yeah.
1: Your reigning sack leader and broke the sack record.
0: Yeah.
1: And that would have been something. They put him on the cover, then they probably would have had to change the cover.
0: Cover gets traded. Oh, recall. Hold on just a second. Quick photo shoot. All right, let's go. Speaking to Myles Garrett, here's Dan Campbell, the Lions head coach, talking about the trade.
13: Good for them. You know, I mean, they've won it now, right? I mean, so, I had none. I mean, he's a hell of a player versus hell of a player, you know, and they're two totally different players. But, you know, that was what they felt like they needed to do, and good for them, man.
0: I love listening to Dan Campbell. This is a cool tweet I just saw. Gary Hogan, the architect, the godfather of Little Rock baseball, is right where he belongs, back in the Little Rock dugout. And there's some video of him with Coach Curry that they just posted about 40 minutes ago down in Troy, there to watch the Little Rock Trojans making history and possibly make even more history. How cool is that?
1: Oh, it's great. It's great. A lot of excitement about what the program can do, and there are a couple of games, a couple of wins away from College World Series. They've already made history in making it to this round of Super Regional, but they can make even more.
0: Hope Ray Tucker was able to make it down there too.
1: Thought he had talked about possibly going. He did go to the regional.
0: He did. And he was said that they were trying to make plans to get down to Troy. So I hope it worked out for all these guys that have been a part of the program for so many years to be there and enjoy it. And I hope they have a nice crowd down there. USC has scored a run, but South Carolina has quickly responded. North Carolina. North Carolina leads 4-1, but the Trojans have a little something cooking. Just hit a batter to, did that load the bases? They took down the graphic, so I can't tell, but the Trojans have multiple runners on base. Yeah, first and second, two out, trying to cut into the lead. Right now, North Carolina leads USC 4-1.
1: And talking about Caleb Williams, big news surrounding Bears that they're moving even closer to possibly being in Indiana, because there was a vote yesterday that passed to move forward on possibly building a stadium for Bears in Northwest Indiana.
0: They interviewed one of the board members anonymously, and he said, look, it's not a done deal, but unless something falls apart, this is happening.
1: Mm-hmm.
0: It's like took a big step forward.
1: But, you know, it's a big deal for sure, because they've been in Chicago, but they were already talking about relocating outside the city limits in Arlington Heights. And now when you move across the border, it becomes a bigger deal. But when you think about, like, New York teams, they're still New York, but they don't play in New York. So when you think about the big picture of it's all tied to being in a new stadium so you can have a chance of hosting a Super Bowl and things that come along with that, it's not it fits into the realm of what's already in place.
0: I just clicked on a story. I was going to read about it. Isaiah Joe, the headline, opens up about a reduced role in the playoffs. Wondered what he has to say. I saw a Oklahoma City Thunder, like, account that follows the Thunder, talking about the how the changes could be coming, and mentioned Isaiah as some of the big trade bait to help reduce salary. They got a lot of draft picks, talking about trading up in the draft and getting, I think they're at 10 right now. Does that sound right?
1: Yeah.
0: Moving up even further to get somebody that they want, but also reducing salary, and Isaiah Joe could be on the trading block.
1: Yeah, they have to look at those options simply because Chet Holmgren is taking a big part of their team's salary. He's going to be making $41 million next year, and there's a lot of talk about how he really didn't show up when it mattered, but Wimby is going to be a matchup problem against anybody. And don't think it was necessarily his defense altogether. Now, of course, that's where he really could have helped the team. But just that offensively, he's not even trying, it seems like, where he's not attempting shots. So in a role like that where you're not going to attempt shots, so you're not going to give him anything scoring-wise, you do have to pick it up defensively other things that are in the game, rebounding, maybe get some blocks, whatever the case may be, that's where you have to pick up your performance. And there was none of it.
0: Joe's got 2 years left on his contract, $22 million. And he didn't say anything outrageous. Just as a competitor, he'd love to be out there. But since he wasn't out there, he was just trying to do whatever he could in the moment to help his team to win some games. He says it's frustrating, but in the moment, it's more what I can do to help the team win in that big moment.
1: What becomes tough also for a guy in his position, and plenty of players on that Thunder roster, throughout the regular season, they are playing a lot more, and then they have reduced roles when it's come postseason time. Now, we saw Jalen Williams have an increase in his production and his time simply because they were dealing with injuries, and we saw that he was a key factor in a matchup in their series against Spurs.
0: Anything else trending?
1: Baker Mayfield, he says that he was asked about possibly signing another extension and getting a deal done, and he says that right now there's no time on a long-term deal and that they're not even close. So they're looking at getting an extension, but he says right now, the two sides, preliminary talks, they're not even close.
0: We'll take a break.
1: Oh, well, there it is.
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16: We got another wild one last night in Game 2 of the Stanley Cup Final. The Carolina Hurricanes even the series at one game apiece after beating the Vegas Golden Knights 4-3 last night in overtime. The Vegas Golden Knights had a 2-0 lead going into the third period. Then the Canes scored two to tie it up and got a third from their captain Jordan Staal to go ahead 3-2. Then with less than 2 minutes to go in regulation and their goalie pulled, Vegas was able to tie it up with a goal from their captain Mark Stone. Then in overtime, Carolina was able to put it away and even the series in front of their home fans with a power play goal from Seth Jarvis. Game 3 heads to Vegas Saturday at 7 o'clock on ABC. And in the NBA Finals, the San Antonio Spurs will look to even the series. The Knicks have a 1-0 lead. Game 2 is in San Antonio tonight at 7:30 on ABC. I'm Moose with the Buzz Radio Network.
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1: Old number 53 here, and back in my day, I was fortunate to be around some great teams, along with some great teammates. And even now, all these years later, I'm also grateful to be a part of a great team here at 103.7 The Buzz. 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

0: Game two of the NBA Finals tonight. San Antonio looking to even things up one game apiece with the New York Knicks. We got Brian Edwards, VegasInsider.com, joining us on Out of Bounds. What's up, Brian? How are you?
1: What's happening, Wes? How are we doing?
0: It's all good, man. Ready for a big weekend. NBA Finals, college baseball, super regionals. How about those Little Rock Trojans in the super regionals?
1: Now, is that against Troy?
0: Yeah, it's against Troy.
1: Who's hosting out of those?
0: Troy.
1: Okay. Yeah, you know, I live pretty close to Troy. I think Troy is only about two and a half hour drive from here.
0: It's way down there. It's like 7.5 hours from here. It's a long road trip. Hey, if you go to Troy and watch the, you might as well take next week off and just go to the beach because you're already there.
1: Right. I wasn't implying I was going to go, but I was. I'll pass on the college baseball. I know a lot of people love it. I'm just not that into it.
0: Well, let's talk a little NBA with you. Knicks, keep it rolling. They look outstanding. What a finish to the fourth quarter in game one. What are you thinking about game two?
1: Well, I'm not as bullish on it at 6.5. I got 5.5 yesterday. I like San Antonio. I'm going to zigzag here. For those unfamiliar, the zigzag theory is basically just going the opposite result in game two of the playoffs from game one. I don't have the stats for it in these playoffs, but I feel like it's been pretty good. And that's not the only reason why. I think the Knicks might get a little complacent. You know, they've accomplished their task, so to speak, in, you know, getting one on the road to take home court advantage. And, you know, look, the Spurs are playing good ball for 2.5, almost three quarters. They were up 14 there early, 65-51, I think it was, kind of early-ish, or more like closer to mid, I guess, third quarter. But Brunson just took over down the stretch, which he is prone to do, and props to him for doing so. But De'Aaron Fox is not going to play as bad as he played the other night. He was awful in the whole game, especially in the fourth quarter. I think he'll play a lot better tonight. And if he doesn't, I hope Dylan Harper gets his minutes, because Harper was having a good game but didn't get many minutes in the fourth quarter. So I'm going to go Spurs. I'm also going to go with Josh Hart. Rebounding prop over. Now, you've got a bunch of options there. 8.5 is okay. So he's had at least 9 rebounds in 9 of 15 postseason games, and he's averaging 9.2 rebounds per game in the postseason, and he's had at least 9 in 3 games in a row. But over 8.5, minus 135 price tag on it. I don't know what you guys are seeing at Bet Saracen for Hart's rebound.

0: but I saw that you can go 10 plus rebounds for like plus 112, 11 plus rebounds for plus 165 or so, and then you get 12 plus rebounds for like plus 240. He had 15 the other night, so I wouldn't be against any of those, and I wouldn't risk too much on the 8.5 because that minus 135 juice can catch up to you if you make a big play on it. So, I think he's going to get, 11, 12 rebounds. So, whatever options look best.
1: You think 11 is the best number that's out there?
0: Are you seeing what Bet Saracen has? I mean, 11 is plus 165, I think. So that's a pretty good payout. And, he's been right around that, most of the games here in the playoffs. So, I think 11 or more, especially if you're getting at least plus 160 payout, I like that. Now, I would do 8.5 as well. Maybe just if you're doing one unit, maybe go half unit on each, just so, you don't completely lose if he settles for 9 or 10 rebounds.
1: What about any other player props that may stand out to you? Because, there are plenty out there on Wemby. There are plenty out there on Jalen Brunson. Do you like any of their over-under or any team totals or anything?
0: I'm going there right now, but if you guys have Bet Saracen in front of you, I'm looking for Wemby's block shots. Let's see. I see his rebounds is 11.5. I'm not opposed to over 11.5 on his rebounds. It's minus 120, but that's not too bad. 27.5 on the points. I'm neutral on that. His PRA with points, rebounds, assists is 42.5. No real opinion there. Wouldn't be against Brunson over 25.5 points. I'm not seeing a Wemby block shot. I don't know if you guys did.
2: I do not see it. Wait. Let me go. Blocks. Yep. Wemby over 3.5 is plus 105.
0: I wouldn't mind over 2.5, 3.5. I mean, you got to get to 4, obviously, and I don't
1: want to
0: do that.
1: Hey, Brian, what about MVP? Of course, we know the front runners that are there with Jalen Brunson. According to Bet Saracen, he's minus 105. Wemby is plus 125. You can get Karl Anthony Towns for plus 1,100 on Bet Saracen.
0: Yeah, I mean, I think it'll be Brunson or Wemby if, whoever's team wins. I will say this, if somebody were looking at the series price, which is most books are in the minus 130, minus 135 range with the Knicks as favorites now. And if somebody were interested in doing that, I would not do that. Instead, I would do Brunson because he was like even money on MVP?
1: Yeah, minus 105.
0: Yeah, so before I would play the Knicks for the series price, I would play Brunson because you don't have to, you're saving like whatever, 25 cents or so. So, I think that I'm sticking with my pre-finals prediction, which is Knicks and 6. I don't know if y'all have an exacto on that. I saw plus 300, which, that's not that big of a payout, but I wouldn't be against a small play on exactly Knicks to win in 6. It'd be better if it was, better than plus 300.
1: So, Brian, before the series started, what did you see or, what were kind of your thoughts to lead you to thinking that Knicks would win the series?
0: Well, they're just playing fantastic. And, I know that the West is tougher than the East, or at least at the top it certainly is. They just got pushed, to the limit with a 7-game series. I mean, I know they got plenty of rest between Game 7 and Game 1 because they had, Sunday, Monday, Tuesday. But, there's kind of, the Knicks were, super focused for a week to get, to get to the finals, whereas the Spurs were, having to go all out, to advance. And I don't know, I just kind of felt like that might take a little bit out of them. And just the Knicks are playing fans. I mean, they're not just, what was it, 12 in a row now? Whatever it is, if it's 12 or 13,
1: 12.
0: One less than that, they've won by double-digit margins. So, I mean, they're not just winning. They are beating the mess out of teams. I mean, obviously the other night was close, although they did win by double digits. But I was feeling the Knicks, and I still am. But I think they could get complacent tonight, and I think we'd get a huge effort out of San Antonio.
2: Brian Edwards with us, VegasInsider.com. You can follow him on Twitter. I highly recommend following him on Twitter, Vegas B. Edwards. Brian, we got some early games released, football games. 70 games have been released on DraftKings. Anything jump out to you?
0: Well, just for your listeners, the Razorbacks are only listed once in week two, plus 10 at Utah. One jumped out at me, or a couple jumped out at me. I like Ole Miss plus 5.5 at home to Georgia. That seems really rich to me. I can understand Georgia being favored, but I was thinking, you know, 2, 2.5, maybe 3. 5.5 seems rich. They obviously beat them 28-10 at Vaught Hemingway 2 years ago. And then they had a 35-26 lead early fourth in Athens last year, but Georgia rallied. 143-35, but, you know, Ole Miss won the big one, 39-34 in New Orleans last year. And that was a game. In fact, I looked at that box score earlier today. They had actually out-yarded Georgia that night, 473-343, and Georgia had a defensive touchdown. So, you know, just box score-wise, it was as if Ole Miss beat them a little better than 5 points. So, you know, Ole Miss bring three starters on the O-line back. You got Kewon Lacy and Trinidad Chambliss, who are two of the best players in the country. And I would take them plus, you know, 5 or better at home. I would take them against anybody, and that includes Georgia.
2: You're high on Ole Miss.
0: Oh, and I'm sorry. Go ahead.
2: You're high on Ole Miss because you also told us you liked Ole Miss against LSU.
0: I sure do. And I don't know. I feel like maybe these odds makers are – downgrading them due to, you know, Kiffin's absence. And I know the whole offensive staff is gone. But anyhow, I think Ole Miss is going to be really good. And another game that stood out to me, and it's more anti-FSU than anything, and when it comes in rivalry weekend, I mean, I don't know if Norvell's going to even be the coach anymore. We might be dealing with Odell Higgins, like, on his fourth term as the interim coach. He's coached a lot of games as interim coach through the decades. But I like Florida minus 4.5 at FSU. I think FSU's going to be awful. They've got an awesome receiver in Deuce Robinson, who one of these magazines, I've got my Athlon and Lindy's, one of them having preseason first team All-American, and that's well-deserved. But outside of Deuce Robinson, I just think FSU's going to be really bad.
2: You know, Brian, Bet Saracen has a line, early line on Arkansas, Utah, and they have it at minus 8. Do you have a feeling one way or another on this game?
0: I haven't done my deep dive on Utah yet. I like the Hogs. I like their situation at quarterback, but definitely lost some good weapons on offense. You know, we'll see if the defense can get better. You know, I like the Silverfield retain Quincy Rhodes. That was good, but I think Utah is going to be not as good without Whittingham, but they do have their quarterback back, and he's a stud.
2: Yeah, I was just thinking if Arkansas fans want to go the other way, that seems like a low line. Arkansas, you know, or Utah only having to give up 8 at home against Arkansas. That'll be Arkansas's first test of the year because they have North Alabama in game one, so I don't know. I don't know much about Arkansas, honestly. I don't have a feel for them and what they're going to do and how they're going to be this season. But it's hard without having a feel on Utah, knowing what's going to happen in this game.
0: Yeah, I know it was a tough trip for the Gators a couple years ago. It was early in the season. It was week one, actually, and we lost 24-11. And you're going into altitude. So not an easy place to play.
2: Brian, I hope you have a great weekend.
0: You guys as well. Thanks for having me, fellas. Y'all have a good one.
2: See you. 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
11: 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Trey Biddy, thanks to Chris Green Hyundai and Genesis of Conway. 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

0: Welcome back. It is Out of Bounds. Wrapping it up on this Friday. Thank you for joining us. We can take a call at 661-1037. 661-1037. That's the same number to the Buzz text line. 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Got Double R fired up. See if he joins us at any time. At walk-ons today. By the way, the Travs will be on the Buzz tonight. First time ever. Travs on the Buzz. Trojans, starting at 4, will be over on Buzz 2. So we're working it all in. Got to get everybody in. Travs on the Buzz. Trojans on Buzz 2. And Double R. Starting up in about 10 minutes. Let's go over to the Middleton Heat and Air text line. Actually, I'm going to check out the Arkansas Best Chevy dealers live fan feedback because we got a couple of things popping over there. Let me turn off Godsmack real quick. Ryan says, you absolutely cannot elongate the umpire crew because somebody has to call close plays at the plate. And in the pros, it's happening way too fast for a guy at one of the bases to call the play at the plate out or safe.
1: Yeah, on a lower level, it would be a lot easier to call that from an outfield. So, yeah.
0: Well, Major League Baseball and college baseball, they're probably not trying to cut costs and get rid of, have a smaller crew. So you can keep your home plate umpire. He's just there to help with fair foul.
1: Manage the situation.
0: Manage, and then also call plays at the plate. And you'd let the ABS system call the strikes at some point. You get down to another level, then, yeah, maybe you could, keep the same amount of guys on the crew, but just let ABS take over. But that's, I was just telling you, that's what they're doing at some places, and I was shocked to learn it. Had no idea. But there are some lower levels, like kids baseball, using the ABS and getting rid of the home plate umpire. And then you just have the umpires out in the field calling the bases.
1: It is crazy to think about that they're doing it.
0: It does bring up the question. I'll have to ask my brother-in-law, who was telling me this, what happens when there is a play at the plate? Who is hustling? Which one of these umpires is hustling to try to get over there? Because if it's a one-man crew, you think about it. If he's standing right there around the pitcher, he's having to call plays at first, second, third, home. But he's also, what about fair foul down the line? Usually that first base umpire over there, he's the one looking down the chalk, same at third. That would be very difficult for a guy in the middle of the field.
1: They may have technology helping out there, too.
0: Good, good. I'll have to ask. Biggest miss for Arkansas, Willie Rofe to Louisiana Tech. That is outside, definitely outside our 15 to 20 year range. 501 says, I love Peyton Hillis as a Razorback, but I don't think any of us expected him to be on the cover of Madden. Wasn't that a fan vote that year that Hillis won it?
1: Yes, it was. It was.
0: RC's in Little Rock. Hey, RC, what's going on?
2: Hey, guys, great show as always. Just wanted to just give you a little input on your ABS discussion.
0: Yes.
2: Excuse me. So I had a problem during the SEC tournament with the location of the balls on that ABS technology. In my opinion, if they just would doctor it a little bit to where at least a third of that ball has to be in the strike zone. When only 1/10 or 1/15 or just the edge of the ball is in the strike zone, I don't think that's a true strike. I just wanted to get your opinion on that.
0: RC, I thought the strike zone was just too big, period. I think, if you're going to do it, the major league strike zone was what you need to be going by. But they elongated it, made it lower and higher and wider than the Major League Baseball strike zone. And I'm like, oh, wait a second. What is the strike zone? Let's go and talk about the strike zone. If you're pushing it out by the corner of the plates, and by the way, they were telling me the strike zone down in Louisiana that they were using was even wider.
1: Mm.
0: And I'm like, wait, that's not a strike. but it's being called a strike by the ABS. Let's keep it a true strike.
1: Well, when you see the when they show, I guess as a replay in this sense,
0: yes,
1: of looking at ABS on a challenge call, the ball has to be completely outside the lines for it to be a ball. Mm-hmm. And I mean, when you compare it to tennis and you're looking down that line, if there's any part of the ball touching the line, it's in. So when you think about it and comparing, that does make it a strike if it's just touching the box, the line on the box.
0: So going with tennis, yeah. Hits the line, it's in. Hits, and that catches the corner of the strike zone, just grazes it. But my biggest problem is I think it needs to be narrowed to where it's more of the plate, truly catching the plate, and then also the height. And at the bottom, too. At the bottom and the top was a little too high. It was a huge strike zone. And it got to the point where I think catchers got a little shy calling for a challenge because the strike zone was so big that, yeah, I guess it may, or I guess batters got shy and catchers were for balls. They're like, well, that could be a strike because this strike zone's a little bit bigger than normal. But I guess after a couple of years of it, you would get the you'll get a feel for it and know what is a normal strike for both the hitter and the catcher.
1: Because we've talked about celebrations, and there was a pitcher that was celebrating recently when he was challenged, and when they showed it, the ball just touched a corner of the line, and so it was a strike. But before they even came back with the result of it, the pitcher is almost taunting the other team because he's saying, I know that that's a strike. And then when it came back with the results, it was a strike because it just touched the line.
0: It was like Ryder Helfrich's challenge, just barely. I mean, it was like an eighth of an inch. That was just barely. John in Sherwood, Josh says, Peyton Hillis was certainly a surprise for the Madden cover. That's two. 501 wants to know, who posted the pictures of Coach Hogan and on what platform? His daughter is my girlfriend. I wanted to show her. That is on Twitter, and the Little Rock Trojans baseball account tweeted that out. Pretty cool. It was actually a video of Coach Hogan. He was at the fence, and Coach Curry walked up to the fence, opened the gate, and walked him into the dugout so that he could be inside the dugout.
1: Oh, that is great.
0: Yeah, that was really cool. 501 says Arkansas doesn't miss on a ton of state kids because those kids don't do a whole lot elsewhere. Yeah, that's what we kind of came up with. A, there's a lot more talent in the state in basketball than in football, and we've seen a lot more misses in basketball than we have seen in football, and I think that's just with the true numbers that Arkansas is putting out year after year in basketball. And in football, well, we've noticed some of those misses that we were fans and media. Everybody was like, I can't believe they let him get out of the state. Got to put a border around the state. Haven't been a whole lot of guys that escaped the state that impacted the game. There was a handful, and we're talking 10, 15 years that we were going back. That was a good question,
1: yeah,
0: GW.
1: If you go back all time, of course, you can find plenty.
0: Yeah, there have been some times, of course, over the years, but not as much recently. Well, we never got to hear from Double R, so I'll turn him down. He is live at Walk-Ons. I know they'll have a busy show, and they'll be keeping up with the Trojans as it happens at the watch party in West Little Rock. Coming up Monday, we'll get Joe Klein in here, talk NBA playoffs. Well, we got a game tonight and Sunday?
1: No, Monday.
0: Monday, so no game this weekend?
1: Yeah, we'll preview it when we get in on Monday.
0: And, of course, Super Regionals. We'll know half the field at least, maybe more, who's going to Omaha. But Little Rock Trojans, Friday, Saturday, Sunday, we'll be recapping that series with Troy. Hope you can join us. Have a great weekend, but stick around. Drive Time Sports is next.
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6: One person is dead and two others are injured after a shooting in Little Rock. Police responded to West 24th Street just before 11:30 on Thursday night. Three people were found shot and taken to the hospital. One person has died. The other two have been treated for non-life-threatening injuries. Police are now investigating the shooting as a homicide. In other news, the Garland County Sheriff's Office and Pafford Medical Services say that they are working to cut down response times as more people get out on the water. The two are launching boat patrol squads who will be able to respond immediately when calls come in. Right now, this is only being implemented at Lake Hamilton, but leaders say it will be a big help. In the past, paramedics would have to drive as close as they could, then get on a boat to head out to the scene. 11 paramedics will be on patrol on the lake through September. For the Buzz Radio Network, I'm KARK's Gary Burton Jr.
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7: It's going to be a mostly cloudy Friday and a warm one too, up to 86 degrees. Plus, this afternoon, a slight chance of a shower, just a 10% chance of rain. Tonight, mostly cloudy, a low of 70. For our Saturday, it's a 40% chance of rain and thunderstorms and high of 83. For the Buzz Radio Network, I'm meteorologist Pat Walker.
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1: This is the Pigskin Preacher, bringing you the word. The recent death of Ted Turner reminds us of the outsized influence the mouth of the South had on America and the world. Turner essentially invented 24-hour news, owned the Atlanta Braves and Hawks, and became one of the biggest landowners and conservationists in U.S. history. 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
1: Welcome to Drive Time Sports on the Buzz Radio Network. Rick Schaefer standing by in Northwest Arkansas. Today from walk-ons. If you can't tell, there's a little bit of excitement here at walk-ons. Andrew DePippa joins us. I'm Randy Rainwater. Good afternoon, Mr. Rick Schaefer.
2: Time there at Marty Burlsworth's favorite restaurant, walk-ons, right? Because they salute walk-ons. Yeah, ought to be.
1: Yeah,
2: That's
1: Marty's
2: great.
1: Marty's at the front door. Hey, Marty, welcome the next one in.
2: Well, the Little Rock, the game's about to start. First batter stepping in. I'm sure there's a, you can tell there's a nice buzz in there. Is the place full?
1: Oh, it is exciting in here. Is the, I don't know, Andrew, I don't want to say it that way. I don't want to get the
2: capacity.
1: Fire.
2: Capacity. What's capacity?
1: Here. What is actual capacity?
3: 310 will be capacity.
1: If
2: how many
1: we're not
2: are in
1: at
2: there?
1: 310.
3: Well, we're at 274, I think, right now. So we're getting close.
1: Okay. Oh, we're getting close. Okay, so yes, the game is underway, and it's Little Rock and Troy. And I'm not sure, Andrew, I've seen this kind of excitement. I'm sure if this was the first round of the NCAA basketball tournament, we probably could say the same thing, but this is the kind of energy we're feeling right now here inside walk-ons.
3: Absolutely. You know, UALR and the Alumni Association have partnered with us to be the official watch party. They came last Sunday, had obviously success, and wanted to come back, and we'll be here today and tomorrow as well. Hopefully, then we'll be back the next weekend as well.
1: So, we don't need Sunday.
3: We don't need Sunday.
1: Just next week as well. Take care of Friday and Saturday, and then I want to say, and I've got this in my calendar, so I do want to be accurate, but I do believe the College World Series, yes, begins on a Friday. I know at times it's started on Saturdays. Last couple of years, I think it started on a Friday.
3: It'll be Friday this year for sure.
1: And I don't, you never know exactly how. You can look at the bracket now. That is going to tell you how we're going to match up at the College World Series, but it didn't give time.
3: Correct.
1: So you don't know whether or not a team.
3: They have those TBD.
1: TBD.
3: They'll let you know.
1: To be determined. So we are here at Walk-Ons out on Chenal Parkway. I'm not sure how far it is from 4:30. I'm guessing without worrying about lights, without worrying about traffic, I'd say this is about 5 miles.
3: 4.6.
1: 4.6. Pretty close.
3: Yep.
1: Pretty close. And let's see. We've got a pop-up along the first baseline, and the first out has been recorded in today's game. Rick, let's make this note.
2: Okay.
1: And between now, and I'm not sure if you could even say by August the 1st, but between now and arguably the next month and a half, 2 months max, we're going to pretty much know the Arkansas basketball schedule. So, saying that, we already know on December the 19th, Arkansas will be in Phoenix playing Arizona. We learned today, and I don't remember this ever being this early. Maybe you can put a timeline on it, Rick. I don't remember ever that you found out about the ACC-SEC challenge this early. We found out today that on December the 1st, so if you're keeping score, that'll be now two known opponents that Arkansas will have on its 2026-2027 schedule.
2: We also know Michigan State at Detroit on Thanksgiving.
1: That's right.
2: That's three.
1: That's
2: yes,
1: right.
2: We know three.
1: That's three. Okay.
2: I believe this is the first time Arkansas ever would have played at North Carolina, I believe. They played North Carolina in Greensboro, and they played in the NCAA tournament, but I don't think they've ever played a regular season game there. I don't believe. So that's a big deal.
1: That is, I mean, it's I say, when you want to run with the big dogs, this is the kind of schedule you end up receiving.
3: This is what everybody thought we were going to get, you know, when you get a get a Coach Cal. This is the caliber of schedule you're going to have. There's not going to be any, you know, no-name opponents. These are going to be all big time, big marquee games.
2: They're cheering a double into the corner.
1: These Trojans, and I'm talking about the Trojans of Little Rock, Andrew, they may be as resilient as any team. And I'm not just saying that because we're here right now and this is a watch party for you for Little Rock.
3: No,
1: okay, I went to UALR, so sure. I still have to. I know what Chris, I know everyone wants to call it Little Rock baseball. So I forgive me if every once in a while I start off with UA because I played under those four letters on the front of my jersey. But I don't know that I've ever seen a more resilient bunch than this bunch is, Andrew.
3: You know, Coach Curry's done a great job. His team is scrappy. They won't go away. They keep coming, keep coming, keep coming. It's been awesome to watch. So, and Randy, for you, you know, my father also was at UALR, so I always say UALR as well to this day. Now, he was the dean twice, and so UALR is still spoken in our household for sure.
1: It is very, very difficult to break that. All right, just kind of give you an update. Jordy Lopez, he fouled out to first base. That was the first out of the inning. Cade Smith doubled down the left field line. And arguably the hottest hitter, maybe not just only for Little Rock, but maybe for the remaining teams that's left in the playoffs, Blake Simpson has been just electric.
3: Red hot. You're talking about locked in. That's the definition right there.
1: Wow. And he is the batter right now for UALR. I'm having trouble. There I went. For Little Rock. Keeping my game update. But Blake Simpson is at the plate. Well, it's saying Nolan. Now, one of us is ahead or behind. I'm not sure. I'll have to get that checked out here in a moment. Okay, 1-501-661-1037. You'd like to join in on the fun. Got to ask you, Andrew, with all these UALR fans that's pouring in here, is there specials they need to take advantage of today while they're here inside walk-ons?
3: Yeah, so the UALR Alumni Association put this together, and they're, for all the alumni that show up, they're providing all the appetizers and their first few drinks on them.
1: Wow.
3: So they came early this morning to drop off balloons and all kind of stuff. So they've been great to work with. And James Bobo reached out to me and got this thing set up. And there goes their first run.
1: How about that? Little Rock jumps out to a 1-0 lead over Troy. The game is in Troy, Alabama. I meant to ask you, Andrew, have you ever been to Troy? I've never been to Troy that I can remember.
3: Never been to Troy.
1: I mean, you look at it on the map, it's not exactly easy to get there.
3: Never even been close, I don't think.
1: Okay. I've been to Montgomery, which looks to be about an hour away.
2: I don't know what their stadium holds, Randy, but they are packed behind the left field fence because it's a fence that is you can look through. So I can tell the stadium is packed, and then they've got all these people behind the fence. I don't know what their official capacity was. Did we look it up the other day? Is it 2,500? Is it that much?
1: 2,500. It is called Riddle Pace Field.
2: Okay.
1: And they moved to this current location in 1931. That's how long it's been around.
2: Really?
1: It is a turf field, but there's grass on both. Oh, I say grass. There's dirt. On the mound, so that is real. And let's see,
2: infield is dirt. I mean the baselines are dirt. You can see that.
1: Okay, the pitcher's mound and the track in foul territories, they are still made of dirt.
2: And like I said, the base paths, you can see that.
1: Yeah. And I hate, I mean, there's so many multiple venues that these teams play in today. I know turf allows you to play in some cases, but there's so many degrees of turf now. Spongy. You'll see pellets fly that's embedded into the turf. Then you'll see others that you might as well be playing on asphalt.
3: Concrete, yep.
1: I mean, it's that bad. All right. Blake Simpson, he singled to drive in a run. And he now has stolen second base. So he's turned into a busy young man already.
2: But the inning's over. Ground out to shortstop. But the Trojans get one to start the inning, start the game.
1: No better way than that. And no, we're not synced up with the game. We'll not be taking a break just because we're moving into the half inning. Nico.
2: No, we're not supposed to be given play-by-play. You can kind of do that a little bit, but you certainly can't do pitch-by-pitch. So please don't call balls and strikes, or the FCC will be all over us.
1: I think it could be the NCAA to be all over us.
2: They could.
1: But I'm really
2: too.
1: Not doing that's a play-by-play because I'm talking back and forth with you and Andrew and our listening audience.
2: That's
1: so
2: right.
1: I'm just sharing information.
2: Yeah, I think as an out is made or somebody gets a hit, that's okay. When you get into balls and strikes.
1: Base?
2: Yeah, that, I guess whatever happens during the play, I guess that's okay. But just slow play it. Don't say it immediately. Say, there he goes! Don't do that.
1: I've never been under all these restrictions, Andrew.
3: That's a lot of rules.
1: I mean,
2: yeah, no balls and strikes. That's right. I just don't want you to get in trouble, Randy.
3: You Randy, it's Rick's rules. You got
1: it's Rick's rules.
3: Rick's rules.
1: Okay, it's Rick's rules.
2: We don't want to see, you know, walk-ons find a bunch of chicken fingers or something because you broke the rules.
1: All right, what is the proper game day food in walk-ons? What is the given game day food?
3: So bone-in wings or cheeseburger sliders are your two game day.
1: Cheeseburger sliders I can go down with.
3: That's right. That's right. Those are your two game day ones that we'll always have that tend to be the fan favorites for sure.
1: Wings, I can understand that, certainly. The cheeseburger sliders, they are outstanding. I've had those more than once here at walk-ons. Little Rock leads 1-0 as we move into the bottom half of the first inning. For Arkansas, it's Brandon. Arkansas. For Little Rock, it's for Brandon Westmoreland. He draws the start today. He drew the start against Southern Miss in game one of the Hattiesburg Regional on the season. He's 6-2, 98 innings, allowed 96 hits, 36 runs, 34 of those earned. Walked 22, struck out 81. And let's see, he enters with an ERA of 3.12. Outstanding ERA. That's the way you want to start. You want to start off drawing first blood if you're Little Rock, and they have done so. They're in Troy.
3: Well, Coach Curry was on earlier and was talking about how a lot of his pitchers have all pitched in big time, whether the SEC or the Big 12. Or the, you know, they've all kind of had experience coming in, and so he's got a talent. Talent rich and people that have been tested. So,
1: Troy played in the Sun Belt this past season, and I'm not allowed to give balls and strikes. Okay, Rick reminded me that I can't do balls and strikes.
2: So I want you to get in trouble, Randy. You know, that's not a good idea. It's okay.
1: What would they do to me?
2: There you go. That's a strikeout. You can say that.
1: Okay, say that?
2: Yeah,
1: it was a strike, and then another strike. call strike, then
2: swung
1: a
2: swung at the
1: strike.
2: High fastball. Boy, it's hard to lay off that high fastball, isn't it?
1: What is to you a high fastball, Andrew?
3: It's going to be right above your chest. But Rick's right. It looks right down the middle, and you can't lay off of it.
2: That's right.
3: And then any pitcher who has, you know, with which he has now, you can see he's got rise. So that ball, as it's coming in, it's just going to keep rising. And when it leaves his hand, it looks like it's going to be down the middle, gets to your bat, it's above it.
2: I think last year in the major leagues was the first year where fastballs were not at least 50% of the pitches. Now you're seeing a lot more breaking pitches. But one of my favorites, Jim Palmer, I can't tell you how many people he struck out with the pitch. You're right, high in the strike zone. It's harder to get around on. Other pitchers have used that too. You just don't see that as a weapon as much as you used to, because so many pitchers are going to the breaking pitches. But that high fastball is still hard to hit. I don't care if it's 92, 93, or 98.
1: I'm trying to resync some things because they keep dropping out for some reason. I apologize for going silent on
2: you. So you weren't eating something?
1: No, I haven't started on that yet.
2: Okay. Yeah.
1: I haven't started on that.
2: I'm going to guess we're going to hear the whole walk-ons menu before you're off the air tonight. Is that right?
1: Well, I have been known to do that before.
2: Yeah.
3: Rick, I had to slow him down the last time. It was too much. So
2: that's what I'm told. He said he was so stuffed when he walked out of there.
3: There's another strikeout, man. Four boxes home.
2: Four boxes home. You stuffed him and sent four boxes home. My gosh.
3: That's right.
2: Wow. Amazing.
1: Okay, we had a 3-2 count.
2: Yeah, two out.
1: Had a strikeout. Had a called strike. A base on ball. A ball. Another called strike. Another called strike. And now there's two outs on Troy in the bottom half of the first inning with Little Rock leading 1-0. Sorry, Rick.
2: Now, we mentioned that your restaurant is Marty Burlesworth's favorite because it's walk-ons. The thing we've got to ask is, and it was started by some walk-ons at LSU, I assume in Baton Rouge was the first one, and the question we have to ask is, 5 years from now, will it be scholarships?
3: that's a good question, Rick.
1: if they do. And it will remain a good question.
2: That's right. Hey, welcome to scholarships.
3: That's right. Now we'll stay walk-ons, but
2: okay,
3: you know, with Marty Burlesworth, we're actually working on a potential bigger partnership. We already do the Burlesworth Award dinner in Northwest Arkansas.
2: Yeah.
3: And then Marty and I and Vicky and I are working towards a potential charity event in the near future. More details to come, but we're in talks with it right now.
2: Great.
1: The Brandon Burlesworth camps. One of the other popular fundraiser ideas, obviously, is a golf tournament. Has that ever been discussed?
3: So we didn't do a golf tournament, but we do something with Make-A-Wish Foundation, mm-hmm. where we do Waiters for Wishes, which is where the basketball team will come and be the waiter for the night,
1: and
3: then we sell tables and that.
1: Yeah.
3: And so we're working on a collaboration similar to that to benefit the Burlesworth Foundation, where it will, you know, could be a mix of teams, it could be, you know, athletics, and it could be more, but that's in the works for potentially this fall.
1: How tricky is that now with the NIL? Is that difficult? Now, in times past, a player might have done it, but he obviously knew it was nonprofit, it was for charity, blah, blah, blah. How difficult is it now with the NIL?
3: It's just one more layer. You know, where before you could just get players to come and commit.
1: Right.
3: Now there's someone else you have to go through to kind of make all that happen, and you have to communicate not just with coaches, but with, you know, certain personnel, and sometimes it's...
1: You call them agents.
3: I don't want to use that word, but that's what it is.
1: It's agents.
3: And it's all about revenue sharing, and we try to really do a good job of still being involved. But obviously, you know, there's only so much you can do, and so it's definitely a tricky layer we have to go through now.
1: I mean, it's to benefit the foundation.
3: Yep.
1: So sometimes you do have to pay in order to hopefully draw enough sugar, so to speak, that you'll draw people in. But
3: that's right.
1: Again, it's about this nonprofit. It's not so much about players.
3: We could do a whole show on NIL, but I don't want them to know from the start.
1: We do whole shows.
3: I mean, goodness.
1: On the NIL. All right, two gone. in the bottom of the first inning for Troy. Blake Cavill just walked. Yep, just walked. Two outs. But runner at first base for Troy with, again, Little Rock leading 1-0. And if you're just now tuning in, all this hum that you're hearing, this buzz, if you will, is because this is the watch official watch site for Little Rock Baseball. And that's walk-ons here on Chenal Parkway. I can always tell you, and not every area is this way, but this area is in particular. Let's say you want to get there. All right, got to force out a second inning game to its close. No runs for Troy. 1-0 at the end of one for.
2: You know, if they'd have just waited. If they'd have just waited, Randy, another 30 seconds for that last out or so, you could have said, that ends the inning and we'll be back with not only Trojan baseball, but Drive Time Sports right after this.
1: Boy, you did that well. I mean, Rick did it. He's the man. Let's step away for a moment. Rick Schaefer, Andrew DePippa of Walk-Ons. I'm Randy Rainwater. Drive Time Sports will continue for Walk-Ons and Chenal Parkway in just one moment.
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3: Welcome back once again to Drive Time Sports on the Buzz Radio Network. Rick Schaefer, Andrew DiPippa. I'm Randy Rainwater today from Walk-Ons here on Chenal Parkway for the Trojan Watch Party. UALR, better known as Little Rock. They are leading 1-0 as we go into the top half of the second inning. And they are having a challenge as we speak. Speaking of my man Neil Atkinson by way of Bet Saracen, well, the Super Regionals began earlier today with West Virginia knocking off Cal Poly 12-2. North Carolina, last check, was leading Southern California. Now we turn our attention to, obviously, the game of importance to Arkansans, and that is Little Rock, and they are leading Troy 1-0 in the top half of the first inning. Good afternoon, Neil.
4: Hey, and I hope we get interrupted with a loud cheer at any moment because Little Rock's at bat right now. And don't forget, we still have live betting on this game. Right now, the game opened with Little Rock plus 180, went down to 170. But right now, after what they've done, they are now down to plus 115. So the lines are evening it out, and that's looking good for Little Rock at this point. But yeah, we're excited about that and glad that they're there. And hopefully, like you said, we don't have to worry about a Sunday game if they get a win tonight.
3: Absolutely. All right, Neil, NBA playoffs, well, finals, they continue tonight. Is San Antonio trying their very best to even the series at one game apiece?
4: Yep, and in the finals, San Antonio is a 6.5-point favorite tonight, minus 250 on the money line. If you're a Knicks fan, you can take the plus 6.5, or you can get 2-1 on the money line from them. So, I expect it to be a little bit closer than that 6.5 points just due to my modeling. My modeling only has a 3-point spread for San Antonio tonight, but that model was pretty wrong the other night on that particular game for what it's worth. Over and under still 217, and we're getting interrupted. That sounds good.
3: Well, there was a challenge on the safe call at first base on Angel Cano, and after they did the challenge, the call stands. The runner is safe, so that leaves at first base Angel Cano. Neil, you've got golf this weekend with the Memorial. You've got WNBA. We already mentioned the NBA. There's more stuff going on right now on Bet Saracen. Seems very difficult to keep up with all of it.
4: Oh, yeah, and don't forget the Stanley Cup finals. You know, we had another overtime game last night. And that one's pretty exciting. That'll get back into play tomorrow night also. And if you don't watch a lot of hockey throughout the year, watch these Stanley Cup play,

0: playoff. You'll see some quality, great entertainment there. And then, of course, we're also getting ready for the World Cup, which starts next Friday. We've got friendlies this weekend. 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All you got to do is make a $10 real cash money parlay straight bet on any World Cup Championship International Friendly match between the 4th and the 9th. 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So we've got that. 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
1: All right, Neil, where do we find this good stuff?
0: BetSaracen.com on the web or from that phone. 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Good luck, everybody. Go Little Rock. Go Little Rock Trojans, not the Troy ones, and hopefully their victory in the Trojan War. And have a great weekend, everybody.
1: Real quick before you go, are you excited about what we're seeing thus far for the early schedule for Arkansas basketball?
0: Well, yeah, because that's going to be some competitive games. And I, as a bookmaker, I like competitive games instead of the cupcakes because it's hard to manage the liability on that one. But if Arkansas wins those games, it's going to be big payout. So I'm pretty sure they're going to be favored on some of them, looking at what they're bringing in this year. So it's going to be a great year all the way around.
1: All right, Neil, have a great weekend. We'll talk with you on Monday. That is Neil Atkinson by way of Bet Saracen. All right, Arkansas, Little Rock. Little Rock has a runner at first base. That's Angel Cano. Ty Rhodes struck out just a moment ago on three pitches. And currently batting for Little Rock is Cooper Champlin. And 1-0 Little Rock, top half of the second inning. We're having a watch party here at Walk-Ons. And you got to get somewhere. 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So, Andrew, what's been the response to baseball in general? And I'm sure you've had playoffs going on, regional, now super regional. What's been the level of excitement, if you will? Whoa.
2: I didn't want to touch your board.
1: No,
2: I knew wasn't on. So
1: no,
2: I was
3: playing first, and Randy's cheering, man. Good grief!
2: I was gonna push the board for you. No, the response to baseball has been great. I mean, obviously with Little Rock baseball going where they are, you can see the response here. I mean, we've got two patio tables left, and that's all we have left in the house.
1: It
2: all filled in while you were watching.
1: Wow!
2: So, but baseball in general has been good. People want to come out and watch. I mean, come out and watch sports, and what better place to watch, you know, any sort of sporting event, baseball, basketball, NBA finals. You've got 70-plus TVs. You know, people say wall-to-wall. I don't use those words because we have a TV literally on every wall.
1: Yeah, there is. In fact, I'm looking at two TVs now. I have the luxury of two.
2: Yeah, we give you two TVs in the lobby.
1: Yeah, okay. Well, not for me, but for those in the lobby, you have two TVs.
2: We put those up for you, Randy. That's one for you, and we thought Rick was coming. We put one for Rick, too.
1: Man, now that's a deal right there.
3: Yeah.
1: All right, Cooper Champlin was retired pitcher to first base to end the top half of the second inning. Arkansas, Little Rock leading 1-0. 1-0. Should I just write that down, Little Rock, that way? It just becomes kind of automatic. Okay, I'm going to write that down. So it becomes automatic. It's not Arkansas, Little Rock, or UALR. It's Arkansas. It's Little Rock. By the way, I mentioned this earlier. The ACC-SEC Challenge. Now, you can argue anytime you match up against the ACC, and probably, for that matter, to a degree, the Big Ten. But you're going to have quality matchups. Now, these are some heavy-duty matchups. Duke will travel to Florida. That's one matchup. A second matchup, Texas, will travel to Louisville. And this will be a much different. You know, last year, Louisville made the NCAA tournament. But if you're looking at who has spent the bucks in the portal, it's been Louisville.
2: Louisville, yep.
1: Look out. This could be a very good Louisville team. Arkansas is at North Carolina. We've already talked about that. Now, what's interesting is that North Carolina underwent a coaching change. And Hubert Davis was the former coach. No longer. Malone is the new coach. Now at, is it Mike Malone? He came out of the NBA.
2: NBA, yeah.
1: I think it's Mike. Yeah. Let's see. Alabama will be at Miami.
2: Well, and then Randy, also for the U of A and the UNC game, you remember one of Cal's assistants.
1: Oh, yes.
2: Went to North Carolina.
1: Yes.
2: So you've got some.
1: That is a good point. Oh, was that Bruiser?
2: No. Bruiser's still there. I believe it's Chuck Martin.
1: Chuck Martin. Thank
2: yep.
1: you. Alabama will be at Miami. Gracious, is there not any home matchups for the SEC? Number five, Kentucky at Virginia. And boy, did Kentucky get a couple of shots in the arm over the last week that really is, I guess you can say, improved their hopes. Number six, Florida State at Tennessee. Number seven, Auburn is at Clemson. Ole Miss will be at Virginia Tech. Vanderbilt at Notre Dame. Syracuse at Oklahoma. Pittsburgh at Missouri. Boston College at Georgia. And I don't know why it stopped at number 12, but anyway, since there are 16 matchups, but I think you get the gist of it. This is going to be a very good ACC-SEC matchup.
2: You got to think almost every one of those teams is probably going to be ranked.
1: Yeah.
2: Maybe a few won't, but I mean the majority. So you're going to have ranked versus ranked early on. To start the season out, it's going to.
1: Do you believe, Andrew, if Duke only had one player, North Carolina only had two players? I'm talking about they have to play with one player or only play with two players. They'd still be ranked.
2: I mean, those two typically, I mean, when's the last time they haven't been ranked? It's, I can't think
1: That's
2: of it.
1: That's my point. Yeah. It doesn't matter what kind of shape they're in.
2: They're going to be ranked.
1: They're always have top 25 presence no matter how good they are.
2: That's
1: or
2: right.
1: How good they will be.
2: That's right.
1: And sometimes it's more than deserving. I'm not saying that.
2: Sure.
1: Every year.
2: When's the last time Duke's not been in the top 10 preseason?
1: Oh, preseason?
2: I mean, when's the last
3: time? I think it was before
1: yeah.
3: Christ.
1: 1942.
3: I think it was BC.
2: No, it was BC time, Rick? That's
3: yeah.
2: right. That's right.
3: Yeah.
1: Okay. I was going to go with 1942. Y'all went before Christ.
3: That's right.
2: That's good.
3: Hey,
2: Rick.
3: How about this? This is the first. This is the first that involves Duke. Who are they playing? Duke and Michigan, I believe, are going to play in the stadium where the Florida Marlins play. First time a basketball game ever played in a baseball stadium. It's covered. It's
1: got
3: a roof,
1: enclosed?
3: Obviously. Yeah, it's enclosed.
1: Oh, okay.
3: Now,
1: okay, enclosed. That's what
3: they
1: I
3: probably will draw about three times or maybe four times what the Marlins ever draw. So I don't know if the Marlins get a kickback on that or what, but that'd be interesting. Nobody's ever done that before.
1: So I think I would have a hefty rent if they're not going to share proceeds, ticket sales, or anything else. Is this Little Rock just scored again?
3: No,
1: well,
3: I think Troy just scored.
1: Yeah.
3: Troy just scored.
1: Okay, 2-1 Troy. 2-1 Troy. Bottom of the second. Yeah, had a sack fly. My bad. All right, we will come back to walk-ons. Andrew DePippa, Rick Schaefer.
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1: I'm Randy
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1: Rainwater.
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1: back in a moment.
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1: 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That's Hawks Homes in both Conway and Bryan. Five runs for Troy in the bottom of the second inning, including Aaron Pieske. He homered to deep right field. Gives his 10th of the season, 2 RBIs. And they now lead. And Josh Payne also followed up with a home run of his own. 5-1 in the top half now of the third inning. Troy leading Little Rock. But, Andrew, I have no fear. I've seen these Trojans of Little Rock. It didn't matter how far down they were, how many innings that were left to play, they found a way.
2: Well, that resolve we talked about earlier in the show, we're gonna test that theory early on in this game. So we'll see how they can bounce back. A lot of baseball left, though.
1: Now, you got a text from a very important person to you.
2: I did.
1: And we've been talking about this Little Rock, UALR, Arkansas, Little Rock. I mean, there's...
2: That's right. We talked earlier about...
1: They've had a bunch of names.
2: Yep. They want to be known as Little Rock Baseball, not UALR. And my father sent me a message and said that, actually, I forgot this. When he was, the first time he was the dean... His first stint, he actually emphasized Little Rock in the recruiting of students to come to the Bowen School of Law, and got the chancellor to do the same thing. So many moons ago, my father was one of the first ones to start the Little Rock first instead of the UALR, as it's always been known.
1: How long ago was that, Andrew? Do you know?
2: Well, I don't want to date him too long ago.
1: He can't be much older than what I am.
2: He's a young man. His first stint was in the 90s.
1: Okay.
2: He was the associate dean in the 80s, and then became the dean in the 90s, and then once again.
1: See, he's such a young man, because I talk about the 70s with Little Rock.
2: Right.
1: Because I went there in the early 70s. So, I mean, that's – we were proud to wear the banner of the UALR logo at that particular time, University of Arkansas and Little Rock. All right, we have turned the page now to the top half of the third inning. And Little Rock is down 5-1. So get the rally caps on. Start chipping away. Jordy Lopez is at the plate right now for Little Rock. Okay, I'll stop right there before I get in trouble with Rick on giving away too much information.
3: It's okay. I'm sorry. Me suggesting that to you is why Little Rock is trailing. If you just want to give a pitch by pitch and they come back and win, that's okay. How's that?
1: Okay. And then we'll face the wrath of the NCAA.
3: That's right.
1: I doubt they're going to be honing in on Little Rock. All right, Jordy, go for 3.
3: He will. Oh, the right fielder dropped the ball. Could have gone all the way, maybe.
1: Yeah, I think he could. Well, you don't want to make the first out of
3: third base.
1: Stopped
3: at second.
1: Right?
3: That's right. Stopped at second. Okay. Lead off double. That's okay. Hey, you get into postseason baseball, you got to score some runs. So they're going to have to score some runs. Down 5-1. Score some more.
1: And Cage Smith coming up next by way of Harding Academy, Harding University, University of Arkansas, and now Little Rock. Cade Smith, he is an outstanding player and has been one of the main bats this year for Arkansas, batting 332 on the season. slugging percentage of 482. Has 82 hits on the season, 45 RBIs. And go ahead and add another run to the ledger for Little Rock in just a moment, because I'm sure Cade is going to deliver. I just got that much confidence, Rick.
3: Hey, to show you can come from behind, North Carolina was leading Southern California 5-1 early in the game, and this was at North Carolina. That was in the fourth inning. They're flashing the scores up above. I don't know if it's all in the seventh inning, but USC now leads 9-5 in the top of the eighth.
1: Oh, my goodness.
3: So they were down 5-1 at North Carolina, just like Little Rock is down 5-1 to Troy. They're now ahead 9-5 in the top of the eighth.
1: And they had, North Carolina had a pitcher who was averaging about 97 miles per hour. But he was wild.
3: Yeah.
1: Couldn't always command his fastball.
3: Could have been walking people, and they could have been leaving the yard at 110 miles an hour. You never know.
1: Yep.
3: That can happen.
1: But he gave up an early home run on a 97-mile-an-hour heater.
3: Mm.
1: And, I mean, it. Guy caught up with it. If he was sitting dead red, he obviously timed it perfectly. He gave Southern Cal their first run on a solo home run.
3: Well, and we don't know how they scored their other runs because we're obviously watching Little Rock play. So all we know is the score, and USC has scored a lot. And
1: LR gets a base hit. He hit it too shallow.
3: It's okay. It's first and third with nobody out, Randy. It's
1: all right. I called it, though. I said Kate Smith was going to pick up an RBI.
3: Yeah, you did, didn't you?
1: Yeah, I called it. By the way, talking about calling it, well, what a group we have here today for the watch party here at Walk-Ons. The mayor of Little Rock.
2: That's right.
1: Frank Scott is here. I see his, would it be proper to call the gentleman a bodyguard?
2: One of his staff.
1: One of his staff. Okay, there you go. That sounds much better. Staff. But where do we stand now? You said there were a couple of tables left here on the patio. Are we full now?
2: We've got one left.
1: So we can still squeeze someone in. Are we kind of, I like records. I like setting records. What do you think, Andrew? Is this going to be a record day?
2: If it stays this way, then it will here. So currently the restaurant is up 94% over last year as of right now.
1: Oh, my gosh.
2: So
1: 94%?
2: Not sure. I'm not very good with numbers, but up 94% is good in my books.
1: Woo!
2: Right now.
1: If you'd have said 50%, I would have said that would have been good.
2: Anybody who knows the restaurant business, really business in general, when you're up almost 100% of your business, that's typically a good sign. And no one's leaving. So,
1: is this seasonal? I mean, granted, you get the impact of Little Rock making the Super Regionals, but is this more seasonal than anything?
2: It can be. It depends. And with both Little Rock and with the U of A, those things, the better they are, the better we are.
1: There you go.
2: That's kind of how it works.
1: All right, we will step away for a moment. Hour number two from Walk-Ons coming to you in just one moment.
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13: One person is dead and two others are injured after a shooting in Little Rock. Police responded to West 24th Street just before 11:30 on Thursday night. Three people were found shot and taken to the hospital. One person has died. The other two have been treated for non-life-threatening injuries. Police are now investigating the shooting as a homicide. In other news, the Garland County Sheriff's Office and Pafford Medical Services say that they are working to cut down response times as more people get out on the water. The two are launching boat patrol squads who will be able to respond immediately when calls come in. Right now, this is only being implemented at Lake Hamilton, but leaders say it will be a big help. In the past, paramedics would have to drive as close as they could, then get on a boat to head out to the scene. 11 paramedics will be on patrol on the lake through September. For the Buzz Radio Network, I'm KARK's Gary Burton Jr.
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14: A small rain chance for this afternoon, mostly cloudy, a high of 86. That's a 10% chance of rain. Tonight, mostly cloudy, a low of 70. Rain chances are higher this weekend. 40% chance on Saturday. Sunday, a 70% chance of rain and thunderstorms with high temperatures in the mid-80s. For the Buzz Radio Network, I'm meteorologist Pat Walker.
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0: Live from the Eat My Catfish studios, it's time for Arkansas's number one caller-driven sports show. 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
1: Hour number two at Drive Time Sports in the Buzz Radio Network. Rick Schaefer standing by in Northwest Arkansas today from walk-ons here on Chenal Parkway. Andrew D. Pippa, the man with the plan. I'm Randy Rainwater. Little Rock did get a run back in the top half of the third inning. One run to make it 5-2 with Troy now at the bat, leading 5-2. Got the first out. Second batter in the bottom of the third. Single to center field. So with the runner on at first base with one out, Troy at the plate. This is the Super Regional from Troy, Alabama. Now, Andrew, I said this earlier, or maybe not today, but I said this earlier. This is what dreams are made of. You began the season. Everyone probably begins the season believing they're going to make at least the NCAA tournament.
2: Right.
1: Some may even aspire to go deeper, maybe, for that matter, expect to win a national championship. But for Troy and for Little Rock, this is certainly uncharted grounds. And as Chris Curry said today, in today's Arkansas Democrat Gazette, he didn't want to be labeled as a Cinderella. He feels like this program has earned out of the status in which it is receiving.
2: It's tough to argue, especially the recent success that he's had. You know, it's not just been 1 year. He's built a program there that has to be, I think nationally recognized, and that's awesome to have in the capital city.
1: And you're knocking down some pretty big dogs along the way.
2: Well, I bet if you'd had a preseason bet on either one of these two teams being in the Supers, you'd probably get a pretty good
1: sizable return.
2: Return on investment,
1: yes.
2: I think would be okay.
1: I like that. Return on investment. All right. I don't know why I'm surprised.
3: And Trey Biddy's not even on. Usually that's what happens.
1: No,
3: with the first
1: usually,
3: call.
1: In fact, for those that are maybe tuning in for the first time, when we get into our so-called summertime routine, Trey will not be back with us on Friday. Trey Biddy of HogSports.com. He will not be back with us, I'm guessing, until we get to the
3: August.
1: SEC football media days.
3: Oh, July. Okay, that's right. July?
1: Yeah.
3: Late July?
1: Yep.
3: Maybe not too
1: July
3: late July.
1: 21st.
3: Mid-July? Yeah, okay.
2: Just in time for him to go to the beach.
3: Good for you, Andrew. Way to go, man. Where do you go? When you go to the beach, where do you go?
2: I like to go to the private sector of Gulf Shores, so Fort Morgan, Alabama.
1: Been there. Love
2: yeah,
1: it.
2: Yeah, just drive down to Gulf Shores, take a right, you're right there. On, you're not sharing the water
1: with
2: anybody.
1: Have you ever been to Fort Morgan?
2: Fort Morgan's great.
1: Yeah.
2: Love it.
1: Got a great seafood place there. Yeah. July 20th is when the SEC Football Media Days kicks off. That would be Kentucky, Missouri, Oklahoma, Tennessee. We were talking about this the other day, Andrew. Will Stein, that's one. Alex Golish, two. John Summerall's three. Basically, you can say four and Pete Golding. Ryan Silverfield, that'd be five. Basically, a new place. He's been there before, obviously. Lane Kiffin, now to LSU, that'd be, what, seven? So seven of the 16, basically, at their job for the first time.
2: Almost half the conference.
1: Isn't that crazy? Win, we used to say win or go home. Now it's win or get fired.
2: That's right.
1: And,
2: a lot of buyout money.
1: Yeah,
2: there.
1: Oh, my goodness. We could more than retire. We could put walk-on chains from coast to coast
2: We could. That's right. That's right.
1: With the buyout money that's being put out there.
2: What's crazy is some schools have, you know, up in, how many people is LSU paying right now?
1: I mean, well, they finally got rid of Orgeron.
3: Yeah, so they brought him back. They finished paying him, so they brought him back.
2: We paid you $17 million. Now we're going to pay you again and come back and be a coach. What a deal.
3: That's right.
1: We didn't want you coaching before, but now we want you coaching again.
2: That's right.
3: Huh. Hilarious.
1: I guess it's going to be hard to top the $75 million that Jimbo got from A&M.
2: That's the largest item that I know.
1: But can you imagine how many walk-ons we could have with that $75 million?
2: All of them.
1: We could go into 75 states.
2: We'd be well-funded, as they say.
1: Yeah, well-funded. All right, there has been a Troy run added, now 6-2. And now we move into the top half of the fourth inning. With Troy leading 6-2 over our Trojans of Little Rock. I thought it was interesting just looking at the way that, once again, Arkansas, I know this is, sounds like we're whining, but the last day, which is a Thursday, when you're on the last day, now at least what they did this time around, you will have two lightning rods.
2: Right.
1: That will help keep folks around. Lane Kiffin on Friday the 23rd, and then Sark all of a sudden is becoming a little edgy. Steve Sarkisian of Texas.
2: Very opinionated.
1: Oh, yeah. Yeah. And I can't remember. I don't remember Little Rock having an underwater basket weaving program.
3: Yeah, it's gonna be.
1: I mean, I would have taken it. Sure. I knew the credits.
2: Sure.
1: But I don't remember at Little Rock we having underwater basket weaving.
2: You know, you talked about. Go ahead, Rick.
3: No, evidently, the SEC told the coaches to cut it out, because at the SEC meetings, Lane Kiffin, the most outspoken, quotable coach there is, answered two questions, and then when somebody asked him about the Ole Miss comments, he said, "Well, I'm told that's all the answers I'm given." The SID said, "Well, I'm finished." Yeah. And Sarkisian tried to explain that he probably shouldn't have used basket weaving as a comment. He was talking about credit hours that you have to be eligible at Texas as opposed to what everybody else is, and he probably shouldn't have used basket weaving. So I'm thinking the commissioner probably had a conversation with the coaches at the SEC meetings before they met with the media. So there you have that. So, Andrew, I'm sorry. Go ahead.
2: No, you're absolutely right. That's what happened. But what I was going to say is, you know, Randy, you mentioned that you didn't want to be complaining about being on the last day. And some people say, you know, Arkansas fans stop whining. But when the same thing continues to happen to you year over year, no matter who the head coach is, it's called a pattern. So we're always in the last day. We're always in the afternoon. You know, so I don't know.
1: And see, let's be honest. That's what made Arkansas look a little silly when Hunter Yurcheck was complaining about the Utah kickoff time, which would be a 9:15 on a Saturday night. That's p.m. Mm-hmm. in Salt Lake City. And then you play Georgia the following Saturday at 11 o'clock in the morning.
2: Right.
1: Well, if you were winning, you probably would not be put in this position.
2: You're probably not wrong.
1: So why are you whining about something that really,
3: yeah,
1: you should just really be thankful? Not that your game is going to be televised. It's going to be televised regardless.
2: Well, I can appreciate him wanting to defend, you know, the university and the program. But I think that should have been a private email or a private phone call.
1: Yeah.
2: I think that could have been just between him and Greg, and they talk it out and go from there. Just my personal.
3: Well, but Sankey did say, because somebody asked him directly about that at the SEC meeting. He says, we don't have any control our broadcast partners control, and they do.
1: That's what I was going to say.
3: So yeah. Think about it. First of all, Utah is a non-conference game, so the SEC has no voice in when that game starts. None. It's a Big 12 game. So the Big 12 sets that game time. Then when you have the Georgia game, if you're ABC and you know you've got to have somebody on so many times a year, I don't know if they have that requirement anymore or not, they're saying, well, hey, if we got to have Arkansas on, let's get them against Georgia. So, and we're not going to put them in a prime slot because we're going to reserve that for some other game that day that figures to be a lot closer, and that's why you get the 11 o'clock slot. And here's the other thing. No matter what time the team gets home Sunday morning, there's still plenty of time to get ready for Saturday's game. That is not an inhibition whatsoever. So you just have to play it.
1: But they would make the same preparations if it was a 5 o'clock kickoff on Saturday.
3: On the team plane, every coach already has access to the game, the game video that was just played. They've already got game video from their next opponent. So they're grading their video while they're on the plane on the way back. And so, yeah, do they get a little less sleep on Sunday? Yes, no doubt about that. And when coaches make up for sleep, I don't know. That's the way they live. I don't know when they sleep during football season. But obviously that's the only drawback, because as far as preparation, and the team's going to get, I don't know what Silverfield will do, whether he gives them Sunday off or Monday off. Different coaches do different things. But the team's going to get a day off regardless. So if you get back Sunday, you know, they're going to sleep. Those who need treatment come in early afternoon, get treatment. They're caught up on their rest pretty quick.
1: I mean, what's one of the first things that they, whether it's the bus or otherwise?
3: They've got such a high wall, it's not a home run.
1: Yeah,
3: we're talking about a Little Rock guy just hit. He hit the ball.
1: Trey Hill.
3: That ball is out of any park in college baseball except the one they're playing in, because they have a Fenway Park wall in right field instead of left field.
1: He hits it to
3: right field. And, yeah, hit way high on the wall. There's not a college park in America other than that one where that's not a home run.
1: And he was going opposite field. That was Trey Hill, who doubled.
3: That's a double, yeah. Two out doubles.
1: You need
3: the two out hit here.
1: Yeah. Ty Rhodes has struck out previously, and Angel Cano had grounded out to third base to begin the fourth inning. So two gone. And let's see, Cooper just, well, should I spoil it? But let's just say they'll be moving on to the middle of the fourth inning in just a moment. Stranding a runner at second. Oh, how did I figure that out? Golly. I mean, I have, Andrew, my insight, my intuition into things happening.
2: It's amazing.
1: Yeah, well.
2: I think we found out which one's ahead and which one's behind.
1: Yeah, well, Little Rock has pounded out six hits thus far, two runs. Each team has committed an error. Little Rock has left four runners on. Troy scored five runs in the bottom half of the second and added another run in the bottom of the third. And they're coming to bat here in the bottom of the fourth, leading 6-2. Troy, six hits, one error, and they left one on thus far. So we are moving right along into the bottom of the fourth inning from Troy, Alabama. In the Super Regionals, Troy leading 6-2. Speaking of television times, we were talking about that, Andrew, for the College World Series. You kind of have an idea who will be matching up, but I think we forget they have two different brackets.
2: Right.
1: And each is basically playing their own championship in order to get you into the championship game.
2: Right.
1: So, depending upon, and I'm sure television will have some influence there, Do they want to start with? Who they want to have game number two with?
2: Someone will make that decision on who goes first.
1: Yeah. So we'll be interested to see how that plays itself out there in the College World Series. I don't know if you saw this story. If you remember about, oh gosh, was it just a week ago that Arkansas softball opened up in the College World Series and they faced Nebraska?
2: Yep.
3: Yeah. Let's see. It was...
1: Was it not like a week ago today?
3: Yeah, it was a Friday night. That's right.
1: Yeah. Mm-hmm. Okay.
3: Yeah. Time goes fast, doesn't it?
1: Did you realize that Nebraska's... Now, I don't know if you've seen this young lady play. She is good. Jordy Fromm.
2: She's pregnant the whole time.
1: Pregnant the whole time.
2: 4 months pregnant.
1: Is that not amazing?
2: That's impressive.
1: That is absolutely amazing. And then when you look at her numbers on the season, I mean, she won national championships at Oklahoma, was injured, sat out a year, and then now reappeared at Nebraska.
2: Now, Rick, wasn't she the National Player of the Year?
1: Yeah.
2: Is that right?
3: I think she was.
1: A couple years ago.
3: Yeah. If she gets somebody out, is it a double play?
1: Oh, Tripp, you can hit the buzzer, Dr. Tripp. Double play.
3: Yeah.
1: Okay, that was... I think I heard that faintly in the background.
3: Yeah, thank goodness.
1: Yeah.
3: I'm glad you got amazing. A rowdy crowd there. We can't hear the buzzer. That's good.
1: Yeah, she won it this year, in fact.
2: Yeah.
1: The National Player of the Year, while pregnant.
3: Mm-mm. Amazing.
1: Sunday, she threw a 5-inning no-hits against Texas until she gave up a 3-run home run, and that eliminated the Cornhuskers. And then the very next day, she announced on Instagram she's expecting her first child in December with Nebraska pitcher Trey Fromm. They married in August of 2025.
3: Wow, do you think their baby will be born on a mound?
1: Why not?
3: Could be.
1: Both of them are pitchers.
3: Absolutely.
1: She won two national championships with Oklahoma, 22 and 23. She took a redshirt year because of injury. She transferred to Nebraska, which was her home state, for her final two seasons.
2: I'm sure you guys have discussed this, but speaking of building programs, what a job Coach Dyfel's done.
1: Amazing.
2: I mean, it's
1: it really is amazing.
2: If you really think back to Arkansas softball a few years
3: ago, it was
2: awful. Before she got, it was really, really bad.
3: Yeah.
2: Mm-hmm. And it's the buzz, and I live in Northwest Arkansas, and Rick can attest, the buzz around softball now is just, you can feel it in the city mm-hmm. when they're in season. It's really awesome to see. And she's a good person too, so she's great to work with, and she's built a great program. Something to be proud of.
1: She's already getting back some key pieces.
3: Yeah.
1: Two pitchers in particular. Well, that certainly can't hurt the process of trying to maintain, but I'm guessing she'll have to visit the portal pretty heavily to help augment the roster.
2: It's just the nature of the business right
1: yep.
2: now. And again, we won't need to talk about this for hours, but until something's done to put some sort of guardrails, it's going to be like this. It's not stopping.
1: Well, you know, we were talking about the importance of the first couple of games on the season. And I understand predictions are predictions. We make predictions all the time. But really, how good are these teams going to be? Because all are integrating bunches. Arkansas's case, they're going to be mixing 60 new faces.
2: It's a lot.
1: So how do you know what you've got? How does anyone know what you've got?
2: I don't think they do. I really don't. I think there's good coach speak. I think they have an idea, but there's no way to know who's going to gel, who's going to, you know, it's all based on an evaluation. And hopefully you pick right. And if you don't, you'll be like one of the seven new head coaches again next year.
1: You know, yeah. when you say you have a batting average, and I'm talking about for all the games, and you're hitting over 300. When did you get those hits? How consistent were you in that? I'll give you a great example. Just finished up, Mike Anu. If you looked at his numbers, particularly starting in April, then into May, he was extremely inconsistent. But then he came on at the end. He not only had one, but he had 2 4-hit games.
2: Right.
1: Well, what does that do to your average? So it makes it look like, boy, he's been consistent all season long.
2: Right.
1: Well,
2: to your point, I think Arkansas baseball as a whole, that was their issue.
1: Yeah.
2: It was just, you'd have someone would go on a 5-game hitting streak, and then they would hit for 10 more games or whatnot. So all about being consistent, and that they weren't consistent.
1: Now I got to believe another thing Dave's going to work on trying to improve upon is the strikeouts. This team had a high number of strikeouts.
2: Right.
1: You're going to want players at least making contact, putting the ball in play. I said this, and I've talked to a lot of other people who are very knowledgeable of the game. They said, I pitch Arkansas nothing with cutters and sliders because they show a difficult consistency on hitting sliders or cutters.
2: Right.
1: Why throw them fastballs?
2: No reason to.
1: All right, look back at walk-ons in just a moment. Drive Time Sports and our watch party will continue in just one moment.
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5: We are full. 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I don't think anyone's leaving.
4: So if anyone comes in, what do we do?
5: Well, I'll wait on them here in the lobby if they need us to, so that's fine. We'll figure a way out.
4: Bring a portable table
5: that's
4: in or
5: fine.
4: Something.
5: That's fine. They can sit down right here next to me. And they.
4: That's right.
6: There'll be three more people on Drive Time Sports, right? And Andrew, just hand them the microphones and say, okay, what do you want?
5: That's right.
4: All right, three up, three down for the Little Rock Trojans in the top half of the fifth inning. Not the time's running out, but guys, come on. Move it up another gear. Gage Haley is now on for Little Rock. He replaced at Westmoreland. Let's see, what was the line on Brandon? Brandon went

0: Three and a third, gave up seven hits, six runs, five earned. Walked one, struck out two. Gage came on in the bottom of the fourth. Recorded two outs, two-thirds of an inning. Didn't walk anybody, didn't give up a hit or anything. Slammed the door shut. So Gage Haley on the mound currently for Little Rock.
1: In the other games that are over, USC did beat North Carolina 9-5 after trailing 5-1. And West Virginia creamed Cal Poly 12-2. So yeah, one home team.
0: West Virginia was at home. Later on tonight?
1: Yeah, it's tonight. Uh-huh. It's tonight, Rick, is the next NBA game. Yeah. Yes,
2: Rick,
1: Andrew.
2: I got a question for you. So sure. I know we talked earlier about how they're going to play a basketball game in the Florida Marlins Stadium, and you brought up the amount of fans that don't come to Marlins games.
1: Yeah.
2: In your opinion, and you know you're a big major league guy, why do they continue to be rewarded with the team there? They haven't shown up in that stadium ever.
1: Yet well, except for late in the season on their – they have won two World Series.
2: I know.
1: And the fans came to that. I don't know. Florida has been a great state for spring training baseball. It has not been a great state for regular season baseball. I think part of it are the ballparks. Tampa Bay's ballpark is horrible. It's the worst ballpark in America.
2: Mm-hmm.
1: Yet every year they have teams that people ought to be supporting. They're good. I mean, they're right. Really good. They're on the lower end of the payroll, but they're good. And meanwhile, the Marlins, when they don't win the World Series, they're not good. They're just, remember the first World Series they won, they traded everybody afterwards because the owner was mad. Because they didn't draw well, and they won the World Series. He thought, well, if I can't make a profit with a World Series team, I'm trading everybody. And he did.
2: Was that Wayne Huizenga? Was that his name, the owner, that traded everybody?
1: Well, I thought he was the Dolphins owner, but you could be right. I don't know. Could be. But anyway, again, their ballparks just aren't great. The Marlins ballpark is better than the Rays, but it's just not super. So I don't know. I don't know what the answer is there. They're going to keep baseball in both of those cities. The mm-hmm. Rays are getting a new ballpark, which is great. They're going to get a brand new ballpark, and the drawing of it is absolutely spectacular. So, but it'll be domed, and because I guess it rains in Florida every day, there'll be a nice ballpark that should help them, and it's not going to be at its current location, which is horrible. So that'll help them too.
0: This is by Milton Heat and Air. Says Arkansas also played North Carolina and Pine Bluff, and they had Michael Jordan and beat them.
1: Yeah.
0: I was going to ask you, Rick, I think you have to correlate the Duke National Championship game. I think that would be by and far number one all time. But where would you put this North Carolina in the Michael Jordan victory?
1: Oh, top
0: five. Where would
1: five.
0: You put that in the...
1: Yeah, top five. Obviously, there are so many great wins in Arkansas basketball history, but that's definitely in the top five. North Carolina was number one. They were 19-0. They had Michael Jordan, and Charles Ballantyne hits that big shot to win the game. So I think when you think about the top five wins ever, yes, the national championship game has to rank number one, and that was a three-point shot in the last minute to win that game.
0: Mm-hmm.
1: So that's pretty exciting. I think U.S. Reed shot against Louisville. Obviously yep. has to rank up there. So that's three. I have to start thinking about some of the others, but those would be the first three that I can think of. I'm trying to think
0: that Michael Qualls dunk.
1: Oh, against Kentucky?
0: I think you're
1: right. I would probably put that in the top five. That was an amazing game. That was an overtime. So, yeah. Yep. We could sit here, and once our memory started clicking, we could probably name 20 games that ought to be in the top five. But I think the ones that we just named would be very legitimate top five. Yeah.
0: Let's see. This from our Milton Heat and Air. Hey, Randy and Rick, great promotion for walk-ons. I never knew it existed, being a walk-on Letterman at Arkansas. Visit walk-ons on my next trip to Little Rock. I am a Trojan fan today.
1: Well, then why aren't
0: that
1: you there?
0: Bubba C. I'm not sure if that's Bubba Carpenter. I would think he would know about the walk-ons in Fayetteville. Now, you know, you're missing a great promotional.
1: That's not Bubba Carpenter because, yeah, he would know about that, and he wasn't a walk-on.
0: That's true. That's true.
1: Yeah.
0: I must say that in regards to Bubba Carpenter, now, I don't want to go against my Sonic brothers, but if you've ever listened to the broadcast, when the going gets tough, Phil always turns to Bubba and says, "Do you have your burger?"
2: Right.
0: So you've got to come up with a walk-on's angle so that maybe Bubba has those sliders.
2: Sure.
0: I mean, you got to have him ready.
2: I can get Bubba ready. We can coach him up. I'll run around in some of the same circles. I'll get a hold of him.
0: Yeah. I mean, we don't want you. I never want Bubba to go hungry.
2: Sure.
0: I know what that's like.
1: You know what it's like to go hungry? No, you don't.
0: They've had.
1: You don't have a clue what it's like to go hungry. Anywhere you go, it's, oh, there's Randy Rainwater. Let's feed him.
0: Well, you
1: so
0: know,
1: let's be clear about that.
0: Now, I don't know if Phil claims, I heard you. I heard everything that you said. I ignored it because that's not always the truth. But anyway, they have resorted, and apparently some folks down below them, below the broadcast booth there at Baum Stadium, started giving them pickle juice.
2: That's right.
0: I don't know if Phil is superstitious. Now, Bubba is. Bubba is legitimately...
2: That's how it started.
0: Superstitious.
2: Yeah. And so now they take one every time because of that. But, man, what's wrong with pickle juice?
0: Pretty strong.
2: It's good. It's great for hydration, too. You know, a lot of athletes actually use pickle juice.
0: Yeah.
2: They make them in popsicle form. And it's for athletes to rehydrate.
0: Okay. Now, that didn't happen back in my day. There wasn't Gatorade back in my day. You were just happy if you got water.
2: Yeah, I mean, Gatorade, what, it came out in the 80s?
0: I don't know.
2: 70s?
0: I don't
3: 60s.
0: Know.
3: 60s. Oh, yeah.
0: Well, I guess maybe at that time we couldn't afford it from a budget standpoint, Gatorade. I don't know. That's interesting. This from our Middleton Heat and Air. Drew's wanting to know, is Rick ever called college baseball? Absolutely, he's called college baseball.
1: Yeah, for a lot of years, I did Razorback baseball, I think for about 17 years, something like that.
0: Said, I just wondered, he would love that. Yeah. Rick and I had the privilege of working some high school games together,
1: mm-hmm.
0: championship games together.
1: Yeah.
0: Yeah. LC in Sherwood says, hey, Randy, the game is on Buzz 2, isn't it?
1: Yeah.
0: Yes. Why do you feel the need to give play-by-play, Wes? No, whoops, I mean Randy.
1: Well, because you're listening to Randy, or else you wouldn't know he's giving play-by-play, right?
0: That is very true.
1: You're obviously not listening to Buzz 2, or you wouldn't know Randy is doing play-by-play.
0: Well, I encourage you, if you want to listen to Buzz 2, please do. It is the UALR, the Little Rock broadcast. We are now in the top half of the sixth inning. LC, top half of the sixth inning. Little Rock still trailing Troy 6-2. Come on, Trojans. Let's see who is up in this inning. Blake. Blake Simpson will lead off. All right. Rick Schaefer, Andrew DePippa, I'm Randy Rainwater. Walk-ons, the watch party continues. Drive Time Sports will continue.
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0: 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Andrew DePippa, Rick Schaefer, I'm Randy Rainwater, today from Walk-Ons. Is this the only walk-ons in Central Arkansas? In Little Rock, because we know about the Conway.
2: Correct. Yeah, only one so far.
0: So far?
2: So far.
0: Is that like hint, hint?
2: We're always looking to expand, I'll put it that way. We have some things on the table for sure in Central Arkansas. We would like to expand our footprint in the state, so there's a couple things that are unofficially official. We'll see how they...
0: Unofficial official.
2: That's correct.
0: Okay. That's splitting some fine hairs, sounds like to me.
2: Well, there's some legal things I can...
0: Yeah, okay, I understand
2: you know,
0: that.
2: You know, Rick's rules, but there's legality.
1: That's right.
0: Well, bottom of the sixth, or top of the sixth, just now came to a close. Yeah. Mm-hmm. Left a runner at first base. That's one more. Little Rock is left on five now through five and a half innings. But Gage Haley has come on, kind of calmed things down after basically six unanswered runs there. But it... bottom of the sixth, Troy coming to plate, leading Little Rock 6-2. Speaking of, I think the store that you have there on Weddington, if that's not the number one store in Arkansas, I would be surprised.
2: You'd be surprised.
0: Because that is right in the middle of everything.
2: It's not the number one store.
0: Really?
2: Especially in Arkansas. It's not. The Rogers location is the busiest volume-wise.
1: I believe that.
2: Sits right next to the amp. I mean, it's in the middle of, we call it the golden bubble. Pinnacle.
1: There's a lot
2: the
1: of vendors.
2: Location does great. Yeah. Yep. I mean, it's also where a lot of Walmart home office vendors have to, because you know Walmart has a thing where if you're a vendor for them, you have to have a home office in Northwest Arkansas.
1: Mm-hmm.
2: So all the buildings there. So it's constantly busy. Fayetteville's busy, especially during season. That you talked about seasonality.
0: Yeah, okay.
2: Yeah,
0: okay.
2: Because Fayetteville, as Rick knows, you know, when school's out, a lot of people leave Fayetteville. I mean,
1: mm-hmm.
2: If you want to drive down MLK right now,
1: it's okay. You can do
2: you'll
1: it.
2: You'll be just fine.
1: Yeah.
2: In September, I would avoid MLK at
1: right.
2: all costs.
1: Yeah.
2: I mean, anybody who lives up there understands that statement. Is MLK in the off season, fine. During season, you probably want to find an alternate route. It'll take you a long time to get down there.
0: But now, didn't you have last year at the Weddington location, you had the deal with Coach Cal that you were raising money for?
2: That's right. So we're doing that again this year.
0: Okay.
2: I mentioned that Waiters for Wishes earlier.
0: Yeah, that's it.
2: And so we actually just officially signed that with Make-A-Wish, and we're going to actually incorporate not just the men's basketball team, but we're gonna put the women's basketball team with Coach Music as well there, and so it's going to be another collaborative effort for Make-A-Wish. And again, all the proceeds that go from the table sales all go to Make-A-Wish to grant wishes for kids. And I think last year was about $140,000 we raised for Make-A-Wish.
0: That's amazing.
2: So and what's fun about it is our staff looks forward to it. They volunteer for it. And then what I've also found to be really cool is the players look forward to it. They've asked to come back and do it. The coaches love coming and doing it. And so it's a great way, if you're in the area, going to be around in September, look on the Mid-South Make-A-Wish page, and there'll be sign-up sheets for tables. They're going to be selling tables, and you have access to players. They sign autographs. They're super gracious. It's been a really awesome event that we're proud to be a part of.
0: That's awesome. That is absolutely awesome. All right, leadoff batter for Troy, Drew Nelson, singles up the middle. Runner at first base for Troy here in the bottom of the sixth inning, leading Little Rock 6-2 in the bottom half of the sixth inning. I noticed an article today, and we've been talking about this young man. He makes a decision on Wednesday. Davion Washington. I think Thompson. Davion Thompson, not Washington. Thompson. I think, and Andrew, I have not seen any tape on the young man at all. I'm just going by statistics. I want to I want to label the young man as a pure shooter. And he's 6'2". His decision comes on June the 10th, Michigan, Vanderbilt, Baylor. And because Tyler Tanner is returning to Vanderbilt, apparently it's push Arkansas now to the forefront. And this is on the EYBL circuit. He averaged 22 points a game, 52% shooting from three-point range.
2: Wow.
0: 52%. Nearly 4.5 rebounds, nearly 4 assists per game.
2: That's impressive.
0: So that could be one more addition to the Arkansas basketball roster. And I got to believe that he's not giving up, Cal's not giving up on finding the big man. But I got to believe it's now going to be overseas.
2: Sure. That seems to be the route.
0: Unless the young man from Florida gets a medical waiver. But even if he does, I think once he becomes eligible, all of a sudden he jumps up in that $3.5 million range, and I don't think Cal's going to spend that.
2: You know, it's interesting. He said the other day, too, you know, it's weird how the image of Coach Cal has changed. And he refuses to negotiate with agents. He says, I have to have a connection with the family or I can't do this. And I think that's not, in this day and age, it's, there's some coaches that don't care. And it's just, well, here's the price, here's the money, and here we go. So I think it's important for him to still have that relationship with the parents of the student athletes and to get them to achieve, you know, their goals.
0: I think it's almost critical, but this is just my opinion, that he gets someone, though, who is veteran. Because there's so many. I mean, when you look at it, Billy Richmond is really going to be the only player returning that really has any what you call varsity experience.
2: True. But then again, you also look at this year, and that's what we thought with Nick Pringle.
0: And there was, I know.
2: I mean,
0: yeah.
2: that's veteran presence, and it never materialized the way that we wanted to overall. You know, so we'll see. But I feel like he's been doing this long enough. I think he probably has.
0: He probably knows much better than I do.
2: He has an idea. Yeah. I would think.
1: Now, by the way, this is off Hog Sports. They just broke this. This is not like North Carolina, not like Arizona. Arkansas will play Central Michigan at home December 22nd. So, Randy, you said earlier you can start putting these schedule things together. There, we do know that. Because as soon as I saw that headline, I immediately wanted to go, okay, another big game finally at Fayetteville, Central Michigan.
0: Maybe that should send chills up and down my spine, but I'm not sure.
1: No, it's okay.
0: Yeah.
1: It's okay. Maybe it'll send jingle bells down your line because it's December 22nd.
0: And they keep walking through the front door here at Walk-Ons on Chenal Parkway. Come on out. He'll make room for you. Andrew will make room for you. Hour number 3, straight ahead.
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11: Buzz News with KARK's Gary Burton Jr.
15: One person is dead and two others are injured after a shooting in Little Rock. Police responded to West 24th Street just before 11:30 on Thursday night. Three people were found shot and taken to the hospital. One person has died. The other two have been treated for non-life-threatening injuries. Police are now investigating the shooting as a homicide. In other news, the Garland County Sheriff's Office and Pafford Medical Services say that they are working to cut down response times as more people get out on the water. The two are launching boat patrol squads who will be able to respond immediately when calls come in. Right now, this is only being implemented at Lake Hamilton, but leaders say it will be a big help. In the past, paramedics would have to drive as close as they could, then get on a boat to head out to the scene. 11 paramedics will be on patrol on the lake through September. For the Buzz Radio Network, I'm KARK's Gary Burton Jr.
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17: It's going to be a mostly cloudy Friday and a warm one too, up to 86 degrees. Plus, this afternoon, a slight chance of a shower, just a 10% chance of rain. Tonight, mostly cloudy, a low of 70. For our Saturday, it's a 40% chance of rain and thunderstorms and high of 83. For the Buzz Radio Network, I'm meteorologist Pat Walker.
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1: 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Capacity at its maximum. Standing room only crowd here at Walk-Ons. Rick Schaefer standing by in Northwest Arkansas. Andrew DePippa, I'm Randy Rainwater. Little Rock, Troy, squaring off top half of the seventh inning. This is the site, Walk-Ons here on Chenal Parkway, the site of the Little Rock Watch Party. And hadn't had a lot to cheer about last couple of innings. Two-run home run in the bottom of the sixth added the lead to six for Troy. 8-2 in the bottom, or make that the top of the seventh inning. I asked you this during the break, Andrew. Reconvening here tomorrow for another watch party. Hopefully not an elimination game for Little Rock, but
2: that's right.
1: We'll be right here back at Walk-Ons.
2: That's right. The Little Rock Alumni Association is once again going to host the watch party, the official watch party for the Trojans. Be 2 o'clock here tomorrow. Should be the same crowd. So if you want a seat, come early because it'll be hopefully more to cheer for the last few innings and then tomorrow as well. But, yeah, Little Rock Alumni Association, want to thank them for all that they're doing here and things they've done to get all this stuff here and going. And we'll welcome them back tomorrow, and we'll see.
1: Balloons are pretty cool.
2: They came early.
1: That is pretty cool.
2: They came early and decked out everything. So.
1: And I believe, is it not a week from this Friday that the World Cup finals begin?
2: That's right. So in addition to, obviously, Little Rock baseball that we're watching, Walk-Ons as a whole, we're going to do a Catch the Cup campaign. So we're
1: Catch the Cup.
2: Catch the Cup. So World Cup coverage will be on all TVs. We're hosting watch parties for those as well. I've already got two of those booked in a couple locations. So we're going to kind of dive in. Our sponsors, Casamigos and Michelob Ultra, are going to have a certain margarita, a brand new margarita contest for our new Melon Ball margarita in a World Cup exclusive cup, be a Walk-Ons exclusive cup from Casamigos, and then a bunch of new things coming up with that same deal. But yeah, Catch the Cup at Walk-Ons is kind of the theme we're going for. To just kind of, like we talked about, owning sports, and the World Cup is the next one. First time in the United States in a long time. The buzz is pretty high for that, and so we're gonna provide it for everybody to come watch your favorite team.
1: That's interesting. You were talking about some folks will be supporting the Brazil national team.
2: There's a big group in the Northwest Arkansas area that has already booked a 100-person event for the first Brazil game coming up next week. So
1: that's pretty cool.
2: Yeah, be good times.
1: Pretty cool. All right, top of the seventh inning, Trey Hill grounded out to pitcher to first base. Cooper Chaplin grounded out to second base, to first base. So two gone. And Troy had made a pitching change. Zach Crotchfelt is now on the mound for Troy. The original starter, Stubbs, six innings. Gave up just a couple of runs, so a very effective outing for Troy. And they're turning the order over. Jordy Lopez. This is one quality shortstop.
2: Right.
1: Jordy is, he has been, I don't know if you would call him a pleasant surprise, but nice guy to have in that leadoff spot. Very versatile. He is a shortstop for Little Rock. And so far today, he is 1-for-3 with a double. And I guess I spoke too highly of Jordy because looks like
3: he just took strike three.
1: Struck out.
3: Yeah. Well, I will say this. In today's game, Troy looks like it did against Florida. Let's give them credit. They are crushing the ball. Their pitching's been good. Remember how you kept thinking, well, Florida's going to come back against these guys? And
4: yeah.
3: They never did. I mean, Troy looked really good. So give them credit. I think we all want Little Rock to win, but Troy's looking good. And what you have to hope is that Little Rock can come back tomorrow. So what time's tomorrow's game?
2: Two o'clock.
3: 2 o'clock. Okay, very good.
1: Okay, just a quick summary, if you will, for Troy. They have 9 hits. 9 hits going into the bottom of the seventh inning. And 3 of those hits have been home runs. That's where the real damage has come today on behalf of Troy. They've had, I want to say, at least two-run home runs and then a solo blast. So 5 of their 8 runs have come by way of the long ball.
2: That's right.
1: So the work is definitely cut out for Little Rock with just 6 outs remaining in this game. So
3: Andrew, are there enough
1: work to do?
3: Are there enough NBA fans in Little Rock that they all come to walk-ons to watch these NBA finals? You have
2: That's
3: a big
2: right.
3: crowd for that?
2: We will. So just as soon as this game ends, we'll kind of have a you know a quick turnaround, cleanup, but they'll start filing in for the NBA. They come out pretty well. Obviously, with OKC was in the final last year with the Arkansas connection, getting a little bit more buzz than normal. But every major event, they all come out. So yeah, we'll expect to kind of file out and then fill back in.
3: So it's kind of like a split doubleheader.
1: A
3: split doubleheader.
2: Right.
3: Okay, the first
2: That's
3: ticket
2: right.
3: gets you in for the first game. Get out as fast as you can because the next group's coming.
2: That's right. That's right.
1: Well, the game will not actually tip off till after 7:30.
2: Yeah.
1: So that should give you sufficient time, I would think, to be able to help turn over the crowd because it's 6:13 or so as we speak right now. Another 30 minutes probably remaining in this game.
3: Well, you hope not. You hope Little Rock rallies, right? Get some runs.
1: Yeah.
3: And
1: I was going to say, and right now that's factoring the fact that at this point, Troy would not have to bat in the bottom of the ninth, but hopefully they will. They'll have to bat. That's the hope. That's the game plan. All right, let me see here. Make sure we're still up to date on all of our... okay. This one from a Middleton Heat and Air. Hey, Randy, when the Lady Longhorns won back-to-back national championship game, I saw Rick doing a hook 'em horns last night. What's up with that?
3: No, you didn't. I can assure you, you will never see that in my entire lifetime. And I'm assuming when I die, my wife won't let it happen to my corpse either, so no.
1: Your hands accidentally be frozen?
3: No.
1: And they can't unclench them?
3: No.
1: Let's see. When you can't count it then, when Oklahoma won, and really, yeah, you can, because last year Texas was part of the SEC.
3: Mm-hmm.
1: But this College World Series, just like on the men's side with the College World Series, has been so dominated by the SEC. You were talking about the job that Courtney Dyfel has done. Now you throw in the fact you've added Oklahoma and Texas to the softball equation.
2: Oh, the SEC.
1: Oklahoma only won it 4 in a row.
2: That's right.
1: And now 2 in a row for Texas.
2: SEC softball is juggernaut. You just up and down. You got to think about this. Arkansas had a great year. They were the 7th seed in the SEC tournament.
1: Yes.
2: They were a 7th seed in the SEC, but a 5 national seed. I mean, it's crazy.
1: I know there's obviously disappointment over the way it ended, particularly with that. Oh, wait a minute. Listen, LC, somebody actually wants to know what's going on. Can I get the score, please? 8-2. Troy over Little Rock.
3: And it's getting later.
1: And it's getting later by the minute. You're right.
3: Mm-hmm. Yeah. A couple things, Randy, that we can talk about. Obviously, Monday, too, but there was a long column in the Wall Street Journal today about Congress, what's actually in the congressional bill for college athletics. And you were right. I figured the NCAA did this, but you were right. The 5 years of eligibility is in there. The coaches cannot be hired by other schools while they're still in season is in there. And there are several other things. There's no NIL cap. But one thing that's in there, and the reason why the SEC and the Big Ten are saying no to it, is remember all those commercials that were coming on about pass this sports act to save college athletics? Well, one of the real parts of that bill is changing the way TV contracts are done. Well, the SEC and the Big Ten, they don't want to change anything. No. They have the most lucrative contracts. This is giving some of the power back to the schools, and the Big Ten and the SEC will never agree to that. Now, if they pass it and turn it into law, they turn it into law. But that's one of the big holdups, and that's why they're opposed. I think they'd be okay with a lot of the rest of it, but they are very definitely opposed to that. So that was in the news today. And then you probably saw the story where Arkansas was trying to raise $30 million for the next 3 years, $10 million per year, I guess mostly for football. And they've raised $21 million.
1: 20 to 30 would go to
3: 21.
1: Football.
3: Yeah. So, yeah, 20 to 30 is going to football. And they've raised $21 million at this point. And the attempt was to raise $30 million over a three-year period. So they're way ahead of the game there. I do understand that they are going to name the stadium rights sometime, probably the last week of June. That is going to happen. I have no idea who it will be. And that has nothing to do with the additional somewhere in the range of $500 million over 10 years, which I think is going to have something to do with media rights. And it may not be that much, but it may be a lot. So, Learfield's contract's up after two more years. And so I think that's probably, it could be Learfield, it could be somebody else where that money's going to come from. But that is totally separate from the stadium deal. And maybe there's something else that I don't know about, but I think those are the two things where some increased revenue is going to come.
1: So you say just the stadium naming rights is $50 million.
3: No. Remember, Hunter Yurachek said there's fresh money coming in that might amount to as much as close to $500 million over 10 years. No. That is not the stadium. I have no idea what the stadium rights will be. I suspect that it has something to do with media rights, which is all marketing, all advertising, everything. Learfield writes nice checks to the U of A, but it's nothing close to that. And so the other thing is, as I'm reading, one of the ways that schools are able to pay their athletes NIL money is through their media rights holder. So somebody like Learfield, they can go out and anything they do with their athletes is okayed. No matter what it is. So it's not held to the same scrutiny some of the other things are. So that may be part of it, too. I don't know.
1: So I wonder how that's going to work in actual execution. Okay, let's say that you're Learfield. I want a contract with Billy Richmond. Does that mean on SEC broadcast, you're going to probably see a commercial?
3: Could.
1: That's involving Billy Richmond, and he's basically compensated through Learfield?
3: Could, yeah. And he could do it for a Learfield sponsor. Maybe he does it for Learfield himself. Maybe he comes on a telecast and said, hey, it's great to, I'm glad you're watching, but if you can't watch, listen to the Learfield broadcast. And, I don't know if that would be it, but it might be more like, who are the sponsors that Learfield has signed up, and they can get them some NIL deals with the players through those sponsors. That might be a possibility.
1: I know it's being done with other organizations,
2: right.
1: Other schools, through their media rights with their broadcast partner. So,
3: yes.
1: Yeah, this would not be a surprise. This would be from our Middleton Heat and Air. It says, Brewers, Ron Brewers, Boothead's jumper to beat Notre Dame consolation game. Had a class with the other Bubba C. This Bubba C played football and rugby. I remember Bubba Carpenter in class. Because he asked the teacher, hey, if I don't know this stuff, I know there are others that don't know it. I asked some girl, who is that? She said, some baseball player from West Fork.
3: Well, that would be Bubba Carpenter. I don't know if that guy was suggesting Brewer's shot against Notre Dame would be in the top five.
1: Yeah, I think that's what the suggestion was.
3: I don't know. That was a big moment. Top five, you're playing for third place. I'm not sure I'd. It might be maybe top 10, but I'm not sure I'd put it in the top five. I think beating UCLA to get to the Final Four when UCLA was number two in the country, yeah, that would probably be a higher ranking game in my opinion. Meanwhile, let's just catch up. Trojans have one on, one out, top of the eighth, and they need six runs to catch Troy. So one on, one out, top of the eighth.
1: They're not on in this one inning. Get about half of them.
3: Oh, right. Well, they're in the top of the eighth, right, yeah. But it'd be nice to get a three- or four-run inning where you don't have to get them all in the ninth.
1: Exactly. Now, I'm not sure exactly what this – I'll read it. And I know that Drew sometimes will pigtail off of something that we've said. But this is from Drew by way of our Middleton Heat and Air. RR, when was last year calling you remember Rick did it last year?
3: Baseball? No. Oh, go ahead. I'm sorry.
2: I think he's referring to when you mentioned if Rick had ever called baseball.
1: Gotcha.
3: Yeah.
1: Okay.
3: Now, the last year I did it was either 2016 or 17. I can't remember which one. But it was whenever Arkansas lost. They played the all-night game against Missouri State and won that game and then came back and played the next day and lost in the Super Regional. That's the last game I did. Whether that was 16 or 17, I can't remember. One of
1: Heck
3: our listening audience will know, yeah.
1: Heck of a play to end the inning, shot in the alley, tracked down by Troy. And,
3: yep, so now they are going to need at least six in the ninth inning. That's not an easy thing.
1: Yep, so the Trojans now have left six on through seven and a half innings. And they have pounded out seven hits. But it's the long ball today by Troy that's made the difference. They are leading 8-2 as we move into the bottom of the eighth inning with Troy leading 8-2. And let's see, where will they be? All right, Nico made the last out. So that will bring up the number six. Is that right? Can I count right? One, two, three, four, five. Yeah. Angel Cano will lead off the top of the ninth with Ty Rhodes and Trey Hill. Those are the three that are scheduled for Little Rock once they get back up to the plate in the top half of the ninth inning. I got to give this crowd, though, Andrew.
2: Staying strong.
1: They are staying strong.
2: You see sometimes crowds will fizzle out if the game's not going their way, and it's still deep. So we have a couple tables open up, so that's good.
1: That's in the patio area. But there's plenty of TVs out there.
2: There's eight more out there.
1: So I guess that means Auburn Ole Miss will be somewhere in here tonight.
2: Correct. Auburn Ole Miss, you'll have the NBA Finals game on. You'll have any of the MLB games on that you want. We have every package that you could think of, we have. And I pay for it, so it's great.
1: It's awesome.
2: The bill keeps coming every month. I keep thinking it's not coming, but it's still there.
1: It's awesome. All right. Blake Van Cleve is now on for Little Rock. As Little Rock started, Brandon Westmoreland, he went 3 3rd innings. Gage Haley came on in relief. He went 2 2/3 inning. Now Van Cleve, I don't know how I missed the fact that he's already pitched an inning, but he is now on the mound for Little Rock. Now I'm guessing these ERAs, are these ERAs on the season? Are these for just the NCAA tournament? Because it's got Van Cleve with a 0.0 ERA.
2: It's got to be for the region. I mean, for the super region.
1: I'd say that's...
3: That'd be a heck of a stat if it was for the whole season.
1: I'd have had him out there a lot earlier if that was the...
2: that's right.
3: Should have started.
1: That's right. I like that 0.0.
2: You know, Randy, you mentioned earlier about expansion in our group. And I would be remiss. Some things I can't speak on, but what I can speak on is that the last time we spoke, the Jonesboro location was being talked about.
1: Yep.
2: It is now officially on the books. It'll be opening up in August.
1: And you mentioned possibly of Hot Springs. Last time you were on in Conway. Then you mentioned
2: North Little Rock.
1: North Little Rock.
2: And Benton.
1: That's right. And Benton, yeah.
2: That's right.
1: Yeah.
2: Those are still in the works, but Jonesboro is on the books officially. So we open that up. So we'll be in, now we'll be in Northwest Arkansas, Northeast Arkansas, and Central Arkansas.
1: Boom.
2: So all over Arkansas.
1: All right,
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0: Welcome back to Walk-Ons for the Little Rock Watch Party. And exactly been a joyous occasion, but nevertheless, all having a good time here. Back at capacity, crowd keeps filtering in. I've got three offers for you. Doors are open now. That's the Riverfront Steakhouse, Wyndham Hotel in North Little Rock. 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Then the 8-ounce filet, the bone-in pork chop, $25. The 8-ounce filet with the special hot crust of salt slash pepper with butter melted on top with the big rolls with lots of butter and the mashed potatoes, $39.50. Salad bar, $6 extra with any of the different entrees. Folks, it's hard to beat this value. $39.50 for an 8-ounce filet. That include all the other specials that go along with it. The 12-ounce bone-in pork chop for $25, and the salmon filet for $29.50. 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Hard to beat these values. I'll just tell you, hard to beat the values. 371-9000, 501-371-9000. 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That's double B's. It's where you gas it, grab it, and go. Make it double B's. All right, Josh Beasley is now on for Blake Van Cleve. It's getting serious now, folks. Bases loaded. Nobody out. And Troy leading 8-2. Not looking good for the Little Rock Trojans. But there's still time to go. There's still time to go.
1: It's not over yet.
0: It ain't over till the fat lady sings, right?
2: But to Rick's point earlier, if you haven't watched this game, Troy is, they seem to be a complete baseball team.
3: Yeah.
2: Pitching's been great.
3: Yep, and you got to think the momentum of the crowd. I'm sure there's some Little Rock fans there, but you know the Troy crowd, they are all over the place.
2: Sure.
3: Didn't you say what did you say, Randy? The population of Troy is.
0: Oh, I know the capacity for the stadium is 2,500.
3: Yeah, but what's about the population? It wasn't that big. I think they're all at the park. And maybe some from surrounding communities.
0: All right, does this bother you like it bothers me? And that is, does everybody get alerts now? Well, I've seen some alerts come by, and it was talking about the, what Rick, you were talking about, what Congress is mulling over concerning this college sports reform package. And now that I go to pull it up, I can't find it.
2: So I have someone who calls me nightly to extend a loan to me every night at 5:45. The details of my loan are available. And and Rick, there's 18,000 people in Troy.
3: 18,000. Okay, well they're not all at the ballpark then. Yeah, Andrew, you're lucky if you only get one call. I feel bad because I always forget to turn.

0: my phone on silent, which it's on silent now. And so early in the show, you'll hear it ring. That's what it always is.
1: Yep.
0: But I'm probably down to 10 or 12 a day. I mean, it's ridiculous. Totally ridiculous. How do they do that? They're calling everybody?
2: Different numbers to call you from. That's my question.
0: So they're calling everybody in America, offering them loans, and if you bite into it, you're probably going to get stolen from. That's what I figure. I figure they're not legitimate. So,
1: well, they're not, but they get tricky.
0: Yeah.
1: There was a call today, so I stayed at a.
2: No.
3: A holy cow! They just hit a grand slam.
2: No.
3: Oh my.
0: Yeah, it's the same guy that hit one earlier. So didn't mean to interrupt you there, Andrew.
2: That just ended the game right there.
0: Yeah.
2: That just ended the game.
0: It is. Well, it didn't end the game.
2: Yeah.
3: There's no mercy rule.
2: It's a 10-run rule.
0: No, not in the NCAA tournament, I don't think.
2: Yes, yeah,
3: there
2: is.
3: No, there's no run rule in the postseason, Randy.
0: I think he's right. Yeah.
3: I just researched this earlier in the show, I promise you.
0: I think you're seeing Little Rock still in the field right now, Randy. No, no offense, but I think.
2: Okay. I hope that's the case.
0: I think he's
2: well,
0: right.
2: I'll say
0: yeah.
2: that. I yeah. don't want Troy to be scoring no. any more runs. But
0: it's 12-2. Yeah.
2: Golly.
0: Not looking good for the Trojans.
2: Well, you go ahead and you put this one in the book.
0: Yeah. And you leave your pitcher out there and don't use another pitcher. It's all right. Just, you know, there's still nobody out in this inning. But
2: wow.
0: Troy looks good. I'm going to guess a lot of their players are going to get those phone calls for loans after the game because they're going to figure
1: That's right.
2: Some may be waiting for them to get in the transfer portal. Can't wait for them to get in the transfer portal.
0: Yeah,
2: all right, let's see here.
0: That.
2: That was their 12th hit of the day, talking about Troy.
0: Wow, goodness.
2: And that is their fourth home run of the day. And let's see. Jabe Boroff is now 2-for-4 on the day with 2 home runs and 6. He's got half of the RBIs.
0: Hmm.
2: J-A-B-E, Boroff. And he did not miss that one. He didn't miss the one before. He had a 2-run home run. I mean, his cat barrels it up.
1: Wow.
2: Not looking good. Not looking good. Okay. All right, do you still want the score now?
0: You just gave it, didn't you?
2: Oh, no, but someone saying, can I get the score, please? Do you really want it now?
0: 12-2.
2: Troy's population, thanks to Dr. Google and Andrew, 18,042.
0: Okay. So they're not all at the ballpark. Yeah.
2: This is the argument also from a Middleton Eaton Air Bowl. Brewers shot to beat Notre Dame. Lambeer, Kelly Tripica was at top 5, but hey, Rick, thanks for the top 10 nod. The other Bubba. LOC. LOL.
0: Yeah, that's right. One thing you might not remember about that is Jim Counts, who started every game that year, didn't play in that game. He was he took one to the.
2: I'd forgotten that.
0: Yeah, he took one to the stomach, I think it was, against Kentucky. A guy named Lee, who was a huge guy, he's like a tight end, knocked him down. Jim was taking a charge. Sutton's players took charges, and some of them weren't fun to take, and he took one and went to the hospital that night. And so he was not available for the – in fact, I don't know if he was still in the hospital. I know we went to go see him. That was a Saturday game. We went Saturday night to the hospital to see him. I don't know if he got out Sunday or Monday or not. I don't know if he was either at the game, but
2: he didn't play. I had forgotten about that, Jim missing that game.
0: Yeah, didn't play, but Arkansas still won 71-69 on that Brewer shot. And the question being asked was, that was a third-place game. Which that was either the last year of the third place game or the next to last year, because you know you got the championship game's got a time window for national television, and the question was, if Brewer had missed that shot, would they have allowed them to play overtime or just declared a tie for third place? That actually was being discussed, I think, before Brewer hit the shot and won the game. And you didn't have to worry about it. Ever seen a basketball game end in a tie? I guess it could have, but it didn't.
3: Now, Rick, do you mind if a young mind asks you a question real quick? So back then, obviously, there was a third place game. Was that immediately before the national championship?
0: Yeah.
3: Oh,
0: yeah.
3: Wow.
0: Mm-hmm. Yeah, and they did it every year for years. Mm-hmm. Goodness. Sure did. And in fact, if you want to go all the way back, when the NCAA only had 8 teams or 16 teams or whatever it was, it wasn't anywhere near like it is today. They played regional consolation games. So Arkansas in 1958 went to the NCAA tournament for the first time in the 40s. They were pretty good. They went to the Final Four two or three times. But again, there weren't many teams. If you won a game, you were in the Final Four. So in 58, they added a consolation game. So Arkansas lost its first game and then played Cincinnati in the consolation game. Cincinnati had a guy named Oscar Robertson on the team. And Glenn Rose was Arkansas's coach, and he made the comment because Oscar, I don't know if he averaged a lot. He says, he won't score 30 on us. And he was right. He scored 56.
3: Oh. Yeah.
0: Which is still the record for an Arkansas opponent. 56 points, Cincinnati won.
2: He's one of those superstars that, for whatever reason, when you start naming the elite of the elite who ever played in the NBA, you don't hear Oscar's name very much.
0: Which you should, yeah. He was
2: great.
0: Which
2: you should.
1: Absolutely.
0: First guy to average a triple-double.
1: That's right.
0: And the only guy till... Who was the player at Oklahoma City that did it?
1: Russell Westbrook.
0: Yeah. So he was the only one that did it. And you're talking about, 50-something years later?
2: The other thing about the Big O, thank goodness, he got traded to Milwaukee.
0: Yeah.
2: And because of Al Cinder at that time, he won a world championship.
1: Right.
0: Yeah, late in his career.
2: And
0: how
2: many of those fantastic greats. Did George Gervin? Somebody not ever consider him to be the elite of the elite.
0: He was elite.
2: Julius Erving. Did Julius Erving ever win the NBA championship?
0: Might have won an ABA. I don't know if he won an NBA.
2: I don't think he ever won an NBA, though.
0: So here's one for you. When Oscar Robertson played for Cincinnati, no longer an NBA team, what was their nickname? The Cincinnati what?
2: I could have answered that until you asked me.
0: Stump the band. We win, right? What do I win? Do I win dinner at Walk-Ons in Northwest Arkansas?
2: Come on.
0: I ought to get that, shouldn't I?
3: By the way, Dr. J did win an NBA championship with
2: the
3: 76ers. Yes.
0: Philadelphia, that's right.
2: Okay.
0: Yeah, he did.
2: Okay.
0: It was the Cincinnati Royals.
2: Royals, yep. Yes.
3: And they became the Sacramento Kings eventually.
0: I think you're right, yeah. Oh, we're off.
2: Gosh,
0: that's right, the Travelers.
3: Time for Travs.
0: I forgot.
2: I forgot, too. All right, don't forget tomorrow. Right back here, 2 o'clock. Walk-Ons.
1: 2 o'clock.
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20: Good evening to you from Corpus Christi, Texas. The Arkansas Travelers closing in on the end of the first half of the season, about 2.5 weeks to go. Sitting in second place in the Texas League's North Division, just a game and a half back of first place Tulsa. The Drillers are on a 9-game winning streak, Trav's keeping up, though. They've won the first three of the series here in Corpus Christi. Game four of the six-game set coming tonight. Great to have you along with studio producer Trip Keeter. I'm Stephen Davis. This is the Visit Hot Springs pregame show. 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Trav's looking to keep rolling tonight. They've hit 11 home runs over the first three games of this series, and tonight they send the phenom left-hander Cade Anderson to the mound. Third overall pick in last year's MLB draft out of LSU. All he's done in his first nine games is go 4-0 with a 1.43 ERA. He's up against Corpus Christi right-hander Nick Swanson tonight. 13th appearance, third start for Swanson. He's 2-5 with a 4.70 ERA. Great night for baseball here in Corpus Christi. The cloud cover starting to break up. Should be a big crowd on hand. And a fun ball game in store this evening. Travs and Hooks for you. Coming up, we'll chat with left-hander Reed Van Scooter, formerly a starter for the Travs the last couple years. Mariners moved him to the bullpen this season. He's been thriving, including getting his first career save last night. We'll talk about that and more coming up next as you listen to Travs Baseball.
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20: We continue on the Visit Hot Springs pregame show from Corpus Christi. Travs and Hooks, game four of the series tonight. Stephen Davis joined by Travs reliever, and at least for last night, Travs closer, Reed Van Scooter. Before we get to last night specifically, we've seen you the last couple years with the Travs starting ballgames, pitching every fifth, sixth day. Now you're working out of the bullpen, first time in your life. How strange is it to not be out there starting games and have to come in sixth inning or later?
21: It's definitely a different animal. A lot more adrenaline. A lot more high-pressure situations, but honestly, my teammates have been helping me out a lot. I've been learning from them. They've been, you know, they've done it a bunch of times, way more than I have. So I'm just picking their brains and following their lead and doing the best I can and just trusting my stuff. I will say moving to the bullpen really, it really eliminates the whole thought process of making sure your pitches are right before you go out there. So there's definitely some different things between that and starting. And I really enjoy it. It got me out of my head and into my just trusting my stuff more. So, yeah.
20: Physically, how much different is it to not be on the routine of, hey, I've got these days in between my start to get my body right again, do my conditioning, where you're maybe not ready every day out of the bullpen, but most every day you could be available to throw?
21: Yeah, it's definitely a lot different. You know, the 5-6 days between starts is no comparison to one day off and then you're back ready to throw. So honestly, just sticking with the trainers and getting in the training room, getting my work in, dialing in my new routine, and just really keeping my low days low is the biggest thing that's helped me the most. And just trusting my body and that the Lord has blessed me with health and to just be able to go out there 2-3 times a week if they need me to go out there and be my best.
20: Fair to say that you like this transition and the way it's gone, at least for the first few months now?
21: Yeah, absolutely. I had a couple rough outings early on, but ever since then I really dialed it in and have been just really trusting my stuff. And that's the biggest thing I've realized is there's no time to think about what's working, what's not working, and really just going out there and just attacking the hitters and with my best stuff for an inning at a time. It really makes a big difference.
20: Talking to Travs reliever Reed Van Scooter. Okay, so now you're not pitching 4, 5, 6, 7 innings, trying to keep a team to 2 runs or whatever it is. You're coming out, throwing an inning, trying to put up a zero. How different is it coming in those game situations? You mentioned the adrenaline. Did you just thrive on that and come out and attack?
21: Yeah, I've always kind of been an adrenaline junkie, so I will say that that part plays to my favor. It really is fun just, you know, feeling the flow of the game and seeing the situation. The starter in me keeps myself hot the whole game. I start warming up way before most people, but that's just kind of my thing, and I always want to be ready for any given situation, so I just try to keep my mind right, my body right, and then the rest is history.
0: I think you pitched in about every situation now after last night. You get the ninth inning. When did you know? Did you even think of it as a different situation until you got that 27th out last night to finish the game?
21: Yeah, last night was interesting. They had Teddy warming up, and I was warm. I was ready to go in case they called my name, but I was sitting in the chair ready to go, but not, like, mentally fully ready yet. And at the end of the eighth inning, they said Reed's in the game. I had to flip that switch very quickly, and that's something that I'm still getting used to is, you know, going from you know, down to, oh, you're in the game. It's not a maybe, it's not a, you know, in this situation, but you're in the game. We're up one run, bottom of the ninth inning, middle of the order. It's just a different type of animal to lock in like that, and I'm really grateful for the experience, and it was a lot of fun.
0: So you finished the game off. Did you know what to do? You hadn't been out there for the end of a game in probably quite a while. You hadn't thrown a complete game since who knows when.
21: Yeah, it was funny. After I got the third out, I looked at Rapp, our catcher, and I was like, what do I do now? I shook his hand, gave him a hug, and he's like, turn around and wait for high five. So that's what I did.
0: It worked out well. You looked like you knew what you were doing last night. We're talking to Reed Van Scooter. Third year now as a Trav, though. You're used to pitching in Little Rock and the humidity of the Texas League over the summer. What are you doing off the field now that you know the area when you go to these towns on the road or are at home on the off days? What are you doing?
21: Yeah, I'm a big exploration guy. I like to adventure out in these cities. You know, it's a lot of fun. It's the only time I've ever really gotten to experience these parts of the country. So I like to go to my coffee shops, read my Bible, journal, read some books, work on stuff on my laptop, just kind of get away from the game a little bit. And then when I get to the field, it's time to lock in.
0: Favorite spots in Little Rock? You got a few that you picked out over the years now?
21: Yeah, absolutely. I like Blackberry Market, Fidel and Company, Nexus Coffee. There's a lot of good spots in Little Rock. I like Mugs. A bunch of good spots out there.
0: Always good to know where the experienced guys like to go. Reed, congrats on the save last night. Keep it up out on the field.
21: Thank you very much.
0: Travs pitcher Reed Van Scooter, our guest. We've got more coming up. Starting lineups are next for the Travs and Hooks on 106.
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20: Getting you set for Travs baseball on the road tonight in Corpus Christi. Let's get you starting lineups. First for the visiting Arkansas Travelers, 33-20 on the season, managed by Rich Thompson, AA affiliate of the Seattle Mariners. Travs rolling out this lineup tonight, leading off and playing left field, Michael Arroyo hitting second at first base, Charlie Pagliarini. Hunter Fitzgerald hits third. He's the designated hitter. Batting fourth, playing right field, Lazaro Montes. Caleb Calley hits fifth. He's the third baseman. Batting sixth and catching, Nick Raposo. JT Arruda hits seventh. He's the second baseman. Batting eighth, the shortstop, Josh Hood. And hitting ninth in center field is Bill Knight. With left-hander Cade Anderson on the mound for his 10th start, he's 4-0 with a 1.43 ERA. So again, for the Travs, it's Arroyo in left, Pagliarini at first, Fitzgerald the DH, Montes in right, Calley at third, Raposo catching, Arruda at second, Hood at short, and Knight in center with Anderson on the mound. The Corpus Christi Hooks are the AA affiliate of the Houston Astros. They are 24-30 this season. They are managed by Ricky Rivera, and here is their lineup for tonight's game. Leading off, the shortstop, Max Holy, hitting second, playing second base. Trevor Austin. Jason Schiavone hits third. He's the designated hitter. Batting fourth in center field, Joseph Sullivan. Tyler Whitaker hits fifth.
2: Phillies doubling up the White Sox 6-3. Tigers looking for their fifth win in a row. Lead the Mariners 3-1. The Orioles and Blue Jays are tied at one apiece. College baseball super regionals coming up on the